0: He's on stage working away at the piano keys, and, you know, pretty soon he's a-moving and a-grooving, and something just pops right out of that fly. Mm-hmm. You can imagine, Christy. It was terrible.
1: I can imagine.
0: He finishes the number. I rush up to the stage, and I say, hey, Bix, do you know your Johnson's hanging down over the piano bench? He turns all red. He gets real angry. He says, "No, I wrote it." And I don't take requests.
2: Bob and Tom, geniuses in France.
3: I've got this, and then I need to play this.
4: Stupid world record.
3: A man in India has created the world's smallest washing machine. Mr. Sabin, S-E-B-I-N, Saji, crafted a functional washing machine measuring 1.28 by 1.32 by 1.52 inches.
5: So this thing's slightly bigger than a golf ball.
3: Wow. I think it's smaller than a golf ball.
1: So what can you wash in it?
3: Guinness World Record noted that the device weighs just 25 grams, which is slightly heavier than two Oreo cookies. Normal stuff.
6: All right.
3: Mr. Saji's tiny washing machine is capable of running a full cycle. Wash, rinse, and spin.
1: What do you hook that up to?
3: A really tiny water hose.
5: Yeah, but get the metal one so it doesn't burst.
1: Look how cute that is.
7: On video, the funniest thing is him putting the detergent in it.
1: Oh, come on. Yeah. All right.
5: It's you can see there's a set of batteries near it that it runs off, and the batteries are twice as long as this thing is.
1: Yes.
5: It's tiny, tiny.
6: It's simply...
5: In a country that
1: what's
5: hasn't...
1: What's the point?
5: Yeah, in a country that really hasn't perfected the flush toilet, they've got this guy...
3: I think they've got that down, you ugly American.
5: Oh, yeah. No, yeah, we'll take a look-see.
6: I'd love to go to India.
1: Have you been to India?
5: No, and I never
6: went. One of my really good friends is from India and goes back like 6 months out of the year, and I'd like to go with him at some point.
1: Yeah, you should go.
6: Yeah, I'd love to. See the Taj?
5: Our guest from yesterday, Nick Novicki, has one of those washing machines.
3: Party at the...
6: He's a little person.
3: He's not letting it go. Even no. The guy's gone.
6: Yeah, you're right.
3: And did you hear him yesterday? Did you hear him yesterday? He was making cracks like that, and Nick, God love him, he was trying to laugh to make us feel comfortable.
5: No,
3: he was hurt, and Tom looked, see, he gets it. He had what else can he do? Cry?
6: Yeah, that did happen.
8: He didn't have any options.
6: Tom goes, he likes it. And Jake goes, what else is he supposed to do?
8: Just turn and be mad.
6: Headbutt you in the nuts?
3: You're just... I said this 30 years ago. He's a bully.
1: He's a bully.
3: Just a bully.
1: We had fun.
6: The man's bullied.
1: He's been bullied.
5: I'm just saying, Josh, if you're going to go to India and you want to use the toilets there, take some Febreze. It's a little rough.
8: Does it smell?
5: Standing over a hole and using your left hand as dude wipes.
6: Yeah, I'll be taking more than two.
5: Yeah, you might want to. Is that sports?
3: No, we have a special correspondent.
1: More than 200 people took part in the World Conquer Championships in the UK.
6: The hell's this?
1: According to the BBC, Josh, the events saw participants go head-to-head using horse chestnut seeds, a.k.a. conkers,
3: it's getting
1: threaded on a string
3: stupider.
1: Try and smash their opponent's nut.
5: Now, so I thought you'd love this, Chick. This is a very British thing.
3: Are they hitting the nuts
1: or
3: each other's heads?
1: They're like, remember those things we had as a kid that had the plastic big brown ball on it?
3: Clackers.
1: Yeah. It's kind of like that, only you've got one, and you're swinging it at your opponent trying to crush his nuts.
6: So they're like a little tiny mace?
1: Yeah.
5: Yeah.
3: So
5: yeah.
3: You're trying to hit him or
1: hit
3: the nut? Hit the nut.
1: You're supposed to hit each other's nuts.
5: Okay. Imagine like a heavy golf ball on a string.
3: I got it, Tom.
6: Okay.
1: David Jenkins won the annual title for the first time after competing since 1977.
3: Well, that's ridiculous.
1: But was found to have a metal replica in his pocket when he was searched by organizers after his victory.
5: So they're cheating.
1: The 82-year-old retired engineer denied using the metal variety in the tournament.
6: Not mine.
1: A spokesperson for the World Conquer Championships, a St. John Burkett, said the cheating claims are being investigated. Mm. Yeah, these horse chestnut trees are a good size, bigger than an acorn. They're pretty good size.
5: Huh. The winner
1: is from Indianapolis, actually.
5: Indianapolis, USA.
1: Yeah. Kelsey Bassenbach. 34-year-old. He or she could be a man. Yeah. Could be a girl. The overall champion of this year's competition. So congratulations.
5: A conquering hero.
1: And raised.
6: Kelsey has to be a man.
1: A lot of money for charities.
6: Did you say this requires nuts?
1: Oh. They're on a string. They could be.
6: Sometimes I feel like mine are.
5: Nuts on a string.
3: Nuts on a
5: She's in charge of my life.
3: On a rainbow.
9: Nuts in her purse. Nuts in a string.
5: Hello, Dolly's got
3: nuts. On a, nuts on a.
5: Do you think you could actually sit through Hello, Dolly?
1: Yes.
3: Absolutely. Absolutely.
9: I've sat through it a million times.
5: Were you in it?
9: No, I had to watch it, though.
3: Why? My dad directed it. I sat through a musical representation of Moulin Rouge that wasn't the Broadway play or the movie.
10: Don't you love the movie?
3: I love the movie.
6: I'm with you, Chick.
3: Yeah. Top 10 movie for me.
6: I do not say top 10, but it's great.
1: It's a fun movie.
3: I'm going to say top 5.
6: Oh, I love that.
3: Moulin Rouge.
6: That's great. Not one of my top five, but it's a terrific, terrific movie.
3: What I watched was a mess, but my daughter enjoyed it. So, honey, this is great.
6: There's nothing like being bored. My grandparents drugged me to see Carousel. Oh. And I was, I don't know.
3: All those Carousel.
6: 13 and
3: Showboat.
6: And Itchy. I had to see Showboat on Broadway.
3: South Pacific, all these.
5: South Pacific is great.
3: Dated show.
6: Showboat had one, had two cool things. Old Man River, of course.
3: Yeah. Sure.
6: And the boat.
3: I know.
6: The set was unbelievable.
3: And things. Yeah,
6: yeah, it was incredible.
3: Yeah, that was good.
6: The rest. Yeah. My God, it's so boring.
5: I remember going to see Jesus Christ Superstar.
1: Now.
5: Saying to someone, hey, look, I hope they get the crucifixion before the halftime. I want to get out of here.
9: I love that.
10: I love that too.
1: Loved it.
9: That got me as a kid.
6: I've never seen that one. I'm aware of some of the songs.
3: Well, it wasn't really.
9: Tell me what's happening. Tell me what's happening.
3: The actual content of the play wasn't the problem. It was one of the actors, may or may not have been Jesus, who was a little ham-fisted.
1: The Sebastian Bach one.
6: I would think so.
1: That's not Ted Neely. Ted Neely's the only Jesus.
9: Yeah, the ultimate Jesus. Mm-hmm.
1: Come on.
5: Isn't he still doing it at the age of 75?
9: Yeah.
1: He was. I don't know if he still is.
6: Isn't there guys who made... Was it Michael Crawford who was the Phantom for 97 years?
1: Yeah.
5: It's a good gig.
1: And you're good.
6: Yeah, exactly. Exactly.
5: Go for it. Is that sports?
3: Nope. Extra. NFL owners today are expected to approve former superstar quarterback Tom Brady to become a minority owner of the Las Vegas Raiders. He also already owns a small stake in the WNBA Las Vegas Aces. National Football League owners expected to approve Brady as minority owner of the Raiders today as part of the owners' meeting.
6: Tom, don't you come from a long line of minority owners?
3: The value of the Raiders estimated to be almost $8 billion. And what do we know about this, Tom? With Tom Brady being a commentator, he's commenting on NFL games. He's going to be limited to what he can do as a broadcaster, becoming a minority owner.
5: Isn't he getting...
3: He won't be able to take
5: a quarter
3: part.
5: Of $1 billion to be a broadcaster.
3: He won't be able to. Well, that I'm just telling you.
1: He won't
3: you
1: be able to do Raider games, right?
3: He's not going to be able to do anything. He can't go to the meetings, the production meetings. We had that story a couple months ago.
10: Do you think he did this on purpose? So he can skip the boring parts.
3: He might have to get out of his contract.
1: He wants to quit.
10: Yeah.
3: Have you heard him recently?
5: Is he getting any better?
3: He's the greatest quarterback that ever lived. I mean, there's no other way to put it. He's has 7 Super Bowl championships. But he can't relate to anybody. Yeah. Well, you know, when I was winning my 9th championship, you know, it's just, it's wild listening to him because everything that he does as easily as we breathe, you know, normal people don't eat and breathe football from the time they open their eyes until the time they go to bed.
5: But so you're saying he's not particularly good in the booth?
3: He's not particularly good. That's my
1: opinion. He's not relatable.
5: And who's your favorite in the booth?
3: Right now, it's got to be Joe Buck and Troy Aikman. I was very surprised by Troy Aikman. He's wonderful. And Tony Romo's okay.
1: Mm. Oh, Jim.
3: He's not bad. Oh, yeah, that's true. We do have...
1: Yeah.
3: Where is Tony? Where is Tony? Oh, here he is.
11: Oh, no. He's down, Jim. Oh, Jim.
12: Uh-oh.
11: Oh, my gosh, Joe.
3: Call the wagon. Call the wagon, Jim. Oh, my God. He's not walking home.
5: Well, that's a hearse.
3: Oh, boy.
6: He'll be drinking his meals, won't he?
3: Put a mirror up to his face.
5: The technology of wheelchairs.
3: Oh, boy.
5: Is that sports?
3: Yes, that's sports.
5: Okay, thank you very much. The Bob and Tom Chick McGee Sports Broadcast.
3: Wherever you go, whatever you do, and remember...
11: Meet the Mets.
3: Go Mets!
11: Step right up and greet the Mets. Bring your kiddies.
3: 1 minute and 30 seconds more.
5: Okay, we got it.
1: Would we be cheering for the Dodgers if they had a better song?
3: Yeah, the Dodgers song was used by a bunch of teams.
1: I like the Dodgers.
3: It's like real generic. Yeah.
6: Why wouldn't they just go ahead and use I Love L.A. like they do in the Naked Gun?
1: Randy Newman.
3: Or have Leslie Nielsen sing in the national anthem.
6: All the bombs in the air.
3: That's right. Bursting there. Yeah.
1: Interesting story from Hollywood. Elton John spotted on the red carpet wearing his own kneecap as a necklace. According to Hello Magazine, Sir Elton John underwent double knee replacement and opted to have one of his kneecaps.
6: I bet he did.
5: Well, I think that's kind of an honor.
1: Hey.
5: In that culture, okay. if you've worn them out.
6: Yeah, you spend enough time down there. Yeah.
3: Someone had to come up to him, someone that he's known, and go, Reg, look. Here's what they're going to say, right? Yep. Somebody had to do that.
5: If you've worn out your knees, you've been on them so many times, kind of a badge of honor in that culture.
1: He opted to have one of his kneecaps made into a necklace encrusted with diamonds. He wore the unusual piece at the premiere of his new documentary, Never Too Late.
3: Another documentary?
1: Yeah.
6: Isn't he a sour man?
12: Very. I met him twice.
6: I mean, do we really have to...
12: He's the crankiest.
3: Hmm. Well...
12: Yeah.
3: Well, I'm kind of cranky when you say good morning to me. Yeah. So.
12: Not like this.
3: Oh, really?
12: Yeah, he's real cranky.
5: But it's just, being that famous is hard. It just gets bothered constantly. But it's just a weird move. If you've seen this thing, it looks kind of like a...
1: I'm going to look it up.
5: Like a slice of a rock with some diamonds on
12: good.
5: It.
12: It doesn't look good.
10: Yeah.
12: It looks weird.
5: It's kind of creepy. But hey, when he's got so much money. That,
10: it's not painted or anything?
1: No, it's just...
5: It's got diamonds on it.
3: He should have one of his kids paint something on it.
6: That don't ask him what his bracelet is made out of.
1: It's hard to see.
5: Wow. That was No, that's not true. It's Mr. Furnish's circumcision. He had it.
1: It kind of looks like a piece of ivory, maybe, like an off-white, and he's got diamonds around it, and it's on a pendant. It's about yay big. I don't know. Mm. What do you think, Pat? You can see it.
12: Yeah, it's huge. Okay. It's bigger than I thought.
10: It doesn't go with his outfit.
12: No,
1: it doesn't. And it's like a slice, too. It's not like a kneecap.
6: Like the full patella.
1: Yeah, it's not the full. It's not like this big round thing on the front of him.
12: Mm.
5: Like he didn't have to patella everybody.
6: I'm a patella everyone.
5: I'm a patella him. It's just weird. I wonder if he had the new knee when they put that in, if he had him put diamonds on that thing.
6: Diamonds on the caps of my knees.
1: No, I don't think so.
12: He's had a lot taken out.
1: Oh, here we go. This is a better picture. Oh, I see. So if you can see the diamonds, there's a hole in the center of his kneecap where your ligaments probably go. And he's got the diamonds around that part. But it's more of like a...
6: What a weirdo. Of course he's a weirdo.
10: If you could wear one part of your body as a piece of jewelry, which part would you
6: pick? Oh, that's interesting.
5: Hang on a second.
1: All right.
10: Yeah.
5: So you mean a part of your body that could be removed and without...
10: Yeah. So, say you have to have a shoulder replacement.
3: Right.
10: Right? Would you wear your shoulder?
3: I don't know. I had my shoulder repaired. I don't know if they took anything out, but I'd probably pick that.
12: I think the hip's too big, right? To carry
1: around? Yeah, the hip's pretty big. Well, you could do a slice like he did of his knee.
12: Oh, that's just a slice?
1: Yeah, that's not the whole kneecap.
12: I don't know why I said it like that.
5: Now, Pat, do you have some kind of a tribute to Elton?
12: I do. We're going to have to come back with it because it's on the piano.
5: Oh, okay.
1: Oh,
12: in the other room.
5: All right.
3: I think my little toe. I'd cut off my little toe and wear it around
1: Would
3: my
1: you
3: neck.
1: Really?
6: Around your neck?
3: Yeah, no. But your little toe doesn't do anything.
12: Yeah.
3: Does it?
6: Looks
3: does
6: gross,
3: it,
6: doesn't
3: keep
6: it?
3: Keep balance or something? Well, I'd paint it.
1: I think most parts of your body are... There's a reason for them.
3: No, not the...
1: Except for the...
3: Appendix.
1: There you go. You can put your appendix
3: and
1: on
3: appendix keeps track of all your body parts.
6: It does.
10: You remember that company that was taking baby gravy and making jewelry out of it?
3: Oh, yeah. There you go. How about that?
6: Boy, oh, boy.
10: Yeah.
3: How about a little spooge for your
1: Come
3: neck?
1: Come on.
6: Hey, is that Jared? No, Kevin.
3: Tom, you could do that. This is the most fertile necklace you've ever seen. Ladies, don't get too close
5: to it. Here's a guy. This is actually kind of appropriate. A headline, man who survived shark attack wears tooth as earring.
1: Well, there you go.
6: Wow.
1: I would do that.
3: Well, that seems incredibly normal.
5: This guy's name is, I'm not kidding, his name is Angus Cockott.
6: Cockott?
5: K-O-C-K-O-T-T.
10: Okay.
5: Would it be Cockott?
1: It's whatever you want to say.
6: Cockott.
3: Cockott.
5: Angus is his name. Mm. His sister, Connie.
3: Connie Angus Cacott.
6: Oh,
3: she's you're not going with Connie Cacott. You wanted to make the Cunnilingus joke. Okay.
10: All right.
3: Okay. You're a nut today.
5: He was snorkeling off the island of Mangareva in French Polynesia when an 8-foot reef shark appeared and bit down on his arm. He fended off the shark by stabbing it in the gills with a small knife. He survived after undergoing life-saving surgery, but they recovered several shark teeth from his arm.
1: Yikes.
5: Yikes.
6: They interviewed the shark. Yeah. I'm not mad. I just put them back. Yeah. If I could just get those back, please.
5: See, this is pretty badass. This is pretty badass.
6: Yeah, that's way cooler than having a knee broken.
3: Well, wait a minute. Yeah. Where's your, normally in these situations, why is he out there swimming with sharks? Why is he being so stupid?
5: No,
3: what's his problem?
5: I've done.
3: Now it's badass.
5: I've done swimming with sharks.
3: No, what? You haven't.
5: Yes, I did. I did a dive with sharks.
6: You did? Because every time I've mentioned wanting to do it, you've called me nuts.
3: You did reef sharks in the Bahamas. You did dolphins. You didn't do
5: sharks. No, I did sharks. You weren't there. There was a shark dive. I have many witnesses, and it was the stupidest thing I've ever done. And the guy's going, oh, the sharks never hurt anybody. I'm thinking, wait a minute, what if one of the sharks didn't get the memo? It was terrifying. I would never do it again.
3: Were you trying to do 10 minutes with the guy who were running the shark? You're trying to do stand up for him, weren't you? Yes, you were. You were trying to crack jokes with him before you went in the water,
6: like that memo thing.
3: Yeah, that just now. The sharks didn't get the memo. What do you think, guys? Is that it? That's what you were doing?
5: Not at all.
3: I don't believe you.
5: You don't believe anything I say because you weren't too big of a pussy. You were just drinking. you were just drinking tequila on the shore. I was out there being a man. When we come back,
3: you survive a tequila hangover. You're a man. Yeah, you're a man.
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2: Tom, we got a special guest in the house.
3: Thank you, Chick McGee at the orangeinsoles.com sports desk.
2: Yes.
3: He is the very handsome comedian Dave Dugan. Look at that head of hair on that man. It's unbelievable.
4: He's fine.
3: He's fine.
4: And if she says she's fine, then you have a problem.
3: Okay, thank you very much.
5: It's a new winning haircut, Tom.
6: Winning haircut?
5: Yeah. Shorter than I used to wear.
4: Okay. Really?
5: But now I'm doing a little growth hair thing again, but I think it's not working out very well.
3: I'm sorry. I can't see.
5: My wife said, well, I can't see it hardly because it's graying. Mm-hmm. So it's harder to see than when I used to.
3: Oh, I see. You got a little bit of fuzz there at the bottom.
5: A little bit of goatee.
4: Fuzz chin, yeah.
5: Which my mom, by the way, never, she always wanted me totally clean cut. Mm. So I don't know if that's why sometimes I go off the grid, because she thought goatee was French for filthy and out of work. I think that's what she thought.
3: I think it is, actually. Now, you were discussing your trivia night. Mm-hmm. And the
5: very proud of it, Tom.
3: The top bedroom songs.
4: Mm-hmm.
3: And it was the number one song.
5: Number one artist, Neil Diamond.
3: Neil Diamond, really?
5: Shocked me too. Yeah.
4: Hmm. I wonder what.
3: Yeah, that's a surprise for me as well. Did we ever determine yesterday what everyone's bedroom songs were, if anything?
4: Well, we talked about this at length. We
6: talked about it a little bit.
3: There was a survey.
2: Do you think
4: I have it here?
2: You think more people listen to music in the bedroom or listen to the TV in the bedroom?
4: We don't have a TV.
2: When they're doing it.
3: Oh, I think, Terry Gross on a little bit of fresh air. Nothing gets you hotter than.
2: That wasn't a choice.
6: I think that's a fair question. Because Netflix and chill, that whole thing originated from TV's on, we get a little amorous.
2: And you.
4: But then you're on the couch.
2: Tom, you admitted that you got a little turned on by a couple of the Netflix movies.
3: Oh, I think on occasion that can happen.
6: I thought it was odd that it was Stranger Things.
3: No. It was The Pit.
6: Oh,
3: they show some ugly, bleeding wounds.
6: You know what that reminds me?
2: Oh, yeah. Look at that.
3: But I mean,
5: I always get horny when I watch TJ Hooker.
6: Is that right?
3: Yeah. Who doesn't?
4: I hope it's not William Shatner.
5: No, no,
4: was another Locklear on that show?
2: Yeah. Adrian Zemed. Don't shortchange him.
4: Oh, that's right. He's handsome fella.
2: Damn right.
4: Yeah.
3: Yeah. The bedroom music. You have the survey over there?
4: Yeah, songs that got people in the mood. This is the 2,000 adults who were surveyed by Talker Research on behalf of a sex toy company.
2: George Michael, Faith, is that on there?
4: No, it was Perfect by Ed Sheeran at number one.
2: Uh-huh.
5: Wow.
4: Earned It by The Weeknd. Pony by Ginuwine. Birthday Sex by Jeremiah. And then Let's Get It On by Marvin Gaye. I've only heard of two of these five songs.
5: Right.
4: I'm so out
5: Same
4: of the...
5: Here.
2: And if you'd like to hear Let's Get It On sang incorrectly, here's Tom.
3: Let's get it on.
6: What was that? Huh.
2: I don't know.
6: Interesting translation.
2: I don't know what he's doing.
4: What was that?
3: Yeah. No, I'm Marvin Gaye.
2: Let's Get It On.
3: I mean, it begins and ends with Marvin Gaye.
2: Sure.
4: Is that your go-to?
3: No, but I mean, it's just...
6: Every Father's Day, I listen.
3: As Tim Wilson used to say, Marvin Gaye has written the only protest song that's also a panty dropper. I mean, the guy was a genius, just incredible.
4: Song is that?
6: His last name.
7: Play What's Going On.
4: Oh, What's Going
3: What's
4: On?
3: Going
7: Not Let's
3: on.
7: Get It On.
3: What's
7: going
5: You're
7: on?
5: Calling that a panty dropper?
3: Yeah.
5: What's going on?
4: According to Tom,
5: I don't think that was the point of that song at all.
3: It wasn't the point of
7: that
3: it.
7: Was Tim Wilson's point.
3: It was Tim Wilson was making the point. Yes, it is a protest song.
5: But, oh, okay.
3: I still get mildly aroused by
6: Ohio.
5: Very good.
3: I was going to say Barry Maguire. And
6: I love that. That's one of my favorite protest songs.
7: Eva
6: the Barry Maguire one.
3: Eva Destruction. Yeah. I loved that song.
6: Yeah.
4: Unclaimed luggage from airports across America eventually ends up in one unusual place. It's called Unclaimed Baggage, a company that buys suitcases from airlines after they've exhausted every effort to return them to you. You're the owner.
3: Uh-huh.
4: This business is based in Scottsboro, Alabama.
2: Oh.
4: Once the bags arrive, they're opened, sorted, and the contents are sold.
6: See, I think you should have to buy the bag unopened. You don't know. Like it's a storage unit, kind of.
2: Yeah, like Storage Wars or whatever.
4: They say once the bags arrived, that's what they do, don't they? They buy the bags unopened?
6: No, I'm saying the buyer from them.
7: You get the whole bag.
6: Yeah.
4: Oh, I see what you're saying. You don't get
6: $200 for that bag.
4: Could be
7: anything in there.
4: Unclaimed Baggage released its 2026 issue of the Found Report, detailing some of the unusual items left behind in American airports. After inspecting thousands of abandoned bags, the site said the most unusual items found were, number one, a robot.
6: A robot.
4: Yep.
3: Now, I mean, is it like a humanoid robot or is it one of those vacuum cleaner things?
4: I don't know.
6: I'm going to guess more of your traditional robot.
2: Well, it would have to fit in luggage, right?
4: Yeah, so it has to be a short robot.
7: Those are those tiny dogs my son had that was a robot.
2: You know
7: robot.
2: What?
4: There you go.
2: Maybe it's one of those robots that you put a sombrero on and it moves back and forth.
3: Wouldn't you love that?
6: Could be.
3: I'd go to that restaurant.
2: A Mexican restaurant. They serve chips and salsa out of his hat.
3: Mexican robot.
7: Okay. You know, we're all like making our own jokes.
6: Mexican robots coming here taking our jobs.
2: That's right. What the hell?
4: Also on the list, a bionic knee. Everybody needs one of those.
6: A bionic knee?
4: Yes. 10-carat gold diamond grills.
2: Oh, yeah.
6: Oh,
3: those
6: wow.
3: Those are the teeth things?
4: Sure. Mm-hmm. Okay. A meteorite.
2: Mm. A meteorite?
4: If you lost your meteorite, wouldn't you know?
2: Tom. A meteorite.
6: Will you shut up?
3: That's one of my favorites.
7: What's wrong with you?
3: Hey, we're doing obscure songs.
2: I know it's one of his favorites.
3: That's Pat's great tribute to the song, The Israelites.
2: Yes, sir, it is.
7: No, it's not.
2: Wake up in the morning. Find it, you slug. A meteorite.
7: Hold on.
2: Out in the driveway, something.
4: Well, Pat looks for his meteorite. Pure gold bar was also found in abandoned luggage.
2: Oh, my gosh, $5,200 an hour?
4: Yeah, wow. Right?
2: Holy hell.
4: Samurai swords.
2: Aren't samurai, aren't those dangerous? I mean, they're crazy sharp.
6: Like,
2: right?
6: Even the lesser samurai sword is something you don't mess with.
2: Right.
3: What's the other name for those things?
4: A samurai sword?
2: Samurai sword?
4: I don't know.
6: A katana?
3: That's it.
4: Oh.
2: That's a brand.
6: I don't know.
2: Or is it just shape of the sword? I'm not sure.
6: I'm not sure.
4: Also found a beekeeping suit.
3: I like that band, Katana and the Waves.
6: Yeah, not bad.
3: Yeah, leads
6: pretty
3: to
6: good
3: cover hands cut off.
6: Feeble, walking on.
2: Feeble at best.
3: Here's the story. A Twitch streamer was hospitalized after failing to catch a katana by the blade.
6: Ugh.
4: What a stupid idea.
6: Yeah.
3: She was showing several Twitch users items she planned to use to decorate one of her walls. She tilted the sword and it slipped out of its sheath.
4: So it wasn't like somebody was throwing it at her.
6: No,
4: she went
6: and then she gripped it by the blade.
3: Yikes.
4: I did that while I wasn't here. So
6: a beekeeper's outfit was found?
4: Yes, thank you. Also, gold-plated golf clubs.
6: On their way to Mar-a-Lago?
2: Oh, yeah.
3: So were the people drunk that lost them? I mean,
4: a teak didgeridoo.
3: Didgeridoo?
4: Didgeridoo. That's the Australian.
6: Oh, no. Yeah, that's the more. Wait, that's the vuvuzela, right?
2: Oh, yeah.
6: Didgeridoo. The didgeridoo is the.
2: Yeah, it is the.
4: A suitcase full of rat poison.
2: Well, that's the latest Bush album, isn't it? Oh, no, razor blade suitcase. I'm sorry. I was close.
4: A fake skeleton.
3: Hang on a second. Why on earth would anyone be traveling with a suitcase full of rat poison?
4: Maybe they have rats.
2: Or
6: a fear of.
4: Yeah.
2: Tom, you've been married, right?
6: If she doesn't shut up.
2: Uh-huh.
3: A suitcase.
4: Yeah, well.
6: Maybe it's a traveling salesman.
4: Yeah.
6: A rat poison.
4: Maybe he's
3: You need to carry samples?
2: How many times?
6: He's on his way to Jersey.
2: That damn decon just doesn't work anymore.
4: He's an exterminator. He's got his work with him.
2: Yeah.
3: Ready, Pat? Did you find your song?
7: Yeah, there's like 14 of them.
2: Nice. I can't wait.
7: Right. They all go with stories.
2: Meteorite.
7: I don't know where I am here.
2: Here we go, baby. Yeah.
7: I'll do one. Here we go. This was in Vegas, apparently.
2: Oh, nice.
7: Baroop.
2: There he is. Hey.

0: my agent.
1: Yes.
0: I call up my agent at Farmers Insurance. J.K. Simmons put up quite a fight. Oh, I'm not covered for a meteorite. No idea where this is going. Ordered a pizza with extra sausage. It'll be here in 30 minutes' time. Delivery boy says to me, it's meteor, right? Get it, Dave?
2: The largest piece of Mars on Earth recently fetched $5.3 million at auction. So
1: we had a piece of Mars here on Earth?
2: The most valuable meteorite ever sold at auction.
3: How do they know it came from
2: 54 pound. I don't know.
3: And where did it come from? Just flew through?
1: Well, you got a lot of questions, don't you?
4: Something's got to hit Mars.
1: Yeah.
3: And knock it off.
4: Mm-hmm.
3: That's like an alien dropped it. What do you think?
4: Yeah, alien cannon. Yeah.
2: The best meteorite
1: All
2: story,
1: right,
2: though.
1: I forgot where I put that piece of Mars. Can you help me out here, please?
2: The best one was the one that they thought was a meteorite.
4: But it was poop?
2: Yeah.
3: Oh, God.
1: Is it true they fall out of planes like that, the blue stuff, and frozen?
2: Yeah.
1: That's true. It goes through people's houses and stuff.
3: On purpose. Every day there's
2: Not
3: planes
2: day.
3: Flying over.
2: Here's an example. A large chunk fell from the sky, crashed into the roof of a house in Massachusetts. The owner said, we heard an explosion, basically. He thought the house had been struck by lightning. It was a 15 to 20-pound chunk of ice that had fallen from an aircraft.
4: Yikes. Huh.
2: The FAA is investigating.
4: The Fecal Association of America.
2: This is the here's the good one. How do you pronounce this? AAMKHOH. Amcock?
4: Vagina.
3: Oh. I wasn't listening.
1: Amcock.
2: Oh no, it would be it doesn't end in a K.
4: Sometimes you see what you want to see, don't you?
2: A woman in India suffered a shoulder injury.
1: Yes, she did.
2: According to the Associated Press, when she was struck by a falling ball of frozen
1: Amcock
2: human waste from an airplane toilet.
4: It's Amcocka.
3: Where did Amcock come from? Why did you even say that word?
2: Because it starts out, there's A-A-M-K, Amka.
3: Yeah?
4: He's a child.
3: What the hell are you doing over there?
2: Witness
3: is that
2: say,
3: the person's name? Is it a city?
2: Mrs. Radrani Gaud was struck in the shoulder by the block of frozen feces.
1: No Amcock yet.
3: Yeah.
2: Flying over the Amkaki village of Madhya Pradesh.
3: Well, there you go. So it's a place.
2: Yeah, sorry.
3: God.
2: When you wish upon a shart.
1: You
5: are a little boy.
1: He's a baby.
3: Yeah, he is.
1: He's an adult baby.
4: Boy, you can't have feces falling over India like that. It could land in the Ganges and dirty it up.
1: Right.
2: I hit a cow.
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16: Okay, that's a wrap, Mr. Johnson. Now, that's 2 hours of studio time at $200 an hour.
14: Wonderful, thanks. Here's $40.
16: $40? That's not right.
14: Oh, don't worry about it. Keep the change.
17: Bob and Tom.
18: For your information, these are two of the worst kids I have ever encountered in my life, and I worked the state fair.
17: We were stupid before stupid was cool.
19: Hey, yo, Joey Buttafuoco here. Let me talk to just you guys for a second. Fellas, you already know that you need more than a deep voice and a quick wit to impress the ladies. People always ask me, Joey, how do you attract hot chicks like Amy Fisher? Is it your gold chains? Or maybe that manly scent of your aromatic and intoxicating cologne and splash on? No, I tell them, listen up. I've got two words for you guys. Body hair. That's what turned me into the chick magnet that I am today. And that's why I started the Joey Buttafuoco Body Hair Club for Men. Just watch this genuine simulated demonstration. Hi, darling.
20: Hey, mister.
19: Say, sweet cakes, do you like hairy men?
20: Yeah, I'm not sure. I guess.
19: Just let me remove my shit.
20: Oh, my God. You animal. You are so hairy and so sexy. Can you show me your boat, Joey? I mean, mister?
19: As you can see, that hot little number nearly juiced her jockeys when she got a load of my hairy body. But, Joey, you're asking. I do not have a hairy body. Exactly. And that's why I started the Joey Buttafuoco Body Hair Club for Men. You want to look like me? It's easy. Would you believe that every inch of my beautiful body hair came out of a can? That's right. This authentic-looking body hair was sprayed on right from this can. It looks great, doesn't it? And the chicks love it.
20: Ooh, Joey, can I run my fingers through your hairy chest?
19: Sure, baby, go nuts.
20: Oh,
19: you can only get body hair like this from the Joey Buttafuoco Body Hair Club for Men. This spray on body hair is durable, washable, and oh so sexy.
20: Oh, Joey, you are so sexy and so hairy. Can I see your ponytail?
19: Sure, baby.
20: Oh, Joey.
19: Me, Tarzan. You, Jane, Toots.
20: Oh, Joey, the hair on your buttocks is so thick.
19: Go ahead, baby. Pot it in the middle.
20: Oh.
19: The Joey Buttafuoco Body Hair Club for Men. Oh, babe. So if you want a hairy... Oh, yeah. If you want a hairy back, hairy legs, and a hairy butt, or even a hairy Belafonte, if you know what I mean, check out the Joey Buttafuoco Body Hair Club for Men. Our motto, we'll put hair... anywhere. Hey, baby, is that a pubic hair on your coke, or are you just playing with my can? All
0: right. Listen, laugh, and listen more. 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
1: There's Josh Arnold.
4: Hello.
1: Jess Hooker's here. There's Ace Cosby. I'm Chick McGee, and Tom, we have a special super-duper guest in the studio.
2: We are joined by our good friend, comedian Kostaki Economopoulos is here with us. And Kostaki, of course, is also our NFL correspondent.
3: We love you.
2: I was just getting organized, actually.
1: Getting organized.
2: Getting Kostaki's stuff here all ready to go, see. Got some paperwork.
1: It's a piece of paper.
2: Yeah, okay. Well, I'm sorry. What were you saying?
1: Once again, maybe radio's not for you. You can't talk. You can't do two things at once.
2: I can't think and talk at the same time. Kind of a problem.
1: Yeah, that would be helpful in this crowd.
2: Yeah, yeah. Kostaki is a distinguished stand-up comedian. He is also a huge NFL fan.
1: And he's Greek.
2: And he has... all pro lines. He's the proprietor of all
1: proprietor.
2: Pro lines, where people
1: like
2: can weigh in with their thoughts on
1: CEO,
2: the world of professional football. You're also an Atlanta Falcons diehard fan.
1: Yeah, that's gone well. They're not doing too bad. They're right in there.
4: This year is fine.
1: Yeah, it's all right.
4: We're fine.
2: Kostaki, now are you technically you're technically single, right?
4: Yes. Yeah, I'm single.
3: What do you mean technically single?
4: I mean, yeah.
3: You mean he's divorced?
4: And you're legally single now. Right? I'm not legally single yet.
3: But okay.
4: We're working on it. We're working on it.
3: Okay.
4: I did buy condoms, though.
3: Oh, really?
4: That was cathartic. How many is a good question.
1: That's a definition of an optimist, I think.
2: Wow.
4: That's a funny first question.
2: Now, is there an expiration date on those babies?
4: Yeah, they're definitely, I may have run by, yeah. So I walked into the store. I was very excited. Just felt cathartic. I'm like, I'm going to buy some condoms. Mm. And then I couldn't find them, okay. Right? Took a while to find them. And then when I found them, they were locked.
2: Oh, no.
4: Geez. Yes.
2: Really?
4: And it's funny how quick I went back to 17-year-old me. I was like, oh, I got to talk to a lady. And I did. I had to walk around and find a woman to help me. She was about 65 years old, maybe Jamaican. She was awesome. We had such a human exchange.
3: Aww.
4: So I go, yeah, if you open these, I could take it from you. I just haven't bought these in like a decade. And she said, yeah, most of the people who get these are a lot younger. I'm like, all right. Chef's kiss. And I go, yeah, do you have any idea what the kids are buying these days? And this is a direct quote. She said, nope. My kitchen's been closed for a long time, too.
1: Wow. Did you take her to dinner?
4: I wish.
1: She was so coming on.
3: Yes, she was.
4: It was really, it was just like this very human, kind, earnest.
3: Aww.
4: Yes. So there's so many different kinds.
1: She's in love.
21: Reopen the kitchen.
4: There's so many different kinds of condoms.
2: How did you decide?
4: Well, there were two that I wanted to try, but they're boxes of 12, which seems like a lot of condoms to buy for a guy with nothing going on.
2: Do they have a variety pack like Band-Aids?
4: No, that would be.
2: Where they've got like the little ones,
4: that's
2: the big
4: way
2: ones.
4: Better. I would totally go. That's how I buy beers now.
6: now. You get the 12-pack with all the different kinds.
2: I bet you could, I would almost guarantee you could go online and there has to be some company that'll give you 8 different
3: kinds of
2: whatever.
6: There must be. That's a great idea. So I get 2 boxes of condoms and I had some other stuff in my hands and I turned to walk away and she said, "Enjoy your life."
3: Oh.
6: It was so earnest. And I didn't think of it till I got to the car, but if I had thought of it, I would have said it. And I'm 100% sure she would have laughed. I should have turned and gone, "You know, this is a lot of condoms. You want to knock some rust off or something?" She would have loved that.
1: I don't know. Knock some rust off.
6: We got to get this kitchen reopened, girl.
3: Yeah.
6: There you go.
3: Yeah,
6: yeah. Turn the fire up the burners.
3: Right. Yeah,
2: extend the metaphor. Go back to the kitchen.
3: Yeah, don't use the rust word. Yeah. That's
6: rust.
3: Rust.
6: That's the wrong.
4: Shake out the spiders, they prefer.
3: Yeah. Now, well, do they?
2: Have we.
15: Let's open up those candles.
2: Is it too personal for me to ask? Have you had an opportunity to?
6: Yes, but most of them are just still there. Yeah. It's not zero, but it's a very small number.
2: I see.
21: All right.
2: And did
3: you keep them in your wallet?
6: I don't walk around with them.
2: Did you make the right choice? Do you think?
1: Do you have a condom on you right now?
6: No, I did. Oh. Definitely do not.
3: Oh.
2: 2 of the 3 men in this room currently are wearing them.
1: You have to take them on stage with you at some point and say, "I got the condoms right here. Anybody here?
6: Anyone?
1: Well, knock the rust off.
6: Anyone?
21: Yeah, I've seen the women that respond to that. I don't know if you
6: that's
21: do want
6: the,
21: that.
6: That's not the demo.
21: No.
2: No, Kostaki, are you an iPhone guy or an Android guy?
6: Oh, I'm iPhone. But I did hear this conversation on the way in.
2: Isn't that amazing?
6: It is astounding.
2: Did you hear this, Ms. Hooker?
21: No, what happened?
6: There are plenty of good reasons.
2: 25% of people, if they had just met someone, if they're an iPhone user and this person's an Android, they wouldn't.
3: Deal breaker is a love.
2: Deal breaker?
21: Mm-hmm. That wouldn't even be on my radar.
3: No.
21: I don't care.
2: And one of the cool things about if your partner is the opposite, if you're iPhone and they're Android, then they can't take your charger. That's
21: a
2: good thing.
21: Plus,
6: that's
21: actually.
6: Nice.
21: Yeah.
2: Just yesterday.
4: I had a girl break up with me because we had different phones.
21: Really?
6: Yeah.
4: Her phone was an iPhone, and my phone had naked pictures of her sister on it.
21: Yeah.
4: So,
1: you know, that
4: she
1: might
4: said, this is a deal breaker.
1: Might not be the system you were on.
6: These shallow girls.
2: Our guest is comedian Kostaki Economopoulos. So you're obviously doing a little bit of dating then, since you...
6: Very, very little. I'm so enjoying being by myself, just to sleep diagonally across a king-size bed.
1: Yeah. Yeah.
6: No one is mad about snoring, or I can eat when I want.
2: Are you meeting ladies post show? Do they see you on stage? Are you?
6: No, my demo is 57-year-old white guys only.
2: you mean your audience is
3: not
2: your sex demo?
1: I believe I told this.
6: Thank you
1: Josh
6: for clarifying
1: earlier. Any port in a storm?
2: You want to get the Grindr app?
1: You don't know.
3: Oh, there are late life gay men?
4: Yeah, oh,

0: it's so humbling. And then you finally get a little, you have like a little text exchange when you finally mm-hmm. connect with somebody. And this is totally true. And like three phrases in, I'm like, oh, this isn't a woman.
1: Oh,
0: this is a robot that wants me to send Bitcoin.
2: Yeah.
0: Oh.
2: Yeah, a lot of those.
0: Yeah, I had no idea that was the cul-de-sac on a lot of these conversations.
3: What gave it away?
0: It was literally like an inhuman kind of exchange. You know, like it was clearly a bot.
2: You can tell.
0: Yeah, immediately, like there's not a human anything there.
4: AI has trouble with articles, I've noticed. It'd be like, so in the off time are on now or something like that. They've really broken English there. Every now and right. then they get
0: not responsive
4: lost.
0: In a human way to right. what I was yeah. saying at all.
3: Right. And what was your pitch, may I ask?
0: My pitch?
3: What is the Kostaki sales pitch?
1: Yeah, what did your Tinder profile say?
0: Oh man, I don't even remember. It's been a while.
4: Well, let's take a look.
0: Yeah.
5: Did you say you're a comedian?
0: No.
4: I bet you say you're a writer.
5: Entertainer?
0: I don't think I covered my job in the thing.
4: Magician?
0: Are you supposed to tell them what you do? I guess you should tell them.
2: Yeah, of course.
3: Did you mention the Atlanta Falcons?
0: I didn't do that.
1: Probably craft beer, right? You probably said that.
0: Craft beer is in there.
1: Yeah.
0: Yeah.
1: Sports?
0: Yeah.
1: Yeah.
0: Yeah, little sports. Yeah, I forget. It's been a couple of years. I tried this at the very beginning.
1: Okay.
3: Do you say father of two?
0: It was a disaster immediately. Mm-hmm. So I'm like, okay, that's not the path.
5: Oh, yeah. Did you go ahead and say, you know, father of two, single father, that kind of thing?
0: Yes, yeah. I did do
5: yeah,
0: that.
5: Yeah,
0: because I think that's important.
5: Yeah, why not? Yeah.
0: They definitely need to know that.
5: Well, and you want to weed out the people who aren't interested.
1: Exactly.
5: In
1: right.
5: Yeah.
3: Are there codes that people use implying certain things?
2: What do you mean?
0: Boy,
1: like what they're into sexually?
4: Oh, you mean like they'd say, I like to leave my garage door up, stuff like that?
5: Oh.
2: What the hell's that mean?
5: Well, if you don't know, don't worry about it.
0: It does sound you like that.
4: My back door's always open.
2: Oh,
4: things
2: yeah,
4: like
2: that. Okay.
4: Like,
2: oh, get.
4: That's what I'm trying to.
3: Like deep thinker and deep two.
2: Oh.
4: That's right.
1: Okay.
4: Yeah.
3: Implying, you know. Doggy-esque.
4: I have a dog. I hope you do too. Doggy style stuff.
3: Yeah.
4: Like that.
3: I'm asking. I don't know. Okay. I could never do any of this stuff.
0: Yeah. No. I find it to be terrible all the way through, and it's hard for me because I just want to just be by myself. I want to be a good comic and a good dad, and the rest of it, like I don't even really. I'm not interested now. I'm sure I will be someday, but it's so nice.
2: Yeah. When your kids are older.
3: No. Is it starting to back up? You know what I'm saying?
4: Is it starting to back up?
3: You know what I'm saying?
0: No, I've had some long-running habits that have remained. So
5: I keep them in place.
2: He knows how to take care of himself.
3: So the reason you're diagonal in the queen-size bed is because there's a couple of wet spots. Okay, well, we've done some good work here. Now, right. If I could get back to something, I had an idea. When Kostaki Economopoulos is in the process of becoming a single man again, you've been apart from them.
0: Sure.
3: But you mentioned that you went out and you purchased some condoms.
0: Oh, yeah.
3: And as I recall the situation, there was a huge variety available behind the locked glass door.
0: Yes, yes.
3: And you kind of had to choose two. And my question was, doesn't some company have a variety pack? And I said, like Band-Aids. Mm-hmm. And I was trying to think of another analogy, and I thought of one. Remember when you were a kid and you could buy that 12-pack of cereal boxes?
0: Yes. Mm-hmm.
3: And it was always... At the end of the pack, there was always the one you didn't want to eat.
0: Yeah.
3: You'd go through all the cool ones that were all sugar. Then you'd get, oh, I've got the grape nuts.
0: Right.
3: Little
0: French
3: packet.
0: Tickler.
2: Special K was the one.
4: Yeah, why would they even put Special K in
2: there? Yeah, Special K was always
4: for the
2: in
4: kids.
2: There. And then did your mom never did this.
3: What?
2: Like my mom. Well, if you don't eat that one, we're not buying another one. You had to, you know, eat all the little
3: boxes.
2: Oh, no.
3: Yeah, we had, Now, Kostaki, this is important. Neapolitan ice cream. What order do you eat them in?
0: Oh, yeah. I like variety, so a little bit of each. You try to keep it even.
3: You can't do
0: that. That's the wrong answer.
3: That's wrong. Josh,
2: I thought
3: that was
2: not wrong.
4: There's no question now as to why we're not friends with him. Isn't that right?
3: That's right.
4: What a bad answer.
5: I got it wrong.
3: You go chocolate, vanilla, strawberry.
4: Boom.
0: Just in the order that you like.
4: Chocolate, strawberry.
0: But I've always been the opposite. Like, I always save the best bite of the meal for the end.
5: Okay.
0: I would even eat pizza backwards so that you get the middle part at the end.
3: Oh, that's interesting.
5: Wow.
0: Yeah, yeah.
2: Really?
0: You want to kind of, you know, like in a stand-up show, sure. You want to try to peek at the end.
4: Yeah.
3: I see.
4: Yeah, okay. I think Dahmer did that. Yeah.
3: Okay. Now, does this apply to your lovemaking also?

0: Yes, ideally the peak is at the end.
1: Hopefully it's at the end.
2: I peak in the first five.
3: You're still calling it lovemaking. All right.
4: Christy, what do you got over there at the news desk?
1: An article from The Guardian offers the following information. Your pet may be getting in the way of your sex life. Clinical psychologist Karen Gurney said, quote, given that attention is so crucial for sex, anything that disrupts it, like noticing the dog has jumped onto the bed, can really get in the way of our sexual response.
3: I don't know if attention is actually important to sex.
1: Depends on who the person is.
3: It's like whatever, and then it kind of takes on a life of its own, and then it's done. Yeah, you don't have to, especially in a long-term relationship, you don't have to just, you know...
4: Let him go.
3: Got to be attendance, and then you don't
5: you just kind of phone it in,
6: like autopilot.
3: Yes.
6: Okay.
5: That sounds awful.
4: So you're okay.
3: Yes.
4: So if there are two golden retrievers staring at you, you're okay with it.
3: Yeah, that's fine. I just shut my eyes and I don't see them.
1: Those in relationships.
4: What about if they're jumping up in the bed?
3: Well, but that's a little bit more problematic.
1: Yeah, you should work together to set boundaries.
4: I don't like any hair up there. Last thing I want is picking golden retriever hair out of my mouth.
5: Oh. Well, you don't have to kiss them.
2: You do it to the dog.
3: He never wants to talk, but then when he wants to talk, he's like this consummate lover. Right? Is that right, Tom?
1: You should work together to set boundaries in your bedroom regarding your pets. Those engaging in casual sex.
4: Yeah, boundaries, like not having your pets in there.
1: Should ask pet-owning partners about their bedroom policy before jumping into bed with
5: them. All right,
4: let's say... So how does that go? Go ahead, Josh.
5: What's that? I was going
3: to
5: say something.
3: You and I are going to get together later, Josh.
5: Okay.
1: First time.
5: Yeah.
1: Casual encounter.
3: Hey, you know, maybe we could, take this into the bedroom later on.
5: Right.
3: What is your bedroom policy as far as your pets go?
4: You see what's happening.
5: There was a girl I was dating years ago, and she had a dog.
3: Oh, you date girls?
5: I was experimenting.
3: I think I'm wasting my time.
5: Please keep showering me with gifts.
3: Okay, all right.
5: She had a dog that we would eventually just let in the room because it would scratch and bark at the door.
1: Really?
5: And we were like, just let it in.
3: Oh, my goodness.
5: Because it was more of a distraction to have it out of the room.
3: Wow.
6: And would he just come in and lay down and leave you
5: alone? Yeah, and leave us alone. Well, yeah.
1: Dogs just go in their crates and lay there.
6: Yeah, have a show.
4: There's a famous...
5: Yeah, exactly.
4: There's a famous story from the great actor Robert Mitchum on this topic. It's worth Googling it and finding it. It's very humorous.
1: Okay.
4: It involves Mitchum's testicles and a Great Dane.
3: Go ahead and tell us the story.
4: No, I can't. It's far too vulgar to.
1: I think we get it.
6: Yeah.
1: I mean, if you're going to put those two things together, there's licking involved. I would
4: just assume. Yeah.
6: Josh, is your cat in the room when you?
5: Yeah, it has been.
6: Yeah.
5: Mm-hmm.
6: Okay.
5: Yeah.
6: Okay.
5: But cats,
1: they don't care.
6: Yeah.
4: No, I think the potential for a scratch. You know, they look, there's a ball of yarn. Oh, there's two balls.
5: Yeah, there's something flopping around I can scratch at.
4: I think that
5: thankfully that has not been,
1: My younger dog thinks that I am everything. I'm her world. And so every night when we go to bed, she kind of corrals and doesn't let Andy get in bed. She won't let him. It's so funny. She runs around on top of the bed like playing defense.
3: God.
1: You aren't getting near her. Get out. Yeah.
3: Hey, Tom. The end has begun.
5: Yeah. A cocker block spaniel.
1: Thank
5: you very much.
4: I really enjoyed that.
5: I really appreciate you guys.
7: Bob and Tom, well-meaning, but...
8: Yeah, they're all messed up.
7: More than slightly confused.
9: This is the Bob and Tom Show.
10: Hello.
9: Once again, thanks for joining us. We switch gears, and we return to the world of stand-up comedy... With two great comedians hanging out with us. Chad Daniels is right there in the red muscle shirt. And then...
11: awesome.
1: Muscle shirt.
12: Pretty awesome intro.
10: You bought it. It was a t-shirt. When you put it on, it was a muscle
3: I've
10: shirt.
3: I've never heard anywhere.
12: I like to wear V-neck t-shirts. They accentuate my boobs.
10: Nice.
9: Mike McCray.
10: Cleavage, all right.
9: Mike McCray is here. And Mike, probably revealing a little too much... he had just moved to Austin, which is great, and you've been married for about a year,
10: mm-hmm.
9: and I know that things are going great with your marriage and everything, but it just so happens, due to a kind of a, I don't know what the word is
3: affliction.
9: Here. quirk, oddity,
10: sleeping disability,
13: disorder, I should have never brought this up.
10: Disorder.
1: You sleep,
10: yeah, Mr. Starfish.
9: You sleep in a different room because you say you sleep. You call it the starfish.
13: Yeah, I got to spread out.
9: You spread out.
13: I have to take up all the room in the bed.
9: And you said you cannot sleep with another person ever.
13: Yes.
9: Dear Bob and Tom, right away.
13: Oh,
9: we have a letter here.
10: Do we now?
9: Your guest is not alone.
1: Uh-huh. He's not alone.
9: I guess he's not alone.
13: I feel better already.
9: I cannot sleep with anyone else in the same bed because I am sprawled out flat on my back, starfishing, as your guest called.
14: There you go.
10: Mm-hmm.
1: Wow.
9: I even have a king-size bed, but that doesn't help. It makes me uncomfortable knowing that my movements may wake up my sleeping partner. If you figure out what may be the cause of this, please pass along the information and a possible remedy.
1: There you go.
9: Name withheld by request.
13: Well, I certainly had no remedy. I have no way to. I don't know how to fix it.
9: Actually,
13: I'm fine with it.
9: Did you, when you were a kid? Did you?
13: That's not my problem. It's hers.
1: Is she not fine with it?
13: Well, no. It's just
10: she keeps getting knocked out of the bed. What are you talking about?
1: Well, she's not sleeping in the same bed.
10: I know, but that's why she moved to the other room.
9: So do you have to have like appointments for recreational
14: doing it?
13: No, we do that when we're awake. So
10: oh, that's good. That's very nice.
13: So that, yeah.
9: This is a little bit. This may be too personal. You don't have to necessarily answer this. So is it a home game if you're in your room?
13: Oh, and an away game?
10: Do you have to wear the grays when you go over to her room?
13: I sleep in the guest room. That's got the smaller.
10: I see.
13: The smaller bed, so yeah, I run in there and for 5 minutes.
9: I like Bob's. That Bob's got a great idea there. You could have like
1: jerseys.
14: A little
10: jersey and a away jersey.
9: Yeah, you put on the white pinstripes. You know it's a home game.
10: Sure, a white bathrobe or a gray bathrobe.
13: The cat can be there with a number one thing on its paw.
9: These are all great ideas. I bet this is going to really help you.
13: I think so.
1: Oh, yeah.
12: Have you ever been in the middle of it and your arms and legs started stretching out? She was like, "Stick with me, buddy. We're almost there.
10: Don't float away.
9: No starfishing."
13: Yeah, I don't know what. I have a disease, and you guys are making fun of me.
10: Yeah, I'm sorry.
9: I've never heard. This is very.
13: I know you.
9: Very, very. And on your back too. I just envisioned it on the stomach. I guess that's because the starfish is.
13: Well, that would be. I think that would be weird if I were face down.
1: Yeah, that would be weird.
9: Yeah, kind of like a chalk line around.
14: Well, I know he could turn his head to the left or right. I think that would be.
9: I see.
10: Starfishing sounds like a special Brian Bart. What's his name? The guy from The Office would host with celebrities casting.
1: Brian Baumgartner. Yeah.
13: Starfishing with celebrities.
10: Starfishing. Hey, look at that. They're all in a boat throwing a line in.
9: Maybe you could title that your first album and have you sprawled out in bed for the album cover.
13: Mike McRae, Starfish.
14: Mm-hmm. The Starfish. Like that. Yeah.
9: You could get a starfish tattoo. That's what Chad would do.
12: Hey, guess what? Every time you come back here, this is what they're going to talk about.
13: Oh, I knew that, Ed. I knew
12: they
13: that.
12: They grab a hold and they ruin your life.
13: Okay, as sorry. It was coming out.
14: Up on stage, hey starfish.
9: Yep. Well, I can.
1: Could
9: I want to change the subject.
1: Tom will ruin your life.
9: I want to just get. Let's get off the topic. I'm sorry. It just was fascinating to me. Now, Mike McRae, you are a very fine comedian and impressionist. You do some great impressions. And we have on this poster that we've created, we have you sitting in front of a shot of from one of the classic movies of all time.
10: Chad, we would have made a poster of you, but you're not married to an attorney.
12: It's great.
14: I was going to say.
13: Professor, though, that's not too bad.
14: It's like the poster you made. Oh, that's right. You didn't make a poster for
12: my ride here.
14: Saw no need for that.
10: Sorry.
9: Okay. I'll tell you what. I'll make you a poster next time you're here.
12: Thank you.
9: Before you leave, we have to get a close-up shot of your tattoo. That's all I'm saying. Now, what else is new? What's happening in your life besides that? You're touring all over the place, which is great.
13: Yeah, traveling a lot. I just watch a lot of television, basically. I'm a big fan of the... I like the History Channel, because I love history. UFOs in the Book of Revelations. History.
9: Mm-hmm. Yeah.
13: Got some problems with that network. But they do have a show on there that I do like called Pawn Stars.
10: Oh, yeah. Oh, yeah. Sure. Oh, love it. Oh,
9: it's great show.
13: In fact, last time I was in here, you talked to the
9: gentleman. We talked to the guy from Pawn Stars.
13: And because I've always said I wish they could combine Leaving Las Vegas and Antiques Roadshow into one pathetic thing that the entire family can watch together.
10: Sure, that's
13: because, you get these people run a pawn shop in Las Vegas, and every day this cavalcade of degenerate gamblers and alcoholics and tweakers walk in there who somehow managed to get their hands on precious treasures. It's like the fishiest thing in the world, man. Like, everyone's like, oh, well, what do you got here? You got a 18th century oil painting of the Duke of Marlborough, good condition, back mounting's been messed up a little bit. I don't know. What do you think we should do, Steve? I'm like, call Interpol, that guy. And no matter what they have, they lowball them because they know they're desperate.
1: Sure.
13: My good man, I bring to you the spear of Longinus. This is the spear that pierced the side of Christ during the crucifixion, which caused the wound which spilled the blood into the Holy Grail.
10: Mm-hmm.
13: I can give you maybe $50 for that.
10: Maybe.
13: You can still see the dried blood of the Son of God on the tip of the spear. Well, yeah, and that's caused a lot of rust and discoloration. I mean, it lowers the value of the weapon. Maybe $75. I'm like, oh, man.
10: Yeah.
4: Mike McCray is our guest.
9: Now, do you speak foreign language? Houston, are you?
13: I would love to know another language. I can do voice, but not good at them, because you can get a job if you know. You know, for example, ever since the war on terror began, the United States government hires a lot of people to know Arabic, so they can translate Arabic into English, help us with our stuff. Sounds like a hard job. I think an even harder job would be the opposite, to live overseas in the Middle East and work for the terrorists and have to translate English into Arabic. Probably a lot of words and phrases that just don't translate too gracefully.
10: Mm-hmm.
13: All right, translator, what does this word mean? Okay. Chivalrous.
10: Chivalrous.
13: I don't think we have a word for that. Well, what is the general idea of this word, my friend? Well, when you're chivalrous, that means when you treat women really well and respect women. Yeah, I know it sounds weird. And let women do what they want to do. What the hell are you talking about? Well, no, they do that over there. They have a word for it. All right, look, if you do not know what the word means, just say so, all right? You don't have to make up some insane nonsense that clearly cannot possibly exist in this universe. You're fired. Cut his head off.
10: Cut his head off.
13: So, yeah, I don't know anything.
9: Mike McCray, who is a very fine voice man and very funny guy as well. Christy Lee, do you know, aren't you studying French?
1: Oh, I was.
10: She did a long time ago.
9: Did you abandon that?
1: No, I still keep. I have an app that I kind of keep up with it on my phone.
10: Learning a language on your phone.
1: Yep,
10: I see.
1: Take a little quiz every now and then. Kids are really good, man. They catch on quick.
10: Well, this is the time when they're little sponges and they absorb
1: the
10: everything.
1: The youngest one, she just aces it every time. She's really good at it.
9: Ha.
1: No, actually, I was. I'm sorry, I wasn't paying much attention because I was looking at pictures of Chad when he was a kid that are on his website.
10: So they are a
13: fair game.
1: Uh-huh. Yeah. Mm-hmm. I didn't. You're a guitar player?
12: Yeah.
1: Yeah. Mm-hmm.
12: Did you see my countdown to Justin Bieber's 18th?
1: I did, 579 days until he turns 18. I was just about to mention
12: can't
1: that.
12: Can't wait.
14: And I can't believe we sat here all morning. What's the name of your latest CD?
12: Busy Being Awesome.
14: Yes.
10: Yes.
14: Mm-hmm. He's busy being awesome.
10: You got to love that.
12: Yeah, mm-hmm. Awesome and busy and athletic.
10: There you go.
14: Plays the guitar.
10: ABA.
9: Well, do you play the guitar in your show? And do you get on stage?
12: I'm not great.
9: Not a guitar comic.
12: No,
10: it's a hobby for you.
12: Yep.
10: Mm-hmm. Yeah. Nothing wrong with that.
9: Seriously, if you're by yourself, what do you play?
12: Maybe some
9: Jack Johnson, kind of some Rolling
10: Segovia. Oh. Mm-hmm.
12: Maybe some Bush Glycerine.
9: Oh yeah,
12: if I'm feeling sexy.
1: Yeah.
9: Oh yeah.
12: Just in my robe.
13: It must be a skin.
12: Yeah. Power chords. All power chords.
10: Nothing but. Mm-hmm. And the beautiful thing about those now, you can just put headphones on and you don't disturb anyone else in the house.
12: Oh, I don't do that.
9: Acoustic.
10: Crank it up loud. Acoustic. Oh, you let everybody have it, huh?
12: Acoustic. Sometimes I'll just walk into my kids' rooms. Wake up. Ding-a-ding-a-ding. Wake up. It's time to get up.
9: Well, when we come back, we have an excellent acoustic guitar here. We're going to tune it up for you.
10: Oh, look out.
9: We'll
10: power
9: have that.
10: Cord.
12: Told you I wasn't good.
9: If you're not,
12: we'll do it.
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16: Story first centers not upon Jimmy Mad Dog Whiskey, but the Foot Brothers.
10: The Foot Brothers?
16: Yeah, three brothers. One named Foot, the other named Foot-Foot, and the third named Foot-Foot-Foot.
10: Saw that one coming, okay.
16: They lived outside of Whiskeyville in the Whiskeyville foothills.
9: Naturally.
16: They lived next door to the Inches family.
9: The Inches family?
10: Inches family?
16: And Sarah Inches.
9: Did they drive a tow
16: once,
9: truck?
16: Yeah.
9: Sorry.
16: Sarah Inches. I'll do the stupid jokes here. Thank you very much.
9: Sorry.
16: Sarah Inches married one of the Foot Brothers. Of course, Sarah Inches was the youngest of the 12 Inches, so it was pretty much in the cards that she would one day become
10: a Foot. I see. Oh, boy.
16: Yes. Of course, Foot was a great football player.
10: Was he?
16: So he became the athlete's Foot. Ah, yes.
10: How about the old Foot?
16: Well, Foot was the leader of the family, and they had a very small house.
10: Mm-hmm.
16: But they had plenty of places to play because with foot, foot, foot, and foot, foot, foot, they had 2 yards. Oh, so anyway, that has nothing to do with the story at all.
10: Good,
9: good.
16: Well, it seems 1 year, foot, foot, foot, and foot, foot, foot. Of course, they were extremely close. And foot became extremely ill.
10: Ooh.
16: And passed away.
10: Uh-oh.
16: Foot, foot, and foot, foot, foot were very distraught. But about 3 years later, they put it all behind them. And what should happen but foot, foot would become very, very ill. They went to the doctors, and the doctor said, no, I think he's going to pass away. And foot, foot, foot just couldn't handle that. So he went to Jimmy Mad Dog Whiskey,
10: Frontier Faith Healer.
16: And he said, Jimmy Mad Dog Whiskey, Frontier Faith Healer, you must help us out. Foot already died, and now Foot Foot is desperately ill. You need to save Foot Foot at all costs. Jimmy Mad Dog Whiskey looked at Foot Foot. He looked at Foot Foot Foot and said, no way I can save him. Because you guys already have 1 foot in the grave.
15: Bob and Tom.
17: For your information, these are 2 of the worst kids I have ever encountered in my life. And I worked the state fair.
15: We were stupid before stupid was cool.
4: Would you like to review a little bit of history?
5: Yeah, let's take a look.
3: Well, we certainly could. Let's review a little bit of history.
4: Okay. Oh, we go back to 1184 BC.
3: Whoa.
5: Oh, that's way back.
3: The first color television.
4: No. Troy is sacked and burned during the Trojan War.
3: Ooh. Yeah.
4: A big event, of course.
5: Smelled like rubber.
6: Yeah.
4: Yeah, you can only imagine the stench. Nothing worse than a burning tire. We were talking about this recently, and it was in 1939, these two people were asked to try hot dogs for the first time.
5: Queen Elizabeth?
4: That's right.
5: And her hubby?
4: It was Queen Elizabeth's dad.
5: Oh!
3: King George? Wasn't that George?
4: Yeah.
1: Was it an FDR's thing?
4: The king and queen. They were at a baseball game.
1: Oh, okay, it's different.
4: FDR.
1: Yeah, that's what I thought.
4: Served hot dogs to him. There's a terrific photograph.
3: Now, FDR didn't get up and get him, though, did he?
2: He didn't serve him, did he?
1: All right.
6: That'd have been
5: talk about a hot dog roller, huh?
3: You know, they had kind of a casual agreement with the press back then when he was president that they wouldn't take any pictures of him.
1: Wouldn't it be nice to have that kind of... respect these days?
5: Some presidents have an agreement with the media that they won't report anything negative about.
1: Yeah, that's true.
3: Yeah.
1: And if they do, then they just kick them out.
4: I guess the queen apparently didn't enjoy it. I'm not exactly sure what she said.
3: I don't care for this hot dog.
18: Do I eat it like a corn in the cob, side to side?
3: Get me some blood pudding.
18: It may say fancy on the bottle, but this catsup is far from it.
2: It's so pedestrian.
4: On this date in 1966, Janis Joplin played her first gig in San Francisco. She was great, but...
3: Never got her. Never cared for her music.
4: Remember the name of the band?
3: Big Brother.
1: The Holding Company.
4: Yeah.
5: I like that she wasn't great. That's got to be part of the appeal.
2: Yeah.
4: Very, very raw.
5: Yes.
1: Me and Bobby McGee, right? That was
5: her hit. She did that, and
4: that was her solo.
5: Take Another Piece of My Heart, and
3: the theme from Titanic.
5: My heart will go on.
4: Of course, she was first in her. This is true. She was first in her class in high school. Very bright. 1982, the movie E.T. premiered.
5: I was just talking about E.T. This has actually been my question of the week. I've been asking a lot of people this.
3: Wait a minute, is this a new feature? Question of the week from Josh?
5: Sure, yeah.
3: Ask us. All right.
5: You know how you get onto something and you go, oh man, I want to ask everybody I know.
3: Sure.
5: Mm-hmm. Are parents still showing their kids E.T.? I don't think they are.
2: No.
1: I don't think they are.
5: Most parents, rather.
3: Why wouldn't they?
5: I don't know.
6: Christy, did you show your girls?
1: No, their dad might have, but I didn't.
6: Yeah. My kids watched it.
5: Yeah.
6: It's really
4: sad. With the part where Ice comes in and takes
1: them
4: off.
1: My kids have seen it.
4: Sends them home.
6: That's hilarious.
5: Oh, ooh. I mean, it isn't ice, but it is a
3: ice light.
5: Right.
1: It's very scary.
5: He is an alien.
1: When you see all those tents go up.
3: One would wonder how popular Vanilla Ice would be nowadays.
1: Ooh.
5: Mm. No? Well, okay. I think he would have.
4: Now, this says in the 2002 remastering of the movie E.T., Spielberg had the guns replaced with walkie-talkies.
5: Yes, yeah.
4: That's true?
5: Yeah, absolutely. I remember going to see the re-release. I took a date, actually. And her son.
1: Did you enjoy E.T.? Do you
5: very
1: like
5: much,
1: that movie?
5: Yeah. In fact, it's one of my first memories, it being in the theater.
4: Now, once you got rid of the son,
5: that's a good one.
4: You got a little B.T.?
5: B.T.? I don't know what B.T. stands for.
3: I'm going to guess butt time. Is
4: no,
3: that it? No.
4: That would be just as funny, if not funnier.
3: Booty time?
4: Oh, bear. Bear.
5: Oh.
3: How about some F.B.?
4: Okay, never mind.
3: F's finger. Okay, go ahead.
4: Now, did they... there was never an E.T. sequel, right?
5: Right.
3: Yeah, E.T. 2, Back in the Habit. You don't remember that?
19: He went to the convent. Get out in the convent.
4: So Spielberg must have demanded they not in the beginning.
20: Oh, go with God.
4: After he saw Jaws 6,
1: yeah.
4: You know, this time it talks or something, he probably said, enough.
1: Remember, can you do that? Can you say, no, we're not going to have any
5: sequels?
1: Yeah,
5: but I can't remember if it was he or Melissa Matheson who wrote it. They put a stop to it.
3: Remember, gotcha. Dickie Goodman would put all their songs together and he'd have hit records?
4: God, those
3: remember Mr. Jaws?
4: Yeah. Yeah.
3: Mr. Jaws, you're here having lunch.
5: So silly.
3: I love those records.
4: Let's see. Jurassic Park premiered on this date in 1993.
3: I was amazed by that movie.
5: Same.
19: Yeah,
5: same.
19: Yeah, me.
5: It was the first movie with digital sound.
3: Yep. Mm-hmm.
5: Everything about it was incredible.
3: Like, there's a Tyrannosaurus Rex on the screen. Yeah.
5: One of the greatest movie going experiences ever.
4: Terrific. And you think it they look real.
5: Yeah.
4: Absolutely amazing. Famous birthdays. How about that?
1: Okay.
4: 1910, Jacques Cousteau.
1: Oh, yes. I loved him.
4: Miss Hooker.
3: The Jellyfish.
4: Do you remember the name of Jacques Cousteau's famous ship?
6: Oh, no, I don't.
3: The Mayflower.
4: Turned into a John Denver song, I believe.
3: Oh, yeah.
19: The Calypso?
3: Yeah, sure did.
4: Calypso.
6: Oh, okay.
3: Boy, was that.
5: Or Jacques Cousteau.
3: That was kind of an overall down time in music, wasn't it? John Denver to have a hit with Calypso.
5: Jacques Cousteau was always behind on his mortgage. He was constantly underwater.
1: Oh.
5: It's a shame, really. Really a shame. Thumbs down from our producer. The man who's supposed to be cheerleading us.
3: Don't
5: worry, Jason. I'm used to a producer of this show not caring for what I do.
3: Borderline hating.
4: Yeah, Jacques Cousteau. I'm probably most famous for the advancement of the underwater cigarette.
5: And
4: the scuba tank.
3: Wasn't there a fraternity or something or parties that were Jacques Cousteau parties where guys would wear panties on their heads and they called them Jacques Cousteau parties?
5: Oh, really? Because they were like,
6: sounds weird, familiar. Yeah.
3: Yeah, those weird hats that all the Cousteaus would wear. Yeah, they called them Jacques
5: and they could
3: Cousteau.
5: Smell the ocean.
3: Yeah. Mm-hmm.
4: Your
5: vaginas are gross, ladies.
3: Yeah. Take another step closer.
5: You
3: to
5: should
3: the shower,
5: always be okay? aware of how gross your vagina is.
1: Okay, thank
5: you.
1: Don't do that.
4: Did he? I'm forgetting.
1: See, now I'm going to have that in my head.
19: That's going to be stuck in my head now.
1: Yeah. Right?
4: Let me push on. We can get. Did he always wear like a red cap?
1: He was French.
5: I know
1: so
5: Steve Zissou did.
3: Yeah, maybe you're thinking about Zissou. Yeah.
19: Yeah. Was that the Guardian?
4: I don't know. Here you go, chick. One of your favorites. The great Vince Lombardi, born in this state in 1913.
3: What the hell's going on out there? That was him coaching. Thank you. Thank you very much.
4: I love this guy. The great actor and writer Gene Wilder.
1: Oh, yeah. Mm-hmm.
4: Born in 1933.
1: Mm-hmm.
4: Is he most famous for Willy Wonka or
1: probably
19: Blazing Saddles, Willy Wonka?
4: Blazing Saddles.
19: Stir Crazy.
1: What's Young Frankenstein.
4: The one with the train.
6: The toy?
19: Silver Streak.
4: Silver Streak is great.
1: Yeah.
4: With Richard Pryor, that's a terrific movie. And Gene Wilder has a really good book. I think it's called Kiss Me Like a Stranger, maybe.
1: Mm-hmm.
4: Really good.
19: Do Me Like You Don't Know Me, I think it was called.
9: Kiss Me Like You Don't Know Me?
19: Do Me Like You Don't Know Me.
9: Oh, is it okay?
5: F Me Like You Forgot.
20: Okay. Rob Me Like a Bank, something
9: yes, yeah,
20: like
9: yeah.
20: that.
9: Shout out someone else's name while you're okay, very good. Now, do you know who this is, Miss Hooker? Henry Hill.
6: Yes, I do. That's who Ray Liotta portrayed
9: yes.
6: in Goodfellas.
9: Very good.
20: Zowie.
6: Yeah.
9: A great movie. Another terrific
6: so
9: movie.
6: So good.
20: Karen, why did you do that?
9: And he's recently deceased, is that correct?
19: Yeah, he passed away.
9: Evidently,
6: yeah, both of them.
20: Evidently, a giant hog on Liotta.
1: Really?
6: Oh, I could see that.
20: Yeah.
6: Yeah.
20: Big wow. time. Big time on Ray.
9: Does he go to the meetings?
20: You'd have to tell me.
6: He used to before he died.
9: Okay, happy birthday, Joe Montana. I was just reading yesterday that the San Francisco 49ers sell the most merch.
5: Huh.
9: I would have thought it would have been the Cowboys.
20: Really?
9: I would have thought it would have been the Dallas Cowboys.
20: The Packers, Steelers, Cowboys, 49ers would be in there, but... Oh, that's interesting.
9: I think Kansas City, I think, was
20: I'd like to
9: third.
20: See what,
9: yeah, let me
20: what survey you got a hold of there. Yeah.
9: Okay. How about this one? Hugh Laurie, Miss Hooper. You know who Mr. Laurie is?
6: Yes. He's the lead actor in House.
9: And the TV show. And he's British.
6: Yeah.
9: He's also in that really good Mouse movie.
6: Which one's that?
19: The little, House little, movie? In the back.
9: Little talking mouse.
20: You mean Stuart Little?
1: Stuart Little.
9: Yeah.
6: Oh.
9: Really
6: good. He's in Although, Stuart Little?
5: Yeah, yeah, he's the dad.
20: Although the best Mouse movie is Mouse Hunt.
6: Yes,
20: with,
6: I would.
20: With Nathan Lane and Lee Evans.
6: Angelica that, Houston.
20: And Christopher Walken. If you haven't seen that, go watch it this afternoon and thank me later.
9: And one of your favorites, the very fine actor, short of stature, Peter Dinklage, born in 1969.
20: Get me Dinklage!
9: Game of Thrones. Among other
5: watch names. The Station Agent. That's fantastic.
9: There you go. And then
20: it's really a good movie.
9: Is it pronounced? I've seen this guy's in a couple of movies. Is it Shia? Is it pronounced LaBeouf?
1: Shia LaBeouf.
9: No, it's LaBeouf.
20: No, it's LaBeouf.
6: It isn't really.
1: No,
6: it's stop.
9: LaBeouf. LaBeouf sounds like a sex move. I gave her LaBeouf.
20: No, I gave her the Shia LaBeouf.
1: Oh, yeah,
20: she didn't want it at first.
5: Heck of a comedy equation there.
9: And that'll pretty much wrap it up, I think.
20: Oh, come on. I was just having fun.
9: It's okay.
5: Shia LaBeouf is a good actor. He's
20: a good little actor.
5: Poor guy.
9: Didn't he get canceled for something?
5: Well, he's had some issues, but...
6: I think he's on the mend.
5: You know, what are you going to do when you're raised like that? I mean, in Hollywood,
6: rough
5: it's,
6: story,
5: it's
6: yeah.
5: insane.
9: He was in a movie that I was tortured to watch called Holes.
6: I love that movie.
1: You hate Holes?
6: My kids love
5: that movie.
1: Susan Sarandon, that's a good movie. My kids watched that
9: forever. I wanted to dig a hole and get...
20: Digging him a hole.
9: Bury me now. We're going to have to watch the end of this thing.
20: Come on. You don't mean any of that.
1: Jeez, Tom.
9: Time now to check in with Christy Lee at the SIOAC Insurance News Desk. What's happening?
1: A reported Bigfoot sighting in Monroe County, Michigan has prompted a local cannabis dispensary to offer a discount to anyone who provides photographic proof of the creature.
5: I don't care for this. They're mocking it.
1: The account, published by the Bigfoot Field Researchers Organization,
9: the BFRO,
1: describes an alleged encounter by a 47-year-old man identified only as Edward and his 12-year-old son. We talked about this.
20: The BFRO has nothing on the SWNS. I can tell you.
5: That's right.
1: This happened on or around May 18th. The pair were bow fishing when they heard rustling in the trees, followed by a loud thud.
5: I think they heard rustling in the trees.
1: What'd I say?
5: Wrestling in the trees was that came after.
1: I like that
20: if
1: better.
20: If you hadn't been through such a hard time earlier, we would have all told you about it.
1: Edward reported seeing a large animal hit the ground, crouch, and begin moving toward them.
5: Whoa! Yeah,
1: his dog chased the creature up a nearby slope before Edward managed to call it back. In response to this viral story, Unique Cannabis in Monroe is offering a discount to customers who can provide visual evidence of Bigfoot.
20: I'm telling you, not too much longer, there's going to be absolutely irrefutable evidence that Bigfoot exists. You wait and see.
1: Oh, you're a believer now.
20: Bigfoot's
9: been trying to contact me through squirrels.
5: I don't care for this.
20: Go ahead, it's fine.
19: Mock.
9: Oh yeah.
20: Poo poo.
5: Yeah, you'll see.
9: So
20: when they come, we'll be on the protected rolls.
5: That's right.
20: You'll get eat right away.
9: So this cannabis facility is offering what if you get a nice photograph of Bigfoot?
1: They are offering you a discount. It just says a discount. I don't know.
5: It should be free pot for life.
1: It doesn't say that. It just says
5: a discount. I know.
4: If you get a really good, solid shot of Bigfoot, you're not going to need much money.
20: You'll be doing just fine. Tom? Christy seems especially edgy.
1: You guys are just on my list.
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28: I wish God would arrest it on a Wednesday.
29: Yeah, me too.
30: Thanks for ruining our weekend. No, no. I really wanted to wake up early one more day.
28: I mean, the whole concept behind the Sabbath is that God worked 6 days and rested on the seventh.
29: Yeah.
28: Well, according to my calendar, he hasn't worked a day since. You know, no wonder there's war. He spent a week on us and was like, all right, you guys go figure stuff out. I'm going to chill. And then everybody prays on the Sabbath. That's God's day off. He's probably like, oh, you guys are greedy. Do not disturb. I'm trying to watch Tiger.
4: In HD.
31: HD Tiger.
29: Now, are you an active churchgoer? Your dad's a preacher, right?
28: Oh yeah, well,
29: he's retired.
28: Did you retire also? Yeah, I have. I try to go all the time, but I never go.
29: You always on Saturday going, I think I'll go tomorrow, and you never do, right?
28: Yeah, I mean it's just Sunday morning. It's like West Coast time zone. You have to understand that our sports come on so early.
29: Yeah.
28: So what are you going to do?
29: You got to stay home.
28: You have to have chicken wings at 10 a.m.
32: Yeah. The 1 o'clock game kicks off at 10.
29: That's true.
1: Being Catholic, you can go Saturday evening.
29: That's right. Saturday
1: Get it
29: morning.
1: Out of the way.
29: Yeah,
28: by the way, how'd they squeeze that in?
1: I don't know.
28: I've always wondered about
1: that. I don't know, but it's great.
29: So you tend to go on Sunday? I would think.
1: No, I actually tend to go Sunday morning. But if I'm out of town on the tour, I go Saturday night.
29: Don't you think you'd meet a better class of man on a Saturday
28: night? They say church is the best place to meet women.
29: Yep.
28: And I think that's true because I think women are a lot less likely to act like a bitch in the Lord's house.
29: Really?
28: I mean, statistically.
29: Okay. see. This isn't just anecdotal. You base this on a stat. Okay.
2: Sometimes when I see a group of women, I like to walk up to them and pretend that I'm a judge at a dog show. And I just go, third, second, first.
32: That's the way I want them.
2: And then I walk away. And when I look back, one of them is always sad.
3: Uh-huh.
2: And her friends are like, there's nothing you can do. Your spine's not straight. If I see a really beautiful girl,
3: yeah,
2: I just grab her by the crotch and the throat, and I'm like, best in show. Boy, she's kind of heavy. I should have picked one from the toy group.
3: Yeah.
29: What's your opening line with these ladies? What do you say to them?
2: Usually,
29: do you come off with the goofy skateboarder guy, or do you come off sophisticated showbiz?
2: You have to come across confident. So usually it's something like, hey, let's get a look at that crotch.
3: That's always good.
2: And they're like, wow, you're so confident. How does this look? And I'm like, a bit gamey, but I'm in a pinch. Saddle up, Seabiscuit.
7: Bob and Tom, if God didn't want you to listen, he wouldn't have given you ears.
29: I'm not ready to start.

0: Tom Tones, ladies and gentlemen. Wilhelmina Baker. Carlita Story. Chris Clay. And what's your name, honey?
1: Phyllis.
0: Phyllis Kaiser. Thank you.

0: shocking.
1: Thank you.
0: Absolutely shocking.
1: By the way, that picture that Jesus has of me.
2: I was going to ask you.
0: Yeah, I want to know. Is that an 8x10?
1: It's on black velvet.
0: Is it really?
1: Yeah.
3: Bob and Tom. 24/7. Oh, yeah. Yeah.
4: We have Frank Caliendo has joined us in the studio.
5: Yes.
6: Yay.
4: He's a very handsome man.
7: Yeah, one person.
5: Frankie C.
8: Hey,
5: Frankie.
4: What was that? That's my family?
5: Yeah, how you doing, Frankie? How you doing? Come on, smoke a cigar with us. I'm fine.
7: And a Willie's here.
9: Frank, you told me, I thought you wanted me to come down so we could tell stories about the road.
7: Remember? Oh. I was kidding.
9: No.
7: I was kidding.
8: That's like a small talk.
7: We don't have any time for you today.
9: I'll punch my sisters later, I guess. I don't know.
4: Frank Caliendo is going to be doing a bunch of gigs with Willie, it looks like here.
7: Yeah.
4: Brookfield, Wisconsin at the Milwaukee Improv.
7: Yes.
4: Wow.
7: That's a mile from where I grew up.
4: I was going to say, that's your home court?
7: It is, yeah. My dad will be there with the Frank Caliendo t-shirt on.
4: Oh, all right.
6: Nice.
9: Wonderful.
4: Yeah. Really?
7: Yeah, wonderful. Who said wonderful?
4: I did.
6: Check.
7: Yeah, that yeah. was
10: man, I
7: got to
10: get him.
7: Correct.
10: Yeah. I got to somehow get a Josh Arnold half-fat t-shirt to Frank's dad to wear.
7: I'll tell you what. I want him to wear it. I would encourage that.
9: If you guys have never met Frank's dad, I thought my dad was embarrassing.
4: Oh, my goodness.
9: Wow.
4: Is that right?
9: I'm not being. He walks around the show before the show starts. Hey, how you doing? I'm Frank's dad.
10: Oh, I can't. I
7: no,
10: love that.
7: He signs pictures for people. Oh, tells them he has
10: horrible.
7: A radio show.
10: And he doesn't?
7: No, he
10: does. Oh, I see what you're saying.
7: No, he will wear, he'll wear old Frank Caliendo me t- his name's Frank as well.
10: Mm-hmm.
7: His middle name is different, so he's Frank H, I'm Frank L, but they call me, you know, I'm a junior for all practical purposes. But he walks around signing things, Frank Caliendo Sr. Pictures of me, mind you.
10: I love it.
7: Yeah, it's really fun the first time for people. But if they come to multiple shows, and then he will start telling them about his ailments. I got two new knees. Want to see me run? And then he'll do like the 40-foot dash in the club. I mean, all this, you can ask Willie. That's why I brought him as a witness.
10: I love it. I love that.
4: So. Was this the first impression that you, as an impressionist, when, as a kid, was the first one you did? Was that your dad?
7: No, I had to pretend he wasn't there. My dad embarrassed me so much growing up. I mean, he was one of those, like we would be at Chuck E. Cheese, and he does one voice, Donald Duck. He does it pretty well, but he would do that, and I'm like, I'm a 10, 12-year-old kid. Probably 10-year-old kid. I'm like, Dad, that's a different mouse. Not Mickey Mouse. That's Chuck E. Cheese. And, you know, so he's doing the Donald Duck voice everywhere, and it's just always was very difficult. It's part of why I have a lot of the problems that I have. It's I'm good at speaking to a group, but not good in groups. He thinks, because he was a minor league baseball player, and I played baseball growing up, so he thinks it's like a sport where you go, where you're going to maybe go 2-for-2 and he'll, counsel me on a strikeout or something like that. What's the, no, you don't go through the jokes with me afterwards. Dan.
10: Yeah, my dad did that too.
7: My dad's still doing it 25 years later.
10: My dad would still be doing it.
7: Yeah. Where's the shirt?
10: Stopped a couple of years ago.
7: Hey, Josh, why doesn't your dad do it now?
6: Oh, boy.
10: He does.
7: Oh!
10: I was trying to say it the way I was.
7: No, I got it. I understood.
10: Big fan of yours, by the way.
7: What was that?
10: Big fan of yours.
7: Oh, he was?
10: He at my shows, he would walk around the audience and go, I'm a big fan of Frank Kelly.
6: Wow. Wearing your shirt.
7: Wearing my shirt. Nice. Signing pictures of me with my dad.
4: Yeah, cremated in one, actually.
6: Oh!
7: Wow, we.
6: One step too far.
9: Frank's dad walked up to me after I opened for Frank last time, and he goes, hey, maybe you could be part of my comedy group.
10: Yo, dude.
9: Like, what are you talking
10: What is that
9: about?
10: Now?
7: I
10: what?
7: Love and so, I love everything about
10: it. As do I. This is so wonderful.
9: That's what he said Friday. And I'll admittedly, Friday, I had kind of a weird set. It was like Friday early show. The crowd's like just getting back from work. I had kind of a weird set. And then Saturday, first show, just not to toot my own horn, I killed it. I had a great set. And Frank walks in Saturday and he goes, you know what? That was much better than last night.
10: Yes.
9: And I
7: He did. I know. I was there. He did. Like, I know. And I love the accent you get. My dad has a normal Midwestern accent, but we all do. We all do it kind of like this.
5: Yeah, kind of like this. What are you doing? That was, I'm good. You're much better. You're getting better every night.
2: He's a made guy.
4: Does he still live in the house you grew up in?
7: Yes. Yes, he does. He refuses to leave.
4: Now, do you stay there when you're in town?
7: Oh, no. No, I stay. I stay as far away from that place. It's like pulling up to the Munsters. It's what it's like.
4: Oh, God. That's funny.
7: I mean, it is. Like, there is still. I have a scar. This isn't like Harry Potter. I'm not the chosen one. There is a scar on my forehead where I tripped on a long shoelace. My shoe was untied. I stepped on the shoelace and landed into the brick next to the door. Mm. There's still blood. Oh. 40 some years later, nobody's wiped the blood off of that brick. It's still there, and it's he doesn't. No, I don't.
10: Hey, you
7: go
10: see,
7: it
10: is my son's blood. Frank,
5: Frank, you want him to sign it right here? He's got some of my blood. Let me poke my finger here. You know, this is how they used to do it when I was a kid.
4: Does he shout out requests in the middle of your show?
5: No, I will say my dad's here. How come I don't got better seats?
7: Every time it's like Jeff Dunham and Walter.
10: That's got to kill. I don't got better
7: seats?
10: Oh,
7: yeah. And it's not even have. It's got.
5: Yeah. How come I don't got better seats?
7: I have a reply. The restraining order.
10: Oh, that's a good
2: you
10: bit.
2: Do.
8: Does
2: good
8: he say
2: bit.
8: Stuff like, you're not doing enough Madden. You know, Madden, no, that's what that launched
10: your
8: career.
10: Do your Aunt Cheryl.
5: How about some anti-cookie? Yeah. You know, she wasn't really a cookie, right?
7: You could use that, Frank.
4: Oh, I love
7: oh,
4: that.
7: Oh, yeah. No, it's really fun for a lot of people the first time.
4: Frank Caliendo is our guest. Speaking of cookies, why don't we just check in? Kind of a sad note in the world of news. Christy, you got that story?
6: Yes, I do. Hold on a second.
10: I'm nervous. I haven't heard any sad.
6: The guy that brought us Famous Amos cookies has passed away.
10: Oh, boy. I knew him well.
6: Wally Amos was 88.
5: Wally,
6: he died
5: hey, Wally.
6: Tuesday. Mr. Amos started Famous Amos way back in 1975 when he used a $25,000 loan from a few friends in Hollywood to open a store in L.A. that would eventually become a $12 million company by 1981.
10: This guy showed up on Shark Tank one year.
4: And then a couple weeks ago, Richard Simmons died. Famous Amos.
10: Boy, by all accounts, a lovely man who never angered anyone.
6: Trying
10: to help people,
11: bring some help into their lives.
2: I'm just making a Famous Andy joke. You know?
7: Richard Simmons, I once saw him. I was doing a news show in New York City. I was really fat at the time, and he came up and started singing to me. You will. Yeah.
10: No.
7: Yes. And I didn't figure it out until I looked in the mirror, because nobody had told me for a while. And I'm like, I think he thinks I'm one of his clients. Yeah, that was, I remember him just, he grabbed my face. Oh. I mean, it was like a
6: You
7: moment.
6: Remember when he was in
4: he
6: here.
4: He was in here, yeah. He was very strong.
8: A lot of energy. A lot of energy.
6: Yeah, yes. Yes.
4: Helped a lot of people, so sorry, didn't mean to be.
8: Did he have a talk show? Why do I remember that?
4: I
8: know he was kind of omnipotent.
11: Yeah, he was everywhere.
4: Was it something with the oldies? What was it?
10: Sweating to the oldies. Yeah,
8: yeah, that was a DVD collection.
6: That was his workout thing.
10: He probably made $500 million off that.
7: Enough to buy some more peppermint striped shorts.
6: Yeah.
11: They were adorable.
6: Oh, aren't they?
4: I've just been told there was a porn movie called Famous Anus.
10: Is that right?
4: Should have known.
2: Is that an Alexis Texas feature?
8: Can we have any of these responses curated in any way?
4: I can't help it. Some friend of mine just
8: some
4: texted me.
10: That's terrific, Rob.
4: Thank you. It wasn't Rob. Now you're going to have to apologize.
10: I was trying to make Rob laugh.
4: Okay. I'll see now. In any event, yes, sad to see Famous Amos.
6: He was in Hawaii. Mr. Amos had retired and was living in Hawaii.
10: So okay.
6: He had a nice life.
8: Roaches.
10: Hawaii's littered with
8: biggest small dogs over.
6: The recipe for Famous Amos cookies, by the way, he used real ingredients, no coloring or chemicals, and kept it as close to handmade as possible, even as his company exploded into national distribution.
10: I'll be honest, not my favorite cookies.
6: Uh-uh.
10: They're like
6: them.
10: They may crack the top 10, but they're not in the top 5.
6: Oh, I like them. I like the little ones that come in the
10: dry. They're dry.
9: In the story, they must have been really good. Because if something packaged is that famous, the original must have been incredible.
10: Yeah.
4: It's hard to package them and have them maintained. Yeah, I agree.
6: Hey, you like your cookies wet? What are you doing?
10: I like them moist.
8: Don't you think there was a little bit of it was hip in L.A.? Whoever invested probably maybe
10: oh, sure, yeah.
8: At first, probably. Yeah.
10: I remember being a kid when Chips Ahoy, that was there. But then Chewy Chips Ahoy came out. Oh. And I mean, really,
7: changed your life.
10: Yeah. Oh, yeah.
4: Now, Frank Caliendo's here. Frank, what's your favorite go-to snack?
7: Wow.
4: You're quite slender now. There was a time when you were a little more of a beef cadet.
7: Yeah, I mean, I still eat a bunch of...
8: a beef cadet.
7: Sorry, Frank. I cut you off on that.
8: I mean, it's true, but...
4: You just said you were a little chubby.
7: No, you're right. I'm not denying it.
8: Yeah, he said he was a little chubby. That's quite different from beef cadet.
7: No, I think he's right. I'm sorry I cut off the punchline is more of what it was. That's a great...
4: But was there a snack food that helped assist you in the blowing up of...
7: And I thought the famous anus stuff was bad.
8: Helped you achieve the unnatural largeness.
7: Willie and I text back and forth, how awkward do you think your dad can make it? Really awkward.
9: It's just crazy, the stuff. He's trying. Imagine if he was doing it.
10: Yeah. You're right. This is him trying to be kind.
9: Yeah. Right.
10: And subtle.
7: I'm trying to think what it actually... Oh, you know what it would be? The brownies. They're a mix... That are at the... My wife will make them.
6: Ghirardelli?
7: Yes.
6: Yeah.
7: The Ghirardelli brownies. Talk about moist.
10: Yes. Killer.
7: Yeah. They are like the triple, quadruple...
6: Chocolate
7: chunk. And she puts more chocolate chips in there.
5: Yeah. Oh, you know, a beef cadet. I can feel it starting to happen here.
8: Beef cadet reporting for duty, sir.
5: I shouldn't have drank from the chocolate river.
10: And a goose stoop reference. Now,
4: what person is the most corpulent person that you do an impression of?
7: Well, old school would have been Farley, the Chris Farley. I'm trying to think.
4: Well, how does he sound?
5: Well, kind of like this. Hey, nice to see you, Amos. I didn't realize you got here. Here's Richard Simmons. He's over on the side of me right now. You want to talk to John Madden?
12: Yeah, I mean, I'm right here. I mean, we're all here, and we're just sitting around waiting for Frank to do impressions of us together.
10: Madden, big man.
12: Yeah, I mean, think of all the people that you can think of, and then all the people that you can't think of, and between those two sets of people, I mean, I'm going to be right in there.
10: How tall was John Madden?
7: How tall was he?
10: Yes, yeah.
7: I think he was about 6'4". When I met him, I finally met him in Dallas, and he was a monstrosity of like a mountain. Like, it was like going to see Jabba the Hutt. I mean,
10: It was a big.
7: He's big dude. And
10: Barkley's big.
7: Are you just doing segues now?
10: Well, I was thinking of answers to Tom's question.
7: Okay, I was trying to think. I thought you were just going through the Rolodex.
10: No. Trust me, I don't want to hear these.
4: We have no idea.
8: We can go back to Beef Cadet if you want.
7: I think between the two, I'm doing great. I did park in the spot outside that said guest. Anybody realize? I'm trying to think of some of the fattest people, which is what people yell out at the end. Yeah. Like, if I haven't done some impression of the people in here. No, that's what they'll say. They're like, John, how about John Candy? I'm like, you're just picking fat people. That's like, chunks from the Goonies, do the truffle shuffle. Come on.
4: We were going to head back over to the sports desk. What's going on?
8: Olympics wrap up, kind of. Experts are dispelling a growing conspiracy theory, Tom, that Australian breakdancer Ray Gunn manipulated her way into the Olympics. According to an extensive article from Vox, and you know what they say, as Vox goes, so goes the Olympics. Rumors have been circulating over how Australian B-girl Ray Gunn, whose real name is Rachel Gunn, got a spot in the Paris Games following her controversial performance. Change.org petition alleges that 36-year-old and her husband manipulated the World Dance Sport Federation WDSF system to allow Ms. Gunn to judge herself in a qualifying competition. Breaking experts, however, have challenged those allegations.
4: So, yeah, so apparently it was legit. But nonetheless, it's the only thing people are talking about when it comes to breakdancing.
10: By the way, I didn't know that L.A. decided not to have breakdancing well before the Paris Olympics.
4: Yeah, mm-hmm.
8: It made more sense to me to have L.A. introduce breakdancing as far as Paris goes.
10: Although I think it may be, to Tom's points, more of an international thing. It may be, it's bigger in Japan, it's bigger elsewhere than it
8: Josh,
10: is.
8: Josh, perhaps you could go over for Frank how Tom felt about breakdancing.
10: Embarrassing, humiliating,
6: horrible,
10: international tragedy.
8: Tom was humiliated, Frank, that they had breakdancing.
7: Really? You know, I was a breakdancer when I was younger.
10: Is that right?
7: Really? Yeah, I've stopped recently to go into the ping pong world, but I was on a team called the Nighthawks that worked out of the YWCA in Waukesha.
10: Badass.
6: Yes.
8: Nice.
7: Yeah, we weren't the Waukesha Breakers, but I was only on the team for like a month before it disbanded. But I got to a demo, and I did what the people would call the windmill. I got my signature move in. Uh-huh. I got about 3 or 4 rotations.
10: That's good.
7: Yeah, you know, I was pretty good. I was the best at my school.
10: Nice, man.
7: Great school. Yeah.
8: Do you have your own cardboard? Things like that?
7: I did. Linoleum. Linoleum, linoleum and the pledge. You spray the pledge on linoleum, and I could spin at tremendous speeds.
6: Did you have a boombox?
7: I had a couple of boomboxes.
6: Yeah.
7: There's no stopping us.
6: Yeah. See, nice. Look at him. You are stunned.
8: I'll do it right now.
10: There he goes. I mean, jeez.
4: He blew his meniscus out.
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0: Honey, I'll be right up.
1: Nuttin' Raisin Honey, the cereal that gets you up in the morning, or any time for that matter. Nuttin' Raisin Honey. Ladies, he'll love the taste, and you'll love that filling feeling.
2: Oh, my God, Norman, where did you get that thing?
1: Nuttin' Raisin Honey from Post. Who else? Nuttin' Raisin Honey, coming to a store near you. Nuttin' Raisin Honey, eat them from the bowl or right out of the box.
3: You don't say we didn't warn you.
2: I'm warning you, don't do that.
3: There's laughter ahead.
4: I should be having a better time if this is a park.
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1: This is the Bob and Tom Show.
2: Your family?
1: This was used... Remember this? What this was used for in the world of sports?
5: Oh, yeah. Pittsburgh Pirates.
6: 1979, Willie Stargell, Dave Parker. Oh, yeah.
1: Which ties in with our story this morning about a loose pig in Pittsburgh.
2: It does?
1: Wearing a scarf. Maybe it's a terrible towel.
2: Pigs, maybe.
5: Could be.
1: Around the pig. Thank you very much.
6: Huh.
1: We have... We have Chick McGee at the sports desk this morning, and Chick has started a new, we're hoping,
6: it's catching on.
1: It's called chicking, much like planking or doing the Tebow.
5: Well, we had tomming, didn't we?
6: Yes, we did.
1: What was tomming? I forget.
5: You had something named after you and you don't remember what it was? I think it was, for the most part, just looking disgusted at anything and everything around
1: okay.
5: you.
1: Okay. Well, chicking, do you want to describe it again, Chick?
6: It's where you're at work and you mm-hmm. work with someone who really
5: gets on you.
6: Gets on your nerves, frustrates mm-hmm. you, and you just want to scoot
2: life's
6: your
2: beating
6: chair
2: you
6: back.
2: Down.
6: He's totally unaware of his life
2: right.
6: and how screwy it is, but he's more than willing to offer you advice on yours, and you just want to put your elbows on your knees.
1: Okay.
6: Hang your head.
1: Okay. You see, and hang down.
6: You're talking and he's...
1: Wallowing in despair.
5: We had our first one. Is that the picture of it over there?
6: Yes, it is.
5: It's
6: right
5: a great
1: now, we have that on our website.
5: It's in full color on
1: Jared
6: website.
1: From Oregon, he's yep. building what looks like an amazing swing set.
5: Mm-hmm. And he's chicking.
1: And jungle gym thing. And he's chicking.
6: His head's hung down.
5: I think if you put your head in your hands...
2: his wife was nagging at him.
6: Yep.
5: If you put your head in your hands, you are extreme chicking.
6: Extreme chicking okay. with head in your hands.
1: Now, timing was when you avoid germs, where you have...
5: You're in a hazmat suit.
2: Okay, yeah, which leads me to this story.
1: Yeah. Oh. Before you get to it, I just want to say you can see the original chicking photo on the Bob and Tom website and this nice photo of Jared from Oregon as he's chicking. And we have a beautiful photograph of America's fastest virgin, Lolo Jones. Very attractive woman.
5: Yes, she is.
1: And, of course, every guy who's ever gone out with her has suggested that if they have sex, it'll make her run faster. And
5: well, of course.
1: It's not working, fellas. No. Try a different tactic. Thank you. I'm sorry, Christy, back to you.
2: A recent survey conducted by the Water Quality and Health Council found 1 in 5 Americans confess to using a public pool as a public bathroom. In other words, they're too lazy to get out. They just pee right there. In addition, 7 in 10 admitted to skipping a shower before jumping in the water.
5: So every time you're in a city pool...
2: Public pool.
0: Bob,
5: and there's
0: any pool.
5: 50.
2: Any pool.
5: All right, any pool. And all right, say there's 10 people, and that means 2 of those people are in there whizzing in the pool.
2: At any time.
6: Are you trying to tell me that you've never peed in a pool?
5: Long time ago.
1: Bob, don't you?
5: I was a little kid.
1: Bob, you own a pool.
5: I know.
6: We
5: have signs everywhere.
6: From the diving
5: pool. We actually have a welcome to our ool. Notice there's no pee in it.
6: Ah,
5: let's keep it that way.
2: That's nice.
6: Hilarious.
5: Uh-huh.
2: And do you have that stuff in the water that if somebody does accidentally...
5: No, that stuff is... That's all
6: I don't
5: myth.
6: Think that
5: it
6: works.
5: Really exist.
1: That's such a great invention, though.
5: It really is.
1: I thought that worked.
6: I don't think that works.
2: It was in
5: it
2: a
5: does.
2: Movie.
6: I don't think
1: I thought it makes it come out blue if you pee.
6: I don't think that actually exists.
1: If only there were that for flatulence.
2: Oh, my gosh.
1: You put something in the air and look at the blue cloud coming from Mondars.
5: Mm-hmm.
6: Now, peeing in the pool is the last of your worries, isn't it, Tom? You're worried about a major right there in the pool.
5: Duty!
6: Baby Ruth time.
5: Yeah.
6: Right there in the,
2: and what about those folks who don't shower after taking a potty break? And you know which one I'm talking about.
5: Who don't shower, did you say?
2: After they go number 2.
1: What the hell are you talking about here?
2: It says fecal matter, never a good thing in the pool, no matter how good a job you think you did.

0: cleaning up afterward, this can spread things like E. coli, which can lead to diarrhea and other illnesses.
1: Let's say I'm at a big pool party, and we're loading up on brats and chicken and things. I have to go take care of business.
2: We don't really have to go.
1: So I have to take a shower after that before I get back in the pool.
0: Right. That's what they're suggesting.
3: I found that if you're at a big party where you're cooking the brats, you cook one brat.
1: Yeah.
3: Just a little darker than the other. And from a distance, if you throw that brat in the pool, it looks very realistic.
2: Very Caddyshack-like moment.
0: Dr. Chris Wyant, chair of the Water Quality and Health Council, has added, swimming is not a substitute for bathing. Too many people unknowingly treat the pool as a communal bathtub. It may sound counterintuitive, but it's important to shower before you jump in the pool to help keep swimming healthy for everyone in the pool.
3: So
0: chlorine does not kill all germs, by the way.
3: Let's see.
2: Are these guys trying to ruin my summer?
3: They're trying to ruin swimming for everyone. Before you know it, they're going to close down all pools. They'll be illegal, and you can't have sugary drinks next to them. And
1: you can't smoke by the pool.
0: This says right here that it's a myth. Tell everyone you know water will turn bright green around them if they dare pee in the pool, even though that's just a myth.
3: It really does freak them out.
0: Yeah.
2: Oh, I thought there was an actual chemical you could add to the water that would do that.
3: It's just one of those things that, but if you tell people that, they'll go, really?
0: Here's
3: and
0: how
3: they will actually get out and afraid of being caught. They'll get out and pee.
0: So the answer is simple. For a germ-free pool, shower with soap and water before you dive in. Don't put little kids in the pool without a swim-appropriate diaper. Don't swim when you're sick and tell everyone about the water will turn green.
1: I forgot about the babies and the diapers. Oh, that was one of Tom's hot buttons.
2: They do have those new little swimming diapers for little kids.
0: Mm-hmm.
3: Does it really keep everything sealed in there?
0: Well, to an degree.
2: To a degree.
3: Well, what do you mean to a degree? I mean,
0: If they, it's,
2: please,
0: I'm so glad I don't have to do that.
2: Why did you read that? I go in the pool every day.
0: Not anymore. I've ruined your summer. It's my job.
2: Okay, well, I'm hoping.
0: Remember when you used to go to your grandparents' house and whenever you walked in, there was a smell? Remember that was kind of like, it smells like grandma's?
3: Oh, I didn't.
2: In my case, it was the smell of death since they were all interred.
3: My old aunt who stood about 4'8".
0: Okay.
2: What's that smell?
3: Oh, I remember.
0: You're not imagining this. There really is such a thing as old person smell.
3: Yeah, I believe that.
0: In a study published in PLOS-1, I don't know what that is, researchers reported young people aged 20 to 30 are able to accurately guess when a scent comes from an elderly individual aged 75 to 95. While study participants were also able to determine when a smell was associated with someone in middle age or in their youth, they were much better at smelling old people than young people.
1: These two youths.
0: Youths.
3: These youths.
2: I believe that, too.
0: You believe that old people smell?
3: Yes.
2: Uh-huh. I think there is a special scent.
3: And after a while, old people just don't care.
2: That mixture of Bengay and diarrhea.
3: There it is. Oh, that sure is a minty
2: stench.
1: Back to diapers.
3: Bob and Tom show.
4: Hey, man, it's Donnie, buddy.
1: Oh, yeah.
0: Hey, Donnie.
4: I probably know more about this stuff than anybody I know.
3: Oh, is that right?
4: The summer ain't summer until somebody christens an above-ground pool with a growler, man. I swear to God.
1: Yeah, baby. Put that in your filter, huh?
4: Fact remains, so me and Scotty Winkler used to torpedo Patty Ferguson's pool at least once a month.
3: Oh, my God.
4: Oh, I know. We've hit it from the north and the south. And chlorine attacks it like Alka-Seltzer. Chlorine does work. But
3: does it?
4: The funny thing was, last summer we taped it and sent it into River Monsters. God, we did.
2: Hey, Donnie. I don't know if you...
4: And a swim diaper ain't going to stop the damage. Swim diaper just makes it look like a big burrito anyways. Tom, was you going to say something?
2: Well, I was, Donnie. I don't know if you heard this news
3: story. I think
2: he
3: was going to call you a name.
2: No.
4: I'm not taking calls today, Dick.
2: I was just going to say. I was just going to say, I've heard about this news story in Pittsburgh. On the freeway, there was a pig running around with a scarf on. And, you know, if anybody knows about having a scarf
4: Leave
2: around.
4: Leave my prom dates out of it.
1: Your history with pigs is...
4: Like my mom Phyllis said, the ugly ones need love too, man.
3: Is that right? All right, thanks. Thanks, Donnie.
2: Thanks, Donnie. I'm sorry. So I'm a little confused. So there is an actual smell of old people. Is this in their homes or to the old people themselves?
3: I think it's probably a combination of both.
0: The old people themselves, it's actually their scent that comes off of their body.
3: They had that scent, and when you walked into their house, you heard it, you smelled it, and it was all, okay. So we have to sit here for the next 3 hours, Mom? We have to stay here at this place?
2: This brings back memories.
3: Oh, God.
0: Really?
3: Yep.
2: Yeah. What's that smell? It depends.
0: Oh.
3: You know, Tom, when I was a young kid, they didn't have Depends then.
2: That's what I meant when I said earlier, it's the smell of Bengay and diarrhea.
5: Okay. The Bob and Tom Show. Like a screen door on a submarine. Well-meaning, but pointless.
6: First, there was the smash hit of the century, which propelled the lackluster film career of Michael Keaton to new heights, Batman. And now, in his big screen debut, War and Peace is Buttman.
7: Buttman! Myth you, Commissioner Go Down? Yes, I'll talk to my sidekick, the Boy Wonder. Oh. Batman may have Dick Grayson as Robin, but I have Dick Brownson as Swallow. Oh, a criminal villain is loose, Swallow. To the butt pole. Alfred.
8: Yes, Mr. Buttman, sir.
7: Polish these butt poles. Swallow and I can't go down on a limp butt pole.
8: My apologies, sir. I assumed incorrectly that one could enter your hideout as easily as Batman entered the Batcave.
7: To the Batcave, Swallow!
6: Meanwhile, back in the Batcave... Oh,
7: who is terrorizing the gerbils of Gotham City? Spit it out, Swallow! Oh, Swallow, it can't be the Riddler. I knocked him off with the butterang. You throw it from the front door, but it always goes in the back door. Oh, it's the butt phone. Did you get that? Some ass keeps calling.
6: You'll thrill to the criminal escapades of Jack Nicholson as... The Poker.
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2: Josh is now doing my distracting.
0: Christy Lee at the news desk. Look at that. There's Pat Godwin.
3: Hello.
0: Hello, Josh Arnold. Ace Cosby.
4: What was
0: that? We're comedy. The O'Reilly Auto Parts Studios.
4: Oh, really?
0: Solid comedy. I'm Chick. Hello, Tom.
2: Hello, Chick McGee.
0: Yes, sir.
2: Now, we were delving into a topic from Reddit.
4: Say that with more disdain?
0: Tell me you hate this source without telling me you hate this source.
2: No, I do. I enjoy this particular topic.
0: Yes, I enjoy it a lot. It's Reddit.
4: The question was posed.
2: The place where no one needs credentials and the truth is...
4: he's right about that.
0: And real names are optional.
4: Yeah.
2: Oh, I love the names people pick.
4: The question posed was, what is something sexual you'll never do again?
0: Okay.
4: And some of the top responses, if you're just joining us, one that we discussed was a gentleman put his male member in a hot dog bun, took a photo for sexting purposes, but apparently found out that hot dog buns are actually pretty long.
3: Now,
4: we found out.
2: And this is very interesting. Now, Josh, you say you would do this.
3: I feel like I could fill a hot dog bun.
4: And we found the average, I looked it up during the break, the average hot dog bun is 6 inches in length.
3: Now, this is definitely, I could not do it.
4: Yes. I mean, show.
3: You guys know I'm a grower.
4: Not a shower.
3: Yeah.
2: When you say you guys know.
3: It's because I tell you.
2: Yes. Yeah, right. None of us have ever witnessed it.
0: Well, speak for yourself.
2: did you see growth mode or a not angry mode?
0: I'm not going to tell you, but I'll just say you got to start from somewhere.
3: Okay? Yeah.
2: So now, presumably, this guy thought it would be funny to send his friend a photograph of the.
3: Now, do you put a line of mustard?
2: That was exactly what I was going to ask. I just don't know mayonnaise.
4: If
3: you're
4: mayonnaise
3: from Chicago, you don't put ketchup.
2: And by the way, mayonnaise on hot dogs. Disgusting.
4: Yes.
3: Why
0: haven't I tried mayonnaise on hot dogs?
3: I only tried it. My brother Joe insists on grilling the hot dog bun, putting a little bit of mayonnaise and grilling the bun though.
2: I bet that's fantastic.
3: Works. It was almost the same, and he was so disappointed in our lack of reaction.
2: Oh, I bet it sounds good. Grilling the buns is a great idea.
0: Yeah. Mm. I'm going to say
2: a little bit of crispness on the edge.
0: Almost key.
2: Yeah. I know the old stand-up joke is, what is it? There's eight hot dogs in a pack and six in the bun. What is that still a thing?
4: I don't know.
2: Didn't someone come out with a matching set of buns for the?
3: You'd think they would.
4: You would think.
2: Would you do that, Pat?
3: Do what?
2: Do you ever do the comically? The potentially amusing so-called dick pic.
3: Oh no, I wouldn't do that. No.
0: Really?
3: Even if requested? Yes, even if requested, I wouldn't do it. No.
0: Oh,
2: it depends.
3: Well, I wouldn't do sexually, though. I could tell you that.
4: What?
3: I wouldn't do the car again. That I had a situation where we were in the car and it went up on the median and we got stuck there. And
4: while you were driving,
3: an accident. Yeah. So I wouldn't do that.
2: What?
3: Again.
4: Okay.
3: Yeah.
0: Was it intercourse?
3: No. It was a mounting while I was driving.
0: Wow.
3: Sort of thing.
0: I
3: wouldn't do that.
4: She was sitting on your lap.
2: Was this century or was it? This is. Are we going back?
3: We're going way back.
2: Yeah. Okay, I hope so.
4: But did you hear he wrecked and he stuck on the median?
3: That's the truth.
0: Drove up on the median.
3: Yeah, Dallas, Pennsylvania.
0: But I see you doing that anyway.
3: Yeah. Oh, absolutely.
0: That happening. Yeah. Anyway.
3: Well, you see the way I park.
0: I know.
3: How do you think I make love and drive? Huh?
0: I think Tom's a menace driving, but I think, you're right up there.
4: Yeah, having sex while you're driving is not really a good idea.
0: Well,
3: it's a great idea.
0: No,
4: depends on what activity.
3: The activity I wouldn't do.
0: Was
3: cowgirl.
0: If she'd want to. If whoever.
3: Not reverse cowgirl.
2: Oh, right.
3: Yeah.
0: If the partner wants to talk to the gear shift.
4: Yeah.
0: That's okay.
3: I see.
2: Now, what else is on the Reddit list?
4: Dice hot peppers, not thoroughly wash my hands, and then pleasure myself within a couple of hours.
3: Okay. Oh, that must be. Yeah.
2: Okay, that goes with this one, not washing my hands after pulling weeds.
4: Ooh, did you get poison ivy?
2: Someone sent me this. Yeah. That's a bad idea.
4: Most of these involve men. Isn't that funny? Put my junk in a vacuum.
5: Oh gosh! Now these are we're really beyond the what?
3: Yeah, we're not. This isn't the answer to this question.
4: Yeah, this is probably make a sex video. My ex and I did that, and we couldn't watch it. The sounds and just looking at it. Oh gosh, no, never ever again.
5: I agree. I did the same thing.
4: I couldn't do that. No way.
5: And I went, oh no, I don't like the noises I'm making.
3: Nothing about it.
4: Critiquing
3: good.
4: Yourself.
5: Yeah.
2: I can't hear what she's saying because of the ball gag.
0: A lot of grunting.
5: No, it was my talk. It was more me going.
0: I know you're not going to answer this, Tom, but if you noticed, we both kind of have sort of a hearing loss.
2: Yeah.
0: Do you ever any mumbling during sex and you have to go, I'm sorry, what? what did you say? I'm sorry. What?
3: I said you
0: what
3: were,
0: is it?
5: I don't need my toes sucked ever again. And now I it's not something I hated, but really? I just don't need it done. Ugh.
0: I don't need it done either, but the effort would be nice. I would think. Right? Come on. That's nice.
5: No, I'm not opposed to sucking on toes, but I just don't need mine.
2: I am opposed to both.
4: Well, me too.
5: Well, you're missing out.
0: Well, I know. You like straight ahead baby making sex. We know.
2: Here's a guy that said, I took a Viagra and used a C ring at the same time.
5: Oh, jeez.
4: You get stuck?
2: Ended up in the ER. Oh. Okay, great.
4: Here's one. Whipped cream. Seems like a fun thing until you realize you're smelling warm milk for the rest of the session, if you will. He says bonus like points for a mustache.
0: I like the way he refers to it as a session.
4: Yeah.
2: Here's one for you, Josh. I don't want to expand on this much, but it just says, put it this way. From now on, I'll handle the finger work. It's from a guy.
4: What?
5: I wonder what that means.
4: What does that mean?
2: I think
5: maybe
2: I know what
5: she
2: it
5: used some.
2: Yeah, she must have been
5: in places
2: it.
5: He didn't want.
2: Yeah, okay, that
0: handle the finger work.
2: That's what it says. You'll have to elaborate. This sort of thing will be explored later today. We'll be talking with comedian Ali Breen.
4: Oh, I was like, what do you got planned today?
2: In a little show, that we call Sexy Time. So,
4: is there something you said? Car. You said the toe thing.
5: Yeah.
4: I would say sex on the beach is not what it's
5: cracked that's up very good. Yeah. Very good.
4: Man, yeah, sand gets in places and it's hard to
2: you
4: get
2: say
4: out.
2: Cracked up to be.
0: I'd say sex in water is real
4: I
0: difficult.
4: Agree. Yeah.
5: Well, it's friction.
4: Hot tubs dry you out. Yeah.
5: Although if you ever get the chance to complete in water,
3: it's a watch a display.
5: It's
3: like Fantasia.
5: It's unbelievable. It comes out in a smoky sort of ghost-like fashion.
4: Are you serious?
5: I swear.
2: Were you wearing a face mask?
5: No, you could just look. I was in a pool, and
3: with
5: you could
3: lights,
5: just look.
3: Probably,
5: and it was.
2: I hope it was during Adult Swim.
3: What do you got kicked out of your neighborhood?
0: Yeah, Tom. Tell him
2: you weren't in the diving board, were you?
0: Is it? Is all right, it jellyfish-like, one could say?
5: It's smoky. It looks like, I don't know. Yeah.
0: Smoky.
5: It's really interesting. You've seen it, Pat?
3: Yeah, I have seen it up close. Yeah.
0: Up close?
2: Pat, really?
3: Yeah.
2: Oh, the Ramrod Lounge at Swim Night.
3: No, we just left there.
5: We were both like, whoa, look at that.
0: Is that right?
5: Yeah, it's a show.
2: We're going to switch gears here.
4: Oh, we are. What are we going to do now?
0: Getting rid of Josh.
2: We have Christy Lee. She's at the Cilac Insurance News Desk. What else is going on in the world of news?
5: Real quick, by smoke, I mean when you blow out a match.
3: The way that
5: the way that looks. Mm-hmm. Yeah.
4: Physicists have calculated the optimal amount of time to dip an Oreo in milk.
5: Oh.
2: Now, this is actually more interesting than I thought it would be.
5: It would never be.
0: It can't be as dull as I think it's going
2: to
0: be.
2: No. I think that they make a really good point, and it's written. I hope the rewrite here is clear enough. Because it's very
5: clear. The
2: original of this is so complicated.
0: I too hope it's clit enough.
2: Did I say clit?
4: Yeah,
2: that's the previous story.
4: Members of Utah State University's Splash Lab dipped cookies halfway in 2% milk for half to a half a second to 7 seconds before measuring how much milk the Oreos absorbed.
5: All right.
4: Oreos absorbed 50% of their potential liquid weight in just 1 second. After two, they absorbed 80% before maxing out at 4 seconds and breaking down at five.
5: You're going to lose the integrity of these.
4: Ultimately, 3 seconds was found to be enough time to saturate most of your Oreo cookie. And your choice of milk could change the optimal dunk time by a few split seconds. Well, if it's heavier milk, I would think. Whole milk.
2: Yeah.
4: Skim milk.
5: I see.
4: Yeah.
2: And in addition to the absorption time, the fat enhances the flavor.
4: Mm-hmm.
2: Right? So if you use whole milk, you're getting that great creamy taste.
5: Yes.
2: If you're using, you know, whatever, almond milk or some fake milk. Yeah. But so the answer to the question is 3 seconds.
4: Yes.
2: Now, I did a little bit of research on this. This is another fun fact. Apparently, the best way to dunk an Oreo is to stick a fork into the cream filling so you can submerge it fully.
4: Oh, I see what you're saying.
2: Otherwise, you're either going to get your fingers wet or... Now, do you think, is that too much?
5: Yes, because I don't mind the little bit of... I don't get my fingers wet, but obviously I have a little bit of dry Oreo. I like that crunch mixed with the the soggy part.
2: I've
4: never dunked an Oreo.
5: Well, it's amazing.
2: Really, why don't you join us? We're here in America and go back to Latvia and eat your dried Oreo.
6: What have you done with your life?
4: I'm not a milk
5: drinker. Now, do they dry Hydrox? Does that have the same absorption rate as an Oreo?
4: I don't know. Well, the cookie would be a different cookie. So,
2: and the whole Hydrox thing, it's a really complicated story.
3: Are they cheaper? Is that cheaper?
2: Hydrox, I think, was the first one.
6: Yeah, and absolutely.
2: It's some Kansas City company or something.
6: Is that right?
2: I suffered through like a 45-minute lecture on this one.
6: Really?
2: Yeah. And do you ever
6: you touched a nerve with the Hydrox people?
2: I don't know what happened. I'm they're still out there, right? The Hydrox cookie.
4: I think so. Yeah.
3: I haven't seen.
5: Boy, they're so. How sad.
4: Yeah.
5: Can you imagine being the CEO of a company that often people ask, "Are they still out there?"
4: Yeah.
2: I hope they're. I hope they're doing well.
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15: show up for my final exam, and I flunked out. But my attorney, Mr. Jensen, explained to Mr. Cooper's attorneys how this would prevent me from becoming a doctor and making millions of dollars over my lifetime. Thanks, Jim.
16: That man is just one of dozens of clients I have helped. Just listen to this young couple who came into my office with a sad story.
17: Well, rock music ruined the reputation of my girlfriend and me. We grew up in a small town and dated all throughout high school.
18: We always behaved very modestly in public and had planned to save ourselves for marriage until we became the talk of the town. Tell him, Jack.
17: You see, Diane and I were outside the Tasty Freeze, minding our own business, sucking down a chili dog.
18: And his hands were not between my knees. Johnny Cougar ruined our reputation. We couldn't walk down the street without people snickering and pointing after that song came out.
16: But now life goes on for Jack and Diane. Thanks to our out-of-court settlement, they were able to move to a slightly larger town with larger fast food chains and less nosy neighbors. I'm just here to help people get what's coming to them. If you thought Saturday night really was all right for fighting, contact my office. Or if you thought Pat Benatar really wanted you to hit her with your best shot, just pick up the phone and call me. Did you hear Rock You Like a Hurricane on the radio and immediately evacuate your home? Well, I'm your guy. Perhaps you had a loved one who took the Van Halen song Jump a little too literally. Give me a ring. There is no reason for you to suffer any longer. I have helped a hotel detective who was out of sight get his job back, as well as a banker lady who was sure all that glittered was gold. And recently, I helped this victim of a stalker.
19: I got real creeped out every time I heard that song by The Police, Every Breath You Take. I realized he was singing about me. Every move you make, I'll be watching you, creepy. Jason Jorgensen was able to get me a nice settlement. Plus, he got that guy ticketed for impersonating a law enforcement official. Oh. The police? Hell, it turns out they ain't even real cops. Jackie sure helped me.
16: Don't let rock and roll ruin your life any longer.
20: The law offices of Joe Johnson do not accept any cases which may end up in an actual court of law. Any settlements awarded are subject to Costa Rican taxes as well as a 3-year waiting period pending counter litigation. Joe Johnson will not be held responsible for any death threats, public mockery, or yard jobs which occur before, during, or after filing lawsuits.
16: Call the law offices of Joe Johnson today.
20: Phone number withheld due to pending litigation.
21: Bob and Tom. 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
22: How are you, Frank?
23: Doing well. It's been an interesting little bit of time. I had planned to talk a little bit about the Cleveland Cavaliers game, but I'm in Cleveland right now visiting family, and I guess it's just Barkley going, that was just terrible. It's really, really bad when in the first game you got Steph Curry and Klay Thompson. They don't even score 20 points, and you still get killed by the bench. It does not make sense. It's ridiculous. It's really, really bad. And they come back to Cleveland, and there's got to be something that happens. You look at what's going on, and Russell Westbrook and Kevin Durant, you went from KD to KL, and Kevin Love, it didn't go well. He got hit in the head, and he left the game, and then the rest of the Cavaliers left the game, and that wasn't on purpose. And I was so excited because the whole family is sitting around the TV last night in Cleveland watching, and we're all excited that this isn't going to be another blowout like the first game, and then it just fell apart. I'm just like, I didn't even say goodbye to anybody. I just went to bed. I just knew there was going to be so many complaints about. I mean, the Cavs aren't a bad team. They were a good team this year. I know the Eastern Conference isn't that great, but it doesn't. Whatever happened to Golden State? I said last night they had it was like they had a video game cheat code. They pressed up, up, down, down, left, right, BA start. Yeah. I mean, it was like all of a sudden they had 75 lives in Contra or something like that. I did not know.
0: I just didn't think, I'm guessing this morning Stephen A. Smith's going to be like, I'm incredulous to this entire situation. I don't know what's going on with LeBron James. I got out my thesaurus this morning, and I'm trying to understand the verticulation that has happened here and the articulatory bereavement that has happened and so forth, and I don't even understand what we're saying here. Back to you guys. I'm beside myself, and I'm quadrilaterally denial.
2: Are you hooked up for the football season already?
0: Yeah, I'm taking Chris Berman's spot because I hear he may be retired.
3: That's right.
0: If Chris Berman does retire, which it sounds like that's up in the air, I'm just going to dress up as Chris Berman and show up every day like, Chris isn't saying any words. What's he doing? Oh, it's Morse code.
2: Berman's done at the end of this season. Is that correct?
3: Yeah.
0: Well, did that officially come out?
3: Oh, you know what? I did see a story that said he's going to be he might be something emeritus or some sort of contributor.
2: Like the Andy Rooney, yeah, of, maybe, yeah, ESPN.
3: I guess, yeah.
0: Did
3: yeah.
0: you ever wonder what that? You know what's funny? It's really pathetic when I do an impression and all the sounds I make are better than the words I can come up with. That's like the Cleveland Cavaliers game last night. Caliendo's comedy is like what happened to the Cavaliers. It falls apart and you just let somebody else take over.
6: Bob and Tom, 24/7.
22: Yeah, I'm Chick McGee. Just got a text from Christy.
24: You did?
22: Surgery went well, it says.
5: Mm-hmm.
22: Everything's fine.
5: Good.
22: That's the latest update.
5: Getting her eyes did.
24: Okay.
22: Oh, don't mind the glasses, she says.
24: She sent us a picture, and these glasses, she could fit two of her faces in the width of these glasses. Yep. These glasses are huge.
5: There's something you wear.
2: these are post-surgery glasses?
24: Yes. Yeah. Yeah.
5: Oh, I love those.
25: They're good.
2: Wow. Yeah.
22: Those are sunglasses you'd love to have.
2: Yeah, those are great.
24: She could wear those on the sun and be okay.
5: Yeah. I still have mine in the car.
24: You do?
5: Yeah.
24: You wear them?
5: Yeah.
24: Oh, nice.
2: Those are the glasses you wear after they do the surgery?
24: Yeah. Yes. Oh, yeah. That's so sweet. They go almost around to her ears. Yeah.
2: Yeah. Those are those old man glasses.
24: Yes.
2: They come with a pair of black socks, black knee socks, and a metal detector.
26: Huh. Well, you damn kids, I found a...
22: Tom.
24: Hey.
22: You don't have to do that voice.
24: Okay. Speaking of metal detectors, a British metal detectorist struck gold.
2: That's a word?
24: Yeah.
22: Oh, yeah. Detectorist. Yeah. It's a great TV show, too.
24: Yeah, I had to practice this a couple times so I didn't say dictectorist.
22: Well, I'm glad you didn't. Yeah. Do we all agree we're glad she didn't say dictectorist?
5: Thank goodness that didn't happen.
22: Okay, yeah.
5: I was like, how embarrassing it would have been if she had said dictectorist.
22: What would have happened if she said dictectorist?
2: Where would a dictector work?
24: I got a couple of places in here it would work.
22: I'm a dictector.
2: might be handy.
22: Oh, look, they're behind the couch. Oh,
2: it might be handy at certain bars in the village.
24: Ooh,
5: Pat, how old's your son?
25: 13, going to be 14.
5: Have you had an opportunity to do the stud finder bit with him yet?
25: No, I don't even know it.
5: Oh, you break out a stud finder, you're using it.
24: Yeah.
5: You're actually using it, and you go, and you put it on yourself, and you go, looks like I found one.
24: It's like the king of dad jokes.
25: Right. Yeah. That is good.
22: Stud finder, I'm a stud. Yeah. Beep, beep.
5: The first time my dad did it, I thought he was the funniest person on the planet.
22: Is that right?
5: Have you done it with your girls?
2: No. They wouldn't get it. Although I did have to come back here not too long ago to get a stud finder.
5: Nice.
2: Had to borrow Eddie's stud finder.
24: Oh, yeah,
22: they stopped selling them. That's right. The government cracked down. Oh, yeah,
2: I was in the middle of a project and didn't want to go to the store, and I knew Eddie had one.
22: Yeah, bother him. Right. Ruin his day. Can you imagine? God knows what he was up to. Here he comes. You know, that brings me to the story about you that I wanted. You remember when you had your your eyes fixed?
2: I had a torn retina.
22: Your retina, and you get a load of this. I want to describe this so you get it. You had to lay in bed.
2: Right.
22: But you had to put one of your TVs on the side so you could see it as you're
2: I'll explain
22: down.
2: This to Jess. They put a bubble in your eye.
24: Right.
2: An air bubble. Mm-hmm. And it shoves the retinal wall back. I had to lie on my side for 17 straight days.
24: Oh, my gosh.
2: There are different versions of it. Sometimes you have to be in your belly. It's awful, though. It's but I mean, it's great because it works. Otherwise, you go blind. But
24: right,
2: yeah, I had that done, and of course, I don't want to watch the TV sideways,
24: right?
2: So I had to figure out how to take an iPad, and every time I'd move it,
24: you'd have to lock it. Yeah,
2: well, I didn't know how to do that.
24: Yeah,
22: you didn't know how to lock your.
5: But somebody figured it out for you.
2: And my son came over.
5: Okay, yeah, good. Cool.
22: That's good.
2: Yeah, so I was able to watch a sideways show
24: for 17 days.
22: That seems like a lengthy time. I don't know. If he it probably was 17 cheated. Days.
2: It was that 17 seems too days. Long. It was 17 days.
5: Oh, yeah, and you follow those instructions, don't you?
24: Yeah.
5: You don't want
2: Yeah.
24: Is that when you drove to Texas?
2: Yes, after they put the air bubble goes in your eye, you can't fly for 3 months.
24: Mm. Wow.
2: And you have to wear a wristband in case you're in an accident that tells you there's certain procedures they can't do because you've got that air bubble in your eye.
22: Mm-hmm. Oh, I thought it was in case you want to go to an amusement park wear your wristband.
2: It was the same thing.
24: Oh. Yeah. It's full risk.
2: A little harder to get off. Yeah, but that's why I had to drive to Dallas.
24: Yeah.
22: You have very feminine hands.
2: You do. Well, thank you.
22: You have very, very slim-wristed feminine hands. Mm-hmm.
5: I think it's the painted nails.
22: Yeah, I think that's what probably does it.
2: They're not painted.
22: Well, I'm a big fan, by the way.
5: I'm sorry.
24: Did you ever wear jewelry, Tom?
2: Never.
24: Never?
22: Nothing like a... Look at this trick he can do. Oh. Look at that.
2: Look at that. There you go, folks. Look at
5: those is dexterity.
25: Look at those hands.
24: That is good.
5: Oh, no wonder you have a girlfriend.
2: There you go.
22: Yeah.
2: Now this time I'll do it with my tongue.
22: Who needs a penis when you got that hand?
24: No.
5: Graffenberg.
2: You got your dictaphone. What'd you call it? What is it again?
24: The dictector.
22: Dictectorist.
24: Dictectorist. Ooh, that could be a new character.
5: So what did this metal detectorist find?
24: After 20 years of searching in the same field, he finally struck gold. Mr. Paul Capewell was sweeping land in Little Granson when his metal detector went off.
22: Boop.
24: The 59-year-old began digging and unearthed a Roman coin.
5: Whoa!
24: Yeah, the coin known as a denarius has been issued by the Emperor Tarjan back in 107 AD.
22: This all sounds like Game of Thrones stuff to me.
24: After he had recalled all the worn Republican coins from circulation. So,
5: well, I don't think politics needs to get into it.
24: The coin is expected to fetch upwards of $8,000 at auction. Mr. Capewell will
2: 20 years.
24: Will split the proceeds from the sale with the field's landowner.
5: That's a good find.
24: Yeah.
2: That works out to about $1 an hour.
5: Hey, it's not just about...
22: Hi, I'm pissing it on your parade guy. How are you?
5: I would imagine detecting isn't just about what you find.
24: I think you would love it. It's something by yourself.
22: It's the process.
24: Yeah. You wouldn't do that?
22: You take your metal detector.
24: No, I know. You've got to go get coffee and bikes and everything else.
2: It's so boring. You're walking around a field.
22: Coffee and
2: for
22: bikes.
2: For 20 years, he finally hears a beep.
5: It's exciting.
25: Imagine what you'd find. Oh.
5: I gifted a chick one of those.
24: Yeah.
22: Oh, yeah.
24: Did you ever find anything?
22: No, I use it every day.
5: It's okay that it's not used every day.
2: Have you ever used it?
22: What do you mean by ever?
2: I mean, like, ever.
24: Did you take it out of the box?
22: Let me tell you this. I know where it is.
24: Okay.
22: How about that?
5: That's fine. That's a step.
22: That's a step.
5: I was happy to gift it to you.
24: Yes. Bring it here. We'll take it in the field. It.
22: Oh, go out there and find
24: stuff. Yeah, we could see what we find out
5: there. I found a radio tower.
24: I found where Cookie buries the bodies. Yeah.
25: That field.
22: Yeah, that happens. I'm sure that happens.
2: Wow. So I just like the word detectorist.
5: Yeah, it's a good
24: word. And there's a
2: show.
24: A good word. Yeah. Yes.
22: Toby Jones and the guy who played Jim on the British version of Office.
5: Both those guys are good.
22: Not Jim, no. The other. Yeah, actually, I guess he played Rainn Wilson's character on the British.
5: Oh, okay. Yeah, that guy's good.
22: Version.
24: I thought you watched a show that was like a reality show where people used these and found things. Is that right?
22: No.
5: Boy, that's a show.
2: Yeah, you think those fishing shows are dull.
22: Boy, you think they use a lot of time recording what they're doing. All right, let's take another pass, shall we? Okay. Oh, we got it. Nope, false alarm. All right.
2: Can you listen to tunes in those headphones?
22: You can't hear the tone then if you're listening to tunes.
5: Oh, you're right.
24: What's it sound like? Like a hearing test?
22: Oh, like a beep. Yeah. I would imagine. Yeah.
2: Okay. The guy's cruising the same. And then he has to share it with the guy that owns the land.
24: Yeah, he's got to split it with
22: him. Only
2: that's
22: fair.
2: Like the way they rip off these people that find shipwrecks.
24: Mm. Oh,
2: the nearest country gets half the money. They didn't do jack.
22: Yeah, screw you guys.
2: I didn't see them out there spending their money to find this stuff. Well, I'm sorry. Do we have more? Is it? Dictector?
24: No. Well, then let's move on.
2: That could be your character.
24: I could be a dictector.
2: Jess Hooker is the dictector.
5: Mm-hmm. There's one.
24: There's one.
5: I see. She's pointing at us. Oh, you know that hurts.
24: No, it doesn't.
22: Bunch of dicks. Work with a bunch of dicks. All right.
24: A family in India woke in the middle of the night to find a giant crocodile had broken into their home.
22: This kind of thing always happens in
24: lock.
22: India.
24: That's yeah, right.
25: The
24: yeah.
25: Picked the lock.
24: No.
25: Picked the lock.
24: A massive reptile entered the home of Rajendra Yadav in the Trikalokigadi village,
22: sure,
24: causing the family to flee and alert local authorities.
2: There's a video of this out there, by the way.
24: Yeah?
2: And there's like 20 guys trying to catch this thing. Half of them are in bare feet. If I was going after a crocodile...
22: You put your shoes on?
2: I'd put my shoes on.
24: My steel toes, yeah.
5: Hopefully you wouldn't be wearing Crocs. Then you would get real mad.
24: Yeah.
5: You're wearing us? That is stupid.
24: Forest Department officials arrived several hours later and were able to tie ropes around the crocodile before removing it from the home.
2: But there are all these sort of hangers-on standing around.
24: Just watching?
2: Yeah. You know, don't make him mad.
5: Well, you know what? Speaking of don't make people mad.
22: Yeah.
25: Leave out the end. Right.
2: I'm sorry. They speak perfect.
22: Keep
2: English.
22: Selling it.
2: Honey, where is the doggy?
5: He didn't take any of the verbal.
22: No, he didn't hear it. He didn't hear any. What has to happen for him?
24: I'm wondering
22: stop.
24: Why he wanted me to read that story.
2: You know, can you use those? They should have those.
22: No, you can't.
2: Those giant glue traps, you know, that they have. for mice.
22: Well, you'd have to get a really big one. But yeah.
2: Don't walk over there. I'd put the glue trap there.
5: No, I want a chocolate.
2: If a croc breaks into my house, he owns it.
24: Yeah.
2: Here you go.
5: Enjoy.
24: Yeah, it's yours now.
2: Bathroom's over there.
22: Just toss him the keys and run away.
2: Yeah, the microwave, hard to find. It's underneath the counter there.
5: You got to jiggle the handle on
2: terribly,
5: the
2: terribly, terribly inconvenient.
22: Crocodiles can't jiggle handles, though. Their arms are too short.
5: Yeah,
22: right?
5: Yeah.
22: That'd be tough.
5: Jess, what's the difference between an alligator and a crocodile?
22: About $8.
24: One you're going to see later, and the other one you'll see after a while.
5: That's right.
2: That's the difference.
5: I was thinking of the real answer.
22: Something about their snouts, I think.
24: No, one...
5: Well,
24: that is true, but one unhinges this way, like... Yeah, it's how they hinge. It's how their mouths hinge.
5: I just wanted that joke.
24: Yeah, thank you. I appreciate it. Moving on to food news. Hundreds of frozen waffle products have been recalled due to Listeria contamination.
5: Waffle.
22: Remember the waffle whiffer?
5: You played that one morning.
22: Waffle.
5: I was unaware of the waffle whiffer, but...
2: What is it?
22: Is it the waffle whiffer or the waffle sniffer or what was that?
24: A waffle sniffer sounds...
2: Dirty.
24: Yeah.
1: Waffle.
22: Yeah, that's him. He's a bird.
5: Waffle.
2: Oh, okay.
22: He's looking for waffle crisp, I think, is what he's looking for.
2: Oh, okay.
5: Boy, that was a hell of a cereal. Tasted like syrup.
24: Yeah, it did.
22: And it's waffle whiffer.
24: Waffle whiffer.
2: Yeah, waffle sniffer sounds like some dude that wants to smell unusual folds of fat.
24: Do you remember?
5: Hear about the coroner? We had to fire him. He was a waffle sniffer. Oh,
24: do you remember that? I think it was like an urban legend of the like blue waffle disease.
5: I still don't really know. I remember people talking
24: about... They said it was an STD that would make a woman's look like a blue waffle.
5: How insane.
24: Yes. Isn't that gross? Yeah. And then you would Google it and you'd look at it and it was gross.
22: Oh, yeah.
24: I'm glad I shared it.
22: Yeah.
24: Treehouse Foods said it issued a voluntary recall after discovering possible contamination during testing at its plant.
5: Mm.
24: So far, they have been no confirmed illnesses related to the waffles.
5: Well, that's good.
1: Yeah.
25: I like that guy.
22: He's crazy, right?
24: The recalled waffles are sold under a variety of names, including Walmart's Great Value, Target's Good and Gather, as well as private labels Food Lion, Kroger, and Schnucks.
5: Schnucks? No, it's actually Schnucks. It's a St. Louis.
24: Okay.
5: But there's no reason you wouldn't think it was Schnucks.
22: What food are you talking about?
2: Waffles.
1: Waffle.
25: Oh, you.
5: Why didn't we know what you were doing?
2: So they may contain Listeria?
24: Yeah, a complete list of the affected products is available on the company's
2: Listeria
24: website.
2: Is that the one where you get...
22: real sick and almost die? Yeah.
24: Yeah.
2: Oh.
24: That's the one.
2: Lego my sphincter.
5: Frozen waffles are great. They're great. Yep.
24: Homemade waffles are the way to go.
5: What a pain in the butt.
24: No,
5: I just mean you.
24: Oh, yeah. Okay. Oh, I will agree with that.
2: By the way, I got this from Carol B. I heard you guys talking about family sayings and things from your dad.
1: Yeah, good morning to Carol B.
2: Carol said, my dad would say, go outside and practice falling down. I'll be out there in a minute.
5: That's funny.
2: Yeah. or he'd say, if you keep on, I'm going to stomp a mud hole in you.
5: Oh, man.
24: Wow.
22: Well, I've heard of that, but not in the parenting.
2: thank you very much. One last story. Do you have the paperboy story? I love this.
24: I do. A British paperboy has retired after 70 years of service.
5: Well, that's ridiculous.
22: This is a sad story.
24: 82-year-old Joe Wardman started working as a paper delivery boy for his father's business, Warman's News Agents, at the age of 11 in 1954.
2: This guy was a paper boy for many, many years. So
24: how long?
2: Me?
24: Yeah.
2: Oh, God. I probably...
22: You got to deliver later, right?
2: No? 8 years, maybe.
24: Oh, wow.
2: I did it forever.
24: So into your teen years.
2: Yeah, three different... To date myself,
24: yeah.
2: I delivered the papers Friday afternoon, November 22nd, 1963.
24: Oh, wow.
5: That job got easier when they went from stone to papyrus.
2: Yes. Yeah. Well, this guy, I mean, these days, papers are so thin, and, of course, he probably has trouble throwing those heavy... iPads on the doorstep. A couple of my neighbors still get the paper.
24: Yeah?
2: I see it all the time walking the dogs.
24: Really?
2: Yeah.
5: Well, if they start piling it up, call somebody.
2: Yeah, that's
22: that's telltale sign.
5: Yeah. Yeah. Oh, yeah.
2: But that was a tough gig.
24: Yeah.
2: Getting up super early and
5: now, did you also have to collect the money?
2: Yes, for two of the four. And that's the worst.
25: How much was it?
2: Oh, God, I forget.
22: It's going to be like $12
5: a week.
22: I want
5: my $2.
24: Yeah.
2: Yeah. Yeah, and then you had to carry this paper punch. And
24: did you ride your bike or walk?
2: I had a bike. I had a Schwinn Tornado with baskets.
24: Nice.
2: So, yeah.
22: That's a girl's bike.
5: It is absolutely a girl's bike.
2: No, it was a big...
5: girl's bike, yeah.
2: Large wheeled.
22: Big girl's bike.
2: Yeah. I also had a Schwinn Varsity that I bought with my paper route money.
22: Another girl bike.
5: So you reinvested into your business.
2: Yeah, absolutely.
5: Smart. Very smart.
2: But doing it early in the morning could get kind of scary.
24: Yeah.
2: I had to walk by the house of my friend that had died lived in all the time, and I was always afraid his ghost was going to come out.
24: Okay,
2: I'm totally serious.
24: So you ran.
2: I would just be very. I would hold my breath. I'm so stupid. my stupidity began early.
5: No, as you can see, young.
25: Yeah. Yeah. Part of it. Yeah.
24: I think it set you up for this job, getting up early.
2: But then when I got older, one time
22: makes more sense than stuff you're upset about it now.
2: one time I can. This is the sad part is I could actually give this person's name, but I won't. I was delivering the paper, and these people had kind of a pergola kind of a thing.
5: Mm-hmm. Okay,
2: and it's sort of hard to explain, but anyway, I'm walking underneath that after I walked up to the front door and dropped the paper, and it's probably five in the morning, God knows, and someone jumps from the pergola right behind me
5: to purposely scare you. Or
2: no, what? It was a guy that was I was in high school, and it was a twin, one of the twins from the place old school I'd gone to, and he was servicing the young lady who lived there.
5: Ah, oh. that's pretty rad.
2: Who,
24: before school, huh?
2: Yeah, and talk about ballsy.
24: Yeah,
2: her parents were obviously home, and
24: yeah, a little pregame.
2: I still remember her name,
24: but you're not going to say.
2: No, that. I can't.
24: Okay,
2: she was famous for her bosom, shall we say?
22: Oh, okay. Is it
5: Jugsy?
22: Lynette? Was it Lynette?
5: Was it Lynette?
2: First name was Debbie.
5: It wasn't Debbie Yabo, was it?
2: Almost.
22: The amazing Debbie Yabo.
2: Oddly enough, her last name, very close to that.
5: Oh. Is that where Shirtless Girl? Young Debbie Yabo.
2: No, that's one of Bob's, I think.
5: Okay.
2: Yeah. Let's see. Her name is very similar to a famous comedian, I'll put it that way.
5: Oh, all right.
2: Okay. She's probably, God knows where she is now. That scared the hell out of me.
24: I bet.
2: Pitch black, all of a sudden the guy... right behind you.
5: I hope Debbie Carlin is doing okay.
2: No. But anyway, congratulations to this guy for being a paper boy for 70 years.
24: Yeah, he retired in 2011 and continued to volunteer dropping off papers, and he dropped off his last paper to the White Lion Pub last month.
22: Is it Debbie Rock?
2: I mean, you'd get these envelopes when your papers would be bundled at the corner.
24: Mm-hmm. Mm.
2: And
5: did Debbie Pryor like that? That you were
2: no, it was not Debbie Pryor.
5: Oh, okay.
22: What about Debbie Klein?
2: It was not
25: Debbie Mindfield.
2: You'd get complaints in these like bright yellow envelopes.
24: Yeah.
2: Complaint.
22: Oh.
2: And it would be, you know, my paper got wet. I had to walk to get it.
22: And what did Debbie Eddie Izzard say?
1: Bob and Tom.
4: Five.
7: Four. Three. Two. One.
1: They put the F in professional.
8: Ladies and gentlemen, Bob and Tom.
22: There's a restaurant in Bangkok that uses a zip line for the waiters to deliver their food to the table.
9: Oh, my God. It's great.
25: Oh, come on. Finally,
22: is that
25: a good
22: the
25: story.
22: Coolest thing you've ever seen, yeah. Tom?
9: And the waiter is holding the tray.
22: Yeah. Oh, yeah. And he doesn't move. He's in a pose, yeah. holding the tray out in front.
5: I've been there, the crouching diner hidden dragon. It's good.
24: Oh,
5: yeah.
2: Wonder what kind of food they have.
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0: Oh, when I bought a house on Floodplain Lane, the agent guy could not explain the muddy ring above the drapes. Oh, why a rowboat or canoe was tied to every chimney flue. Here in beautiful some pompous states, if you help me with my scuba gear, I'll drive down to get a beer from the submerged kitchen fridge. These are the things I love best of all at the semi-annual Flood of the Century, a festival.
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0: I try to catch a floating propane tanker tossing sandbags on the bank, and don't forget the cows on houses. If you're waiting on your car top for a helicopter trip, have some delicious Mississippi sushi on a stick. You can bet on which coffin pops out of its watery hole in a game of cemetery. A whack-a-mole, these are things I love best of all at the semi-annual Flood of the Century, a

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4: This 24/7.
5: Georgia got his gun. Thank you.
4: This is one of Chip's best impressions. You don't get
6: Boss Gang.
4: Don't get
6: JoJo's not from Silk Degrees. It's
4: from Down Two Then Left, is it? I don't know. I forget which
6: I
4: one.
6: I love Down Two Then Left.
5: Look out behind you.
4: Keep going, Chick.
5: JoJo's got his gun.
4: I'm not sure which album this is from. Is it say?
6: No, Breakdown Deadheads on this one, I think. Breakdown.
5: You know he likes his phone.
4: Boss Gags. Got well known with the great Steve Miller Band in the early days. And Boz is on tour with Donald Fagen of Steely Dan and the great Michael McDonald.
0: The Dukes of September.
4: That will be a wonderful show if you get a chance. Now, we have the wonderful Christy Lee right next to me. Christy, I promised you I'd read this story.
7: What story?
4: Well, from, is it Harare, Zimbabwe?
7: Sure.
0: That's not where, sure.
4: That's where they
0: if
4: hold
0: it's Harare
4: the
0: Harare or not?
6: Harare, isn't that poison?
7: Just agree
6: isn't that
7: with some them. Rare? We'll all get
4: that's
7: out of here quicker.
4: That's a curare, I believe. Is
0: what's
4: the
0: shaking in Harare?
7: What's going on in Harare?
4: It's the Mr. Ugly pageant.
7: Oh yeah,
4: in Zimbabwe.
7: Who are your judges?
4: Well, William Vosvinu, 38.
0: And Scott Baio.
4: he won
7: Scott
4: the.
7: Scott Baio's on that big guy.
0: Oh, he was a judge.
6: Yeah, beautiful.
0: He's available.
6: Scott
0: he's
6: Baio, the winner. John Stamos.
7: I like the John Stamos.
6: Zac Efron are all the judges.
4: Yep. He makes his living carrying boxes sex. Around, for, I guess, in his head. I don't know. For people in the impoverished Western Harare township of Mabare.
6: Did you hear what he. Yeah,
4: I don't know where
6: that's
4: he carries.
6: That's what he thinks.
4: Says he makes his living carrying loads for shoppers.
6: On his head.
4: But he's a local celebrity.
0: He's the ugliest man in Zimbabwe, is that it?
4: I guess. He was the winner.
6: What's his last name?
0: Is there a photo of the man?
4: He carries loads of cabbages onto buses.
7: Cabbages?
4: I'm ready to show the world my gift. Being ugly is not a curse. It's a gift God gave me, he says, and I'm proud of it.
7: What's his name? We'll look him up.
4: It's William, but his last name is Masvinu, M-A-S-V-I-N-U.
6: Oh, Masvinu, Dogface Masvinu.
0: Yeah, oh, I've heard of him. Oh, sure.
6: Dogface.
4: Zimbabwe already has what they call conventional beauty contests, but according to this news account, Mr. Masvinu beat out four other ugly guys to land the title, plus $100 in cash and a night at a hotel.
0: Oh, nice.
4: Plus, he, by the way, cashed in the hotel voucher, did not stay in the hotel because he wanted some food. This is really depressing.
0: Well, I thought it was a cabbage man. He probably loves cabbage.
4: He said he didn't want to sleep in a hotel on an empty stomach. This story really is awful.
7: Oh, my God.
0: Let me see. That's one ugly dude, I'll tell you. Look at that. Look at that puss. Huh?
6: We got an ugly guy? What do we got?
8: Yes, sir.
0: Well, there you go.
6: Uh-oh, here we go.
0: I'm surprised we don't have that on reality TV, Ugliest Man in America.
7: Oh, wait a minute. I don't know if that was the actual winner. I think that might have just been the, here, let's see, Ugliest Man crowned. That might just be some of the images. Okay,
4: well it was just for fun. At least the guy got $100 worth of food.
0: Sure he did. Congratulations to him.
4: In second place, Lady Gaga. Okay, let's just move on. What have you got over there, Christy?
7: Now, wait a minute. I was looking up. I had a great story.
0: Now you
7: lost
0: it.
7: That it doesn't. He's not near as ugly as that other guy. I don't think he should have won.
0: Maybe the other guy didn't enter. Maybe he's not into contests. That's just it.
7: Oh,
6: whoa!
7: That could be. Mike Tyson wants to be a Broadway star. He's getting Spike Lee to help him bring his one-man show to Broadway. He's been starring in Mike Tyson: Undisputed Truth in Las Vegas, about the highs and lows in his life. Not only will this be Mike's Broadway debut, but it'll be the first time Spike Lee has directed a show on Broadway.
4: I'd go see that.
0: So he actually just gets up and tells his life story, is that it?
7: It's a one-man show, I would guess. Yeah, the ups and downs of being Mike Tyson.
0: Interesting.
4: Wouldn't you see that, Jay?
6: No.
4: Oh, I think it'd be fascinating.
6: I'd wait for the HBO filming of it. I'd watch that.
7: You wouldn't go to New York for it live? You'd wait to see it?
0: I think I'd kind of like to take a look at that. See what he says.
4: Interesting guy.
6: Is it just him for like an hour and a half?
7: Mm-hmm. It's a one-man show.
4: He's got a pretty interesting life.
0: Yeah.
7: And he's very funny. He's a lot funnier than people give him credit for, I think.
6: Yeah. You know, I hear that
0: about
6: him. You don't
0: want to piss him off.

0: the biologist involved in this says, you're right, Bob. Hotel rooms don't have to be ready to do surgery in.
1: Mm-hmm. Mm-hmm.
0: But there is some room for improvement in their cleanliness.
2: Okay.
0: Again, high levels of fecal bacteria on light switches, bedside lamps, and remote controls.
1: I don't want to freak you out. Now, there's fecal bacteria everywhere.
2: Who's wiping with a lamp is what I
0: thought you were supposed to use the shower curtain. I don't know why.
2: Hold on a second. All right.
1: It flies around every time you flush.
3: There's fecal material in here.
1: Yeah,
3: right now.
1: Exactly. Yeah. Mm-hmm. It's everywhere.
2: Yep. You
0: know, I'm just saying. I'm just reading this from Life Science.
1: Just freak out.
2: There's a pile of it right there.
0: Just sanitizing.
2: They're gonna clean.
0: Just reading this story is disturbing me.
2: Well, they're all out there, Tom. Okay.
1: Germs are good.
2: They've been
1: for
2: there
1: you.
2: Forever.
0: Okay.
1: They've always been around.
2: And you know what? Everyone seems to have survived it.
1: Yep.
0: Okay. Did you see the picture of the world's ugliest guy?
3: Yeah.
2: I did not.
0: Not the world. Just he's Mr. Ugly Zimbabwe.
3: He looks kind of like Yaphet Kotto.
0: Yeah, you're right.
2: So Mr. Ugly Universe, is that coming next?
0: I suppose.
1: Mm-hmm. I don't think so.
0: Well, who would you rather have hang out with? Mr. Ugly
2: or
0: the guy with the watermelon-sized scrotum that we talked to earlier?
2: I don't know.
1: Probably Mr. Ugly.
2: Probably the ugly guy. Yeah, at least we could actually, walk down the street and talk.
0: Yeah.
3: Without... You know, though, the guy with the scrotum might have a very, might be very funny. Might be. A
2: you
3: very
2: know what?
3: Nice
2: if you have a scrotum 100 pounds and you don't want to have it taken care of because you love famous. The fame, there's a problem with that.
3: Is that why he's not doing it?
1: Yeah.
3: He doesn't want to.
0: He likes the fame.
2: He loves the attention.
1: Yep. He's been offered to have it done.
3: I'm sorry. I was Griswolding.
2: Yeah, I noticed that.
0: No, the guy, he could have his ball sack turned into the normal size with some kind of surgery, but he doesn't want to do it.
1: He's been offered it for free, $1 million.
3: He has been on Tosh, though. I saw him on Tosh.
1: Yep.
2: Yeah. Oh, you did see that?
0: Well, you know you've made it when you're a freak on Daniel's show.
3: Yeah.
2: Yep.
3: That's true.
2: Yeah, true.
0: People want his autograph.
2: Because he's got big balls.
0: Well, last will and testament, I leave my autograph of the guy with the world's biggest balls.
3: People who have a big penis, they brag. But if you have a large ball, you don't hear the bragging.
1: No.
3: You
1: do. Unless you're this guy and have to wear a hoodie.
2: He has to wear a hoodie.
3: He wears them. Yeah, the hoodie goes over the,
1: over his feet.
0: His legs go in the arms.
3: Right.
0: He wears a hoodie over his sack.
1: Yeah. Right. And it's still stretched to the max.
0: Ladies and gentlemen, by special request.
1: Yeah.
3: Biggest balls of all.
2: 100 pounds.
3: 100 pounds of scrotum.
0: See, this is one of those things where you think you'd want them and you don't.
3: Wait a minute.
1: Wait a minute.
3: Christy doesn't. When did you think you'd want
1: a big scrotum? Who would want 100 pounds of scrotum?
0: It's an expression. You know, that guy's got big balls.
2: Just 100 pounds of scrotum.
1: Well, of course it's an expression.
3: Well, Christy barely weighs 100 pounds, right?
1: I weigh 100 pounds. Thank you.
2: All right, now you have a scrotum the size of Christy. How are you going to walk around?
0: Would it do the news? you get up in the morning and go, so what happened last night?
2: Uh-huh.
0: Funny thing.
2: I don't think that's going to happen.
4: Good morning. This is your scrotum speaking.
0: We're on your side.
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1: I was there all day watching you.
2: Jesus.
3: Kevin Clown G, available everywhere.
4: We have also a Matt Fulcher on here.
5: Yeah,
4: and Matt, what do you do for fun? What do you
5: skateboard?
4: Do?
5: I like to go in a liquor store, which sounds fun, right?
4: Mm-hmm.
5: Like I get like a miniature vodka, like this big. And when I'm handing the guy the money, I'm be like, "Yo, I'm getting messed up tonight. You got paid about this, bitch."
6: Something fun to do. If you want.
7: Yeah.
6: To do.
7: Oh yeah.
8: You know I haven't done that, but I'm doing it tonight.
7: Oh yeah.
8: Damn,
6: do it tonight.
8: Doing it.
5: It's Friday, man.
7: That's right.
9: It's funny how quickly in 4 years my wife has learned to read my nonverbal cues. Your wife,
10: sure.
9: If I'm reading a newspaper, my wife can just know that I'm lonely and would much rather have a conversation about her dream kitchen.
7: Yeah.
9: Which is why I now understand why married men read the paper in the bathroom.
7: Uh-huh.
9: We know our wives are going to interrupt us, but at least they have to suffer to do it. Have you ever tried to watch a ball game? Just sit in chair. Something about that triggers something in my wife that immediately household chores have to be done right now.
7: Uh-huh.
9: Immediately. So the only thing I can do to relax now is I walk around my yard with a hose.
7: Mm-hmm.
9: The water's not even on. I'm just walking around the yard like a hose.
10: That's great.
9: Is he working? Okay, then I can be sort of happy if I think he's working.
4: Comedian Nathan Trenholm in the studio with us. Now, Nathan, where are you living now?
11: I'm living in Los Angeles now.
4: Mm-hmm.
11: And I live with a guy and a girl. And actually, the last time I was in town, I had some cookies. And I offered some of the cookies to my roommates. And the girl just got all mad at me. She's like, "Nathan, I'm an actress. Actresses can't have carbohydrates." I was like, "You know, you mispronounce that word.
7: Uh-huh.
11: It's pronounced waitress. You're a waitress."
4: Joining us in the studio, comedian Larry Reeb. Now, well, Larry, you are from
12: Chicago.
4: Mm-hmm. You just got a great Chicago accent.
12: Well, originally I'm from a little town, Dwight, Illinois. It's a farm town.
4: Uh-huh.
12: There's a mental institution and a women's prison there.
4: Really?
12: And my parents met.
7: Here I am.
12: But yeah, I live in Chicago.
10: Are you married?
12: I've been married 10 years.
4: Oh, how's it going?
12: Good. I think us guys need good women, don't you? Women keep us in line.
4: Sure. Oh, yeah.
12: That's why most axe murderers are single. They were married, their wife wouldn't put up with that. Put that axe down. You're not chopping anybody. You have to take the garbage out. Take the ski mask off. It's summer, you idiot.
13: Are the stars out tonight? I don't care if it's cloudy or bright. Because I'm blind.
14: Jeez.
15: Bob and Tom, 24/7.
4: This is the Bob and Tom program.
10: Hello.
4: Thanks very much for joining us. We have Chick McGee at the Bob and Tom sports desk, Christy Lee at the news desk. We're going to meet comedian Pat Dixon in just a second. Pat is from Tennessee. He's been a longtime New Yorker. He's a veteran of the Love Wars. He lost. And we'll find out about all those things in just a second.
10: Well, how do you know? Maybe he's back on the battlefield.
4: Pat, how's it going? You back in love?
16: Everything's going well, yeah.
4: Great.
16: Yeah, I got one.
4: To hear about this. You got one,
16: yeah.
4: Cooking?
16: Yeah.
4: All right.
8: So you got one? Or
10: you got a POW?
8: Got one in the chamber?
16: Chain to the radiator.
10: Uh-huh.
17: All right.
4: Now, Pat, I'm going to read this story. Now, you might have seen this. It was a big story yesterday. We read it yesterday morning, and then it was everywhere yesterday evening. But it's a delicate matter. Now, the previous week, we'd had a story about the worst-named city in America. And, they're kind of...
10: Toads suck, right?
4: Yeah, they're kind of silly, and, you know...
16: You could do a lot worse than Toads suck.
4: Yeah, and, you know...
10: Well, I think Europe topped us yesterday.
4: Yeah, and then there's Bone Lick and all kinds
10: Big
4: of...
10: Big Bone Lick.
16: Big Bone
10: Thank
16: Lick,
10: Thank you very
16: yeah.
10: much.
4: Yeah. But I mean, these are they're not. That's not so bad. It's kind of fun. But this one, I'm going to have to spell it for you. So don't blurt out your first thought. It's S H I double T E R T O N.
10: Long
4: I. S H I double T E R.
10: Scheiderton.
4: We're going to go with Scheiderton.
10: Don't, and you are too, Pat.
6: Yeah, of course.
4: Even though you're our guest, we're not speculating. But Scheiderton, which is described here as a hamlet in Dorset, was voted the most unfortunate name in Britain. You can find this at findmypast.co.uk. The others in the competition included Broken Wind, Crapstone,
10: that's bad.
4: Ugly, E-G-L-E-Y.
10: Mm-hmm. E?
4: Yeah, Ugly, yeah. E-G-L-E-Y. Crackpot, which is kind of funny in North Yorkshire. And Scratchy Bottom.
10: Kind of like the soggy bottom boys.
4: Yeah.
14: Right.
8: Oh, man.
4: Scratchy Bottom, which I believe, I think that's just south of Dingleberry.
10: Dingleberry, I believe, is much farther south.
17: And here's the thing, that the saddest thing about some of these country names is that there's actually a Funny Bones in three of those.
10: The Scheiderton and Funny Bone? Oh, yeah.
17: I've worked with the Dingleberry Funny Bone.
10: Scheiderton or get off the pot is what I always say.
8: They won't book Pat.
17: Too dirty. Too much bathroom stuff.
10: Oh, yeah.
4: You have to wonder if Scheiderton, and let's hope it's pronounced that way, if what the story on that is.
10: Now, I'm guessing there were some famous Scheiderton's who established the city.
8: You can say the S word on TV and radio in England, right?
4: Yeah.
10: I think they frown on it, but you can get away with it without being fined $500,000.
4: You have to wonder what their high school mascot would be. Right? Or any of the whole, did they have T-shirts?
14: Oh, I bet they're big sellers.
10: I bet they're the fighting wipes.
4: Very, very unfortunate. Again, we're going to go with Scheiderton.
17: I have a name of a person, quickly, if you'd like to hear it, that's very similar to those. It was an Indian name, and it was, I won't tell you the spelling, because that's probably illegal as well, but I will tell you the pronunciation, which is an unusual one, Shatheed.
10: Shatheed.
17: Shatheed.
4: Oh, that's just unfortunate.
17: But the spelling is dead on.
4: Really?
17: Yes.
10: Shatheed.
18: I would like to change my name to Smith.
8: Larry. Or
10: Larry Shatheed.
8: Or was it the first name? That first was his name. First name.
17: It was a girl.
14: Oh,
8: it was
14: no.
8: Her first name. Of course it was a girl. Am I right, fellas?
10: Yeah. Yeah. Come on.
4: I have a witness. I was in a grocery store, and the young lady ringing up the groceries, her name was S-H-I-T-I-N-A.
8: I still don't believe that happened.
4: I wanted to take a picture
8: I
4: so bad.
8: I still don't believe that happened.
4: I have a witness.
8: Yeah, but...
10: I believe it.
8: I think the witness would agree with you.
4: I think there are some people that create names, that create names, and they don't really think them through.
8: Well, there's that famous Famali story. I don't know if that's real or not, but I keep hearing it is real.
4: Well, there's also the lemon jello, and what is it? Lemon jello?
17: Orangelo.
8: Orangelo and limoncello, yeah.
4: But this is a legit story here about Scheiderton.
10: It
4: was everywhere yesterday.
8: Be careful. You're gonna get relaxed, and you're going to slip.
4: There's a wet wang in the UK.
8: Wet wang.
17: That's in Thailand.
4: I assume...
10: That's no wang in Thailand. No,
4: this one, I'm gonna guess that I'm gonna probably be mispronouncing it. You could pronounce it Tighty Ho.
10: You could.
4: It's spelled T double T Y and then dash H O. I don't know what.
10: I would love to have that as a mailing address.
17: Is that?
8: Just send it to my house, Tighty Ho, Arkansas.
4: No zip code. Just put my Bob. Just put Bob.
8: You put Bob on it. Tighty Ho. I'll get it.
10: Always get it.
4: They all know me. Now you're from Tennessee, Pat.
17: I did grow up in Tennessee.
4: What town?
17: I grew up in Cleveland, Tennessee.
8: I'm so amazed. You have absolutely no.
19: Can you fall back in? Because I can, I've got kind of a...
10: Well, some people in Tennessee don't always have an accent.
19: There's a Midwest white trash accent.
17: Yeah, I got
19: that
17: it.
19: I can fall back into. But.
17: Yeah, I could do a southern accent. And I, when I talk to my parents, you know, uh-huh. after I talk to them for a little while, I do it.
19: Yeah.
17: My dad and mom are still down there.
19: And mm-hmm. They have a real thick accent?
17: Yeah, they pretty thick accent. Might come from country people.
19: Mm-hmm. Huh.
17: God-fearing people, religious people.
19: Yeah.
17: Good salt-of-the-earth people. Lazy Christians is what my lazy Christians are the salt of the earth, man. What they truly, I think.
20: You think
17: anyway.
20: They're lazy?
17: Well, I mean, well, when I say lazy, they're hardworking people, but they're lazy as Christians in that they it's not that they're lazy as Christians. They just don't, they don't want to hurt anybody. They don't want to tell anybody how to vote. They don't want to tell anybody how to live. They just want to, they're like me, lazy Christians. They just want to know what they have to do not to go to hell.
20: And mind their own business? I like that about people.
17: Exactly. Mind their own business.
20: I don't want people telling me what to
17: do. Not even going to heaven, just not hell.
10: You can leave me here.
17: Yeah.
19: What about accepting different peoples or anything like that? Is that no.
17: Do they have to talk to them? That's where the acceptance level is. Yeah. They can be out there. You know, I'll just do.
20: What was your high school?
17: The Raiders, the Blue Raiders.
20: The Blue Raiders.
17: The Cleveland Blue Raiders.
19: We were the Red Raiders. That's weird.
20: I think there are more Red Raiders than Blue Raiders, aren't there?
10: You would think they would have been the Brown Raiders. Cleveland.
19: Oh, yeah, Cleveland, yeah.
20: But it's, there you go. Cleveland Brown.
10: It's Cleveland.
17: Yeah.
19: What were your
17: good
19: colors?
17: People, they were blue and red and white.
19: Blue
17: just
19: and red and white.
17: Very, very patriotic.
19: There you go.
17: Yeah. Cleveland Raiders down there. Yeah.
20: Well, let's get right to it. You, in the last year or so, have had a little bit of a derailment of your love life that you talked about. Do you mind if I mention your girlfriend's name?
17: No, of course
20: Carmen.
17: Not. Yeah, my ex-girlfriend.
20: Carmen
17: Lynch,
20: And you described her as being extraordinarily hot and what was the word you used? Caliente?
17: Caliente.
19: Caliente.
17: She was spicy.
20: And she was of...
17: half Spanish, half regular. I guess with the other half.
10: Uh-huh.
17: Yeah. I had the idea I would learn some Spanish from her, but she never spoke it until her mom called. Then she spoke it. That like it was like someone changed the channel to Telemundo all of a sudden, you know. Like and she
10: I don't want Pat to hear this. Yeah.
17: Her language changed, her whole personality changed. She got passionate. Yes. That's what they call it, passionate, when a woman gets all excited. Passion's really, and you can correct me if I'm wrong on this, Christy, but passion, when a woman says she's passionate, what that really means, if we were to interpret it, loud and irrational. Right?
10: Oh, really?
17: Just volume and craziness, you know? Like, she's like, my mother was a Spaniard. I'm passionate. I'm like, my dad was an alcoholic. I'm nervous.
20: Yeah. But he was a hardworking guy. Left to his own device. Well, I want to find out in a few minutes about your new girlfriend.
17: Sounds good.
20: Christy Lee has been going through the news. What else have you got over there?
21: A video rental store. No, those still existed. in North Carolina has posted a wall of shame to publicly shame about 300 customers who are at least 6 months behind on paying late fees for movie and game rentals.
10: Mm.
17: As if anybody would be the slightest bit ashamed of that.
20: And, of course, they're 5 years behind in their business plan.
21: Yeah.
20: Well, I finally got that. We've got our typewriter franchise. We're ready to go.
19: Bingo.
21: One angry customer said she's trying to get the whiteboard taken down. She explained, it made me angry because it's nobody's business, and I'm sure a lot
10: that
21: of people
10: I'm stealing
21: are embarrassed
10: this video.
21: By it. Yeah.
10: God.
21: Yeah, come on.
10: 6 months, that's a long time to have a video.
21: The owner of the store says she has lost $26,000 in unpaid late fees in the past 3 years.
10: Well,
21: however,
10: they make their money.
21: Since posting the wall of shame, she has seen an increase in customers coming in to pay off their overdue fine.
10: Aha.
21: So see, embarrassing them does help a little bit.
10: Sure it
21: apparently.
10: Does.
20: When's the last time you were in a video store?
21: Oh, boy. I don't remember.
10: 2 months ago?
20: No, you still go to the video store?
10: No, I went in looking for a video. I wasn't going to rent it. I wanted to buy one.
19: Yeah.
10: I wanted to buy The Hangover.
20: Oh, the original?
10: Yeah. I was stealing something from it, so I had to.
19: You know. Uh-huh. In my shrewd money management, I always bought movies. I never rented the darn things. So
10: I know.
19: I hadn't been in.
10: Now look at you. You got all these videos.
19: Now I got all these videos. And
10: I can look them up online anytime.
19: What happened to all the boxes, huh? Am I right?
10: Yeah.
17: Yeah.
10: God.
19: You can use that in your little act there, Pat.
10: Wow, look at him writing it down.
19: What happened to the boxes of the DVDs?
17: You know, you go there with your girl, you look at a movie, you say, what do you want? I don't know. What do you want? You walk out without anything.
21: Fight starter. Lawyers for
20: Now, Pat, do you think your old girlfriend could have walked into a...
10: Let's talk about the new girlfriend.
19: Yeah, why are you talking about the old girlfriend?
10: Why you keep bringing up the
21: old
10: one?
21: You're going to piss off the new girlfriend, okay. You know.
20: They asked for it.
17: Wait a second. Do you think the girlfriend, using the word girlfriend an awful lot here. First of all, let's back off on girlfriend. I would still consider myself single publicly.
19: Yes. Were you living with this girlfriend before?
17: Carmen, no.
19: So you're not living with this girlfriend?
17: No. Okay. No. All right.
20: Well,
17: no,
20: so they wanted. With. I was going to ask you a question about your old, and they insist.
17: I'll take.
20: Do you think
17: open?
20: This new girl you're seeing could walk into a video store and walk out with a 42-inch television between her legs?
17: Definitely not.
20: Okay.
17: The old one could, though. Oddly enough.
20: See, I told you. I should.
17: Carmen had those long legs.
19: You'd have to have long legs to do that.
20: That was a big news story yesterday. A lady, she was caught walking, hiding a 42-inch big screen TV between her legs.
10: Yeah.
20: Can you imagine?
10: Ooh. No.
20: She was from.
19: Salvador?
21: No, Norway.
20: No, it took place.
10: Romania. She was in.
20: She was
10: Romania.
17: She was from Shiderton.
21: She was Romanian.
19: We just named every region of the globe.
20: No, she
19: Salvador, Romania.
20: She was Romanian, but it took place in Norway.
10: That's right. Okay.
20: Do you suppose Shiderton has a dump?
10: Yeah. Well, every city has a dump.
21: That'd be, a dump.
20: That's the T-shirt you'd want.
19: Shiderton
20: Sewage Department.
21: If they Shiderton didn't dump. Have a dump, they'd explode.
20: Okay. In any event, that was my favorite news story from yesterday. Trying to shoplift a 42-inch TV under her dress. She was caught and apparently is still
10: being held in the
20: Huskow.
21: In the what?
10: In the Huskow. That's...
19: Time was you called the jail a Huskow. That's right. What you were getting.
10: That's right. It was
21: honestly,
10: the big house.
21: I've never heard that.
10: It was the Huskow.
19: Serving time in the Huskow. Uh-huh.
10: Johnny. Heard that that's what Johnny Screw would throw
19: Johnny,
10: you in jail.
19: Johnny Law puts you in the Huskow.
10: Johnny Screw.
19: Johnny Screw.
21: Is that from the 20s?
20: My mom always says that.
17: Huskow? It sounds like a word Festus would use from Gunsmoke.
10: Locked him in the Huskow.
20: Yeah. I guess what's the current parlance? The slammer, the big house.
10: I think jail? Prison.
17: Home jail, away from it? Home.
19: Home away from vacation. Home.
20: I don't know. My mother always says Huskow.
21: County lockup?
20: My mom doesn't really have occasion to go to prison very often.
10: No, well, you know.
17: Is that what they called it in Oz? The Huskow?
21: I don't know. Yeah.
19: Welcome to Oz. Hello. You're listening to Bob and Tom 24/7. This has been Chick McGee speaking.
0: One, two, three.

0: Bob and Tom. They put the F in professional.
1: Hello, Chick McGee.
2: We have a very special guest.
1: Chick McGee, a man who has been on the airwaves since the 1970s.
2: That's right.
1: And yet has never worn pants while doing broadcast.
2: Always my junk in my head.
1: That's right, of course. Now, for some reason, Henry Phillips mentioned being a sperm donor.
3: Yeah.
4: Yeah, we have a lot of news about sperm now.
1: And yeah, I found this. Did you find this billionaire guy?
4: Now, Pavel Durov is a Russian-born billionaire, and he apparently wants to have a lot of kids.
2: I am Pavel.
4: The 40-year-old billionaire founder and CEO of the messaging app Telegram revealed last year that while he isn't married, prefers to live alone, he has over 100 biological children in 12 countries.
5: I want to father the world.
4: And he says he's leaving all of his money to these kids, too. So,
5: oh, he is?
4: That's what he says.
1: Well, he's not dead yet.
4: Not dead yet, but...
1: Wait till one of them hears about it.
4: Right.
5: I am Papa Oligarch. You love me.
6: This is such a weird thing that he wants to do this.
4: And he's not done. He still has sperm that's frozen.
1: But wasn't there a problem in England where
4: in the Netherlands,
1: doctor
4: wasn't it?
1: Did this and two of the kids were about to get married. They didn't
4: realize. Is that in England?
1: Yeah, they didn't realize that they were technically half brother and
6: so you're saying hot things can't happen. I mean, weird things can't happen.
2: And isn't that every state in the country, you have to get a blood test before you get married, or is there
4: not anymore?
2: Not anymore. So is that maybe that'll come back because that might be a problem with sperm donor donations?
1: Maybe. I mean, are the children informed that they were
3: fathered by this guy?
2: Would you?
4: Apparently he is not keeping it anonymous. I mean,
2: Would you do away with yourself immediately or wait a couple days if you found out you and I were related?
3: Do away.
2: You know.
1: Like you'd be my half brother.
2: Half brother.
1: I mean, there's no way you'd
2: something
1: be
2: close. Yeah. No, yeah. There's no way I could be a full blown Griswold.
1: No, no,
2: God, no.
6: Well, there are rumors that you do have a half brother out there, Billy Corgan. There are many people are saying that
2: is
6: you
2: that
6: guys
2: right?
6: Are related.
2: Oh, yeah.
7: Smashing Pumpkins guy.
2: He's a Smashing Pumpkins guy. Mayonnaise.
4: Before the break, we talked about the bull semen story. Katie has written us. She has a family farm, and they raise cattle. She said that semen is usually stored in small straws, not very much at all. Hopefully it gets one cow artificially bred.
2: Like pixie sticks.
4: Yeah. Straws. It's frozen in liquid nitrogen, thawed before use, and they use a special quote-unquote gun that helps in the breeding. Calves are absolutely...
5: The old cum gun.
3: This is an Adam Sandler movie waiting to happen here.
4: Calves are absolutely DNA tested for parentage, often, especially if they're purebred or registered.
2: So is this good for a movie? Put the cow in stirrups and inseminate them that way?
6: Yes, that is good.
4: So Katie says these thieves definitely would have to have a pretty specific market to sell that.
6: Okay, well.
4: Interesting.
1: So you're buying black market...
4: Bull semen.
2: Yes. Don't you think if you were conceived...
3: Which was the name of my band when I was in high
1: school. Very good.
2: If you were conceived in a test tube from frozen sperm, it would seem like you'd never get warm, right?
6: Yeah, always kind of chilly.
2: Always kind of cold.
1: We've got a couple different stories about doctors who are alleged to have...
2: that one guy.
4: Right down the street.
2: Yeah.
1: They've alleged that they were... using their own semen to inseminate their patients. Yeah, this one guy in Holland.
2: Oh, yeah.
1: Yeah, and there was a guy, I think, in Illinois that got caught doing this.
4: And in Indiana.
1: And there was the one guy, interestingly enough, I remember this was on 60 Minutes. A group of women in this town were talking, and they were all saying it was very odd that when they would go in for their exam, he would not have a nurse in the room. And he would have all these sheets set up, and he would often say, "This is going to feel a lot like intercourse."
2: Mm-hmm.
1: Well, and it was.
2: I assure you, it's not, but it was. Yeah.
1: So yeah, this is.
6: So why does it sound like intercourse?
2: Now I know what you're thinking. This is not intercourse.
1: Now we're nearly. I don't smoke. I don't smoke after my exams, but if you'll forgive me.
4: He would have to just...
2: Daddy likes that. Yeah.
4: Daddy. Wait, women aren't that stupid, right?
1: No, this was a legit...
4: I know, but if he's doing that...
6: No, Christy, I think it's
4: he
6: more...
4: He had to have just gone in and...
6: They're not that stupid at all. This guy was so manipulative and charming, and I'm sure there was some smoke and mirrors.
1: They said he had cheats set up.
4: Yeah, right. But I'm saying if it's when you get a pelvic exam, it doesn't go in and out. Is what I'm saying.
2: Well, maybe the good ones do. You don't know.
6: There's also a chance these were. I don't know enough details, but first time. Gynecological visits.
1: They'd all been seeing the same guy for a long time.
6: Yeah.
1: Then there's the one where the guy was claiming that he was using the seed of the husband's or boyfriend's.
4: Oh, yeah.
1: And he was, in fact, using his own and still charging.
5: We switched your husband's sperm.
1: So there has to be some kind of ego thing.
2: She never wants a second load at home.
1: This Russian billionaire wants to have 500 kids out there.
6: It is a special kind of ego. Yeah.
1: I think a special, madness. A special kind of lunacy.
6: Yeah.
1: I think, yeah, that's crazy. But
3: he should have to live with them.
1: No, that's what I say. Yeah.
3: I mean, that should be the rule.
1: Yeah. I've lived with a handful.
3: I'll be like, this was a terrible idea.
1: 500 might be a little bit rough. Now, Pat, you've prepared a special song. Is that correct?
7: Yeah, you can go ahead and start the band up.
2: Is that right?
7: Yeah.
6: Oh, I see them all in there. I saw them tuning their instruments.
7: Yeah, but they couldn't fit in here. We had to mic them up.
2: So Tom's in charge of this audio, huh? Mm-hmm. Okay. This will be really...
1: Here we go. Ready? Here it starts. One.
8: Told the sperm doctor I want to have a kid. Saw the sperm doctor remove a test tube lid. Sperm doctor turned around and this is what he did. Oh, he went, ooh, he, ooh, ah, ooh, ah, wada, wada, bang, bang. Now you owe me $5,000.
2: With the Rudy Valley ending.
1: So he charged him. He charged him for his semen.
4: Of course he did.
2: He got a little shum-shum and got money for it.
4: Oof.
1: Wow. Oh, well, that's our...
4: semen hunk.
3: Hey, you wanted a kid, huh?
1: Hunk or load.
4: Or load.
6: Boy, monsters.
4: Yeah, right?
6: Yeah.
1: The Russian guy, this story just came out last week.
4: Sure did. I remember reading about it.
5: Yes.
4: He says he's really worried about the declining population, and I'm like, where is he living?
3: Oh, God.
4: Come on.
3: When I was born, I think there were 4 billion people on the planet, and there's 8 billion now.
4: Yeah.
3: So what is he talking about?
4: That's my point. Yeah.
1: Well, he's trying to justify this.
3: Yeah.
4: He says in countries where the populations are declining is where he wants to donate the most, if you will.
2: He's thinking of others.
5: I am a giver.
2: Yeah. Yes.
3: Yeah.
5: I bring to mountain.
1: I wonder if
3: Naperville, Illinois needs some population there.
1: I wonder if Elon Musk is going to get on board. This guy's also a billionaire.
4: Yeah.
1: What does he have? He's got more than 10, right?
6: He does? Musk does?
4: Yeah, I think he does. Yeah, quite a few.
1: I remember reading about one of them is named like PR1784X.
6: Yeah, something crazy.
1: I couldn't believe it. It's the same as my password for this computer.
6: Oh, my goodness. Yeah, that's...
1: What are the odds?
3: Amazing.
4: Henry said something during the break that kind of surprised me that you're playing golf these days.
3: I'm a golfer.
6: That is surprising.
4: Yeah,
3: you know, and it's too bad because my dad was so into it. He loved it. He always tried to get me into it, but I was always into music, and I just couldn't have been less interested. But now, a couple years ago, started getting into it. So now I play golf. I play in a garage band with a couple of buddies, and we do, you know, 70s classic rock cover songs, and I play poker. So if you picture my life, I'm like a Flomax commercial. I'm literally... And yeah, so I'm officially old now and everything hurts. And the first time I ever went out to golf, I injured my back. And but it was kind of cool because that way when I had my terrible swing and people laughed at me, I'd be like, well, I'm working through an injury. They don't have to know I just got the injury right there. But I love it. I suck. I'm completely terrible. I love the hangout. You know, I've been hanging out with people that I didn't always hang out with, you know, friends from high school and, getting some sun and working on something.
6: All right.
3: I've I've already mastered everything else in my life. You know,
2: yes.
3: It's like, yeah. What else is there? I gotta try this.
2: Yeah.
1: Maybe a golf song is in the outing.
3: I can already cook, like, you know, the Masters. Yeah. Golf, yeah, that'd be good. It's tricky, though, when you golf, because you always, if you're a comedian, you always want to make jokes, but you just feel like people that have been golfing their whole life have probably heard every joke that there is. You know, I stepped on...
1: stepped on a rake.
3: Yeah, stepped on a rake.
1: You know. Classic, though.
3: What is that one? Do you want to say it? Because I still don't know what you can say on the radio.
2: The best two balls I hit all day were I stepped
1: yeah, on a rake.
3: Yeah, but I mean, it's really hard as a comedian to not make these jokes when people say, you know, they set them up so perfectly. Ah, oh, my ball just went in the sand pit or whatever. I don't know.
6: Yeah, sure.
3: How do you not say something, you know? But you just got to hold your tongue.
1: I have two updates here.
4: Yes.
1: First of all, we had the letter from Ramon, who said his mother was half Mexican, half Italian.
6: Yeah, yeah. Her refried spaghetti was delicious.
1: Yeah, no, but her walking spaghetti was delightful. But
6: we both had dicey.
1: Very difficult. Very difficult to maneuver with walking spaghetti. California cooler. I'd forgotten about these things. It was one of the pioneering wine coolers.
4: Sure.
1: A, quote, refreshing blend of white wine, fruit juice, carbonation, and sugar. It was launched in 76 by two high school friends. It took off. I remember it was huge in 1984. It was everywhere. Yeah. Mid-80s brought a lot of competition, including Bartles and James and Seagram's. In 1991, things changed. California Cooler had been acquired for $146 million back in 85. Wow. And the brand was dropped.
4: Why'd they buy it and then drop it?
6: Maybe it was a competitor?
2: Yeah,
6: maybe.
2: Didn't want the competition.
1: Probably. They bought it in 85, dropped 10 years later.
4: Oh, well, it's because 10 people years stopped. Later,
6: it
4: was a drop.
6: Nobody bought it.
1: Oh, yeah, yeah. Sorry.
4: Totally different story, Tom.
2: It was really bad.
1: Sorry. Okay. I'm editing.
9: 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Some like Bud, some like Schlitz, but for me, Bob and Tom Radio.
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16: On Fox, Frank Caliendo did a thing on you, imitating you, just like back in your Soprano days. Hilarious.
17: Whoa, take it easy. Who are we talking about? Frankie who?
16: You know, Tony, the John Madden dude. Uh-oh. Imitate everybody. Imitate me, boy. Everybody. Do John Madden to a T. Got you down, too.
17: Oh, yeah? In what ways?
16: All right, Tony, I go into the details. I don't want you getting upset. You already making that face. All I know is it's on YouTube. If you want to see...
17: Oh, Jesus. YouTube? Oh, Jesus Christ.
16: Easy, Tony. Here, let me bring it up. It's all in good fun. See, look, there you are right there in front of the pork store like boy. You used to be on your show.
17: Oh, Jesus. Look at my hair. Look how he parted my hair across. I look like Jason Alexander. I look like a little Danny DeVito.
16: No, you don't.
17: Oh, Jesus.
16: No.
17: Nerve. What's this prick's name? What's this prick's name?
16: I don't
17: know. I want his name. I'll YouTube. No wonder I'm typecast. I can't get any work because I'm on a service along with every other prick that's got a camera and a cell phone. Take the screen at the guild. Jesus. No wonder why I was passed over to play Johnny Cash because of pricks like him.
16: You take it easy, Tony. This is on YouTube. Everybody's on YouTube. I'm on YouTube.
17: Oh, yeah? Well, there's going to be a new movie tomorrow. It's going to star James Gandolfini. Get the Frank Kelly in those ears. Make me look like a little chubby prick with Bill Tannenbaum.
16: Tony, see, you got to chill. I was on TV getting a colonoscopy, Tony. I had a colonoscopy on TV. So now we both got something in common. You need to calm down.
17: Yeah, something in common. You got a colonoscopy on TV. I'm married. Newlywed. Now we both got something up our ass.
16: Well, I brought you something, Tony, to get your mind off of things. Belated wedding gift. New from Nature Valley. Sweet and salty nut. Granola bar. It's a bomb.
17: Granola bar? Did she call you?
16: No, Tony, I had this long before you even went to Hawaii to get married. Check this out.
17: Let me see it. Sweet and salty nut. That's pretty good. Tastes like a payday. Except it's a granola bar. You can see the nuts, not even covered.
16: So what do you think, Tony? Is it better than a payday?
17: Well, I think it's a lot like Caliendo. I think it's a cheap imitation. Oh, let's put on some makeup and make pretend. Oh, I'm going to play a mobster. Oh, I'm a man of a thousand voices. Kabam! Well, you better find a voice that says help, you prick. Because I'm coming up here.
9: Bob and Tom, geniuses in France.
2: Does this scene sound familiar at your house?
18: Hey, honey, can I have some more OJ, please?
19: Sure, dear. Say, have you seen your father this morning?
18: I think he's still in bed, isn't he?
19: No, I was just up there. He's gone.
18: Oh, no, not again.
20: Hey, get out of the way, you old kook.
21: Where's my cereal bowl? I want scrambled eggs this morning. I remember when all this was just farmland because... Get out! Hippies! The old gray mare just ate
18: Dad.
21: What you...
18: Dad, you Dad, come here, Dad. Hey, get back in the yard, Dad.
21: Michael, I thought I told you you were grounded. You're not watching Ed Sullivan tonight, mister. Wait, where's my World's Fair spoon? I remember when... Commies!
18: Oh, Dad.

0: There comes a time in all our lives when we have to take care of the loved ones that took care of us. If you can't afford the cost of an expensive nursing home and you have no other relatives to send them to, you need the Invisible Leash. The Invisible Leash is an attractive addition to any elderly loved one's wardrobe. It can be worn as a necklace, a lovely bracelet, or as an ankle restraint. But it's not just a handsome accessory. It's an electronically activated shock device, which issues an attention-getting and yet basically harmless 125-volt zap to Grandma or Grandpa whenever they try to go out of the yard. Let's see how the Invisible Leash could change this situation.
1: Hey, honey, have you seen Dad?
2: I think he's out in the yard.
1: He'll be back.
3: All right, Private, let's go show those krauts who's the boss. Come on, boys, follow me. Where are the keys to my Packard? Kids, we're going to Coney Island. Pile it. Mommy. I'm going back to bed.
1: That's more like it. Good night, Dad.
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0: is invisible. 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It's invisible leash.
1: 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All Bob and Tom. All day and all the night. 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
2: And here's Tom with our very special guest.
3: All right. It's great to see him again. He is comedian Mike Birbiglia.
4: Good morning.
3: Mike's been our guest for many, many years. And Mike is currently on tour with a show that's going to eventually land at the Beacon Theater in New York City. Is it in March?
4: March, yeah. Wow. That's the finale.
3: This is great. And I saw the show. I went to Chicago to see the show. It was fantastic.
4: Oh, thank you.
3: It's a great show. And now, what is the title of the show? I'm confused.
4: The touring title was Please Stop the Ride, which is a reference to a story I told years ago when I was about how when I was a kid, we would go on the Scrambler. You remember the Scrambler?
5: Oh, yes.
4: Oh yeah.
5: Yes.
4: They put you in a thing and they lock you in and you're inside of a circle, which is inside of another circle, inside of a circle. And I went on with a girl I had a crush on when I was in seventh grade. And I thought that we were going to make out and at the carnival, and we didn't. I threw up off the side of the trailer. So when I started the tour, I thought, well, that's a good, because I remember being on that Scrambler and thinking, I need to tell the Scrambler operator he needs to stop the ride. But the mathematics of the Scrambler are such that the window of opportunity in which one can communicate with the Scrambler operator is very limited. So I was like, I gotta tell the guy to stop the ride. I gotta tell the guy to stop the ride. Please stop the ride! And then back and scrambling, scrambling. And then cut to, I throw up off the side of the Scrambler, and we didn't make up. But that was when I started the tour. It was thematically what the show is about. It was like, I'm doing a bunch of material about, but raising a child and flashing back to when I was a kid. And then over time, it's become The Good Life. That's the new title of the show, which is loosely based on, I don't know if you guys have this, but in Brooklyn, there's like smoke shops everywhere.
6: Yeah.
4: That have these cutesy names. And the other day, my daughter, who's 9, looks up. She goes, Dad, what's The Good Life? And I was, that's what it's called. Yes. And I was like, I don't even know. It's not what I'm doing. And then I'm trying to explain drugs. And, you know, I'm just like, you know, there's some drugs that make your brain go faster and some that make your brain go slower. And I can't think of the drawbacks, but there's probably some. And I don't think you should use them, but I do sometimes, not often. Mostly when I was younger, not your age, like 3 years older than you are now. But it's a lot of like, you know, like this show is just a lot about how much I can't explain to my daughter. I'm sure Christy, you can relate to.
3: How old's your daughter?
4: Yeah.
3: How old is she now?
4: She's 9.
3: Okay, I got a 9-year-old.
4: Yeah.
3: Believe it or not.
5: Yeah.
4: That's the thing Tom and I have in common because we're the same age.
2: Well, Christy offered advice early. Remember about Tom having kids?
5: You know, most normal men stop having children.
4: Oh, no, don't say normal, Christy.
3: Now, obscure insider comedy thing I want to do here that no one's going to pick up on this, but maybe somebody tonight. Or if they see Mike's been coming on our show for 20 plus years.
4: Yeah.
3: Mm-hmm. And I talked to him briefly after the show in Chicago. And one of the first jokes he ever told re-emerges in this show with a new tag. That's all I'm going to say.
4: Oh, gosh. Yeah, it's true.
3: For those people out there that really know Mike's work, I was watching the show, really enjoying it. All the night, I went to Kelly. That's an old joke, but he's got a great new tag on it. So, obscure comedy.
4: Well, I won't say the joke, but I will say this. How that joke comes up is because, Christy, you might find this interesting.
5: Yes.
4: This year, did you catch this? I got invited to meet the Pope.
5: Oh, yeah. I did catch that.
4: That was a wild
2: yes.
4: one.
2: Oh, yeah.
5: Yes.
4: Which was very surprising to me.
5: Uh-huh.
4: Because I don't think he's seen my act. I don't think he has Netflix. I think he has Popeflix. Because, it was, I found out because Jim Gaffigan, our mm-hmm. friend Jim Gaffigan, called me. And he was like, so the Pope, wants to meet some comedians, and you're on the list, and I'm on the list, and I don't know. I'm going to go. And I said to him, I go, well, that's such an honor, but does the Pope know, Pope Francis, does he know we're comedians? We're going to probably talk about this on stage. And Jim goes, he's got to know. So I thought about it, and then I went, and it was unbelievable. Do you remember seeing this? It was like Chris Rock.
5: I do remember seeing this because I think I said something, because the Vatican is such an amazing place anyway. I was just there this summer, and to be in that room with the Pope, I can't imagine.
4: So strange, you know, and it was very strange because I'm introducing my daughter to it, and I was raised in that whole universe, right? Like when I was a kid, I wanted to be a priest, mostly because of the laughs.
5: I thought you were going to say the wardrobe.
4: I like the wardrobe. I like, they just get, you know, as a kid, I was going to church going, this is way, they're getting way too many laughs on this material. Mm-hmm. There are barely jokes here. You know, it'd be like Matthew, Mark, Luke, and John Boy. People would be like, Father Timothy's hilarious. Like, he's not hilarious. Get me some altar time. I would kill up there. But it was very moving. It was, the Pope spoke to, it was like Chris Rock and Whoopi Goldberg and Stephen Colbert and all these people, and Jim Gaffigan, Conan O'Brien. It was just like this unbelievable. And I was to be very clear, I was at the bottom of that list. They called me in May to go in June. I'm pretty sure there was an April list.
5: You think somebody fell off?
4: I think there was some fallouts.
6: Maniscalco dropped out, I heard.
4: Maniscalco, maybe. I think what probably happened is that, you know, a few people dropped out. The Pope Googled comedian on his Dell laptop, and then he sees his last name from birth is Bergoglio.
3: Oh.
4: My last name is Birbilia. And so I think he might have been like, is a Birbilia, I'm a Bergoglio, is it my long lost cousin? he doesn't talk like that, of course. He's not Italian, but I don't know if the comedy community has signed off on the Buenos Aires accent yet. So until then, mamma mia, I'm the Pope.
3: Did you all fly over together in the same plane?
4: No, it was like a very seat of our pants kind of thing. There was a handful of emails that went around and said, you're invited to this. And there was a letter, but it could have been fake. You know what I mean? It could have been a catfishing Pope scam. And then, and it was kind of like, you get your way, find your way over there, put yourself up, figure it out. Show up at this time. And we did. And it was, I thought it was lovely. I mean, I have a lot of jokes about it on stage that undercut that notion, but.
3: Did you physically kiss the ring, shake a hand?
4: He doesn't do kiss the ring that much. He's not into that. That's actually one of the things I like about this Pope. He's very different.
5: Was it more down to earth?
3: A traditional Western handshake or a low five?
4: It was a traditional Western handshake.
2: Slap in that low five.
4: Which is what I always call it, a traditional Western.
3: From the Judeo-Christian tradition. I'm just asking.
4: We shook his hand. And it was funny because I think all of us thought, as comedians, we just thought we were going to speak with the Pope, but it wasn't that. It was the Pope.
5: You didn't get to do five for him?
4: No, we didn't do five. There's no communication. I mean, he spoke to us about comedy, which I think is a great example of power corrupting. It's like if you meet Chris Rock, you don't go, I'm going to give him a speech about comedy.
2: Well, I'm the Pope. I must know about this.
4: I must know about this.
7: Have you heard the prayer of the clown, the mic?
4: Yeah. And then it's like me showing up at NASA, like, I got some thoughts on rockets, fellas. You know, I think we should build them. And then
3: did he do any jokes? I mean,
4: he didn't kind of jokes, but I think that there were things that sounded like jokes that I think everyone politely laughed at.
3: Yeah, do you think he was kind of hoping for a good laugh? Well, after it was over, he walked backstage to one of his buddies and went, what do you think?
6: If the priest is getting polite laughs, I think the Pope gets the most polite.
3: I would think.
5: Of course. No,
4: there was a lot of polite laughter. And it was also a translation. We had he was speaking Italian. We had a sheet on our seat that was the translation. We had a sheet that had the translation, and then it said our names on the seat, like a little sheet of paper. And so we're going up to him, and he speaks English, but he doesn't really. Sure. It's like, let's be honest. And so I thought, well, I'll hold up the thing that says Mike Birbiglia. And I went up to him, and I was just like, I'm Birbiglia. You are Bergoglio. I'm the next pope. And he laughed at that, but he doesn't speak English, so there's no way.
3: Our guest is comedian Mike Birbiglia, and Mike's got some great movies out there.
4: There's a lot in the mix.
3: A lot of stuff going on, books, et cetera, et cetera. The father of a beautiful 9-year-old, and on tour, a few more stops for the tour, and then will this be, can you even say, is this going to be like a Netflix thing, or do you know what's going to happen?
4: It'll come out as a special, I think, next year, probably, yeah.
3: Now, when you're doing something like this, and you do a series of them, do you ever think of a new joke while you're up there, and do you say to yourself, I'm going to try to remember this when I get off stage, or do you actually try it on any given night, or...
4: I would describe it as, this is like a 60-city tour. I think every show has a few more jokes, a few more things structurally changed. You know, it's like, I always talk about these shows because they're autobiographical. All my shows are like based on kind of the most personal parts of my life. And you don't know what's going to happen in your life. So at the beginning of the tour, it's different from the end of the tour. It's 2 years of your life. You don't know what's going to happen. So it's like... it started out as this idea of like, oh, what am I going to teach my daughter? I don't know all that much stuff. And then my dad had a medical incident on January that was really hard. So we've been home a lot. My brother Joe and I have been home quite a bit. And so it's really been a reflection on like, what did my dad teach me when I was a kid? And what can I teach my daughter? And it becomes kind of a generational show. Yeah. Which is, I think, why it's called The Good Life.
3: Do you find that you will have a thought and you don't express it on stage and you get off stage and go, I have this great idea, and you can't remember it?
4: Yeah, I mean, that happens. Yeah, that's a constant. But I find the more you're, like this week I was in Milwaukee and Madison, Minneapolis, and all this stuff. And it's like, I find the more you're on tour, the less you forget. It's when you go back into your day-to-day existence, like for me in Brooklyn, it's like that. That's when I fall apart a little bit.
3: Now, did your brother Joe go to meet the Pope with you?
4: Joe did not get the invite for the Pope.
3: Oh, they don't allow you to bring your management.
4: I brought Jenny, my wife Jenny, our daughter Una. It's interesting, you know, because it's like I didn't, you know, I'm explaining this religion to my daughter, but I just, you know, she's not really raised religious per se. And so it's massive. And like you're saying, it's stunning. It's a stunning experience. And I'm saying to her, you know, like I was raised in this church. This is the whole thing that I was raised, you know, in this religion. And, you know, I don't believe in all of it now, but you can, and grandma does. And a lot of this artwork is stolen.
2: You make up your own.
4: Yeah. But I don't think you should steal artwork, but if you do, don't give it back. I think that's the lesson. That's the lesson of the
2: Vatican.
4: You
2: keep it long enough, people will think it's yours.
4: Yeah.
3: We're speaking with comedian Mike Birbiglia, and I have a couple of younger daughters, as you know, and they're, of course, huge fans of Taylor Swift, like many are.
2: Who? Yeah.
3: And so we're watching this, we're watching some videos one night. And all of a sudden, I go, oh, my God, that's Mike Birbiglia. And the girls lose their minds. They can't believe it. I know him.
4: Yeah, I played her son in a music video.
3: How did that...
4: For Anti-Hero.
5: Yeah, how did that
3: happen? Did some casting agent go, he'd be perfect for this? Or?
4: Well, I've known for, gosh... 20 years I've been friends with Jack Antonoff.
3: Jack Antonoff?
4: Collaborates with her. Mm-hmm. And so in a happenstance thing, she and I met through Jack when they were writing that album. And she's one of these people who a lot of times she conceives of songs and videos kind of all at the same time. It's like a giant thing. And she met me around that time. And I she didn't tell me this, but she thought like, that could be that person. That could be my son who's, if you watch the video, who's kind of nuts and has like, it's a, you know, I'm wearing like a wig and this outfit. It's like this son who like, it's like an imagination of like a horrible thing where your children, when you die, are squabbling over your fortune or whatever. And so I played this kind of horrible son. And so that's that. Yeah, I was, it was a dream for me. I mean, she directed it. She wrote it. It was just super cool.
3: Where did you film it?
4: Filmed it in Los Angeles. And then probably the coolest thing about it was that I got to take Una, who loves, my daughter Una, who loves Taylor's music, to her first concert at MetLife Stadium in
6: How
4: New
6: cool.
4: Jersey. Yeah.
5: Oh, that is cool.
4: It's pretty cool, yeah.
3: Wow. Yeah. Now, has anyone recognized you just from that?
4: Every now and then. The wig is pretty, it's a good deflect from what I look like. I mean, it's kind of a crazy outfit, but it's like,
5: True Swifties would know, though. I mean, they know everything about everything she's ever done.
4: Yes.
5: So I'm sure they know.
4: No, I'm sure. Yeah. No, and even before, when we showed up at the stadium, they were showing outtakes from the videos and stuff.
3: Oh, wow.
4: It sounded like this Megatron.
5: Oh, my gosh.
4: Yeah, I know.
5: Did Una go, that's my daddy?
4: She did. What? She kind of loves it. It's sweet.
3: So is she rating the Pope against Taylor Swift? Oh, Taylor wins.

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1: For your information, these are two of the worst kids I have ever encountered in my life, and I worked the state fair.
0: We were stupid before stupid was cool.
2: This is the Bob and Tom Show. We are going to switch gears and hook up with a guy you know from lots of work on NBC television, including years on Saturday Night Live. A kid who grew up watching Saturday Night Live, was a huge fan of the show, and then became one of the cast members of Saturday Night Live, and now has a wonderful talk show on NBC, Mr. Jimmy Fallon. This should be Jimmy on the phone.
3: Jimmy?
4: Hey, guys. How are you?
3: Good, and you?
2: Good.
4: Doing good. This is exciting for me. Thank you for having me on. I appreciate this.
2: Hey, we loved your pre-Super Bowl shows, by the way. Those were awesome.
3: Yes, they were.
4: Oh, my gosh. That was super, super fun for us. I mean, anytime we can get to leave the studio, we're like kids on spring break.
5: I had the opportunity to be in the audience for one of those shows.
4: We're in a different location.
3: Yay!
2: Christy here was in the audience.
5: Yeah, for one of the shows. It was so much fun. Thank you, thank you, thank you. It was a chance of a lifetime.
4: Everyone treated us so great there. And it's like, but it's like when you go on the road, it's like a rock concert.
3: Yeah.
5: Yeah.
4: So, I mean, the monologue becomes so much easier for me because I only have to tell, like, three jokes.
3: Oh, nice.
4: People just laugh and clap for, like, 10 minutes. You're like, this is awesome.
2: Yeah, yeah, it's an old rock band trick. You just walk out and say, hello, Charlotte, and they go berserk.
4: Exactly. Minnesota, how are you? Mm-hmm.
2: Jimmy Fallon has a great show on NBC. What is it like on your show? Do you have by the time you come out, have you already said hello to the audience, or are they seeing you for the first time? What is the preliminary round there?
4: I tried that because I being a fan of Letterman and Leno, those guys come out before the show and wave hello to the audience, and so I tried that the first week, but it just kind of it just took away kind of the excitement.
2: Yeah, I agree.
4: So what I do is The Roots, I mean, we have The Roots, so The Roots playing is just enough excitement. They're just awesome. So The Roots are playing, and I'm just backstage. I get my tie tied, and, you know, I get my hair sprayed or whatever it is, and then a little powder, it like old show business. And then, you know, then you get the countdown, and I hear The Roots go, and they say what number the show is. Uh-huh. And then, and here he is, Jimmy. And as soon as they say that, I'm right behind the curtain, and it opens, and that's the first time they see me.
2: Oh, that's great. And what a dream come true for you. That is just so, you got to pinch yourself every day and go, wow, it's like Johnny Carson.
4: No, I mean, it's the most fun experience in the world. I mean, it's like, you know, and I'm such a mush, you know, when it comes to like, you know, I guess get emotional with those things when you walk right out. It's just that rush right there is like, it's just, that can keep you going for months.
3: Well, how many people have had the chance to do a duet

0: with Paul McCartney.
1: Yeah.
2: Well, I mean that. Well, I mean that's even above and beyond anything. I mean, that, even if I just sang anything, it's just and people heard me. That's a big enough rush. But the Paul McCartney thing came about this way. I went in to his dressing room. He was doing Saturday Night Live that weekend, and so I went upstairs to the 8th floor, and I went in to do a pre-interview with him. And he's the nicest human. I mean, he's so nice. And so I walked in. He's like, "Hey, Jimmy, it'll be fun. It'll be fun tonight. We'll do a chat." We'll do a great chat. It'll be a lot of fun. I go, yeah. And I also wrote this sketch idea too, where you sing a song, and he goes, yeah, I think I'd just rather do a chat, you know, just a fun chat.
0: That's when you got in his face, right?
2: Yeah, I grabbed the shirt.
3: Look, McCartney.
2: I pulled out a switchblade. Uh-huh, yeah. Uh-huh. Yeah. I tried one more time. I'm like, well, you know how you wrote Yesterday, and this is all Beatles fans know this song. Yeah, when he originally wrote the song Yesterday, he scribbled down scrambled eggs.
0: Right.
2: Oh, my lady, how I love your legs. Mm-hmm. To try to remember the cadence of the song Yesterday. So what our writers did was they wrote the whole song as if he did write the song about scrambled eggs and food.
0: Right.
4: Great idea.
2: And so I go, do you mind if I just sing it for you? He goes, okay, Jimmy, go for it. You know, go sing it. So I go, scrambled eggs. Oh, my lady, how I love your legs. But not as much as I love scrambled eggs. Oh, have you tried scrambled eggs?
0: Right.
2: And then cut to his head is right over my shoulder reading the lyrics. He's like, waffle fries. And I go, this is awesome. I go, so are you going to do it? And he goes, only if you do it with me.
0: Oh, well, there you go.
2: And I go, then I freaked out. I wasn't going in for a duet. So then I go back up to the writers. I'm like, he wants to do it with me. And they're like, shut up. Yeah, they didn't believe me. They're like, oh, my gosh.
0: That's the best.
4: And by the way, we should point out that Jimmy Fallon is talking to us because he has a new audio collection on a CD as a download, et cetera, et cetera. It's called Blow Your Pants Off, featuring Mr. Fallon in a beautiful shirt, tie, and coat, and no pants on the cover.
0: And the McCartney duet.
4: And it features a Paul McCartney, by the way. Mm-hmm. And that is amazing. I had read that. There's a whole book about the composition of Yesterday, which is out of print, that I'm always buying extra copies on eBay.
2: But that's a true story, right?
0: Yeah, absolutely.
4: He wrote it in the London flat of Jane Asher's parents.
2: Mm-hmm.
4: Jane Asher was his girlfriend at the time, and her parents were both really distinguished citizens of London.
3: Yes.
4: It's a great story, but to actually get that done, that is a real triumph of comedy.
2: People in England were freaking out, like, did this happen? Like, is this crazy? Like,
4: and then to get permission to use it on the record is unbelievable.
2: Well, that's even crazier than anything. When I look at the record, I'm very proud of it, but it's like the amount of people that said yes to us and said, oh, yeah, you can put it on the record, like, it's just mind-blowing. From Bruce Springsteen to Justin Timberlake, Eddie Vedder, Dave Matthews, Big and Rich, it's the most expensive album ever produced.
4: Well, yeah, I was going to say, the second piece on Jimmy Fallon's project called Blow Your Pants Off, the second piece is the history of rap. And I noticed you actually have to give the writing credits for all these songs. And I do know that when you put a certain snippet of a song on an album, you have to pay the full royalty.
0: Mm-hmm.
2: Oh, it is the most expensive. That's the most expensive.
4: Yeah, so, Jimmy, I got news for you. You're going to have to write a check. No matter what. No matter how many of these you sell. But what a cool idea. And congratulations on getting the album done, and congratulations on the TV show. Real quick, I assume you have some kind of an office at the NBC studios for yourself?
2: Oh yeah, that's where I am right now. Hope.
4: Okay, do you? Let me just ask you: if look around, do you have any special pictures in the office of anybody that means anything?
0: Your favorite picture in there?
2: I have lots of great pictures of my wife. I have a really fun picture. This is a old Saturday Night Live bumper that back in the '80s and in the '70s, to do a commercial bumper, it says like, "We'll be right back."
4: Yeah, mm-hmm. Sure.
2: There was no such thing as a computer graphic maker, so you'd actually have to make these bumpers on art cards and shoot them with the camera.
0: Mm-hmm.
2: And that says, "We'll be right back." So this is Saturday Night Live when Nick Nolte hosted the show, and they took photos of him all around New York City, and he was, well, he had his problems back in that time. So
0: sure.
2: He ended up not hosting the show that week. Instead, they let Eddie Murphy host it.
0: Uh-huh.
2: So Eddie... they cut out Eddie Murphy's headshot and glued it onto Nick Nolte's photo shoot that he did. And it's really funny, and I remember it, and I was up at Saturday Night Live when I was a cast member, and they were throwing these away.
0: Oh, I got to keep
2: and
0: one
2: And I
0: of those.
2: Go, wait, I remember this is like classic. This is when they, and you could see the glue and the headshot glued onto Nick Nolte's bumper, and so I have that frame that's hanging on my wall, and wow. That's a pretty interesting one.
1: I love that.
4: It's like the head swap Bob Costas segment.
2: It basically is like the head swap thing, yeah. I also have a stained glass Buddy Holly portrait.
4: Oh, that's cool.
2: It's a very giant thing. It's from a friend of mine who was a bachelor, and he had it in his apartment. Then he started dating somebody, and he said, look, my girlfriend said I got to get rid of this Buddy Holly thing.
4: There you go. Get used to it, pal.
0: And you must have a stack of Playboys in the corner then.
4: Hey, real quick.
2: I got that hanging in my office.
4: Real quick, Jimmy, I want to mention the album again. It's Blow Your Pants Off. We have a link right on our website at bobandtom.com. I also want to say one real quick thing. I don't know if you've heard Neil Young's new album, The Americana Thing.
2: I have it. It's fantastic.
4: Well, but the first time I heard it, I was in a car and I heard it playing, and I thought, oh, this is Jimmy Fallon doing what if Neil Young did did Clementine? And I said, God, he is this. And I said, he's got a band that sounds just like Crazy Horse. Then I came into work
2: that
4: and someone
2: is
4: said,
2: the best compliment in the whole wide world.
4: No, it's true. I thought it was you. So
2: get a job. Did you hear him do Get a Job on that?
4: Yeah.
0: Record? Oh, yeah.
4: Yeah, that's it's.
2: I kind of want him to come on and sing some doo-wop with the Roots. I think that'd be kind of fun.
4: And yeah, it's such a garage sound. Well, Jimmy, congratulations on the new project. Thanks so much for your time, and you're doing a great job. You bring a lot of bring a lot of laughs to all of us, and we certainly appreciate it, sir.
2: Thanks for having me on, guys. Hey. I really appreciate it.
4: Anytime, Jimmy. Anytime.
2: Have a good day.
4: You too.
3: Bye.
5: Bob and Tom, 24/7.
3: Oh, yeah. Yeah.
0: You just ruined it.
4: Game is here.
6: You guys know why Canadians do it doggy style?
0: What's it? No, what's that again now, King?
6: You guys know why Canadians do it doggy style?
0: Canadians know.
6: So they can both watch the hockey game. Oh, what are they going to do, kill me?
7: If you're laughing, it's the Bob and Tom Show. If you're not, it's those other guys.
4: Coming up, I got an update on that French thing where the guy... remember the story yesterday? This guy escaped from a prison in France in his cellmate's suitcase. Yeah.
8: This guy has to be like three feet five, weighs 88 pounds.
9: Yeah, no kidding.
4: But again, we were saying in every prison movie, when you get out of prison, you go to the clerk and, you know, he hands you, okay, guard keys. You know, it's an envelope.
8: It's usually Frank Oz.
4: Yeah.
9: One used
8: condom.
9: Prophylactic.
8: Yeah.
3: Did they find the guy?
4: Yeah.
3: Oh, okay.
4: Here's the update. A 20-year-old inmate at the Leon Corbat prison.
8: I nailed it.
4: Yeah, who knows? they didn't notice he was missing for 24 hours.
3: Really?
4: They described the prison escape as an accumulation of errors. But the guy was serving multiple sentences and for organized crime activities. But apparently he somehow was transported in a bag of his cellmate. Hmm. So now it appears he has been found. But they knew that he was, I guess, I'm sorry, but the guy that also went out has not been recaptured. So in any event, they're making a movie out of it. I don't know if you've seen it. The Samsonite Redemption.
9: Oh, well, that'll be nice.
8: Well, you know, the first call is Dinklage.
3: Yeah, little guy.
4: Because that would make sense.
8: You got to get Dinklage.
3: Yeah, you got to get a little guy.
8: Get me Dinklage.
4: Are there a lot of very small people in prison?
9: Well, there must be some, right? But
4: did they go to a regular size prison?
3: Well, yes, Tom. They don't have a little people's prison.
9: Yeah, there's not like a
8: McClane prison. You think they hold them in dog cages, don't they?
4: No. I mean, no offense intended. There's, you know, that great... That great Western where it's an entire cast of little people.
8: Terror in Tiny Town?
4: Terror in Tiny Town.
8: That's right.
4: I wonder if they ever made like a prison movie like that.
8: And you know, all the the entire cast are small little people, and they ride Shetland ponies.
9: Yes. I mean, I've seen it.
8: Absolutely.
9: They show it on Turner Classic Movies once every couple years.
8: Yeah, they do.
1: Now, is that a triumph in poor taste, or is that okay, I think? I mean, it's the give get some.
8: I think anybody in the movie will tell you
1: they got a nice paycheck.
8: Great,
9: yeah.
3: They had a job.
9: Right.
3: Yeah.
8: It's like the dwarf tossing thing.
9: I read something about Little People yesterday.
3: Yes,
9: in 1940, Walt Disney for the release of Pinocchio.
8: Yes.
9: Are you aware of this?
8: I heard this. Go ahead.
9: He hired 11 little people to dress as Pinocchio and wave at people at the premiere. So they're sort of on top of the marquee of this big theater. And they're all in these Pinocchio costumes.
8: They're up there all day.
9: They left them on a balcony with enough food and wine for the day. But by late afternoon, they were all naked because the costumes were so hot.
8: It was so hot.
9: And they were hammered on the wine.
8: Right.
9: And they just devolved into screaming swear words at people.
1: Why is this not a scene in a movie?
9: This
1: would be a great,
8: wonderful,
1: random scene in some movie in the middle of something they drive by.
8: I heard
1: there
8: was
1: a bunch of naked guys up there.
8: I think they were throwing the wine bottles too.
9: You take your family to the premiere of this new cartoon, and there are 11 little people just cussing at you.
1: You know, by the way, back to the French thing. This isn't under dispute if they've caught the guy. So I don't know if they got him or not, Christy. This one story says they did. This one says they still at large. So we'll have to keep up to date with it.
9: At large is.
1: Ironic, really. At large. A good point. That's the voice of Jeff Oskey.
9: Hi.
1: It's my understanding, Jeffrey, you have a story about you're guarding or you're babysitting Pat's dog, right?
10: Yeah, Pat and his son are on vacation, and they brought the dog by yesterday, and we're watching little Brody.
3: Yeah.
9: That's nice. Very nice of you.
10: The dog is, just like Pat, very, very horny.
3: Oh, really?
10: It is. It's humping everything.
3: Not been fixed, huh?
10: No, it's about apparently a month away from being fixed, but it is it's humping everything, and it's lifting its leg. It's going to mark around the house.
3: Yeah.
10: Walt Pat and his son were there, and he goes, but nothing comes out. And nothing did come out. Like, it came up to the couch and hoisted its leg, but nothing came out. The second Pat and his son walk out to their car, the dog walks up to my girlfriend, lifts its leg, and just pees down her leg, down her skirt. I laughed so hard.
9: The dog was like, well, this is mine now.
10: Yeah, this is mine now. I want her. I'll take her.
9: What are you going to do about it, buddy?
10: Looked me right in the eye as he peed on my lady.
8: Let's see how you can piss on her.
3: Wow.
8: Let's see.
1: Yeah. Oh, man.
10: But the dogs are great. It's humping the heck out of my other two dogs. But my other two dogs seem to not mind
1: it. Are they neutered?
10: Yeah. And the dog comes up to about halfway up their leg.
3: I was going
10: to
3: say,
10: this thing
3: is little guy.
10: Tiny.
1: Oh, okay.
10: Yeah, Pat's got a little yappy dog. There's a surprise.
1: Well, I just found out that if you are extraordinarily small of stature, technically a little person, you do not go to a special prison.
8: Is that right?
3: Well, of course we knew that because we're sane individuals.
1: And by the way,
9: did you find that?
3: God, did you have to look that
9: What was your Google
3: up?
9: Search that gave you those
1: little
9: results?
1: A little chat GPT.
8: Please, just go ahead and say what your Google search was. You're among friends.
9: You know there's an M in it.
8: Absolutely.
1: I may have used the M word.
8: In prison.
9: Yeah. Do you remember Dunkin' Donuts used to use that word?
8: Oh, yeah.
9: For their donut holes, right? Yeah.
8: And Tootsie Roll still uses Midgey.
9: Midgey?
3: Yeah.
9: Okay, yeah.
1: Well, there was an automobile. I just saw one on my bike ride the other day, MG Midget.
8: Yep. When I was a kid,
1: that's legit. I mean, that's
8: killed for one of those.
1: Proper use of the word. God, no kidding. But in the back in the day, that was the sports car.
8: The Midget and the MGB. And the B was a little bigger. Oh, man.
1: Yeah. But I those small of stature that are convicted of serious crimes, they still call it the big house. Well, I guess they call
9: the very big house.
1: I guess they call everything the big house. sorry.
8: Look, you know, when I was size
1: in
8: this
1: when sorry. I was when I was in England a couple of weeks ago, this is kind of cool. I saw I saw an Aston Martin.
3: Yeah.
1: And I looked up and I was on Bond Street.
9: No way.
1: Yeah. I got a picture. I got a photograph.
9: All right.
1: You have to.
8: You raving boar.
9: Were you wearing your Lululemons?
8: Hey, you wear it. Hey, you get these.
9: Oh, I forgot that you now are part of the Pussy Club.
8: You wear these.
1: We call it the PC.
8: You will never take them off. They are. They feel like I ain't wearing nothing.
9: Dude, if I paid $100 for a pair of shorts, I would never take them off. You're right.
8: I don't know, 80, something like that. Not bad.
9: Yeah, same difference.
1: But they're caressing your sack, aren't they?
8: Yeah. Oh,
1: they're very nice.
8: Real nice, man. Yeah.
9: I'm so disappointed in both of you.
1: And by the way, Chick, if you sit just the right way, it will emboss the logo on your balls.
9: Oh, how about that?
1: That's very impressive.
8: I must do that. I simply must do that.
9: Are you a shorts guy, Jeff? I can't remember. Not around people. Okay.
1: Really? Me too. Yeah, that's how I am.
9: I try to keep the...
11: Is that was your dad the same way?
9: No, my dad used to wear cutoff jean shorts.
3: Oh yeah, sure, one of those guys.
8: Is your dad the one that would get into a rowboat in shorts? You could see his balls. Is that you?
9: No, it's not me. But yes, you could have you.
8: Yeah,
11: my dad was the same way.
8: That might have been Jess.
11: He rarely wore shorts, but when he did, denim.
9: Yeah.
8: Denim shorts.
11: It must be a generational thing.
1: They were very big about 1965.
11: Okay,
1: the cutoffs where they would fringe.
8: I plainly remember cutting off jeans and wearing the cutoffs. Yeah, absolutely.
1: But
11: they look good on girls.
1: Just the other day, I saw a young lady with those, and also like several tears in them.
3: Mm-hmm.
9: Yeah, so
1: deliberate. Oh, yeah. They spend $100 for a pair of ripped up, beat up jeans. Mm-hmm.
11: Yeah.
3: Oh yeah.
9: That's hot.
3: What are you talking about?
1: Hmm?
3: Nothing.
11: I give to that charity. Yeah. Girls without ripped up denim shorts.
9: Did it have where the pockets were hanging out? The bottom?
1: That's what you want.
11: You got to have that.
8: Let me ask you something, Tom. Mm-hmm. Have you ever been with a significant other walking in a mall somewhere or down the street and she has her hand in your back pocket and you have your hand in her back pocket?
1: No, I have not.
8: Boy, you simply must do that.
11: You'll often see it at your lesser amusement parks.
3: Or at the county fair.
8: You're more dangerous amusement park.
11: At your Alabama concerts.
8: Yeah.
3: It's kind of an urban cowboy kind of thing.
8: Feels so right.
3: Yeah. Buddy and Sissy did that, I'm sure.
8: Yeah, they did.
9: A carnival in a store parking lot.
11: Boy, that's become more and more regular. Every mall I pass is like a circus tent.
9: Yeah.
11: What is going on?
8: When I was a kid, the 4th of July in London, Ohio, the main street, they shut it down and put up carnival rides.
11: Yeah.
8: It was called the Stay Home and Live Festival.
11: How about that?
1: What?
8: They were worried about traffic accidents and things.
11: But you loved it.
8: But we loved it. Yeah. We could just walk downtown and be on a fair ride.
11: Those rides were as thrilling as anything because... They were put up overnight.
8: Yeah. Yeah. They had
9: driven 12 hours. Now they're assembling on no sleep.
8: Yes. Paratrooper. Remember the paratrooper with his swings down?
3: Sure.
11: They often swayed.
8: Oh, yeah.
1: Frayed rubbery cables.
8: The scrambler.
1: Rusty bolts. A lot of tattoos, cigarettes.
11: Man, those were awesome.
1: Guy with an eye patch. Okay. This looks safe. Okay, we're in the O'Reilly Auto Parts Studios. 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
18: So first day we get there, I go out to see the sights on my own while the wife took a nap. So I walk.
19: Uh-huh.
18: Finally, I get to one of them coffee shops that they got there.
19: Uh-huh.
18: And I figure, you know, I'm in a fancy coffee shop. I'm going to try me one of them cafe lattes.
19: Oh.
18: With milk.
19: Latte means with milk.
18: What's that?
19: What you said is the same as saying I'll have a cafe milk with milk.
18: Right, yeah, you got to have it with milk. That's the only way they're good.
19: Okay, please continue.
18: Yeah, so I have my cafe latte with milk.
19: Mm-hmm.
18: I go to pay for it, and I realize I forgot my wallet back at the hotel.
19: Oh.
18: Right. So I says to myself, what would I do if I was back at home?
19: Uh-huh.
18: Well, I decide I'll hitchhike. So I go out on the street there, and I stick my hand up, and pardon my French, Mr. O, but... dang it if somebody doesn't stop on a dime.
19: Huh.
18: Right then, just came by and picked me up right there.
19: Yeah?
18: Yeah, it was pretty cool. It was a race car driver to boot.
19: Did you say a race car driver?
18: Yeah, he had those checkered flags, the race car flags all over the car.
19: Mm-hmm.
18: And, real fancy car, had all kinds of electronic accessories and junk inside.
19: Right.
18: Well, I kind of felt sorry for him.
19: Sorry? Why is that?
18: He had this big old bandage on his head.
19: Uh-huh.
18: His head was all wrapped up.
19: Yeah.
18: I got kind of worried and thought, well, you know, maybe he's had some kind of head injury or something.
19: Mm-hmm. Should I get in the car?
18: Right, exactly.
19: Yeah.
18: Well, Mr. Obviously seemed to drive fine.
19: Mm-hmm.
18: And he took me right where I was going back to the hotel there, and it was great and everything, but I think that head injury turned him mean.
19: How so, caller?
18: Well, Mr. O, he tried to rob me.
19: He tried? You mean he asked for money at the end of the ride?
18: Exactly. I go to get out of the car, and I said, you know, thanks a bunch.
19: Uh-huh.
18: Well, hold on, where's my money, you know? And it's really weird. He was real specific about it.
19: Oh, really?
18: Yeah, he was robbing me for $12.56.
19: Hmm. You know, caller, sounds to me like...
18: Like a robbery, yeah.
19: No, well, no. I think what you got a hold of there is a taxi cab.
18: Taxi cab.
19: Yeah, they charge people money when they drive you wherever you want to go, and you pay the fee for whatever the trip costs. It's a service in the big cities.
18: Oh.
19: Mm-hmm. It's a cab.
18: Oh, now that's making sense, because I thought he had a misspelling on his paint job there. I thought it was supposed to say car. Cab, huh?
19: It's C-A-R, but it said C-A-B.
18: B, right.
19: Ah, yeah.
18: We made the connection.
19: Join us again next time on the Mr. Obvious Show.
18: Mr. Obvious?
19: Yeah.
18: That whole cab theory is kind of making sense now. They have a lot of people riding around in them.
19: Mm-hmm.
18: Yeah, that explains it. Cab smell like an old whore.
19: Yeah.
20: Bob and Tom, well-meaning, but...
21: Yeah, they're all messed up.
20: More than slightly confused.
22: Hello again, everybody. I'm Keith Jackson. When you're watching college football, I'm calling the action. Oh, some say I'm a legend, but I try to stay humble.
0: Or your college football faves go crazy when Mr. Keith Jackson says, for murder.

0: Those pretty young UCLA song girls with them big old bouncy pom-poms. Oh, you thought I was going to say big old bouncy t-s, did you not? Only say that if I'm talking about the Razorbacks of Arkansas. Those are pink t-s. Reminds me of a troubling home dream I had about Mr. Frank Broyles. He was a grinder.
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2: I believe we're getting the satellite hooked up.
3: There we go.
2: We have the lovely Allie Breen joining us from New York City. Comedian Allie Breen is also the curator, if you will, of Sexy Time. And
3: yes.
2: Allie can be featured, is featured, on OnlyFans under A-L-L-I-B. I want to get it right. A-L-L-I-B. And also Allie Breen can be found in social media, A-L-L-I-B-R-E-E-N.
3: Yeah, you missed a great photo of her on Instagram, a little modeling of a new nightgown that she owns.
4: I'm in it right now.
3: Yeah. Oh, are you really? It was very pretty.
4: Thank you. I love it. It's so comfy.
3: Yeah.
5: Is it for your birthday?
4: Yeah, but it was supposed to be, I guess, like a sleep shirt, but it's honestly a full gown. The train, it's bizarre.
3: It is. Nice. It's like a mermaid thing.
4: It really is.
2: Wow.
6: A happy birthday.
4: Yeah. Thank you.
2: Now, what have we got in terms of letters today?
4: Dear Allie, I'm divorced after 30 years of marriage. My daughter's good friends also got recently divorced, and I ran into her grocery shopping, and we really clicked. I'd like to ask her out, but I have to get her number from my daughter, and I guess maybe I should be asking her permission anyways. The problem is I think she might not approve, but it's my life, right? Should I go for it?
6: Sure. Ask your daughter. Yeah. Yeah.
5: It's your daughter's friend's
6: Her daughter's friend.
4: Oh. Her daughter's friend. Yeah,
5: oh, man,
4: exactly.
5: That's weird.
4: that is a little weird.
6: I said go for it. Yeah.
2: Make the first date Thanksgiving.
6: Yes.
5: Break the
2: let's just get the awkward part right out of the way.
6: I mean, it's awkward. It's certainly awkward.
7: Why isn't that a TV show, Awkward Thanksgiving? Why isn't that like, you know, this year? You know, or
4: yeah.
6: This yeah, so-and-so.
7: So-and-so.
6: Hasn't
7: so-and-so.
6: Seen this. Yeah.
2: Kind of like a Hallmark movie.
7: Meet Cute. Here we go. Yeah.
2: A lot of awkward stuff. Yeah. Okay.
6: You know, you could also try to find her on social media yourself. But...
4: Yeah, it sounds like he's of that age where he doesn't know how to do that.
6: Right.
4: Because there's plenty more options. Yeah, he doesn't have to.
6: You don't just have to go right to your daughter to ask for her phone number. You can, but I think it's a nice thing to do. Check with your daughter.
4: Yeah, the problem is if she doesn't approve and he's going to go for it anyways, he's better off not asking.
2: Those are the kind of questions he's asking. Like, have you ever showered with her when you guys were
6: on
2: the lacrosse team at college? You know,
6: are her nipples more pinkish or brown?
2: She a shaver? You know, stuff.
6: Right. Yeah. Your daughter may not want to answer those.
2: Next. I think we've ruined that one already.
4: Dear Allie, my wife has a hot mom, and her mom always kisses me on the lips.
6: Well, that's cool.
4: Isn't that weird?
6: That's pretty rad.
3: Wow.
4: Or would it make it weird if I asked her not to? What should I do? It's uncomfortable.
6: Yeah, you can ask her not to.
4: That's weird.
7: That's the name of the book that we're going to put out with all these letters. My wife had a hot mom.
6: Yeah.
7: Or has a hot mom.
2: Wow.
6: And the hot mom kisses him on the lips.
7: Yeah.
2: That's weird.
5: Is it a culture thing, like where you grow up? Because I never kissed my parents on the lips. It's weird.
4: Maybe they're Italian. Yeah, I think Italians are kind of
6: this would be the equivalent, Jess, of your boyfriend's mom kiss or dad kissing you on the lips.
5: No,
3: Yeah.
5: No.
6: Which you have admitted off the air you would like.
5: No.
6: I was shocked to hear it.
5: Maybe just tell the mom that you have like herpes simplex 2 or whatever it is.
6: Oh, that's,
5: Some cold sores. Like, look, you don't want this.
3: Oh.
5: But your daughter does, but you don't. So stay away.
3: That is kind of weird.
5: Man, it's awkward.
2: I have no answer for this one.
6: Yeah, no. What are you complaining about? This is rad.
3: Kiss
6: your wife's hot mom. My God.
3: Maybe
6: a free pass.
3: Maybe it's an invitation.
4: He's probably trying to do it preventatively. Probably thinking it's going to lead up to more strange advances.
6: Well, God willing.
2: Maybe he should... go kiss the lips of his dad, of the other person's dad. I mean, it's.
5: Oh, yeah.
4: You're
6: just being greedy.
2: or extra
4: start
2: creepy.
4: Start using his tongue with the mom.
3: Oh,
4: yeah. Really go for it.
6: Please, French your wife's mom.
2: Oh, God. Okay, next.
5: It in once.
4: Dear Allie, I've been having an affair with a coworker for 2 years. We have been so careful, but apparently her husband got suspicious and hired a private eye who caught us making out in her car. Now that she's caught, I'm freaking out that I'll get caught. Do I try to get ahead of this somehow? What are the odds her husband tells my wife?
3: Hi.
6: Oh, jeez.
4: Yeah, very high.
6: I do think the Venn diagram of guy who hires private eye and guy who tells your wife, very.
2: Yeah, they're mingling in there.
4: Pretty quickly.
2: Private eye.
6: Wow, you're screwed.
3: Yeah. You might want to tell her first.
6: Cut it off the pass.
3: It would be much better for you, sir. It's not going to end well, but it'll be much better for you.
6: Yeah, you got caught, dude.
3: Yeah, you got caught.
2: Again, Thanksgiving is the
7: this week.
6: And invite the private eye. Hey, we got plenty for you, too,
2: sir. You haven't met Mr. Johnson.
7: Or Dressing.
2: We like to call him. Do they call you a gumshoe still? I have questions before we get to the meat of the matter. We're speaking with Allie Breen. Allie is a fine stand-up comedian. She is also the hostess, if you will, of Sexy Time. Once again, you'll find her, A-L-L-I-B-R-E-E-N, on your favorite social media platform with your love troubles. She's also on OnlyFans at A-L-L-I-B. What else have you got, Allie?
4: Dear Allie, I get constipated a lot, and I like it when my boyfriend comes and hangs out with me in the bathroom when I need to be in there for a while.
3: Oh, come on.
6: Let's hear her out.
4: I think that it is a next level of closeness, but he just won't do it. The most he'll do is talk to me from the bedroom when I leave the door open, and he thinks that's a lot.
3: Oh.
4: I think it's a red flag of how he'll act when we get older together. How do I get him to come around?
3: You need to find another boyfriend that wants to do that.
5: Already compromised with you. He said he would leave the door open and talk to you.
6: Right.
5: That's a compromise.
6: That
5: he's
6: is
5: stepping out of his comfort zone.
3: Right.
5: Chill out.
6: Alsman's right. That is a total compromise. You are asking a whole lot here.
5: If you were like,
6: and I mean
2: a-hole. I picked up on that. I would recommend science coming in. I'd recommend Metamucil and keep your private poops to yourself.
4: I think I just read some stuff. I feel like it was Meghan Trainor. Someone was building a house and she built twin toilets for her and her boyfriend.
6: Yes, we had this story.
4: Was that who it was?
6: I don't remember.
8: It was Tori Spelling.
6: She's doing the twin. I know that Tori Spelling has brought her kids in with her because
3: she
6: needs
3: can't
6: somebody.
3: Poop by herself.
8: You might be somebody different.
3: Yeah.
2: What?
4: Oh.
6: Yeah.
3: No, we did that.
6: Yeah, we talked about that.
3: Remember.
6: Yeah, this girl. I'm starting to think this isn't just about being close with your boyfriend.
3: There's something going on.
6: Yeah.
4: You're into some.
6: We're not calling you crazy, but.
2: There was some horrific event when you were potty training.
7: Yeah. Potty training incident. Yeah.
2: You gotta get a time machine. Look into that.
7: Yep.
4: Or maybe she's watched too much German porn. Isn't that a thing?
6: It really is being a
3: German porn.
6: The stereotype is that it's full of people crapping
5: is it
6: on each other.
5: Or
6: I believe a lot of that. Scheisser porn, I believe, is what it's.
2: There's a name for it.
6: Oh my god!
4: Wow, I didn't know that.
7: I think it's Schadenpoopin. I think it's what.
2: Now here's the Tori Spelling thing. You're right
3: with her little son, and
2: she says she cannot defecate alone.
3: Yeah.
4: It's her, not her kid. I thought she was saying her kids.
3: No,
6: it's her.
4: She needs. Those kids are going to be messed up.
2: She says she brings her son Bo. While she's doing her business. Awful. I wonder if she makes eye contact.
3: Sure.
2: I can't even make eye contact with my dogs.
6: No, they don't eat. She just sits on her lap. The weight helps things.
7: Yeah.
2: You know, if the lady doesn't use Metamucil, how about just pick up Wordle? That'll give you something to do.
6: This guy
4: start
6: really.
4: A Sudoku.
6: This guy's being a really good boyfriend by talking to you with the door open.
3: Yeah.
6: Don't discount what he's doing here.
5: Take some magnesium and some fish oil, some Metamucil.
2: Yeah, okay.
5: You'll be fine.
2: Let's get to our next letter.
4: Dear Allie, my boyfriend is so passionate during sex. You'd think that'd be good, but he scrunches my hair so close to my head, holds it tight when he kisses me, then kisses my eyelids, ears, all over my face and body, super wet and sloppy.
3: Ugh.
4: It's too much. Makeup is everywhere. I can't brush through my hair. I look like I've been through a tornado when we're done. I need it to be a little more demure, but I know this is how he likes it. What should I do?
3: Well, Josh,
5: slap him.
6: Well, you're a lesbian.
7: See, that wasn't that hard to figure out.
6: Easy.
2: On this show, we're finding out more about Josh than about our letter writers.
6: You just got to tell him, hey, look, this is
3: going
6: too
3: far. This is too much.
6: This is too intense for me.
2: I assume it's going to be escalating.
6: Possibly.
4: Probably, yeah.
2: Sounds to
4: I
2: me
4: would
2: like.
4: Think so.
3: Do you think he thinks she likes it that
8: maybe.
3: Way?
8: Probably.
6: Yeah. You know what? Sometimes we do things to our partners that because we would like it to be done to us. So okay. maybe right. Get a little rough with them. See how he, and just say, how about I get rough with you, bitch? He might like being called that.
4: Start mm-hmm. pulling hair and licking. The kissing eyelids and like, ugh. I
6: does anybody really want that?
5: You can no. get away with it yeah. exactly. once and it's romantic maybe and that's it.
2: I have this stuff for my dogs.
7: Huh?
2: Yeah, you rub it on furniture, keeps it from chewing it.
3: Oh, bitter apple.
2: Yeah, rub that on your face.
7: That's a thought, all right.
2: Might work.
4: That's a, yeah.
2: Is there seriously. A human equivalent of that? Like insecticide?
3: Vicks vapor
6: or,
3: rub.
6: Allie, where are you at with a tongue in your ear?
4: Oh, I'm not a fan. Oh. Anything that leaves like a big wet, like you have to wipe off. Yeah, I don't like it.
6: I see.
4: Yeah, not it's like a wet like a willy.
8: I do, yeah. Sure.
6: Yeah, yeah.
8: I like it wet.
2: Has it been a while?
8: No, not really.
2: Okay. I think we can move on, Allie. We've once again solved that problem.
4: Yeah, nailed it. Dear Allie, I am retired and pretty well off. I love to travel, and my younger girlfriend's a nurse and gets very little time off. She moved in with me, and I want her to quit her job so we can travel more and devote more time to us. I thought it was a sweet offer, but when I brought it up, she went nuts and said I'm trying to control her and she went to school for years and I'm belittling her career. Was I wrong?
3: Yep.
6: Well, I don't yeah. think you were wrong to necessarily offer, but now you have to, now you know.
3: Yeah.
4: I mean, now you have to live with that.
3: Yeah. Her career means a lot to her.
6: Yeah, yeah. Right. You just didn't understand.
4: Yeah.
2: And, you know, I'd start stealing her uniforms in case she leaves.
6: So that the next girl
2: the next
6: wear?
2: Girl can, yeah. Oh, nurse. Nurse.
6: Well, now we're learning a lot about Tom.
3: Yeah, we yeah. are.
7: All right, Tom.
4: Some innovative solutions.
3: Well,
4: today.
3: As a nurse, she can probably, I mean, they're very much in demand. She could maybe pick and choose her hours and days, and so she doesn't have to work full time, possibly. Maybe compromise that way. Because a lot of them can, you know, a lot of nurses can work a week on, maybe week off or whatever. So, you
2: know. She likes working, though.
3: Yeah, but she can make a compromise here and just work less hours. I don't know.
2: Maybe she
3: doesn't want to travel. I would love to travel.
4: But then what if they break up and all of a sudden she has no job?
3: Well,
2: what if they're on a cruise ship and he collapses and she goes, I don't know anything about it. What do you think I am, a doctor?
4: I gave that up.
6: Yeah, I quit.
2: I gave that up for him. A CPR my ass.
6: He's choking on the floor of the cruise ship. And she goes, I bet you wish I was still a nurse.
2: Yeah. I bet you wish you had a tongue depressor to get those prunes out of your throat.
3: I'm not an HR specialist, but I think nurses are always going to be in demand. And I think she'd be fine.
4: Right.
3: Yeah.
4: Yeah, that okay. she could get something yeah. when she got back.
3: Right.
4: True.
2: Well, congratulations on your successful retirement, sir.
6: Yeah, yeah, that's great. That's great. And your
3: younger
2: and your hot nurse.
4: Yeah. Yeah.
2: You got,
4: yeah.
2: you got it's going pretty well.
4: It's a humble brag letter. Yeah, exactly. Yeah. Dear Allie, I just found out years ago my husband was in a relationship with another guy. I can't look at him the same, and he swears he's not gay. It was just a phase. I don't know if that's possible, although I did threesomes in my past and I'm not a lesbian. So should I believe him?
3: Yes. Oh, my God.
5: I think it just depends on where he prefers to stick it. That's how you Subtle. Can tell if he is still into it or not.
4: Oh, if he's still going for that area on her.
5: Yeah.
4: If he's still like
5: if he prefers the back, then maybe you have your answer.
2: We may need an actual professional to join us on the show. I think that maybe perhaps a sex therapist could help here.
6: I don't know. I think you can take his word for it.
3: Yeah, you just answered your own
6: you
3: question.
6: You really did. You just said you did
3: You've
6: this.
3: You've done it.
5: I mean, I've done it. But.
3: And I'm not a lesbian, so come on.
6: Yeah.
3: I mean,
4: there is that double standard, though, where women can experiment and it's fun. And when guy goes there, they're like, I don't know if they can come back from that fully.
3: Yes. Oh, come on.
6: Godwin and I are still trying to get it. Yeah.
8: We're going to stay here for a while.
6: Yeah. Sick of it.
2: Okay.
3: Well, I don't want that visual in my head. No offense,
2: okay.
3: guys.
2: Allie, we can squeeze in one more quick one if you've got one.
6: I am
2: think it'll be short.
4: Yeah, this is a short one. This is probably relevant for a lot of people. I am extremely pro-Trump, and my wife is extremely anti-Trump.
6: Oh.
4: We try not to talk about politics, but it always, always comes up. We're fighting all the time. Any advice?
6: I know plenty of couples that are in mixed political relationships. Yeah, yeah. And they seem, man, I'm trying to think of how they work it out. I just think they...
3: I don't think they talk about it.
6: I think a sense of humor is...
7: I think it's just like someone who would be a Chicago Bears fan and a Green Bay Packer fan. And you just find some middle ground and realize you love each other.
6: And if you do talk about it, gentle ribbing.
7: Exactly.
6: Not so serious.
2: And with any luck, it'll be over one way or the other soon. So,
4: yeah, but then does it get better or worse?
3: That's well, for issue, one of them, it'll get better.
6: Well, yeah, it never.
2: Yeah, that's
7: and don't
2: true.
7: Forget the phrase "in your face." Don't forget
6: that. Yeah. The only advice I can give is keep a sense of humor.
3: I told you
4: that has to be it. Yeah. Exactly.
2: Yeah, this is a rough one.
6: People take that stuff way too. I mean, we all have good friends who are of different political.
4: Crazy. Right? Yeah,
6: you gotta be able to.
7: And different, you know, races and things.
6: Yeah, yeah, sure. Yeah, sure. You gotta be able to accept.
7: Sure, you have to be willing to accept people who are different.
3: Yeah.
6: Yeah.
7: Yeah. Not real different, but different.
2: Yeah.
6: Oh, yeah. That's not silly. Yeah.
2: I mean, if there's an odor issue,
7: right,
2: I gotta.
7: Not crazy different.
6: Yeah, yeah, yeah,
2: sure.
7: Yeah.
2: Okay.
7: Yeah.
2: Well,
7: yeah.
2: Thanks, Allie. Are you working this week,
4: thanks,
2: Allie?
4: Guys. No, I'm away this week. I'm going to a wedding, so
2: where?
4: I will.
3: Yours?
4: In Spain. Oh, actually.
7: Is that right?
4: Yeah.
7: I don't find out you rob banks at nighttime, I'm going to go
6: Spain?
7: Out.
6: Did you just quit being a nurse?
4: Exactly.
2: So this
4: I had no problem giving
2: it. Is this a relative or is this just a friend?
4: No, a really good friend. Yeah, that I've known for a long time. Kind of like a cousin, I would say.
2: A destination wedding.
4: In a way, family, but yeah, exactly.
2: Now, will your gift be reflected in the fact that you've had to spend several thousand bucks to go to this thing?
4: Kind of. Yeah, I guess I'm giving some money, but I don't know, maybe less than I would normally give. I don't know what to do with that anymore.
6: Is your man joining you?
4: He is, yeah.
6: Oh, wonderful.
3: That'll be nice.
4: Nice yeah,
3: vacation.
4: It's going to be fun. Exactly.
2: Okay.
4: So a little comedy break.
2: Okay, good, good. Well, thanks, Allie. And once again, you can reach your A-L-L-I-B-R-E. And then are you going to do a little OnlyFans action from Spain?
4: Probably,
2: maybe put on a, put on a
3: flamingo dancer.
4: Spicy Latina.
3: Yes.
2: Something with some castanets. Some and maybe some well-placed castanets.
6: Oh, my.
4: Exactly.
2: Clicking.
6: International smut princess.
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6: 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What you failed to mention, out into traffic. 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
2: Oh.
6: Well, you failed to mention, hey, if a flock of seagulls can make a number one hit, why not pigeon oncologist? 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
11: Hi, excuse me. I'm having a dinner party and I've run out of coffee. Might I borrow some?
12: Sure. Here you go.
13: A few minutes later.
11: Excuse me. Could I trouble you again for some more coffee?
12: I just gave you some 10 minutes ago.
11: I know, but my guests are really big coffee drinkers.
12: Okay, here you go.
11: Thanks. Do you mind if I ask you a question?
12: What?
11: Do you live here alone?
12: Yeah, why?
13: Shortly thereafter.
12: You again?
11: I need more coffee.
12: It's impossible.
11: Okay, but it is possible that you want me.
12: No. Good night.
13: 2 minutes after that.
12: Go away.
13: Stalker's Choice Coffee. The coffee is so good, he'll come back again and again and again.
14: See more coffee. More coffee.
12: Go away.
14: Coffee.
12: I'm going to call the police.
14: You want it so bad.
12: I'm calling
14: 911. You want it so bad.
13: Stalker's Choice Coffee. Share some with a neighbor. Stalker's Choice. It's what obsessive compulsive relationships are made of.
1: Bob and Tom. If God didn't want you to listen, he wouldn't have given you ears.
15: This is the Bob and Tom Show.
7: Oh, there we go. Oh, Hot and Rod Stewart.
15: Rod has a Christmas album coming up.
3: Merry Christmas, baby.
15: Is that what it's called?
3: I told you that 3 times.
15: thought it was called Belly Full of Jelly.
16: I got a belly full of jelly.
17: You were hoping it would be Belly Full of Jelly. That is not it.
15: Okay.
18: Well, this must be the import.
17: Yes, it is.
18: It goes on forever. There's no lyrics, really.
15: Just play Stay With Me, then I'll be okay.
17: Hot Legs.
18: There you go.
15: So he'll be doing his Hot Legs tribute to the Virgin Mary on the new Christmas album.
5: Oh
15: so
5: gosh.
15: Anyway, Rod Stewart.
18: On Twitter, yeah. Chick McGee won. There's a picture of me from 1990 or 1989 wearing a
15: tank top.
18: Uh-huh. At an appearance at a boat dealer. Mm-hmm. And,
17: at a boat dealer,
18: Some guy found it and put it on Twitter. And
5: yeah.
18: So we're
5: hot
18: talking.
5: Hot summer, tank top, got it.
15: Yeah. I think we'd leave it there. This is off the air me. I don't think we have to editorialize about
18: Tom personally will never wear a tank top. He doesn't care for them.
17: Well, you know, it's because of his lily white skin, he could burn into a crisp.
18: And as you might know, longtime listeners of the show, as you might know, he went on a little bit more extensively about how much tank tops have a negative impact on him. But apparently, yes. I can't say anything about it.
15: No, I prefer you not to.
17: All right.
15: Hi, Tom. I'm your brain surgeon. You'll notice I'm wearing a tank top.
5: What's wrong with it? It's a piece of clothing.
17: Man, I can't wait. You know what?
5: Oh, my God.
17: When you're when you die, burying you in a tank top.
15: I hope the surgery goes well today.
17: In a red tank.
18: Yes.
15: Because I just spent my paycheck on lottery tickets. Okay.
18: You know, you're right.
5: There you go.
15: Let's go. We have Christy. Christy
18: you know,
15: Lee at the news desk.
18: Are both very from white trash roots. You know that, right?
15: That's okay. That's fine. And you're my friends.
18: And we...
17: Let them know about
5: that.
17: Hold on a second.
5: We have
17: not voted on that.
15: I have an important news story, and you're trying to get me away
17: from it. Let's hear it.
15: No matter how confident they feel about their relationship, this is from WTF News. Every bride worries that their future spouse will croak at the altar.
17: What?
5: What? No bride thinks about that.
15: Well, this
17: I think
15: is
17: that's the last thing on their mind, isn't it?
5: I've been there three times. That's the last.
17: Maybe
5: thing
17: at nursing
5: about.
17: Homes, but I don't think your average.
15: Well, that's the way the prose reads.
17: Oh, I see.
15: In the remote village of Takhatpur, India.
18: What is it?
15: Takhatpur.
17: Mm-hmm.
18: Huh.
15: Residents believe that by marrying frogs, it will bring rain. Because they are experiencing what many of us are experiencing, a severe drought.
17: You mean marrying a frog to a frog? Or?
15: Yes.
17: Okay.
15: Yes.
5: Does that mean I have to marry a frog?
15: No, you don't have to marry a frog, Christy. Oh. That would be sick.
19: I swear to God, Your Honor. Kiss me.
18: Oh, sorry. Ladies and gentlemen, Arnie Whiskey's greatest hits.
17: One of the great ones.
15: Yeah.
19: Kiss me.
15: You see, they thought if you kissed the frog, turned out it was just a frog.
5: Yeah.
15: In some parts of India, frogs are thought to have special powers because they can sense when it's about to rain, making a peculiar noise. So they think by marrying the frogs to one another.
17: Does it work? Has it worked in the past?
5: Oh, then you marry the frogs to one another, so a woman doesn't have to marry a frog.
17: No.
15: I assume it's a frog marrying a frog. Is this a cross-species thing? Does the woman marry the frog?
5: Well,
17: they've done some weird stuff in India. Yeah. I know. Some woman married her dog.
5: That,
17: remember that?
5: Like, am I supposed to marry a frog? What?
15: Oh, really?
17: So
5: I'm sure it's frog to frog.
15: So I thought it was frog to frog.
17: Has it worked in the past, these frog marriages?
15: Must be working or they wouldn't keep doing it, I would assume.
17: Mm-hmm.
5: Well, that's not true. Some people keep doing it even when it doesn't work.
15: Yeah, that's true, Christy.
18: Why would frogs be smarter than people?
15: Yeah, what a stupid thing. I'm sorry I read the whole story.
17: Yeah, good point.
5: Hey, Seven Signs You Bombed Your Job Interview. I have that for you here.
17: We had that from yesterday. We forgot to do
5: it. We've never done this.
15: Okay, the only one I remember was that you've soiled yourself during the interview.
17: No, that is not on there. That's the one that you added.
5: That's the one you made up.
15: Oh, I'm sorry.
17: All right, seven bombs.
5: Signs You Bombed Your Interview.
18: Number seven.
5: Okay, you arrived dressed in your best suit. You tackled every question. Think you've done a great job. Mm-hmm. Well, you probably didn't. If number one, the in-person interview ends in 15 minutes.
17: Ooh, that's not good.
5: A typical interview should last at least 30 minutes.
18: You know, you're right, though, Tom. You don't go to a job interview in a tank top.
5: No.
17: That's
18: you
17: right.
18: wouldn't do that.
17: Mm-hmm.
5: No, you don't.
15: I'm applying to be the sommelier. Yeah, this is
18: the liaison.
5: Number two, they don't discuss your skills. If an employer neglects to talk about the skills necessary for the position and only talks about the company casually, it means she or he is not interested. Number three, the interviewer is distracted easily by calls or other business.
17: Yeah, hold on a second. Yeah, be right there.
5: Tom.
17: Wasn't there some sort of study saying that in an interview they'll decide within the first 30 seconds they are going to hire you or not?
3: I think you're probably right. Number four, they don't respond to your accomplishment stories. Ooh, if you hear crickets, that's not good. Number five, they don't smile. The interviewer does not smile once. Chances are, bets are all off. You're not getting the job. Number six, it feels like an interrogation.
15: Maybe it's the I Heart Marijuana Leaf t-shirt you're wearing.
7: Legalize it!
3: And the seventh sign you've bombed your interview, the interviewer says, we have a lot of interviews this week. If they say that at the end, it means they're still shopping around for the best candidate, that you surely are.
17: You did not make it.
15: Well, sometimes you're only being interviewed because they have to do a certain number of interviews legally.
3: Yep, they've already hired someone.
15: They have all kinds of diversity things.
17: Mm-hmm.
15: Yeah, I once drove 12 hours to an interview and did the thing, and then when it was over, the guy introduced me to the guy they'd already hired.
17: Oh, that was nice.
15: Yeah. Well, fortunately, that dick's out of the business, and
17: Did you ever think that maybe in that interview that you were the dick?
7: He wasn't, or that guy wasn't the only dick in the room?
15: Maybe not, but when they do the full interview, then you leave and go, oh, by the way, I just want to tell you that we hired
17: this guy over here. Yeah.
15: Well, then maybe you should have told me that the day before
17: I drove
15: all the way here and spent all this money on a hotel room. Thanks.
17: Mm-hmm.
15: No, but that a-hole currently is not in the business, and let's hope.
17: There we go.
15: Let's hope suffering somewhere. But thanks very much.
3: Oh, yeah. Nice. Wow. I didn't mean this to be a personal thing.
17: No, that's all right. Mm-hmm. It is now.
7: Hey, 96 Rod.
15: Sorry.
3: You want to go ahead and mention his name? Will that make you feel better?
17: Oh, in a minute. He probably will. Uh-huh. Let's move on.
7: Right. He keeps talking. Yeah.
3: The city of Chicago has approved a measure that would allow police officers to ticket people found with small amounts of marijuana instead of arresting them. Aldermen voted 43-3 in favor of the ordinance Wednesday. Under the ordinance, anyone in possession of 15 grams of marijuana, roughly the equivalent of 15 marijuana cigarettes or joints, faces a fine between $250 and $500 in Chicago.
15: Now, I did find this. Okay, it's frog on frog.
3: All right, good.
15: This is a report from Bangladesh.
17: Mm-hmm. Okay.
15: A wedding between two frogs as part of a ritual to bring rain.
3: Okay.
17: All right.
3: Great.
15: The bride and groom frogs come from neighboring villages.
3: Mm-hmm.
15: So it doesn't say how things went.
17: Mm-hmm.
7: Hmm.
15: Oh, wait a minute.
17: Wait.
15: We blessed them in the ceremony, released them in a nearby pond afterward. It rained that night.
17: Oh, really?
15: There you go.
3: There you go.
17: Well. Surprised you don't do that every day.
3: Tobacco use bans are sweeping campuses nationwide. California state system will bar tobacco use by next August. A ban on tobacco use and advertising at the City University of New York system, New York City, goes into effect in September, and University of Missouri at Columbia going smoke-free in 2014. Ohio higher education officials also plan a vote next month urging all public campuses to ban tobacco use. Defenders of smoking rights say that it's a legal right and that by the time students get to college, they should be free to make their own decisions.
17: True.
3: Mm-hmm. The U.S. Mint.
7: What about dope?
17: Next it'll be beer, and then it'll be Cokes, and it'll just keep going. They'll keep banning everything until you can't do anything but just read a book.
3: The U.S. Mint?
7: Well,
15: Bob, it depends which book.
17: And read a book that they tell you to read.
15: The book burning will be taking place at 2:15 at the Student Union.
7: People out there keeping an eye on.
17: Mm-hmm.
3: And the U.S. Mint in Philadelphia opening a new tour to visitors on July 3rd. It's the first upgrade in more than 40 years.
7: I've always wanted to go to the Mint.
3: According to the Mint, it was officially...
17: You know, I hate Mint. I'm sorry, I won't go.
7: Not even the Mint.
17: No!
3: The update was sorely needed, and some visitors had even complained in recent years after going through the old tour. The new $3.9 million exhibit includes artifacts and coins from the Mint's earliest days, as well as windows overlooking the production floor with touch screens and interactive features that illustrate the coin-making process.
17: Is it like the Anheuser-Busch tour, where at the end of the tour you get a little drink of a sample?
3: Do they give you a coin or a dollar?
15: I think you get the eye roll from the tour guide when someone goes, do we get free money?
17: We get free money. Where are the samples? Can we get some samples?
15: Bet you've never heard that before.
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3: Oh, yeah.
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0: When I was seven, nice my father, you. Whose name is Drew Hastings, remarried. They had a child. We're going to name this baby Drew Hastings. So by the time I'm eight,

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5: There's a breathe all right that's made just for woman. It'll make you breathe just like a little girl. 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
6: And I can't believe that a lot of you guys aren't in Tampa this weekend. It's the first porn camp.
7: Porn camp?
6: A weekend-long $4,000 a head seminar that'll cover everything from porn star pay scales to set design to proper web set design, Bob.
8: I went to one of those porn camps.
7: Oh, really?
8: Yeah, China was there. You know, China.
7: China, the actress?
9: The wrestler?
8: The wrestler.
7: Oh, the wrestler.
8: Have you ever seen her naked?
7: No.
8: I think she used to be a man.
9: Yeah, no, she looks like a, it's not to begin with, and she actually makes it worse.
10: You know that area down there?
11: A lot
10: there?
11: Of scarring from the surgery?
10: But just by itself, Bob, not for me.
7: Okay.
10: Not for me.
8: I mean, it would be like chewing on a couple of pig lips.
10: At last, someone's put a label on it.
12: Hey, Christy.
7: Christy.
6: You're blaming me.
12: The next time I ask you to read some news stories, I want you to look around the room.
7: And pass over anything.
12: I want you to go, let's see, what would be a topic that'd be safe in front of Stanhope
9: and
12: Fox?
9: China looks like she has a thick turkey timer.
10: Hey, she's done.
12: Jeff Jenna is our guest.
13: I don't know if you remember this. A lot of people were mad at the Mattel toy company because Teen Talk Barbie, one of the 200 things Teen Talk Barbie said was, math class is hard.
7: Oh, yeah.
13: And right. And everybody, young women won't want to take math classes. And I'm just thinking, no, that's stupid. What, are American women that easily influenced? Are they? No, I don't think so.
7: Don't
13: because
7: either.
13: If they are, I think Teen Talk Barbie should say things like, sex is fun. I work hard and give my husband my paycheck.
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3: 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Davenport.
4: Corn. What's that smell? Corn. Iowa City. Corn. Look, a tree. Corn. Des Moines. Corn. There's that smell again. Corn. Council Bluffs. Missouri River.
5: Bravo.
4: Interstate 80, Iowa.
5: Thank you.
0: This is Bob and Tom 24/7.
6: There's Josh Arnold. He's having fun. He's always fun.
7: You just said something that will make me laugh for the rest of my life. And it's one of my new favorite quotes. Chick McGee just said, "You know, I bet the Blue Man Group would piss me off."
4: I bet they would.
8: I've seen them. You know, it would.
7: I have too, and it was really cool.
4: And DJ just said he just saw them, and they were great.
9: Yeah, I just saw them like a month ago.
7: They have these paddles and PVC pipes, and it's really...
4: They stare, no emotion. Mm-hmm. That would piss me off. There's Ace Cosby. Hello. I'm Chick at the orangeinsoles.com sports desk. And Tom, as I alluded to, we have a special guest.
5: He is comedian DJ Dangler, and we should point out we were talking off the air about... certain types of shows, can they really make this a long, can they make it last, say, 90 minutes? You know, can you go see Stomp and after the first 5 minutes go, well, I get it.
7: No, because they do different things than just the trash can lids and the barrels and the brooms. They have a Zippo act that's incredible. They turn the lights out and they do this song with opening Zippos and lighting them and closing
5: cool.
7: them.
5: You never know.
4: Huh.
5: I had to be dragged to Cirque du Soleil, and I've now gone 5 times.
8: It was right.
7: Oh,
8: you never know what you might.
5: Yeah, that's it. You know, it's
7: didn't
5: like,
7: realize you'd come out.
5: So you're suggesting that there's a homosexual component to Cirque du Soleil?
7: Very.
5: Oh, really? Well, that would explain.
7: Cirque de Soleil is what it is. Oh,
5: really?
7: I
5: had no idea. Thank you very much.
4: I'm surprised you don't know.
7: No man would actually.
5: Okay. The larger point here is
4: Bob and I went to see Cirque du Soleil. It was lovely.
7: Then you made love. I have no doubt.
9: Wow. Incredibly acrobatic, very dangerous love.
4: Yeah.
7: That's the best kind.
4: Now, we had rubber bands.
8: Those gymnasts
4: and
8: have to live, they have to get make a living somewhere. That's where Cirque du Soleil
4: No,
8: comes
4: they don't.
8: From.
4: No, get a real job.
7: Pick up a shovel.
4: Yeah.
5: Cirque du Soleil was
4: stock
5: great.
4: A hardware
5: great.
4: Store. Okay.
5: I have never seen Stomp.
9: I would watch Stomp stock the hardware store all day.
7: Oh, yeah.
9: Like, that's a network television show.
5: Have you gone to that Chinese dance thing that they advertise on TV for hours and hours?
8: Well, no, don't talk more about
10: don't
8: that.
10: Don't say what it's
4: we'll talk not, about that off the air.
7: It's not nearly as nefarious as... they're like anti-China. What's wrong with that?
4: Oh, really, comrade?
7: Anybody... The Chinese government says they hate them. I'm on that person's side.
4: Is that right?
7: Yes.
5: All right. Hey, I got a question.
4: I like that food, though.
5: Huck, what size shoe do you wear over there, Mr. Dangler?
9: I wear a 15.
4: Yeah, right, he does.
9: Yeah, means nothing.
5: But and you happen to be wearing sort of muted colors.
4: I believe those
5: clothing,
4: are,
5: but your shoes are a bright red.
4: They are red Timberlands, I believe.
9: They are. Yeah. I opted big. I was going to order some boots, mm-hmm. and when you're ordering a size 15 boot, it's already kind of hard to find. And they had them bright red, and I realized, like, for anyone else, these are objectively clown shoes.
4: Yeah.
9: Like, on anybody. But, yeah, no, I love it.
4: And how tall are you? 6'5", 6'4"?
9: 6'4".
4: 6'4"?
9: Yeah.
4: 6'4" and a little bit,
8: good
4: I'm
8: for
4: guessing.
8: You.
4: Yeah.
5: And your beard, is 6'5". That is a gotcha. That is one bushy.
9: But I'm 6'4", but I have huge feet, and I have really big hands.
4: Oh, yeah.
7: Oh, yeah.
4: There
7: you go.
9: In fact, when I was in college, I tried to learn sign language.
4: Yeah?
9: But deaf folks always thought I was yelling at them.
4: Okay, you young comedians listening out. That is a damn
5: fine
4: joke.
5: Even if you can't see, and by the way, your hands are freakishly large.
4: Damn right.
5: We're speaking with DJ Dingo. That was a fun
8: joke. Do you play
5: joke.
8: Piano?
9: No, not even. But every now and then I pretend to.
8: Okay.
7: Oh, very nice.
9: Like, I'll
5: pretend. And you have a wingspan on those hands.
8: Yeah, that's why I'm asking. Man, jeez.
4: You should have been a defensive end, an edge rusher. Yeah.
5: You could have been the least popular proctologist in town.
9: I can get up there. I can make sure everything's okay.
5: Oh, my God.
9: I don't know.
5: You're
9: not going to be happy about the truth.
7: Well, there's your uvula.
4: Yeah. Oh, and I accidentally unbuttoned your shirt. My fault.
5: Your clients would still be tasting latex after you gave them a rectal exam. Let's see, where were we? We were going to get to some news, but first, so you you have the wacky red shoes.
9: Yeah.
7: Well, he didn't say wacky.
4: No, you said wacky.
8: Timberlands, that's nice.
4: You got those wacky red laces and those weird brown shoes, or black, or whatever color you're wearing today.
5: These are black.
4: Are you still wearing them?
5: Yeah, these are... Here we go.
4: Who are you going to give those to when you get tired of them? Have you decided?
5: Oh, I've got four different pairs of them.
4: Do you rotate them? Keep them fresh?
5: Yeah, of course.
4: You keep the boxes to keep them in, or you just...
5: No. I have a little thing in my closet.
7: Chick, do you keep the boxes?
4: I don't. No, boxes are the devil's...
8: Do you dust your shelves?
4: Something
8: with your
4: hiding. Oh, yeah, every Thursday at 2.
8: Okay.
4: Yeah.
9: I'm not going to lie. With a size 15 shoe,
4: oh my gosh,
9: those boxes feel important. Like, I have all kinds of stuff in mine.
8: Yeah.
9: It's one of those, they feel like little chests. Like, I'm like, hey, this holds old magazines and such. Yeah.
5: Wow,
4: you could use DJ's shoe boxes for a toy chest.
5: Yeah. Now, are you living with, your dad? What's going on with that?
9: No, actually, my dad passed. I was taking care of my dad, and he died.
5: Apparently not doing a very good job.
9: No, I didn't. Oh. I people have done better, but no, it's
7: well, we're sorry to hear it, Deej.
9: Yeah, no, yeah. He made it. He was 85. Good. Here's the people always, I think people like want to inflate when they talk about their dad. They always want to be like, oh, he was a great man. Mm-hmm. And that's not, my dad was a good dad. And like that, okay, like, I'll explain it. My dad never hit me growing up. No, but he swung on me 3 times as an adult. Great dad. I don't know if he was a great man. Kind of a crappy dude. You know?
4: All right.
9: No, he got around. Yeah, I was watching him for a while. It got weird there near the end. It was fun. He got around well. Like, up until the last summer of his life, he had his 4th full knee replacement.
4: Oh, my goodness.
9: Ooh. 4th full, yeah, which isn't that big of a deal. He was a centaur.
5: I was going to say, was it just 1-4 times? No. Okay, I see. Yeah. Very, very good. Christy Lee, what's coming up in the world of news?
8: What's coming up is we're going to take a trip to space with a couple of interesting space stories, including sex in space. More really sperm in space.
7: Okay.
8: That's
7: well, they're going farther than anybody has, right?
5: Yeah, they're going to deep space, but they're just going to swing around the moon. But the idea eventually is to build a base on the moon where...
4: Wait a minute. I thought they were going just to the moon. Are they going to go past the moon and then come back?
5: They're going on the far side. This will be the deepest they've ever gone. Because the previous Artemis rocket went there without
4: people.
5: When
4: we landed
5: on
4: the moon and everything kind of after, they went around the moon, didn't they?
5: Yeah, they orbited the moon, but they're going apparently deeper around it and swinging. The larger point I'm trying to make is they want to build a base there.
4: I feel like I need to understand this quickly or he's going to yell at me.
8: Didn't it sound like when you were watching it yesterday, because we grew up with the Apollo program, that these kids had never seen a space launch before? Like, this is like the greatest thing ever. Where were you in 78?
5: It's so cool. Have you seen the one where they have a the Washington Monument and then the rocket sort of superimposed on it? It shows how gigantic the thing is.
4: Now, you launch the Washington Monument. I'll watch that.
8: Mm-hmm.
4: Yeah.
7: It'll happen. When the aliens want it back.
4: Oh.
7: Yeah.
4: Laugh
7: it up.
4: That's interesting.
5: Do the flames come out the bottom or the top?
4: Well, if it's the top and you drive it into the earth, you ding dong.
8: Come on, think about it.
5: I thought it went up, turned around, and then, oh, surprise.
7: Well, unless they went to explore our core again.
9: Isn't that the worst, though, just thinking that the aliens are like pretentious parkers that they back into their spot? Like jerks.
4: We're better than you when we pull out of here.
5: I love to back in.
7: I'm a backer inner.
4: I didn't know I was, I don't want to be pretentious, though.
5: I'm a pull thrower.
8: I'm a pull thrower, too.
7: Well, sure. That's ideal.
8: Yeah.
9: Well, maybe that's how they came. We should probably check. Australia for.
5: Oh, here's the whole.
9: Yeah.
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11: It stars a good friend of the show, Hugh Jackman. 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Next time he's around, he's going to come in and do the entire show.
4: He made that comment.
7: He was here last night.
4: And then, made that comment before you forced him to call your entire family and say, hi, this is Hugh Jackman.
11: He insisted on calling Kelly.
4: He did not.
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2: I like Bahari because like, you never know when he's doing a commercial. He just slips the commercials right into the stories. You know, Americans, there still isn't any peace in the Middle East. Yasser Arafat is a pain in the butt. Do you have pains in your butt? Well, then try new preparation. It shrinks hemorrhoidal tissue. You know what I like? I like the rest of the story. Those things he comes up with.
3: Sure.
2: He makes those up. He's got to make those things up. You've heard the news. Now stay tuned for the rest of the story. You know, she was simply known as Noah's wife. Her name isn't even mentioned in the Bible. She's simply known as Noah's wife. It seems that when the Lord appeared before Noah, he told him to take two of every animal in the world, put them on this huge ship, float around in the ocean. Well, someone had to cook and clean those cages. Well, she did the work of eight people. That was Noah's wife. But she didn't complain one time, no. No, she didn't complain because, you see, she couldn't talk. She couldn't even say one word of English because, you see, that faithful mate of Noah, the one who did the work of eight people, was an octopus. And now you know the rest of the story.
3: He makes this stuff up. That's exactly how those things go, though. Every time you go, no.
2: Really? And then where does he get these advertisers? He goes, you know, Mom, it's that holiday season. You're going to want to see your family's face light up in anticipation of that holiday meal. That's why you're going to want to walk through that door with a hot, steaming pygmy from Piper's. Yes, you know, Piper's doesn't pack their pygmies in water like other pygmy packers, but slowly smokes them that old-fashioned way. Locks in those juices and seals in that flavor. And hey, Mom, don't forget to ask your favorite grocer for pygmy loaf and pygmy spread in the deli section of your favorite grocery store.
1: 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Like a screen door on a submarine. Well-meaning, but pointless.
4: We're talking sandwiches with Christy Lee.
5: Some of the more unorthodox ingredients people add to their sandwiches include potato chips.
6: I love that.
5: Yeah, Tom used to do that, didn't
3: yeah,
5: you?
3: That's cool, yeah.
6: Yeah.
3: There's cool. Gives a nice little
7: it's
3: crunch.
7: It's a specific sandwich, yeah, right?
8: For children.
6: No, I'm kind of... Pat's right, but... Yeah.
9: Yes.
6: I like it on peanut butter and jelly.
5: If you're no.
6: I like it on tuna salad.
5: What?
6: I like... Yeah, I do.
3: Do you ever put french fries on your burger?
6: No. I don't like that either.
7: If they're the string fries, I'm with you there. If they're the shoestring ones.
3: Yeah. Kind of fun.
7: Yeah.
6: There's a lot of fun to be had.
5: Here's one. Baked bananas.
6: No.
5: Who bakes a banana?
9: No,
6: Elvis.
9: Remember, what am I going to say, Tom? Remember when we used the Krispy Kreme donuts for buns on a cheeseburger?
3: And they were great.
9: So tired of that. Right down the same, something sweet like that on a sandwich.
3: Yeah, we thought it would be awful.
5: It was
3: and we took the Krispy Kreme donut, made of hamburger buns. They were amazing. Now, Josh, I happen to know the secret to Elvis's famous fried banana sandwich.
6: I know you do.
9: Hang on a second. Before you tell that story, Tom, hang on. I got to take care of something here. Okay.
5: This is number 43.
3: I'll tell you, Jess, since you're the best chef here.
7: Uh-huh.
3: This is actually very... Someone's going to do this weekend. And because you think you just take two pieces of bread, put the bananas in, and deep fry it. But no, you don't.
7: You don't, okay.
3: You toast the bread in a toaster, then put the bananas in, then deep fry it.
9: Blew my mind.
5: Don't you have to put peanut butter and
3: gives a little bit of crispness.
7: That makes sense, yeah.
3: A little bit of peanut butter, make it good.
6: And you wonder why he died on the toilet.
7: Mm-hmm.
9: There was spackle in there.
3: Yeah.
9: All right.
10: 16 pounds, and what do you get?
8: A lot.
10: Impacted bowel and last breath.
5: I think we're done with sandwiches. Hey, a woman
3: Wait a minute.
9: We want to talk about jalapeno peppers.
3: You're missing the most important statistic here.
5: What's the most important?
3: I'll ask you, Ms. Hooker.
11: Okay.
3: What percentage of people, according to this survey, cut off the crust when they make a sandwich?
7: Percentage? 28%.
5: 20%?
7: Okay.
3: 20. Yeah, I think that's pretty high. I didn't realize that.
7: Yeah.
3: Because these are adults.
9: Well, that seems like something you would have insisted on being done for you by your mother.
6: You know he did.
9: You would talk about yourself in the third person.
3: As a youth, that is correct.
5: Tommy, do you cut your sandwiches?
3: Like my jejune ways have left me. I eat the crust now.
6: Your religion has nothing to do with
8: it. Please, keep it out of it.
5: Do you cut your sandwich?
0: Paula, will you cut the crust off my sandwich? Why, of course, Tommy. Yes,
3: yes, I
0: do.
3: And I like to cut them.
5: Rectangle or triangle?
3: I like to cut them into triangles.
5: Yeah.
3: Because that way there's you get the 3-point. Yes, it's much better.
0: And one more night, Tommy, of me giving you a shower because you're too big to shower. Eat your crotch. Your schwanzstucke is gigantic.
5: 30% cut their sandwiches into rectangles, 35% into triangles, and 30% prefer sandwiches whole and uncut.
6: I see.
9: That's that's me.
3: No, like Josh, whole and uncut? What is your technique? When you, and I will answer this question because last night
6: he's asking me something, and then he's going to answer the question.
3: No, for myself. Last night we had. Ham and cheese sliders.
6: Delicious.
3: And what's the...
5: Chili.
3: Kind of a chili.
6: Now, I hope they were on Hawaiian sliders.
3: They were. They're okay. Delicious. Yeah. Now, here's my question. When eating one of those, and they're, you know, tiny, do you put it down or do you...
5: What?
3: Yes. Do you put it down on the plate?
8: You're an awful sandwich. You suck.
3: After you've taken a bite, you just keep it in your hand or do you put it down, chat for a while, pick it back up and...
6: I think it depends.
7: Are you dipping?
6: I bet in my life, it's 50-50.
3: Really?
6: Yes.
5: Your situation would dictate.
6: Now, comedically, are you hoping
8: that he does it in one bite?
6: Yes, that there would be nothing to put down.
3: That would have really made my weekend.
6: I see.
3: No, because I don't put it. I found myself yesterday, picked one up. No, they have those little plates, you know, little Halloween plates.
8: You know,
3: I didn't even bother picking one up.
8: You know, it's the truth, and you get a little irritated but you eat like you're in prison.
7: Yeah, you eat really fast.
3: I was in a hurry.
7: Really
3: I had to go take the dogs out.
8: Now, here's Tom having a sandwich.
6: That's actually true.
5: That is true.
3: When I'm on the air, I'm in a hurry.
6: What kind of cheese was it?
8: In a rodeo.
3: It was delicious. I didn't make them.
6: Okay.
8: I've seen them eat at lunch like that.
6: Were they cold or hot?
3: They were hot. They were fantastic.
6: That's great.
9: You're eating bread now?
6: I love to hear it.
7: It was Halloween. He could have a treat.
3: All right. I got a little mini slider there.
8: What'd you have to eat last night?
11: I had half a cucumber.
8: Is that right?
11: Jealous?
8: No, I mean, who did you eat last night?
11: It was date night, but a gentleman never tells.
6: Boy, you should hear Pat. It sounds like a werewolf movie.
8: You make the num-num sound? Num-num-num-num-num-num-num.
11: I sometimes do.
3: I still can't believe that
5: so embarrassing.
3: Peanut butter and jelly is that low on that list.
6: Again, it's adults. It makes sense for grown-ups that they...
5: Don't eat peanut butter and jelly anymore.
6: I will never grow out of peanut butter.
8: You never think of peanut butter and jelly for some reason.
3: And a meatball sandwich, that's...
8: Delicious. It's no different than a cheeseburger or hamburger.
5: It's never
7: very
5: had
7: it. Yes, it's very different.
8: It's different.
3: Seems like a lot of
5: And you eat it in a hoagie roll, which is not really a
7: Thank
5: sandwich
7: Thank you. It's a sub.
5: Thing.
7: It's a sub.
3: Yeah, that's something I think you don't make at home, really,
5: no.
3: Do you?
5: No.
7: With leftover meatballs, we do.
3: Okay.
7: Yeah.
3: All right. And notice one thing not on the list, lettuce wraps.
7: That's because they're trash.
6: You don't like them at all?
7: Unless I'm trying to drop weight, no.
6: I don't know, man.
8: Drop weight. What are you wrestling now?
7: Yeah, some days.
6: I think it's delicious too.
11: PF Chang's lettuce wraps.
6: Those are incredible.
11: Yeah, I love them.
6: Even when Hardee's for a while
5: had the burgers.
6: Yeah, wrapped in lettuce, and it was good.
3: Is there like a vegan? Is there a vegan hip hop artist that calls himself Lettuce Wrap?
11: There will be.
7: There will be now.
11: Wonderful.
3: He gets up there. Lettuce Wrap.
8: He would have to be a vegan religious.
3: Lettuce wrap. Maybe I bet there are a lot of prayers written out in hip hop form.
6: Come on.
5: Could we move on?
3: I bet there's a whole service in hip hop.
8: Peace be with you and also with you. I need a rhyme.
3: With you. There's a lot of them.
6: An MC James version.
3: I bet there is.
8: Just be King James. King James, the religious rapper.
3: I bet there is a rap version.
6: LL King James?
8: LL King James.
3: I virtually guarantee someone's done that. But right now, it is time for a palate cleanser, ladies and gentlemen.
5: Okay.
3: And of course, the best way to clean one's palate in this world, as far as I'm concerned, is like this.
12: Rules that sexy man with a deep voice. Ace Cosby. Joke of the day.
13: No, I thought our moth that came here today died, but he reared his ugly head again.
5: No, he did.
13: What did Mick Jagger do when he saw a dead moth in his dressing room?
5: Oh, I don't know.
13: Nothing. Rolling Stones don't gather moths.
12: That was Ace Cosby.
6: Rolling Stones gather no moths.
3: Nevertheless, I got the gist of
8: that. Was exciting as hell, I'll tell you that.
5: Timely.
3: Got a rock and roll feel to it. It had everything you need.
11: The truth in there. We did have a moth here earlier.
13: Oh, it's still here.
11: Was it really?
3: We have a Christy Lee at the SILAC Insurance News Desk. What else is happening over there?
5: A woman is suing a Pennsylvania casino claiming she was, quote, doused in fecal matter while playing the slot machine.
8: Hey, where'd you get this story, Christy?
11: Doused.
5: Gee, I wonder, chick. Miss Rita Romagnoli and her husband Robert said they were at the live casino at the Westmoreland Mall in July when a sewage pipe burst, drenching Miss Romagnoli with human fecal matter.
7: Oh, my God.
5: Her attorney, Joseph...
3: You know, she said, hey, I'm not playing craps.
11: That is silly.
5: Her attorney, Joseph Hoddock Jr., said she was hospitalized days later with bacterial pneumonia.
13: Oh, sure. Well, I would think so.
8: I wonder how that
13: her attorney said, yes.
5: Yeah, she's
8: and
5: been 15,
8: a wicked case of pink eye, probably.
5: 15 days in the hospital because of the casino's negligence, according to her lawsuit. The couple is seeking $30,000 in damages. The woman told KDKA...
8: It's a little, Pittsburgh, first organized...
3: first radio station.
5: Right. Yeah, it's a little suspect that the same thing happened to this lady.
3: It's happened. They have an issue, apparently, with their plumbing. So let's... The larger point here is I'm sure they'll just end up giving her some cash or chips.
8: This is my favorite thing. This is a story he came up with. David, he's fascinated with defecation, and now he's acting like it's irritating.
5: I read it just like he told me to.
8: Of course you did.
7: But we didn't respond the way he wanted us.
3: No.
8: Is that the problem?
7: That is the problem.
8: Is that what's troubling you, Bunky?
3: Let me ask you this. Would you accept $30,000 to be encased
8: how much
3: in a plume of fecal material?
7: No, that's too low.
5: That is not enough money.
8: No. I tell you what, I'd do it for $50,000.
3: But 15 days in a hospital probably cost her $200,000.
5: No, why didn't she go for a lot of money?
8: After taxes.
6: If I'm not hospitalized... I'll take the $30,000.
3: I think $30,000 is low.
5: Very low.
6: To be doused in...
8: I wouldn't...
3: And apparently, it goes on to say that someone else claims that they had an issue at the same casino prior to this.
8: Hospitalized would be fine for me. I need a nap. So that'd be absolutely fine.
3: That is rough. And I guess she had just she had just pulled the one-arm bandit thing and had three bars. So about bad luck.
6: Oh, man.
5: Authorities in Florida say a man slammed into a telephone pole.
8: Yeah, he did.
5: While fleeing from deputies. The police had just busted him for drug possession during a traffic stop, according to the Hernando County Sheriff's Office.
3: They don't have a station, they have a hideaway.
6: Hernando's hideaway.
5: Now, the 39-year-old.
8: That's legitimately from the 50s.
3: Do you know the stage play?
8: I believe it's Pajama Game.
3: That is correct.
8: But that's... we're coming up on 50 again.
3: That is a great song.
5: 39 years.
8: It is not.
3: Are you kidding?
8: Hernando's Hideaway.
6: I like Hernando's Hideaway.
8: Chop, chop.
3: Do you know how it goes, Miss Hooker?
7: No.
3: You don't know Hernando's Hideaway?
7: No.
6: No. You will absolutely recognize it.
5: As soon as you hear it, you'll know.
6: But there's no reason for you to know the name.
7: Okay.
6: Yeah.
7: I'm just saying sometimes it's like he's speaking another language.
6: Oh, yeah. I know. He's speaking ancient.
7: I never know what he's talking about.
8: In the ancient world.
6: He speaks a dead tongue.
7: Yeah.
8: He really does.
5: Says you have it.

0: Ole.
1: Recognize that?
2: I don't. I'm sorry. Okay. I really don't.
3: It's okay, Jess.
4: You're fine.
1: Maybe if I play the original version from the play, you'll recognize it.
3: Oh, 39-year-old Scott Schwerian and 36-year-old woman Heidi Reynolds were pulled over in Spring Hill, Florida during a search by the Hernando County Sheriff's Office.
1: They don't have a station pad. They have a hideaway.
3: He already said that, right?
4: No, no, he knows.
5: Yeah,
2: now that I heard the song, guys, I get it. I appreciate it. I appreciate you doing it
4: the
2: again.
4: The man is trying to hurt us. He likes to inflict pain.
3: Deputies found various pills, blah, blah, blah, blah, blah. He was running away, ran into a pole. There you go.
1: Here we go.
6: This is the better version, right? Where no one knows your face. Oh, it's a little more up-tempo. I'll give you that. Of wine,
7: a fast embrace. It's called Hernando's Hideaway.
1: Ole. isn't that great?
6: Isn't that great? What sort of memory does this conjure up for you?
1: My dad would listen to this soundtrack.
6: Really?
1: Yeah, he'd have it.
6: Is that because he couldn't walk, so he couldn't get up and change the music?
1: That's right, my father had polio. Nothing funnier, right, chick? Yeah, there he was in his iron lung trying to make a living.
6: Somebody change the damn music!
1: he just loved that. Hernando's Hideaway.
6: Well, okay. Why didn't you tell us
4: it's
6: that?
4: It's a snappy tune. It's fun. Yeah.
6: It seems like we're all dead.
1: Suffering through the pajama game, admittedly, is a little rough.
4: What is that about, the pajama game?
1: It's kind of like how to succeed in business sort of a thing.
4: Morris Day, I think, was the
6: market
4: movie?
6: Of pajamas.
1: But the story is funny. This guy runs. He's fleeing from police. He just runs directly into a pole.
3: Yeah.
1: You know, what an idiot. And you see the mugshot, and you can still see where his nose is all red.
3: Yeah, that's going to hurt.
1: And this guy was a dirtbag. I mean, you see fentanyl and syringes. And well, the good news is the telephone pole's okay. It looks okay in the picture.
4: Oh, all right.
1: He may be damaged, but...
3: In New York City, where struggles between pedestrians and motorists are constant, jaywalking laws.
6: Yeah, I'm walking here.
3: Have been on the books since 1958 and carried a penalty of up to $250, but... Not anymore. Jaywalking is now legal in New York City.
6: Oh, well, this won't cause any problems.
3: Legislation passed by the city council last month officially became law over the weekend after Mayor Eric Adams declined to take action, and it permits pedestrians to cross a roadway at any point, including outside of a sidewalk or crosswalk, and allows for crossing against traffic signals.
6: Is it possible that every law he ever enacted was going to be repealed as soon as he... goes to jail here in any time at all, right?
1: Well, this has been anti-jaywalking laws have been around for a long time.
3: Yeah,
4: still illegal though. Be jaywalking. It takes a very talented hooker.
3: I was going to say.
1: Oh, you're going to need.
6: You ever try to walk and chew gum?
1: Yeah. You ever strap roller skates to your knees? What the hell are you talking about?
4: She has to kneel on a skateboard.
6: Wow. Wow, that is one busy whore.
4: Yeah. And a busy John, too.
6: Yeah.
1: And a very complicated joke. It makes Hernando's Hideaway look elegant.
3: Did you guys realize jaywalking dates back to the early 20th century?
4: Yes. Uh-huh.
3: And it has roots in Midwestern slang for a country bumpkin or rube.
4: That's right.
1: What is that? How?
3: I don't know. It's in the story, according to Merriam-Webster.
6: Why do they call it jaywalking? Where did that come from?
3: Maybe a guy named Jay couldn't walk straight.
1: So were country bumpkins referred to as Jays?
4: Yes, because birds live in the country.
1: Birds?
4: Yeah, like a blue jay. Yeah, blue jay. You got your purple jay there.
1: Okay. All right. Thank you very much. You got to get back to your joke. You got your group A of Jays and then your BJs. And then
4: I stand by BJ walking.
1: I love that show. Who was that?
4: Shatner.
1: Is Shatner BJ Walker? Oh, wait a minute. That was Texas Ranger.
4: And he was BJ.
6: The term jaywalking originated in Kansas City in 1906, first written down in 1909 in the Kansas City Star. A term was used to describe people who lacked sidewalk etiquette and was similar to the term jay driver, which referred to drivers who drove on the wrong side of the road. The word jay is a derogatory term that means a greenhorn or rube.
2: Oh, okay.
1: So we kind of got to the base, but why does jay mean?
4: I'm telling you, it's bird-based.
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6: Oh, God. He never gets this right in the live show.
9: Hi, Tom here. God knows I'm not perfect. I guess I can be difficult and sometimes perhaps a little demanding.
3: No.
9: Oh, sure, some might say tyrannical, but I don't get it. I try to be a nice guy, but lately it seems that everybody's pissed at

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0: Paging Michael Hunt is Mike.
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3: They're yucky and they look nasty and they stink.
2: Sanitized for your protection.
4: This is the Bob and Tom Show. Chick, are you out there?
5: He's out there.
4: Tom, is Tom out there yet?
6: Yes, Tom. Tom has to get his hat or something. I don't know what he's doing.
4: You are out in the, I guess, the cherry pit field.
6: We have it all set up, and there's a picture of there's a cartoon character of Tom at 50 feet.
4: Oh, really? And that's what you're spitting at?
6: I'm aiming at that. Here comes Gimpy now.
7: Sorry, I'm a little slow today. I got a cane I'm walking with. Had a little bit of surgery on the knee. And we're trying to see how Chick McGee will do in the cherry spitting competition in the parking lot.
6: I don't care for cherry. Now,
7: I'll eat the cherry, then I'll give you the pit.
4: Oh, no, no, you don't do that. No.
6: I've never been so turned on in my life.
5: Come on.
4: Now, when you do it, you have to pass it tongue to tongue.
7: Now, we just talked with one of the champions.
6: Hey, Bob.
4: Yeah.
6: Nats love cherry.
4: Oh, how about that?
7: It may just be me that they love. I haven't been able to shower since last Tuesday.
5: Tell us that.
7: I can't get this wound wet.
4: Oh,
7: I'm
4: that's
7: sorry.
4: Too
7: there
4: bad.
7: May be a BO issue here.
4: Oh, boy.
7: Okay, so it's 50 feet to the poster of me.
6: Right.
7: Now, is the line is right here where the sidewalk meets the asphalt.
6: Uh-huh.
7: Now remember, you have to have
6: asphalt.
4: No, mm-hmm. That's where
7: you have to have your feet planted. Remember, you can't run up.
6: Right.
7: I'm going to move the microphone out of the way of the start finish line.
4: So, has Chick popped a cherry in his mouth? Does he have a pit in there?
7: Have you ever popped a cherry?
6: No, never have the pit.
7: Oh, come on! One time in Welsh, West Virginia.
4: All right.
7: Okay, Chick McGee is
4: he's at the line.
7: He's got,
4: now
7: he's
4: remember,
7: eating the cherry. The pit. Where is the pit in your mouth right now?
6: Oh, he dropped it.
7: Oh, 3-second rule. Oh, I'm sure there are no goose turds.
1: He put it back in his mouth. This is where the geese poop all the time.
4: Oh, yeah. No, they pooped on the other side.
7: It hasn't rained in 3 months.
4: Okay, now, is there a line that Chick can't cross?
7: You can't cross. Plant your feet.
4: He's got to get a toe on the line.
7: Now, you predicted you could spit it how far? 30 feet is what you... Okay, I think you're going to get maybe 20.
6: Wait a minute, I have a severe crosswind.
7: Oh, now he's... Oh, pussy
4: crosswind.
7: Oh, yeah, crosswind.
4: Well, you know, those crosswinds...
7: You think
4: can...
7: the bullet Kraus complains about a crosswind?
6: Probably.
4: Uh-huh.
7: Okay, go ahead. Do we have our measuring tape?
4: It's already marked on the pavement.
7: Okay, ready? Go ahead. It's off and... It got to the second blue tape.
4: Which is
7: how far is that? 20 feet.
5: 20 feet.
4: Oh.
5: That's how you predicted.
7: You said 30. There's a significant difference.
6: How far did the girl do? 39 feet?
4: She did 39.
7: Did 39 feet that won the competition.
4: Pick that one up and shoot it again, Chick.
6: All righty.
7: You can't shoot it again.
4: Well, all right, chew another one.
7: Once again, we're in the parking lot trying to duplicate the...
4: Tom,
7: spitting out the meat of the cherry. That's fine. That'll attract birds.
4: I think you should do it.
7: Okay, wait a minute. Okay, I want to. If you slow down, the technique is Chick gets his toes up to the line. That guy's name is Dan. Okay, first of all, your toes are over the line. Back up. What are those, Nikes? Those are nice. Oh, they're vintage.
4: The Nike Cherry Pits.
7: Oh, they're called the Lady Killers. Okay.
5: Oh,
4: are they really?
7: Once again.
4: Mm-hmm.
7: Okay, now Chick is leaning back. Now, are you folded? Is the pit folded into your tongue?
6: Uh-huh.
7: Remember, he said the key is lung power and getting a vacuum seal. He just spit.
6: A little far.
7: No.
4: How much?
7: What do you think? What is that? That's short of 20 feet.
4: Short of 20?
7: Okay, short of 20 feet.
4: It's getting worse.
7: Again, what?
6: You're next.
4: I think you need a...
5: Yeah, okay. Tom, put your money where your mouth is.
7: I never said I could do this.
4: Oh, yeah? Come on.
5: Come on,
7: have these cherries been washed?
4: Come on, Chick, chew up a cherry for him.
5: They've been washed.
4: Beat him like a bird.
5: Haven't you seen him wash them at the store?
6: Okay, go ahead, take over.
4: Oh, boy.
5: Oh, God.
4: So
6: Tom is chewing a cherry right now.
4: Tom's a movie. You know what he's going to do. He's going to probably blow out a lung, and next thing you know,
6: he'll
4: be back in the hospital.
5: Right. He'll swallow it into his lung.
7: He'll block my airway.
6: Well, we can only hope.
5: God.
4: Breathe through your nostril.
6: you look like.
4: Jeez.
6: You look like some bad lawyer at the turn of the century in court. Your Honor, I've never in all my... Oh, he's ready.
8: I can't do that.
6: Are you, have you swallowed the cherry meat?
8: No, what's the technique here?
6: You roll your
4: spit
6: tongue.
4: It.
6: Can you roll
5: just
6: your tongue?
5: Spit.
8: I'm afraid I'm going to swallow it and choke.
5: Just spit.
4: No, we could only hope.
6: Oh, my God. That didn't even go 10 feet.
4: Wow.
7: Sorry, it was pathetic. I don't have the,
4: you don't have the
7: lung capacity or the skill.
4: I see.
7: Okay. You can try another one? Okay, Chick McGee's going to try one more. Remember, the lady won with, was it 39
4: feet? 39 feet.
7: So Chick hasn't gotten half that yet. And he was showing his disdain for this woman, who's clearly a champion.
4: Mm-hmm.
7: Okay, Chick McGee. Oh, now he's experimenting. Leans back. Ooh. You know, no. Just short of 20 feet. We're not doing very... Christy, can you come out?
4: Christy's on her way. She's, oh, look at that. She's taking off her clothes.
7: What?
4: Getting ready. Oh, my. Well, she took off her sweater.
7: Okay, Christy
4: apparently
7: Lee's
4: she's
7: out
4: on her way down
7: Bottom
4: to...
7: Bottom Time Show parking lot.
4: I'll bet she at least ties Chick.
7: Here we go. Okay.
4: All right.
7: Chick McGee leans back and fires. No.
4: No.
7: Under 50. Under 15 feet.
4: I don't think it counts if it rolls.
7: Here comes Christy Lee, ladies and gentlemen.
4: Now we have a gal.
7: She's got on her Daisy Dukes.
4: Great lung capacity.
7: Okay, let me get this microphone down here in front of Christy.
6: See, uh-huh. Your mouth, by the way. That's the smallest tongue I've ever seen in my life.
9: Okay, well, that's
4: all right.
9: Good.
5: I can't do this.
6: Like
5: I don't think I'm going to be very
6: like
5: good.
6: A three-year-old tongue.
7: Oh, 18-year-old time is what
4: thank
7: I meant
4: you.
7: To say.
4: Well, every, all
7: the line,
4: models
7: the line
4: on
7: is
4: the
7: where
4: age.
7: The asphalt meets the cement.
6: He's out here with his cane.
7: I'm sorry. I'm injured. Do you mind?
4: Uh-huh.
7: Okay, step up. You can't take a running start.
4: All right. Is Christy eating a
7: Christy
4: cherry?
7: Christy has kind of a controversial stance, Bob. She has her feet staggered.
4: Okay.
7: And now the technique, Christy, you're supposed to go up and down like you're doing jumping jacks. Remember, it's always, Brawless Day.
4: That's right. It is Brawless Day.
7: Okay, here we go. Christy leans back. Can she spit?
4: No, she's. You can't make her laugh.
7: What was that? 2 feet? Was that? How far did that go? 6 feet. Okay.
4: Uh-huh.
6: I think she got a little on her chin.
7: How are we on time, Bob? We don't have a scorer's time.
4: Well, we have about 1 or 2 more minutes here.
5: I've never been a spitter, Bob.
4: That a girl. That's what I like about
7: it. I think
4: you.
7: Those Christy Lee, I've never been a, never been a spitter t-shirts might be a big
4: already,
7: item for the store.
4: Already in
7: okay,
4: in the
7: Chick
4: works.
7: Chick is ready for one. Oh, he's doing the staggered foot technique. He looks like Otis Campbell. He looks like Otis Campbell trying to get into the jail cell.
4: Oh, my.
7: Okay. All right. Lean back, and a lot of height. Didn't clear 20 feet, though.
4: It didn't? Oh, my goodness. All right.
7: Okay. Uh-huh. All right.
4: It.
7: So you can see. Now, remember, the poster of me is that's at 50 feet. And the record, what was the record again? 90?
4: 90 is the world record.
7: Yeah, that's unbelievable.
4: This year's, in the men category, 69 feet was the
7: this week's winner. Well, I think we'll come back inside, Bob.
4: All right. Well, it's obviously we have no spit champions here. So
7: yeah, no, well, none of us really can do very well here.
4: All right, and I think the world is happy that Christy's not a spitter.
7: we're out here videotaping, and I'm standing here with my cane after my knee surgery, and now Chick is trying to attack me.
4: Oh, there we go.
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19: I think that you should avoid all sort of living with anyone. Even if you're married, don't live with them because that'll mess it up. That's what messes it up. Because like, remember like when you're dating, it's so great, it's so fun. You go on these dates and you go and you get coffee and you see movies and you talk and you have this wonderful sex and I love you and I love you. And then you go home and I love my cable and I love my refrigerator. I love my life. And then they move in and then they're right in your face. And, hi, we live together now. Hi. What are you doing? What are you thinking? How about now? How about now? That was yesterday. What about now? Where are you going? What are you doing? Who was that that called?
12: You got one of those,
4: yeah.
12: You know, the calls on the phone, the guy selling you something or trying to get donation.
4: Right.
12: He actually used this word. Is this the man of the house? Is this 1952? Yes, yeah. It is the man of the house. I'm lounging on the divan with a highball. Why do you insist on calling during Edward R. Murrow? Serious.
4: Come on.
12: So I'm working on it. My wife said you learn a lot about yourself if you keep a diary. Mm-hmm. And that is so true. I've learned my life is brimming over with really boring activities. And now one more, writing in my diary. Thanks, honey.
4: Yeah.

0: sight. So I jumped over the fence and yelled at the house, "Hey, what gives?"
1: Bob and Tom.
2: 5, 4, 3, 2, 1.
1: They put the F in professional.
3: Do you exercise, Ellen?
4: Yeah. I mean, I do. I'm flossing every day, basically, which is because, well, that gum disease is scary, isn't it? My aunt died from gum disease. I don't know how many of you know that. She accidentally got two pieces of Wrigley's Spearmint stuck on her eyelids. Couldn't open them up and wandered onto some train tracks. The train didn't hit her, but she stepped on a rusty nail and infected her foot. Doctors had to cut it off, and she got real depressed about that and moved to Guam, opened up a little gift boutique there selling knickknacks, went bankrupt in about 6 months. Anyway, she fell in love with this man she met while hitchhiking, and I guess he loved her too. I don't really know, but he used to make fun of her missing foot all the time. Mm-hmm. She shot him. She was so sensitive about that missing foot. Turns out that he was married. His wife found her, beat the hell out of her, and then they got to talking and got to be real close friends and enjoyed doing things together every Saturday. One of their favorite things they enjoyed doing on Saturdays was to go swimming over in Caldwin's Pond in Hazelfield Park. Mm-hmm. It's in Guam. They were swimming one Saturday, Trudy and Yolanda, that was them. Mm-hmm. It was real choppy, real windy, storm was brewing, and Trudy called out, "Better go, storm's a brewing." And Yolanda said, "Yeah." So they got out, and they started walking, and a pack of wild wolves attacked Aunt Yolanda and killed her. So that gum disease is nothing to mess with.
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6: Worldwide on American Forces Radio, coast to coast on great radio stations just like this one. And we have a new guest in the studio. Mm-hmm. He is Baron Vaughn. And I know you probably hear this a lot, but it's kind of irresistible. We want to finish it off.
8: Von something.
6: You just want to say Baron von Richthofen or Baron von...
9: Yeah, I get that a lot.
8: Baron von Trapp.
9: The best one is when you just put my name together as the end of the name. It's Baron von Baron von. That's the
6: Baron
9: best
6: von
9: one.
6: Baron von Baron,
7: Baron von Baron von.
9: Exactly.
8: Oh, I like that.
6: Now, what is the name? We've had this discussion before, and I never... What is the name of the type of cap that you are wearing?
9: This hat, I don't exactly know. I bought it in Austin.
7: Isn't it? It's like a English driving hat.
10: Driving cap.
6: Yeah, it's like a...
9: Really?
6: Yeah, I think it is.
9: You're saying that English people drive?
6: Yeah.
7: Well, they do, not very well.
10: On the wrong side of the road. Mm-hmm. Yes.
9: That's why they have to wear the hat to remind themselves.
6: But I'm asking you because I saw you on Conan. And
9: yeah.
6: If I'm not mistaken, you had kind of a fro going.
9: Kind of a fro is the best way to describe it.
6: Kind of a, not H-Rap Brown, but, you know, getting up there.
9: Yeah, something like
6: what's
9: that.
6: Under their cap? Do you mind? Are you?
9: It's Afro Hat Head. That's what's over
7: there
9: here.
7: You go. Yes. There you go.
9: I will shower, and then I just throw the hat on as soon as I possibly can. That's what the kind of hat is. It's disgusting Afro hat.
7: That's all right.
6: Now, where are you from?
9: Small town boy, Las Vegas, Nevada.
7: Beautiful Las Vegas. Yes.
9: Yeah. Nobody knows what that means when I say I'm from Vegas because people just, they kind of freak out.
8: They don't think people really live there.
9: Well, yeah, a lot of people, you know, whatever happens there stays there, even though I left. Mm-hmm. But that's what happens. People are like, that must be insane. You're from Vegas. That's crazy. And I'm like, I was 8.

0: Lyndon Johnson's on TV, everyone's happy.
1: Yeah. We're speaking with Baron Vaughn. He is a stand-up comedian, originally from Las Vegas, Nevada, recently seen on Conan. You've been touring the world, Canada recently, is that correct?
0: Yeah, I was in Canada for a long time. You know, it's funny, too, because sometimes when I tell people I'm a comedian, they think I said I'm a Canadian. Then all the follow-up questions are exactly the same. They're like, how do you do that? Can you? Aren't you scared? But no, I was in Canada for a long time. I was there for February, actually.
2: Oh, man.
0: You know, Black History Month. So that was really cool to be in a place where I was the Black History that month.
1: That year, maybe.
0: Yeah, exactly.
2: Remember when we had a black guy here?
0: Exactly. That's why I'm on all the textbooks now, guys. It's kind of
1: that
0: exciting.
1: Does throw people with it. I'm Canadian. Really?
0: Yeah.
1: Oh, wow. One of our favorite comedians is a... Black Canadian.
0: Really? Yeah.
2: Greg Morton.
1: Greg Morton.
2: Oh, yeah.
0: Greg Morton's Canadian?
3: Yes.
0: Mm-hmm. I had absolutely no
3: idea.
0: Toronto.
3: Mm-hmm.
0: What?
1: He tries to hide it.
0: Yeah. You hear my pitch?
1: He's trying to pass.
0: Oh, yeah. As
1: an American.
2: Yeah.
0: I mean, how many Canadians are here? You know, people don't even know it anymore.
2: I know.
0: Mike Myers, Jim Carrey, Michael J. Fox, Lorne Michaels.
2: Greg is known as a Canafrican.
3: That's right.
1: He was actually introduced once as an African-American from Canada.
2: Oh, really?
1: Yeah. I guess it's North American. I don't know. I mean, you can't win in this world.
4: You can't.
1: By the way, this just in, a letter about Christie's story about the Fonz. Henry Winkler, friend of this show, wonderful guy, great actor. He's playing, what is the guy's name?
3: Chuck Wood.
1: Chuck Wood, an aging porno star in a Broadway play.
3: Right.
1: Set to open coming
3: this
1: up
3: fall.
1: Fairly soon.
3: Mm-hmm, November.
1: Dear Bob and Tom, with Fonzie on Broadway as a porno star, I guess the name Mrs. C doesn't stand for Cunningham anymore.
2: I guess you're right. Thank you very much.
3: Mm-hmm. Performers is the name of the play.
1: Keep those cards and letters coming in. Wow. We have Christie Lee at the Bob and Tom News Desk. Baron Vaughn is here with us from Las Vegas and Los Angeles, California. And Baron, off the air, we're having a very interesting discussion. Baron is not a particularly common name.
0: No.
1: And you mentioned that...
2: Usually it's a title.
0: I was in Los Angeles. A friend of mine, comedian Hannibal Burris, had...
1: We know Hannibal.
2: We know Hannibal very well.
0: Yes, he was in town and he said, hey, I got tickets to a Clippers game. We went to had box seats, and I wanted to see the Clippers because Baron Davis was on the Clippers at the time. Only other famous Baron I've ever heard of, right? So I'm there watching Baron Davis. Another black gentleman walks into the booth who says his name is Baron, and he goes, "My name's Baron, like Baron Davis." I said, "Oh no, my name is Baron, like Baron Davis." We stare each other down. I say, I don't believe you. He said, I don't believe you.
2: You have to show
0: each
2: IDs?
0: We show each other's IDs.
1: The Black Barons.
2: Uh-huh.
0: That's right, the Black Barons.
1: Sounds like a sitcom.
0: Or a superhero group.
2: Yeah.
0: Or a sitcom about a superhero
2: or
0: group.
2: Or enemy of the Red Baron.
0: that true?
1: Oh, man, now it's getting racist.
2: I'm just saying. the enemies are always the, you know, wear black.
1: The Red Baron was a bad guy, right?
2: Oh, I know he was.
1: Because it was Snoopy versus the Red Baron.
0: Mm-hmm.
1: Baron Vaughn is an actor on Fairly Legal and a stand-up comedian. Uh-oh, wait a minute.
2: Bob and Tom show.
5: Bob and Tom, how you doing? It's James Gandolfini.
2: Oh, hey, Tony. Hi, Tony.
5: Doing pretty good. Heard you got a black Canadian comedian from Las Vegas.
2: No,
1: he's an African-American gentleman. Happens to be a comedian. He was recently in Canada, but he was born in Las Vegas. You've got some of the facts correct.
5: Sure. And you've been going to auditions, getting a lot of work.
2: Mm-hmm.
5: Let me ask you something.
2: Yeah,
5: I'm a prick like you, a one-man melting pot. Get work. I could get a freaking call back.
1: Well, Tony, I think
5: a little typecast.
1: I think you're typecast. They know the Sopranos. And that's your gig.
5: But just last year, simple audition, guaranteed. But the fact is, I was passed over to play Magic Mike for no reason.
3: Well, I can tell you a reason.
2: It's not fair.
5: All because I never made varsity. Good luck in Vegas, you prick.
2: Yeah. Thanks, Tony.
1: Tony Soprano.
2: Apparently not getting any work.
1: Wow. Now, are you a sports fan? You mentioned the Clippers and
0: I do like sports. I love sports movies even more.
2: Oh, really?
0: Yeah.
1: Favorite sports movie?
0: Favorite sports movie. You know what? I'll probably go with Little Giants. Do you remember that movie? Rick Moranis.
4: Yes.
2: Wow, that was a long time
0: it's
2: ago.
0: It's triumphant. Come on.
4: Mm-hmm. Ed O'Neill? Yeah.
1: I'd go with Semi-Tough or maybe
2: Hoosiers maybe?
1: Hoosiers, that's a good
2: great
1: one.
2: Great movie.
1: You didn't like Semi-Tough?
2: No, not that
3: don't like
2: much.
3: Sticking It?
1: Sticking It?
3: Mm-hmm.
1: What's that one?
3: Oh, it was a gymnastics movie. I'm sure you overlooked it.
2: I have a movie called Sticking It 2.
3: Actually, it's called Stick It.
2: It's
3: just Stick It.
4: Yeah, you have

0: That one too, right?
1: I have stick it.
2: Yeah,
3: well, didn't
2: stick
3: we have
2: too?
3: A? We were talking with Mr. Skin earlier this week.
0: And the on one his, with the all nude gymnast.
2: Well, that was movie? A totally different thing.
3: On his website, he actually isn't there some movie where one of the gymnasts is completely naked?
2: Yeah, she's from Romania.
1: There's
2: that's true.
1: Three of the gymnasts in that movie.
3: Oh, you've seen this?
1: Well, I browsed through the website the other day.
0: He's aware of it. You got to. You're working.
1: It's information. I'm gathering knowledge.
0: That's right.
2: Bob has to make his top 10 list. Remember?
3: So are they doing like the parallel bar? What do they? What do they do?
2: They're
3: the bars.
2: Girls.
3: And
1: they're doing
2: not guys.
1: Floor exercise. One of them
2: balance
1: does the
2: beam.
1: Vault.
3: Okay, so it's all ladies.
1: See them running down.
2: Yeah.
1: Incredible. Eye popping.
3: Did they?
2: Okay,
0: and these
2: my
0: ladies
2: favorite.
0: Were overlooked.
3: At the finish, did they do the stick it thing?
1: Oh, yeah, they do
2: my
1: the
2: My favorite
1: thing.
2: Little movie, Stick It, has nothing to do with nudity.
1: Oh. Okay, this is completely different. Yeah. This is called Ring, Gold Ring. Oh,
3: so,
1: yes.
3: Favorite sports movie? North Dallas 40, maybe? I go back a ways. These are the classics.
2: Yeah,
1: yes.
4: Mine are all comedies. Eddie, remember that one?
2: Eddie.
4: Where Whoopi Goldberg becomes the coach of the Knicks.
0: Come on, guys. Frank Langella's the owner.
4: Frank Langella's the owner. He's like some crazy Texan or something.
3: Didn't they hook up while making that movie?
4: I think they did.
1: Yes, they did.
3: I think Dracula.
4: They had some
3: Drac
4: weird...
3: went black, I think, was the headline.
4: Oh, God. Was that what? Drac and Black?
1: That was the headline?
3: I'm serious.
4: In New York Post, it makes a lot of sense.
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6: They bribed us to say that.
7: It was like a sports bar at my house. It was the best day I've ever had in my house.
1: Hey,
7: it really was.
1: Can't beat those.
7: The day my house turned into a sports bar.
1: Yeah.
7: Oh, man.
1: Come
7: see,
1: on.
7: Girls, women,
1: every guy's dream.
8: Women can't understand that. You know, your best day, well, shouldn't that have been our wedding? No.
1: No, no.
8: No, not at all.
1: No, it was the Giants loss to the
8: Giants
1: 49ers.
8: Lost in overtime.
1: It was the greatest.
3: Yeah, that weekend you had to go to your mom's house and got stuck there for an extra 4 days. Yeah, and the phones all went out. Yeah, that day. He remembers one. Yeah. And the computer went down.
1: Yeah, phones went out.
3: We weren't able to communicate.
1: Postal workers were on strike. That's remember right. that? Oh, yeah.
7: Remember that? Got to catch up on some DVD watching.
0: We're out of touch for 8 days. Remember that?
1: Yeah.
0: Oh, wow.
1: Yeah.
3: You came back and I'd spray painted the word hallelujah across the you remember the day.
7: Ferris Bueller's weekend off.
1: Yeah.
3: Wow. I'm sorry.
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0: We're in the O'Reilly Auto Parts studio. There's Christy Lee at the Cilac Insurance News Desk.
2: Hi.
0: Go ahead, Tom. Count them up. There's Christy. There's Jessica. There's Jess.
1: Uh-oh.
0: What the hell are we supposed to do?
1: Uh-oh.
0: I'm Chick. There's Ace. There's Josh.
2: Shut up and let us take over.
0: Hello. Yes, ma'am.
9: Boy,
0: Tom, go ahead.
9: Why did I twitch during that?
0: You like that bossy.
2: You do.
9: I don't
2: like
9: mind
2: bossy.
9: It. I don't mind it.
0: Smacking around.
9: Yeah. I don't really want to be smacked in the face.
0: Oh. You like your ass smacked?
9: I don't.
0: No.
9: Because you know I have no
0: way. What else? What's
10: where do you like to be smacked?
9: My testicles. With a spatula.
10: Okay.
0: Hot or cold? Or room.
10: Can I give you a tip?
9: Right after pancakes are served.
10: Yeah. Don't use the black plastic spatula.
9: Oh, no, those are bad for you. Yeah.
10: By the way, that's been... did you hear the story on that?
2: Debunked.
10: The black spatula thing, they made a math error and had the decimal point in the wrong place.
11: Handy for big plastic, isn't it?
0: Yeah, brought to you by the Plastic Utensil Company.
10: In any event, a couple quick things. So I walk in here a few minutes ago. I went... I come back in and you guys are talking about pregnancy and you
2: pregnancy
10: said
2: nose.
10: I've never heard of
0: a
10: pregnancy
0: friend of my,
10: nose.
0: The oldest and dearest friend of my daughter is pregnant. She's due in September.
9: Exciting.
11: Yeah. We all know her and we're excited for her and we're talking about how your body changes. And I said, is her nose getting wider? Yeah. My nose got very wide.
2: I had never heard of that before.
11: In my last trimester.
10: Is it commensurate with the expanding width of the genital area?
11: It's...
2: What? What's
11: yes, my nose...
9: Of the genital area.
11: My nose and
10: like, you want it wider so that, you know, things can pass through.
2: I had never heard of this.
0: Anything that just happened.
9: So you're saying the body gets confused and when one starts dilating, their nostrils do too?
11: This baby's coming out of some hole.
9: Yeah.
10: It get worse comes to worse. You can sneeze that kid
2: out. But apparently it is a common sign. Side effect of pregnancy. I don't recall.
10: I never heard that.
2: Yeah, I guess the nasal passages, I looked it up during the break, the nasal passages swell due to hormonal changes, but they go back after, obviously.
11: I'll try to find a picture because mine was very noticeable. Yeah, very wide. I don't have a big nose, and it got real wide.
9: Interesting.
2: Yeah. I had no idea. I'd never heard that until she brought it up at the break.
10: Well, this goes in line. Speaking of facial changes.
2: Yeah.
10: I got to cut off the sideburns.
9: Why?
11: No.
9: Why's that?
10: Because I'm going to the dermatologist on Friday.
9: Yeah? Does he want to look under them?
10: She wants to, yeah. So
11: that's fair. You're going to clean everything? You're going to shave everything?
10: But it dawned on me that I've been outside on vacation last week. I was outside all the time.
2: So you're gonna
10: I'm going to have that golfer's tan, farmer's tan sideburn thing. So
9: well,
10: I better.
9: You know what you got to do is get you a little bronzer.
2: A little self-tanner. Yeah. And put it on there.
9: Yeah, right there on the where your sideburns were.
10: Got to be hard to match it up.
9: No. I think the president has a brand.
10: You don't. Oh, yeah.
12: I can apply it.
9: And that always looks
12: too.
9: Even.
12: I'm really good at applying self-tanner, as you can see. My nice little line on my arm. Yeah. So I can help you.
10: So I was thinking if I lop them off today, I'll get a day or so of sun.
9: Yeah, why not? That's a good idea.
12: You
9: don't buy self-tanner by shade. It turns your skin a tanning color. It doesn't.
10: I'm not going to self.
11: Yeah, you can. You can buy it by shade.
9: Can you get
2: light,
9: a darker
2: medium,
9: shade?
2: Dark.
9: Oh, okay. That's
12: you
9: got to
12: keep
9: only.
12: Adding
9: okay.
12: it to build up.
2: What? How high are you going to go?
10: I've got a thing right.
2: Oh, you got to go way up.
10: Yeah, I got to lop them off. Yeah.
9: You know what you need
11: You're
9: going to
11: look so young.
10: I doubt it. But thank you. That was
9: you need to get the high fade on the side. And this is so you have a ring of hair. Right.
10: Oh, I've seen that. That's a terrible look.
9: Who does
10: Or I could just shave it where the thing is, and then I'd have like a weird stripe through my little
11: like
10: sideburn.
11: When they used to do stair steps in the side of your hair. You could do that in your sideburns.
9: Oh, like Vanilla Ice?
11: Yeah.
10: Hey,
9: remember
10: over.
9: How cool he
2: oh,
9: really
2: I'm
9: was.
2: Oh, I'm sure she'll love that.
10: How's your spare room?
9: My dogs are in my spare room.
10: Right now, over there at the Silac Insurance News Desk, it's Christy Lee.
2: Well, let's go talk about you guys since we were talking about ladies.
9: Hen party, take one. Here we go. What would you like to know about men?
2: Doctors are warning men of the potentially deadly consequences of getting Botox injections in their penis.
9: His name was Botox.
2: Apparently, the practice has its growing in popularity, with more men risking lifelong complications seeking out the unqualified providers to undergo this cosmetic treatment.
10: Now, by unqualified providers, you mean
9: a guy,
2: not a doctor.
9: A guy in a garage.
2: Yes.
10: Yeah, a guy working out of his trunk.
2: Yeah. Meant to enlarge the appearance of the penis.
9: I see.
2: Dr. Jason Emer, a cosmetic dermatologist and surgeon.
9: That's a cool sentence. The appearance. It'll enlarge the appearance.
10: Is this where they put this isn't where they put the fat tissue in there to widen it?
9: No, this is Botox.
11: This is Botox. Botulism. Yeah, essentially. It keeps it stiff.
9: Don't you hear a lot of complaints about how wrinkly your penis is? Do you often get complaints about that?
10: Not really.
11: Not really.
12: Yes, nobody cares about that. It's supposed to be kind of wrinkly, right?
9: Well, it flashes maybe.
12: Shrink mode, little baby mode.
9: Don't you think it's possible to have a relationship with someone and them not really ever see your penis?
13: Oh, so yeah, when, I know when you do it, it's all touch and feel.
10: For example, my next door neighbor.
13: yeah, they have a relationship.
10: Great guy.
9: That's fine.
10: High quality lawyer.
9: You don't know what his penis looks like.
10: Yeah, I don't walk over. Hey, Ed, I'm going to show you something.
2: Dr. Emer says an increasing number of patients are coming to him to correct complications that have arose from penis filler. One patient's manhood was deformed by the botched procedures. Another was left with a gruesome hole on his body as a result of necrosis. Ooh. This is not just Botox, then. This is something more than... Because Botox is just an injection, so this must be...
13: Well, it's saying they did it wrong, for sure.
2: Yeah.
13: They went to unqualified...
2: Right.
10: Yeah, there was some...
11: And the substance was probably cut with something else. It wasn't truly...
13: I ran out of Botox, so this is half raid.
11: Yes.
2: Yeah.
13: Oh, great.
10: Well, wasn't there a thing where that for the ladies, they were getting the buttocks injections, and wasn't it tire filler or something they found they were using?
2: Yeah, Instaflat. Fix a flat.
10: God.
13: Which is a funny name for an ass. If I were to get ass implants, it would be fix a flat. Yeah. In fact, boob implants should be called fix a flat.
11: 100%.
10: Yes. Wow. So, yeah, there was a very lengthy article I read about this, how unhappy people were, that it had these operations done on their male members.
13: I wouldn't do it, even if it was the most qualified physician.
2: Yeah, no, you're fine just the way you are.
0: What do we know about that statement, fella?
11: That's a lie.
0: Yeah.
13: I don't care what we're not. I'm happy with what I have.
2: Right.
0: You know, it's like, are you too big or too small? You're perfect. That's a lie.
11: Perfect.
13: I just think that's a lie 100% of the time.
10: I would just get enough done on mine.
0: No.
10: I would just get enough done on mine to lose the laugh lines.
13: Yes. Yeah.
0: That's a good thing.
13: The crow's feet around
10: there. Yeah. You know.
11: The static wrinkles is what they call them.
0: The worry lines.
12: Isn't it more important a guy just knows how to use it versus it being bigger or whatever?
13: You'd have to tell us.
12: You've had enough time to figure it out. Mess with it.
13: Yeah. Mess with it.
11: They're not particularly attractive anyway.
13: Yeah, right.
11: Yeah,
13: right.
11: So what are you worried about?
10: I don't know the answer to this question. So.
11: Okay.
0: Oh, God.
10: Are there men who want to go the other way? Is there like Ozempic, like Ozempenis?
13: You went Ozempenis.
10: Ozempenis.
13: It's up for the rhyme.
0: Hey, first of all, let's not do that again.
2: No joke.
13: Secondly, boy, oh boy.
0: So your penis is overweight, you're going to have Ozempic?
10: Yeah.
0: All right.
13: It would be Ozempic, right?
10: No, it would be Ozempenis. That again.
13: You have to stop.
2: Ozempenis.
0: Right. We need to vote. What do you prefer, Ozempenis or Ozempic? Ozempic. Is that what you said?
13: Ozempic.
0: Ozempic.
13: Yeah.
11: That sounds limpish to me.
13: Ozempic?
11: Yeah, so I don't like that one.
0: Limpish.
10: What are the names of the other...
2: Monjaro.
13: GPL-1s or whatever.
0: Wegovia.
13: Wegovy, yeah.
0: Zepbound's our favorite, right?
10: I don't know. What is the other one again? I'm sorry. There's Wegovia...
2: There's
13: I think it's just Wegovy.
2: Manjaro.
10: It's not like Zip-Tide or something?
2: Zep-Bound and Manjaro.
0: No, Zip-Tie is where you...
13: Yeah. That'll swell it up for a while.
0: You
13: but then...
0: Zip-Tie your lip shut is what you...
13: Zip-Tie. We'll keep it hard and swollen, but eventually it falls off.
0: Can you imagine?
10: There'll be good times, briefly.
0: They are Zip-Tie play. You know it's out there.
2: What?
11: Sure.
0: Yes. Oof.
13: By the way, I'm going to zip ties one of the top 10 inventions of the last 200 years.
2: You use them
13: or all time. Why not?
2: Where
13: just
2: do you
13: all
2: keep
13: time?
2: Your zip ties?
13: In my tool box. What the hell is it? A tool bench.
14: I have a cabinet. Everything in its place.
2: Zip ties in a bag underneath the sink to the right.
10: How many different sizes do you have?
2: Three.
13: I'm going to say, 3 to 5.
2: Really?
11: Three. Have you used the 3 foot, the 3 foot long zip ties?
13: Yep. I used to love using those.
11: I love those.
12: But what for?
11: I zip tie a wreath on my car.
13: That's nice. Yeah. There you go.
0: Merry Christmas.
10: Me too. Yeah.
13: I use them as belts. I have to carry an X-Acto knife with me everywhere I go.
0: It's effective but costly.
10: Now, how long have those been around, by the way?
2: Zip ties?
10: Yeah.
2: Well, I don't know.
10: Who
2: you
10: invented
2: ever do
10: that?
2: Them backwards and then they don't stick because you did them the wrong way?
11: Are they like Kleenex? Is that the
13: that's a good question.
11: Commercial term?
0: You know what is? Velcro's. Like Kleenex.
11: Hook and loop.
13: They're used sometimes as handcuffs, aren't they?
11: Yes.
13: Policemen will have some sort of zip tie.
11: And kidnappers.
2: They do.
10: On planes, right?
2: On planes, that's exactly right.
0: I know
2: exactly
0: when I kidnap
2: right.
0: people, I rely on my zip
13: tie. Are you still using rope to bind your victims?
0: First of all, welcome to my TED Talk.
2: They're also known as cable ties.
11: Cable ties, mm-hmm. That's what it is.
0: Oh, Larry the Cable Tie.
2: Invented it.
0: That is so
2: they were invented in 1958.
10: Wow.
2: Yeah.
0: He's very funny.
10: I'm a huge fan. We have...
13: get her fastened.
10: get her tight.
0: Yes, sir.
10: I'm sorry, where was this so-called penis filler being... Does it say where this was happening?
2: Nope.
10: Okay.
13: Well, the one doctor just said he's been seeing a lot of patients.
2: Does it say where?
13: Dr. Ealer or whatever.
10: I see. Dr. Darren McCowan of Scotland.
2: Well, that was a different story. Yeah. I didn't get to that when he said they also, some of the men had to have their penises amputated.
13: You know, in a world of kilts.
11: Bummer.
2: Yeah.
13: I get maybe wanting to do something for, because they don't wear underwear under those.
0: Good point.
13: You get a breeze.
2: Mm-hmm.
13: Yeah. You don't want to be giggled at.
0: It's showtime.
13: Yeah.
10: Josh, I was so surprised that breeze came by. Your penis looks so young.
13: I appreciate that. I've been using beef tallow.
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0: Oh, yeah. And he doesn't move. He's in a pose, yeah. holding the tray out in front.
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21: City tour. You gotta be excited to be back on the road.
22: Oh, sure I am. I love the road. The road loves me. And it's just wonderful to see all of my little fans again. Superty duper.
21: I can't believe I'm talking to a Muppet.
22: Why, I'm not a Muppet.
21: Shut up, you wanker. Who'd I piss off this time? Just tell me and I'll fix it. If I gotta kiss some bloody ass, I'll kiss it. Just don't make me interview Muppets.
22: I have an idea.
21: Yeah, what's that, wanker?
22: Since I make millions and millions and millions of dollars, it would be no trouble at all to hire someone to snuff your limey ass while you sleep. Pop, pop, pop. Three slugs from a .22 into your brain pan. You'll be worm food and no one would ever suspect me. So lose the attitude and do the interview.
21: Right. Yeah, I could do that.
22: Good manners are very important.
21: Right. Hasn't it been a while since you've been on the road? Wasn't there a spot of nastiness out there last time?
22: That's true. My last couple of tours have ended in disaster. On the Jurassic Jerk tour, I tried to capture some of the raw visual energy of a Kiss concert. I use lots of flash pots, exploding amps, flame geysers, and firewalls.
21: The audience must have loved it.
22: Actually, they wet themselves, then pelted the stage with pacifiers. And I had to cut my Extinct As I Want to Be tour short because of a drug scandal. Two roadies and my entire horn section were busted.
21: Really? Was it, what, heroin?
22: No, they were eating paste.
21: Right, that's it. I'm not listening to this crap. I don't need this job.
22: Pop, pop, pop. You'll never see it coming.
21: I mean, too bad. I know paste is a real bastard habit to kick. It's like having a monkey stuck to your back.
22: Yes, but we put it all behind us. Rehearsals have been awesome.
21: Right. Who's your opening act?
22: Butthole Surfers!
21: Well, I think we're just about out of time. Thank bloody Christ.
22: Would you like to hear my set list?
21: No!
22: We'll open with Snacking on Healthy Food, followed with brushing my teeth, me and my teddy, and the reggae version of Hippity Hop to the Barbershop.
21: Sounds great. How do you know if they want an encore? These little rugrats can't be packing lighters.
22: No, fire is dangerous. To call us back out, the kids just hold up their finger with a booger on the end of it.
21: That's it. Time's up. Get out of here,
22: Micah. I love you. You love me.
21: Right, knock it off. No singing.
22: Bye-bye, boys and girls.
21: Ah, piss off.
4: This has been Rock Minute.
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0: 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This has been Chick McGee speaking.
1: Hello, Tom. We have a special guest.
2: Sitting in the studio with us, it's a guy who's going to be probably happy to grab some of these dude wipes because he's currently traveling in a camper and probably hasn't seen a shower for a while. It's comedian Shane Moss. Shane, long time no see. Since the last time I saw you, you've obviously haven't shaved.
3: Yeah, I got the whole hair.
2: That is a serious beard. You like your like 3/4 of the way to ZZ Top.
3: No, I know. I think since we last talked, I got into pickleball as well.
4: Really?
3: So I'm already like aware of how seniors react to seeing my hair. So
2: I was
1: very ready good. That's yeah. Right. Seniors.
2: Yeah. Okay. Well, I accept that. And
4: you surprised me as a pickleball player, though. I got to tell you.
3: It's been a lot of fun. It's funny because this hair. I grew it out during COVID. I was like, well, there's never. I never wanted to do the in between thing on stage or whatever, and I grew it out. And I ironically, this is the least amount of drugs I've ever done in my life, and the most I've ever looked like drugs in my entire life.
2: That's interesting.
1: And you know how you like books and covers and things like that, and mm-hmm. judging and
2: uh-huh. sure,
1: yeah,
2: sure. Yeah. You kind of have that mountain man look.
3: Yeah, thanks.
2: And your hair currently, you have like a ponytail sticking up the back of your head, but up high.
3: Yeah, I got the man bun situation. Yeah,
2: there you go.
5: It looks great, man.
2: Wow.
4: Yeah, it does.
5: It really does.
1: It's luxurious.
2: That is a mane. David Coverdale would be jealous of that hair.
3: I know. I was actually just in, I was in Alaska, and I had like a couple week vacation. I did a couple shows up there as well. And I've been trying to take better care of myself, so I was doing some hiking and everything, and I felt like I fit in, but I didn't know about the bear situation. I was like, I'll just go in and I'll get some bear spray, and I went in to the cashier, and I was like, hey, I have this bear spray. Is there anything else, any tips for watching out for bears? And he was like, oh, you don't really need that bear spray. See this like little bell? It's like a $4 bell. You just need like a bell. You know what else is maybe get like a horn. They have very sensitive hearing, so get a horn. I'm like, I'm just going to, there's three of us. I'll get all of the things. We'll all have a different thing going on. And then I get back and he's like, yeah, because you know the bears, the horn, they'll go away and they stay away. They don't like that. The bear spray, they'll go away, and then some of them, they'll come back because they like it. It's spicy. And I've never been scared of bears until that time. That's like the sadistic bad guy in the movie that, like, you punch and he likes it.
5: Yeah. You know he's nuts.
3: Yeah. And then you run into, like, some ranger, and you go, like, hey, this guy's telling me I should use this bell. And they're like, that's a dinner bell. You don't use that. Yeah. Everyone has a different take on how to manage the bear. So look like a mountain man. Still, I'm not quite comfortable on a
4: Isn't
3: mountain.
4: Isn't it brown lay down, black run away, and
2: white kiss
4: your
2: ass goodbye? Yeah, yeah, mm-hmm. Something like that. Yeah.
4: Something like that.
2: Our guest is comedian Shane Moss. And you say that you've you're doing fewer drugs than in the past.
3: Generally, yeah, I have a variety of theme shows that I do. I'm currently wrapping up a tour with a show about psychedelics, and ironically enough, it's the least amount of psychedelics I've done because they take too long. I'm on tour, I'm too busy. During a psychedelic tour, I'm too busy to do psychedelics. Like LSD lasts for no shorter than 10 to 14 hours, which who has the time for that?
2: Has someone developed a short form trip?
3: You would think that there would be.
2: like a Reader's Digest.
3: Yeah. I just never understood that. Like, I like naps way too much. It's not appealing to me in any way.
2: Isn't nitrous oxide kind of a quick version?
3: Oh yeah, no. That's like a 30-second sort of thing. I think widely associated with some brain damage.
5: You're right. Adverse effect.
2: I associate it primarily with dental work. Yeah. But that's interesting. Interesting. Yeah. Once again, Shane Moss, and you've been living out of a kind of a camper van. Is that correct?
3: Yeah, yeah. I've been traveling everywhere with the camper van. It's nice. I had some car trouble on the way in. This is I just had some my solar panels weren't keeping up with the electrical or something. I left something on and got in this morning, and it was all of the electrical was dead.
5: Oh.
3: Which, so like both your house and vehicle are dead at the same time. So I had to quick clear all of the food out of the refrigerator before heading in here today, as my whole van smelled.
5: Oh, man. So
3: that had never happened before. It was a fun new one. So okay. Full of adventure.
2: Well, we're going to check in with Christy Lee. Do you have anything that ties into...
4: Well, we were talking about drugs and partying and having a good time. Apparently, alcohol-free beer is gaining popularity at the famed Oktoberfest at the Bavarian brewery, Weihenstephan. Non-alcoholic wheat beer and lager now make up 10% of its volume. The increase mirrors the statistics for the rest of Germany's beer industry. At Oktoberfest, which kicked off over the weekend, all but two of the 18 large tents at the festival now offer alcohol-free beer. This year also marks the first time an alcohol-free beer garden has opened in Munich.
5: All right.
2: Okay. So they have alcohol. This seems so odd.
4: Alcohol-free beer.
2: Beer tent. 10%.
5: Oh, that's good.
4: Yeah.
5: So they're going to have fun and do the things and...
1: Yeah.
4: Police in the UK say they have no leads in the hunt for the so-called phantom booper.
5: Oh, no.
4: Operating around a seaside village. Video footage has caught the suspect with toilet roll in hand.
5: Really?
4: Squatting down, defecating in a person's driveway in Camber, Sussex.
5: All right.
4: According to the Sussex News, the individual keeps leaving unwanted deposits, if you will, behind.
5: Is that at the same place?
4: Apparently, they're different places, right?
2: The pretty clear pictures of this guy.
5: Hmm.
4: Yeah, Sussex police said we are aware of a video of a man allegedly defecating on private property in Camber. Inquiries are ongoing, and they're asking the public for help in identifying phantom pooper.
5: All right.
2: What is that? That's some psychological thing the guy's doing.
5: Yeah, if it's not at the same place, it's not like he's mad at an ex or something.
4: Yeah.
5: Because that would be reasonable.
4: What, no,
2: you
4: yeah.
2: play, is that what yeah. you, sure. you play ding dong deuce with your ex?
5: That's right.
3: I don't like this this Orwellian prophecy coming true, the 1984 where there's cameras everywhere, you can't even sneak a deuce on someone's property
5: anymore.
3: You're
5: right. It's a shame.
3: It really is.
2: Oh, God. Well, maybe the guy's just having his bathroom remodeled. And
5: you think there's a sexual component to it?
2: I don't know what there is. I do know that this happens in burglaries.
4: What?
2: Yeah. Oh, absolutely. Ask a cop. Happened when
4: it's
2: when
4: a
2: my
4: calling card, if you will.
2: When my apartment was burglarized in New York City, there was a giant pile in the middle of the living room.
5: Well, maybe he knew who he was robbing.
2: Yeah. I'm totally serious.
4: Pat, do you have any poop songs?
6: I got about 40 of them. Yeah, we got Shane here, though, so maybe we can just go Shane.
2: So they're calling him, what is it, the Phantom?
4: Pooper.
2: Okay, not the Mad Shatter. I've always liked that one better. Do you have a song for us, Pat?
6: I have lots of poop songs. Yeah, you just name one, but we have Shane here. Maybe he could chime in.
4: I'd be glad. Okay, I was trying to include you, buddy, because we love you.
6: I love you, too. How about the Australian poop thing with the TV? Remember that down in Australia? We had the guy that was going all over the places pooping in the Australian gardens.
4: Oh, yeah.

0: boom, boom. I'd like to pee, drop a deuce or three, and poop in an Aussie's garden by a tree. Here we go. It would be warm, ooh, in a pointed form.
1: Oh.

0: all around town. Boom, boom, boom, boom. Hey, look, that's me. They're on Melbourne TV, pooping in an Aussie's garden by the street. Oh, we're pooping in an Aussie's garden by the street. Thank you very much on behalf of the group, and I hope I pass the audition.
1: Oh, thank you very much.
2: Very nice. Thank you.
1: We're hanging out with comedian Shane Moss. Once again, you get that kind of mountain man look. That is fairly rare in comedy. I don't know if anyone else is affecting that.
3: Yeah, I grew it out, and I was like, you know, I'm going to take this on tour for one.
1: Do you have
3: after this tour, I'll do beardless long hair, and then after that, beard short hair, just to try all of them. And
2: all
3: then
2: right.
3: I'll
1: do you know? Do you have a lady friend out there somewhere?
3: Yeah. She's in Susie. She's in New York City, and we met. She's been mostly traveling around with me, and that's
1: she likes the whole look.
3: Yeah. She's never seen me any other way.
2: Oh,
1: so, wow.
3: I don't. Huh. She's seen old pictures of me. It looks weird.
1: No, what's her thing? So. Is she like hairy armpits?
4: You don't have to get into
3: You mean for herself?
4: You're assuming she also sort of has a bohemian.
3: Like a hippie kind of.
5: You remember you were saying about seniors.
3: You're not completely off. She doesn't have hairy armpits, but she's got a little bit hippie-ish.
2: A little bit,
3: sure.
1: Okay, all right. Very good.
4: Christine, did you ever try, going all natural?
2: No.
4: You've always shaved pits? Always?
2: Always what?
0: You've always shaved?
2: Oh, yeah. Always.
1: Mm. Now, does your lady friend shave her legs?
3: Yeah.
1: Okay.
3: Yeah.
1: I don't know.
4: Does yours?
1: Birds of a feather. Absolutely.
2: Absolutely. He insists on it.
1: No, I don't insist. I'm in the shower and I see all that.
2: Stuff?
1: The museum of female. History of shampoo. between my daughters, my shower has all kinds of stuff in it.
3: Long hair is a nightmare. I will say the beard is easy. I don't have to do anything special.
2: Put beard oil in there.
3: A little bit here and there, a little conditioner. But long hair is an absolute nightmare.
0: It looks great though.
2: It does look great.
3: Thanks.
2: All the guys are jealous because
0: very jealous.
2: Yeah,
5: it's luxurious.
0: Of the color and the thickness.
4: Well, sometimes you see a guy with long hair and you're like, oh. Yeah, that's yours. Really does look great,
1: and you keep it. Apparently, it's washed and
4: washed.
1: Relatively bug free.
3: Yeah, but I didn't know you. It took me a while to learn. I had never done this before. So when I first had it, I didn't know you were like supposed to brush it regularly or whatever. I washed everything, but I didn't realize like the clumps of every. Like it gets real.
2: It gets tangled.
3: It gets very tangled over time.
1: Do you use that spritz? What's that stuff called, Christine?
2: Spritz.
4: Over. Like that detangler?
1: Detangler, yeah. I've used that on my daughters. I don't know what that's
2: called. Oh, sure. Detangler is what it's called.
1: Okay. some funny name.
3: Yeah, I don't care for it. The hair is a pain. I'm not sure I'm totally sold on the long hair, but I'm at least finishing this tour with it. It's a lot of maintenance.
2: Do you wear it back most of the time?
3: The beard I kind of like. Just because it's easier.
1: I thought the man bun was officially over. I haven't seen one at the restaurant that I go to, which Chick calls, what is it again?
5: Sorry to bother you.
3: I always found man buttons to be peculiar before I had one, for sure.
2: I've always liked them. I'm sorry.
3: Because I travel a lot. I go to like Boulder, Colorado and be like, this is too many man buns. It's not supposed to be like every other person.
4: This is a baker's dozen of man buns.
3: I totally get the judgment. I've had it myself, but it is just easier than...
2: Sure.
4: When you came in, it looked like, oh yeah, this is form over fat... function or whatever the hell.
3: Mm-hmm. Yeah.
4: You know what I mean? Like it looked like it was necessary.
3: Yeah.
1: So you met this lady with that look.
3: Yeah.
1: Was this?
5: We were all befuddlement.
4: He can't believe it.
5: We were all aware of Shane's current appearance, and we were all saying, "I wonder how much time Tom will spend on his beard and his hair." You're exceeding expectations.
1: Okay, let me ask you this:
5: Ask him another question.
1: What was the nature of your first encounter with her? Was this one of those internet things, or were you standing at a street corner and she put a dollar in your pouch?
0: How do you like that?
3: Homeless joke. She has an event space in New York City, and I did a show at their venue, and they had an extra room to rent for a couple weeks while I was in the area doing shows. And that's how we met.
4: Oh, nice.
1: That's sweet. Yes.
5: That's a meet cute. See? Yeah,
1: the meet cute.
2: The meet cute at the event space.
1: Yeah, let's put it this way. If you're in one of those Hallmark movies,
0: here we go.
1: Josh, how would you?
3: My mom watches Hallmark movies 9 months out of the year. At least.
1: How would you cast him in a Hallmark movie?
4: Oh, as the romantic lead?
1: No, it's something. I'm not sure he would be the romantic lead. There'd have to be a haircut 10, 15 minutes in, I would think.
3: I think it's the guy, like, maybe used to have some stuff going on and then gave up, fell on some hard times or something like this. I think my story arc is that you straighten it out, you know, been drinking too much, waking up, and that, but then things are too important and you have to, and then you got to like shave the day. I like that moment in the movies where all they had to do was shave the whole time, and then they just completely
2: and then your long lost dad
3: stuff
2: with
3: together.
2: Millions and millions of dollars comes back and says, "Oh, son, you it's guys, so good to see you."
4: I
2: again.
4: Hate to put it to you. You guys are wandering into Lifetime movie territory now. When you have substance abuse and those kind of harder things, that's Lifetime.
3: Oh, shoot.
1: You could play. You could be like.
3: You're right.
1: Since they're usually Christmas related,
2: yeah,
1: he could be the ghost of the adult Jesus coming back to the creche. What do you think? There's like a live nativity.
4: I think there's a sacrilegious aspect there.
1: Yes. Oh, sorry.
4: That Hallmark would want to avoid.
1: Okay, sorry. right now,
3: I've just been putting out the feelers to get cast as a reincarnated Jesus.
6: Bob and Tom. They put the F in professional.
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5: There's a restaurant in Bangkok that uses a zip line for the waiters to deliver their food to the table.
1: Oh, my God, it's great.
0: Oh, come on, finally
5: is that
0: a good
5: the
0: story.
5: Coolest thing you've ever seen, yeah. Tom?
1: And the waiter is holding the tray.
5: Oh, yeah. And he doesn't move. He's in a pose holding the tray out in front.
4: I've been there, the crouching diner hidden dragon. It's good.
1: Oh, yeah. Wonder what kind of food they have.
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1: Tom Radio. Oh, man.
0: Oh.
1: Hey, Bob, you okay?
0: Why do you ask, Tom?
1: Well, I noticed you're scratching your crotch and kind of clutching your chest.
0: Yeah, well, I have jock itch and a really bad case of indigestion.
1: Have you taken anything for it?
0: That's just it, Tom. I don't know what to take.
1: Here, try one of these.
0: Okay, you're the doctor, but what is it?
1: It's the only medicine you can take that relieves both painful indigestion and pesky jock itch at the same time.
0: Hmm, what's it called?
1: Bob, it's from the people who make Tums. It's called Scrotums.
0: Huh?
10: Tom's right, Bob. New Scrotums can relieve indigestion and jock itch in just minutes.
1: Hey, feeling better, Bob?
0: Oh, like $1 million.
1: Let me buy you a beer.
0: Great.
1: And how about some nuts?
0: Thanks.
10: Yes, thanks to Scrotums, Bob can have a handful of nuts without attracting disgusted stares or worrying about a bad case of indigestion. 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
0: Rightio.
7: Bob and Tom, geniuses in France.
1: This is the Bob and Tom Show.
5: Great song.
10: You like this one?
3: Yeah.
10: You know where the vocal starts? Right here?
1: Guess
10: right
1: not. Huh?
11: Well, correct me if I'm wrong. We can listen to the tape, but you were running your trap right before they started singing.
10: Okay, could we, Bob, could you find Baker Street, please?
12: Sure,
10: we
12: I
10: played
12: can.
10: Some Jerry Rafferty earlier today. We have guests in the studio. As it was
11: my contention is Jerry Rafferty doesn't sing. He hasn't ever sang.
10: Well, he's deceased now. He was a great singer, a great songwriter.
11: He talks in a whisper or whatever.
10: No, he doesn't. Are you kidding?
11: Remember, I did that, and you listen to him
2: sing.
11: This
2: is like an hour-long intro.
10: That's what I want. I want Mr. DJ, Captain DJ over there. Go ahead. Why don't you introduce our guests?
11: Rachel and Mo are here.
12: That's great.
13: This is Chick as Tom. I'm sure you two are still working in comedy.
10: There's more. See you.
11: I'm hitting things all over the place. And now here's Tom with more. Tom?
10: So, Rachel, you're a gorgeous young lady. Do you use deodorant? I'm sorry you don't have time to answer.
12: Here comes. Now.
10: No, he's singing. Shut up. No, you're fading it. It's a great song.
12: Well, that's because Chick's singing.
10: You know that Jerry Rafferty never toured? Never toured the U.S.
11: That's because no one would come.
10: Are you kidding?
14: Did you just ask me if I use deodorant? That happened.
10: Yes, I'm sorry. Because we asked Mo, because Mo's parents are hippies, and I wondered
11: Speaking of Mo's parents being hippies, are you aware of this song by Huffamoose called James?
1: No.
15: Because James is a freedom fighter and he lives for the moment.
1: What does that have to do with my parents being hippies?
15: Parents are hippies.
1: Oh, that's exactly what it has to do with
10: this. This is a rainbow. This is a good song.
11: Great
10: song. Who is this?
11: Huffamoose.
1: That's what I put on when I weep at night.
11: It's on my iPod.
12: There you go.
10: Hey, can you get, I'm going to get that. That was a nice, nice song.
11: It's called James.
10: Huffamoose?
11: Yeah, they had a song called Wait. Huffamoose
1: sounds like a bunch of Canadian drug addicts.
10: Mm-hmm. Okay,
11: look, you Indian terrorist. Be quiet.
10: Okay, let's meet our guest. Let's meet the pretty one. Okay, shall we?
12: All right.
11: Here's Mo.
12: No, that's very, very cool.
10: Rachel, thanks for wearing the summer sundress.
2: Thank you.
10: It's fleshy and delightful.
2: Fleshy?
11: Once again, what? Tom knows how to talk to the ladies.
12: He really does, yeah.
2: I put on my deodorant this morning on account I'm worth it. Put my dress on and my deodorant. Yeah.
12: Yeah.
2: Lots of it.
14: God.
2: No, thought I'd look real fleshy
10: for
2: the
10: boys.
2: It's
10: very summery.
12: Yeah.
16: You're real fleshy. Look like you smell nice.
10: You look like you smell nice.
2: That's even more creepy and unsettling than deodorant. I really like that. You look like you smell nice.
13: Yeah, you look like you smell nice.
10: I'm sorry. Wow. You're very pretty.
13: I'm sorry, but I'm really not.
12: Would you like to get in my car and pet a dog?
10: Well, it's not really a dog.
12: Oh, yeah.
10: Yeah.
12: Good Lord.
11: You know why you're funny? Because you're funny when you don't even know. Mm-hmm. You might be especially funny when you don't know.
10: Sorry. Yeah. But let's see. No, your arms are exposed.
12: It's hot outside.
1: Did you used to do radio in Amman and Ajad land?
10: Let's talk about your life.
2: I know. I do sound like I'm dressed in some sort of a preposterous whore outfit. Just for the record, I'm not like in here with
1: Why are you wearing a tutu and a thong? That's a weird outfit for a radio show.
2: I'm worth it.
10: You look very pretty.
14: You're wearing a very nice sundress.
10: Very sweet. Very, very, very kind of happy and
14: very fleshy.
1: A lot of skin there.
10: Okay, I'm sorry.
2: I'd take my arms out, you know, and just be real risky today.
12: Nice.
10: Yeah. Now let's
2: my sticks are showing. My arms are showing.
16: You got nice stems.
10: Okay, let's get to it. Your background. You're single, I gather. Is that correct?
2: I'm seeing somebody now, actually. Mm-hmm. Yeah. We just started seeing each other a little while ago. He actually asked if I would recently. He asked me if I would do a sexy dance for him.
10: Mm-hmm.
2: I'm awkward with that kind of stuff. I was annoyed. I was looking things up on YouTube. I'm like, what is the modern whore up to? Wow,
12: good place to find it, I guess.
2: I put on a bikini and did the Charleston. And he threw up. He was disgusting.
10: Dun dun dun dun dun dun dun dun dun dun dun dun. Here we go. So you're dating a guy?
2: I am, yeah.
10: What's his name?
2: His name is Paul.
10: Nice.
2: Paul? Mm-hmm. Yeah. He's a nice fella. He's, what else about him? He's Russian.
10: Ooh, that's exotic. Actually,
1: so he doesn't wear deodorant.
2: No, he stinks. Stinks to the high heavens.
12: Stinks of vodka.
2: Actually, no, it was kind of awkward because
14: he's not a comic. He's a lawyer. But, like, I always am the one that's, like, obnoxious and inappropriate. Like, the first time we hooked up, we left the TV on, which I always think is, like, it's just too much of a variable because something, like, hilarious or, like, humiliating will come on. And
1: or tragic.
17: Yeah.
14: Mm-hmm. Tragic, mm-hmm. Yeah.
1: Mm-hmm. You know, everything's happening perfectly. All of a sudden, the bus crashes full of school kids.
2: That's a distraction.
14: And I get distracted. Yes. Yeah. And then the first time we hooked up, the most awkward, horrific thing came on. There was, like, some sort of, like, a three-hour infomercial for some, like, penis-enhancing drug. I was like, I can't believe he can focus right now. I guess with guys, it's like a video game. Like, mm-hmm. you just bat things out of your way if you're getting laid. You just don't, you know, think anything. It could be a dragon, whatever it is. You get it out of the way.
17: Get it out of the way.
14: But, like... Yeah, and the women that were on the infomercial were like these Russian women, which I thought was hilarious. Someone mm-hmm. would stop and be like, they're Russian, you're redneck. Can we talk about it? And then they kept being like, I'm sorry, I need a man with a large penis, okay? They're like, Boris was only medium. I don't care, all right? I don't care if you're a rocket scientist, okay? You really need to be strangling me. And I'm like, until these...
17: Wow.
14: I was like, until these irrational skanks are put down, mm-hmm. I cannot continue. Their demands are not reasonable. It was just really, it was uncomfortable. That was tough for me.
1: Leave the TV on.
17: Distracted.
2: No TV in the bedroom.
17: You TV, even have... how do you watch porn?
13: What about pets? Pets, yes or no?
2: Pets? Pets are fine. They don't bother
13: really?
2: Me.
13: Really?
2: Yeah.
13: Okay.
2: Not doing anything.
17: I don't know what the pet's looking at me.
13: How about a staring pet?
1: What if you make love to a woman with a parrot on your shoulder?
17: That's bad. That's bad.
1: Pirates. Intimate pirates. I like to spice it up in the bedroom.
10: I want to get back to your situation here, Christy. So you don't even have a TV in your bedroom.
2: No, not even one.
10: TV. Do you have like a rockin' stereo in there?
2: Nope.
10: No. No tunes?
2: I have my Bose.
13: Your Bose.
10: Okay.
17: So it's quiet in there, huh?
2: I have a Bose that you put your iPod in, and tunes.
10: Do you have like a special folder full of romantic Christie bedroom music?
2: No. I don't have a playlist. Is that what you're saying?
10: Yeah.
2: He has a playlist on his, but I don't know.
10: Does he bring it over?
2: Sometimes, yeah.
10: So that's how you know. You walk in and
17: all of a sudden,
13: he just comes in, tosses the cassette on the kitchen table, and says,
17: We're going to do this.
10: It's a mixtape.
17: Pow! I made it for you.
13: That's a man.
10: Now, are you going to get in trouble if you mention some of the tunes he has on there?
13: Is this song on there?
15: Because James is freedom fighter.
17: So you can't, James.
15: Parents are hippies.
1: That's a good sex song because it reminds me of my parents.
2: He's wonderful and thoughtful. Uh-huh. Most of the songs are songs that I like. So, yes.
17: Mm. Well, you got to have this one on there. This is I guess, a bedroom classic.
2: Staple.
14: That's what I did the Charleston to. What was that?
13: I don't know what he's saying.
17: I don't know. What is he doing?
1: Oh! Here's the sex tape.
17: Oh, yeah.
2: This is not on the iPod, no.
17: Always romantic.
1: Oh, this will get him going.
2: No.
1: If you want it to end, that'll get it going.
13: Wait a minute, we have a break. It's the break.
10: Okay, we have to take a break. We're actually going to do just that.
17: Oh, geez, look at that.
10: We have comedian Mo Mandel and
2: comedian.
13: The fleshy
10: Rachel Feinstein, who's all hot.
14: I know that makes
10: sexy.
14: Me sound big. All fleshy Rach, big Rach.
1: No, what I meant to say
13: goes
1: was
13: about $2, two bills,
17: large Marge. Yes, look out.
10: No, you're a very delicate young lady.
17: Yes, she is. She's very petite.
10: I was just saying that in terms of
13: you've turned into the crazy old guy at the home.
17: You really are.
13: You really, really are.
17: I'm surprised your top button isn't
1: I feel like you're practicing for when you're going to talk to the nurse while she's giving you a sponge bath.
10: Well,
1: you guys are sweet.
17: Look at him.
10: Honey, I'm happy to have you here.
17: You know, you realize.
10: You don't know why they chose me to give you the bath.
17: You just button your headphone cord into your shirt.
2: So when you take your headphones
10: this
2: off.
10: Is where I keep my State Fair spoon. Has anybody seen my State Fair?
18: 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All Bob and Tom. All day and all the night. 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
23: 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Just the shows, music, and news you love anytime you want. Try it now and thank us later.
26: I'll know cake's bad for us. You know, sometimes we try and disguise the fact we're having cake. It's breakfast. I can't have cake. I'll have a muffin. You know the difference between a cake and a muffin? What? Nothing. How about those mini muffins? How much denial are we in when we're eating mini muffins? Oh, I'm just going to have like one or 12. They're so small, they don't really count. They're like muffin vitamins. I eat them, I feel like an astronaut. That's why I have them for breakfast. You can't have cake for breakfast. Unless it's a pancake. How'd that slide through? You're not having cake for breakfast. You're having fried cake with syrup for breakfast. Now load up on that and try not to nap.
27: I don't know if you remember this, but Pat has a tattoo on his arm that used to have his girlfriend's name on it, and then when they broke up, and she had a couple kids, didn't she?
28: She has a couple kids now.
27: Yeah, I mean,
28: not his kids, but
27: she has since left you and moved on.
28: She has a baby girl.
17: According to Greg Hahn, she's just trying to make you jealous.
29: I am not coming back.
28: Do you know that we've only been broken up 2.5 years, and she has her second baby?
17: Right? Only
27: you got her name tattooed on your arm.
28: Mm-hmm.
30: Never a good idea.
27: And one day...
28: I should have put it on my ass.
27: One day we got talking about it, and you actually have had it covered up. Mm-hmm. Well, you refer to it as a tribal symbol. Now, did she have your name tattooed anywhere?
28: On her ankle, yeah.

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1: Mama made us listen to Pink Floyd and Floyd Kramer. We had 3 square meals of mushrooms and cornbread. Mama's kitchen smelled a lot like incense and cathead biscuits. We'd watch Porter and Dolly and then throw on the Grateful Dead. Born and raised on acid country. Eat

dance on a banjo. 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Our heroes were Roy Acuff and Abby Hoffman. We grew up outside of Woodstock, Tennessee. Listening to Farron Young and a side of Inagata DeVita. Mama made a well-rounded outcast out of me.

on a dobro, wearing leather hip huggers, working in the cotton mill. 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And son, you're walking on the fighting side of me. Yeah, excuse me while I kiss the sky. I shot a man in Reno just to watch him die. And Chet Atkins playing.

0: Uncle Penn. 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He had to go. You can't mix Deep Purple and Bill Monroe. Row, row, row. Hit it. And sunshine of your love while yodeling. Oh, oh, yodel lady, lady, lady.
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3: Is it time to help the lovelorn? Is it time to either they decide to communicate or they head to Fist City? Is
4: right.
3: That, mm-hmm. Is that what's going to happen?
4: It is. It is.
3: Exactly right.
4: We're going to do that with, oh, there she is. It's the lovely Allie Breen, comedian. And Allie's got on some kind of logo shirt.
3: What?
5: A zip. Yes. She got on a zip up.
3: It's yeah. Like a track,
6: it is a hoodie.
3: Yeah.
6: Yep.
3: You go.
6: From and, California.
0: Okay. Oh, what California.
5: Yes.
7: Yes. Well, I've been to California.
4: Weren't you, exactly. Weren't you in Portugal or something last week?
6: I was in Spain. Yeah, oh, I had a wedding. I just got back Monday.
7: I'm in Spain. Oh.
6: Yes.
0: Fancy.
6: It was very fun, but I think I got food poisoning for a day or two.
0: Oh,
6: so that was
0: food poisoning. Wow, look at me.
5: Guys.
0: What if you just hung up? Are you okay?
6: I'm good. I'm good now. But yeah, it was rough for a day or two.
4: How was the wedding?
6: All recovered. Really nice. Really small, pretty, very fun.
4: Was it in Spanish?
6: No, it was not in Spanish. It was in English. We're, you know, people who speak Spanish tend to also speak English over there, I guess. The opposite doesn't apply.
4: Right. Okay, so well, that was fun. Now, Allie Breen is a comedian. She's also featured on OnlyFans. And you can find her there with this code name, A-L-L-I-B, Alib. Allie B. Or you can find her to send us your love problems by going to A-L-L-I-B-R-E-E-N on your favorite social media platform. Allie, what have we got today to start off?
6: Dear Allie, 3 years ago, my girlfriend broke up with me because she said I was jealous and controlling. She was right, but I've now changed and I'm a completely different person. When we were together, we promised each other we'd be together forever. So I was waiting for her to be single before trying to get back together. And I just saw that on Facebook, she and her boyfriend got engaged. How crazy will I look trying to get her back? I need to do this.
5: Let it go.
8: Yeah.
7: Let it go.
8: Sounds like she's happy.
6: I love when people take that seriously. We're going to be together forever. Doesn't everyone say that when they're in love?
8: Right.
5: Pretty much. Yeah.
7: There are crazy things you say when you're in love.
4: Yeah, this reminds me of Greg Hahn's great piece about when he sees the woman.

0: She's got four kids. And how does he work?
1: I am not coming back.
0: Yeah.
2: She's still trying to make me jealous.
0: Yeah. Greg does it much better than I can. This is done.
1: Yeah,
0: it's over.
1: On.
0: No.
3: It really, it's over.
0: She's moved on. And
2: also, how often does a jealous and controlling person change? I mean, maybe I'm being cynical, but
0: the fact
2: he's saying it himself, you would need like a second opinion on that, I think, to believe it.
0: But also, by wanting her back now, it's proving that he is controlling.
1: And jealous.
0: It's a self-fulfilling prophecy.
1: Yes.
3: Right. We would believe it more if he was like, you know what? I've changed and I look forward to being a new man with a new woman at some point.
1: Right.
4: You can wipe the slate clean. Yeah, you're right. So she's not going to get over it. She's like, no, leave me alone.
3: You got to leave her alone, man. So the answer is you would look very, very crazy.
1: Yes. Don't do this.
3: By trying to get her back.
0: Mm. You could do it.
2: Now you got to wait till the divorce.
1: There you go.
3: Wait it out. You just gave this guy a shred of hope.
0: Oh, yeah. No.
4: There's a chance for a rebound.
2: I know.
5: Plant evidence on him so he goes to prison.
0: do a Dustin Hoffman at the end of, what is it? The Graduate, where he's Elaine beating on the glass. Okay. Let's get to our next letter, Allie.
2: Dear Allie, I recently found out that a guy my wife met on Instagram has been buying her expensive things.
5: I confronted
2: her about it, and she said, it's no big deal. They never met. They just have an internet thing going on.
5: That's right.
1: What?
2: So I asked her to show me the messages, and she refuses. I think there's more than that going on that she's telling me. She said I should just be glad she's not asking me for the expensive stuff.
1: Oh, my God.
4: She's smart.
3: I'm going to be in the minority, I feel, here. I'm all for her getting stuff.
1: Are
3: from
1: you
3: this guy.
1: Crazy?
3: I don't think she's doing anything. She's just getting free gifts from this dude.
1: It's not an emotional... She's not emotionally cheating?
3: No way. She's just...
0: Then show
1: him the emails.
2: Yeah.
1: And the text.
2: And
3: he needs to be confident in their relationship.
1: No.
2: What if she's sending like nude pictures?
1: Right.
2: Would you mind that, Josh?
1: Yeah. Or promising that, I'm going to leave my husband someday and I'll be yours.
0: I'd have to see him to judge.
1: Okay. What would make a guy send somebody expensive gifts?
3: There are guys out there that just want to shower women with gifts. I've known a lot of girls that.
0: Didn't you have a friend that did that for a living?
3: Yes. And I've also known women who didn't do it for a living. These guys just want somebody to spoil.
4: Maybe those guys can spoil her husband as well.
1: Yeah,
3: that's what I used to always.
2: Oh, that would help.
3: I would go, hey, by the way, get me this.
4: Yeah, that would.
2: Yeah, he's like throwing a PlayStation and we're good.
3: Right.
4: She probably should show the text, though.
3: That is a little, I don't think she's necessarily up to something. I think she wants this guy just to be confident in their relationship, but she could show him. But what's that going to do? So she's going to show you, let's say she is doing something, she's going to show you the harmless ones.
2: But you can't curate them. If someone's looking through your text, you can choose.
3: You can actually go on your text and delete
4: certain ones.
3: Certain texts.
4: You guys only talked three times. That's weird. I didn't edit those. What are you talking about?
0: I'd say to this guy, get out now.
3: I think relax. Well, I would say relax.
2: He does end. Wait, he says, so she should be glad. She says she should be glad. Or she says, I should be glad he's not asking me for the expensive stuff.
0: Yeah, no, get out right there.
2: So what should I do here? Is she cheating? Should I be okay with it if it's just an online thing? It's true. I don't want to buy her that stuff and I still get all of her time. So maybe it is okay.
3: I think it is okay. But,
1: man,
3: others don't.
0: Yeah, what kind of stuff is she getting exactly?
1: Yeah, I'd like to know.
3: Probably bags. And jewelry and
0: lube.
3: To use on the husband, though, that's fine.
5: Don't forget the lube.
2: Maybe she should sell a gift and exchange it for something for him.
3: For all we know, this guy's rich in 84.
1: Do you think that the guy rich in 84 or whatever is, does he know she's married?
3: I don't know. But.
1: And is she leading him on? Like, I don't know. There's something suspicious here.
4: There's probably, it's probably,
2: does he never want to meet her?
0: Is this an internet thing?
1: Yeah, just an Instagram, she said.
3: Okay. I like it.
5: Isn't this, this is prevalent. They set up accounts on Amazon and you go and you.
3: Yeah, the wish list.
2: Like wish list.
5: Yeah, exactly.
3: Do you have a wish list?
2: But there
3: on
2: usually
3: your own?
2: Is some exchange where it's like they want pictures or something at least. It's not just like, oh, you're so nice. I'm going to send you thousands of dollars of gifts,
0: This gets to my point of last week. The internet has ruined the world. I'll just get to her. That's good. No, I think Chick was about to ask you something interesting. Were you about to say, Allie, do you have some kind of a
6: wish list.
0: Quim pro quo.
5: Josh.
0: Oh, Josh, I'm sorry. Oh.
5: On your OnlyFans.
0: Sorry.
2: I never set one up because the things that people want to send is all super sexual. Like they want to send lingerie or like certain kinds of like, I don't know, toys or something like that. And I was like, my list would honestly be like, I don't know, like, you know, Apple stuff, like stuff that I want to use, you know?
3: So no, I think that's the whole point.
2: Send that stuff.
3: They want to send
2: that really?
3: You, yeah. They want to send you things you want. That's why it's your wish list. It's you only put items on there that are
1: things you want.
3: Yeah, and then, okay. And when they send it to you, they don't see your address or anything. They just buy it.
2: Oh, I should put that together. Cause I've had people say, why don't you put like these costumes on your wish list and I'll send it to you. And I was like, I don't.
3: If they're costumes you
2: dress up
3: want,
2: as Wonder Woman.
3: Fine, but no, yeah.
0: Oh, so they want
3: they'll
0: you
3: buy you a lamp.
0: Hang on a second. They want you to dress up in a Wonder Woman costume and they'll send it to
2: yeah,
0: you?
2: Yeah, and send them like a picture. Yeah, they'll send whatever thing
0: cool.
2: they
0: that's
2: want
0: funny.
2: Me to wear or something on
3: oh,
2: there.
3: Dude,
2: yeah, I mean.
3: That's where the real money is.
2: That really is, I think.
3: Buy me the costume. I'll make you a video and some on a photo set, and then I'll sell you the costume that I wore.
4: Oh, wow.
3: That's $500. Easy.
2: Yep.
0: See, I think that Josh is going to become some kind of cyber pimp. slash
2: he should. Josh knows
0: slash
2: this in
0: sales.
2: And out.
0: Yeah. You just get so excited. Like you're like about to shout, you're leaving money on the table.
3: There's just so much money out there that these guys.
0: I think you're like, right.
2: It is true. And stuff that you wouldn't even think of. Yeah. That people would want to buy.
0: So
2: it's
0: if
2: amazing.
0: You're interested in doing this, send Allie Breen your request and maybe.
2: Yeah. Whatever, we'll see what I'll.
3: And the great thing about it is you only do what you're comfortable with. That's the great thing about it.
2: Yeah. Yeah. That is actually the really nice thing. There's only ever been one or two people that were weird on there. Everyone's really actually like fun and cool and nice and wants to make sure everyone's comfortable. Like it's an interesting place.
4: That's nice.
0: Hey, Allie, are you familiar with the street term tuning in Tokyo in the concept of interpersonal relationship?
5: Please say yes so we can get through this.
0: Okay. It involves... sort of a, how do I word this? A lover's lane romance.
3: No.
0: And,
2: okay.
0: And the young man is tuning in Tokyo
5: that's
0: under the
5: not
0: sweater.
5: True
0: of
5: at
0: the,
5: all. No.
3: It's not a sweet romantic thing. It's meant to be an obnoxious.
4: Oh, yes.
5: It's borderline sexual assault.
2: Yeah, I think I know what you're talking about.
4: You're
2: giving someone like basically Indian sunburn on there trying to figure out how to.
0: Yeah.
3: A T twister.
2: It's like tuning knobs.
0: Yeah, yes, right. Yes.
3: Okay. Yeah.
0: Have you ever experienced that?
2: I mean, not intentionally, I don't think, but I have no idea what they're doing.
0: No fellow ever said to you, I'm tuning in Tokyo.
2: No, I've never had that happen. Okay.
0: Sorry, just curious.
2: I will say there's plenty of you guys who don't know what they're doing when they're young that just grab stuff and try to do stuff like tune in Tokyo, probably, to see what works.
0: Yeah, it's certainly a certain juvenility, is that a word?
3: Inexperience.
0: June element, if you will. Let's get to our next letter. We're speaking with comedian Allie Breen, A-L-L-I-B-R-E-E-N. Find her on social media. Find her on OnlyFans at A-L-L-I-B. Okay, Allie, what do you got?
2: Dear Allie, one of my best friends owns a business and is hiring two people. He wants to hire me, and I told him I'd leave my current job and accept his offer if he also hires my ex-girlfriend from high school. I know she'd accept the position. Me and my ex are both happily married, but I still think about her all the time. Even if nothing happened, just seeing her would be the best part of my day. The three of us would make a great team, and I'd love to actually be fully back with her, but just seeing her every day would be good enough. I'm happily married, but need your opinion. P.S. Please tell Josh I don't need to hear his reasonable advice.
3: I appreciate you leaving me out of it.
1: You are setting yourself up for a major problem.
5: Good.
0: First of all, working with your best friend right away, problematic.
1: Well, yeah.
0: Forget everything else
2: that's
0: about
2: true.
0: This.
3: There are 12 things that are really problematic.
1: Yes, exactly.
5: Well, let's count them down.
1: First of all, they're both married to other people. Secondly, he's still attracted to her. Do we know if she's still attracted to him? He said he would really like to get back with her. So if he's seeing her every day.
0: And if it works out that way, how's he going to get any work done if he's, you know.
1: Banging his girlfriend.
0: Thank you for picking the words right out of my mouth. Yeah, no.
2: We're trying to.
1: Right. He's going to be more fixated on her than on the actual job.
0: So instead of giving sound advice, what do you want to say about this chick? What should we do? instead of giving him sound advice.
5: You want something outlandish?
0: Sure,
5: something,
0: yeah.
5: cover your body with oil and then walk and take, it.
0: Maybe do a three-way with your best friend, the Devil's Triangle.
5: No, run to the hills.
3: If this guy, so the guy who was
5: absolutely
3: offering.
5: Absolutely not.
3: The guy who said, hey, I got two positions.
1: Right.
3: And the guy, and the other dude said, well, hire me and my ex. If the guy with the two positions says yes, he's the worst business person
5: exactly.
2: Right. Yeah.
3: On the planet.
1: You're yeah. right.
2: He's asking for it.
3: Yes, yeah. Yes.
1: You are setting yourself up for a really bad situation.
4: Because the first time they fight, and they will, or there's some kind of drama with the actual spouses. Oh,
0: what do you mean you didn't you didn't send out the Johnson order? For God's sake.
5: My God.
0: We're at a tipping point right now. We're going to go under.
5: How the hell did you get hired?
2: Also, I love how this guy says he's happily married, but would also love to fully be back with his ex.
1: Yeah, so like, how can he be happily married?
2: Yeah, defining happily, exactly.
4: Well, he can just ask for a three-way. Maybe his wife's into that. And then he can have the best of both worlds.
3: Yeah. You know what? That might be the advice this guy's looking for.
4: Nothing could go wrong. This is what you should do.
0: Three-way.
3: We know he's anti-reason.
4: Yes.
0: Yeah.
4: Exactly.
0: Well, do the three-way thing. Get back to us in a few months.
3: What if he just writes back, it worked, thank you.
0: I'd love that.
4: Her husband was excited, yeah.
1: I found out my wife had a crush on my ex-girlfriend, too.
0: Yeah, I loved it when Click and Clack would get the return letter. Yes, we did what you said about putting the watermelon in the carburetor, and my God, it worked. Okay, we have time for one more quick one, Allie.
2: Dear Allie, my husband and I got married 5 years ago and just had our first child.
3: Oh.
2: We fell asleep on the couch the other night, and his phone kept buzzing. I picked it up to see what was happening because it was late, and I saw a sext exchange with one of his coworkers where in one of the messages he wrote and he said, I so wish you were the mom.
3: Oh.
2: Woo. I lost my mind and kicked him out, but now I'm just worried he's going to leave me and go be with her. I don't know what to do.
4: Let him leave. You take half. Well,
5: so that's
4: girl.
5: What you wanted.
2: Yeah.
4: Let
2: God.
4: Him. He can pay for stuff while he's living with someone else. That's fine.
1: Oh,
3: that is
4: my God.
2: Exactly.
1: That's so sad.
4: I wish you.
2: That's the worst thing you could possibly see. I know.
0: It could be worse than the kid could be named Junior.
3: That's
1: rough. Well, I feel
4: sorry.
0: It's so awful. It is. God.
3: Yeah.
0: Couldn't be worse.
3: Yeah.
2: Man.
0: Well, I'd like to thank you for not killing him.
3: Yep, you did the right thing.
0: Yeah, because, you could have walked to the kitchen and accidentally dropped a large isosceles knife in his throat.
4: Yeah.
0: Oh, I was making him, I was cutting up a pizza and I slipped and slashed his. Mm-hmm. Oh, boy.
1: Poor okay. thing.
0: Well, thanks,
2: even
0: Allie.
2: If this guy comes back and says, I obviously was just sexting, I didn't mean that. That's still the worst thing.
3: Yeah.
4: Real sexy, sexy.
0: He's a dirtbag.
4: Baby mama. Yeah.
0: He's a dirtbag.
1: She will
0: it's over.
1: Never forget that.
4: Make that your Christmas card. Exactly. This year, like print that text.
0: Hilarious!
4: My God,
0: print the text.
2: That's
0: send it to send it to his dad. Okay, and then where's your next trip? So we're prepared for it when you tell us you're going to some exotic locale.
2: Nowhere exotic, but I think I'm going to Atlanta. My sister's fostering cats, and I'm going to adopt.
3: Oh,
2: them.
3: Atlanta!
2: Yeah,
3: I'm
2: gonna turn into a whole crazy cat lady.
3: Fostering cats.
5: That's just what you need is a cat.
1: Yes,
0: you're going to get a cat.
2: Two.
1: You're never right.
0: Does your boyfriend know about this?
2: Yeah, he's in we just cat sat my brother's cats and it was really fun.
3: That
2: so
3: is
2: decided
3: fun.
2: To go all in.
3: And exactly. You do want to get two. They won't get bored.
5: Well, when you tell your boyfriend
2: when I go away,
5: you're going to get cats, he'll go, oh, okay, let's break up. So that'll be interesting. You let us know how that goes.
3: Oh, I love that. That's great.
2: A lot of things happening.
0: Wait a minute. Hang on one second. Do the cats have names?
2: They're named because I guess they were found on a street called Riverdale, so they're named River and Dale. I don't know if we're going to keep those.
5: I say Lyle and Eric.
0: Oh, wow.
5: Or Lyla and Eric.
0: Sacco and Vanzetti.
5: Either one.
2: Aaron and Hernandez.
0: Oswald and Ruby. There's a lot of company.
6: Bob and Tom.
7: For your information, these are two of the worst kids I have ever encountered in my life, and I worked the state fair.
6: We were stupid before stupid was cool.
8: The following is a paid commercial announcement from the Bob and Tom Pharmaceutical Company.
9: Ahoy, mateys. 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

0: So, take it from me, Sea Captain Dick Itchy, a man who spent his life sailing the seven seas. 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
3: I got an earworm.
4: Oh, really?
5: Is it Sugar Shack?
3: Yes.
5: Yeah, me too.
3: I'm not sure if I should play it again.
5: Yes.
6: No. Yeah.
4: They say the only cure for an earworm is to listen to the song front to back.
5: True enough.
4: Maybe in your car.
6: I've never heard that term earworm. Haven't?
3: It's when
4: kind of gross, isn't it?
3: It's when you hear something and then all day long it's floating around your head.
6: Yeah, I can't.
5: Wait a minute. Are you Sugar Shack or Sugar Town?
3: I got Sugar Shack.
5: Sugar
3: in
5: Shack.
3: My head.
5: The whistle.
6: No.
3: Yeah.
6: Don't do that.
4: Is an earwig a real thing?
6: Ooh, what is that?
7: Isn't that a bug?
4: It is a bug, but
5: a famous night gallery, I think.
7: Yeah, where it gets.
4: Twilight Zone. But will it actually crawl into your ear?
5: That's the,
7: I don't know.
4: I don't know about that.
5: I thought
4: that
5: it was either. An Egyptian thing.
4: But it's definitely, like a.
7: I thought it was too.
4: Like those scarab.
7: Oh, God,
5: yes,
7: they're horrible.
5: Like a scarab.
7: Looking.
5: Yeah.
7: Look at that.
4: Yeah, they look like something that would get that would crawl into your ear and eat your brain.
6: Oh, my gosh.
4: Like in The Wrath of Khan or whatever. Yeah. Where they
5: Lawrence Hardy.
7: Yes.
5: Amazing.
8: Mm. I can't.
3: Is that a Twilight Zone episode? Or
7: It was Night Gallery. Yeah. But, I remember that like it was yesterday.
4: Will earwigs get in your ear? That's what I want to know.
7: Gross.
4: Or are they called that because they eat corn or something?
3: Better the earwig than dickwig.
4: You mean a merkin?
3: Thank you. That actually made that work.
5: Earlier.
4: But there are those, we've talked about those little, like in the Amazon River, those fish
3: that swim up.
4: And then release their spines.
3: What are those things called when you're putting you're putting frames on drywall, those things you drill a hole
6: anchor?
3: In the...
4: Yeah, drywall anchor.
3: They fling open and spring.
7: Yes.
3: Yeah, there are creatures that do that in the Amazon.
6: Oh,
4: in your urethra.
3: I can give you a list of 10 reasons I will never swim in the Amazon River.
4: Oh, boy, yeah.
5: Well, that thing, the thing that goes up your, that's a real thing.
7: Yeah.
5: That's a needle.
4: The aforementioned D-wig. That
5: Is that what you're going with? Well, that reminded me, we were doing earlier the slang for ladies being pleased.
4: Mm.
5: We didn't do the guys. Section though.
6: Oh, come on!
5: You recall Yelmalingus. You remember that?
8: yes, my favorite so far.
5: Yeah.
7: I do have some good news for you. Earwigs do not typically go into your ears.
4: Well, thank goodness.
7: Yes.
4: Thank goodness.
3: Wait a second.
7: It's a common misconception.
3: That's the good news.
5: They go up your penis.
3: Yeah, I was going to say, what's the bad news?
7: They're not attracted to ears and do not have any reason to crawl into them.
5: Okay.
7: In fact, they're more likely to be found in damp, dark areas such as under rocks, logs, or in your garden.
4: They're nasty looking things.
6: They are.
4: Mm-hmm. Yeah.
3: Is there
6: they
3: much
6: look
3: of
6: familiar?
3: Are you familiar with the merkin?
6: Only because of you.
8: Only because of you, darling.
5: There's a lot of that going around.
6: I can't imagine what would happen if you saw one out in the wild.
5: Right.
6: Like you hook up.
7: Excuse me, I got to take off my merkin.
4: What is the merkin etiquette? Do you say something? Do you not?
3: That's very important.
5: Yes. But sales for those have to be like microscopic.
7: Yes.
5: Right? Who would buy one?
3: I think it might be someone who's having actors. Some kind of a maybe chemo or something.
4: Absolutely, yes.
3: And they've lost all their hair.
4: Yeah, somebody who wants the confidence of...
6: Oh, okay.
4: Yeah.
7: But people take their hair off.
4: No, I know, but not everybody.
5: And they wear pants.
7: Yeah.
3: I mean, if I could have gotten one of those in high school.
6: Oh.
3: Because if your puberty came late, I would have had it. I'd say, staple it on, Doc.
7: Really? It really? Yeah. Huh.
3: Oh, yeah.
6: I wonder if you could get one on Amazon, right?
3: Oh,
7: I'll look it up.
3: Absolutely.
6: All the colors.
5: So anyway, here's the...
4: I ordered one on Temu. They just sent me a gerbil.
3: A dead one, though.
4: Yeah, right.
3: That's not
5: that's and you, give and a you bad got a $100 name. Gift certificate, right?
7: Merkin pubic wig.
5: How about Warhead?
7: What? Yeah, I can get you one for $19.95.
5: Love right. Joe. Matt,
3: do these go for the ladies or the gents? Is it for, can you both use them?
7: This one says fake private hair handmade bikini.
5: I would imagine that they're yeah.
8: Is it glue? It's probably unisex.
7: Oh my
5: god. Pubic hair is pubic hair.
6: No, do they, yeah, I don't think it is.
3: Pat has a fair question. Do they glue on or clip on?
7: No, this one looks like it's
4: yeah, that's for a woman to go right above.
6: Let me see.
4: Yeah.
8: Oh, gosh.
3: Yeah, that's
5: that's definitely female. Right?
7: Yeah. Well, we can get you in any color, too.
6: But in a larger size, it looks like a men's chest hair.
7: Yeah.
4: Yes.
6: Yeah, if you had it bigger. Yeah, that's the same pattern.
4: Well, how much will you guys give me? If I buy a Merkin,
5: what the hell is that?
4: And wear it as a goatee for a day.
5: Wait a minute, for a day.
4: And I actually go play. I go out to eat, and I go to.
3: So you'd have to shave off your real beard.
8: It's that color.
6: That color.
8: It's brown.
6: Auburn. Yeah.
5: According I got to think it would look like Pete Fountain or something.
3: Yeah. Right? Yeah.
7: You can use this for a fake beard, a fake chest hair, fake body hair, wherever you want. You trim it to fit, and then use double sided tape. That's how it works.
5: Out the door.
7: Out the door.
3: Okay.
7: Yeah.
3: Good to know.
7: I can get you any color you need. Reddish brown, blonde.
5: You would have utilized this. You would have been happy.
7: Natural black.
3: No, but no, of course not. But I'm just saying there was a time. I could see why someone might want this. Perhaps what if you're a nudist? And you've got certain things going on.
6: Oh, that's
3: and you
6: true.
3: Wanna,
6: yeah.
7: And you want to hide what?
3: I don't know. You just want to, maybe you want to, it's like a fashion statement. Because if you're a nudist, what have you got? Earrings and that's all, right?
5: Oh, that's sandals, I would think.
7: You can wear a necklace. Bracelet,
6: an anklet,
7: you can wear jewelry.
6: Yeah.
3: You're saying, would it be nice? Oh, have you seen Miss Simpson today? Mm-hmm. Ah, she's got the fire pie on.
4: Isn't that nice?
3: Yeah,
4: a little burning bush.
3: Yeah,
7: is that for her man so that it looks different from what she normally looks like?
3: Yeah,
5: are sneakers appropriate at a new or they have to wear like sandals?
7: Love to someone else.
4: Every now and again, I do that. I like it.
5: Sneakers
7: and nothing else.
4: I'll just put on socks and sneakers and.
6: Walk around.
4: Yeah.
3: The mall?
7: Yes, the mall.
5: Just stand in the picture window.
8: How long would you last at the mall before you got arrested?
4: Let's say tomorrow night you're at home and you're watching the news, a local man, see? And it's me. First off, would I be able to keep my job?
3: Oh, yeah. You'd be famous.
5: Hell yeah.
3: You'd be on the cover of all the trade magazines. And I would call up and say, well, I think it was probably a combination of alcohol and prescription drugs.
4: Yeah, right. Yeah,
3: that old classic.
8: You have to go to rehab for a month.
5: My favorite part would be Bob and Tom Funny Man would be in the story.
4: And that's just something. We don't know if it was a radio prank. Yeah. We don't know if he just liked it.
3: Yeah.
6: That's a funny look. Meds.
3: Yep. Have you been to that mall lately?
4: I have been.
5: Don't start, please.
4: The one where you need Kevlar.
6: Yeah.
3: What's false advertising?
6: Yeah.
3: I walked up to the guy. There's a store called Things Remembered. I said, I forgot where I parked my car. They couldn't tell me.
4: No, so, that's, you gotta
3: what
4: call
3: kind
4: the,
3: of a service is that?
4: You got to call the Better Business Bureau for that.
5: Have you ever purchased anything like a plaque with your name on it or the Buck Stops Here, Tom Griswold, stuff like that?
7: The beer stein that you can engrave.
6: For the weddings, people get it there.
3: No, I just bought new luggage tags.
4: Oh,
5: tell me all about it.
3: Oh, they're stainless steel. They've got a T on them, and then email.
5: They make luggage tags that are like the Apple Air tags. They're traceable, and you can
8: Where'd you get those?
3: I got them online.
8: Oh,
3: they're very nice.
8: Fancy.
3: Quite a value.
8: I want them.
3: Let's move forward here.
9: Will you buy me one?
3: We are in the O'Reilly Auto Parts studios, and once again, this is the Bob and Tom program. We are dipping our toes into the world of sports, and we have, what's it called in the new, smelling salts? Is that the actual name of it?
5: San Francisco 49ers tight end George Kittle has called out the NFL for banning smelling salts. According to a memo sent to teams, the league is banning the use of smelling salts and other ammonia inhalants, saying the products are not proven to be safe and also could mask the signs of a concussion.
4: Oh, I see.
5: Here's George Kittle. He's upset yesterday on the NFL Network.
10: I honestly just came up here to air a grievance.
3: Oh.
10: Our team had a memo today that smelling salts and ammonia packets were made illegal in the NFL.
3: Wow.
10: And I've been distraught all day.
11: Okay. Illegal?
12: He even said he's not practicing anymore.
10: I considered retirement.
12: Yeah.
5: Very upset. I could see him on the sideline with a cup of ammonia.
6: Is he being serious? He sounds sarcastic.
3: He's kidding.
6: Yeah.
7: Well, but a lot of these bodybuilders and a lot of athletes use it as an energy focus thing.
6: Yes.
7: Yes.
6: That's what they're doing.
7: So it's not just when you pass out.
6: Yeah. That's
3: What do they smell like?
5: Ammonia.
7: Yeah, but they chug their pre-workout and then hit those salts before that. Chrissy's exactly right.
9: And they have them. Like, they're like
7: gives them a jolt.
9: They're in like a powder, almost like a crystal, not just in the packets that you bust.
7: Yeah.
9: So
5: listen,
7: it's like
5: to
7: in
5: this.
7: A small jar, and they'll just
3: But any player could easily sneak one onto the field.
7: Absolutely.
4: I can't imagine.
5: You know, you're going to get fined.
4: It's recommended. I can't imagine that.
7: Sniffing ammonia.
4: Like, yeah.
7: Even cleaning with it isn't
5: safe. Well, the thing that they're going to, it's not going to ever go away because of the concussion angle. You're not going to be able to grievance that.
3: But does
5: out.
3: It really work, or is this
5: Players
3: one of those things that's floating around the gym that people think works?
7: I see people hit it, and it wakes them up.
5: I would
7: up.
5: Imagine it gives you a shot of adrenaline.
3: So what is the amyl nitrate that was so famous on the dance floor in the 70s?
4: They were the so-called poppers
5: on the disco round.
4: I don't know what that drug actually
7: was. Was it a pill?
9: No, it was a popper. People were
4: you inhaled it.
7: Oh, you inhaled it. Yeah. Okay.
4: The problem was you could pop it into somebody's face.
9: Yeah.
4: But boy, I don't know.
5: Amyl nitrate relaxes blood vessels, lowering blood pressure, used in medicine to treat angina, and can be administered during cardiovascular stress to induce vasodilation.
4: So it's got
5: vascular dilation.
3: Oh, so it's a legit thing, but it's not when it's on the disco.
5: Right. It has been used for recreational uses, sometimes referred to as poppers. But its sale is restricted.
3: Does it say also called anal nitrate?
5: Mm. Potential health risks. No word. No mention of the word anal in this story.
3: Oh, well.
9: Oh, well.
7: Have they ever given it to you? When you've been?
5: They have not.
7: No.
4: Remember, that's what Hannibal Lecter gives Gary Oldman and convinces him to cut his own face off?
7: Oh, my gosh.
4: Yeah.
5: That's all it takes?
4: He poppers him in the face, and
5: he's quite a salesman.
4: Charismatic.
5: Yeah,
3: wow, that's a salesman.
4: Yeah,
7: that's there we a popper.
9: Go.
7: Okay,
9: yeah, those.
3: Okay, and those are the you split them in half. Are they what are they made of?
4: Amyl nitrate, but I don't know what the wrapping is made out of.
5: Paper?
3: But weren't they supposed to? Weren't they broken? And then
4: yeah, it looks like that. You can snap that
9: snap
4: in
9: them
4: half.
9: Them.
3: Okay.
9: Yeah.
3: Okay. So they're not suppositories.
5: Oh, amyl nitrate.
4: No, that would
3: be anal nitrate.
7: There's no butt stuff.
9: No butt stuff.
8: Yeah, let that joke.
4: He's not quitting until we all laugh hard.
8: Go ahead and say it one more time, and we're gonna laugh. Go ahead.
7: Get it out of your system.
3: I think that the people that use those, there was a lot of butt stuff having taking place after they left. After they left the disco run.
4: In which case, what's a better name for that then?
8: Say it. Say it.
4: You wouldn't say amyl nitrate.
3: No.
8: You'd say
3: butt nitrate.
5: Come on. Amyl nitrate.
4: Now, I like that he's being a little difficult.
7: You're a child.
9: It's a little harder to.
3: Astrate.
9: A little harder to pop that in somebody rather than just nap it in front of their nose. Yeah. That'd be quite the move on the disco floor.
3: No kidding.
7: Yeah.
5: Well, you go out there, you have one of those, you hope to dance, and then at the end of the evening, you hope you get the mouth beezy.
4: Chick, how do you feel about
7: the
4: this?
7: The mouth what?
5: Beezy.
7: Yeah.
4: The beezy.
3: Now, are those, is that a prescription drug?
5: Yes.
3: I would assume
5: you
3: can't just go buy that off the rack.
7: I'm guessing it's not prescription. I'm guessing it's just used in hospitals by medical professionals.
3: I wonder how it became so ubiquitous on the disco round.
7: Nurses. They sold them.
4: On the disco round.
8: I like the amyl.
3: I like the boogie.
5: I like the boogie.
3: With the boys who love each other. Okay, sorry.
4: Tom Griswold's taking all your favorite popular hits and gave them up for you.
5: Here's Tom.
4: It's Tom's revised gay hits.
5: You'll get.
4: Yeah. Boys, boys, boys.
5: And Hobjob.
8: He doesn't have to change YMCA.
3: Yeah.
5: Blumpkin, give me a Chumbly.
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0: gonna dress in black, blue, and white. 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
1: Hey, all hey, Barry.
0: Day.
1: Barry.
0: Hey, hey.
1: Barry.
0: Hey, yo. Yo,
2: the, buddy.
1: The song ended. Graber and I hit that pretty note. We went like this. We went, and the song was over.
2: That was our big finish, dude.
0: Well, I heard that, but this is such a rocking song that I just got so excited. I want to keep playing it.
2: Oh, I can understand that, to pressure live radio and all.
0: Well, sure.
2: I don't think we can really continue this song unless our audience here sings along with us.
0: Who's with me? Who's going to

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1: Paul Gilmartin is here with us, world traveler.
2: You guys ever been to the Deep South?
1: How deep?
2: Mississippi, Louisiana, yes. Alabama. Those are the three, the trio. I always have trouble adjusting to the accents when I get down there. I get these real stoic southern guys. I go to check into the hotel, get one of these. What? I said, y'all, you know, you can move your lips. That's like a syllable away from being a Geiger counter. Oh, look, we found a noun. I got a counterfeit $100 bill when I was in Louisiana.
1: You did?
2: Yeah, and I should have known, too, because I looked real close and it was spelled Hunter. I don't recall any president ever wearing a tank top.
3: Bob and Tom.
4: Ew, gross. Slimy yet satisfying.
3: They put the F in professional.
5: Tom, we have a royalty, a special guest. My goodness gracious.
6: There he is.
5: There's the puppy dog.
6: Wow. There's the puppy.
5: Bigsby, right?
7: It's Bigsby. Yeah. It's Bigsby's world. We just live in.
5: That's exactly right.
6: We're joined by the great Peter Frampton. Peter, obviously, great, great work. The Rock and Roll Hall of Fame. So cool.
5: Tom, you didn't do it right.
7: Yahoo.
5: And now, ladies and gentlemen, an honorary member of San Francisco Society, Mr. Peter Frampton.
6: Okay. Peter, I loved it in your speech where you kind of sort of broke and you said, by the way, is it cool if we nominate Humble Pie?
7: Well, you know, Steve Marriott is in because of the small faces and the faces, but as a band, obviously there's lots of terrific bands that, but I'm, you know, that's personal for me. So, and Jerry Shirley, obviously, who I say, good morning, Jerry, wherever he is. Mm-hmm. And, he and I would love to do this for the other guys too. So we'll see.
6: Yeah, I'm a big fan of Humble Pie, and get their records, listen to them.
5: Can you tell the story, Peter, when you first did the, I think I've got this right, it's from your book, the riff.
6: I don't need no doctor.
5: I don't need no doctor from the riff, and Steve came running up and said, hey, what the hell was that?
7: Yeah, we were playing, I think we were opening for Grand Funk Railroad, and we were allowed a sound check, which was not the norm in when you're the opening act, you know. So we got to know Grand Funk pretty well, and they were really nice guys, and gave us a sound check at Madison Square Garden. And my amp was turned on, my Marshall stack.
5: Mm-hmm.
7: And so I just did an E chord. And there was nobody there. Obviously, it was just this huge. I'd never seen anywhere this big before, and this E chord just rang out throughout the place. And I looked at Jerry, and Jerry just started playing drums, and I started playing this riff of the beginning of Doctor, and then which I had no idea what it was. It was just a riff, you know. And then Steve Marriott was at the mixing console, and he just ran to the stage, jumped up, didn't even have a guitar on, and he just went straight to the mic and said, hold it on the E. And he started to say, I don't need no doctor. And that was it. We arranged it that day, that sound check. Wow. We had long enough, and we did it that night. And I believe it was the last number of every show after that.
5: Man.
6: Oh, that's great. I often do the "We go home on Monday" speech myself because I love it so much.
7: We do that on stage too. We play Steve.
6: Oh, that's the best. Peter Frampton, now a member of the Rock and Roll Hall of Fame, and you have the dog because you have some pretty serious health issues. How's that going? Everything? You look great.
7: I feel great. Yeah, no, everything's good. It's IBM. It's a muscle disease, but you know, it's not. I'm going to live. So that's much better than a lot of other things that I'm so glad I don't have. So, no, things are good for me. In fact, even though my muscles are getting weaker, very slowly all the time. So it's getting a little, you know,
6: hands,
7: fingers are losing strength a little bit. So
6: is it affecting your guitar? Is it affecting the guitar playing? I'm sorry.
7: Yes, it has started to affect it, but I think that what I'm enjoying now is adapting to, you know, maybe this finger isn't as strong as that finger right at this moment. And I'll just, as I'm playing, I'll switch my ideas. And I'm enjoying it because I'm having to work around it. It's a challenge. And there's one thing about the Frampton family. We do like a good challenge.
6: Now, are you going to be continuing to tour? What's your schedule, do you know?
7: It looks like we're going to do another couple of weeks, either in the spring or the beginning of the summer. We're working on that right now. Yeah, because I just feel it would just be great to go back out there. And we did the Thankful Tour. Positively Thankful to, and I think I'd like to continue that, and just because so many people, when you wake up and your daughter calls you and goes, Dad, you've got over 500,000 votes. Mm-hmm. And I go, for what? And she goes, the Rock and Roll Hall of Fame, you idiot. So, so 500,000 people plus voted. And those are the people I want to thank. Because without them, it wouldn't have happened. And without the fans, none of this would have happened. So, you know, those are the people I would. You know me, I'm most comfortable on stage playing live. So I'm going to do it as for as long as I can.
6: Bravo.
8: Yes.
6: Bravo. Now, over the years, you've had to give up a lot of habits, a lot of bad ones. Do you have any cool vices left? Can you have an occasional... Anything?
7: No. I don't drink anymore. It's like be 24 years. Oh, wow. Actually, it just happened, 24 years on the 5th.
6: Wow. Oh,
7: what an auspicious day. So, the thought of a hangover is far, far in the past. So that's the one good thing, because you know the thing about a hangover is that when you wake up in the morning, that's the best you're ever going to feel all day.
6: Oh, wow.
7: It just gets worse.
6: Now, let me ask you this. With the difficulties that you're having with your playing, has that in any way made it more interesting to write a song?
7: Very interesting question. I've been using... I've always been a alternate tuning guy, but limited to open E or open A or open G, something like that. But I came across the great Michael Hedges tunings, and wonderful player, rest in peace. So I started just going through his tunings and picking up the acoustic or the electric and doing them on that end, and very inspiring. But also, it's kind of easier for my fingers with an open tuning, because depending on what notes you have ringing or whatever, it's a little easier for me. So it's completely changed my style of writing, and it's working so far.
6: Good.
7: Now, I got some killer songs.
6: Do you have someone out there that tries to market your songs to movies and stuff?
7: Yes. But at the moment, I am not with a publishing company because I sold my soul to BMG. So they have my publishing and my record royalties and everything, and they gave me like $5.
6: Yeah.
7: And
6: do they have to ask your permission for, you know, like
7: they officially don't, but they are very polite and they do. So when I was with Universal Publishing for all those years, the songs would, you know, I definitely would say, no, I don't want it for the you know, diarrhea medicine, you know, commercial.
5: Do you feel like this?
6: Do you feel like a kale pectin? Have you ever taken one of your tunes while joking around during a sound check and turned it into a commercial and then went, wait a minute, maybe I should call them?
7: No, but I do, because we sometimes have to do Show Me the Way or Baby, I Love You at a sound check. We don't like practicing those because we kind of know them. And, and sometimes I do it with different kind of accents, you know. Although Jews, show me the way. That kind of thing. Baby, I love you, hey.
6: Do you feel like a shoe? No. We're speaking to Peter Frampton, distinguished guitar player, singer, songwriter, and we hope to see him back out on tour. Christy just saw you not too long ago.
8: Yeah, yes. I did, in Charleston. But I wanted to ask a quick question about the Rock and Roll Hall of Fame induction. Did you get to pick Roger Daltrey to induct you, or did they say Roger's going to do it?
7: No, I got to ask him, yes.
8: Was it hard to pick? I mean, was it hard to pick someone to do that for you, or?
7: Well, it always is. And then you've got availability at that time of year as well. So, you know, I had to have a couple of different people that I went after to ask to do this. And, but when Roger, because I've known Roger since I was 16, so with the Hurts, or 16, 17, around there. And he's known me for, and I played with Roger on a British rock symphony. And so, yeah, we've known each other for years. And he's always been a super friend. And he's one of the nicest guys in rock. He really is.
8: Well, it was a great story, too.
6: I also have read that Roger is a bad man. He can, back in the day, he would punch out a guy in a second.
7: Oh, yeah. Well, he on the Rock and Roll Hall of Fame, he was using a wireless mic. But usually he has a wire on the mic, you know, because he does the
6: whip.
7: You know, uh-huh. This business, right? Yeah, yeah. And then, you know, if there's someone in the front he doesn't like, you know, just like run under the
5: clang.
6: Once again, we're speaking with the great Peter Frampton. And now, are you just primarily chilling out and writing songs and kicking back?
7: That's it. Yeah, I'm just home. Bigsby and I rule the roost here. Mm-hmm. And oh. Are you there, Biggs?
6: It looks to us. Is he a black lab?
7: There he is.
8: No, he's a doodle.
6: Is he a doodle of some sort, Peter?
7: He is. Yeah, he's he's 60 pounds now, so he's a big doodle, and he has to be that. The trainers wanted him to be, you know, 60 pounds. So, hi, babe. How you doing?
6: Let me ask that
7: he could support me, you know, my weight.
8: Mm-hmm.
7: He can pick up anything that I drop, and it's just incredible what they've taught him to do. And basically, he knows everything. I have to learn how to control all that. So
6: are there any of your songs that he particularly doesn't like, or any guitar tune, or any guitar tones?
7: He likes Gibsons, kind of like me. Now he's walking away now. See? That's it. We've upset. You're not going to.
5: Oh, he turned his back on you.
7: he's not a Fender guy.
8: Okay.
6: In your speech at the Rock and Roll Hall of Fame, you thank Bill Wyman from the Rolling Stones, and you mentioned that you were on TV on some show with the Stones when you were 14.
7: Yeah, that was Ready, Steady, Go, which was the big Friday night show, 8 minutes past six. And we have strange beginning times in England. That's, you have to get used to that. But yeah, we were on that because the Stones took over the show and renamed it Ready Steady Stones for 1 week.
6: Wow.
7: And Michael Lindsay Hogg, the director, directed that one. And so it was the only one that was taped, actually. So, yeah, I got to play with the band, The Preachers, the band that Bill had produced the track. And so each one of the Stones got a choice of who they wanted on the show. And Bill had chosen us. And so, yeah, I actually saw them do Satisfaction live for the first time.
6: Oh wow. Wow, that's amazing. Well, Peter, it's always a great pleasure. Thanks so much for your time. Congratulations once again.
7: And that's it?
6: Yeah, well,
7: we can
9: go all day.
7: I told you we were going to be here for a little longer, didn't I? All right. Carry on.
6: Next time you're out, I'm coming. I'm going to come see the show again. I'm always a big fan. And the first time I saw Mr. Frampton was in Hyde Park opening for Grand Funk Railroad with Humble Pie. And for some weird reason, I was right up front losing my mind.
8: Yeah.
6: And what a great show. And that the photograph of that, is that there's isn't that in the middle of one of the vinyl records?
7: Yeah, it's in the Rock in the Fillmore. There's lots of pictures from Hyde Park.
5: Hmm.
7: Yeah, that's some of the best pictures of me and Steve in action are from Hyde Park, definitely.
6: Okay, well, be sure to check out that great album and many others from Mr. Frampton. It's always a great pleasure, Peter.
7: Oh, my pleasure too, you guys. We love you, and hope to see you soon. And Christy, I'll see you at the next show.
8: That's right.
6: I'll be there too. Right. I'll be there too. I'll leave my dogs at home. Thanks, Peter.
7: Okay. All right. Very good.
5: Fair enough.
6: What a great guy.
8: Yes.
6: And we've been lucky enough to have him playing in the studio on several occasions. And he can still play great.
8: What year was that Hyde Park show?
6: Oh, 70, maybe.
8: Oh, okay. So way before Brampton comes alive.
6: Yeah, he was in Humble. He was in Humble Pie.
8: Well, I know that.
6: But
8: yeah.
6: At the time.
8: Yeah. Oh, okay.
6: Yeah, and Grand Funk was at their peak. It could have been 71.
8: Okay.
6: I'm not sure. But I was in London both those summers, so. I'll check. I'll find out. But thank you for asking, Christy.
5: Oh, you look over your journal.
8: Looking for a time frame.
5: You look over your journals and how you check on dates.
9: Travel itineraries back then.
6: No, I'll look at the album.
8: Yeah, or Google it.
6: Yeah, I don't remember. I was actually having lunch with my sister at the original Hard Rock Cafe.
8: Whoa!
5: First one.
6: Yeah, right off of Hyde Park, and it was impossible to get a decent hamburger in London at the time.
5: Now, is there a Jekyll Park as well?
9: It's on the opposite side of the lake.
5: It's
9: very
5: little,
9: different.
5: It's a little dodgy.
9: Yeah, hairier. And, they don't cut the grass.
8: Fair question.
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8: Oh, yeah. Yeah.
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14: If you're laughing, it's the Bob and Tom Show. If you're not, it's those other guys.
15: If pigs had wings, away they'd fly. Up into heaven, oh so high. If pigs had wings, away they'd soar. Up in through heaven's golden door. Oh, look up yonder, I'm a telephone line, just snorting and a grunting. It's a flock of swine. If pigs had wings and birds had none, my windshield wipers could barely run. Everybody. Just almost done. Okay, here we go. One. Oink, oink, oink. Oink, oink. When it's hunting season on flying hogs, it's such a strain on my retriever dog. Above. You're messing up my timing. We put that. Above the lake, I shot one down.

0: on an Australian beach. It's titled The Coalition of the Constipated. The bizarre protest was over the lack of public toilets at Adelaide's Henley Beach. 12 protesters carried their own toilets. That's a lot of work.
1: Yeah, it is.
0: You've carried a toilet. Have you ever seated a toilet, Chick?
2: Oh, I can. You've done that. This is famous.
1: Chick can
2: on the
1: do
2: show.
1: One 15 minutes.
2: 15 minutes, I can switch out a toilet.
0: Really?
2: Absolutely. But they are heavy, and they're cumbersome because there's always water in the toilet somewhere.
1: No matter how careful you are.
0: Mm-hmm. When I remodeled my bathroom, when my wife was pregnant with our second child, we had a great toilet. Mm-hmm. One of those old toilets with a lot of water.
2: Like, really hauled the mail?
0: You could flush Gary Coleman down that toilet.
3: Again. Could we not bring up the deceased?
1: Okay.
3: Maybe.
2: I wonder what Gary Coleman's doing today.
1: He's dead.
3: He's in a band. He's in a band with Brad Delp and Tony Scott. Are you happy now?
0: And I dropped that toilet. Yeah. And now I got one of those low flow toilets. It's awful.
2: Yeah.
0: I hate the horrible low flow.
1: Yeah, that's your government getting into your bathroom.
2: Well, Tom, you can get Tom on this topic.
3: The
2: Kennedys ruined our toilets.
1: Yes, they did.
3: And you know that I bought. I have to count here. I think I have six black market toilets.
0: What?
3: Yeah,
1: he got the 3 gallon toilet.
2: So they come in an unmarked truck with six toilets in the back, and they go, "Stay."
3: Guy drove them in from Canada.
2: Of course he did. Yeah,
1: nothing in the back here but illegal aliens. What?
2: Okay,
1: well, then go on through.
2: Good. Thought you had some toilets.
3: I'm serious.
0: You did.
3: Yeah, at the house I used to live on over there.
0: Oh my gosh!
3: Oh yeah!
0: Got the. Those are rare, though.
3: Oh, those are they're beautiful, man. You can.
1: Oh yeah,
3: they will as chicks.
2: There was a golden age of toilets right after the P-trap was invented, and right before the low flows came in. Those toilets are badass. Mm-hmm. They really flush.
3: Yeah, I bet at Augusta.
1: They've come a long way.
3: I bet at Augusta National, they probably have the old fashioned toilets.
1: They
3: may have a guy there that just stands there with a bucket and, well done, sir.
2: Well, and the important thing
1: is, may I clean you, sir?
2: And of course, the important thing are the toilets are white.
1: No, we call them the Patriot.
2: The Patriot.
3: Now, if you want a good laugh, though, look at a toilet catalog, the way they name them.
1: Yeah. There was one called the Patriot. Oh, yeah.
3: They all have. Names like
2: the Continental,
3: that.
1: Yes. Mm-hmm. There's no one called the mail truck.
3: Yeah.
0: You know,
1: I would get the mail truck.
3: Yeah, they don't name them things like, the Pony Express or, you know, the Bombardier.
1: UPS, what can Brown do for you?
3: Yeah, the Destroyer.
1: Uh-huh.
3: You know, they give them
1: the Eliminator.
3: These patriotic names like, I don't know, the 4th of July.
1: The Colonial.
0: Now, see, there's an idea. Why doesn't a toilet have like a disposal in it, like your sink?
1: You mean a grinder?
2: Down the pipe.
3: Yeah, it does.
2: Okay, you ready?
0: Oh, really?
2: This is the Toto website. Here are some names of the toilets.
0: Oh, right. I love the song Africa. Mm-hmm.
2: The Ultramax 2.
1: Mm-hmm.
2: The Carlisle.
3: See, that sounds dignified. Yes. That's a famous hotel in New York.
2: Uh-huh. The Soiree. The Guinevere.
0: The Soiree sounds like there's three guys going into the same toilet at the same time.
2: The Supreme.
1: Baby love.
2: The Elongated Supreme. You gotta have the elongated.
0: You do.
2: You don't want your junk bumping up against the front of the
0: toilet. You don't want your junk hanging over the front of the toilet while you're going to the bathroom.
1: That's bad.
2: Uh-huh. Doesn't help anybody.
3: American Standard.
1: American Standard had all the colonial names. I remember.
3: They've got the Champion Four, Chick.
2: The Champion Four.
3: Really? By the way, you can get a right-handed or a lefty.
2: All right.
1: Is that right?
0: This toilet's
1: designed for left-handers? Yeah, Praise the Lord.
2: Oh, my goodness.
1: Is that 10% extra? Because it's 10% extra if you want anything left-handed in this world.
3: How about this one? There's one called the Town Square. That's a little bit...
0: Everybody gathers at the Town Square.
1: I think that's actually an outhouse, Tom.
3: Wow. There's one called the Boulevard again.
0: Boulevard.
3: Yeah. You know, the Portsmouth, that sounds like you got a lot going on.
1: That goes right to the bay.
3: Right into the water there.
0: Straight all the way to the ocean when you flush it.
2: Kohler makes a Cimarron, a Rialto, the Kohler Rialto, and the Kohler Catherine.
1: That's Catherine.
0: The Catherine. Yes, she always was a dirty girl.
2: It's over. It's like $1,500
1: What?
2: For a toilet.
1: What?
2: Yeah.

0: Yeah. Catherine do?
1: I don't
0: Does
1: know.
0: Does she have hands?
2: Yes.
3: She must.
1: Wow.
3: She massages it out of you.
0: She holds it for you. Right this way, sir.
1: I don't know about those ones that hang on the wall. The Devonshire?
0: Mm-hmm.
1: The San Rafael?
3: The San Rafael.
1: Yeah.
2: Now, here's something interesting. A Georgia Health Sciences University lab technician was jailed last week after he was found intoxicated with his trousers down in a campus locker room.
0: Is this with the monkeys?
2: Yeah. It gets better.
3: Monkeys!
0: I saw that.
2: Two monkeys were found outside their cages. So do I have to start over for this, Chip?
0: No, I don't think
2: attention?
0: You do. Uh-huh.
3: I'm not paying
0: Intoxicated.
3: Attention.
0: Intoxicated.
2: We've got a lab technician.
0: Single male.
3: Right. Yes.
2: Single male, pants down.
3: Uh-huh.
2: With two monkeys.
0: Two monkeys.
2: The 32-year-old.
0: Monkeys? You know what, in all total, Tom, that's six hands.
2: Oh, man. Campus police say the lab services technician was intoxicated, seated in a chair with his pants half down.
0: Can you believe it?
3: That's some tough extra credit right there, boy.
0: No, you know what?
2: This guy's been booked on public intoxication charges.
3: At least.
0: And his pants down.
2: Wow.
1: I'll see your story. I'll raise you this one.
0: No way.
3: Go!
0: No way.
2: Monkeys with your pants down? How do you do that?
1: From
2: do
1: Dover, Delaware. Three Delaware daycare employees have been accused of encouraging toddlers to fight each other when the children were under their care.
0: No one talks about Fight Club, Chip.
1: That's right, a toddler fight club in Dover, Delaware.
0: Oh, my God.
1: CBS Philadelphia reports Tiana Harris, 19, and Lisa Parker, 47, and Estefania Myers, 21, employees of the Hands Are Our Future daycare in Dover, arrested after a cell phone video emerged of them allegedly encouraging 2 3-year-olds to fight.
0: Jeez.
1: Police say in the video, one child is heard yelling, "He's pinching me." A daycare worker allegedly responds, "No pinching, only punching."
0: Oh, really?
1: Clearly, one of the children crying does not want to continue.
0: But they make him.
1: And they make him.
0: Oh, man.
1: CBS Philadelphia reports attempts to reach the owner of the daycare were unsuccessful.
0: This is where I think you allow, and you
1: death
0: should
1: penalty.
0: Openly allow,
1: yeah.
0: The parents
1: of
0: these children to go in there and beat the pulp out of the instructors.
1: Toddler fight club.
2: Oh.
1: That's like the Tommy Johnigan story when he would...
0: Oh, yeah, when he had to go out and fight... Go out and fight your cousins.
2: They're at a family reunion. They're at a family reunion. The kids are bored. Go, why don't you guys go out,
0: go out and have a fist fight?
3: That's what their parents told them to do.
1: Why don't you go out there and fight your cousin? Go out there and punch your cousin in the face. See what happens.
0: Oh, wow.
1: Yeah.
0: Jeez. Yeah.
1: Holy moly.
0: It's all out there, folks.
2: How about this? You were talking earlier about this toilet paper thing with the ads on it.
0: Mm-hmm.
2: And here's a story about a recall of faulty flushing mechanisms that allegedly caused certain toilets to explode.
0: What?
2: It's from the U.S. Consumer Product Safety Commission, warning about certain pressure-assisted flushing systems.
0: Yeah.
2: That were sold between 1997 and 2008, a couple million of them. They say they could cause impact or laceration injuries.
0: Wow. How?
2: So this lawsuit contends that the repair kit offered is inadequate. So if you've got one of these, you'll want to be careful.
0: You ever gone into a public restroom, like at a bar or something, and all of a sudden you flush the toilet, and the pressure is so unbelievable, it starts shooting out of the bowl?
3: Splashing you.
0: Something is wrong there. Someone needs to make an adjustment.
1: Yeah, you shouldn't be splashed.
0: I mean, jeez.
3: No.
2: Wow. So anyways, at the risk of lacerations down there.
0: How do you get cut?
2: You ever had Indian food, Bob?
0: Okay.
2: I'm just saying.
1: Really?
3: Suture!
0: I see what you're saying.
3: The suture! Right.
2: That's right. Probably a different thing. I apologize.
1: Really?
2: I don't know why we have so much toilet news today, but...
0: there is a lot.
2: It seems that we do.
0: It's a Toilet Tuesday.
2: come on. Gunnar, we were talking yesterday about fantasy football team names.
3: Yeah. Absolutely. What do you got?
2: I want to thank Ronald for sending us his fantasy team name. The Jackson Four.
3: Love it.
0: Wow.
4: Bob and Tom, if God didn't want you to listen, he wouldn't have given you ears.

0: Bob and Tom. 24/7. Oh, yeah.
1: Hey, welcome back to the Bob and Tom Show. You caught us having a party. Welcome. There's Christy Lee at the Cilac Insurance News Desk.
2: Hello.
1: There's Pat Godwin.
3: Hey, chick.
1: Hey, buddy. How you doing?
3: Doing good. A lot better.
1: You need anything?
3: Not right now.
1: You let me know.
3: All right, buddy.
2: You got those tickets taken care of?
1: There's Jess Hooker. What's happening? Tickets.
4: I sold a mystery.
3: I'm flying. Everyone's cool. I'm getting to Florida. Okay. Very soon. Yeah.
1: There's Jeff Oskey.
5: I'm watching the dog.
3: Yeah.
1: No kidding?
3: Watching Brody.
4: Okay, are we talking in code? Nothing's anyone has said makes any sense. What's happening?
6: It's all shorthand.
4: Do we have Al on the phone? Is that, no? Okay, we don't.
2: Yeah,
4: yes,
2: we do.
4: There we go.
1: It's not the phone. It's the TV, the TV screen.
4: Okay. Al, it looks like you're doing a commercial for teeth whitener.
1: No, it looks like... Do you have Vaseline on your lens?
2: Yeah.
1: It looks
2: like...
7: We have been trying to work. I just did a lens cleaning with a lens cleaner that I paid money for.
4: It didn't work.
7: Made it 10 times worse.
1: Yeah, that's so good.
3: Are you in a steam room?
1: That's the door. Isn't that the Doris Day lens?
2: I love it.
4: It's making your teeth shine, and you look like we're looking at you through cellophane.
7: It's a win for me.
1: Can we not say
7: I just turned 48, so I kind of want a little Vaseline on the lens.
1: Shining anymore. Say that?
4: And I notice you are wearing Cleveland Brown colors.
1: No, they're not.
4: That's kind of that hideous Cleveland Brown orange.
1: Orange and blue and white.
7: First of all, it's not a hideous orange. It's a beautiful orange.
1: Uh-huh.
7: I love my team. We're not going to be good this year. As a Browns fan, I'm just every year just learning. I'm like a parent that just accepts that, this is not going to happen. This is as far as we can.
4: In your life,
7: this marriage can go. is as good as we can do.
4: Of the original. Of the original NFL teams, if you will, who hasn't won a Super Bowl? The Browns with the Lions?
1: The Browns and the Lions. Then you've got the Texans and the Jaguars and the
4: Bills?
1: The Seahawks. No, Seahawks.
7: Have the Cardinals won? Sorry.
4: Well, the Bills were in the AFL.
1: No, the Cardinals have not won. They were in a Super Bowl. Yeah. Browns have not even been to the Super Bowl.
7: Great Super Bowl, yeah.
4: And the Steelers. The Browns did win the NFL championship merger.
7: It was 1958.
4: No, they won in the.
1: They won 60.
4: Yeah, with Dr. Frank Ryan, who I believe just passed away. Is that right? The great Dr. Frank.
1: Yeah, it was murder. Yeah, they've had it with him.
4: Okay, I'm sorry. Our guest is comedian Al Jackson, and you can see him on the YouTube there. It's not your screen,
1: now,
4: ladies and gentlemen.
1: Now, real quick, Al, is that your actual real background, or is that like a blue screen you're setting up again?
7: That's my real background.
1: So you've got a globe. In your podcast studio, is that what
7: it's it's a decanter. It's got it's for booze.
2: Oh, that big globe.
1: Oh,
2: nice.
1: Yes. That is so cool.
2: The hidden bar.
7: Wow. Do you want me to open it up?
4: It looks like a globe.
3: Start this party.
2: It is a globe.
1: Or
2: Tom.
1: As we would say here in the studio, open that bitch up.
2: Yeah, see?
1: There it is.
2: Stash.
1: Look
2: at
1: that.
2: Booze in there.
1: Love it. Love it. Love everything about it. You are the coolest man alive.
4: It looks like an antique globe.
1: Albert.
3: Yeah. The world
7: I saw that. I used to use that when I used to drink. Oh. Man, you bring a lady over to this place, be like, oh, you want a drink? You're like, oh, I'm sorry. Unlike your last man that keeps his liquor on top of the fridge like a dirt bag, we're going to go right in this globe here. I'm gonna level up, lady.
4: And then did you ever spin the globe and say, you ever been to this place? I have.
7: Just every country just says my bedroom. There we go.
1: Or Bootyville.
4: Yeah.
1: Oh, no.
4: I'll show you how they do it in this country.
7: That's right.
4: You might want a bite on this.
2: Oh, boy.
4: Al Anderson, you just had a great weekend with Willie G in Cincinnati.
7: I am so glad you brought it up. Willie G and I had such a good time. Shout out to everybody in Cincinnati / the Liberty Township area. They came out to see me and Willie G. It's so funny because the MC on the show's name was Dusty, he's a black dude. And I just said to the audience, I think it was the last show, I was like, if you didn't see any pictures of the comics, which one would you think was Dusty and which one would you think is Willie G? It was such a beautiful I just had one of the best weekends.
2: It was like an Oreo
7: I've had in a while.
2: Night.
7: So shout out to the Cincy Funny Bone. Yeah, your son is hilarious. You should be very proud, sir.
4: The way this show works is Al is trying to help me with my elevate my hipness factor.
2: Mm-hmm.
7: I think it's happening.
4: Yeah. Oh, thank you very much. You're the only one that thinks so.
6: How long have we been doing this?
1: 20, 30 years.
4: Al is conversant in the world of hip hop. I am not. Although, Al, I work out at a gym with a young fellow who is.
6: Oh God!
3: Oh no!
4: He is very conversant in the world of hip hop.
1: Is that right?
4: And then I am trying to educate him into the world of classic rock. Which is quite interesting.
1: Okay.
4: This
1: is Michael McDonald.
4: Well, that was one of the examples.
1: I bet it was.
4: The two will merge.
1: Uh-huh.
4: I'll play him the great Michael McDonald song, I Keep Forgetting.
1: I Keep Forgetting.
4: And he goes, oh, that's whatever it is.
2: Are you talking about Jonathan?
6: Sample.
4: John.
2: Yeah.
4: I'm educating him into the world of classic rock.
7: Is he a black man?
2: No. And I'm surprised he's a hip-hop guy. I gotta say.
4: And one of the other guys listens to... One of the other trainers listens, I won't say his name, listens to really crappy hip hop.
1: What's his name?
4: Tyler. Point is, Al,
1: Tyler.
4: There's a whole vocabulary there that I need to be brought up to speed on. What have we got today?
7: Well, you could go to the boys in the gym today and just say, fellas, do y'all know what flued out is?
4: Flued out?
7: Yes.
4: Is that like flu, like the illness or
1: are you
4: like,
1: saying flewed or flute?
7: Yes. The first one.
1: Okay. Flewed out.
4: He flewed out.
1: The way you're saying it.
4: So I went out.
1: You are such an alien learning our ways, aren't you? You have no idea.
4: I went out for the evening my pal Jeremy flewed out.
2: He flewed out.
1: To join you?
4: Is this like once you get there, does this mean that you got ditched?
7: No. It's a way to say that usually it's said from the woman's perspective, and it's when a man of means flies you to wherever he is. Like, my boyfriend's got money, this guy flew me out to Vegas for the weekend.
2: He flew out.
4: Oh, so you got flewed out.
6: I got flewed out.
2: Nice.
4: Wow. I've been inadvertently.
3: Now you got put out.
4: I've been inadvertently fluting out lots of other people lately.
1: Pat bringed up a good. If you get flewed out, you got to put out.
3: That's right. That's how that works.
4: Not necessarily, by the way.
7: Absolutely not necessarily. But that's the important thing. Obviously, not necessarily.
1: About 15%.
7: I don't like when people take that trip and then they get there like, can you believe he expected? It's like he can expect, yes, but you have to be able to. If a guy flies you out to Vegas, you have to
2: expect.
7: Unless y'all are just close friends.
4: Oh, I thought this could involve other people.
2: No, this
4: is strictly a love match.
2: It's like
4: of thing.
2: A date.
7: Yes.
4: Oh, okay.
6: It's
4: okay.
6: Sex.
4: So it wouldn't be like. Yes.
6: It's sex.
4: So my analysis of my buddy Jeremy and I went out. No, that would not be.
2: No,
7: I was going to give that to you.
2: Really like
7: we
2: Jeremy.
4: Hey, look.
1: Love is love, buddy.
4: Yeah, if Jeremy and me wanted to get it on, that's fine.
2: That's fine.
4: Not my thing.
1: Because Jeremy's spoken.
7: Have at it.
4: Jeremy's spoken. Okay. Hey, did you see a Pearl Jam drummer?
2: Yeah, the drummer
4: exited.
2: Yeah, Matt.
4: What's that
2: Cameron.
4: All about?
1: Been coming for a long time.
4: Okay. Do you have one more for me, Al?
7: I do, Tom. It's a phrase. I need some help from you to just tell me what it means. What does the phrase "my heart don't pump no Kool-Aid" mean?
1: Now, Al, it's interesting. I've heard the phrase "don't bring Kool-Aid to a gin party." I've heard that.
7: Oh, I've never heard that. I love that. When would you use that?
1: Most often used if you get your shot rejected in the NBA, and he's bringing Kool-Aid to a gin party.
2: Gotcha.
1: See,
7: I love that.
1: Yeah.
6: Don't bring a knife to a gunfight.
1: Yeah, don't bring a knife to a gunfight. Right. Stuff like that. Yeah, it's the same. But Kool-Aid and gin.
4: That's nice. So what's this one again now? What is it?
7: My heart don't pump no Kool-Aid. Like, when would you say that phrase?
4: Okay, now, my heart don't pump no Kool-Aid. Kool-Aid is typically served cold.
7: like this hot show. Yeah.
4: So, I mean, that's...
1: Yeah, you know, if somebody says... if someone says, hey, come over, we're having Kool-Aid, will you say hot or cold? Is that what you're trying to tell me?
4: I'm trying to analyze this as... My heart don't pump.
5: Come on,
4: cool.
5: You got this, Tom.
2: You got this.
1: Is this your friend trying to cheer you up after you're being dumped, and you're trying to tell him, "Hey, I'm a guy.
3: What, real person,
1: you know, yeah. I'm flesh and blood. My heart don't pump no Kool-Aid." No.
4: I'm not cold hearted.
7: Example, but you're getting the it right,
2: it's
7: chick.
2: Sweet.
7: You're using the wrong example. Like,
4: I'm not cold hearted.
2: No.
4: Oh, wait, I know. This is a Jim Jones thing?
3: No. I don't think so.
2: Oh, my God.
4: The whole...
2: Tom.
4: No? Okay.
2: What is Kool-Aid?
7: No.
5: It means you aren't a pussy.
4: What?
7: Yes.
2: Right.
5: Yeah. That's what it means?
2: Like sweet. Like Kool-Aid sweet.
5: Like your heart don't pump no Kool-Aid. Yeah. Like you're a real man.
2: Yeah, I'm
5: you're
2: a real man. I'm a badass.
5: Pumps oil. Pump, yeah.
1: You know,
5: I'm
1: like I sold him he thought he was buying a TV, but it's just a box full of bricks. You know.
4: Oh.
1: My heart don't pump no Kool-Aid.
7: You know what? It's like, look, by the way, Asuka coming out of right field and gunning the runner out at home plate.
5: Thank
7: that's
5: you?
7: Exactly the right answer. Yeah.
1: Like Bo Jackson.
7: That's it. Yeah, just like, look, man, like almost like the thing, blood is thicker than water. Like, my heart don't pump no Kool-Aid. It's like, I'm not scared of you. I'm not scared of this situation. So whatever's going to happen, I'm a man. I'm a person. You're going to have to deal. You're going to have to come see me.
4: I like that. Because had it been, Al, a Jim Jones reference, Jim Jones actually did not serve Kool-Aid.
1: And he goes right ahead and no one asks.
4: Because Al, I'm sure you've heard the phrase, they're all drinking the Kool-Aid, referencing the fact that all the folks at Jim Jones's little shindig killed themselves. They were actually drinking an off-brand.
1: I believe it was Flavor-Aid, wasn't it?
4: Yeah,
2: it was.
4: Yeah. So they got
7: to
4: be.
7: How did the PR people at Kool-Aid allow that story to get anywhere? You got to cut the legs out of that story. You got to buy that story and kill it.
4: Yeah,
7: I mean, no pun intended.
4: In the history of branding, you've got to congratulate the Kool-Aid people for getting off that one. Unlike, say, the distinction in which was it M&M's that dropped the ball in the movie E.T.?
2: Mm-hmm.
7: With Reese's Pieces.
4: That made them. So
7: that was Apex Mountain for Reese's Pieces, though. You never really heard from them since.
4: Oh, but I mean, I think that established them. Kool-Aid, they just got handed the wrong thing, and they have to live with it. So
7: I went back and reviewed that movie Big for a podcast I was doing, and remember his cool apartment that he had, and it was a Pepsi machine. And I remember, like, I wonder how much, like, now that I'm an adult looking at that, how much was the bidding war to get that, you know, because that. That was like every kid's dream apartment. Now, it's my dream apartment now in downtown Manhattan. You had a bunk bed, wood floors,
6: round
7: time window. Yeah. That was like the coolest apartment ever. Still.
1: Yep.
4: Yeah, that would have been an interesting negotiation.
2: Yeah.
4: That's great. Well, Al, it's always a great pleasure. Are you on the road this week? Or are you home?
7: I am. Want to tell everybody, if you're in the not Colorado Springs. I keep messing. Fort Collins. I don't know why I keep messing up. Come on, see me at the Comedy Fort this weekend, Friday, Saturday. And please, please, please continue to show love and go to my website, Nico and Jolie on Etsy, and check out. There's a bunch of new styles that I've created. So that's all there as well. So check out some clothes and come see some jokes in Fort Collins, baby.
4: Thank you very much, Al
7: love
4: Jackson.
7: Y'all.
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16: The cartoon animals reverted to their natural work. They threw off their anthropomorphic ways and totally went berserk. And it was Smokey the Bear choking on a camper. Smokey the Bear choking on a camper. Smokey the Bear choking on a camper. Bambi's on the turnpike riding on a fender. oh, Mickey, that dirty little rat got a mouth full of cheese and his head in a trap. Donald's in a Chinese restaurant booth with a ginger glaze and no sailor suit. And it was Smokey the Bear choking on a camper. Smokey the Bear choking on a camper. Smokey the Bear.

0: flies. Bullwinkles. Uh-oh, that's why I ran out.
1: Oh,
0: Bullwinkles in the woods, far away from here, with a radio collar and a tag on his ear. Smokey the Bear choking on a camper. Smokey the Bear choking on a camper. Smokey the Bear choking on a camper. Bambi's on the turnpike riding on a fender.
2: You better write that Bullwinkle part down
0: before you, like Bullwinkle?
1: Forget it. Yeah.
3: Just made that part up, huh?
2: Oh, yeah.
0: My.
3: Well, play the part you screwed up again. I missed that.
0: Oh, good. We're doing it's splicing time again. You're going to weave me.
3: And where's the part you got lost? Do that again, seriously.
0: What part did I get lost?
3: Well, you got lost everywhere. But
1: there was a chain.
3: You started singing in a different key.
0: Right. Oh, Mickey, that dirty little rat got a mouthful of cheese and his head in a trap. Donald's in the Chinese restaurant booth.
3: Yeah, start there. Do that again.
0: Okay. Donald's in a Chinese restaurant booth with a ginger glaze and no sailor suit. Oh, Smokey the Bear choking on a camper. Smokey the Bear choking on a camper. Smokey the Bear choking on a camper. Bambi's on the turnpike riding on the fender. Oh, Rocky. Rocky's just a roadkill. Squirrel surprise. Only flying being done by Dean Bean. Rocky's just a roadkill. Squirrel surprise. Only flying being done by flies. Bullwinkle's in the woods, see, far away.
3: You're doing the wrong chord now there. Start with the Rocky thing and get the right chord at the end.
0: Rocky's just a roadkill, squirrel surprise, only flying being done by flies. Rocky's in the woods, far away from here. Bullwinkle's in the woods, far away from here, with a radio collar and a tag in his ear. Oh, there we go. Smokey the Bear choking on a camper. Smokey the Bear choking on a camper. Smokey the Bear choking on a camper. Bambi's on the turnpike riding on a fender. Amazing.
4: Wow. Bob and Tom.
0: The genius of Haywood
4: Banks. They put
0: Banks.
4: The F in professional.
5: Wow. What am I going to do? I've got to get this box to Los Angeles by tomorrow.
6: So, just FedEx it.
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9: 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We had to pry his eyes open on the West Coast, but he's fine now. Absolutely, positively.
8: Absolutely, positively, we will get through it. 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
10: Don't say we didn't warn you.
11: I'm warning you, don't do that.
10: There's laughter ahead.
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2: It's that time of the week we help with your love problems. Am I right, Tom?
13: I don't know if help is the word.
2: No, it's not help.
3: We attempt to help. We
2: most often make them worse. Irritate them. We pick at it. We're the scabs of love. We pick at... Don't you think?
3: Yeah, in a way. We're trying to help. And when we do we check in with the lovely Allie Breen in New York City. Hi, there is Allie.
14: Hi,
3: Allie.
14: Hey, how are you?
15: Hi there.
14: Oh, my gosh.
13: What?
14: You guys, I got kitties, and they won't leave these cords alone.
3: Little kitty cat.
2: Little guy. My gosh,
14: she's all caught.
2: What a wise move this is.
16: Awesome.
3: Do you have more than one?
14: Oh, crazy cat lady. There's two of them. The other one's probably going to pop up in a minute, too. They're crazy.
15: That's a good idea to get two
4: It is.
14: Yeah. Exactly. If I'm away for a weekend, I can actually leave them for two nights. Otherwise, I'll have a friend stay.
4: That's great.
13: What are their names?
14: It's Hux and Welly.
4: Huh.
13: Hux and Welly?
14: Yeah.
2: It seems British. Welly's a booze, right? In England, I think. A Welly?
14: It's Orwell and Huxley.
3: Hux.
4: Some favorite authors.
3: Exactly. H-U-X.
14: Yep.
13: What do you think she said?
3: Never mind.
4: Oh, yeah. There are some rhymes there.
3: Yeah.
2: Just
4: congratulations.
2: Just leave your window open.
14: Thank
2: It'll be fine.
14: Yeah. Oh. Check.
2: What?
3: Allie Breen joins us. A-L-L-I-B-R-E-E-N. I don't spell the names of all of our guests. I spell it for Allie because if you want to find her on social media, that's how you do it. If you want to find her on OnlyFans, it's A-L-L-I-B. By the way, a quick OnlyFans update. Anything interesting out there going on in your page?
14: No, I have to step it up because I haven't thought of anything too creative. So this week, look for something good this week. I'm going to be putting some work in it.
4: Don't overdo it. Don't overthink it.
14: Yeah, I know.
4: Boobs and butt.
14: That's it. Keep it simple.
4: Yep.
11: Show the kitty again.
2: There you go.
14: Exactly. Here's the other one. He's up here too.
13: Oh,
14: there we go.
13: So
14: cute.
4: They are
14: very sweet. They're adorable. Oh, they really are.
2: What a world we're living in. People are allowed to own cats. What the hell's going on?
3: I see. Now, Allie, before we get to the letters, we had an interesting news story in which some so-called sexpert suggested that maybe being too adventurous in the bedroom could actually be harming one's sex life. This particular doctor was saying to make a list and sit across from your partner and go through kind of a checklist of what you would and wouldn't like to do.
14: Oh my God, nothing like making sex a chore.
3: Yeah.
14: That's insane. It's like a to-do list of kinky stuff.
3: And she said that you're supposed to put the easy things first. So you don't start with something crazy.
14: All right. So no butt stuff till the end.
2: That's an easy way to remember it.
3: Save it for the end.
2: You
3: don't mention, hey, how about you and your sister? Stuff like that. Yeah, you want to ease that in.
14: Oh, you get to.
3: It seems completely ridiculous and very not romantic. But we are here to help people with
14: any kind
3: with romance. And we have your letters. What have we got?
14: Dear Allie, I've been dating a girl I like. We have had sex a few times, but only the last time with the lights on, and I saw that she has a guy's name tattooed on her lower back. It's not even her last ex, but someone before that. She said she used to be a little wild, and now she doesn't have the money to remove it. Should I try to offer to help her pay or just stare at this name every time we have sex for the rest of my life?
4: You could do either, but don't worry about it. She's with you now.
3: I'm saying, where was the tattoo?
14: Lower back.
4: Yeah, she's with you.
3: Tells you something.
14: Well, it's nice he's planning on being with her for the rest of his life.
2: People have sex in non-missionary positions, Tom.
3: Precisely.
2: Thank you.
3: That's a little learned something there. Pat Godwin, you're the guy that's had names tattooed on.
11: Yeah.
13: But you had him covered up.
11: Covered up, yeah.
3: Yeah, but you had yours covered up, just a big blob.
11: Yeah, it's like a bat signal now. Something goofy and stupid.
3: Yeah, what do you think?
14: Yeah, a guy can do that. A girl, that's a hard one. A bat signal or a blob doesn't work.
13: Does it say what the name is? I was half listening. I apologize.
3: Doesn't say what the name is.
14: No.
3: Why would that matter?
13: Because you could maybe change it into something, depending on what it was.
11: Add a letter.
13: Yeah, or...
2: Take a letter away.
3: I was hoping there'd be some fun ethnic joke.
13: me, because that's what I do.
4: Do you and Jamal still speak?
13: Jamie, that's cute.
3: Well, see, in Pat's case, this is true, right? Yeah. Mike, I'm going to get this right. You had the name Kim tattooed on your...
11: Yeah, my left shoulder.
3: And then you ended up with another woman named...
11: Kim.
3: And then you ended up with another one eventually named...
11: Kim. I didn't have to cover it up.
13: No, you didn't.
11: But imagine if I had Kim on my shoulder when I first hooked up with my ex-wife.
13: She would have been freaked out.
11: Whoa, that's a little freaky.
4: Hey, slow down.
3: And ironically, none of them Asian.
11: That's true,
4: those are first names. He doesn't have a Korean fetish.
3: I don't know. What do you think, Allie?
14: I mean, I don't know that I would care if it was when they were having sex. I guess the weirder part is if it's visible, if they're out like with friends at a pool or a beach or something, constantly having to explain your wife having someone else's name on their lower back.
13: If he loves her that much, just help her pay to get it taken off.
11: If she really wants it done.
3: Yeah. Give me, what's the ballpark on that?
13: I don't know. But still,
14: it used to be expensive. I think it's coming down, but
2: it's like half a thousand, I would think.
15: Or at least
3: really?
2: To remove them, sure.
15: Like, wait till you've dated at least a year, so you're kind of in it. You
13: worry
15: know
13: about it after.
15: If you pay for it and then she bounces, it sucks.
14: Yeah, maybe she's just dating whoever will help her remove it before she becomes serious about somebody.
15: I need this removed and a boob job.
14: Exactly, and then we're good.
3: Yeah, that's not. That's a great question. Okay, I just Googled this. This says for $175, they can remove a small one.
13: Oh, that sounds really cheap.
2: I mean, that's probably tiny.
13: Maybe like the wedding ring or something.
15: Per session?
3: This may be involve skin grafts and removal.
14: I feel like Pat lower back is pretty visible usually.
3: Pat and I in Louisville were talking to a tattoo removal lady. Remember what she said the most painful one to take off?
13: The wedding ring tattoos. It was the most popular, too, to have taken.
3: Okay, well, we haven't answered the question, but it's a great
2: Josh answered it. Try not to let it bother you, but she's with you. You guys are together now.
4: Don't.
14: Exactly.
4: I get that it's odd, but if you can.
14: If she yells his name out, then it's a whole other problem. It's just a tattoo.
2: Yeah, if you hear her whispering to him on a phone call late at night, then you might have a problem.
4: Yeah. People have tasks. Okay.
3: Maybe ask a few questions and then go as him for Halloween.
2: Don't listen to
4: Tom. You could go the psychotic route,
3: I'm Steve tonight.
14: Really explain that one.
3: Okay, let's move on. Allie Breen is our guest, and the show is called Sexy Time. What do we got?
14: Dear Allie, I've been married for 3 years, and I moved in with my fiancé just before the wedding. He handles everything and always has as far as expenses, and I just found out that the house we've been living in that he said he owns, he actually rents. How mad should I be about this? And if he can lie about this, how far can he go? I feel like I could actually show up on Dateline with this guy, possibly.
13: Oh, jeez. God.
4: Wait a minute. And you're engaged to him?
3: Yeah. You think he's going to kill you? Am I hearing this correctly?
13: That's what she's saying.
14: I guess she's saying if he would lie about something so big, why wouldn't he go further? But that's a big jump.
3: Well, this isn't as bad as the one you had before where the guy claimed he owned a house and it was his parents' house.
13: Yeah, that one was
3: amazing.
13: And
3: they were still living in it.
14: I think this one's worse, actually.
3: You do?
14: Because that was just, he was just bringing like one night stands over to that one, I think.
13: Yeah.
14: This is like, he married this person on this lie.
4: I don't like to do this.
2: They are married?
4: They're engaged.
13: Are they engaged or married?
14: It says I've been married for 3 years, but she moved in just before the wedding.
4: Oh, okay.
14: So he's been lying to his wife.
13: Oh, for 3 years he's been lying about this.
4: I'd like to know if he's actually been lying or if you've...
3: Yeah.
4: I mean, is there a chance he just keeps referring to it as my house and I bought this house and I pay instead of
2: you assuming?
4: He's not really trying to be nefarious.
3: Maybe
4: here.
3: It's rent to own.
15: Does he say I have a mortgage payment?
14: Yeah.
4: But for you to jump to, am I going to end up on Dateline? I know you're being silly, but.
3: And he's still paying for everything, right?
13: Yeah, so what are you bitching about?
14: That is the thing, exactly.
3: Yeah, you know, come on.
13: Right?
14: Maybe she's planning on killing him if she's looking for an inheritance.
3: Where did all this killing start?
2: I don't care how it happens. I just want somebody dead. That's all.
13: I just want the house.
14: That might be me. I watch a lot of crime TV.
4: Ask him about it or something. What are you writing us for?
14: Yeah.
2: We should be our answer
3: start
2: to
3: getting,
2: everything.
3: Start getting hostile.
4: Right.
3: Hey, who told you to ask us questions?
4: We have no letters this week. Why?
3: Allie Breen is our guest. Allie
2: listen to Tom, and why are you writing us for?
3: Allie is a fine stand-up comedian, and she's also the woman behind Sexy Time. You can find her on OnlyFans, A-L-L-I-B, and you'll find her on social media, A-L-L-I-B-R-E-E-N. Of the Massachusetts Breens, is that correct?
14: That is correct, yes.
3: Okay, good. How's you have a sister, right?
14: I do, she's good. She just came and brought me the cats, she and my niece.
3: Oh.
14: So, yeah, and we saw some shows, it was fun.
3: Now, do you still have the condo in Kissimmee?
4: They sold it.
14: No, it's, sold, it's gone. But I've been looking to get something else, so I will do that at some point, hopefully this winter.
3: And knowing you, it'll probably be either Paris or Tokyo.
14: That would be nice.
4: Live it up, Allie.
3: Every week, Allie calls us like, is she going to be home, or is she going to be in some exotic port riding horses in California?
4: I love it.
14: Look for a place in Tahiti.
3: Let's get to another letter.
14: Dear Allie, I was on a date in a nice restaurant, and the guy who took me out found a hair in his food halfway through dinner, more towards the end. He was perfectly nice about it, and they were too. They comped the meal, but I'm 99% sure he put that there himself.
4: Oh. No kidding,
2: Josh.
14: Should I confront him, give him another few shots, and see if he behaves strangely, or just ghost him right now?
15: Give him another shot, because he'll do it again. If he did it once, he'll do it again.
14: If you're not sure, yeah.
3: Yeah, that's
14: or
3: really
14: Or he'll find
3: awful.
14: Something else, exactly.
3: If he did do it.
2: Wait a minute, you're not sure he did that? You're just... the lady.
13: Yeah, 99%.
4: I wonder why she thinks he...
2: I don't know.
14: Hmm. Yeah, did she see him do like a move or something?
4: Right.
14: I don't know why. She doesn't say why she thinks that, but...
4: If he's I don't think interested. You need to ghost him unless you're just... You already know that there are other reasons why you're not interested in him.
13: Yeah.
4: Well, don't even ghost him then. Just go, hey, I'm not interested.
13: She already has the ick factor. He's not coming back.
4: Oh, that's interesting.
13: Yeah. It's
14: that's true. If you
13: out.
14: Already think that someone could do that, then you're like...
4: Ooh. Yeah, you might just not like this guy very much.
3: But I mean, the possibility does exist that he did have a... wasn't his.
15: There could have been a cook in the back with a red curly hair also, maybe.
13: Yeah.
15: But he would do it again.
3: If it's a red curly hair and he's got red curly hair... Leave. Yeah. Yeah, odds are. Okay. All right. Once again, Allie Breen is our guest. It is sexy time. What else have we got?
14: Dear Allie, my husband has a friend who just got divorced, and the ex-wife keeps asking my husband to do things for her now that her husband would have done. Mm. My husband's too nice to say no, so she's basically made him her own free personal handyman. When can I step in and say enough's enough? It's been 3 months.
4: I don't know. For some reason, the 3 months struck me as funny because it doesn't seem that long.
2: No. It's been 7 whole days.
4: Yeah.
13: She just lost her husband.
3: Wait a minute.
13: Right?
3: Read the first sentence again,
13: Hi,
3: Allie.
13: Kitties. The kitty you
14: My God,
13: camera.
14: My cat. Sorry. Keeps messing with my phone. Okay.
2: I leave the window open. What did I say?
3: What was the beginning again?
14: My husband has a friend who just got divorced, and the ex-wife keeps asking my husband to do things for her.
13: Oh, divorce.
14: So she's making... Yes.
3: Okay.
2: Nobody's dead. Why do we want to kill everybody?
3: No, that's what... When Christy
13: but there's
3: said that,
13: a big
3: I thought,
13: difference.
3: Yeah, if the guy had died, the widow, sure, help her out.
13: But if she's divorced, that's
3: a after a while, it's time to get a handyman of her
4: own. But is 3 months too long?
15: Yes. I think you could do something once, and then it's like...
4: A major divorce?
15: But what is she? What's he helping her with? Oh, change my light bulb.
3: And what's the relationship? Right? What is the relationship again? I'm still slow.
4: His friend.
2: Yep. He goes over there to take out the garbage and bang her. That's all.
15: Pretty much.
3: Yeah. Is that? Thank you, Chicken. I'm kind of wondering.
4: That's what this paranoid writer is wondering.
13: She's thinking that's the woman's motive.
4: Yeah, I think you're
14: eventually probably.
4: Your husband be a nice guy.
3: Yeah, but I mean, being a nice guy for 3 months and all of a sudden every Tuesday.
4: He could be a nice guy for 5 years. That's his good friend.
15: His good friend's ex-wife.
13: His good friend's ex-wife.
2: In my minefield of relationship, I would help one of them if they asked.
3: Me too. But I mean, after a while, it starts to sound like there's something. Is that the subtext,
14: if you will,
3: of this, that she thinks that this guy's banging her?
14: Yeah, well, no, I don't even know if it's that, but just the fact that the wife feels comfortable enough to keep calling him so frequently. Yeah.
4: And again, I don't trust
14: personal.
4: This lady.
14: I don't
4: It'll
14: know.
4: It'll be once every 2 weeks. Not a big deal.
15: A lot. I don't have that many projects going on. I guess
14: it's true. I don't know when I really need a man to come help me with anything. So she might be.
3: I don't need him to put up those pictures this week. I'm flowing.
15: Right. This woman loves to be loved. She wants to be.
14: It is like a very kind of 60s idea. Like, I'm divorced. I need a big, strong man to come help me do some stuff.
13: Yeah.
14: Like, when does that really happen?
15: Okay. Right.
4: The lady's lonely and heartbroken. What do you want?
13: Yeah, she wants to bang
14: her friends.
13: Well, then it's the
14: banging thing.
4: You cynical jaded.
2: You forgot childish.
3: Wait, squeeze in one more letter, Allie.
14: Dear Allie, my best friend and her husband double date with me and my husband all the time. She just told me she's been having an affair and she asked if she can use me as an alibi.
4: Oh.
14: I was fine. I was fine with it, but then she took me out to dinner to take a bunch of alibi pictures for her to use of us hanging out.
2: Oh, this is elaborate. All right.
14: She asked me not to tell my husband about this, but I don't know what to do. Should I? I
3: feel this like is going to end up on Dateline.
13: Yeah.
3: If she wants, if she wants pictures,
2: someone's getting killed. At last.
3: If she wants pictures, it's for the trial.
4: Don't tell your husband. There's a happy medium here. Do not tell anybody about this, but tell her you will no longer be party to that.
13: Yeah.
15: Yeah, because that should get you in trouble with your husband. That's
4: yeah,
15: weird.
4: Exactly.
15: Like, don't bring you in it.
4: Just end it and
14: and leave it alone.
4: Yes.
3: Another another no win.
4: Ugh.
3: Okay.
14: Yeah.
3: Well, thanks, Allie.
4: That's a tough situation.
3: Again, Allie
4: thanks,
3: Breen is on OnlyFans, A-L-L-I-B. And Allie Breen can be found in social media platforms all over the place. A-L-L-I-B-R-E-E-N with your love troubles. We'd love to help you. Are you working this weekend?
14: Yes. I should be on Fox on Neil Cavuto on Thursday, actually.
3: All right.
4: Do you guys have anything to talk about on these news shows?
14: No, there's not much going on.
4: Yeah. Oh, man.
14: Light news cycle.
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10: Bob and Tom, 1/5 of the FBI's 10 most wanted. Your girl complains about the way you love her. It's just the same old mattress dance each time. Nothing's ever new. Wham, bam, and you are through. 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

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She thinks you're immature and sometimes boring. So spice things up and

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1: 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Let's grab a couple more things from the news desk, Christy.
2: The Prince of Wales was touring the Scottish studios of a TV station when he stepped in to deliver the afternoon weather during the noon show.
3: I'll be darned.
2: The heir to the throne looked like a natural, standing comfortably in front of the meteorology maps in a crisp, dark suit, red striped tie, holding the clicker, you know, that controls the maps.
3: Mm-hmm.
2: And he actually did the weather for Scotland.
4: I'm delighted to say we've got a new member of our weather team tonight. Let me hand over to him now. Your Highness.
5: Well, it's an unsettled picture as we head towards the end. This afternoon it'll be cold, wet and windy across most of Scotland. We're under the influence of low pressure, and this weather front pushing northwards is bringing cloud and outbreaks of rain. The rain, of course, will be heaviest over the borders and around Edinburgh. Where
1: notice
5: how
1: it looks like a
5: difficult conditions on the roads.
3: He's doing a fake voice.
5: In the west, rain will be light and
6: patchy. Dude, that's not your real voice, right?
5: Drier interludes over Dumfries House in Ayrshire. There'll be snow for the higher ground of the Highlands and Aberdeenshire. The potential for a few flurries over Balmoral. Who the hell wrote this script? As the afternoon goes on.
3: Chucky!
5: The best of the drier and brighter weather will, of course, be over the Northern Isles and the far north of the mainland. So,
1: okay, do they really have to have that many guys taking pictures?
5: A little hazy sunshine for the castle of Maine, Caithness. But a cold day everywhere with temperatures of...
2: All right,
3: thank you.
7: I kind of want to, after you hear that, you want to pleasure yourself to the weather, the way you just sort of...
1: Not, I don't. Do
3: you no. Yeah. Yeah. I don't know what it is.
6: I think he's hot.
3: Wait till Hollywood hears about
2: this. I think he did great. And Camilla did one, too. And, Dean, if you could try to get that audio for
3: Camilla did one?
2: Yes. I believe she did.
1: Now, we were making the cheap tampon jokes because you'll recall.
6: Back when they started.
3: I think Prince Charles' version of phone sex.
2: Mm-hmm.
3: Well, he had told her that
1: he wanted to be her tampon.
3: Tampon.
1: Yeah, that needs a little work. You don't see that.
7: It's like telling somebody you want to be their enema. It's a little weird.
2: Ugh.
1: No, that's weirder, Paul.
3: That is weirder, Paul.
6: Never interesting you would say that, Paul.
3: Yeah, that is so creepy.
1: Thank you
6: We've
1: for
6: never
1: going
6: ever
1: there.
6: Done this.
7: I don't
6: but,
7: even know why I talk. Why do I come?
6: We'll be...
1: Wow. That's
6: there'll be someone else along here in just a moment.
5: Okay.
2: Don't worry, you won't have to sit here long.
7: Even Christy?
3: Wow.
7: I can't believe it. Tom, did you get new glasses?
2: Yes, he did.
1: I did.
7: Wow. You look like a very, very smart man now.
1: Thank you very much.
3: You can look like that for $2.95 at CBS.
7: Why can't you take a compliment?
1: Well, thank you very much. Because it's,
2: there you go.
1: We have to move on.
3: Mm-hmm. Oh, no time for compliments.
2: A New Jersey
1: I have a question.
2: What?
1: So,
3: what's your question?
1: He was just asked to do the weather and popped right on the...
3: I'm sure that there was all kinds of scheduling involved.
2: He was touring in Scotland, and he stopped by the TV station, and of course, they asked him... They probably, of course...
3: I'm sure it was all set up.
2: He
3: doesn't pop into a television station and say, man, do the weather.
7: Tomorrow he's doing an opening of a car dealership. Yeah. He's doing a remote.
3: I declare this lot open!
1: In his defense...
2: Camilla did one, too, and we're trying to get that for you.
1: It would have been cooler if it had been the guy from The King's Speech. See that movie?
3: Yeah, I saw it.
1: King George?
3: Yeah.
1: Remember the whole story?
3: Have him stutter through the weather?
1: Yeah, wouldn't that have been a little more exciting?
7: Yeah, mock people with an ailment. Mm-hmm. Yeah.
3: Mm-hmm. Yeah. Uh-huh.
1: No, I'm not mocking. I just said it would have been cooler. Uh-huh. Especially if he did. If you've seen the movie, remember the scene
3: tomorrow
1: where
3: will be fair.
1: showers.
3: And
1: if you haven't seen the movie, it's the brother of the king. It's the whole situation where his brother is going to abdicate, and he has a speech impediment,
3: right.
1: And he's working on it, and he becomes king. But in the process of working on it, there's a great scene in which the tutor suggests that he starts cursing.
2: Right.
3: Yeah.
1: Do you see this
7: movie?
1: Yeah. It's such a great scene. And because of that scene, by the way, the movie was rated R. Remember this?
7: Mm-hmm. Oh, is that
1: And they've eventually released an alternate version.
3: They did. and took the
2: swearing
3: out.
2: So the kids
3: out.
2: Could see it.
1: So,
2: mm-hmm.
1: yeah, because if, I'm sure if your kids heard those words, they'd explode.
3: Of course,
2: yeah.
3: absolutely.
1: Because they've never heard them on the playground.
7: I took my son to it.
1: It's a great movie.
7: It's a great movie.
1: Now, we have an interesting news story from Christy. Prince Charles.
2: And his wife, Camilla. Charles. Both
1: did the weather.
2: They tried their hand at doing some weather. They were in Scotland. They were there for the 60-year anniversary of BBC TV Scotland. So while in the studio, they did their hand. And we heard from Prince Charles. Here's Prince Charles.
4: I'm delighted to say we've got a new member of our weather team tonight. Let me hand over to him now. Your Highness.
5: Well, it's an unsettled picture as we head towards the end of the week. This afternoon it'll be cold, wet and windy across most of Scotland.
6: Yeah.
5: We're under the influence of low pressure, and this weather front pushing northwards is bringing cloud and outbreaks of rain.
2: In all seriousness, he does a very good job. I chick watched
6: it. It really does help if you see the video. Yeah. He's doing a wonderful job.
2: He's really natural.
3: Pointing at the map, doing the whole thing.
6: He's gesticulating very nicely.
3: Yeah. Well, he does nothing but sit at home and watch the weather.
7: Right.
2: And his wife, Camilla, she was doing, she's doing, I have to preface this by saying she's doing hers with a handheld microphone.
6: It's hard to do if you're not used to it.
2: So it's a
6: really
2: little,
6: weird.
2: The audio's a little bit
1: different.
2: So
1: it's like she's doing a stand-up bit.
3: Mm-hmm.
2: Yeah, it's a little bit different, the audio, okay.
3: Anyone celebrating anything tonight?
2: Here we go.
4: This afternoon it'll be cold and wet and windy across most of Scotland. We're under the influence of low pressure and the weather front pushing northwards is bringing cloud and outbreaks of rain.
3: She sounds muffled.
4: For surprise.

0: The Duchess of Cornwall?
1: Cornwall.
0: Not Cornhole.
2: Very excited about my stint on the telly. I want to expand my talents to the radio, possibly be a regular caller to your chap's program. Mm.
0: Can you do sports?
2: I want to do some impressions, if you
3: what
2: might.
3: What the hell did I do?
1: Impressions? I'd love to hear an impression. What do you do?
2: Here I am as Arnold Schwarzenegger as the Terminator.
1: Oh, okay.
2: I will be back.
1: Okay.
2: Is that for, I don't understand. The footman and the guards are just laughing.
1: George Lindsay's old act.
2: Could I possibly entertain you with a joke?
0: We'll try. Go ahead.
2: Do you have Prince Albert in the can?
1: Yes, we do.
2: Well, it would be so kind of you to let him out.
1: Let him out.
2: Please let him out. I will give the Duchess of Cornhole now and leave.
1: Thank you so much.
0: The Duchess of Cornhole. Duchess of Cornhole. Okay, good.
1: Hello?
0: Thank you. There you go.
4: Don't you think the British people want to see them doing something more substantive with their time,
5: can
4: like
5: you
4: helping
5: imagine?
4: People?
0: He's having fun. I don't think there's anything wrong with him.
1: I'm sure he was. He probably was helping people on his jaunt around Scotland. But he decided to...
4: Why are you all defending him? Are you
1: not defending him? I don't give a damn about the man.
0: The prince is actually a pretty deep guy, and he does a lot of really interesting stuff, and he's involved in agriculture, and there was a great profile of him on 60 Minutes a few years ago. But that does not lead
4: I really
0: to this
4: feel like
0: newsletter.
4: When I'm looking at you, I want to ask you about a library book.
6: Okay, how interesting that you'd come to the defense of someone in royalty.
0: No. I just think the whole system is ridiculous, but he is, given his circumstances, I think he's taken it.
6: But if Paul was at a party, or Prince Charles was at a party, who would you go talk to? Prince Charles. See,
0: well, if I wanted another canapé, I would ask Paul.
4: I say.
7: Bob and Tom, 24/7.

0: Jerry. Let's see who's at the party.
1: Oh, look over there. It's the Cahoney twins.
0: Now stay away from them. I heard they're a couple of nuts. And why are they always hanging around?
1: Oh, Dean, don't be so testy. You know, Dean, that girl over there is from England, and in England they call party girls birds.
0: I don't know about that, but I met her last night, and she's definitely a swallow.
2: Hello, lovely ladies.
1: You're looking in the pink.
0: So have yourself a stiff one.
1: Then pour yourself a drink.
0: I like mine straight up, Pally.
1: Swing.
0: I met myself a sweetie, and after just one dance.

0: hands.
1: Now, what do you mean, Pally? Couldn't a handsome young fella like you find a date?
0: Yeah, my left hand was my escort at the party in my pants.
1: Now, Jerry, get a grip on yourself.
0: I did. Swung.
2: Bob and Tom.
3: Five.
4: Four, three, two, one.
2: They put the F in professional.
5: Welcome back to the Bob and Tom Show. Professional broadcaster Chick McGee here.
6: You're the one in the room.
5: There's Christy Lee, also a professional. She's at the news desk.
6: Thank you.
5: There's Pat Godwood.
7: Hey, Chick.
5: Troubadour in the performance room. And there's Josh Arnold, or as we call him, old half-ass. Here he is.
7: I don't know. I'm telling you, something happened two and a half weeks ago.

0: I don't know what it is.
1: Oh, it'll come out in the book. There's Ace Cosby. Hey. There's Willie Griswold.
2: All half-assed, man.
1: I'm Chick McGee. And Tom, we have a special guest, don't we?
3: We do. He is comedian Greg Hahn, and he's here with us. Greg is selling his condo in Valencia. Right. Do you want to give us a number? What's
4: 795.
5: Whoa. Ooh,
3: that's steep.
5: Whoa.
4: It is? All right. 775.
3: Do you get to keep the drums?
4: If you want them, yeah, sure. Keep the couch drums.
5: How many bedrooms are we talking?
4: I don't know. Two in a loft.
2: Oh, cool.
5: Okay.
2: Oh,
4: sure, sure. Whatever.
3: Where do you sleep? You sleep in the loft?
4: I sleep in the main bedroom.
3: Oh, you do? Well, that's nice.
4: Sometimes in the loft. Depends how sleepy I am.
3: Okay. Okay.
0: I couldn't possibly make it to the
4: But room. There I was in Romania.
5: Yeah?
4: Right? Because I travel the world. It's my
2: sure,
4: travel show.
2: Sure. Mm-hmm.
4: There I was in Romania. I dated a gypsy fortune teller. True
3: wow.
4: story.
3: Yeah.
4: She told me my wallet was going to disappear.
0: Oh, boy.
4: Came true. Wow.
3: And now by request, ladies and gentlemen, a little bit of the association.
4: Oh, nice.
1: Oh, good. The whole song. This is great.
3: Here they come. Here they come.
1: Is there a reason we're not trying to wake the baby right
0: yeah,
1: now?
0: Yeah, no kidding. What is
6: the long version?
3: Oh, I got the short version if you'd rather have that.
0: Well, we would just like the one we can hear.
1: Okay, yeah,
0: we
1: got the one we can hear. Yeah.
3: Here we go. Here it is. Here it is.
1: And he's right. He's right.
3: Enter the young. Now, the phrase is enter the young. This is from the 60s.
5: Yeah.
3: Right now, entering the young is certainly problematic, I think.
0: You're really.
1: Enter the young. It's a mess.
0: Problematic.
7: Enter the young.
0: You like this, Greg?
4: It's got a swing to it.
3: Oh, it's all these.
5: Not only learn to
7: it's
5: think, awful.
7: But to dare. Enter the young.
4: What about the tambourine? You don't
5: no.
4: like that?
5: No.
0: It's seven, seven plays.
4: I practice 5 hours a day.
1: You know, you've never heard anybody go, man, listen to the tambourine in this song, man.
2: You're doing
3: subtle.
2: Something.
3: It's very yeah. good, very good. Mm-hmm. Now, Josh's band, The Consensuals, would never do that song.
0: No.
3: Yeah, but, mm-hmm. yeah,
4: The Consensuals? That's your band?
0: Well, according to Tom, that's my band. Yeah. You think I had anything to do with naming my own band?
4: We should go on tour. Yeah, my band, Hold the Relish.
0: Oh, they're still together?
1: No.
3: Now, once again, the new tour with Willie and Josh, the Weed and Feed tour.
0: Yes, thank God, you, Nate, for that suggestion.
3: That is just a great idea. T-shirts. It's a lot of merch.
1: Oh, sure. How about a T-shirt with a lawn and there are two flowers coming out of the Weed and Feed, of course. And the flowers, the Josh is the flower face, and Willie's a flower face.
3: Wouldn't they have to be marijuana buds?
1: Well, there'll be maybe marijuana in there, yes, of course. Yeah. And maybe a big cookout with, 20, 30 brats on a grill. I guess, I don't know.
0: I like
1: I'm just
0: that.
1: Spitballing here.
3: Okay.
1: I haven't worked in an ad agency forever.
3: How about a guy dressed like a pizza?
1: Yes, a guy dressed like a pizza. They could come to the show dressed as their favorite food.
3: Like Buffett fans. He's
6: like
3: got the parrot
6: buffet
3: heads.
6: Fans, I think you mean.
3: What would you be? What would your fans be called?
0: Josh heads?
4: That was good.
0: I don't know. I don't. See, here's the thing. You can ask me all you want.
5: It won't matter.
0: No.
5: No. You're going to name them.
0: Whenever you go, Josh, what do you think? What do you think, Tom?
3: That's essentially yes. I didn't hear what you said. What was it?
6: You said like Buffett fans. I said buffet fans because fat people go to buffet.
0: Oh, buffet? Yeah.
6: That's the joke. It's okay. fun when you explain
4: it. It's a great joke.
6: Yeah, after you do them.
3: Okay, well.
0: No, you wouldn't have had to explain it. I didn't hear it.
1: I feel like Willie just asked Josh for the car, Tom for the car on Saturday night, and he said no. Yeah, that's fun when you explain jokes.
3: Christy Lee's got the stripes on today.
5: Yes. Greg and I are kind of dressed alike in our navy and white
4: stripes. Oh,
5: you look foxy. Stripes.
4: You look great.
5: Oh, thank you. We have some news that I find interesting. You know how I love animals. Staff at a zoo in Thailand are taking an unusual approach to an escaped animal training drill. A zookeeper at the Chiang Mai Zoo donned an ostrich costume complete with a towering bird neck strapped to his head and ran amok on the property. He was successfully pinned down with a fishing net by fellow staffers.
3: That's because he can't run 40 miles an hour like an ostrich. What a stupid thing to do.
5: The zoo said the drill provided preparation for, quote, managing a real situation.
0: And it really got the lions riled up.
5: And included measures to control animal emergencies as well as guidelines to follow in such situations.
3: Yeah, I haven't dressed up like the masturbating monkey. That'll Get the kids upset. What's that guy doing?
0: He's doing what a monkey does, honey. Now let's go get some Dippin' Dots.
6: Oh, I love Dippin' Dots.
3: They do keep the ice cream of tomorrow.
1: The future.
5: The future.
1: You jerk.
3: Tomorrow's the future, last time I checked.
1: Well, it's not the slogan. You piece of crap.
6: The way that you just spun out of being wrong.
0: Oh, he's
1: this is amazing.
0: The man knows how to wag the dog.
2: If there are parallel universes or realities, this is the only reality where you haven't been the White House press director since Nixon. I mean, it's insane the way that you can get out of things.
3: What's that guy's name? Ron
1: Ziegler.
3: Ron Ziegler. Pat?
8: Yes, sir?
3: Do you have an ostrich song?
8: The Zookeeper song?
3: Yeah.
8: In disguise? I do, yeah.
1: Hey.
8: Zookeeper in disguise, dressed like Big Bird.

0: I love that song.
1: The Revenant.
2: Oh. Remember this one?
3: This is what we do now. We do the parody, and then we play the...
2: This is a great song. Remember this?
1: Is it?
3: Yeah, I genuinely love this song.
1: As soon as I'm able to hear it, I'll hear it. Okay, here it is.
2: See that psychedelic part?
3: And then...
1: What?
4: Judy in disguise. Well, that's what you are.
5: Who does this song?
1: John Fred and the Playboy Band.
5: Wow.
2: Yep. Yeah, Judy in disguise.
5: I like that song.
3: Bren with glasses.
5: Yes.
2: With glasses. I can actually remember this moment. I was in...
3: It's still buzzing and playing.
2: Sorry. I was in Mr. Mallon's English class.
1: Oh, God.
2: And he was going over, right when the song was hit, he was going over one of this Shakespearean play, and he was going, all these people, so-and-so was in disguise, so-and-so was in disguise. And the guy sitting next to me, Alan Kitchler, goes... Judy in disguise got kicked out of class. I'm thinking, come on, man, that was great. Alan had a Zippo lighter in the eighth grade.
1: Oh, man.
2: How cool is that?
6: He's what the ladies called a bad boy.
2: Alan had a subscription to Playboy magazine.
3: Oh, that Alan.
2: And a Zippo lighter in the eighth grade.
5: Good for him.
3: Every mother's nightmare. Old Alan.
5: And every dad's pride and joy.
3: Oh,
2: Alan probably runs a major corporation now. I haven't seen him for
1: Rebels and Sweaters. Zippo open. It was party time. Yes, sir.
2: Oh, the sound that makes when you flip open.
5: Sure.
3: Oh, yeah.
2: Nothing like it.
3: Yep.
2: Oh, that was bad.
3: Oh, Alan.
5: He was allowed to bring the Zippo lighter to school.
3: Oh, no, that's the thing about Alan.
2: He was a badass.
7: Rebel in a
6: sweater. You think Alan gave a damn?
3: If he was allowed to do it, he didn't do it. But if it was against the rules, he did it.
1: Are there any more cooler sounds? The Zippo lighter, the racking of a shotgun, that's a cool sound.
2: Yeah.
1: You know? Oh, man.
6: Sopranos theme song, that's pretty cool.
1: That's true.
2: There's a Zippo lighter in one of the famous Bob and Tom pieces. That's great. It's the Halloween piece.
3: We'll be playing that soon.
2: Where the guy's not answering the phone, and you hear
3: the door.
2: Phone,
3: yeah.
2: Then you hear this whoosh, which is the sound that I love. That sound. Whenever I light my grill, I get that.
5: You've got the gas turned up too high.
2: No. I use the squirter stuff and
5: the
2: charcoal.
5: Oh, that's right. I forgot.
2: I don't like the gas. No, thank you.
5: Okay, whatever.
1: What do you make of the grill? A little pork shoulder butt?
2: Last night we did salmon and some ribeyes. Should have come over.
1: Yeah.
3: Oh, boy.
2: I invited Willie over, but
6: I had a show. I knew I had a show.
1: I would have come over, but I was not invited or knew about it.
2: So sorry. Okay. It's Judy in Disguise by John Fred and the Playboy Band.
3: Exactly what Chick said.
2: But I mean, he didn't know about Alan Kitchler and the.
7: Who knew about Alan? No, Rebel in a sweater.
2: Do you want to hear some more?
6: We're already late.
1: Yeah.
2: We are? Oh, sorry. Oh, we're late? Okay, sorry.
3: Oh, yeah. I'm late. I have a doctor's appointment, in fact.
1: Get moving. All right.
2: Coming up, Christy.
5: Yeah, we have a big slide in Detroit opening. We have a couple that broke into a Texas or a Tennessee church on their first date. And, hey, is that a bald eagle in the airport?
2: Oh, wow, okay.
3: Maybe he was tired. Well, I've been doing this with myself all these years, and they have these things?
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0: hold it. 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
1: I worked with Janis Joplin, but that didn't last too long. 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

and every meal. 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

0: least at one point, I was in India with the Maharishi, four Beatles, a Beach Boy, and Mia Farrow. What a bunch of wankers!
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2: They bribed us to say that.
3: Is this Neil deGrasse Tyson? There he is. I recognize that face. Were you a wrestler in high school?
4: Yeah, and in college. I was captain of my high school's wrestling team and undefeated. And then I got to college, and then I started wrestling like corn-fed wrestlers from Iowa. That was a whole other... I had a losing record in college, but I was undefeated in high school. That's the difference between local and national sports.
3: I see. We're good friends with the comedian Greg Warren, who has been working with Bargatze, and he was a really good wrestler.
5: One of the Cornfred boys from Missouri.
3: And his special's coming out soon. Neil deGrasse Tyson has...
4: I'm even wearing a wrestling...
5: Oh, yeah.
4: USA Wrestling.
3: Great. I didn't see that.
4: I happened to have it on this morning.
3: Oh, yeah. That's funny. That's funny. I was doing some research, and I saw those pictures. That's cool. You went to Bronx Science High, right?
4: Yeah, the Bronx High School of Science, yeah.
3: Okay, right, yeah. I knew a bunch of guys that had gone there. I, of course, didn't because of a total lack of skill in that area. The new the new book, it's the reissue. It's Merlin's, and it's called Tour of the Universe, and it's once again prepped for the 21st century. Can you tell us what you had to do to rework it?
4: Yeah. So that was my very first book written 35 years ago while I was in graduate school, and resurrecting it, bringing it into the 21st century, I reminded myself how much of my educational, as an educator, how many tap roots were set into motion in the writing of that book. There's a delight, by the way, Merlin is a character created for the question and answer format of that book. And Merlin, in fact, is an alien visiting from Andromeda, mm-hmm. who has seen all of Earth history, all of Earth scientific and cultural history. So when you ask Merlin about the universe, Merlin recalls a conversation with some major historical figure, because Merlin knew them all. And that was just a fun sort of tool to bring the universe down to Earth for whoever had the interest for it.
3: Do you have any interest in going to space?
4: Yeah, so I have a different definition of space, as would be true for all of my colleagues, my astrophysics colleagues. Many people don't realize that the space station, for example, which is anybody's common definition of being in space, if Earth were shrunk to the size of a schoolroom globe, mm-hmm. then the space station is orbiting 1 centimeter above the surface.
3: Yeah.
4: And so I can't think of that as space. Send me somewhere. Moon, Mars, asteroids, beyond. But I don't want to just boldly go where hundreds have gone before.
3: The billionaires who pay to go up in the one where they're in space for like 6 minutes, that seems to me to be a real ripoff.
4: That's not even as high as the 1 centimeter. So the billionaire boys race, the Bezos Branson, that you're right. That's what's called suborbital. They go up and then just fall back for 5-6 minutes. And it's the falling part where you're weightless. So that's fun. And you're sort of above the important parts of the atmosphere. So that's fun. Stars will come out in broad daylight because you can't see stars in the daytime because of the scattered blue light from the sun that turns the sky blue. You get above that limit. So that's fun. No issues with that. But on this same scale with the schoolroom globe, they go up about the thickness of 2 dimes.
3: Yeah, wow. And it's costing them several more dimes than that.
4: Remember that guy, that crazy guy, Felix Baumgartner, remember him?
5: Sure, yeah.
4: Who did that edge
5: hot
4: of space
5: air balloon
4: jump
5: thing? Yeah.
4: Yeah, for Red Bull?
5: Sure.
4: Okay. How high was he? He was the thickness of 1 dime above Earth's surface. And NASA is complicit in this. We have a very low bar definition of what it means to go into space.
3: Wow.
5: But
3: so,
5: can we...
4: I'm sorry, I have higher goals than that.
5: Can we get to Mars, though, feasibly? Is that really a realistic thing?
4: Well, so let me just make it clear. Oh, by the way, of the billionaire boys space race.
5: Right.
4: Elon Musk is the only one who actually puts people in orbit.
5: Okay.
4: Mm-hmm. So he's the full 1 centimeter up, and that's why he can intersect with the space station if he chooses. The unlike the 1950s, where people said, will we ever get to the moon? Do we know how? Is it even possible? That's not the kinds of questions anyone is invoking today about Mars. The questions are not, is it possible? Of course it's possible. We have an SUV-sized rover that took a helicopter to Mars, exploring Mars right now. Getting to Mars, that's not the issue. So the issue is, what's the motivation? And who's going to write the check? That's all it comes down to. It's not any more complicated than that.
5: So you can survive that trip to Mars. A human being can
4: survive. Well, it's 9 months. Yeah, just get a good Netflix account, you know, library.
3: Maybe listen to Neil deGrasse Tyson. He's got a couple of podcasts out there.
4: Thank you. Yes. I have a podcast that'll keep you going.
3: There you go. Our guest is
4: Star Talk Podcast. While you look out the window, you can think of the universe. Thanks for that plug.
3: Do you like to be called Dr. deGrasse Tyson or Professor?
4: Oh, so in a first introduction, just Neil deGrasse Tyson, and after that, just Neil.
3: Okay.
4: Here's the thing. If you start heaping titles and pedigree, then as an educator, what I don't like is it comes with the implicit assumption that you should pay attention to what I say because of that title. When I think you should pay attention to what I say, because I'm freaking making sense to you.
3: Yeah, it's interesting. That
4: should be enough reason.
3: Yeah.
4: So
3: yeah.
4: I never like being surrounded by pedigree. Yeah. I think it's a charade. Not a charade. What's the right word there? It's an attempt to boost the value of what you say without actually investing in the meaning and importance of what you say.
3: Kind of an eminence front, as Roger Daltrey would sing, or Pete Townsend in The Who.
5: Our galaxy finite, or is this an? I have a real problem with grasping infinity, and since a kid, like even when I was a kid, I was very interested in space and the galaxies and reading about them, but it's very hard to think it just goes on and on and on for billions and billions and billions of years.
4: Yeah, so I agree. At my first sort of existential crisis about infinity occurred when I was 5 years old. And I'm old enough because I remember the Kennedy assassination, the John Kennedy assassination. And when they buried him in
3: Arlington.
4: Arlington National Cemetery, and they had this lamp there, this flame, and they called it the eternal flame. And I said, eternal? What? It's going to for like forever? Like, doesn't it take fuel? Don't you have to put? I had this. It's like, what does that even mean? And so that was my first encounter with sort of infinity. So our galaxy, just to get the term straight, is the collection of stars. Called the Milky Way. We are one of several hundred billion stars. That has an edge. Its gravity reaches forever, but that where the stars are, that has an edge. And then there are other galaxies, and then other galaxies. There may be a trillion of them in the observable universe. The universe has a horizon beyond which we cannot see, but that doesn't mean the universe doesn't continue beyond that. Any more than a ship at sea that sees its horizon. Are they saying to themselves, that's the edge of the ocean? I'm in the center of my own. No, they know that if you sail a little bit, there's more ocean that shows up. So our horizon occurs because the speed of light is finite. It's not infinite. And the universe is not infinitely old. So galaxies at our horizon, their light is only now just reaching us, given the history of the universe. So that's how we get a horizon. So, but yeah, the universe itself might be infinite, and just like deal with it.
3: There we go. That's the answer. Neil deGrasse Tyson is our guest, and
5: My priest that
3: Neil deGrasse Tyson is going on tour. The tour can you tell us a little bit about what are the live tour stops like? I know you've got a bunch of them in places where people can hear us right now.
4: Yeah. So the tour slightly misrepresents it, because usually if an artist goes on tour, they got something to sell you. And that's the whole point of the tour. My relationship with cities is a little different from that. What happens is I get invited to the theater. Typically, there's a Grand Dam theater that's been renovated, beautiful theaters, Fox theaters, Paramount theaters, this mm-hmm. kind, the kind where we all used to, well, old timers would go to see movies, right? That's right. Where a curtain would open up. Those theaters have been, in most cities, renovated, and they're beautiful to perform in. I send those, the host, a list of a dozen or 15 talks that I could give, and then they pick one. And then I deliver that talk on that location. So talk titles include a cosmic perspective. One of my favorites is an astrophysicist goes to the movies, where I show a bunch of movie clips and just rail on them for the science they got right or wrong, you know, especially wrong. And it's not just sci-fi. I have two movie talks. One of them, I talk about The Wizard of Oz, how that scarecrow gets the Pythagorean theorem wrong when he recites math after the wizard gives him a brain or gives him a diploma. So they're just fun little places
3: that's
4: attempted to reach, but then has not. So yeah. So if you ever see my name in a city, check what the topic is, because I'm not there to, even though I might have a book that you could buy, that's not the point of the talk.
3: Oh, these sound great. One of my questions was going to be about movies. If you were, for example, in the NFL, I'd say, what is the best movie about the NFL? Since you're not, well, let's go with the best or your favorite movie about space and all the things that you've been studying your whole life.
4: Yeah, let me say the most accurate one is, I think, without question, The Martian. Andy Weir was an engineer, the author of the story, engineer turned novelist. And he actually gave me one of the highest compliments I've ever had. I had him on my podcast, by the way, my Star Talk podcast. He said, Neil, when I was writing this book, because the whole story is deeply infused with science, so much so that science, you can think of it almost as a character in the storytelling, because the main protagonist is left for dead on Mars. Mm-hmm. And then they find out he's actually alive. And so he has to stay alive for all the days that it takes for them to come back and rescue him. So he has to be very ingenious about how to not die. And that's where the science comes from. Andy Weir told me that while he was writing the novel, he imagined I was looking over his shoulder. He didn't want anything showing up in a tweet, you know, about the science world. I take that as a high compliment.
3: Oh, that's great. With respect to a sort of sci-fi space travel, do you have one accuracy versus favorite?
4: Yeah, thank you for splitting that difference, because that would be the most accurate. I would say Armageddon, even though it violates more laws of physics per minute than any other film, I would say Armageddon is just sheer joy. It's just there's good comedy, there's good action, good special effects. And I think go for it. Okay. Armageddon.
3: I've got a story for you real quick. We've had Dr. David Wolf, the astronaut, in here a lot. And I'll never forget the story he tells. He goes, you don't know what quiet is till you've been in the mirror and the power goes out and you can hear your blood circulating. That's
4: okay, so
3: scary.
4: You can duplicate that. When I was a kid, when I was in college, I spent a summer at Bell Laboratories back when they were a big powerhouse, and they have what's called an anechoic chamber.
3: Right.
4: There, cool. Which is a huge room with these big foam absorbers on the ceiling, on all the walls, and on the floor, because you're not walking on the floor, you're walking on a mesh that is suspended between all of these walls, and there is no echo anywhere. And so you're in there, and all of a sudden, you start hearing blood pulsing through your ear canal, and you start to sense your heartbeat. And if someone else walks in, you practically have to scream to them, even if they're only 10 feet away. So maybe it's not as perfect an environment as space, but it's as close as you can get. If you ever have a chance to go into an anechoic chamber, look those up.
3: Oh, that's super cool.
4: Yeah.
3: And then before we let you go, I'll remind everybody of the book, once again, one of many by Neil deGrasse Tyson. And you've got your podcast. Where do people find the podcast?
4: Oh, it's Star Talk Podcast. Yeah, Spotify. It's also on Apple Podcasts.
3: And you work with a comedian.
4: Yes. Oh, thank you. Yes. So my co-host, just the podcast is, we take people from the world. They could be famous actors, politicians, it doesn't matter who. And we explore what science may have affected their lives in whatever storytelling they engaged in for a movie they were in or whatever, but what songs they might have composed. We interviewed Katy Perry, and I had to ask her, she's got a song about, like, boning an alien, I think. That's what she talked about, your ray, you know, vibrate me with your ray gun. It's like, wow. Okay. So, but anyhow, I have my co-host is a professional comedian, Chuck Nice. And so it's pop culture, comedy, and science woven together into one package. And that's what distinguishes that podcast.
3: Great. Oh, it's so great talking to you. I've been listening to you on various podcasts, et cetera, for years. And you certainly put a nice spin on my ability to learn anything. And I have visited the Hayden Planetarium. I was just there a couple of years ago. Went to a couple of Broadway shows and then went to the Planetarium, which is awesome, of course.
4: Oh, one other quick note about a movie. Interstellar came out 10 years ago. It's being re-released to theaters December this year, 2024. So that one is chock full of science, especially since the executive producer is a professor of theoretical physics at Caltech. So you know they're going to get it right. And so that's just sheer bath in scientific, in Einstein relativity and other kinds of science enlightenment.
3: Did you see the article a couple of weeks ago, speaking of Einstein's relativity, about the monkeys and how they now is that some group of scientists said, no. An infinite number of monkeys could not type all of the Shakespeare plays. That had to be.
4: No, I missed that.
3: Yeah.
4: I'm surprised. I don't believe that. I have to check on that.
3: Google.
4: An infinite number of monkeys for an infinite amount of time. So, yeah, I'm pretty sure they can type Shakespeare.
3: I don't know. It made the New York Times. I'm not sure what it means.
4: Okay,
3: I
4: guess if it's an infinite number of monkeys for a day, no.
3: Okay. But there's an argument to be made. Real quick, one last question. 2001, amazing, I thought, how so much of the stuff in that, you consider what year Kubrick made that. Really amazing.
4: Yeah, so that movie, 1968, and imagining a future, before we landed on the moon, reminder, imagining a future in the year 2001. Now, so there's a whole space station up there with space shuttles docking with them. So it was a fantastical view, especially in the day. It was opening the door to possibilities in everyone's imagination of what we could be doing in space. Now, of course, sci-fi know that you want to rotate a space station so that you have artificially created gravity on the perimeter. So that way you don't have muscle loss or bone loss and all the rest of that. Mm-hmm. But then the movie got like really weird at the end.
3: Yeah.
4: And I found out that Stanley Kubrick, since nobody really understood the movie, then I heard what he said about it. He said, the movie's not intended to be understood. It's intended to be experienced. I said, okay, he got that. We'll give it to him.
3: And that's the sure what that means, apparently. Marijuana got very popular about 68. Neil deGrasse Tyson, what a great pleasure, sir. Thank you so much.
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11: Hi there.
3: Welcome back. We have Christy Lee at the Bob and Tom News Desk. That's Chick McGee across the way at Sports Control. I got an update on the cheese thing.
11: Again?
12: No.
13: Thank God. Now, wait a minute. Walk us through. There's a guy. Where now?
11: He found this old cheese.
13: 40-year-old cheese he found.
5: In Wisconsin.
3: It's Edward Zahn.
13: Yeah.
3: It's Z's Cheese Shoppy.
5: Yeah.
3: Shoppe.
5: Right.
3: What's the difference between a shoppe and a shop?
13: Old English.
11: I think one is an old. Yeah.
13: Old English.
3: Oh, okay.
13: Like old English leather.
3: Okay. This is a different news account
5: oh,
3: here.
5: Oh, boy.
11: Now what? Now it's what? 37-year-old cheese? What?
3: No. So Ed goes into his walk-in refrigerator at the cheese shop, and in the back he finds boxes of 28, 34, and 40-year-old cheese.
5: Why the hell hasn't he cleaned his cooler?
3: Why are we attacking Ed? This is big news. This
11: you know, I get in trouble if I leave you know, an open can of Pepsi in there.
5: Right.
13: Sort of in the words
11: are
13: of...
11: Are we going to take this out of the fridge or not? Okay. Him.
13: If Jimmy Pardo were here, he'd say, you got to be kidding me. What?
3: Now, Mr. Zahn told the Wisconsin State Journal, the 40-year-old cheese looks like the others, except it's just a lot sharper. It's got character. Don't you love cheese, Christy? A little bit of cheese.
11: I love cheese.
5: I love cheese.
11: But I don't think I'm going to take the cheese that's been in the back of the fridge for a long time.
13: But you know what my favorite thing is? Hearing a story about it. That, to me.
5: Yeah.
3: Maybe get a nice 40-year-old Triscuit. Stick that cheese on it.
11: Oh, that'd be delicious.
3: What's your favorite thing to put cheese on, Christy?
11: Burgers.
5: Gee, yeah, I like on a
3: burger. I'll bet you've had some 40-year-old cheese in your day.
11: What the hell's that supposed to mean?
5: Oh, my God.
11: What does that mean?
5: You are
13: Let me tell you something. If you don't stand up and go and smack him in the face.
5: I almost said a bad word right
11: there. Let me finish.
13: Thank you, Bob. I bet you've had some 40-year-old cheese in your day. In your day.
5: Jeez.
3: You know what I'm talking about.
5: No, oh, I have no idea what you're talking about.
11: Oh.
3: Washcloth.
5: I tend to be... Oh, now you're insinuating I'm dirty.
13: Well, you could have said rag.
11: Oh, God.
13: Wash
11: you know
13: rag.
11: What? I gave you an opportunity an hour ago to leave. Okay?
5: And I blew
11: and
5: it.
11: You chose to stay.
13: We were gone. We were leaving.
3: Well, that's what I mentioned.
5: That's because
3: that,
5: I feel for
3: I mentioned
5: our
3: that someone. Someone.
5: We can't.
13: Can you imagine if we did all walk out? He'd be going. Apparently.
11: Well, apparently, we're gone. We'll just continue.
3: It'd have to be like Rush Limbaugh. No. You know, rattle some paper.
13: But then you know what the next thing he's.
5: Hey.
13: Here's a story. Here's a story about
3: Ted Fiekelman is in the news.
5: After the next break, let's not come back.
13: Oh God.
11: This could be a coup.
13: I think it is.
5: I have a story about something that's really
3: more interesting
5: cool.
3: than 40-year-old cheese.
11: Yes, I hope so.
5: I
3: hope we can get Mr. Zahn on the phone.
5: Oh, I can't wait
11: I hope
5: for that.
11: Mr. Zahn is unlisted.
5: Well, what do you get when you combine 386 eggs, 118 cups of flour, 46 pounds of sugar, 57 pounds of butter, Rice Krispies, and one legendary sci-fi bad guy?
13: Got to be a Rice Krispie treat.
11: Got to be the largest, world's largest cake.
13: Shaped like
5: Darth
13: Vader.
5: Delicious, life-size Darth Vader cake, Bob. You are correct.
3: Oh, Darth Vader.
5: Darth Vader cake, Darth created Vader by cake. Amanda Oakleaf Cakes in Winthrop, Massachusetts. The 6-foot, 7-inch tall cake replica of the iconic Star Wars figure made its debut Friday at the 15th anniversary banquet of the 501st Legion in Orlando.
3: Is it edible?
5: These members are costume enthusiasts. With a particular interest in Star Wars. No, she's going to make a cake you can't eat. What the hell?
11: If you're going to do a large 6-foot helmet, you might as well do it out of cement or clay.
5: No, this is
11: if
5: a
11: you're
5: life
11: not going to eat it.
5: This is life size, 500 pound creation.
11: Oh, you know what?
5: The Darth Vader.
11: I can't wait till the next break. I'm leaving now.
3: Doesn't sound very appetizing, I'll be honest.
5: The 500-pound creation had to be just right, took months of planning, and about 2 weeks of execution. Sure. It's a yellow vanilla cake with a vanilla-flavored Italian meringue buttercream. It sounds wonderful.
14: Well, are they going to eat it or
5: once assembled, the creation was covered in marshmallow fondant. Oh, yeah, they ate it.
14: Oh, Bob has got marshmallows on it. You're out.
11: I'm out. I don't like the marshmallows.
5: They cut him all up. The cake got eaten, according to those who were there, the members. Man.
11: I'm having a great time. How about you guys?
15: I'm having a great time.
5: The bakery donated the cake for the event. But if a client wanted something made like this, the price tag would be, anyone want to guess what it'd cost for a 6 foot, 7 inch Darth Vader life-size cake?
11: $2,500.
15: $12,000.
5: $10,000 to $12,000. Very good.
13: Really?
11: What?
13: $12,000.
5: $12,000? Yes.
3: Well,
5: the life-size
3: Jr.,
5: cakes are the most expensive because it takes so much time to create. It's really pretty cool. And then they show the picture of Darth Vader with all his insides gone where they've cut the cake out.
11: Oh, yeah?
5: That's kind of creepy.
11: Kind of a gutted...
5: Kind of a gutted Vader. Vader.
11: Yeah.
5: Well,
14: we have a tribute.
15: And it is edible.
5: Yeah, okay. They ate the cake.
11: We have a tribute?
3: I remember when I was a little boy, my mom took me down to the department store and they had this giant Christmas scene of gingerbread houses.
15: And you couldn't eat them.
3: And you couldn't eat them.
5: Well, the gingerbread houses are different.
11: It's a display. It wasn't a tasty treat.
5: You can make a gingerbread house at home and eat it.
3: It broke the heart of this little four-year-old boy.
5: And so now, every time you see something...
11: So I would imagine every time you saw something, you wanted it.
3: Yes.
15: They've got some...
3: Chick, help me here.
15: They've got some badass gingerbread house kits, though. Have you seen these things?
3: Yeah. Oh, this one that looks like Falling Water by...
11: Yeah, I want to tell you this right now.
15: Yeah.
3: Frank Lloyd
11: Wright. The world's most vile-tasting thing is gingerbread.
15: I don't disagree with that.
11: Oh.
15: Yeah.
11: I hate it.
3: I have to disagree again.
5: But I'm not a fan.
11: You cannot put frosting, anything on it to make it taste good.
15: I don't like anything with ginger in it.
11: Oh, it's just horrible.
3: Like it. Oh, what about Gilligan's Island?
11: Gilligan's Island. That was it. That was the only ginger I enjoyed.
15: Marianne. I'm a Marianne man.
11: We were talking ginger.
3: I think everyone is Marianne, but I think on the right night, ginger might be worth it. Maybe if there's a hurricane and she were to somehow disappear after.
11: Yeah.
15: You want to make a snuff film so bad.
11: I'd love to make a snuff film starring Tom.
15: And right in the middle of, what happened? Can you eat that cake? Oh, really?
3: I got a 98-year-old message in a bottle.
5: Oh, here we go.
11: Now you're talking.
15: Tell me
11: 98
15: everything.
11: 98 years.
15: Tell me everything.
11: So it was thrown in from where?
3: Well, here's the story.
13: Fisherman, now, remember the last, in fairness to us,
11: the last message in a bottle was tossed in a little lake.
5: Creek.
11: Went down a creek about 30
5: three
11: miles.
5: Or 30. Was it
15: 3 miles?
5: Or
15: I thought it was 4 miles.
5: Was it four?
11: Oh, okay. May have been four. Found 30 years later, I think it was.
15: Right.
11: Yeah.
3: But still, there's a kind of romantic notion.
11: No, not at all. No.
15: Basically, it's a piece of trash someone found.
11: It's like a kid passing a note from the back of the class to the front of the class.
15: And then digging up the school and finding it. No, I didn't.
3: Fisherman Andrew Leeper found the bottle, which was released in 1914 in a fishing net in April when he was sailing east of the Shetland Islands, which lie off Scotland's northern coast.
11: Did it say iceberg on it?
3: No,
11: that was 1912.
3: Guinness World Record people have confirmed it's the oldest message in a bottle ever recovered.
15: Would you like to conjugate Shetland, please?
5: No.
3: It was released in a batch of more than 1,800 bottles in a government experiment to map the undercurrents of the seas around Scotland. Inside each bottle, a postcard asks the finder to record details of the discovery and promises a reward of a sixpence. By the way, the reward is no longer
11: valid.
3: Yeah,
11: of course.
3: Imagine with compound,
11: little asterisk
3: with compound interest.
5: Yeah. Right.
3: It'd be like winning the lottery.
11: No kidding.
3: So, interesting.
11: Huh. Where did he find it? Where was he?
3: Fishing.
11: Where? In Scotland?
3: Uh-huh. Near the Shetland Islands, which will lie off of the northern coast of Scotland.
11: That's where all the ponies come from, right?
15: That's right. Everyone there is miniature size.
11: Mm-hmm. Yeah.
15: The houses, the horses, the people.
3: It doesn't say if there was like an actual anything else to the message, like help. Stuck on island, only have food for 96 years.
5: It wouldn't have been very helpful, would it?
3: No. It's kind of a sweet, romantic story.
5: No, it's...
3: That bottle has been floating for
5: so
3: all
5: what?
3: Those years.
5: It's trash.
13: It is a piece of trash, basically.
5: Yeah.
13: Is what it is.
11: No, it's part of an experiment.
13: And someone found it.
14: It's been floating at sea for 98 years. That doesn't have a little romantic.
11: Is this the final bottle of the experiment, or is this the first bottle of the experiment?
14: Oh, that would be.
5: Yeah, good point.
14: It doesn't say. That's just an interesting question. How many of them have actually surfaced over the years? Mm-hmm. I imagine quite a few have been found. Have you ever done a message in a bottle, Christy?
5: I have not. No. Have you? I bet you have. No, this is right up your alley.
11: What did yours say?
5: Yeah, come on. Huh? Admit it.
11: What did yours say?
16: My family and I went to Michigan.
5: The only reason that
11: I don't know what
5: so
11: pathetic loser found this.
16: We were playing
11: but
16: football.
11: But you ain't getting nothing. Yeah.
5: Put it in the
16: Here's
5: lake.
16: Here's my message to you, you slack-jawed moron. my name's Tom.
14: You're obviously picking up litter for a living.
11: Way to go, Captain Success.
16: Of course you'd find this bottle. Looks like you made it. Yeah, okay.
14: I'm eating a BLT right now. Hope you're enjoying your government cheese.
5: God.
13: Hello. 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
19: No, I was
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30: I play golf.
31: Oh, yeah.
32: I love golf.
30: I play a lot of golf. Every hole, like 14,000 strokes. That's a lot of golf. You know what I mean? I look like a propeller out there just swinging away. I love golf. I swing with one hand. I don't even use two hands. I don't care. I hit that ball as hard as I can, walk 6 feet, and hit it again. Every hole, I use the driver. Par 3, I don't want to see a 7-iron. I let the big dog eat. I grip it, rip it. You give me a golf cart, a 12-pack, and a lake, I'll show you how to have fun all day. You ever wonder how far a golf cart can go in a lake before it sinks? You ever wonder? 13 feet. I love golf. What a sport. It's a good sport because if you yell four, you get to hit people with your ball.
0: That is nice.
30: People, when you're on a golf course, they're always complaining, you know, if you bounce the ball off their roof. They should shut up and wear a helmet because I am playing through, buddy. I'm hitting patio furniture, bird feeders. I'm digging up cable. I'm not afraid to take a divot. They call me the farmer.
1: Yeah. Teams will actually, instead of just the stadium, the team will actually be sponsored by a company.
11: Oh, sure. I agree.
1: Right. And so, but of course, each company would have to be careful about which team they sponsored because sometimes
14: it could be bad combinations.
1: Gillette Knicks. I don't think that would
14: be. Yeah.
2: That's a negative.
1: The Coppertone Redskins, probably.
11: No, probably not.
1: Marketing. The Visa Bills.
2: Highlighting the negative side.
1: MasterCard Chargers would be in there. I like the Clorox White Sox. That works.
11: That's great.
1: Sure. Right, but the Tampax Red Sox really doesn't.
11: Oh, yeah. Oh, man.
1: I like this one. The Comcast Cable Pirates.
11: I like that.
4: Bob and Tom. They put the F in professional.
6: Honey, come on. 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

0: Pull My Finger Charlie.
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0: Good one, Charlie.
4: When you smell an awful breeze that reeks of hops and barley, you can guess who cut the cheese. Pull My Finger Charlie.
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4: Pull My Finger Charlie.
1: 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It's fun. 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
7: Well, here's a sports story. Saturday, they call it the game, the rivalry between Michigan and Ohio State.
8: Oh, yeah.
7: In Columbus, Ohio. And two of my favorites, Gus Johnson and Joel Klatt, were doing the play-by-play. And Michigan looked like they were going to score a touchdown. They were like on the two-yard line going in. Michigan threw the ball and was intercepted. And here's what the play-by-play sounded like. Gus Johnson, the play-by-play guy, got a little bit too into the excitement on the field.
9: Warren looking, and it's intercepted at the goal line. Unbelievable.
10: He sounds so good.
9: Jack Sawyer

0: Why are you kissing so many women?
1: And we were talking about Mac Hollins, wide receiver for the Buffalo Bills, insists on not wearing shoes most of the time.
0: Yeah.
1: Although he does wear cleats on the football field. Great question. Now, Bengals legend Chad Ochocinco Johnson recently revealed when he was playing his ritual of using his fellow players' urine to prevent injuries during a recent episode.
2: What?
1: Of the podcast 7 p.m. in Brooklyn with Carmelo Anthony, Mr. Johnson revealed his ritual of using his fellow players' urine to prevent ankle injuries. Chad was questioned.
2: Was he pour it on himself? Does he drink it?
3: Does he pass a bucket around the locker room? How does that work? I'm taking donations over here.
1: About a 2016 interview on CBS where he explained that he soaked his ankle in urine that had been heated up.
0: Oh, yeah.
1: He responded, yeah, that worked.
0: He said
1: the remedy came from his grandmother and added, there's a reason I've never been injured, home remedies.
0: Yeah, my grandma was a real piss fiend.
1: Like the golden showers.
4: That is a dysfunction.
3: Aaron Rodgers said, hey, that's nuts. But the other guy, the barefoot guy, thought that was a great idea.
1: Mac Hollins.
3: Makes perfect sense. Can you play the guy screaming again?
1: Sure. Here's Gus Johnson.
5: Warren looking. And it's intercepted at the goal line.
6: We're going to California and Texas and New York. We're going to South Dakota and Oregon and Washington and Michigan. And then we're going to Washington, D.C. to take back the White House.
0: Yeah. What was that guy's name again?
3: That's Howard Dean.
0: Yes,
3: remember
0: Howard
3: that?
0: Dean. The presidency right there.
1: Remember when
0: And you know what? He was just a little ahead of his time.
3: Yeah, wasn't he?
1: Yeah, it's funny. he would get elected for doing that.
0: I mean,
1: now.
0: That's now it's yeah. No holds barred. Yeah.
1: Yeah.
3: God, it's amazing.
4: That was considered
0: but back
4: crazy.
0: Then it was, yeah. Oh, we can't vote for that guy.
3: That in Dukakis with the helmet. Remember that one?
4: Yeah, the Jeep. Right. The tank.
1: Well, I think that's timeless.
0: That was poor optics.
3: They say in words, optics.
0: Yeah.
1: I like that. Poor optics.
3: Really?
1: Love it. Love it.
3: Washington, D.C. jargon.
1: Love it. Inside the Beltway, that's how we talk.
3: So I'm sorry. So Ochocinco.
1: Yes, Tom. Let's talk this to death. Yes.
3: Well, no, I think it's fascinating.
1: How? Why? He pisses on his ankles.
3: No, he gets his teammates' urine.
0: He heats it up because it'll get cold. So, as a bedwetter, I know that.
4: Yeah, I do too.
3: So do you? Do you pop it in the microwave?
1: I put it in a pan.
3: And
1: here's how bad I had it. I dreamed that I would only urinate.
0: Yeah.
3: Yeah. Yikes!
0: Yikes!
3: Again, how do you get it? You'd have to say to your teammates,
0: "Hey, will you guys mind peeing in this?"
3: Wow.
1: Well, if they're really teammates, that's what they'll do.
3: So his grandma told him grandma told him that soaking his ankles in urine would.
1: And he really didn't have any major injury.
3: Lucky she didn't recommend rubbing mud on it.
1: Chad.
3: hey, Spike, I'm going to need a little bit.
1: Remember he used to live at Bengal Stadium.
3: Right.
1: Remember that? He didn't want to waste any money on.
2: Yeah, that's right.
4: Not a bad idea.
2: Right.
3: Due to inflation, his name's now Nuevo Cinco.
0: Yes.
4: That's one more than eight.
1: Well, Ochocinco is actually 85.
4: Oh.
0: Sure.
1: So 80.
3: But he's
1: so
3: 85. Right?
1: 85. Yeah. 85. So what would Nuevo be? 9? So that doesn't make any sense.
3: Yeah, 9-5.
1: You didn't say Nuevo Cinco. You said Nuevo.
2: Conversation right now.
0: Christy, have you also noticed that we have not gotten to the biggest sports story of the weekend?
2: What was the biggest sports story of the weekend, Josh?
0: I believe you know the premiere Saturday night of Holiday Touchdown, a Chiefs love story.
1: Oh, that was Saturday.
2: I did not see that.
1: How did I let this get away from me?
2: Why didn't
0: you text us? I recorded it so I could watch it Sunday and fast forward during the commercials.
2: Was it on Hallmark?
0: It was on Hallmark.
1: Was it just as fabulous? Can you give us the overview?
0: The wonderful Hunter King and the great Tyler Hines.
2: Do they look like?
4: Yes, I know as well.
0: But listen to this cast. You got Ed Begley Jr.
1: Oh, wow. He's amazing.
2: I love
1: he's
2: him.
1: Amazing.
0: Diedrich Bader.
1: Yeah. From Drew Carey.
0: One of my biggest crushes of all time, Megan Price.
1: I'm not sure I know.
0: She was in Rules of Engagement, married to Patrick Warburton in that show.
1: I do know her.
3: Is she the one that's has the genius IQ?
0: Oh, I don't know. Richard Riley, you know that great character actor. You would recognize him in a
1: I know him as Dickie Riley.
0: Oh, okay.
1: Go ahead.
0: Sure.

0: ugly face character actor?
1: Kind of, yeah. Oh, mm-hmm. It's...
2: Pockmark?
1: Not good.
3: But it's not?
2: But does it live up to the Hallmark?
1: Like, yeah, very much so.
2: Was Kelsey's mom in it?
1: Yeah, Donna Kelsey plays a waitress or a manager of a restaurant.
0: She any good?
1: And she's fine. It's fine, sure. And then a lot of Andy Reid shows up at one point, a couple other players.
4: and by the way, if I could offer some advice, and nobody likes to laugh more than me, you guys know that.
1: Of course.
4: There's a commercial rolling around about Allstate Insurance, mm-hmm. I think, with Patrick Mahomes, and they have Andy Reid in it, and he keeps saying something like bundle or mm-hmm. bundle Ruski or bundle.
1: Right.
4: They need to stop that commercial right now because it makes Andy look like he has some sort of horrible head injury.
1: Oh, no.
4: They need to stop that. It's not funny anymore.
3: Really? I think it's funny.
4: I don't think
1: it's. Tom, they did something very clever in this Hallmark movie that I don't. So
4: they had the same actor play two roles?
1: But I always love that.
4: I do.
1: The main guy decides he's new to Kansas City. He wants to get some Kansas City barbecue.
4: You
1: got to go to Nick and Nora's or whatever the hell it was. It was something like that.
4: The Thin Man,
1: it is something like that, yeah. And you got to try it. And so he goes, and he's eating ribs and barbecue, and then the girl comes in, and that's when they are first introduced. It is a... Meat
0: actually.
3: Meat cute.
1: Yes.
3: At a meat place.
1: Yes. And they don't ever say it.
2: Oh.
1: They don't ever say it, but I went, I know exactly what
2: it's
1: doing.
2: A meat, meat cute.
1: Yeah.
0: What were they doing?
1: Yeah, I think so.
2: We had talked about that recently.
1: Right.
2: There should be a butcher shop.
4: Nope. It's a barbecue place, not a butcher shop. Totally different.
2: No, but when we brought it up, this is the same notion.
4: Are you saying they stole it from us?
2: No, I'm just saying it's a great idea that we all think alike. Well, can we go back a few stories?
4: Nope.
2: Who is the guy that doesn't wear shoes?
1: Max Collins or whatever his name is?
4: Mac Hollins, wide receiver for the Buffalo Bills.
1: Mac Collins.
2: I don't know the answer to this.
4: Oh, good.
2: Shoeless Joe Jackson. Mm-hmm. Did he wear shoes while he played?
4: I don't think
1: he did. Yeah.
4: It was allowed.
0: Might have been a childhood.
4: You can't probably play a sport bare feet.
2: What about karate?
1: Boy, you know, Chick, do you feel you feel embarrassed?
0: He really got you.
4: Well, you really show everybody where you live. I just sit here and you keep talking, buddy. That's what you do best. Okay.
2: Wondering if it's a fair question. Talking. They call him Shoeless Joe. They don't call this guy Shoeless Dick Brain, whatever his name was.
4: Dick Brain.
1: Shoeless Dick Brain. Let's not forget.
4: You've never heard of if you wear...
1: Say it ain't so, Dick Brain.
4: You're supposed to go out and put your feet in the grass. You've never heard this before?
3: And ground yourself.
0: Yeah.
1: It's a good way to get hookworms.
2: Yeah, I don't want to. I'm just waiting for one of these barefoot guys to step on stage and get some bolt in his shoe.
4: If there's anything
2: be
4: funnier,
2: carried off the stage.
4: Hookworm, I don't know what it is.
1: Oh, by the way, this Kansas City Hallmark movie?
4: Yeah.
1: It revolves around, and I laughed throughout the whole thing, thinking of Chick, a hat. There is so much hat talk.
4: I'm telling you.
1: So every now and again, you'll just hear a character go, well, what about the hat? Chick, you've got to watch it.
4: You put me... I will. Yes, I will watch it.
1: So much hat chat.
4: Damn right I like. I like the word hat in comedy.
2: Sure. Nothing funnier.
4: A hat and then fancy hat.
1: Oh, yeah.
4: I like that, too.
3: Sophie just bought a hat that says hat on it.
1: I like it. I like it a lot.
0: We have a story.
4: Great idea.
0: We have a story in the news today that you're going to love.
1: I like meta fashion.
4: That's a hat on a hat on a hat. A man in Brazil has been named the world's oldest living man.
3: Oh.
4: Anybody want to guess how old he is?
1: I'm going to say 114.
0: Yeah, I'm going to say 114.
1: Because the guy who just died was an hour ago. The guy who just died was 114. So I'm going to say this guy was only a couple days.
3: Maybe a couple months younger.
2: He had a day because he had to be younger.
1: Right.
2: You can't say 125.
4: You're wrong. Would you care to guess again?
3: 113.
4: 113?
0: Yeah.
4: Real? You're just saying 100, what she said.
1: You know what? I'm going 109. I think there's a big gap.
0: Oh, I'll go 112.
2: This is exciting.
4: What are you going to guess?
0: I'm going to go 112. 112.
4: Following the death of John Tenniswood, J-O-A-O is his first name. Joao Marino Neto is the new title holder at the age of 112 days, 112 years, 52 days.
1: Wow.
4: What do you think of that? According to Guinness, he's the last surviving man who was born in 1912.
1: When told that the oldest man had died, and this guy said, lucky bastard.
2: Hey, I've been on deck for a while here.
4: Do we still have? I'm tired.
3: Yeah, we've got that somewhere.
2: I have a question. Do we have ability to get the picture for this?
3: Nope.
2: No,
3: sorry.
2: This guy, if you've seen the picture, this looks like weekend at Bernie's 3 weeks into the
0: The excursion.
4: He says the secret.
2: This guy looks like it's. He's been embalmed.
4: They always give us a little tip here at the end.
5: I am f***ing tired.
2: Yeah, there you go.
4: The secret to his long life is being surrounded by good people and keeping his loved ones close by.
1: Oh, boy.
4: What a
1: We're
4: what
1: dead
4: a
1: before we hit 75.
4: Horse crap.
1: Yeah, no kidding.
4: Man, oh man, oh man.
5: I am f***ing tired.
1: Yeah. Oh, Flossie, all right.
4: Flossie Dickey.
2: Is it more or less dangerous to shave your pubes when your balls are that close to the ground?
4: Just as dangerous.
3: I think it would be easier because you could just pull them up.
1: Like a sham, like a strap?
3: Right.
4: When you shave, I can tell you don't shave your balls.
1: Yes, a strap, yes.
4: Because it's just like moving your nose out of the way.
1: Yeah,
4: of course. When you're
1: right.
4: Shaving your balls. Yeah. It's the same thing.
2: You shave?
4: Well, sure.
2: I mean, with like a razor blade?
4: Yes.
1: Yeah,
4: like
1: those,
4: you can.
1: Those like I shave, but I use a lady
4: razor.
1: Schick.
4: Yeah.
1: Go lady Schick, man.
0: I use a lady.
2: I call BS.
3: I do too. Oh,
0: I swear to God. I'm not saying it's the current lady, but I have had a lady.
4: The lady who shaves mine pulls them out with her teeth.
3: Boy,
1: you know, ball lady trumps pie lady, Tom. I gotta
0: I had a ball lady for a while.
4: Yeah. You get somebody to come out in here.
2: Hang on.
4: We would appreciate someone shaving our balls with
2: scissors and a comb?
0: It was a hairdresser from Charlotte. Yeah, and she was very capable.
2: Wait a second. Hell, guy.
3: So you sit in the chair and she would.
0: You know, I'm getting in trouble for this, but I'll tell the truth. Yeah, I was in the bathroom with my leg up on like.
3: So you were dating this woman. You weren't just getting her hair cut.
0: She was homeless. I met her in front.
1: Hey, you want to make $15?
3: You said she was a hairdresser.
0: Yes,
3: you
0: I was dating her, yes.
3: Okay.
2: Doesn't this take all of the romance out of everything?
0: It was kind of sexy, to be honest with you.
4: What would you know about romance?
3: Have you ever shaved a woman's legs? It's very
1: I have, and I did not care for it. I was nervous the whole time.
3: Really?
4: I like the washing the hair. I like the shaving the legs.
2: An employee? Of course not.
1: I thought I was going to nick her so bad.
2: Yeah, here's $10. We'll get this done with a Pat Godwin's pro. Her name is Charlotte. That's all I remember.
1: Hey, do you have the number to that ball lady?
4: Here's $10.
1: Were you nervous at all?
0: No, not at all. No,
4: Tom, would
0: no.
4: you date a woman who was bald?
2: Head?
4: Because Cynthia Erivo is a bald.
1: Right. Yeah, she's very...
2: The actress from Wicked?
4: No, the jewelry employee over at 3rd and 19th. Yes, the actress from Wicked.
2: I don't think everyone is conversant with this young lady.
3: Oh, my gosh.
2: Important to establish who she is.
1: Isn't her name like a Flubba or something? What is it?
2: Elphaba.
1: Elphaba. What the hell's that?
2: Well, it's a name if you live near Oz. That's the kind of names you get. Do you think she's going to be named Shirley?
0: Maybe. Is that from the book?
4: Let me tell you something.
3: I didn't read the book.
4: I bet the movie would do a lot better if she was named Shirley.
2: We just fine. So that's our world record for today.
1: Yes.
2: I thought it was very exciting. Now, the last guy held the gig for a while. I wonder how long this guy's going to hold it. What do you think?
3: Well, I hope for another 10 years.
4: No, he won't.
1: Yeah, I would like to ask him.
4: Not for long.
0: Yeah, that's a rough age.
4: Maybe tomorrow.
6: I wish I'd died 20 years ago.
4: Yeah, everyone I've loved is dead.
6: I'm so lonely.
0: Even my children are gone.
4: I'm a burden and a bother. Every time I go to sleep, somebody has to wake me up and make sure I'm still alive.
1: You know how many times I've woken up with a compact under my nose?
4: That's awful.
2: I hear I can run for president of the United States.
4: What's this mayor? Politics.
2: The sharpshooting wit.
4: Old white guys. Yeah.
2: If I were a citizen, I'd run, by God.
4: Yeah.
7: Bob and Tom, geniuses in France.
4: And hello, Tom. We have a guest.
8: It's beginning to look a lot like Christmas when I see Caliendo's sweater.
4: Yeah.
8: Frank Caliendo is here with us.
4: Making the magic happen.
8: Yeah, you sure did. That is a nice Christmassy Christmas.
9: I didn't want to go too far. I was looking for something Christmassy, and I couldn't... My wife had this in the closet. I don't even think it's mine. I think it's my son's.
1: Okay.
9: So my wife makes us dress the same for Christmas. Do you do that to your?
4: That's adorable.
9: It's wonderful.
3: Pajamas.
9: It really shows that you're an alpha in the house as a husband.
4: Well, you haven't seen his shoes yet, Tom.
3: Yeah, Tom.
2: I have not.
4: I've got the résistance.
10: The Hey Dude.
4: Look at those.
3: Whoa, Christmas shoes.
9: Not a lot of flexibility to get
1: that's
9: them
1: right.
9: up there.
1: That's all right. Very nice, though.
9: Those are nice. And my wife, she gets incredibly angry because she gave me these shoes. She's like, you should wear these. And now women come up to me all the time like, I love your shoes. And they want to talk to me for a long time. Yes, and it frustrates. So I wear them as much as possible.
2: They're very Christmas green and Christmas red.
9: Yeah, yeah. Little reindeer on there.
1: Sweater, though, doesn't look bad at all.
9: No, it's not. I was trying to gauge whether I should go crazy Christmas sweater.
1: Right.
9: Then my wife, Michelle, we'll call her Michelle. And
1: I think that's it.
9: So she started going through Christmas sweaters that she had in the closet, but they were all her sweaters. And I'm like, those are kind of feminine, it just didn't feel right. Now realizing I probably should have worn those just for the jokes that would have ensued in here. But it was all like little reindeer on the, everything had a play on the mammary areas.
1: Oh, sure.
9: I don't need to accentuate that.
2: Your collar is ringed with reindeer.
9: Yeah.
2: And it's
1: it's cool.
2: Kind of a nice Christmassy red.
9: It's classy.
2: These guys, they recognize them. Is this a famous thing?
9: Hey Dudes?
3: Hey Dudes, you don't know what Hey Dudes are?
4: No, not anybody. I recognize
1: them. I know the Nickelodeon show, Hey Dude.
4: Hey Dude, yeah. They're kind of like upscale Crocs a little, but
3: yeah,
4: they're made out of cloth.
3: They're slip-ons.
4: Yeah, they're very, very comfy.
9: My brother-in-law got me into them. He's like, they're like slippers, but you can get away with wearing them anywhere. I'm like, really?
3: Yeah.
9: Oh, yeah, yeah. They're some of the most comfortable shoes. Do you have some, Chick?
4: I do.
9: Yeah, I mean, I went and I got them. I just started ordering on Amazon. My brother-in-law gave me a pair. He sent me a pair, and then I was like, oh man. So then I ordered like 10 more, because there's some that are just ugly. They aren't good. Mm-hmm. And they're like $12 on Amazon. You just wear them wherever. I mean, I wear them into the pool and let them dry out afterwards.
3: There you go.
9: Water shoes, who cares? Hey Dude.
2: Oh, I'm looking at them right now.
9: Yeah.
2: Now, what would it be like, Pat Godwin, if the Beatles did a tribute to Hey Dudes?

0: kidding.
1: Sorry, Frank. Coming up, we're going to do a Frank Caliendo challenge. Mr. Caliendo, well known for his voice work. And we're going to give him a little bit of a curveball, I'm hoping. But right now, we return to the sports desk briefly with Mr. McGee.
2: Son of a gun, you're right. You caught me off guard.
3: Stupid world record.
2: Okay. A German aerospace engineer is attempting to break the Guinness World Record for the longest time spent underwater without decompression.
3: That's right.
2: Here we go. The Tico Times, also there's the Taco Times,
4: Tiki Taco,
2: reports that for the past 2 months, 59-year-old Rudiger Clark has
3: they call
2: been,
3: me the clock bar.
5: Why does your German accent sound kind of like Marvin the Martian?
3: What do you mean?
2: There's the earth-shattering kaboom.
3: Where is my space modulator?
2: Guten Tag, Germans. Rudiger Koch has been, K-O-C-H.
0: Oh, I thought it was Clark.
2: K-O-C-H. Has been
1: probably,
2: living.
1: Probably Coke, I'm guessing.
2: Huh?
4: Well,
2: yeah.
4: There's some German cocks.
2: Yeah. Where do baby Germans come from? He intends to spend 120 days underwater and resurface on January 24, 2025. That's next year, Tom, to surpass the record of 100 days.
5: I don't see why this is even...
6: What's he in, like a big submarine? He just lives down there?
5: He doesn't have a snorkel. He's living in some little capsule underwater.
4: Kind of submersible.
5: I mean, how long are American submarines underwater for?
2: As far as we know, not very long.
4: Or, that is a good question. I wonder how long they can be under. You know what I'm saying? Before
2: off the Russian coast, years at a time.
5: Well, I mean, I'm sure it's significant.
2: Space Mr. Koch is living in measures 322 square feet, features a portable toilet, a TV, a computer. He's got Wi-Fi, a bed, a stationary bike, solar power, satellite internet, and multiple fans.
4: Does he call it like the Koch pod? Or
0: you want to talk to him, Josh? Ask him any question.
4: Mr. Koch, what do you have? What do you call your submersible?
7: Let me out of here!
4: Oh my! Now imagine it. There's eventually an odor, right? What does it smell like?
1: Mr. Koch?
2: He keeps a copy of his favorite book. Anybody want to guess what his favorite book is?
6: 20,000
2: right.
6: Leagues Under the Sea.
2: 20,000 Leagues Under the Sea.
6: Really?
1: Wow.
6: Damn,
1: this is an
6: that
1: idiot.
6: Was a good guess.
4: This is an idiot, Thompson.
2: He's not right.
1: Is this guy's name Gil?
2: Rudiger, he's living at a depth of 36 feet beneath the water's surface. He said the on-land luxury he misses the most is a shower.
4: Okay.
1: Of course.
6: Keeping with our theme. Today.
5: Again, wouldn't the crewman on every submarine have been underwater longer than
4: this?
5: How
4: many days is it going to be?
2: 120. The record is 100 days.
4: Then if that's the record, then I don't think crewmen are a submarine.
5: I mean, this is nothing. He's living in a luxury apartment underwater.
4: Well, I don't know about that.
5: What some guys won't do to get away from their wife.
2: No, honey,
5: I'm setting the world record. I hope you're doing great out there.
2: Yeah, honey, I got to go do this, honey. It's a record. You know that.
4: I say good for this hero.
2: And speaking of man and wife. Speaking of man and wife. What happened here? Hang on a second. Hang on. There we go.
3: Stupid world record.
2: A pair of newlyweds from Philly have broke... have broken the Guinness World Record for the oldest couple to marry.
3: That's right.
1: Wow.
2: When they tied the knot earlier this year...
1: Don't say that till death do us part thing. It could be before you finish the ceremony.
3: I mean a knot.
2: Marjorie Fitterman, 102, and Bernie Littman, 100.
6: I went younger. Way to go, Marjorie.
2: The combined age, 202 years, 271 days.
3: Just because we're married doesn't mean the gummers stop.
2: You think they call them gummers? I hope so.
1: I would imagine that. I imagine their number of teeth they have is probably on the low side.
2: Before I turn the TV off, how about a gummer?
1: The couple, they're registered for gifts, by the way.
3: Oh, they are?
6: Where?
1: Yeah. The Johnson Funeral Home. Help them pick out a...
2: The couple wed at the Fountain View Retirement Community following a 9-year relationship.
3: Oh, well, that's sweet.
2: Bernie.
6: What is he waiting on?
2: Bernie.
1: He wanted to make sure she was too old to have any more kids. 91 knocked her up.
6: Make sure this relationship
1: was. Yeah, they had to get married.
6: Yeah.
2: 100-year-old Bernie credits his long life and happiness to reading and staying up to date.
1: The show's going to be called Hospice Honeymoon.
3: Oh, man.
8: People credit their accomplishments with the worst things in the world.
2: Yeah.
8: I'm old because I read.
3: Yeah. Is that right?
2: Yeah. And 102-year-old Marjorie credits her long life to buttermilk.
3: Buttermilk.
8: Okay. Case in point.
3: Yeah, that's very odd.
2: I've never had buttermilk.
6: Me
2: have you
6: either.
2: Had buttermilk?
9: Poured all over my butt.
3: No, oh, yeah. It looks gross.
6: It looks, yeah.
3: Yes.
6: Yeah.
2: They call him Backdoor Bernie, don't they? Backdoor Bernie.
1: Yeah, I don't know. I've seen buttermilk.
8: Buttermilk in a lot of stuff.
1: Yeah.
8: Buttermilk is in a lot of ingredients for like cakes or whatever, that type of stuff.
1: I wonder the ceremony, if they have a lot of friends to invite or...
3: Oh, man.
2: Doing what, Viagra?
3: To invite. Oh, but maybe friends doing Viagra. It's an open bar, but it's just pharmaceuticals.
2: Yeah.
1: Well, your statin's right there, Lloyd. We got to one for you. Well, congratulations to the sweet couple.
6: That's very sweet.
2: 202 years combined age.
6: Sign a prenup.
3: I hope so, yeah. Wow. That's a prenup.
1: Is that sports?
2: Yes, sir.
1: Okay, thank you very much, Chick McGee.
2: We're
1: hanging out with comedian Frank Caliendo.
3: Frankie C.
8: You know me.
2: That's him.
1: Yesterday.
8: That's going to start that. That's going to start in the UP.
3: Frankie C in the UP. Yeah. Frankie C in the UP.
1: We got a challenge coming up for Frank in just a few minutes. Frank, are you a cologne wearer?
8: Just today, because this sweater from the closet smelled a little funky.
1: I did throw something on
8: just in case.
1: What do you wear?
8: I don't know. Something my wife got me. That's probably a female repellent of some sort. Now that I think about it, she got me that right after she got me the shoes that I wear.
6: Actually, I thought that smelled really well.
8: It's probably something nice that she didn't want to tell me the price of.
6: Right,
8: so that's the deal.
3: That's almost a Dangerfield bit of, my wife bought me a cologne.
10: Hey, my wife bought me a cologne. It's more of a repellent, you know?
3: She says it gives her a headache.
10: She says it gives her a headache. Yeah. Good. No sense at all.
3: Did you go to your doctor?
10: Wait, I missed
3: Vinny. Dr. Vinny Boom Bots.
10: Dr. Vinny Boom Bots. I didn't know what you were. I thought it was a setup for a joke. You didn't tell me.
3: I'm sorry, Rod.
10: Somebody's going to text me the setup so I understand the punchlines, you know?
8: Dangerfield in 2024.
10: Hey, I tell you, no respect at all. My wife texted me. She put a period at the end of the sentence. It means she's angry, you know? That's what my kids tell me, at least. At least I thought they were my kids. That's what the text was about.
3: Did you ever meet him?
8: No. Yeah. No. I don't know why it took me so long to say no, but I wish I had. I think that's what it was. There are certain people. Robin Williams is the guy that I wish I had met. And you think you have all the time in the world to meet people. And his son came to a show of mine in San Francisco and saw me do the Robin. Oh, my goodness. Who knew? What an amazing. He's like, my dad would love you. He's like, he would think you're the greatest. And it's Zach Williams. And he came to the show and he was going to bring his dad the next day. And he didn't come. And I was disappointed. I was like, I thought, you know, that kind of stinks. And I figured something came up. But it turned out the next day, Robin was in rehab.
3: Oh,
8: so
3: wow.
8: I was like, so it was one of those things where I was like, oh, woe is me. Robin Williams didn't come to see me. Oh, it turns out he has worse things going on in his life.
3: Yeah, sure. Yeah.
8: So it was, but he was one of the people that I always wish, because he and Jonathan Winters were the two people that I grew up, you know, that's old school Jonathan Winters, but they're just finding little things. I did something just a little weird today, something most people don't do. There was a computer in front of me, and it was talking to me. And the weird thing is, when you talk to a tree, that's not a problem. When it talks back, that's the big deal. They send you away for a while.
3: They send you away for a while.
8: They do, and you can talk to the whole forest at that point. And when they start talking back, the little elves that come out, they bring you cookies.
3: When you look at clips of Winters, like on Carson, there's one with Winters on Carson, and Williams is there.
2: Yeah.
8: Yeah.
4: And the Williams watching Winters, it's like...
10: Oh, it's like a child.
4: Exactly.
10: Like a child at a candy store.
4: He can't believe it.
10: Been doing it right, you wouldn't have gotten the word wrong at the beginning. Huh? Work on the impressions. You'll get there. You've got the voices, but not quite the alliteration.
1: Frank Caliendo is our guest. We were trying to remember earlier this morning, Frank, if you do any cartoon voices.
8: I mean, I can. They're like the simple ones. The zoinks like Hey Scoob.
1: Do you do Bullwinkle?
8: No, I never really did it because Uncle Joey did it on Full House so much that when I saw somebody do something that much on TV, I was like, it's already been done. Hey, Rocky. You know, I figure I could probably work. I didn't do a lot of cartoons, mostly because I like to do the part, do the face and the mannerisms and all that kind of stuff together. That was more what I like to do and create the character and make myself like a human puppet as opposed to just do the voice.
1: I did like the one you did the voiceover guy from that lame superheroes.
8: Well, there were two. There were from the Super Friends. There was the second guy was the guy who was meanwhile the Legion of Doom, and he would just. I used to do this as a bit. He would just narrate, and the writing was so bad that the characters would just say what the narrator said. Meanwhile, at the Legion of Doom, Lex Luthor plans to take over the world. I have a plan to take over the world. But originally, it was Ted Knight. The meanwhile, back at the Hall of Justice. Oh, Wendy, Marvin, and the Wonder Dog. They're getting ready to help make a peanut butter and jelly sandwich with Aquaman, who can't do anything. Using his telepathic powers, Aquaman summons a giant eel. I'm summoning a giant eel. You had to want, like, Aquaman would summon things that they couldn't do anything. Using his telepathic powers, Aquaman summons toothless piranha.
1: The lamest, I always thought the lamest was the Green Lantern, which was, I guess, proven when it turned into a bomb.
8: Green Lantern was awesome. What are you talking about? The movie was terrible.
1: But what was his power?
8: He had a ring that could conjure matter into green stuff.
1: Really?
8: Using the power of the lanterns.
2: Hal Jordan, I think it was his secret identity.
1: There
8: were different lanterns. They had different... There's a whole group of things that somebody that with comic book knowledge told me that I've forgotten. But it was... That's a pretty cool story. But I always thought his power was great. He would put the ring up... And then he could make a giant fist to punch you.
4: Mm-hmm.
8: And then there was Sinestro, who was the evil version of him.
4: Oh.
8: It was kind of like Snidely Whiplash, but with his own power ring, that he had the power of yellow, which was caution, I guess.
1: Hmm.
4: All right.
1: And we're talking with comedian Frank Caliendo.
8: And the Flash was really fast.
1: And we have a little challenge coming up, a little Christmas challenge coming up for Frank Caliendo.
10: Meanwhile, at the Hall of Justice... The Flash runs incredibly quickly.
9: 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All Bob and Tom. All day and all the night. 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
11: I pledge my devotion to Bob and Tom. Like sickness from motion, their memory lives on. I awake in the morning to the alarm's awful noise, but I cheer in a moment, that wonderful moment, I tune in the boys. Oh, Robert and Thomas, you're the day's precious promise.

0: Robert. 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On the morning's first kiss. I declare my affection to Bob and Tom. Like a viral infection. They just keep hanging on. Though I've never seen their faces, I still picture the pair. Bob's so handsome and strong, Tom's is so slim with a full head of hair.
1: Am I right?
2: Hey.
0: Oh.

0: well, I'm just playing
1: vomus.
0: With that.
1: Vomus. Vomit, vomi, vomus. On the night's tarnished tongue. Oh, Thomas and Robert. Sweet as mom's apple cobbler. Like a long string of slobbert. On the morning's first kiss. Olay!
2: Thank you so much, Ava.
3: Bob and Tom.
4: If you irradiate poop, it will be sterile, but it's still poop.
3: You can pick your morning radio show, but you can't wipe Bob and Tom on the couch.
5: There she is. Hey, Allie. Comedian Allie Breen has joined us. Allie is the host of this special segment of our program known as Sexy Time.
6: Yeah, I always feel bad for Allie. She always is stuck there in her apartment. Why don't you get out and travel more, Allie?
7: See the world!
6: See, yes!
5: Is this 2 weeks in a row from your apartment?
8: This is 2 weeks in a row, yeah. I've been home. I'm getting wanderlust already. I got to get out of here.
5: Okay. Before we get to Sexy Time, we had a couple of unusual stories today. The one I want to run by you, there is a potato chip company that has released a potato chip with a rather unusual flavor.
7: Oh, boy, yeah.
5: And I really can't even say the name of the chip.
9: It looks very much like fussy.
5: Yes, the word.
7: when written okay. out, yeah.
9: Yes.
5: This company does unusual flavors. I mean, for example, there's a company that does really great soda flavors.
9: Yeah, the Jones Company.
5: Yeah, yeah. Sure. This is a similar thing, but it's potato chips. They, for example, do a Bloody Mary potato chip. I could sort of see that flying.
8: Don't they have a contest every year where people submit ideas where there's like brisket, potato chips, pickled potato chips.
9: Yeah, that's a different company.
5: But you got the idea here. But the notion is these are allegedly the flavor of a certain activity, I guess you could say. Very unusual. This is sort of the Gwyneth Paltrow kind of thing.
9: Right.
5: Where she had
8: what I was going to say. It sounds like something Goop would sell.
7: Mm-hmm. Yeah.
8: Is it selling? Are people buying it?
5: It doesn't say yet. That this is apparently a new release. So,
8: well, I would think if they're going with that theme, they would have to have different flavors, wouldn't they? Can't all be the same.
5: They're all pink in the side of the bag.
8: Some good ones, some bad ones. There's got to be a whole variety.
5: Wouldn't that be funny?
10: Someone where you think, I won't do that again.
7: Hey, there's a hair in my bag. What'd you expect? You
9: know, sometimes a chip will be really burnt.
5: Don't turn the bag over. They taste like ass.
10: they're like snowflakes.
9: Right.
5: I see. Okay. They're like snowflakes. That's nice. Well, Allie, what have you got? What kind of letters do you have for Sexy Time?
8: Dear Allie, I am 5'10", and in my Tinder bio, I wrote 6 feet and under, need not apply.
7: Hey, Allie, real quick, do we know if this is a man or a woman?
8: It's a woman.
7: Okay.
8: It's a woman. She wrote, I am getting so much hate for it, but can't the short girls take the short guys? I'm tall. I don't see the problem.
7: There's no problem with her wanting a tall guy.
9: No problem at all. Do what you want.
10: Yeah, she can be as superficial as she wants. Yeah.
5: See, the other people.
8: I feel like once you use that phrase, need not apply, people just are going to get offended no matter what.
9: Right. Look,
5: it's the internet. People are offended. Yeah. If Mother Teresa were alive today, she'd be getting hate mail.
9: Well, she wouldn't get any dates on Tinder.
10: Have you seen her?
5: You're missing the point. There are people who get up, all they want to do every day is hate stuff.
10: I understand, though, she has a gorgeous head of hair under that.
9: Really? Under her habit?
5: Once again, missing my point. Josh, help me here. Who would be?
7: Yes. No, there's no reason to worry about the haters here. You date a tall man. I think you're totally justified in saying
5: that. Everybody has certain things they're looking for.
7: In fact, as a guy, I would like seeing something, you know, if it said only like blondes, I'd go, okay, I'm not going to bother.
9: Don't waste your time.
7: Yeah, exactly.
10: However, this girl is hideously tall. There's no need.
9: 5'10"?
8: Because the model's height.
5: Two of my nieces are 6 feet tall, and they jokingly say, I'm 5'12".
7: Mm-hmm. Yeah.
5: They're both married to very cool
10: that
5: guys.
10: That Griswold wit.
5: No, there's a thing about being of a certain height, and it's, you know, whatever.
7: It's
5: go
7: sexy.
5: For it.
7: Yeah.
8: But that is what guys get triggered by, I guess. Like girls, it's their age, supposedly, on websites, and guys, it's their height. So I see why guys are getting mad, because that's their
9: insecurity. Oh, so guys are mad.
7: Well, the short guys are.
8: That's what I was figuring.
10: Short man disease.
5: This will make people angry. I don't particularly like women in high heels. I don't think if you're short, go for it. Who cares? I don't get the whole.
7: Well, not all women are wearing them for height.
9: No.
5: Oh yeah,
9: it's
5: but
9: show off their calves.
5: There's, for example,
9: their legs look longer.
5: What's that show called? Oh gosh, there's a very attractive woman on, but she always wears these like elevator shoes.
7: Sesame Street.
5: Kit. What's her name? You know the show.
9: Kit.
5: Yeah, I'm forgetting your name. It's one of those Hollywood.
10: Is it a makeover show for houses
7: or a Real Housewife deal?
5: No, no.
0: Oh. Pretty much any show with a woman, I feel like that's
9: they all wear high heels.
5: But you don't have to. You're okay.
9: Well, yeah, somebody's telling them they have to. Well, I guarantee it.
5: You don't have to wear high heels around here, Christy.
9: I don't.
5: I know, and your shoes smell great.
7: yeah. No, you're good, ma'am. You're all good.
5: Okay.
7: Dear
0: Allie.
5: Oh, sorry.
0: I went to get a massage the other day, intending to get a legitimate massage. But at the end, I was offered a happy ending.
10: All right. Hey, here we go.
0: I told my friend about it, and he went there immediately.
7: Sure.
0: And then made the mistake of saying something in front of my wife, and she got furious.
7: Oh, boy.
0: I don't think it's cheating, because that was not my original intention. It just happened.
9: Oh,
0: she strongly disagrees, and now she wants me to go to therapy.
7: Oh, wait a second.
9: Wait a minute.
7: I'm sorry. So, dude, you got the happy ending?
9: So, he got the happy ending?
0: Oh, yeah.
11: That is cheating.
7: Yep. It is cheating. Yeah.
10: I don't know.
11: Yes. He offered it, and you said... Okay.
10: President Bill Clinton said that
9: if a woman walked up to him on the street and said, "Hi, you want to sleep with me?" It wouldn't be cheating.
7: Because he didn't expect
9: it.
5: I think we're done. I think Christy is succinct to the point.
7: I don't know
5: the story.
7: I don't know that you need therapy, but you better do it. I mean, if you want to save your marriage.
9: Marriage therapy.
0: Apologize.
7: Yeah.
9: Wow. Yeah. Didn't expect it.
7: Boy, did you...
11: She should get like one hall pass at least, right? Like, if you want to go make it even because of my bad, go for it.
7: But she can only get hand stuff done. That's all he got.
9: Yeah. That's all he got.
5: Yeah. Are you insane?
11: So
5: No, Christy said it all.
9: Yeah, can't. No.
7: Whoops.
9: Next.
7: Yeah.
0: Dear Allie, I had a third date with a guy the other night, and we went back to his house because of the third date thing, you know.
9: Right.
0: He got in bed first, and then when I came out of the bathroom, he was watching porn on his phone.
10: Okay.
9: Oh,
10: yeah.
0: That's a little much for the first time, right?
10: It warms daddy up.
0: Yeah, that's what he said. He said he needs it to perform. Could this be real? Or is he a jerk, or is he just not that attracted to me?
7: No, it's none of those. It really isn't.
5: He probably has...
7: Right.
5: He's got to get his head game in the right place.
7: Exactly. He's preheating the oven. Don't be offended by this.
5: Now, I think one could ask what type of porn it was.
7: Sure.
5: And I knowing my discussions with Josh about the... variegated options one has. It might be something really sick and weird, and you might want to get the hell out.
7: Well, not necessarily sick. I mean, look, if there were no women in the porn and he asked you to put on a fake mustache, you may need...
5: Yeah, if he gets a toothbrush and duct tape, I got to keep this thing stiff somehow.
0: Do you think when people are watching weird porn, do you think they're curious about what's out there, or you think that's their thing?
7: That's what I tell people at the library.
9: I'm just curious.
5: It depends how
9: doing
5: often
9: research
5: it,
9: paper?
5: It depends how often they're watching it.
7: No, yeah, this is odd.
9: Yeah.
7: In the sense that it doesn't happen all that often. You're not going to run into a lot of guys who need the porn beforehand,
9: especially the first time.
7: Don't take it as a slight. He's probably addicted to it.
11: But he's always going to probably do this going forward.
0: Yeah,
7: so exactly. If you don't like it, it's his thing. And Jessica is right. If you don't like it, you need to get out now.
5: Yeah, I'd be curious as to a different question, I guess, would be what kind of music does someone put on? She goes to the bathroom, she comes out, and this guy's got the lights dimmed, then he's got a particular type of music on. That would be interesting to me also.
7: Hmm.
0: I think it just has porn background noise going.
5: Yeah. Would it be that standard porno stuff, or would it be...
7: I don't think so.
9: Porno stuff.
10: Your judge of what porno music is is not correct.
5: Well, no,
7: yeah, porno music's gotten better.
9: We're not stuck in the 70s. It's not that.
5: No. This would be the
10: whatever. What were you talking to? Like it was porn. Like didn't you play a song and it would fit perfect?
7: Oh yeah, it was the Sly Stone thing. Yeah,
10: Sly Stone. There's a riot going on. Sounds like porn music.
5: This sounds like porn music to you?
9: Yeah.
5: Is it the wah-wah guitar?
7: It was the intro.
10: The beginning actually does sound like it.
5: Okay.
0: I think this guy'd be better off trying first, and then when he doesn't succeed, being like, do you mind if I watch porn, as opposed to jumping right to it.
7: You know, Allie, that's, he should have offered an explanation.
10: So he's being thoughtful.
0: Yeah.
9: So do we know what happened after? Did she stay? Did she do it? Did she?
11: He's already ready.
0: Yeah, sounds like it.
9: All right.
5: Here's okay. Here's this is legitimate music from a pornographic film.
7: Yeah, 72.
9: Yeah.
7: Oh, you even know the year.
10: I think this isn't this Deep Throat. I thought.
5: Yeah, but it's got that early synth.
7: Yeah.
5: A lot of wah wah guitar.
9: Somebody were playing.
10: Come and knock on our door.
7: That's exactly what it sounded
0: that
7: like.
0: That is what that sounds like.
10: We've been waiting for you.
5: On the back door. All right. Okay.
9: Next letter.
5: So I think. What's our conclusion here? This guy's a.
7: It was harmless. He needs it, but if you don't, yeah.
9: And Jessica's right. He'll probably do it every time. Yeah.
5: And my question: What kind of erotic cinema is he watching?
7: Well, that we'll never know the answer.
9: And I don't.
0: Yeah. Ew, incest, I can try to ask a follow up, but.
7: Yeah. Salzman. If it's incest, get out.
11: I'm just saying it's a really weird category.
5: How would you know that?
10: Wow.
11: Someone brought it up before that's a category.
7: It's like one of the most popular. It's not cool. I don't mean to judge. It's just not.
5: I'll judge. That's really sick. I'm happy to judge. Okay. I agree with Christy. Next letter.
0: Dear Allie, my girlfriend is a slob. Crumbs in the bed.
10: I thought you were
0: going to
10: say,
9: wait.
10: My girlfriend is a slut. Oh, never mind. Sorry.
0: No, that would be writing into brag, I guess.
10: Yeah, that's true.
0: This one, he's unhappy. My girlfriend is a slob. Crumbs in the bed. Dirty dishes on the bedside table. I know I can talk to her about it, but it's bothering me that she doesn't mind living like this in general. Should I really have to say something? Doesn't this have bad implications for how she's going to live the rest of her life?
11: That's how she's going to live the rest of her life.
9: Yeah, that's
11: it really is. Maybe you should help her out.
10: Getting back to what Josh has always said, possibly one or two communications, and if that doesn't work,
7: right.
10: Tell Pigpen to hit the streets, okay?
7: Yeah. I don't know why you wouldn't
9: find another barn.
7: Something.
10: Yeah.
5: If you find out how to get that fixed, please write me a letter. I have several children that don't understand.
9: There's little.
7: It's one thing They're to be kids. For children
5: not
7: to understand.
5: Oh.
10: Please tell
7: it's
10: me.
7: It's another thing for your girlfriend.
10: You've looked at like a 5-year-old and go, what are you doing? You've done that.
5: No, she's six. Heart?
10: What the hell are you doing?
5: Pick up your clothes.
0: That's different than food in the bed too, though. If it's just clothes, once you have food,
5: no,
0: and that's
5: no food in the bed. In fact, I'm thinking of also having a no food in the car rule.
9: Yeah, good luck with that, with little kids.
0: I know. Yeah,
10: you've bred these kids to not ever hear the word no. So good luck with whatever sort of discipline you want to start incorporating.
5: Yeah, I guess my life is kind of like a porno movie. Where you ever heard a woman in a porno movie say no? No.
7: You still don't get the implications of that. And it's more unsettling than you
5: realize.
10: That's what he says about mother, sister, in Chinatown. He doesn't.
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18: Maybe help entertain.
19: Entertain, sure. They're going to put your swig on TV, they should pick the History Channel. Because it takes forever and it's torture.
18: Tony, chill.
19: Just thinking about it pisses me off.
18: Tony.
19: How can your swig be so bad?
18: Tony, please.
19: Pick any little kid. It'll be twice as good.
18: That's the thing, Tony. It's a mental block. Oh. I got the yips. Just go on my backswing. When I come forward, I kind of stop. Hesitate. It's a mental block. They're going to fix it, though. I'm getting better every day.
19: Oh, Jesus Christ. Who are we fooling? We're talking about a golf swing. Two moves. You go back, then you go forth. It's not like we're talking about a palsy. I can fix it in one day.
20: Uh-huh.
19: Yeah. Get up. Act like you're standing over a ball.
18: Tony, no. Let's just do the show.
19: Take it easy. We're going to fix it today.
18: Tony.
19: Like you're standing over the ball.
18: But Tony, see, I
19: arms down, imaginary club.
18: All right.
19: Head down, standing over the ball.
18: Here, like.
19: What you to think?
18: No, that.
19: Take it easy.
18: Ain't enough room in here, Tony.
19: You relaxed?
18: I'm loose.
19: See the ball?
18: I'm loose.
19: I'm talking about the invisible ball, you prick.
18: All right.
19: Take it easy. Good long deep breath.
18: Yeah, I got you, Tony.
19: Yeah. Imagine like you're on the 18th. Augusta situation.
18: All right.
19: Playing for the green.
18: All right.
19: Ready? 3, 2, 1.
18: Tony!
19: Don't hit the ball. Before I blow your head off.
18: Tony, please put the gun down.
19: What's up with this? Guarantee y'all hit what I'm looking at.
18: I know. Tony, please.
19: 3, 2,
18: Tony, please.
19: 1. Hey. Problem solved. What I say?
18: I did it, Tony. I did it 2 times.
19: Thanks for that, you prick. You ready to play 18?
18: Damn, Tony. I can't say thanks enough. I don't know how to repay you.
19: Take it easy. It was nothing.
18: Here, just to be safe, I'm going to trade you your gun for this. New from Nestle. Dark chocolate. 100 gram bar. It's the bomb.
19: Oh, Jesus. 100 gram. Dark chocolate.
18: It's still 30% less fat.
19: Let me see it. Chewy caramel, dark chocolate, crispy crunches. Little crispies look like warts. That's pretty good. Looks like the entire candy bar has an STD.
18: Easy, Tony.
19: Jesus Christ.
18: Slow.
19: Only thing it's missing is a little toffee.
18: Breathe, Tony.
19: I can carry for you every day. All we need is a gun and some of this.
18: Breathe, Tony.
19: Pretty good.
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23: And now, back to Bob and Tom.
5: You're with Bob and Tom, and it is not a Helium Monday, but I have gotten out the helium tank because it's time for a semi-regular feature on this program.
20: Really?
5: Tom's Bachelor Tips. Just a second, I gotta get some healing.
20: Tom's Bachelor Tips were, I guess you inform bachelors on how to pick up chicks, is that right?
24: That's right, babe.
20: Okay.
24: First of all, you talk in a voice like this, you become a chick magnet.
20: Is that right?
24: Yeah. Today on Tom's Bachelor Tips, a question. What does a woman have in common with a dog turd? That's today's question. Do you know, Bob?
20: No, nothing, I would say.
24: What does a woman have in common with a dog turd?
20: Nothing.
24: The older they are, the easier they are to pick up. That's today's bachelor tip. from yours truly.
1: Oh, man.
24: You have dogs, don't you?
1: Yeah, I do.
24: Wasn't that a truism?
1: Yeah, but I've never heard it.
24: Put so delicately, I know what you're thinking. You're welcome.
1: Ladies, unite. You're welcome.
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5: It's you can't go more than a few minutes without hearing about AI.
2: Oh yeah,
5: and I know it's in the future. I'm a little tired of it.
2: It's out there.
5: I'm a little sick of hearing about it, and now everyone's trying to apply it to everything.
10: Well, if you're tired of it, maybe they'll stop it.
5: Yeah, you know, how can AI improve my ass wiping? You know, it's at this point.
2: I sent you that article. I thought you'd find it helpful.
5: Yeah, it was great. This comes to us from, well, I'll tell you who it is in a second.
2: Okay.
5: Well, you'll see why momentarily.
11: Okay.
10: Are you trying to be confusing? Because if you're not, you're doing a great job.
5: Okay, good. Today at work, we have the new AI.
2: Oh.
5: So I logged in and the computer said to me, I see your name is David. Is there some other name you go by?
2: Mm-hmm.
5: My response? El Conquistador. The AI then said to me, hello, El Conquistador. Feel free to ask me anything.
2: Ah.
5: So there we go. That's
10: I would have gone Dave.
5: In.
10: I would have gone hard on Dave.
2: Yeah, you would have gone the 2001 route.
10: Yeah.
2: Yeah.
10: My favorite part of that movie is when the computer goes, you know what the problem is just as much as I do. It's like, all right.
2: Remember the chilling moment where it's the point of view of the computer eavesdropping on the men?
10: Reading lips.
2: Oh, if you haven't watched that in a while, give that a look.
10: Go watch
11: it. I don't think I've ever seen it.
5: It's good.
2: What? Yeah, you and Andy should check it. Okay. I'm sure
11: it's very good. Probably seen
5: it's
11: it.
5: A little confusing.
2: Just go with
11: it. Isn't it a little slow, too?
2: No. Yes, but
5: I don't think so.
11: I think I started
2: I don't think
11: it,
2: so
11: maybe.
2: Either, but people do have that complaint. Just go. Just.
5: And the interesting thing is it's not dated.
2: No,
5: it's
2: it holds
5: so
2: up.
5: Well done,
11: really?
5: It holds up.
11: Okay.
5: As old as it is, they couldn't make it better if they made
11: I'll
5: it now.
11: Check it out this weekend, 2001 but, Space Odyssey.
5: Speaking of checking things out, I believe if we look at the big screen, we're going to get a special treat.
2: Oh.
5: There it is.
10: Hey, buddy.
2: Ed. Hey, Ed Septicare. Hi, Ed.
3: The plumber who bangs your pipes, never your wife. Heard you guys met my cousin, Turd Wrench Tina.
10: Yeah. She was something.
3: Yeah, more like Turd Wench, if you ask me.
2: We sensed that there was some
10: And I believe she animosity. Called you that sumbitch Ed, I think.
3: Yeah, we don't really have a family tree. We're more of a creeping Myrtle. That's what we used to call Meemaw, too. She was a little weird. Hey, Halloween's tomorrow. Of course, I'm going as my usual costume. I like to throw on some low-rise jeans, go as a sexy plumber.
2: Sure.
3: Got to get ready for the trick-or-treaters. Back in the day, I used to hand out stolen catalytic converters. But then the kids turned me in. They said they were too heavy to lug around. Now I know why they were called Gen Y. The Y stands for, why are y'all such pussies? Anywho, at the septic house, I hate answering the door all night, so I just put all my candy out front so the trick-or-treaters can help themselves.
2: Oh, okay. All right.
3: What I do, I take an old commode. I set it on the front porch. I fill it to the brim with Baby Ruth candy bars.
2: Oh, sure.
3: Of course, you got to take them out of the wrapper.
5: To get the full effects, of course.
3: Yeah, then I take two bags of candy corn. I sprinkle it all over. That way, the kids get the full effect there, Tom.
5: Oh, yeah, that's
3: don't wonderful. Worry, I keep a pack of dude wipes on the back of the bowl so the kids can clean up.
5: Oh, thank you for your brand loyalty.
3: Well, then for the parents only, in my garage, I'm serving spiked cider and showing the adult Halloween classic film, What a Great Blumpkin, Charlie Brown. Well, I better run. These pipes ain't going to bang themselves.
5: All right. Thank you, Ed. That's Ed from Ed Septic.
10: There he goes.
5: Very good. The home of the turd wrench. Yeah. Thank you very much, Ed. We turn this way, and I see Christy Lee with her cap on.
4: What are the most common nightmares that we tend to suffer from? According to this poll of 2,000 people conducted by Amerisleep, the most frequent nightmares people reported having were, and I will start with number 10, sustaining an injury.
2: Oh, all right.
4: Have you ever had that?
2: I'm sure I have. Nothing comes to mind.
5: Yeah, I don't think so.
4: I don't think I've ever had that. Loved one passing.
2: Oh, yeah, I've had that.
4: Have you really?
2: Yes, and I have this thing, too, where I will laugh in my sleep or cry in my sleep. Mm-hmm. Well, I've been woken up before going, are you okay? Because I've been sobbing in my sleep.
4: Oh.
2: It's really something.
4: That is something.
5: So are you... Yes. But did somebody die in the dream?
2: I remember one time, yeah, for sure, yeah. It was a terrible dream. My great aunt had just died in real life.
4: Right.
2: And then I dreamed that, and I was like, I was a young kid and I was trying to figure out death and all that. You know what I mean?
4: Sure.
2: It was a tough thing.
4: Of course.
2: And I had a dream that somebody came down and said, hey, if you want, I can make her back alive, but you have to trade your grandpa. And I didn't know what to do. And I woke up. My parents woke me up because I was crying so hard in my dream. Mm.
20: Did you ever figure out the deal?
10: Well, it turned out it was both grandparents.
2: Yeah, they both went.
10: Yeah.
2: It wasn't a deal at all.
5: Wow, it really sucks.
10: That's a natural order, I think.
4: Most common nightmares, waking up late.
5: Yeah, I've got that one. I get that one all the time.
2: I bet.
5: Or the version of it, I wake up, but I'm still sleeping.
2: Okay.
5: And I'm getting ready, taking a shower, driving to work, blah, blah,
2: oh, yeah,
5: blah.
4: But you're still asleep.
5: Yes. Yeah. Then I wake up and, oh, God.
10: I've done that where I've dreamed I'm in the shower and I shut my eye. I think I'm in the shower and I think, am I in the shower or in bed? And then I wake up in bed.
2: Yeah. I used to do that during school, yeah.
4: I don't remember my dreams as well. Missing an important event.
10: No, I don't know that I've
4: done
10: that.
4: I don't think I've ever done
5: that. No.
4: Being attacked.
5: Yeah, I've had that.
4: I've had that one. Yeah.
5: What's the one you have, Pat, where the, what do you call it, sleep?
0: Sleep paralysis. Yeah, that's where you wake up mentally, but physically you're frozen and you have to shake it off to get out of the bed. It's terrifying.
4: How do you shake it off?
0: You just, you have to, with all your might, get yourself to where you can move.
4: Ugh.
6: Yeah. Well, that's just stupid.
0: Well, it's very common. It's
5: I've only had it a couple times. I know exactly what you're talking
10: never
5: about.
10: Never had it.
5: It's terrifying.
10: He said, having it tonight, probably.
4: Number five, feeling trapped.
2: Yes. I'll be trying to get something under the deck.
4: Right.
2: Because I think under the deck, that's typically where this happens because I used to play under the deck a lot as a kid.
10: Is that right?
4: Okay.
2: But I'll be getting...

0: and a creature.
1: Oh, my gosh.
0: Yeah, like high school or something. And then falling is the number one. Experts do not know what causes people to experience falling in their nightmares, but one theory suggests when your muscles relax as you enter sleep, your brain interprets it as an actual fall.
2: I have one where you jerk up and you think, because you really think you're falling.
3: Stupid brain.
1: Yes.
3: Man.
0: Well, mine, like, I guess missing an important event would probably be when you're on the air and you can't find anything. That's when I have, like,
4: I've had that one before, records.
0: Yeah.
2: You're looking for the next element.
0: Right, and there's nowhere to go. And you're
2: do you ever have the one where your teeth all fall out?
4: Yep.
0: Yeah. No.
2: Yeah.
0: Oh, yeah.
2: That, I'm surprised that's not on this list.
0: Maybe it's not considered
1: a nightmare per se, but I think it's nightmare.
2: I thought that was one of the top five.
1: It could fall under injury.
0: Yeah, it could be.
2: Okay.
1: But all of a sudden you just start pulling your teeth out. Like, what is this about?
0: I've never had that.
2: Yeah, my most common one I have is dreaming I'm asked to be on another podcast.
1: Oh, boy.
2: It's just terrifying. Don't you think so, Pat?
4: By the way, I need to ask you about something.
0: Don't worry, I'm not going to ask.
5: We're asked all the time.
2: Now, Josh, you said you have a dream. I'm sort of remembering, didn't you just say you have a dream where you're on stage doing stand-up comedy?
1: Yeah.
2: And what, you forget your jokes or nothing's working?
1: Yeah, I cannot deliver them correctly.
4: Well, that's not a dream. That's anecdotal remembrance, I think.
1: Oh, you're right. I think I am just recalling.
5: That's a version of the
4: remembering.
5: That's a version of the actor's nightmare.
1: And I get the actor's nightmare all the time. Yeah. I'm going to play.
4: What is that?
0: Forget the lines.
4: No craft service?
1: It's
4: actor's nightmare.
2: Now he's doing it.
4: What?
1: I don't think he was doing it specifically for me.
4: No, I certainly wasn't. Yeah. No.
5: No, no.
1: Yeah, where you show up and it's the night of the play and you go on stage and you don't have. Actually, you have this, Pat, where you're. It's the night of the play, and you think you can do the memorization real quick backstage?
5: Yeah.
1: I'm going through the script trying.
5: Exactly. Yeah, you're learning the lines.
1: Oh, geez, I can't memorize all
4: that. I had a crazy amount of lines for our senior play, and the first night, I blanked everything.
5: Oh.
4: And Mrs. Hildebrand, our director, is sitting front row, and you can hear in the theater me trying to find out where I am, and then you hear... She's grabbing her script and she's trying to prompt me.
1: What role were you?
4: That was, called
2: Othello?
4: A Thurber Carnival. A James Thurber play. Yeah. I was kind of the star.
1: Yeah, man.
4: If it had been Othello, I would have been Othello. Yes. That's
5: well,
4: right.
5: That
1: would have been, I don't know if it would have made the news then.
4: No, it certainly would have made the news.
2: Okay, here's a different article. This says 39%. Of people dream about their teeth falling out.
0: Never had that.
2: Nearly 20% have this dream on a recurring basis. I knew we'd had this story before.
0: So what is the reason for it? Do they have?
2: Well, they no one really knows, but there are all these dream people, they have theories, but
0: right.
2: I mean, there are whole books about them that are elaborate, usually full of moronic ideas.
0: Well, like the actor's nightmare or the radio nightmare we were talking about is usually anxiety driven. Yeah.
2: Some believes that dreams take real life experiences and represent them through emotional and figurative images.
1: Which, a lot of people say it's just your brain purging the events of recent events.
2: So this says dreaming. A vivid dream of your teeth falling out can symbolize a loss of something, like a job or a loved one.
1: Hmm. It can also just be a stress dream.
0: True. Yeah.
1: Who knows?
4: It could be not brushing too.
1: It could be that.
0: Bad dental hygiene.
1: Yeah.
0: I wonder if dentists have that dream.
1: Yeah.
2: This says 4.7% of people dream of going bald.
1: Huh.
0: No. Really?
2: It's not a dream. That's a nightmare.
1: No dream.
2: Wait a minute.
0: You're reality.
2: I see. Oh, yeah. Now, what's coming up, Christy Lee?
0: Well, we still have time for an...
2: Okay, go ahead. What do you mean?
0: A colorful Halloween-hued crab hitched a ride to Colorado on a plane from Costa Rica recently.
2: Oh, I think we have a picture of the Halloween crab.
0: The Denver Zoo Conservation Alliance said the stowaway crustacean was discovered in the main cabin of a flight when it landed at Denver International Airport.
4: Nothing to see here.
0: The black
4: move along.
0: Back land crab, also known as a Halloween crab.
2: You have a picture of it? You can see what they call it.
1: That's a body lice, Jason.
0: That's a tick or something.
1: That's the crab. That's the pubic crab.
0: Brought to the.
2: That's the kind of crab that Pat Godwin brought back from Costa Rica once.

0: I did not. You did. Why did you throw yourself under the bus?
1: It's much funnier throwing you under the bus.
2: Yeah, that is sort of Halloween.
1: Yeah, there's it's orange and black with really creepy
3: yellow eyes
1: and a weird looking mouth.
0: That is.
3: It was brought to the organization with the help of the U.S. Fish and Wildlife Service.
4: I say we kill it immediately.
2: Those aren't actually the eyes and mouth. You realize that.
4: I'm sure they are.
2: Those colors near the eyes and mouth.
1: Oh, thank you, doctor.
4: Well,
1: it looks like a spaceship, doesn't it?
3: Zoo officials said the crab will be in its animal ambassador demonstration.
4: It looks like an evil crab.
2: It looks like a crab.
1: With a little UFO for a head.
3: No, it looks like a crab.
2: It's not that weird.
3: Painted for
1: Halloween.
3: Got
1: those pinchers out front. It's going to come after you.
3: That's how all crabs look.
5: How'd it get on the plane?
2: You could get pinched.
3: I don't know.
2: Yeah.
3: Ace, it doesn't say how it got on the plane.
1: I don't know how they found it in the plane. It knocked on the cockpit door going, trick or treat. Pilot goes, I don't have any candy. What the hell?
3: So now it's a permanent fixture at the zoo.
2: That's cool.
3: Denver, yeah.
2: I think crabs are funny.
3: I do, too. They're so fun to watch. They walk sideways.
4: Let me tell you something. I've said it before. I'll say it again. There's nothing funnier on the internet, and I think the reason it was invented to put little tiny knives in crabs' hands and their pinchers.
2: It's hilarious.
4: And just let the video roll.
3: Yeah,
2: they look like they're ready to stab you.
4: Yeah, they're going to stab you. It's hilarious.
1: Is that better than any dog video?
4: No. But I'm partial to the dog video.
2: I love the dog videos, but I think the crab with the knife is better.
4: Because
2: it's so unusual.
1: But see, that's good. You're the big horror movie fan. You like Freddy Krueger and all the people with knives.
2: I do like the people with knives.
4: That is a way to look at it. Yes.
1: That must be what that's all about. Now
4: we got this too.
2: Oh yeah.
4: Didn't Carpenter write this, right?
2: Yes. And shouldn't this have been nominated for best score?
3: Yes.
2: It's good. In 1978.
4: It's terrifying.
2: If the music of a movie.
1: This is stolen from The Exorcist.
2: No, not at all. This is very different from Tubular Bells.
1: Sounds exactly like it.
4: Man.
2: You and I cannot talk horror.
4: All right. There's Halloween. Everybody get a good taste of Halloween?
2: Yeah.
4: Can we have Tubular Bells when you get a chance there, Buckaroo? I don't think that's the case. You have to recognize this.
1: Play the beginning of The Exorcist.
4: Listen to me. Everything you hear, you always have to go back to something else that they stole it from. You do this with everything. There's nothing original.
1: No, I'm just saying.
4: All right, here's The Exorcist.
1: Okay, now that's enough. Now play the other one.
4: Well, he put that where the other one was, so I have to wait.
2: He's saying you have it.
3: He's saying you have it.
4: I have it? I don't see it. I can't see it. Oh,
2: he's...
1: One of these things is something like the other.
2: I mean, they're both. I think
4: something.
3: Keyboard.
2: I think
3: say
2: you
4: something.
2: You feel creeped out both times, and so you.
4: I never. I did not find The Exorcist scary at all.
2: At all?
4: At all. The Omen scared the hell out of me.
2: That was scary. They're both very
1: I found
2: scary.
1: The Exorcist terrifying.
2: Yeah, ooh, sure.
1: If you didn't, if you saw it in a theater when it first came out and the head spinning around and before you read about the
4: nothing
1: pea soup.
4: Nothing that didn't go on in my house
1: they ruined all the stuff. And
2: documentary.
4: Hey, Mom, they got the camera running again.
1: And I hate it when they show you how all the stuff works. And no, I don't like that. Surprises. Just let it be a mystery. It's much more fun. Exorcist.
3: You instantly know Mike Myers is there when you hear that.
4: This almost sounds like a love story. I'm not scared at all.
2: I mean, it wasn't made for The Exorcist, right?
3: No, it wasn't.
2: Yeah, it was.
0: Oh, I didn't know that.
4: Oh, yeah.
3: Tubular Bells was a song before
4: the movie.
3: Don't
4: you remember? Can we have that? Mike Oldfield's album, he announces what instrument he's going to use, and then he plays it. And he says Tubular Bells, and he plays it. And there's a part with Glockenspiel, and he plays that. It's the weirdest thing.
1: It's kind of like Peter and the Wolf.
4: Once again, nothing original.
1: No. I mean, referencing it, kind of the everything has its every character.
2: Yeah, the clarinet is.
1: Yeah, I've always loved that.
4: I think this is far more terrifying. Far scary, where the other one's
2: if a movie score is meant to elicit feelings, this should have been nominated. Yeah. It doesn't make any sense.
1: This sort of just says you got to be alert right now, this music.
3: Yeah.
1: Something's about to happen.
3: Mike Myers is right there.
4: And that, whatever. Yeah. What do you use to do that?
1: Josh opens the refrigerator. It's empty.
4: All right.
0: Well, well, well.
5: Yeah, he sits back and leans back in his chair.
6: Bob and Tom, 24/7.
7: There's three things in every Arnold Schwarzenegger movie that you'll hear. One is his pain yell, and every movie he has to do it. Another thing he has to say every movie at least once, he has to say, "Get out!" That's it.
4: Uh-huh. Oh, yeah.
7: They're chasing after us. Get out! You know? Another thing he has to say every movie at least once, "Grab my hand!" It's these three things. Get out. Grab my hand. That made me think Arnold should play Jesus in his next film. So remember the Bible when they're gambling in the church, right? They had that flea market going on. Jesus got upset. He bust in. "You can't gamble in here. It's God's temple. Get out." And of course, remember the time he's walking on water? "I'm walking on water." Peter was in the boat. "Master, I'm coming out there to see you." "No. Help, I'm drowning. I can't swim." "Grab my hand." And of course, then of course the ending scene, which is the worst part, which is "I'll be back."
6: Boo!
8: Oh man.
6: Bob and Tom.
9: For your information, these are two of the worst kids I have ever encountered in my life, and I worked the state fair.
6: We were stupid before stupid was cool.
4: I'm Chick McGee, and here's Tom.
10: Paul, are you ready?
0: I'm always ready.
10: For the Paul Lynde joke of the day. Because, of course, coming up, the Ace Cosby joke of the day. But, ladies and gentlemen, right now.
11: Who's that sexy man with a deep voice?
12: Mr. Paul Lynde.
11: Here he is with his joke of the day.
2: Now, Paul, you played Uncle Arthur in Bewitched, if I remember correctly. Yes. Who was more likely to be romantically responsive? Women under 30 or women over 30?
0: Do I have a third choice?
2: Paul.
4: And that was on TV.
10: Yeah. That was on the TV.
4: In other sports,
3: yes.
4: It was announced yesterday that Roy Kent, Jamie Tart, Danny Rojas, and Ted Lasso, that's right, will be one of the featured teams, AFC Richmond, in FIFA 23, the EA Sports Corporation has announced.
2: Oh.
4: FIFA 23 is like Madden, only for soccer.
3: Mm-hmm. Wow.
4: And AFC Richmond and Sudeikis, Jason Sudeikis, they're going to be in the game.
3: Roy Kent is so hot. Oh,
4: is Roy
3: gosh.
4: Kent hot? You think
13: that
4: Roy
13: Brett Goldstein,
3: so hot.
13: I believe his name
4: is. Yeah, he won the Emmy this year. Mm-hmm. Right?
13: He's going to be the new Hercules in Marvel.
3: Now, is he really?
13: In Marvel, yeah, it's exciting.
4: As I understand it, Ted Lasso is an American football coach.
3: Oh. Right.
4: And he's shipped to England to coach the kids' soccer, not knowing anything about soccer.
3: Soccer.
4: And even less about England.
2: Well, that bus has the second floor. Give him an Emmy. Well, that shut him up.
13: It's such a lovely show.
10: It's a great show.
4: It's a sweet show.
13: I never want you to watch it.
4: That's the key. It is a sweet, sweet show.
3: Yes.
4: And Sudeikis he is just non-smarmy or sarcastic. He doesn't do any of that. It's straight ahead.
0: Yeah, it's got great
4: sweetness.
0: Heart.
3: Oh, and Roy Kent is so cool in it, and everybody thinks he's a bad guy. He's got that soft heart. It's like, oh, I love it.
4: You know what Danny Rojas's catchphrase is, Tom?
3: Yeah.
4: Football is life!
2: Oh, boy, I bet that brings the house down every time.
13: Oh, yeah. Man, it really does.
4: It really does.
13: It pays off every time.
2: Like,
4: there'll be like a scene, and one of the players, or possibly Jamie Tart.
14: I don't know why I'm here. I don't understand. My girlfriend.
2: Hence the last name Tart. Writers really know what they're doing.
14: Do we have to go out and play? I don't understand it. Football is life!
10: Who is that, Christy?
3: Who
10: says that?
4: Danny Rojas.
10: Not Roy Kent.
3: No, Roy Kent doesn't say that. Roy Kent doesn't say very much.
13: He grunts a lot.
4: He grumbles.
3: Yeah, he's the dark haired guy that
0: cranky all the time.
3: Oh, yeah.
10: Wait a minute, ladies and gentlemen. You know who this is?
4: I don't know.
10: Yes, you do. Ladies and gentlemen, the Bob and Tom Show is proud to present Roy Head.
4: Roy Head.
3: What happened? You
10: never heard the song Treat Her Right?
3: No.
10: It's gotta be,
1: everything I love. It's got great horns.
2: I love Treat It Right.
3: Yeah, we're talking about a show that everyone knows about, mm-hmm. and you're talking about a song one person knows.
1: Well, I was going to talk about Roy Head.
3: No, we're talking about Roy Kent.
1: Oh, sorry, different guy. Back to you.
8: I mean, why not play Roy Orbison? You know, yeah, that's at least in the hive mind, right?
1: Four letters.
2: Remember,
8: yeah, you know what? Excuse me.
3: How does your brain
2: remember Roy Head and Murray Head went out on tour?
3: Oh, yeah. Yeah,
2: the tour with two heads. kind of a 50s sci-fi throwback.
12: They had a Roy Kent music. Remember that? And I think we're still hooked up to my phone. I think. Nope, it's not playing.
3: Oh.
2: Oh, good. Yeah, it's a shame that we won't be able to hear.
1: Remember this? You don't remember this song?
15: Good, baby.
2: I love it.
3: No, I'm sorry, I don't.
1: Great horns, great guitar line. Baby, here come the words. Right here.
16: I want to tell you a story.
2: There are a couple different versions.
16: Every man ought to know.
3: Oh, I've heard this song, but not by this person.
16: If you want a little loving.
1: It's so soulful.
2: It's great.
1: Oh, Roy Head, ladies and gentlemen. not Roy Kent, sorry.
2: No,
12: Roy.
1: Roy Kent's a soccer player.
2: Roy Head's a real person.
12: How about Hats Off to Roy Harper? How about that? Why don't you play that one? How about that?
2: What is that? How about Hats Off to Larry? Remember that song?
1: Oh, sure.
2: Yeah.
1: Hats Off to Larry?
12: Is it Hats Off to Roy Harper or Hats Off to Larry? I know Hats Off to Larry. Is there a Hats Off to Roy Harper?
2: What's going on over there?
3: I have no idea what's going on.
12: Am I having a stroke? Here's what's happening?
1: This is a Roy Kent song, apparently.
12: It's called Tear It Up by Queen.
1: This?
12: No.
8: This is probably some studio musician.
1: Oh, there's a picture of Roy Kent here. Okay, sorry. I'm just trying to do it.
2: Roy Kent's the fictional name.
3: Mm-hmm. Roy Kent is the fictional name on Ted Lasso.
12: Can you find Tear It Up by Queen over there on your playing machine?
8: It's a lot of fun. Yeah, his name is Roy Kent on the show. It's the comedian and writer, Brett Goldstein. He writes for the show, too. He's a funny guy.
3: Yeah.
12: I've got it, I think, yeah.
16: It ain't no time for sleeping, baby. Soon it's round your
3: yeah.
1: What's the connection?
12: Kent came back on the field, he'd retired, yes. and then he came back to play, but then they figured, you're going to be on the coaching staff.
1: I just watched season one.
12: They played this music when he walked onto the field.
2: Really, there's a lot going on in this.
16: It ain't no time for...
12: And we had...
2: Players leave,
12: there was
2: come back.
3: They do.
12: A controversy, or as they say in England, because everything's different, controversy. Around the corner, I'm queefing was possibly one of the lyrics.
1: In this song?
8: It doesn't.

0: a great Queen song.
1: This is ever a hit.
2: They call cookies biscuits here.
3: Okay.
4: Yeah, they do, Ted.
0: He actually makes his own biscuits.
5: No. Shut up, Ted. Go back in the office.
1: Back to sports.
0: Did you know that?
5: That was never a hit. And was it on the game, did we figure out, or something like that?
2: No, it was one after that.
5: Yeah. And we couldn't figure out how it wasn't a hit.
0: It's a fun song.
1: Well, one of Queen's biggest worldwide hits was Radio Gaga, which was not a hit here.
2: Hmm.
5: So, is that right?
1: Yeah, that happens all the time.
5: Why hasn't Freddie come out with anything new? Why didn't he start writing?
0: I don't know.
4: He died of AIDS.
2: What?
1: Would you like to expand on that thing?
4: Yeah, I think that's
1: how we move on.
5: I think the room's... We've hit a lull here at the room. Yeah. I don't know what we're going to do. Oh, my God! You're hearing in the background. That's right. It's a sound from Mars.
6: Where's the kaboom?
5: They couldn't find
6: Mars. There was supposed to be an earth-shattering kaboom.
5: Right here at home, we've got earth, wind, and fire.
4: Howl.
5: Tell them about it, Maurice.
7: There you go.
5: Thank you, Josh.
1: Wait a second, Josh. You see, now you couldn't stand it. You're going, look, there's a lot more Josh, room here than you think you've got.
2: You went, how? Yeah.
1: So you can't help but
5: yes,
1: direct him.
5: No, he was. This is how far gone you are. Yeah. He was making fun of you.
8: Uh huh. Mm-hmm.
1: No.
8: And also,
1: he wanted you to howl.
8: That was the first time you didn't talk while Chick did it, but you did manage to play every other sound you have on that little board over there.
5: Yeah, that's what you did.
2: It was entirely unlistenable.
5: What a mess.
2: Barnyard noises.
1: Could we get back
5: to
1: sports?
5: Man, I've got
1: to
5: put more rum in this. That's okay. And our most uncomfortable.
9: Stupid world record.
5: People lining up to see Elizabeth lying in state at Westminster. That's right. Yeah, could be part of a record-breaking event. Guinness says that the line of people through London had reached 4.9 miles and had tens of thousands of people in it. Queen Elizabeth's father, George VI, also drew an immense crowd for his lying in state at Westminster in February 1952. The line was dubbed the Great Queue, and a total of 305,806 people filed past the coffin. The largest funeral gathering ever was at the funeral of C.N. Anadura, the Madras chief minister who came up with blue jean shirts. Mm-hmm. It was attended. That was attended by 15 million people. Now, I've never even heard of this guy. So there you go. But this is, are they going to try to put it, or is it just automatically become a world record?
1: I believe the source on this is Guinness World Records.
5: So does the family wouldn't have to submit it, would they?
1: No, I think they'll just do some more math when all is said and done.
2: I'm glad they call it the Great Queue, because originally they were talking about how far the line went, and they called it the Far Queue. And that was got a little dicey when the news, especially in a British accent, they don't like to hit that R that hard. So a lot of the
8: yes,
1: you can see, we can do the we can process this and remove the R. We know what you're going for. Very nice. Can you imagine waiting in a line that long? There isn't a really cool roller coaster at the end.
0: Oh.
1: Yeah.
0: David Beckham waited what 12 hours. 12 hours.
8: They're not going to let Beckham skip the line.
0: No, that's right. They did not let him skip
1: the
0: line.
1: They don't have like a Disney Fast Pass.
0: No, they didn't.
1: For the funeral. Okay.
0: Apparently not.
5: Was what's her face in line with him?
0: I don't.
7: Yes, I think so. Yeah.
0: No,
10: I don't think she was.
0: I don't think she was.
1: I saw him being interviewed. I don't think she could.
11: Well, I will go.
2: Well, my wife decided to stay at home.
11: Is sour face staying at home?
1: Okay, here's the thing. No, it is not the. Oh, it will not be the longest line in history. That is the line at the Starbucks in the Orlando airport.
5: That's in trouble, didn't
1: you? See, I was there.
2: That's a good joke.
1: I know. It lasted longer than Elizabeth on the throne. Don't get another frilly drink, lady.
12: 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Essential Morning Radio. 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
1: Yeah. Whoa.
2: Bob and Tom, if God didn't want you to listen, he wouldn't have given you ears.

0: Bob and Tom. 24/7.
1: Oh, yeah. Yeah.
2: Okay, Frank Caliendo, favorite voice that you do that's the most obscure?
3: Oh, used to be the guy who played Willie Tanner on Alf, Max Wright.
4: Yes.
5: He played the father. Sure. Willie was the son, right?
3: Oh, yeah. Did I say, Willie,
5: Do you remember the dad's name on Alf?
6: It was Willie. Hey, Willie.
3: Yeah, it is
5: Willie. I'm so sorry. Yeah. I'm so sorry.
1: Thanks,
3: Ace, for correcting that.
5: I apologize, Frank. Sorry about that.
3: Yeah, because Alf would go, hey, Willie.
5: Yeah, yeah.
3: Lynn, Brian.
5: Brian, yes.
3: There it is. I always get, I know sitcom characters by the somebody yelling out the name. Like Tony Danza's always like, Johnny did Sabato, Boda. And then in the Italian would come Miss Mrs. Rossini.
4: Really playing up.
3: But yeah, the Max Wright was Alf, please don't eat any more cats. I think Leonardo DiCaprio's one that's
2: have you got that down?
7: I started working, you know, 5 years ago when I first started working at Stratton Oakmont. I knew that someday this was going to be amazing.
3: Yeah, those, I like the weird, I'm trying to think. We did the Mark Ruffalo. That's always an interesting one.
5: There you go.
3: Joe Rogan. Wow, Jamie. Oh, my gosh. Pull that up. That is effing nuts. That's crazy.
2: Who was the guy?
3: Jordan Peterson. No, I don't understand. It's inconsequential.
5: Oh, man.
3: That there would be something of that manner happening at this point. I don't understand it.
2: What was the thing we were playing?
3: Hold on, I'm tearing up.
5: Yeah, I was going to say, he gets choked up every now and then.
2: What was the thing we were playing? It was from those old movies, and the guy, he'd be in the department store and turn around and go, yes.
1: Oh, that guy.
5: Yeah, I forget that guy's name.
3: He's on Lucille Ball.
1: Yes, he was.
5: And a lot of Jack Benny.
2: Yes.
5: That guy's wonderful.
1: Josh loves him.
5: I do.
3: You could be the modern
5: version.
3: I would
5: love to be the new guy.
2: Is there
3: he'd always turn around, though, right?
5: Yeah.
2: It was one of the greatest running gags of all time.
1: Yeah, he was like the store manager, I guess.
5: Yeah, he was
1: right?
5: Always an employee, or he would be like kind of working
8: pop
5: behind
8: the counter.
5: Like, yeah, you'd ring the bell at a hotel desk, and he would pop.
2: Hello.
5: May I help you?
2: He had that hook. I mean, that poor guy, can you imagine everywhere he went?
5: Oh, man.
2: The waiter comes up, can I get you anything? Hoping he did. All questions that had the answer. No.
5: I forget the guy's name. I enjoy doing Police Academy and Punky Brewster's dad or whatever.
3: Henry Warnemont?
5: No.
3: That was the dad. That's who he, that's what his name was.
5: Oh, that was the character's name?
3: Yeah.
5: Yeah.
9: Mahoney.
5: That guy.
9: Oh, Punky.
3: Punky. Punky. Punky Brewster. I'm trying to think.
9: Oh, Punky.
2: Now, I thought we should perhaps take a short visit to the news desk with Christy Lee, and perhaps Frank can weigh in. What's happening over at the Cylac Insurance news desk?
1: Well, we started the morning talking about scents because you had to wear a cologne because of
5: yes.
1: Miller High Life is making news. They are releasing a dive bar scented perfume for the holiday season.
5: Ew.
1: It's called Dive Bar Fumé, according to the beer brand.
9: Oh, Fumé.
1: Or Dive Bar Fume. I say Fumé because it sounds better. 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
9: Miller High Life?
1: Yeah, the champagne of bottled beers, chick.
9: Yeah.
1: Dive Bar Fumé or Dive Bar Fume will be available in limited quantities for $60 on shopmillerhighlife.com. 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
2: Oh. Didn't,
1: they had the candle last year.
2: Remember? I was going to say, yeah, didn't they do the candle last year?
1: They did
2: the dive bar candle?
1: Yeah. I think I'd rather have a dive bar candle than a dive bar perfume.
6: That is a pretty famous slogan, though. The champagne of bottled beer.
5: Yeah.
1: Oh, yeah.
5: That's
1: Miller
5: great. High
2: Life. Did they drop the bottled part?
5: Yes, because you can get, it'll say it on some of the big, the last time I had a... a tall boy, and it said it on there.
9: Oh, did it really?
5: Yeah.
9: That's funny.
1: Yeah, because back in the day, it was everybody had bottles. They didn't have the cans. Miller High Life didn't come in a can back in the day.
2: Yeah, but last year was the candle, and they did. Didn't they gave away like a wedding or something at a dive bar?
5: Probably.
1: Yeah.
2: That was cool.
1: What else? Favorite dive bar?
5: I hate it. When people. Oh, I just love dive bars. You don't.
1: No, you don't.
5: Because then they take you to one, and it's not actually a dive bar. It's like a bunch of people their age hanging out. It's like, no. Go to a real dive bar.
1: Yeah.
3: Right.
2: Yeah. Guy next to you hasn't used a flush toilet in 2 weeks.
5: Yeah. It's just crazy.
2: His pants are moist.
1: Back when people smoked all the time.
5: Yeah.
2: Okay, I found the voice, Frank. This gentleman is also named Frank. He's Frank Nelson.
5: Oh, yeah. Yes.
3: That's right. Yeah.
2: And
3: that's right.
2: Can I play just a little bit for him? Here you go. Here you go.
0: Now, let's see. I wonder where the jewelry department... Oh, mister.
8: Yes.
0: Pardon me. Are you the floor walker here?
8: Well, what do you think I am with this carnation? A float in the Rose Parade?
0: I always run in... How can you keep a job as a floor walker?
8: My father owns the store.
0: Oh, and you're working your way up, huh?
8: No, I started as president. If you have a question for a floor walker, you better ask it fast.
0: I have no question, and I'm not going to ask anything. I'll find it myself.
2: Jack Benny, it's think about that. I guess the floor walker was a thing. They don't have that anymore.
5: Right.
2: And that person would wear a carnation.
1: Were they the security guy? Were they the
5: I think they were more
1: guy?
5: Of like a...
10: direct you where you were going.
5: A kind of a concierge of the department.
10: What do you need? What are you looking for?
3: Very well put.
5: They'll show up in movies like Miracle on 34th Street.
1: Yes. Okay.
2: That's
1: back
2: such
1: when
2: a,
1: the department
2: such a
1: store
2: cool
1: was
2: boy.
1: Such a cool thing.
2: Now, let's return to the news desk, Christy.
1: Hey, there's a new survey from the dating site Bumble out there, and it explores couples' favorite fetishes for the year 2024.
5: Oh, let me get
1: yes,
5: my pen.
1: Yes, we're at that time where we look back on the year and talk about the favorites.
5: All right.
1: Among the top kinks for the year?
5: Yes.
1: Doing it on a balcony.
5: Balcony sex, huh?
2: No, yeah, nobody does that.
1: Yeah, they do.
5: Yeah.
1: They do.
5: Yeah.
1: Where the hell
5: all
1: have
5: the time.
1: You been? No, Tom, you don't do anything outside the bedroom. We understand.
5: Right.
2: Balcony?
5: Right.
10: Yes, cruise ships, hotels.
1: Come on. Yeah.
10: Very, very
2: I
10: common.
2: Do have a balcony at my house.
5: Oh, you've got to have sex on it.
1: It's outside your kid's room. Don't do
5: and
1: that.
5: Well, wait until they're asleep.
3: And what is it? Sex with you, 1, 2, 3, baby. Is that right? Three pumps and you're out of there.
2: Two.
3: Balcony. Who?
5: A
3: okay.
5: two-pump chump, a two as pump they chump. Say.
1: That's right. Balcony on a cruise ship.
10: Yeah. Very popular.
3: Oh!
2: Now, can people see you from the next balcony over?
1: No, because
10: that's the whole point.
1: Wall.
10: I mean, there's dividers.
1: There's
5: is that
1: dividers.
5: You could possibly
10: yeah,
5: be seen.
10: The danger of it.
1: You
10: so
2: someone could like lean their head over the side of the thing and
1: that's
2: go.
1: Yeah, you'd have to.
10: Yes. Yeah.
2: Have you ever done a cruise ship, Frank?
3: Not like that. No. But all I could picture is Google Earth doing their recording at that time, getting caught. No, I'd never done a cruise.
1: Okay, here's some more of the fetishes.
2: Okay, go ahead.
3: Okay, please.
1: Having sex while playing video games.
2: Oh, come on.
5: Yeah, that's kind of big.
10: That's kind of a big one.
5: Yeah, Twitch, that site.
1: Tom, you're not a game
5: relax for
1: player.
5: A second. You're going to hear words you haven't heard yet. But you got to trust us on this.
3: He really is like a terrier. What? What are you saying? What?
2: I mean, we have two joysticks. How does this work?
3: I just thought, that's Super Mario.
2: Let's-a-go.
3: It's me, Mario.
2: A shake of that ass. Yeah. How does that work?
3: A shake of the booty.
5: The world of Twitch has become, you can go to Twitch and it is a ton of hot girls playing video games. Many of them, you can kind of combine the two.
3: Is it ebbing somewhat? I mean, it's not as popular as it was, right?
5: I think it's growing.
3: Is it really?
5: Yeah.
3: Literally.
2: Right. So are these people actually having intercourse? Or
5: now, on Twitch, you're not going to see this, but it's led to video game sex.
1: I gotcha.
5: Because you can wear the headset and play a game while you're getting serviced.
3: Right, yeah.
10: Yeah, that's
1: sure.
10: Really common.
5: Yeah.
2: Well, that's certainly romantic.
5: I think there's something hot to it because it's out of the norm. It's it's interesting.
1: Try something fun this weekend and get back to us.
2: I don't even know how to play video games.
5: That's fine.
3: Tom pulls out his Pong.
1: Now we're talking about the most unpopular sex positions.
3: Unpopular.
1: According to Bumble.
2: With relatives? I assume that's
5: very unpopular.
3: I bet number one, most unpopular, and
9: popular? It's pretty close. The reverse cowgirl, right?
5: I was thinking the same thing.
9: Yeah.
5: Probably very unpopular, except for...
9: Injuries, right. Evidently, they skyrocket in that position.
5: But some, I bet, love it.
9: Yeah.
1: I only have two.
5: Okay.
1: And the ones that I have are doggy style, 55%. I don't believe
5: that's shocking.
1: I do not believe that.
5: Because we all know men and women who that's their favorite.
1: Right. Yeah, you don't want to miss the game.
9: Right.
1: And then...
9: that's right.
1: And then 50% backdoor action.
5: Oh. So I'd say I wouldn't consider that a position.
1: More people think that is... They think doggy style is worse than backdoor?
5: That's really surprising.
1: That's...
9: Well, I
1: disagree with
9: you. You have to relax, right, Tom?
5: Plus, I just don't consider backdoor a position.
1: No, I don't either.
9: It's more an attitude.
2: A way of life. So what you're saying is there would be multiple ways to do that. Yes. That I see.
9: Yeah.
2: So you need to modify it.
1: Yes.
9: And how many positions are the Kama Sutra? 197 or something?
1: There's a whole book about it.
9: Holy hell.
2: Okay. Well, thank you very much, Christy. Now, coming up, we're going to have our special feature called Sexy Time. With Allie Breen, where we try to help young lovers and old lovers.
5: Yeah.
2: But right now, we return to the SILAC news desk. What else have you got?
1: A $4 million mansion in Connecticut burned down after authorities say an attempt to deep fry a turkey went awry.
5: Oh, this always makes me sad. It's
2: Did you see this on the news
1: I
2: last night?
1: I saw it. Started with a fire inside the home's garage Thanksgiving Day, and it was unbelievable. Yeah,
2: this thing is, what is it, fully...
1: engulfed.
2: Engulfed. It is so awful.
1: Weston Volunteer Fire Department Fire Chief John Porcanoy told USA Today that about 40 people were at the home at the time of the blaze, but no injuries were reported.
5: Well, that's good.
1: The garage fire spread to the 11-bedroom house.
2: That's huge.
1: And the crew had to battle it for more than 16 hours.
5: Oh, my goodness.
1: Yeah, it was unbelievable.
2: Yeah, the good news is they got a good deal on clothes on Black Friday.
1: Oh, my God.
5: Yeah, they were able to immediately buy new outfits.
9: Right. Jesus.
5: But the memories can never be rebought.
2: Now, we go through this all the time, every Thanksgiving. We talked about this last week.
1: Yeah, we did.
2: If you're going to deep fry a turkey, and I always send it over to Chick McGee, what is the most important law of physics you must remember?
9: Water displacement. Archimedes taught us that. You gotta keep that in mind. You can't fill it up to the rim with oil. You got to leave room for the bird.
2: Yeah.
9: Because if you spill it out, there's a fire.
1: And you don't do it in the garage. You do it outside.
2: Yeah, there was an actual TV commercial. Remember this?
1: Yes. Yeah.
2: A TV commercial going, don't do this in your garage.
1: Exactly. Yeah.
11: If you've got a $4 million house... Why wouldn't you afford some catering?
5: Well, I mean...
9: You didn't get a $4 million house by blowing your money on catering.
5: That's right.
11: You got 25 guests.
9: You keep your eye on the bottom line, right?
5: That's exactly right.
9: That's exactly right.
2: I think this is the old thing that just because you're rich doesn't mean you're smart. I think I know a lot of people that prove that on a daily basis.
1: Canadian authorities have arrested...
2: I was really hoping there'd be a little response to that. Where?
1: I know where it was directed, but we're not going to acknowledge that.
9: Where were we directing it?
1: Yeah. Canadian authorities arrested a woman for punching a fellow spectator for blocking her view at a Christmas parade.
5: I get this.
9: Another reason parades should be outlawed. Why don't we get rid of parades?
2: Oh, they're fun.
9: Am I the only one that doesn't like parades?
2: I love them.
1: I love parades.
2: All those high school bands, they get to go to New York, and that's great.
9: Well, they have competitions for the high school bands. That should be enough.
2: No, it's fun. Let me try this one. Frank Caliendo, when you were in either junior high or high school, did you have like the Washington trip where you went to D.C. or to New York, or did you?
3: We didn't. My kids have done it, but we did. My school, we did.
2: Did you do it?
1: My school didn't.
5: With show choir, we went.
3: Show choir explains so much.
9: Oh yeah.
5: We went to Chicago, and then the next year we went to New York City.
2: No, you went to Chicago.
3: Were you really in show choir?
5: I absolutely
3: were.
5: Was,
3: you a smiley singer? Were you?
1: Yeah.
5: You had to be.
3: Yeah. God, can you bring that back?
1: He had a pink vest and pink.
3: No, you come on,
5: fuchsia, please.
9: Go to what is it? Turn the beat around. Go 1, 2, 3, 4, 5.
5: Turn the beat around.
9: Yeah.
5: Love to hear percussion.
2: Is there any video of this?
5: There has to be somewhere. Yeah.
2: Can we search it out?
5: I need to send it to that. Box place.
11: Legacy.
5: Legacy box, where they take that stuff and digitize it.
2: Oh, I would just love to see that.
1: Meanwhile,
2: Frank, you did not go on one of these school trips.
3: No, maybe I just wasn't invited. I don't know. I don't think we had anything.
7: I just think that's rich.
1: We didn't go to rich school.
7: That's a great.
9: We didn't have one at our school.
1: We didn't have one at our school.
7: I never did anything.
12: I had to bring the coal to my school to keep the heat on.
1: That's exactly right.
9: That's right. Buckets of coal to and from school.
5: And it was an honor to carry the bucket.
9: Yes, I signed up every day for a year to carry that bucket. Uphill both ways.
2: But it was a great rite of passage to be in a hotel with your
5: buddies. It was
1: exciting. How did we get you from punching somebody at a parade?
2: Because Chick hates parades. I think they're great. I think it's really cool when you watch them.
9: I don't know if I hate them. I just rather not.
2: No, but the Macy's parade, you see all these great high school bands and these kids have worked really hard. They're selling candy.
9: We need balloons. That's why we'll have balloons.
2: Selling candy bars and wreaths and stuff.
3: They're just selling that stuff to their relatives anyways.
9: Yeah.
1: Well,
2: tell me about it.
3: Come on.
2: Got a call yesterday from one of my daughters. Oh, hi, Sally. How's it going? Next thing I know, I'm getting pitched.
5: What's she selling?
2: Some charity thing.
5: I'll buy. I want to know what it is.
2: Really?
5: Yeah.
2: Oh, I'll give you the thing in my...
9: Wait a minute. Is it cookies or popcorn?
2: It's nothing. It's just a donation.
1: Oh.
5: Sally is my favorite of your kids because she had braces when I had braces. We were braces.
2: I think I'm getting them.
5: Getting braces?
2: I think so.
1: Oh, my God.
5: No, I'm talking about on your teeth.
2: Yeah.
9: I've got a...
2: That was a fine joke. I'll have to call my sister Jan.
9: That was absolutely amazing.
2: I'm going to call Janie because she was listening yesterday, Josh. And she loved one of Josh's jokes yesterday. She emailed me from England.
9: And it went
3: finally somebody wants something
9: like this.
3: My
2: dad had polio. I'll explain this to you,
9: Hilarious.
2: Frank. So he had braces on his legs. I wonder if Janie still has those.
5: What? His braces?
2: Yeah, she might.
1: Why would you need braces at your age?
2: Because I screwed up my teeth. Didn't I tell you this? I hit one of those speed humps. Look, I shredded my teeth.
9: Let me ask you something. Are you familiar with the term a little too late?
1: Yeah. No,
2: my bottom teeth are all crooked.
9: Nobody cares.
1: So are mine.
10: How fast are you going
1: up
10: the speed bump?
1: Boy. Who cares?
5: Isn't it like putting a new neon sign on a casino that's going to be imploded?
9: Yeah. What the hell?
2: The man's on fire.
1: If you want to throw money away, throw it this way. I can use it.
10: Yeah, really?
2: No, I'm throwing money at the Sally charity thing. I'll give you guys all the number.
9: Do. Hey, did they nickname your dad Cigarette because you used to take him out for a drag? Is that right?
2: See what I put up with, Frank?
10: Jan doesn't like that joke. Huh?
9: I bet you. Yeah, let's see.
3: This is the most uncomfortable I've ever been in here.
2: Are your parents still with us, Frank?
3: I don't know.
9: I don't know who my real father is.
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16: Josh here. You know, this holiday season, I wanted to write a song about someone I admire, respect, and love. I couldn't think of anyone, so instead I wrote a song about Tom Griswold. Or as I like to call him, Mr. Grizz. You're a mean one, Mr. Grizz. You really are a jerk. You're insulting and demeaning. You're a prickish piece of work, Mr. Grizz. You're a frozen-hearted ass bag, and you drive us berserk. You're a nutcase, Mr. Grizz.

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0: makes us all want to lie down in the middle of a busy street. You're repulsive, Mr. Grizz. You have no allure. You're as sexy as a scrotum covered in syphilitic sores, Mr. Grizz. You've got all the sex appeal of a steaming pile of manure. Aww. You're a child, Mr. Grizz. Your jokes are juvenile. Anuses and feces are the things that make you smile, Mr. Grizz. You talk more about poop than a compulsive coprophile. Oh, God. Tom, I had no idea you were here.
1: Josh, you understand, I'm the boss here, and...
0: Yes, yes.
1: I write all the checks.
0: Oh, good point. Well, how about this? You're a genius, Mr. Grizz.
1: That's better.
0: You truly are the best.
1: Very good.
0: Everyone who knows you should consider themselves blessed, Mr. Griswold, sir.
1: I like that.
0: You're an extremely intelligent, wonderfully funny, supreme human being, and that giant penis of yours, well, we're quite impressed.
1: Why, thank you.
2: You don't say we didn't warn you.
3: I'm warning you, don't do that.
2: There's laughter ahead.
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7: Hello.
6: Thanks very much for joining us. we have a couple of other very unusual news stories today. This is one of those ones that you hear about this every once in a while. A guy in Carson City, Nevada.
8: That's the capital, isn't it?
7: That's right, chick.
6: This guy was Walter Samasco Jr.
7: Uh-huh.
8: You're a Samasco.
6: Died in Carson City in May.
7: Okay.
8: Okay, hilarious so far. Go on.
6: His body wasn't found until June.
8: How is this a funny story?
7: Well,
6: just a second.
7: Uh-huh.
6: After his neighbors complained of an odor.
7: Oh boy.
6: Emanating from the house.
7: Sure.
6: They go into the house and the garage, and according to the Las Vegas Sun, they find gold. A lot of gold.
7: Really?
6: Millions of dollars in gold.
8: Well, but that could be three rings nowadays.
6: $7 million is the estimated amount of gold and coins and bars found in the home.
7: No kidding.
6: Yes. According to this news story, Mr. Samasco hadn't worked since 1968.
9: Well, not with all that gold. He didn't need to.
8: Just another reason I'm not a police official.
7: See, this is where I'm a little confused, where they have all the ads about you should have gold bars. How do you take a gold bar to the grocery store?
9: Yeah.
8: And, well, that's tough.
9: Just sell one bar at a time and get the money you need?
8: I can barely get my debit card to work half the time, let alone
7: gold.
8: Sliding a gold bar through there.
7: Mm-hmm.
6: They did not give Mr. Samasco's age. There is no will. But again, approximately $7 million in gold.
7: So the neighbors said they would gladly hand over to the federal government the $5 million in gold.
8: That's my problem. Mm-hmm. I'd immediately make a deal with everybody who saw it. Let's say there was $3 million gold.
6: The gold included coins from Mexico, England, Austria, South Africa, dating back to 1872.
7: Wow.
6: They had to use a wheelbarrow and special truck to get the gold out of this guy's house, so...
7: And it went where? Right to the authorities, huh?
8: What is it about you when I hear you say the word wheelbarrow makes me hate you?
7: Is that how it's pronounced?
6: It's probably
8: I always say wheelbarrow.
7: A wheelbarrow?
8: Wheelbarrow.
6: You're folksy like the president? You're just a down-home guy like President Obama?
8: You're damn right I'm folksy.
6: Campaign
9: like
6: times.
8: Come and touch what I got. I know what Joe Sixpack wants.
6: I'm going to start dropping my G's.
8: Why not?
6: He's the working man. I'm a guy who's working out at Harvard and Columbia.
8: Getting married at a gym. Yeah.
6: Politician time. I love when they drop their G's.
7: Uh-huh.
6: They roll up their sleeves. God, they're practically blue collar.
8: Got their tie on, got the jacket off, got the sleeves rolled up.
7: Oh, yeah. I'm just,
6: Carson City clerk Alan Glover used a wheelbarrow to schlep the gold.
7: See?
6: Oh, I'll try. County clerk Alan Glover used a wheelbarrow.
8: Now you're down.
6: To schlep the gold.
8: See, now I like you. Uh-huh. See?
6: Anyway, here's the interesting part of the story. So they find $7 million in gold in this guy's house. He's dead.
7: Yep.
8: Been there for a while.
6: They're trying to find some relatives. Now, according to this news account, Mr. Samasco.
9: You know what? I think I have a Samasco in my family.
8: I had an uncle.
6: Walter Samasco Jr.
9: Yeah, Walter.
6: Well, so far.
9: Mm-hmm. How many people have come forward?
7: Christy.
6: He does not appear to have any close relatives, but.
8: But.
6: His first cousin, substitute teacher, Arlene Magdans, has been tracked down to San Rafael, California.
7: Good for her.
6: Let me rewrite this. Retired substitute teacher Arlene Magdans. But it's kind of a sad story too that the guy was hoarding all that gold. Apparently he wasn't living.
7: Maybe he's a
6: life
7: collector.
6: Of luxury.
8: You know, there's no difference between you and this guy. You know that, right?
6: Well, I don't have.
7: Yeah, there is. There's $7 million difference.
8: You hoard other stuff, and this is where it goes. Oh no, I've gotten a lot better, and I don't believe it for a second.
6: No, I've gotten rid of all that stuff. You'll have to come over.
7: Where do you live? We're not sure.
9: No, we don't even know where you live.
6: I'm not sure I know where I live anymore either.
8: You ever go to the wrong house? Just answer the question. Do you ever go to the wrong house? You do.
7: Yes or no?
6: No, I know.
8: You
6: where
8: forget
6: I live.
8: Where you live.
9: No, you don't. You don't.
8: Do you ever go to the wrong car in the parking lot?
6: Oh, I do that all the time. I did that over the weekend. Mm-hmm. Coming up in the show, Gunner will be our special guest, and he will be getting a prostate exam on the air. I just had mine a couple months ago, Bob. You had yours last week as part of a complete physical. Chick, you just had one as well.
8: I just had one.
9: I've never had one.
6: Well, Christy, this is a boy thing.
9: I'm always left out.
7: Really?
8: Well, don't you have something they need?
7: Well, you know what, Christy? I can actually,
9: Bob, they
7: do the
9: check
7: honor
9: that.
7: Of looking
9: no,
7: for
9: that's
7: one.
9: Okay.
8: Oh, my gosh.
9: They actually do
7: and,
9: check that in your
7: I'll
9: exam.
7: Let you know no, personally
9: that's okay.
7: if you have one or not.
6: That would be quite a shocker if you had a prostate.
7: Mm-hmm.
9: Yeah.
7: Yeah, it would be a real shock.
9: To a lot of people.
6: Got good news and bad news. It's healthy, but you've got one.
9: Mm-hmm.
6: Gunner's going to be getting his prostate. Ooh. I'll tell you what's kind of funny. I actually ran into a urologist buddy of mine at the grocery store.
9: Oh, sure.
7: Mm-hmm.
6: And I was in the produce section.
7: Right.
6: And he was checking out the plums.
7: That's odd.
6: Yeah. Mm-hmm.
7: Hey.
6: I thought it would be
9: the walnuts.
7: The walnuts.
9: Thank
7: you,
9: Bob.
7: You should have seen. If you're talking plums, you might want to have those plums looked at.
9: Yeah, that's a problem.
8: Yeah. Oh, you mean you stuck in your finger and pulled out a plum?
6: No, the nursery rhyme?
8: Oh,
6: that would be possible, too. But
8: plums have to? Why is that?
6: Well, see, chick, the feel of the prostate.
8: It's like a plum?
7: It's supposed to feel like a walnut.
9: Walnut.
6: I actually have with me.
8: I thought it was supposed smooth as a cue ball.
6: What do you have there?
7: A prostate in a box?
6: Yes, I do.
9: Prostate in a box?
6: It's a...
7: goes the prostate.
6: Dr. Friend of the Show has sent me a digital rectal exam simulator. Who wouldn't want one of these?
8: A digital rectal exam simulator?
6: That's right.
9: How does that work?
8: Give me that.
7: So you stick your finger in there and you supposedly feel what the prostate is supposed to...
6: Yeah, see, it's a plastic box.
9: Oh, no.
7: And you put your finger in there?
6: And then the bottom, as you can see, Bob, there is a... Oh,
8: I have never been more excited in my life.
7: Hey, you know what? Hey, Tom?
6: Yeah.
7: If your opening is that large, you need to see somebody.
8: Yeah, they should have...
7: Oh, wow.
6: Yeah, it is
8: well,
6: rather large.
8: Stick your finger in there and see.
9: God, I knew I should have called in sick today.
8: Yeah.
9: I was this close.
8: Mm-hmm.
9: Are you kidding me?
6: No.
9: What's it feel like in there?
8: Well, stick your weird bird-like hand in there and see what's going on.
6: I'm getting my photograph taken right now with the special. Once again, it's the.
7: Is it supposed to be gaping like that?
6: Well,
8: they call it the silent yawn, Bob.
6: And it is a rather. Does this give you an idea of how large that hole is? Are we getting?
7: I've seen that in adult films. That's frightening.
8: Are they sure you just want to supposed to stick your finger in there?
7: Wow.
6: Yeah, it's
7: large.
6: I would say, do you have any change, Christy? I know it's
8: bigger than a quarter.
6: It's bigger than a quarter. I don't have any change.
9: Wait, here's
8: Don't you carry around?
9: I do have a quarter.
8: Turn of the century.
6: Oh,
8: money.
6: Wow! It's got a good quarter inch more in diameter than a quarter.
7: That's what we call a gaper.
6: Yeah. Yeah. This is you'd have D cell batteries fall out of this thing.
7: See, that's not right.
8: Well, put your finger in it. Tell me what happens.
9: What's
7: what's
9: feel
7: in there?
9: Like?
6: Well, inside.
7: You know, it would be the joke is if teeth clamped down on your finger.
8: Oh,
7: and, shove it in there.
6: Yeah,
9: that'd be
6: quite a shocker.
7: Well, at least in the box.
6: Yeah,
7: I mean,
6: if the doctor does that, and if you've got a deep bone, sir, you have a dental problem in your ass.
8: you talk out of yours.
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5: Grabbed him by the manhood, stuck it in a vise, and squeezed it real tight. He started screaming, "Oh, Artie, you're not going to cut it off, are you?" I said, "No, you are. I'm going to set the garage on fire."

0: That's another exciting episode of Frontier Golf.
1: Hi, Kostaki.
2: Hey, guys. This week, the subject is board games, which is a similar premise.
1: I love board games.
3: Me too.
2: Me too. Battleship. Classic,
1: yeah.
2: Right?
1: Yeah.
3: Yep.
2: Too easy to cheat in Battleship, though. My brother would palm ships and move them around. One time I caught him with a ship under the board. And he's like, what, dude? Submarine.
1: Like, oh. Right. Nice.
2: Sneaky badger.
1: Uh-huh.
2: Monopoly. Think back to the time when you were playing Monopoly, right?
1: Mm-hmm.
2: You land on that little just visiting section of jail.
1: Yeah.
2: Did you take your piece and tease that person? Right? You go, I'm just visiting. I don't have to stay with you. Yep. You're a loser. Oh, my family hated that. Then when I was in high school, we went on a field trip to an actual prison. And let me tell you, equally unpopular there. Uh-huh. I'm going to Pizza Hut. You're not.
3: Taunting prisoners, huh?
1: Oh, yeah, nice.
2: So I did a little research. The game of life was invented by Milton Bradley himself.
1: Oh, yeah?
2: In 1860.
1: Hmm. Wow.
2: And that's why there's a spinner in that game, because at the time, dice were considered wicked.
1: Oh.
2: Which, I don't know if dice are wicked, but Dungeons & Dragons dice do have the power to keep girls away.
1: Yes, they do.
4: Are the stars out tonight? I don't care if it's cloudy or bright. Because I'm blind.
5: Jeez. The Bob and Tom Show. Like a screen door on a submarine. Well-meaning, but pointless.
6: Ernie?
7: Well, good morning. Yes, this is Ernie Fergler from Fergler's Hardware.
6: How are you?
7: Happy fall to all of you.
6: Thank you.
7: We've got a big sale going on in the garden department. Of course, it's the Mums the Word, where mums are on sale back there.
6: That's very funny.
3: Very cute.
7: But listen, apparently there's a new type of shovel out there on the market that the screen door boys said could be a huge seller for the store. They suggested we use a big-time pitch man, I don't know who it is, and run an ad for it during your little radio show there, Bob and Tom, that you guys do. 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

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The shallow grave helper also features a sure grip coating on the handle.

0: postal worker. Mm-hmm. You know, my grandmother was a teacher, my grandfather's a teacher, and now everybody's job is like dream consultant for an advertiser. You're like, what is that even, you know, aspirational
1: what it is that you want to use the phrase about to get replaced by AI. The reason I bring this up is I was thinking of my invention would be flashcards. So before you go out maybe you go to a party with your significant other, and it would be a set of flashcards that would have the people that you're going to see. And you'd learn to, okay, you know, that's Jackie. Yeah, she goes with Ethan. Don't ask him about Lori. And then their kids are, so you could get yourself prepped. Yeah. So when you see them.
0: And that's his girlfriend, not his daughter.
1: Yeah, yeah. And by the way, Billy's still unemployed. Don't ask him about that. That way you could prep. But Ms. Hooker said maybe this would be an app.
0: That's brilliant. It's brilliant because there are people like myself that would never admit to it, but I would download that because, and it's hard for men to admit their weaknesses or whatever. I really weirdly freeze up at parties introducing people because even if it's somebody I've known or I work with, I'm like always scared I'm going to forget their name. And then in real time I do. And then it induces more panic. Because they're going to be like, dude, we've been working together 3 years. You don't know my name. So it's like, that would make me feel confident going into a holiday party.
1: I did a thing here in this building a few years ago where I had a big poster made with pictures of everybody on the staff and their names. Mm-hmm. Because there are people that work in another part of the building. 90% of you guys wouldn't know their names. So just
0: I suggested years ago a holiday, replace a holiday that we don't know what to do on. Or people don't, it's not a real, real holiday. And it should be a day where everybody is allowed to ask somebody what their name is without repercussion. Like if you've been working with a guy and you just been like, I know that black dude, he works on the second floor. I think his name is Mike, but I'm not sure. You just go, hey man, what's your name, dog?
2: So it's like a social awkwardness purge.
0: Yeah. Yes. Yes. Absolutely. Absolutely.
1: Maybe.
3: And I say you add questions to it, like, and do you like rhythm and blues music, stuff like that? Should I ask? And you like the rap or something?
1: Yeah. Yeah.
3: Maybe. I don't know.
1: Maybe now. So maybe this could evolve into a set of glasses that you would wear. That would now hear me out on this.
2: Right.
1: That would have some kind of projection that only you could see. Mm-hmm. So like I could walk up to Oskay at a party and before as I was approaching, he would go, that's Jeff Oskay. You work with him.
2: It's like what the Terminator has.
1: And then he'd go, yes. Yes. His girlfriend's name is Shirley. And then it would say, yes.
3: Maggie.
1: He has seven kids. Well, and they're. Well, I'm just filling in blanks. I'm not going to try to throw Jeff under the.
0: My question at that time is, yes, that's a good idea. That's a wholesome idea from a wholesome guy. But how long until an app was developed for those glasses so that you could see the person naked in front of you? I would say about 1 hour. Yeah. And that's what those glasses would be used for.
1: Yeah, well, right now, essentially, you can go online and get anyone naked via AI instantly.
4: Yeah.
1: Sadly.
0: Okay. Well, now, okay, excuse me. It's been fun doing the show. I'm going to log off right now.
1: We are speaking with comedian Al Jackson, and speaking of hip-hop and that sort of thing.
3: Yes, because Al's here, yes.
1: No, we were talking, no, not because Al's here, because we got a letter this morning.
2: Yes, but that was so long ago. And Al's not aware of the letter, so no. It did just come out as well.
3: Of course, Al's been listening all morning.
2: And speaking of stealing hood ornaments, we have Al Jackson here.
1: It's not hood ornaments, it's catalytic converters.
3: Hey! And airbags, right?
1: No, it was someone suggested a segment on the program in which we. How is it again? What is it, Mr. Oskay? What is it?
3: How's no,
1: it
3: you a rap song, and you have you, Tom, will tell people what the original song is in that rap that they've sampled in
1: okay.
3: the rap song.
1: So they play the Michael McDonald.
0: That's cool.
1: Okay.
0: Right.
2: Yeah, it is. It would be fun.
3: Yeah,
2: that's a great Jeopardy question for the audio Jeopardy.
0: I'm totally down with that.
2: Yeah,
1: that'd be cool. But the reason I bring it up is that. I am not particularly conversant with the world of hip-hop. And
2: Hip-hop.
1: Al, on the other hand, is a near expert, particularly what we would call classic hip-hop. So he has been trying to help me learn the lingo, if you will, the inside verbiage one encounters in the world of hip-hop.
4: I can't
3: Good
4: take it.
3: Lord, it's
0: Tom, that was an awesome setup. I love it.
1: What have we got? We have a limited amount of time. I got to learn a new word.
0: Oh, all right, Tom, let's just learn. Let's just. make sure that you know this.

0: Tom, if somebody tells you that they have the ill nana.
1: Oh.
0: What are they saying to you?
1: The ill nana.
2: A sick mommy? No.
3: A sick grandma?
0: No.
2: Sick grandma? No, okay.
0: Nope.
2: Oh, I know ill is a good thing, right? That was like licensed to ill.
0: Yes.
1: right.
4: Yes.
2: So you got an ill nana. What would a nana be? Oh, is it a reference to the male member?
0: No.
2: Is it a reference to a lady in general?
0: Yes.
2: I got a hot I've got a hot girlfriend.
0: No.
1: Go back to you have a cool
0: male
1: mom?
0: Member.
1: A cool mom or a cool grandma?
2: No.
0: It's, no, Tom was close with the male member.
1: Oh, okay. It's move just genders. The female. That's why I was pointing at it's she has a ill, you know, what do you call it?
4: She's got that sweet sweet?
1: Yeah, the sweet sweet.
0: Yeah.
1: Sweet.
2: Oh.
3: Okay.
0: Yeah.
2: The front naughty.
1: That good good?
0: Yeah.
3: A little of the good good.
1: Yeah.
2: So is that used in a contemporary hip hop song?
3: Break out the goodies, let's get it on.
1: She got them tight grips.
3: Oh. Give me an edge, baby.
2: That is an actual lyric?
1: Not a lyric, I've decided.
2: She got them tight grips.
0: Yeah. Well, I mean, there's another word for tight grips, and it's
5: can yankin? You say it?
0: Can I say that?
1: Yankin.
0: Yeah.
1: So her ill nana be yankin?
0: That's exactly how you would say it.
3: She has an ill nana and it yankin.
2: Wow.
1: I'll thank you.
3: Holy
0: well, I that might have been my favorite word we've ever done just because. It just rolls off the tongue of everybody in that studio. You guys said it right. You said it with the right intonation.
3: She got that. Ill nana.
2: But is it gripping?
3: Good grips. Yeah. Or as Al said, yanking.
2: She got that good nana grip yanking?
0: you don't need grip in there. It's going to trip you up.
1: Yeah, he just threw everything in.
2: I remain bewildered by all of this. I just don't get it.
5: We know.
1: Hence the segment.
2: I don't understand. So
1: ill nana means it's that good. That good. Yeah, that good.
2: So there's no, it's not diseased or sick.
1: No, ill in the, as you
0: we're
1: said.
0: We're going on a basis that it's not that.
1: Right.
0: So, we're thinking positively.
2: Okay. So it's not like tertiary syphilis, stay away from it.
1: No, it isn't.
0: No.
2: That would be far too unpleasant for a song.
0: Yes,
3: far
0: it would.
3: Too unpleasant.
2: Baby got the tertiary.
3: Ill nana
2: would be really.
0: Oh, Tom, I know we got to go, but I want to say this really quickly. It's not Billy Joel. Paul McCartney is coming to play Denver, and there's lots of billboards out. And I don't know if it's the name of his new album, but it just says Paul McCartney got back.
3: Oh,
0: and I'm like, does he know what that means?
3: Yeah.
1: I wonder if it's a Get Back reference.
3: Yeah.
1: The Beatles song,
0: probably. But
1: why would he use it like
0: people
1: that?
0: Read it? It just means Paul McCartney's got a fatty.
1: Yeah. Exactly.
5: Yeah. Mm-hmm.
3: Got a big ass, Tom.
2: Yeah. Oh, I'm familiar with Baby's Got Back.
1: Right.
3: I'm quite familiar.
0: I'll take a picture when I see one, but it's just like very weird. You should have spitballed that. That's why you ask a young person in the room, like, is there?
1: right.
2: That's interesting. Yeah. I'm going to see that tour. I think I'm going to go see him in Columbus. He's the greatest. I mean, if you get a chance to see Mr. McCartney, go. He's wonderful.
0: You got to go.
2: Yeah. I saw him in Louisville at Yum Center, one of the best shows I've ever seen. Yeah, we're going to go somewhere. The one in Denver, isn't that in a stadium?
0: Yeah, it's probably Bronco Stadium. Yeah, that's the only place that's, you could hold
2: him. I want to go see him in an indoor arena. So. Thanks, Al.
1: Great seeing you, man.
2: Always, thanks, man. Great pleasure.
6: Bob and Tom, 24/7. Ladies and gentlemen, Bob and Tom.
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1: Well, you failed to mention, hey, if a flock of seagulls can make a number one hit, why not pigeon oncologist?
3: Ah!
1: You had a busy week.
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8: 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Nice, right?

0: I'm still kind of working on the rhyme on that one. I want to be like Bob and Tom. Then I'd probably have a girlfriend. Or if something rhymed with Bob and Tom, then I'd still have a girlfriend. I want to be like Chick. Have two or three girlfriends. And then they can play with my... And then I'm trying to come up with a
1: rhyme for Chick.
0: Rhyme, yeah. I don't know. It's a one-syllable word.
2: That's a tough one.
3: That rhymes with Chick?
1: Slick?

0: Bob and Tom.
1: They're yucky and they look nasty and they stink.
0: Sanitized for your protection.
2: Comedian Todd Glass is here with us.
3: Now, are you married, gay, or single, then?
4: I am single. Mm-hmm. I am single right now. But every time somebody asks me what I look for in a girl, I think it sounds corny what I say. But I do want a girl with a good sense of humor. I think that's important.
2: Sure.
4: And most of the girls I go out with are more, I guess you would say, cute. I mean, don't get me wrong. I want a girl with a good sense of humor, but I'd also like her to be good looking, too. I don't want like a 500-pound ape sitting around the house going, oh, you crack me up. Do the thing when you put the hand on your arm and make the fart sound. I love that. Oh, bring me in another wheelbarrow full of Twinkies. Oh. You know what I think it is? And I'm not saying all women because I don't want to generalize, but I think in a relationship, women look down the road, which is positive, but some women look too far down the road. I mean, they can't just take that moment for what it is. Like, I'm at a bar, and I asked this girl to dance. You know, she's like, oh, dance? Oh, sure, I'd like to dance. When we're done dancing, maybe you go over there, you'll buy me a drink, I'll buy you a drink. A week later, we'll start calling each other, we'll get our machines, then you'll get me, then I'll get you, then we go out on a date, and our friends say we're perfect for each other. So we have our first kiss, then we decide we're going to get engaged. We get engaged, we have a beautiful wedding. After the wedding, we get back from our wedding, we set up an apartment together. Then we have a beautiful apartment, you get a promotion, I get a promotion, and we buy a big house. We have a house, white picket fence, dogs, two kids, everything's going good. Then you're coming home from late at work. I go, why are you coming home late at work? You go, I'm in love with my secretary. Oh, you're a loving secretary, and you want me to tell the kids we're going to get divorced and they don't have a father anymore? Dance? I don't think so, you sick freak. I feel guilty. I didn't even do anything.
2: Wow. Dating life is tough out there.
4: I feel like Phil Donahue. And let's understand one thing here. They pay their taxes. They're part of the community. And let the kids do what they want here. And who are we to? We have a great show tomorrow. We have gay, homophobic, lesbian, nymphomaniac, hemophiliac, narcoleptic, transvestite, heterosexual strippers that are crack addicted that say they have the right to teach your children in Catholic school. And we'll be back. Now they're running out of topic. He's 30 and she's 31, and we'll talk about it. They say that he pet their cat in more than a friendly way, and Dr. Murray Needleman will tell us the danger to the cat here.
2: Tom Glass is our guest.
5: Oh, my.
0: Bob and Tom, 24/7.
6: We got some emails here, Tom, we need to catch up on.
5: Please.
6: Hey, guys, I need to update you on my black lab.
7: Oh, okay.
8: All right.
6: We all love dogs in this room. Except Ace has a cat, of course.
8: I'm not a dog owner, but I love dogs.
6: My black lab has figured out how to roll the backseat window down in my Suburban.
2: Hilarious.
6: He would push the button down with his foot, then wait for it to go all the way down so he could stick his head out. The crazy part was when I got a new Suburban, the very first time he rode in it, down goes the window.
8: Okay.
6: I had to keep the child safety lock on to stop him from rolling the window down. How did he, they must have been the same, how would he know in a different?
8: He just knew where to hit in that general, right? Yeah.
5: That's so funny.
6: Dear Chick, I'm not sure if I can ever forgive you for introducing Tom to Scoreigami. Mm. I foresee repeated references to meaningless, arbitrary NFL scores. Thanks a lot.
8: We're all walking through this.
5: Once again, Scoreigami is...
8: was I talking?
5: I think we need to establish what this is. It's a fascinating website that talks about obscure scores in the NFL because the score of, was it 48-42? A couple nights ago, that's the first thing that's ever happened in the NFL. And you can review what scores happened the most, what happened the least. It's fascinating.
8: If they don't get you to start promoting...
5: I thought it was fascinating.
7: I think it's lovely.
8: You like it more than the people who work there.
7: Yeah.
5: Mm-hmm.
6: This is from
5: again,
6: Brian.
5: And again, once again, when I first heard about it, I said, that's funny. I thought Scoreigami folded, you see, because...
8: at least six or seven times.
5: It's such an elegant joke.
6: Elegant.
5: So glad I thought
6: it is. Dear Tom, this is from Brian.
5: Yes.
6: I thought Angry America was Josh's job. You took that job talking badly about snowboarders.
7: Oh.
6: A-hole, we all share the mountain.
5: No. No.
6: That's what he said.
7: I love that.
6: Let's see. This is from Joseph. This could be the email of all time.
7: Uh-oh.
6: I've been a listener for almost 6 years. I'm currently in the Air Force Station in New Mexico. A few nights ago, I was out with the family running errands. We stopped to pick up a pizza for dinner. I was waiting to be helped. A gentleman walked into the store who I can only describe as Tom's doppelganger.
8: Oh. Mm-hmm.
6: He had a hat, glasses, Columbia button-up shirt, the whole nine yards. My first thought was, oh my God, it's Tom. Before realizing it was more than likely a coincidence, I was picking up my order. There was some confusion as my wife had accidentally used her maiden name. Sounds similar to Macbeth on the order.
8: Okay.
6: When the worker read off the name, the man let out a hearty chuckle. When he looked at him funny, he said, Macbeth is Shakespeare, in a haughty tone as if it were lesser for not knowing the obscure reference. Before I could reply, his phone rang obnoxiously loud, and he said, excuse me, I'm terribly busy. Before answering the phone and talking at the top of his lungs as he stepped outside, I left the restaurant shaken, knowing that Tom has somehow cloned himself and sent him out to terrorize the far reaches of the country with his antics and obscure references. Thanks a lot, people. Keep up the good work. That's
8: wow.
5: That sounds like fun.
8: Thank you very much. What are you, Air Force in New Mexico?
7: Yeah.
8: I bet he's seen
6: some. Oh, he's seen some stuff.
5: Maybe piloting a drone or two over New Jersey. What's happening over there? This is very, very special.
7: I have an email from Jeremy. He has a humble request. He says, you guys rock. Please, for the love of the comedy gods, have Drunk Kostaki on more often. I haven't laughed that hard in a long time.
8: Oh, it was fun.
5: Yeah, happy to get Drunk Kostaki.
6: I think we're on to something.
5: Okay, very, very good, very good. Dear Bob and Tom Show, I always carry $2 bills, deuces, as I call them.
8: Deuces.
5: For tips. They're a big hit with pole dancers also.
8: Hmm.
5: And for people helping me with my luggage. I shower with you guys every morning.
8: Oh, that's nice.
5: Wow. There we go. What we were talking about, how pleased I am to give out $2 bills. And now we turn back over to Jess Hooker. She's right there at the SILAC Insurance News Desk. What else is going on?
7: The Food and Beverage Trends Report has named brown sugar as 2025's flavor of the year.
8: So we're to use more brown sugar in 2025?
7: Well, correct. Flavor development company T. Hasegawa describes brown sugar as a versatile as versatile as it is nostalgic.
8: T. Hasegawa.
5: See, wait, first of all, I don't know who they are.
7: Yeah.
5: But this sounds like the kind of corporate writing.
7: It does.
5: That is completely meaningless. What are they saying again?
7: They say with a complex flavor profile that allows it to branch out in more novel ways.
6: You taste a lot of things when you're tasting it.
7: Yeah, and it can be
5: used. I taste brown sugar as a general rule. How about you, Josh?
6: Well, you don't have the...
5: No, this sounds
6: believe it or not, distinguished palate that professional tasters do.
5: Whatever they write about, this is like art history criticism. It's a lot of nothing.
7: Sure. With brown sugar appearing in unlikely places like craft cocktails, you can use it to rim the glass. That's a big thing right now.
6: Oh, yeah.
7: And even chicken wings.
5: You said rim the glass. I want to be clear there.
7: Rim the glass is what I said.
6: Yes, it was glass.
5: I'm sure it's also been you in the room.
6: Not ass. Oh,
5: okay.
6: Yes.
5: Yes, okay.
7: The company asserts that this classic sweetener is being reinvented in ways you never imagined.
8: All right.
7: The most. Oh,
5: really?
7: Yeah.
8: Yes,
5: they were. Yeah, we're
6: I
5: using.
6: Can't
8: we're putting it in chowder now.
6: You don't care. You don't care for the brown sugar, frosted brown sugar, Pop Tart. What's wrong
8: one.
6: With
8: That's
6: you?
7: No, they're not. They're not.
8: They're not very good.
7: They're
8: and
7: wrong.
6: delicious. Is that right?
5: They're delicious.
6: Wow.
8: I'm a frosted strawberry man.
5: Now, last week we had Pantone, the color company that they have universal codes, so the colors are the same. Worldwide, they weighed in with their color of the year, which was...
7: Mocha mousse, which I didn't know was the color of the year, and painted my kitchen that color 2 weeks before they made this announcement.
6: No kidding.
8: The mocha mousse out front should have told you.
7: Yeah.
6: M-O-C-H-A-M-O-U-S-E.
7: Yeah, so it kind of goes. Brown sugar, mocha mousse, the colors.
5: The Cleveland steamer, apparently.
9: Is brown sugar a processed sugar or a natural one?
7: Brown sugar is just cane sugar with molasses added.
9: Oh.
7: Yes, that's what brown sugar is.
8: C&H, pure cane sugar, that's the one. You guys remember that one?
5: No.
7: When you talk,
6: very regional.
7: You played, what song did you play earlier when we were talking about brown sugar?
9: Brown sugar. By the stuff.
5: Here we go. This one.
6: Somebody.
5: Yeah. And I believe they stopped playing this on their most recent tour.
7: Yeah, I don't know.
5: Because it's
7: Racist?
8: Read the lyrics.
10: It's not racist at all.
7: I don't know. I'm asking.
10: The man likes it.
7: Yeah. I hear that as a country. When we hear Brown Sugar, do you think of that song or do you think of the Brown Sugar song from our childhood? It's a D'Angelo song.
6: Oh, and it goes like this.
7: Yeah. Brown Sugar
10: Bang. I don't know this one.
7: You don't?
10: No.
3: No, I don't either.
10: I'm sure it's racist, though, so we better stop playing it.
5: Sounds like a lot of reefer, I think, on this one.
7: I love
10: that's
7: this.
10: Here I am joking about how there's very little racism. And here comes old. I bet there was reefer smoke during the production.
6: Yeah, that's how you tell.
10: There never was when the dead were doing it.
9: No, they didn't just smoke any reefer.
10: My God.
7: No, just Coke.
5: So is that
9: Paul McCartney, his favorite, smokes it, re-smoking it now.
5: What is the name of the band?
7: It's an artist, and his name is D'Angelo.
5: Okay.
7: Yeah.
5: He's Italian?
7: Nope.
9: He's got the abs, right?
7: Maybe.
9: He got the abs in that one video.
7: He's so hot.
10: Tom, the answer.
7: He's real hot.
10: Not Italian.
7: Oh,
9: he's not Italian?
7: I don't know.
10: Come on.
7: Maybe his mother's Italian.
6: They are. This is like not a place you want to be right now.
7: I don't know.
5: So Brown Sugar is the flavor for next year.
7: Yes.
5: The 220, they're ahead of themselves.
7: They are. And you know where I add brown sugar the most is, or in an unconventional place, is in my chili because counters the acidity of the tomatoes.
10: I see.
7: Yeah. You don't taste it, but it helps.
10: Oh, gotcha.
7: Neutralize.
5: Okay. Now I'm going to find out what the flavor of the year was for the...
6: Oh, good. Why don't you do that?
7: 2024?
5: Yeah.
6: Be quiet about it. Okay.
7: Do you remember, if I had to guess...
10: The answer's in the middle of the street. Go get it.
6: I love that answer.
5: Tamarind?
7: What?
6: I don't even know what that would taste like.
5: I know there's a tamarind seed.
7: Okay.
5: Famous movie. It says, this was McCormick's flavor of the year is tamarind.
6: Oh, well.
10: Hey, we got to sell more tamarind. Just name it flavor of the year.
6: Let's make it flavor of the year.
9: What about cumin? We're fine with the cumin.
6: Now then,
5: this other group says the flavor of the year, dark chocolate.
7: Okay.
5: So the brown trend has continued.
6: But that's last year, right?
5: Yeah, that was last year. So I don't know. We'll push on and get away from the flavor of the year.
10: I like the beginning of this email. Longtime listener. Hearing a lot of talk on how much Bob is fascinated with $2 bills. What a terrific long-time listener you are.
6: Boy, you really pay attention, don't you?
10: Boy,
6: thank you, sir. Appreciate
7: it. Did that come from somebody in the bag?
6: Oh, this is Christy, by the way. Thank you for... okay.
7: Every restaurant has their secret ingredient, but Dyer's Burgers has been using theirs for over a century. The Memphis, Tennessee eatery has been frying burgers in the same grease since opening in 1912.
6: That can't be good, right?
5: See, I don't understand. Is this like, remember the constant stew?
7: Yes, that's a thing. it is.
5: Where if you just keep adding meat to the pot, eventually something in there spoils.
7: Add some water, it's fine, yeah.
5: But...
6: Well, that's the seasoning of the cast iron skillet, too.
9: Oh, right. Yeah, I learned the hard way.
7: Right. Kendall Robertson, the current owner of Dyer's Burgers, told Southern Living that the burgers were made with special seasoned ground beef that created extra grease when cooked. One night, one of the cooks didn't change the grease, and he ended up cooking the burgers in it. The next day, somebody came in and ate the burgers and was like, "That's the best burger I've ever had in my life."
10: Before passing away.
7: Ever since then, the burgers at Dyer's have been cooked in the original grease that made the restaurant famous more than 100 years ago.
5: I mean, wouldn't it run out? I don't understand.
10: Yeah, I know. How is it infinite?
6: How is this happening?
7: But here's what you don't cook hamburgers in new grease or in old grease. They create their own grease. You know what I mean?
6: Yeah.
7: But this, more information says that they strain it through to get all the particles out of it. And that there's some patrons that ask for their burger to be double dipped, which after the burger's fried, they dip it in the grease again.
10: Fatty fat, fat, fat, fat, fat, fat.
6: Whoa.
7: Yeah, and then they wrap it and serve it.
10: Fat.
5: So, in other words, every night then they take the grease and then they process
7: strain it.
10: So. Okay, so this hasn't been sitting around for 100 years.
5: Right, okay.
7: They just strain it and then there's
5: And then if you bring it up to temperature, presumably does that kill the spirochetes from 1905?
7: I guess.
10: Well, there are none.
7: Did you guys have a fry daddy when you were kids?
4: Oh, yeah.
8: Yeah.
7: Yeah. I had one, and we never changed the grease.
8: Oh, really?
7: Yeah.
8: It just sat there with the oil?
7: Yeah, and we would strain out the particles or whatever's extra, but
8: gotcha.
7: No. Yeah.
5: What's a fry daddy?
7: It's a countertop deep fryer.
8: Yeah. My dad used to fry chicken
7: for the same people.
8: Snow days.
7: Yeah.
6: The same people who brought you the Presto burger. Presto also made a fry daddy.
7: Yeah.
6: Remember the Presto burger I told you about?
5: Yeah. Oh, yeah.
6: Same, you put the ball of meat in there and then you squeeze it and it makes a patty. Yeah.
7: Mm-hmm.
8: And Presto.
6: Presto, it's a burger.
7: Yeah.
5: Wow. I bet these burgers are amazing.
7: Oh, yeah. Absolutely.
5: Because they're so full of fat, they're going to taste great. Dyer's Burgers, Memphis, Tennessee.
6: All I know is the answer's out there in the middle of the street. Why don't you go get it?
5: Doesn't get any better than that.
6: That doesn't get any better.
9: Is that your dad's?
8: No, I just made it up.
9: I love it. I know that was your dad's.
8: Just being rude.
5: Fine.
7: Just being rude.
5: Flavor of the year. Okay, coming up, what have you got over there, Jess?
7: We have drones. We have why it's not safe to hold your urine. And
8: like in your hands?
5: It's probably, first of all, you got to cup them real tight.
6: I had a crippling UTI holding my urine one night.
8: Oh, man.
6: We were at a signing party, and somebody got mad because I left the table, and so I didn't want to leave the table.
8: Oh.
6: And, I got a roaring UTI.
8: You get uromycetitis.
6: I could, yeah.
7: What is it?
5: Those are some big words.
7: That is.
8: Uromycetitis.
6: I think the cure for it's out there in the middle of the street.
8: I'm going to find it. I'm proud to have invented a phrase.
9: We all love it.
6: It's history now, baby.
9: I have something new for you, though. Brand spanking new.
7: Ooh,
5: okay, are you going to play
9: holiday treat.
5: Are you going to play guitar with this one or just?
9: I don't know. I don't know. I just have the guitar in here. Okay. The keyboard's in the other room.
6: Oh, is it now? This is brand new?
9: Yeah.
8: All right.
5: Is this Christmassy or?
9: Of course it is.
8: And it's a Bob and Tom exclusive. Brand new hit.
9: Today's our office party. It's Christmassy. Do you feel the true meaning of the season in the air?
8: I do.
9: Oh, you better keep up. 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

0: scream just now, son of a bitch! 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I bet prices are high. You'll spend a few grand just at Best Buy. Techno Claws is coming to town. You're going to need an external hard drive. 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
1: Hmm.
2: Oh.
0: False ending, huh?
2: Patty G. Huh. That's nice, yeah.
1: Techno Claws, was it?
0: Techno Claws.
2: Well, yeah, that, it was hard, apparently hard, hard. Just for the one time.
3: Well, he was more hurtful than my hardy har har.
0: He's always hurtful.
2: Oh. That was Josh. Hey, that's damning with faint praise, I believe.
1: No, I was just trying to get it straighter.
3: Perhaps you should.
0: I know what you were doing.
2: The entire hook you're suggesting, unclear and not valid.
0: The whole premise.
3: Perhaps you should play your reindeer games or something, maybe? No?
1: No, I like it. You know, sometimes you think of the techno clause, and then most of the time you don't bother putting pen to paper.
3: But in this case, you did.
1: You went, hey, you know what?
0: I'm going to do what Tom does, Josh, and I'm going to... Would you like to give us 3 minutes of your valuable comedy time and entertain us?
3: I'm too fat for Christmas. One of those deals?
0: I'd like a whore for Christmas. I like whores and porn.
2: I'm Josh Haw. I love pizzas and porn.
1: I mean, you're right.
3: I don't know if you can tell, but we're all ready for a vacation.
1: You guys, that's fair criticism. My fat jokes certainly don't have the timely appeal of shopping at Best Buy.
2: But Pat, I think you alluded to it for Josh. Pizzas and porn. Pizzas and porn. I love Christmas pizzas and porn. We can work on that.
4: Okay.
2: Coming up, we're going to change the tempo of everything.
0: Oh. Like Techno Claws twice? Of course I will.
3: Well, there you have it.
5: Bob and Tom.
6: 5, 4, 3, 2, 1.
5: They put the F in professional.
7: Ladies and gentlemen, Bob and Tom.
1: A new study says to be happier at work on your break, you should take a 5-minute walk. What you failed to mention, out into traffic. Research has shown that pigeons can predict breast cancer.
2: Oh.
1: Well, you failed to mention, hey, if a flock of seagulls can make a number one hit, why not pigeon oncologist?
3: Ah.
1: You had a busy week.
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5: Here, boy. Come on. Come on. Come on.

acted as a sweet but loyal mute. Now he's turned into a speechifying yakety galoot. And I gotta tell you, folks, I don't know what it was I expected, but his choice of subjects is what really stinks. The way he talks about cats and squirrels and sets your ears to ring. And don't you get him started on that spay and neuter thing. You know, you can only just hear so much about marking territory technique and such. Hey, quit looking at me, buddy. 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

0: sit. 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I said sit.
1: Now if you're taking the time to examine your doggy's lips, you find the sides are floppy and serrated. And right up under his nose, why his lips they barely meet, and his tongue is way too big for proper enunciation in his speech. So consequently, his F's and M's and P's and B's are less than perfect in their execution. And what's worse, they are accompanied by a string saliva breeze that anoints the conversation like a crystal clear pizza cheese. And when that dog is in my automobile, he's always messing with my radio station. And if he leaves that seat moved up again, I'm taking away his keys because my dog's been talking to me. Oh, yeah, I said.

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5: Hello. 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With us in the studio, we have veteran stand-up comedians and a couple guys who are also on a television show now. It is called Sullivan and Son on TBS Thursday nights at 10 and then again at midnight. Our good friend Roy Wood Jr. joins us in the studio. Roy was just on stage with us in Oklahoma City doing a great job. Steve Byrne, comedian, is also here in the studio with us. He grew up in Pittsburgh, now living in Chicago and spending a lot of time in Los Angeles, California. They've just finished filming 10 episodes of Sullivan and Son. Once again on TBS on Thursday night. This has nothing to do with anything that you guys do, but we were talking a little bit of football off the air, and there's this huge story out there in the world of football regarding John Clayton, the amazingly talented announcer on ESPN.
6: If you're
5: a casual observer of ESPN, you'll know John. He is kind of the Poindexter-looking guy. How do you describe him, Chick?
7: He looks like the little-headed guy in Purgatory's waiting room in Beetlejuice. When Alec Baldwin and Gina Davis are having trouble with the afterlife, they go to this waiting room, and there's this nervous guy smoking a cigarette, looking around.
5: But he looks a little bit like John Clayton. Football knowledge is vast.
7: It's off the chart.
8: Slick back hair, right, with the glasses.
5: They always show him from the front, and this rumor started that he has a ponytail because they only show him from the front. And I mean, if you Google John Clayton ponytail, there are tens of thousands of them.
2: So is he business in the front, party
7: but,
2: in the back?
7: Actually, according to the Deadspin website, ESPN NFL analyst Clayton does not have a ponytail, but he does have what is the beginnings of a very nice mullet. Clayton hasn't been seen much in Bristol. He does everything from his home in Seattle, limiting his exposure to side shots.
8: Are you serious?
7: He has it. This looks real.
9: That's Photoshop.
8: He never leaves his Seattle home.
7: This one that we have is.
8: Like an old rocker from the 70s. Mm-hmm.
6: Yeah. No, in that picture, he looks like Ben Franklin.
9: Yes. He does.
2: He does. Yeah.
9: My kite did not reach.
5: They've got to do. They should definitely do one of those. Those ESPN has the funniest promotional videos.
9: They should have him up with a ponytail.
8: Then Rapunzel, throw down your hair.
7: Him stand up.
5: So anyway, that controversy.
9: John Clayton entangled. Yes.
5: Wow. Love that. Well, once again,
8: that. What's next? Stephen A. Smith's afro isn't real. It's no Christmas.
5: I wonder if there are any like anchors that have a ponytail that people they just show from the front.
9: Probably not.
2: TV anchors?
5: Yeah, I've always wanted to. You have
2: to be out in public. Too,
5: and now all the TV anchors are standing up a lot, so they can't
2: move around. They
5: can't be at the desk with no pants on. And
8: my brother used to anchor in the 90s with the NBC affiliate back home in Birmingham.
9: Mm-hmm.
8: He wore shorts.
2: Oh, yeah.
8: Blue jean shorts, like blatantly Southern, good old boy Dukes of Hazzard shorts.
9: Mm-hmm.
2: Sure, that happens a lot.
6: Blazer and tie up top.
9: There you go. Mm-hmm.
2: Those guys will wear shorts with the suit coat and the shirt.
6: Mm-hmm. What do you mean those guys?
2: The anchor guys. I used to work in television.
6: Oh, I thought you meant black guys.
2: Those guys.
7: No. What you're looking for is you people.
6: Sorry.
2: I meant anchor men.
6: Touché.
2: And women.
8: That is, dog. We got to be wearing them shorts.
7: The jean shorts.
8: Ain't nothing but a short thing, Sean.
5: Now, I've been first.
7: Do you think we'll ever see Sam Jackson?
8: I don't even know what that means.
7: Sam Jackson wearing jean shorts?
9: I don't see that.
5: No. Now, the Olympics are officially starting
9: Friday,
5: but the
7: soccer and archery, they're saying.
5: Actual action today.
7: Right.
2: Opening ceremonies are Friday.
5: And of course,
7: Women's USA soccer in France. It could already be over.
5: Steve, have you ever done stand-up comedy in England? I know you were over there with your friend Vince Vaughn, but...
6: No. The weirdest place I did it was Beijing. There was a Hard Rock Cafe that I did it.
8: Open mic?
6: Yeah, I flew all over to Beijing for 10 minutes.
9: Tuesday night, hey, there's a little place here.
6: You didn't see it on my Facebook
8: next
6: page?
9: He's
8: my
9: not
8: Asian
9: from
8: accent?
9: Around here.
8: Yeah. It's horrible.
5: So is this a... This what, is,
6: by the way, do you have a felony? I thought you just got arrested.
7: How many shows have you guys done?
6: You are living up to the stereotype. It's like, I should just break boards everywhere I go. Hi-ya, hi-ya.
7: You guys have done 10 shows?
8: Yes.
7: Watch for the 11th when Roy's lines are dramatically cut.
5: On the show, Roy, are there any episodes where you have a lot more... have they written a Roy show yet where you're the main guy?
8: Yeah, there's a lot. I mean, it's an ensemble cast. So, you know, it's think of it as a football team. Some people score more than others each week.
9: Right.
8: It's still all a group effort. There's an episode where Brian Doyle Murray's character, as edgy as he is with the things he says about multiple races, where myself and Ahmed had to help get him off the hook.
9: I see.
8: So it's one of those.
6: Because you're of color.
8: Yes. Get the people of color.
6: I'm sorry. You people.
7: You people.
8: Yeah.
6: My apologies.
8: We the people.
7: We the people.
8: We the people.
5: Because you all have the one thing in common, which is you're all alcoholics.
8: Ebonics.
5: Yeah. On the show.
7: You hang out at the bar.
5: hang out at a bar constantly.
8: But yeah, it's definitely a very funny episode, man. But it's just cool to be a part of it. So, you know, any lines I get, I try my best to knock them out the park.
6: Mm-hmm. And this Thursday, you have the fantasy sports thing.
8: Oh, do we? Is that this week?
6: Yeah.
8: Oh, goodness gracious. I wish I was better at that in real life. I suck at fantasy baseball, football.
9: So are you a player? Of a savant when it comes to fantasy?
8: I've given up on it in real life, though. Mm-hmm.
5: Did your teams have names?
8: Yeah. I don't know if I could even read
5: the
8: name.
5: Scatological or
8: no,
5: sexual?
8: Can I?
5: What does it say?
2: Yeah, I think you can do that one.
5: Oh, what does it say?
7: Famous last.
5: Yeah, you can. That can be. Yeah, what team was that?
8: That's my Yahoo Sports. It's all my teams. Every team. Same
9: Your
8: name.
9: Yahoo Sports fantasy teams are what?
8: Drink my douche water.
5: I did not think I'd be hearing that today on the show.
9: It's kind of like eat my dust.
2: Yeah, uh-huh.
8: Yeah, but a little more insultuous.
6: I'd rather eat football. The dust.
8: Baseball, football, all of it. Drink my douche water.
5: That is really surprising coming out of
9: that
5: you.
9: Says that says a lot about you, Roy.
6: Mine's eat my douche dust.
2: It's
6: a perfect marriage.
9: Oh, my God.
5: Yeah, if it's dusty.
7: Dusty douche water. She was on Gunsmoke.
9: She was, uh-huh.
7: Yeah.
9: I think she was right. In Follow Your 2 Fred Willard was watching.
7: Taskmaster number something.
8: This show has taken a right turn.
9: It's all your fault, douche man.
5: I don't want to see a movie with dusty douche water.
2: No, you don't. No,
6: why would you have douche water? I'm just wondering. Why would you possess it?
7: Uh-huh.
8: Here's the origins
5: There's
8: of the
5: drought.
8: Name. I heard two women arguing in the grocery store, and they're going back and forth. Two black women. Oh, whatever drink. What you want to do? Ain't nothing you want to do. If you want to do something, then ain't no spot is telling you, have to drink my douche water. And the other lady could say nothing.
7: Yeah.
8: Like, that just trumps. That's the end of the argument.
2: Uh-huh.
8: She insulted her to the point that that she made the suggestion. I think that, you know, I don't like you. I have so little respect for you that I think that you should consume my douche water.
5: I think Steve's point is, do you save it? How would you even?
9: What's the old
6: but
9: joke
6: you're not
9: where
6: a woman.
9: Guy walks into a bar and there's a lady sitting
2: Good
9: at the
2: point.
9: End of the bar.
6: Yeah.
9: And he goes, hey, bartender, can you buy that douchebag a drink for me? Well, that's very insulting, sir. Yeah. But I guess it will. He walks over, he says, ma'am, this gentleman wants to buy you a drink. What would you like? She goes, vinegar and water.
7: Well, there you go.
9: Okay. See, thanks.
7: Makes all of it makes,
6: boy, I'm
7: makes
6: really
7: sense.
6: Thirsty right now.
7: Yeah. Weird.
9: Yeah, odd.
5: Mm-hmm. Wow.
7: But you're not supposed to douche, right, Christy?
2: No, you're not.
9: So there you go.
5: You being what? You people?
2: No, women.
9: No, women.
2: Women
7: no,
2: are usually
7: you people,
2: the people.
7: No,
2: who
7: you people
2: douche.
7: Still apply. They're self-cleaning.
8: Is that
7: out.
8: For real, or is that just excuses funky chicks make?
7: It's supposed to be a self-cleaning
2: it's a
7: oven.
2: Self-cleaning for real. Oven, yeah. Unless you have an infection, then you've got a problem.
8: If you say so, man.
5: We'll get back to this topic when Dr. Oz is on the show.
9: I cannot wait.
2: Use yogurt
9: to come back.
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17: 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Chapter 1. Brilliant, young, handsome billionaire Rob Savoyan immediately got a giant... the moment he spotted the huge on the redhead with the perfect who was standing at the bar. Holy he thought to himself, look at the huge and perfect on that hot redhead standing at the bar. 10 minutes later, he was the out of her in his penthouse suite upstairs in the hotel. He and then some more. Eventually, he had a beer and a cigarette and fell asleep. Well, that's chapter 1. Pretty good.
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5: 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This is an actual classified ad.
7: Where's that, the east side of Allen?
9: Yes, it would
7: all
9: be.
7: Right.
2: Be my guess.
5: For example, here's a

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3: We have Chick McGee across the way wanting to be on vacation.
4: Are you telling me you don't want to be back on vacation? Is that what you're saying?
3: I'm glad to be back.
4: Is that right?
3: Get my routine going again.
4: Really?
3: Yeah, I am.
4: What really does that entail? Like, I see you juicing at 3 a.m, something like that, right?
3: No, this morning at 3 a.m, I'd been awake for an hour cleaning up
4: So you say, yes.
3: No, I woke up at 10 of 2 to the sound of the dog vomiting. One of my dogs.
5: You have the sickest dog.
1: What the hell are you doing over there?
4: 3 days out of 5, they're either crapping or vomiting somewhere.
5: They're a mess.
1: My dogs haven't vomited in 5 years.
3: I'm guessing this may involve some kind of Christmas cookie or something that was slipped to him late in the evening. You know that sound, though. You're dead asleep and you're this...
4: Did they go to a facility while you were on vacation, or they have someone dog sit? Or
3: yeah, we had dog sit. They did fine. Oh. But I'm serious. I got up at 10 of 2, and there was a lot of cleaning up to do. So
5: is the tree down yet?
3: The tree is down.
5: Tree's down.
3: The house
1: mine's
3: is
1: not.
3: The house,
1: is yours
5: down? Yeah.
3: The house is in good order.
4: My tree's down.
3: You never had a tree up?
4: No.
1: Oh.
4: All down. Boom. Yeah.
3: Now, actually, Christy has an interesting story about what to do with your used Christmas tree.
4: I bet it's not, but go ahead.
1: Well, it's actually...
3: I think Christy...
1: What?
3: Hello?
5: Wait, no.
3: Is this thing on?
5: All you did was just stop talking.
4: The power...
5: I think Christy...
3: The power of prayer.
5: Everything was fine.
1: Actually, the unsold Christmas trees were fed to the animals at the Berlin Zoo in Germany.
4: More trees again.
6: Yeah, geez, that time of year, huh?
1: The Charlie Brown trees, or the trees that did not find homes for the holidays.
4: Christmas time.
1: Were given to elephants, giraffes, and other animals at the zoo.
3: I didn't know they ate trees.
1: I didn't know that either. Why don't we do this
3: in the United States?
1: We probably do.
6: We turn it into Tanqueray.
4: I know,
5: you know
4: the,
5: it does.
4: I know the elephants push trees around. They like to do that. Remember, they bump their heads into trees.
1: And Chick, you're right. Not only did they eat the fir trees, but they also played with them.
4: Oh, yeah, they'll play with it.
1: The zoo, by the way, takes only fresh, unsold trees from select vendors, as trees from us public people could contain chemicals or leftover decorations.
4: Do you remember when the tiger was in our studio, what the tiger's toy was?
3: Yeah, a bowling pin.
4: A bowling pin.
5: Just biting and tossing
4: it
5: around.
4: Throwing it around.
3: And the thing is, I remember most about that is you think a tiger's, because you see them on TV all the time, you think they're about the size of a German Shepherd in there, and then you see them and, this thing is several hundred pounds. I'm going to die.
1: Yeah.
3: This is an interesting way to get rid of the trees.
5: I can't believe you allowed a tiger in here.
3: I can't. Oh, believe me, it'll never happen again. We had a chimpanzee in here. Then I read about the lady getting her face bitten off.
4: Do we have a chimpanzee? I thought we had a capuchin. I don't remember the chimpanzee.
1: We had a chimpanzee years.
3: There's
1: not
3: a picture,
1: in this studio,
3: there's
1: in the
3: a picture
1: old one.
3: Of me holding the chimp.
1: Yeah.
3: He's inches away from biting my face off.
1: No, he wasn't going to bite
4: there
1: your face. He was a baby.
4: TV show Me and the Chimp, right?
5: Oh, sure.
1: Yeah.
4: Wasn't there?
3: There was... The hat
5: bear?
3: was it
4: oh,
3: the,
4: wait a minute, it's yeah, bad TV.
3: The Hathaways, was that
6: BG
3: the one?
6: BG and the Bear.
1: No.
5: That had a chimp in it, Ace.
4: Yes. Yeah. Me and the Chimp's what I'm thinking
6: He was a truck driver.
4: You're no help, Ace.
3: Wasn't
4: me and the Chimp.
3: Wasn't the Hathaways, that old family of chimps, or the Marquee Chimps?
4: The Hathaway? You mean Miss Hathaway on Beverly Hillbillies?
5: There was a chimp on the Today Show for a while, wasn't
4: yeah.
5: there?
4: Yeah. Fred J. Muggs?
5: Dave Garraway or whatever the hell that guy
1: is? Me and the Chimp.
5: Yeah,
4: bingo.
3: That was there. Never mind. I've got such a good joke. I think.
4: Who's in Me and the Chimp?
1: Ted Bessel?
4: Ted Bessel.
1: Yes.
4: Ted Bessel was the boyfriend on that girl. Yeah, go ahead.
1: Yeah, and...
4: Who was the chimp?
1: The chimp doesn't get named.
5: Jackie Buttons.
4: Oh, Jackie Buttons.
1: Yeah. Anita Gillette was in that.
5: No, Jackie Buttons.
4: Yeah.
5: No.
4: Jackie, put Anita down. Jackie.
3: Well, Christy, you got to find out.
4: Bad Jackie.
3: You know so much about the zoo. Perhaps next year they could do that.
5: There was an actress named Anita Gillette.
1: Yes.
4: Mm-hmm. Well,

0: Straightest legs you've ever seen.
1: Yeah. Ironic, really. Turned out she was quite the shaver. Anyway, this that'd be fun.
2: It would be fun.
1: Spruce up the zoo. Literally.
3: Did I read, did I see?
1: Nothing. That gets nothing.
0: Spruce up the zoo is for Pete's sake.
3: Did I see that Tilda Swinton is sleeping in a museum?
0: Oh, I thought a chrysalis somewhere.
3: No, she's...
1: What?
3: Well, she's on display at some, like, it might be MoMA, I'm not sure, but
2: I saw her on CBS Sunday Morning.
0: Oh, look, a mummy. No, that's Tilda Swinton.
4: Yeah, she was on CBS Sunday Morning yesterday.
2: Yes, she was.
3: About what?
4: Interviewed for
0: being an alien.
2: Well, she was up for one of the awards at the Golden Globes. Yeah. Is she? Yes. Sleeps in a glass box for art. You're exactly right, Chick.
3: In the MoMA lobby.
2: Yeah, in the MoMA.
0: What a weirdo.
4: She really is.
3: Tilda Swinton is asleep in a glass box in the MoMA library today. Yeah. Yep. 12 hours ago. Yeah.
4: It's a long way from Michael Clayton.
3: Oh, she's great, Michael Clayton.
4: Yeah, she is.
3: Man, that's
2: didn't
3: a good
2: she win
3: movie.
2: An Academy Award
4: she
2: for
4: did.
2: That?
4: That was the first Academy Award.
1: Here we go. The TV show The Hathaways. God, what a cast. The great Jack Weston.
2: Remember Jack Weston?
0: I do love
1: so
0: Jack Weston.
1: So funny.
0: Yes.
1: Peggy Cass. You'd recognize
3: Peggy Cass.
1: Mary Grace Canfield. You would recognize
4: sure.
1: her. If you saw her, you'd go, oh, yeah, her. And and there's a bunch of chimpanzees in this picture.
3: All right.
0: boy.
1: It says, The Hathaways, a situation comedy on ABC in 1961. They were the parents of a trio of performing chimps.
3: Mary Grace Canfield was one of the fix-it people on Green Acres.
1: Yes.
3: Alf and Ralph. Yeah, or I think that was their name. She was,
1: exactly. You know what I had over the weekend?
0: Fresh peacock.
1: No, fresh eggs from Haywood Banks.
2: What?
0: I didn't know he could lay eggs.
1: Oh, yes, you haven't heard his last album.
2: Did he stay at your house?
1: Just kidding.
3: How did you get, do you have to?
0: I, too, have had fresh eggs from Haywood Banks before.
1: And they're multicolored.
3: How do you get the fresh eggs? Does he deliver them?
1: Yeah, he was passing through, and he went over to my house.
0: Oh, nice.
1: Oh, they were, the yolks.
3: Eggs from a store, thank you.
1: Gigantic yolks.
0: I loved them. Yeah, they were delicious.
1: Just delicious.
3: Mm-hmm.
0: Did you have them with toast?
1: Oh, you know something? I did not. I don't even have a toaster.
2: What?
4: Well, I know someone who has one.
0: It's a little dented.
4: He has about 40 of them.
2: Hey, now, you don't have a toaster.
1: Well, if there's one, I don't eat toast. I mean,
4: no.
1: I mean, I'll eat it. I just
3: what?
1: Don't, if I don't get up in the morning and make toast, I
0: toast is one of my favorite foods.
3: I know.
4: Yeah,
2: sourdough
4: toast.
2: Yeah. Oh. I have it.
3: What
2: like
3: about a bagel? You put
2: day.
3: A put a bagel in there? No.
1: You know, they sell bagels at stores. That's where I get them.
2: Oh, my
3: God. Well, yeah, but do you take it home and toast it?
1: No, eat it right there. They make it up for you. It's the best.
2: Do you ever cook? You cook, though.
1: I cook all the time, but there's certain things I don't make. I don't make my own coffee.
2: You don't
3: make your own bagels.
1: Don't make my own toast.
3: Is that right?
1: Yeah. But in any event, it was great to have those nice eggs from Haywood. And it was a beautiful situation. I didn't have to actually see him.
0: He just dropped them in your house.
3: Oh, I didn't know this would happen. Well, if this is an angle, I might be interested in eggs.
2: So Haywood has a key to your house?
4: He has a new address? Left
1: of course he does.
2: Of course he does.
1: It was fun.
0: Wait a minute. Is that true? He really does have a key to your house?
1: Yeah.
0: Haywood?
1: So he calls me up and he calls me up. I'm literally on a chairlift. You know, I'm skiing.
3: Yeah.
1: And he goes, hey, listen, I got these eggs I want to drop off. Okay.
3: Yeah.
1: But he goes, I can't find your refrigerator. Well, it.
0: What is it hidden?
2: What?
0: Wait, do you have one of those that looks like cabinets?
1: Yeah, Myra, you can't tell which is the refrigerator if you don't know.
4: Kelly didn't allow Haywood to be rummaging around your home.
0: See, there's no way she knows Haywood Banks has a key to your house.
1: But they were fresh eggs. They were delicious.
0: Yeah, they are delicious.
3: Get used to this. Tom, can I talk to you for a second? Is it true that Haywood has a key to our house?
0: And that's nice that he put them in the fridge. Don't most people drive by your house and just throw the eggs at
1: him? My crayfish is still alive. We got that going.
0: Thank goodness for that.
3: Do you have him hooked up to an IV?
1: No, he's got a giant tank. And
2: yeah.
1: I feed him crayfish.
2: Where did you get a crayfish?
3: You have a pet crayfish?
1: Yeah.
2: Did you get it at the creek behind your house?
1: It was one of those things where my 9-year-old daughter volunteered, and I thought it was just for like a couple of days. And
2: yeah?
1: two aquariums, and several hundred dollars later, I got a crayfish in the craft room.
0: Very strange.
4: What do they eat?
1: These pellets. And they actually eat almost, you can give them lettuce, hamburger, apparently.
4: Oh, they don't like the bun?
3: They like Big Macs.
0: They're on Atkins.
4: They're keto. Yeah.
3: They like no Big carbs. Macs and fries. If you, as a matter of fact, you give them a Big Mac, they'll look up and go, where's the fries?
1: He always looks angry.
3: It's like, oh, yeah.
0: Well, they got those pincers up. Yeah. Sure. Yeah. Have you been pinced?
3: No,
1: I won't. The only time I had to touch the thing, I went down to the kitchen, and I got a pair of tongs, the really long ones you use for grilling.
2: Yes.
1: And I reached in there, grabbed the thing, and I'm not going to touch that.
3: Do yourself a favor, look up crabs with knives, and on the internet, the videos are hilarious.
1: Yeah, this guy's a crayfish.
0: Sure.
1: And
3: same thing.
1: And according to the guy at the store, I took a picture of him and said, what do I feed this thing? And that guy goes, first of all, that's a invasive creature that shouldn't be in America.
0: Oh, I don't want to talk to that guy either.
1: He was very nice.
3: Let's see. Tomiko Ituka.
1: Ituka. You know, something before this show.
3: Mm-hmm.
0: Oh, I took a bus here.
1: Oh, no, I took a dump.
4: No, he wasn't going that
0: Yeah, place. I know. I was on the bus.
1: Well, that's a great holiday.
3: Tomiko. Yeah,
1: to drop a deuce and a greyhound on my way to the Grand Canyon so I could jump in.
2: What?
3: Can you?
4: What's going on?
3: Oh, I guess there are actual bathrooms on buses.
2: Yes, right? Yeah, of course.
0: You think somebody's taking a dump off the edge of the Grand Canyon? You can get to any edge you want. You know some mud falcons have been.
3: I say yes. I say absolutely.
1: Why, were they tethered to something just in case?
0: Well, I don't. I when I went to the Grand Canyon,
3: doing? You're doing Reagan.
4: Nancy said I could poop here.
3: She told me. I assured me that I was in my bathroom.
1: This is almost the same size as the Oval Office.
2: Wouldn't you have to have a buddy to kind of hold you on?
3: Right.
2: I mean, you couldn't do that by
4: yourself. People are crazy at the Grand Canyon.
2: Right?
4: Am I right?
0: I couldn't believe how close you could get. I mean, you can just walk off.
4: We could fall right.
2: Really?
4: Yeah. Yep.
1: If people ever go ahead.
0: But it also makes sense. It's like you're not going to put a barrier around.
1: Do people ever go ahead first?
4: Absolutely.
0: I'd probably.
3: Yeah, but how many people know Tom? Those are the only people going up there and wanting to jump. Do you know Tom Griswold? Stay away from the edge. Watch this one. Watch her.
1: Mm-hmm. Sorry, where were we?
3: Tomiko Ituka is a Japanese woman who was the world's oldest person. She's died.
0: Oh.
2: Oh, I'm sorry.
3: An official in charge of...
1: So she took a dirt nap.
0: she leaves behind a big family. Very sad.
3: Get a load of this guy.
1: How old was she?
3: You think you got a bad job.
4: 116.
3: An official in charge of elderly policies.
0: What if he's just the biggest bully?
3: She died on December 29th at the age of 116.
0: Wow.
3: This is known.
1: She was hit by a bus.
3: This is known.
4: Her eyes were failing her.
3: No, there's more.
2: That'll happen.
3: Just in his natural, the way he chooses, he thinks he's this crackerjack newsman. Are you ready?
0: Okay.
3: The super centenarian loved bananas.
0: Yeah, I bet. You know, you don't need teeth.
3: And Japanese flavored yogurt. She became the oldest person following the death of.
0: What is Japanese yogurt?
3: Japanese yogurt.
0: Wasabi?
3: No, it's C-A-L-P-I-S.
1: Cow piss.
3: Oh.
1: That's right. That's what it's called. Cow piss.
3: That's right.
0: Calpis.
3: I bet it's not pronounced that way, but.
1: Calpis? C-A-L-P-I-S.
2: Calpis.
3: Hansel. Calpis. According to the.
1: Calpis sounds like a lesser one of the California university system. Well, I was going to go to Santa Cruz. I couldn't get in, so I went to Calpis.
0: My great uncle used to call milk. Give me a glass of that Calpis.
3: Yeah.
1: It was eaten, not aware that it came from a different orifice. Very simple man, your uncle.
0: Yeah, so
3: now the world's oldest person is it's a nun. She's on deck from Brazil, Ina Canabaro Lucas. She's 116.
0: Okay.
4: Can I borrow Lucas?
5: I can borrow Lucas?
3: Ms. Lucas, current record holder.
5: My gutters need cleaning.
0: Are you a
3: Muslim?
5: No, I'm a nun.
3: 1908.
1: How about that? Born in 19. Oh, man.
0: Does anybody want to live to be 116?
4: Oh, that would be a rough couple of years.
1: The cause of death, answered prayer. I'm sorry. Gone too soon. Are they going to do an autopsy?
0: Gone too soon.
3: It was really a shock when they die, right? Right there at the end.
0: What does Kramer say? Boy, that makes you think of
3: really. Right there at the end. A stuntman in India earned a Guinness World Record by stopping 57 electric fans in 1 minute with his tongue.
0: Oh, man.
1: Now you
3: this
1: laugh.
3: This used to be a stupid human trick on Letterman. Mr. Kranthi Kumar Panikkar, known as Drill Man.
0: Drill Man?
3: Drill Man.
0: So, hey.
3: He was on the Italian TV series Lo Show de Record.
0: Oh, sure.
3: In Milan.
0: Good show.
1: So,
3: I'm not taking questions.
1: He sticks his tongue out and.
3: Yeah, that's what it means.
1: Ow.
0: Mm-hmm. Wow.
1: Got to hurt. No.
3: No.
0: I think it's caught in there, I would think, but you just kind of go forward and press it again.
4: Yeah, you'll be okay.
0: There really is a trick to it.
4: We've all tried it.
0: Yeah.
1: Pat, you ever turn anything off with your tongue?
4: Yes. You can be too aggressive.
0: A fan?
3: You ever put.
4: Or you have the tap on the head?
3: You stopped a fan with your tongue.
1: Like the most fans ever stopped by a tongue was that guy, what's his name? Michael Richards from Seinfeld, when he decided to take up race relations in his stand up act.
0: That's a generous way of putting it.
1: It turned off a few fans.
0: That is a very generous way. Did you see that Michael Richards tried to tackle race relations? No, but I saw him scream the word. What are you talking about?
3: Over and over and over.
1: So did he not turn a bunch of...
3: Something about hanging from trees. I remember that part.
1: Turn a bunch of fans off?
0: Absolutely.
2: Oh, yes.
1: I want to see a picture of this guy.
2: There he is.
4: What is that? He's a hippie.
2: It looks like Rupert.
1: He looks like Rupert. He's got a...
3: My God, his hair's glorious.
2: Tie-dye shirt.
4: Boy, he is...
3: Christy, you like him, right? With the long hair?
4: Well, he's going
2: at
4: it.
2: That's a lot of hair on his face, though. Wow, he is going at it, isn't he?
4: It does. 57. It looks a little...
2: That's so
3: how long? Obviously,
0: sort of Jason Momoa-esque.
2: Yes.
4: Yes.
2: Yeah.
3: Very good. Long.
1: But, I mean, he's just shoving his face into the fan.
3: Well, yeah. How else would you stop it with your tongue?
1: Well, the fan should be A, going faster, and B, metal.
2: Didn't your mother used to say, don't put your tongue or your finger in the fan when you were a kid?
0: My mom never had to tell us that, shockingly, actually. That was one thing she didn't have to tell us.
3: Do we have any...
6: Hello. You're listening to Bob and Tom 24/7. This has been Chick McGee speaking.
4: Why? Two, three, four. Way back when I was 22, everybody had hair down there. Girls, Playboy magazine, all had pubic hair. I like to take a lady to lunch if there's a little carpet to munch. Nobody has pubes anymore. I went to my local gym and all the guys there are hair free. I'm feeling self-conscious because downstairs I'm Duck Dynasty. Shaved my junk, had a heart attack. Looks like a baby carrot playing hacky sack. Nobody has pubes around the mall. Nobody has pubes. Everybody's hoo-ha's baby but smooth. Nobody has pubes anymore. Pubic hair. Oh, how I loved you. Why did you have to go? I dig a chia pet or a fro like Waka Flocka. I miss the 70s and a crotch just like Chewbacca. Had a day with a gorgeous girl. Hell, I was twice her age. I was hoping when we made love, she had hair down there like Betty Page. Now everybody's coochie's bare, and I like a little Garfunkel down there. Nobody has pubes anymore. Everybody's waxed and shaved, and I like a big bush at the top of the cave. Nobody has pubes anymore.
0: All right. Fire.
4: you very much, everybody.
6: Bob and Tom. They put the F in professional.
3: There's Josh Arnold in the upside sidekick chair.
1: Josh can't talk today, remember?
3: Yes, he can.
0: Yeah.
1: During the break, Josh. He pulled a Dorsey.
3: Oh, there we go. That's what we have to start doing now. People need to reenact Ken Dorsey's meltdown. The Buffalo Bills offensive coordinator. We'll talk about it.
0: Well, when I say biscuits and gravy Monday morning, and there are none.
3: Don't do that.
1: Yeah, your voice is shot. Yeah. Don't do that.
3: There's Ace Cosby. Hey. Manning the track phone hotline. Hot phone. There's Willie Griswold.
7: We should get biscuits and gravy. That's a very good idea.
3: That sounds great.
2: Sounds good.
3: Where's my phone? I'm Chick McGee, and here's Tom.
2: We could DoorDash it.
1: Thank you very much.
3: Sure good.
1: We have a lot to get to. No, we need to explain. Ken Dorsey threw a fit, and that's become a big viral thing.
3: Offensive coordinator for the Buffalo Bills late in the game.
1: He's up there in the booth looking down at the field.
3: Yep, he's calling plays. He's new offensive coordinator.
1: Something goes very wrong. One of the best teams in the NFL.
3: Bills and the Dolphins, and all of a sudden, he just goes berserk. And he throws everything in front of him, his laptop, his papers, all his... We've seen the play sheets that the coaches walk on the sidelines with. He threw those in the air. The way it ends is you see some hand from behind the camera come in front of the lens and cover it. Just right at the end. It's like, ooh.
1: One of my favorite things about watching the games is whenever they show the team owners... It's always, it looks like those stealth photographs taken by spies through seven panes of glass in the booth. Why don't they just say, hey, look, can we put a camera up there to get you and your rich buddies?
3: That's true. Or when Jack Kent Cook and Irving R. Levine would be in the box at RFK watching the Redskins.
1: Irving R. Levine always wore the bow tie.
3: Even the Redskins games, he would wear the bow tie.
1: Of course.
3: What we're talking about is the Dolphins. We'll get to the other happenings in the NFL yesterday, including the Colts upset win over the Chiefs.
8: Never going to die!
3: he's so excited. But first, the Dolphins defense stopped Josh Allen and the Bills at the goal line late, then held again. The Bills held the Dolphins on their own goal line, okay? Mm-hmm. The Dolphins went back to punt. Thomas Morstead punted the ball into the butt of... So now we have a butt punt.
1: Thank you. Be very careful when you say that.
3: Hit Trent Sherfield right in the behind.
2: That has to hurt.
3: And it went off his butt and went back through the end zone.
1: So it's a foul ball, like a butt foul.
3: Yes, if the ball went into the crowd, there's the key, but it's also a safety, and that's 2 points for the Bills. So
1: hockey wasn't hockey.
3: Then the Bills get the ball, but there's very little time left.
1: Would have been a butt puck.
0: It sure would have, yeah. Oh, yeah.
7: Be careful over there. I mean, what a minefield you're walking in.
3: But someone made a meme of the ball that hit the butt, and of course there's mud covered on it.
0: Oh, sure. Covered.
1: Yeah. Hilarious.
3: Looks like it's poopy. And, where you'll laugh. Boy, oh boy. Anyway, the Dolphins win that one. Now, that brings us to the Colts and the Chiefs. On the final drive of the game for the Colts, it appeared their fate had been sealed. The Chiefs had stopped them. However, a costly penalty by defensive tackle Chris Jones kept the drive and the Colts' hopes alive. Facing third and six, 5:06 left in the fourth quarter, down 17-13, Colts quarterback Matt Ryan sacked by Chiefs linebacker Nick Bolton. 5 minutes left, likely would have been the end. However, just as they're walking off the field, Chris Jones is talking to Matt Ryan, Chief talking to Colt, and all of a sudden a flag goes in the air. He was penalized for unsportsmanlike conduct, giving the Colts a first down, new set of downs.
1: For saying something.
3: While it wasn't clear exactly what happened, the referee from the pool report for reporters after the game said Jones used abusive language towards an opponent.
2: Isn't that what everybody does in football?
0: Yeah. So smack talk is now illegal?
7: Hey,
0: so,
7: you know what? This helped the Colts win. Shut it up over there.
0: So they kind of won unfairly, is what you're saying.
3: So it was abusive.
7: Don't care.
3: I'm not saying that. There are a set of rules, and if we don't follow the rules, what do we have?
2: Chaos.
1: Is this happened?
3: Anarchy. That's right.
1: Has this happened before?
3: Sure. Absolutely.
1: For language?
3: Absolutely. Absolutely.
0: Penalized for speaking your mind? What is this, college?
3: What happened to you in college?
0: Oh, nothing happened to me.
1: That was an excellent joke. I appreciate that, Josh.
3: It was abusive language towards an opponent. This is the official response from the NFL referee's press agent, I guess, for lack of better words, which I appear to be at a deficit. question. It was abusive language towards an opponent? Response. That was it? Yes. Can you elaborate? No, but it will be in our game report. Involved profanity. It was just abusive language. Nothing more specific than that.
1: What?
3: That's all it said. After the game, Jones told reporters he doesn't believe it warranted a penalty. I was frustrated it got called. I don't think I said anything horrendous, but the official called it, and I can't take it back. So I've got to do a better job of playing the game and not saying anything, obviously. I thought, this is a quote from Chris Jones, I thought we was having a conversation with one another, but you never know what the official has seen. I would say
1: this was strictly the language.
3: I'm going to say it again, Tom. It
1: makes no sense. You're into an NBA game?
3: Of course it makes sense. Why wouldn't it make sense? It's a rule, and he broke the rule. That's a penalty.
7: Can you relax over there? The important part of this is the Colts. They're a bad football team right now. We got a tie and a loss. Let's just be happy. Okay. Just give this one to me.
3: They asked Matt Ryan what Chris Jones said. Of course, Matt Ryan has been in the NFL, and he's a good league member.
7: I think he's been in the league about 40 years at this point.
3: He said, sometimes you got to keep your cool. We benefited from the penalty. That's all he was willing to say.
1: Were mothers involved in this discussion?
3: I'd rather not speculate. Was there
1: penetration?
3: I think we all know what the bad words are that we can use or not use in certain situations. I don't think we should speculate.
0: And here's Christy with a list.
1: Christy? A game should not hinge on talking.
2: No, it shouldn't.
1: It's ridiculous. It's ridiculous.
3: There are certain... Oh, here's more from Chris Jones. After the game, pardon me, I'm catching what Josh has.
8: I want you to know that I try. I try. I really try. So when I see, I just go berserk.
3: I'm going to take this foot and whop it upside
2: down. Is that Billy Jack?
3: This side of your face, and there's nothing you're going to be able to do about it. So there you go. That's the NFL. What happened yesterday? Oh, and we also had Jimmy Garoppolo running out of the back of the end zone. Also a safety, by the way. As a starting quarterback in the NFL, I guess you should have more field presence than that. But what do I know? So there you go, Tom.
1: Final score of that one?
3: I'm not sure. You asked me too quick. Hang on. Okay. San Francisco losing to Denver 11-10 last night. Very, very late.
0: Boy, what an exciting one that was.
1: Well, there was a score in the very first play, so then the rest of the game.
3: Well, what about, that would be a great score in a hockey game, though, right?
0: Oh, well, that would be ridiculous. Yeah, it would be insane.
1: Now, can hockey players talk to each other? Do they, like, curse at them in Russian and stuff?
0: Oh, my gosh, the chirping that goes on at a hockey game.
3: Okay, you need to stop. Because there are a lot of reasons you need to stop. But this is a rule. You understand that there are rules in the NFL. There are rules and there are unspoken rules. And when the referee threw the flag, Chris Jones said something that the referee was confident in. This is unsportsmanlike. Bing, 15 yards. And he was well aware of the situation that it more or less would give the Colts a chance to win the ball game. Because it was over. It was like 6 minutes, 5 minutes left, something like that.
0: It must have been something that you just... In polite society, you should not say.
1: Isn't that what happens in the field of play?
7: Well,
1: historically,
3: but it's not a license.
7: Can I tell you something? I'm so furious that you have any opinion on this because you didn't watch the game. You went to go see Hamilton like a girl. So shut up and go watch a president rap or something. Just keep your mouth shut.
3: Now, well, first of all, before you make a final decision, I've been watching Hamilton. I'd like to come in here and weigh in.
1: As you know, I wasn't in the room when it happened.
7: Oh, gosh.
1: To quote from Hamilton.
7: Boo.
1: Sorry, Josh. No, you didn't want to go see it.
0: I never watched it.
1: Okay, good. How was Slipknot?
0: Terrific.
1: Now, did you sing along? Is that why you lost your voice?
0: Oh, I sang along almost all weekend and just yelling and doing a lot of talking to folks.
1: Got a nice letter.
0: Oh.
1: Good morning. I want to share that since Josh joined the show, I've always wanted to meet him. Never in my wildest dreams, writes Tony, did I think I would meet him seconds after he urinated on a plant outside the men's restroom at the Louder Than Life Festival in Louisville, Kentucky.
3: Well done, my friend.
1: What an honor.
2: Yes.
1: Josh,
2: did you shake his hand?
1: So that's what, did you read the letter?
7: Right, no. After he shook his?
2: Says, no.
1: Thanks for taking a few minutes of your time and shaking my hand.
2: Ooh.
1: Thank you, Tony.
2: Did he? Yes. You didn't wash your hands first.
0: Hey, look, it's a festival. We're all swimming. It's just a petri dish there.
2: Was there a band that surprised you, that you enjoyed more than you thought you were?
0: Oh, yeah, or? Yeah, many. I'd never seen Clutch live, and they were amazing.
2: Oh, okay.
0: This was my first time seeing Gwar.
3: Oh.
0: And what a trip.
1: Did you see Klitsch?
0: Klitsch couldn't make it.
3: What's wrong with you?
1: They're the all-female band.
0: Yeah.
1: They're hard to find the stadium where they were playing.
3: Do you remember Gwar was, I wanted to get into Gwar, but I just couldn't. It's just too darn loud.
7: They're cool, Dad. They dress up like the bad guys in the Power Rangers, and they have all these crazy instruments up there. And
0: it was awesome.
7: Was there fire involved? Was there pyrotechnics?
0: No pyrotechnics, but because Gwar is more famous for their, they cut off like limbs of their enemies and blood shoots everywhere. Or they.
1: Yeah, James Taylor used to do that. I remember he had JT, and I think it was the Walking Man tour where he had cut off the arms.
3: Oh, man.
0: Well, Putin came out.
1: Okay.
0: Like, oh, my God, Putin's here. And he came out, and Gwar cut off his arms, and they shot. Blood shot the crowd.
1: It's all about the music.
3: Well, remember the name?
7: Oh, go watch George Washington rap.
3: Isn't Gwar, they got their name from God, What a Racket, right, Gwar?
0: I don't know exactly. I know there's a new documentary out that I'm going to have to watch.
3: Oh, really?
0: Yeah.
3: Oh, I'd like to keep me
7: in that Washington.
0: I smiled the whole time.
7: In Watchmen, they put up posters for Gwar, and it's a group called Gay Women Against Rape, and that's what I always thought it was.
3: Oh.
2: Well.
3: All right. We've covered a lot of stuff today.
1: So,
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1: It stars a good friend of the show, Hugh Jackman. 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
1: He insisted on calling Kelly.
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0: He's the announcer guy, and like it or not, he'll follow you anywhere.
1: All right, my son, let's hear your confession.
2: Bless me, Father, for I have sinned. It's been
3: 3 months since his last confession. Good morning, Father O'Malley. Say hello to Phil Mundor. Recently, Phil has embezzled from the office football pool, run over the neighbor's cat, and has had some extraordinarily erotic dreams starring his 18-year-old neighbor, Caitlin Kravitz. Caitlin's appearance is brought to you by Nikon. Nikon, maker of the world's finest binoculars. This is Larry Morgan speaking.
1: Jesus H. Christ, Phil Mundor. That's one hell of a confession, or my name's not Father Mark O'Malley. Now, here to present your penance is my announcer guy.
4: Thanks, Mark. For Phil's penance, Father O'Malley orders 10 Hail Marys and 20 Our Fathers. Now go and sin no more. And thanks for visiting Father O'Malley's confessional. And please accept these fabulous parting gifts. A case of Rice-A-Roni, the San Francisco treat, and the hot new CD recording, Larry Morgan Reads the New Testament. This is Tony Lamont speaking.

0: producer guy, only from Bob and Tom Enterprises. This is Larry Morgan speaking.
1: Bob and Tom, geniuses in France.
2: In its ongoing effort to bring cultured programming to the beer-swilling, cheese-whiz-eating masses, Bob and Tom Television presents a new dramatic work. Tonight, we revisit Greek tragedy. Our story is one of carnal lust, in which our principal character kills his father in order to sleep with his own mother. This legend of Western civilization has been distilled into the lowest form of the theatrical arts, the 60s-era sitcom. In this case, starring a talking horse. Ladies and gentlemen, we give you Mr. Oedipus.

0: listen to this.
1: I am Mr. Oedipus. Hello, Mother.
2: Hello, son. Why the long face?
1: I'm very troubled, Mother.
2: Why? You're hung like a horse, and you come from a stable home.
1: It's your ass, Mom. I've seen asses that don't have an ass as fine as your ass.
2: What are you saying, son? You mean you want to horse around with me?
1: You're beginning to stir up some feelings inside me. Come on, Mom. How about you give me a little sugar?
2: Whoa, son. You need to rein in your unbridled passion.
1: Stop stalling, Mom. I'm hot to trot.
2: Hey, you've got to harness your emotions.
1: Oh, come on, Mom.
2: Now, Ed, sometimes nay means nay. And besides, what would your father think?
1: Don't worry. Dad won't be around fur long. Get it? Fur long?
3: We do hope you enjoyed this tale of Mr. Oedipus. Join us again next week as we present a double feature, a radical new interpretation of a Shakespearean classic. Richard Harris, Barbara Eden, and Rip Taylor starring in A Midsummer Night's Dream of Genie. And tune in to see what happens when the man who wrote the Iliad and Odyssey joins the United States Marine Corps. It's Jim Nabors as Homer Pyle, USMC. 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
4: 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All Bob and Tom. 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
5: Oh, let's talk about stuff you put in your rectum. How?
6: All right. Well, show a little enthusiasm, please. Should I list them alphabetically?
7: In my case, they're nothing.
5: Yeah. A website known as The Defector has compiled a list of the unusual foreign objects that got stuck in people's orifices in 2024.
7: I just love these lists of, you know, they'll have the somber people we lost in 2024.
6: In memoriam.
7: And then coming up, objects, according to the Consumer Product Safety Commission,
5: yes,
7: found in the rectums.
5: Our reports taken from, as Tom mentioned, the U.S. Consumer Product Safety Commission's database of emergency room visits.
6: Okay.
5: The site's annual list include the following items found in. We're going to start with penises. Are you ready?
6: These are found in wieners.
5: Wieners.
6: Okay.
5: Yes.
6: All right.
8: What?
5: All right.
6: This is awful.
7: Ooh, wait a minute.
6: Like a golf tee or,
8: okay,
6: yeah. Okay.
7: What is the name of
5: this? Golf tee's not on here. The one.
6: Well, yeah, we're not doing it right.
7: That's how 2022.
6: Oh, I'm so sorry.
7: That's so dated.
6: They call that sounding, Tom, when,
8: yes,
6: you,
8: yeah,
6: when you insert
7: is
6: something.
7: That because of the sound of you screaming?
5: Man, oh, maybe. This is so specific. Well, okay.
6: Chopstick we always get.
5: That's not on here.
6: Huh.
5: AirPod.
8: Oh.
6: Right in the old ween.
7: AirPod.
5: Yes. These are things found in penises. There?
6: Well, you go.
5: Well,
6: you don't put the whole thing
5: in.
6: No,
5: just the top part.
8: Oh, so you can still hear out of it.
6: Yeah.
8: Yeah.
7: Wow. That was
9: you can still talk through it.
6: Should we start mentioning this in the Raycon commercial? They'll fit in your ears. Not necessarily your penis.
5: A pen cap. Okay. And I'm thinking the
9: like the old Bic?
5: Yeah.
7: The okay.
6: Yeah. Yes. Oh, you mean a Q-tip. That's what I call pen caps.
8: Yeah.
5: A pen. P-E-N.
6: Jeez. Oh,
5: a coffee stirrer. Now we know why Tom has so many.
7: Yeah.
8: Throw and he puts them in his mouth.
7: Boy, these things, well, you wouldn't, this would be, these are wooden.
8: Yeah.
6: Yeah, I'd go the plastic.
8: Some of them
6: and
8: have splinters, yeah.
7: Yeah.
5: You'd have to go with the Starbucks one.
6: How'd you like to have a urethral splinter?
8: Oh, my God.
5: No.
8: Somebody's so turned on by that.
7: How do you get it out? I mean, if
9: you really tiny tweezers.
6: Yeah.
5: You have to go to the doctor for that. A screw.
8: Oh.
6: Jeez.
5: A paper clip.
7: A Phillips or a flathead?
5: Are you talking about, that's screwdriver, the screw you.
6: Well, still.
5: I guess the head does have.
6: Yeah.
7: A countersinkable or
5: a wax.
6: I stripped it.
5: This is interesting. A wax straw, not a paper one, because I guess that would. I don't know.
7: Okay.
6: Maybe that's your traditional straw. Maybe they're called wax straws.
5: Plastic straw. handle of a plastic spoon.
8: Oh, my God.
5: Okay, this next one. Okay, these are things found in penises
7: in the male member.
6: This is just awful.
5: Glue. Well, you put the glue it together?
8: You put the tip of the glue in in there and then squeeze it in?
5: No, why would you glue it together?
6: I kind of figured I tried that once.
8: Yeah. No, you didn't.
6: I was like, you know, if I don't have to worry about it, if it's glued shut, maybe I'll get a lot more done.
5: Okay, this next one. Okay, a rolled up magazine.
6: No. Now, wait a second.
5: It has to be just a page.
7: Yeah, they mean a page from the magazine.
5: Gotta be.
7: Although magazines, sadly, are getting thinner.
5: That's true.
8: Are your urethras bigger than ours?
6: I always assume so.
8: I assume.
6: But I don't know that to be true.
8: Because you have two different substances coming out of that. Right?
6: It depends. They intersect at some point.
7: Exit from the same doorway.
8: Okay.
5: Ring from a Powerade bottle. That's pretty specific.
8: Oh my God.
0: Maybe that was caught around the outside and they had to remove it. Or is it inside?
8: It's inside.
0: How would you get that?
8: Well, you would squeeze it shut and then it would open it up, and maybe that's what you're into.
6: Oh, my gosh. Yeah, this sounding stuff is really fascinating. Ugh. If you're a sounder, please write us.
0: write Josh.
8: Yeah, not us. Sorry, Mark.
0: Don't write the text line because I have to read those.
9: Send pictures to Jeff Oz.
5: A phone charging cable.
0: Yeah, I've heard of that.
7: Yeah, I know. What is it?
5: Well, I would go with that.
7: Is it a C?
8: Lightning.
7: Lightning.
0: Yeah. No matter what it is, it's the wrong one for what you need.
5: A thermometer.
7: Invariable.
6: A thermometer. Right.
7: Whatever I'm sounding in the weekend. Exactly. Oh, damn it, I brought the C. I need the lightning cable.
0: Exactly.
5: The thermometer. Josh caught that one. Mm. And then this guy took a piece of plastic-coated paper from a milk carton, rolled it tightly, wrapped it with tape to the size of greater than a crayon, and inserted it as far as he could into his penis.
6: Oh, I bet that feels good. I mean, man, that's crazy.
0: Like,
8: that makes my
0: I'm assuming hurt. You would need like a hammer, like you tap that thing in, or
8: not
0: how
8: if
0: are you're
8: you? Not if you're angry. Like that would make it rigid enough for you to put it in there, right?
0: Yeah, but I mean, the width of it, get it down there somehow.
5: That
0: I would think you need like a mallet.
6: I just don't understand it.
7: I didn't realize.
5: Do you get excited putting it in, or do you get excited like she
6: another
5: said?
6: Another good question.
7: Is it a
6: game? Do you insert
7: topic.
6: Something?
7: I don't need to know.
6: And then try to pee it out?
8: Oh, I don't know.
6: Maybe that
5: velocity?
6: Feels real good.
8: Maybe not peeing it out
5: like
8: either.
5: A game? Like, shoo.
6: You know what? This is one of those instances where I'm glad I'm not interested in this.
7: Yeah.
6: I'm not judging those who are.
7: Now this next one, far more interesting.
5: Yeah, these were found in vaginas.
8: Okay.
7: Once again, this is from emergency rooms all across America, according to the United States official body known as the U.S. Consumer Product Safety Commission.
5: So you ready?
7: This is someone's job.
5: Somebody found in the emergency room, a woman came in apparently with a plastic triceratops in her vagina.
7: Makes sense. That's Rawr. It's also horny.
5: A shot glass.
7: I mean, by definition, right?
8: Right.
5: A shot glass.
6: Wow.
5: A toy fire truck.
6: Really?
5: I'm kind of confused how they get stuck, but.
8: Yeah.
7: Well, maybe the ladder.
8: Well, there is a suction.
5: Yeah, but you can still. Well,
8: yeah, you could push it out.
5: An egg.
6: Okay.
7: Hard boiled, I hope.
5: Well, maybe it was one of those
8: yoni egg.
5: Vibrating eggs or
8: a
5: something.
8: A yoni egg, probably. Oh,
6: I bet this was a. I bet this is an egg.
5: An egg?
6: Yes.
8: All right.
5: A spork.
7: But wouldn't you have to boil it? Wouldn't it otherwise?
6: Yeah, not necessarily.
7: Wouldn't crack in there? I mean,
6: it could, but.
5: Are we discussing whether
8: we've got eggs in the fridge?
6: You know, she was fired from Denny's.
7: Use your hands.
6: Hey, look.
7: I told her.
6: Heidi, if you're not going to use your hands.
7: Look, get it down to room temperature after you've boiled it.
5: Weren't you at a bachelor party where there were eggs involved?
8: Was she shooting them out?
7: I don't know. As soon as I saw them, I left.
8: Oh.
7: I was so...
0: Well, you missed out on the omelet station. That's the best part of the party.
6: Well, I know a woman. She had a hell of a trick. She put an egg up there and they came out deviled. I don't know how she did it.
5: Also found in vaginas and emergency rooms, a spork. That hurt.
8: Oh, no.
5: Yeah. A bar of soap.
6: All right.
5: Deodorant.
6: Her vagina must have been cussing.
7: It was a penalty.
6: Deodorant?
5: Mm-hmm. had to be a stick, right? Well, do they still have the round roll?
8: Yeah, they do. They have those. Yeah.
7: Well, I doubt if it was a can of Right Guard. Well, no, there's a trick.
5: A perfume
7: spread
5: bottle.
7: Spread them and spray.
6: Perfume bottle.
5: A pencil. Okay, now wait a minute.
8: Now that's weird.
6: Pencil.
5: How do you get a pencil stuck?
8: I don't know.
5: Maybe like a golf pencil.
6: Maybe she went in sideways.
0: Yeah.
5: Oh.
7: That's what it says.
5: Two pencils is also in here. And then a pencil sideways, as Tom mentioned.
7: Hubble is one of those golf pencils.
5: Yeah.
6: Man.
5: Didn't we just say that?
6: Or mechanical.
5: Oh. That would hurt.
8: Talk about a little prick.
5: Okay. How about this one? A curling iron.
8: No.
7: Preferably off.
8: Hope
5: preferably.
8: So.
0: Yeah.
5: A dry erase marker.
8: These are things that were stuck?
5: Apparently found on the, yes, they were.
6: Maybe they got in too deep?
5: I don't know how they get stuck in there. Mm. This is in a woman's vagina.
0: Maybe they were just afraid, like, you know, like maybe they were younger and they freaked out and they were just afraid to, and they didn't even know they could retrieve it themselves.
8: I've never put anything up there that's not like licensed for that area.
6: Really?
8: You know what I mean?
6: Nothing?
8: Yes, nothing.
6: Not even like a hairbrush handle?
8: No. No.
7: We're excluding like cucumber,
8: no.
7: The occasional errand mail.
6: See, I think as guys we're thinking
7: vegetables.
6: We would do everything.
0: Oh. I would use it as a coin purse.
6: Yeah, yeah.
0: Oh, I would keep change in it. I would keep loose.
6: Mine would be like Mary Poppins bag.
0: Oh, yeah.
6: I'm pulling a lamp out.
7: Cigarettes, hard candy.
0: Yeah.
7: Flashlight. It's like a clown car.
0: Oh, yeah.
5: No, you wouldn't. How about this one? A bag of soil.
8: Oh, my goodness.
5: Now, what's going on there?
7: Must have been a rather small. I'm hoping it wasn't
6: a bag,
7: a 50-pounder.
8: Fertilizing it again.
5: This up. You don't even need to write the joke. Keys.
6: Mm. Where did I leave those?
7: Find my keys and we'll drive out, I believe. Is the old vaudeville.
5: Right. Finger puppet. Well, that was a fun Friday night.
8: Yeah.
6: That's a little...
0: Get me out of here.
7: What percentage of these involve intoxication, do you suppose?
5: I don't know, but that kind of makes me laugh. Finger puppet. Honey, I've got a game. And then here are a couple other patient reports. Partner was wearing an enhancement apparatus that became stuck following intercourse. I could see that.
6: Oh, I see. The man was wearing some sort of
7: the peg thing.
5: Okay.
0: Or like a C-ring.
7: It says partner, so it could have been a lady wearing
8: it. Right.
6: Oh, okay. Yeah, I see. Yeah.
0: Oh, yeah.
5: And then here's another quote. Patient was roughhousing with her husband, who lifted her up and accidentally dropped her on a hot dog cooker. She was admitted with vaginal bleeding.
6: Ugh. Good Lord.
7: A hot dog cooker.
6: What?
8: I'm not buying
5: that.
7: But I mean, I'm buying the fact that someone said that to an emergency room physician.
5: Right. Yeah.
7: But I'm sure that's not what happened.
5: No.
6: What about rectum?
5: That was all I have.
6: Oh.
8: We don't have any butts?
7: Yes, we do. Tomorrow.
8: Oh, okay,
6: good. That's the whole show.
0: Yeah.
6: That's fine. I've already completed with these two.
5: He couldn't shoot his wad in one day.
7: I did. Just the fact that, you know, what you find that the U.S. Consumer Product Safety Commission issues this,
6: man,
7: an official government document.
8: Agency, yeah.
7: Yeah, they also have it for the backside.
8: Mm-hmm.
7: I would imagine, and I don't know for sure, that that's mostly guys.
6: Well, the penis stuff is.
7: I'm going to go 100%. You know something these days? No.
8: You never know.
5: Yeah, I don't know. I would think mostly guys for the rectum area, yeah. That's what would be my guess, but whatever you're into.
7: Now, a hot dog cooker...
6: I'm trying to, I don't know what that is.
8: You have a hot dog cooker, right?
6: But then it's shaped like a toaster.
8: Right. That's so what is another, I mean, the other ones are rolling, right?
6: Yeah, I don't know.
5: I think this was a made up story is what I think.
6: Yeah.
5: Yeah.
6: A hot dog cooker.
8: She doesn't mean one that you do on the fire, does she?
6: Like
0: prong thing?
8: Yeah.
5: Oh, I hope.
0: Oh, God.
5: Not.
10: I think that's probably what she means.
5: No.
7: Oh, but it would be the handle side.
8: Maybe.
7: Oh, that makes sense.
0: Jesus.
5: None of it makes sense.
6: You still eat the hot dog?
0: Yeah. Throw some relish on it. A little bit of mustard.
6: A little spicy mustard.
7: Well, that defines hungry, doesn't it?
0: I mean, it's a hot dog. You obviously don't care that much what you're putting in your mouth.
6: I'm so hungry, I need a hot dog out of my wife.
7: That's a 5-second rule. if you shake it more than once.
5: Okay.
7: An AirPod inside the man's urethra.
5: Yeah, mm-hmm. And it has to be the stick part because, you know, they stick
7: Yeah.
6: What song would you play?
7: The Vinyls. Longer by Dan Fogelberg. The Biggest Part of Me by Ambrosia. I could go on. Well, thank you very much. Yeah, we'll get to more
5: earlier
7: of that
5: we were talking about gift cards. This is kind of an interesting letter we received from Harmony. Part of my fiance's job at the dealership that he works for is going through cars that get traded in. She said, not exaggerating, he finds at least 100 gift cards a year, and over half of them have never been used.
6: Wow.
8: That's awesome.
5: Yeah, it's great for him.
6: Yeah.
7: I bet there's also a dark side to that.
5: What do you mean?
7: Not to the gift card, but to going through people's cars.
5: Oh, when they're traded in? Oh, yeah.
8: I completely clean out my car.
6: Yeah,
5: so
6: same.
5: Do I.
8: Yeah.
6: I have it cleaned out when I just go look.
8: Yeah.
6: I never know if I'm leaving.
5: Because you don't know.
8: Yeah.
5: And that's where they get you, because you're not going to leave the dealership without buying a car.
6: Yeah, you're right. That's how they get me. I spent $90,000 on a Yugo.
7: But it was a classic Yugo.
6: It was a classic, yeah.
7: I'll be clear about this. It wasn't like it was a new one. It was a collectible.
5: That is an interesting topic. I wouldn't even
6: But the guy threw in a $50 Red Lobster gift card, so I feel like I got a deal.
5: There you go.
7: How many times, you've lived in a number of homes, Christy.
5: Yes.
7: As have I. You ever discovered anything interesting in a house that you bought? Because you're much more likely to find something in a house.
5: No, not yet. I mean, I know you found over here in Sam's house, wasn't it?
7: Yeah, that was weird. It was a late 60s era ranch house,
5: mm-hmm.
7: and the family had lived in it for quite some time.
5: And had boys, girls, just the mom.
7: Yeah, four boys. I think it was. And they had a urinal in the garage, which was great.
8: Genius.
7: I loved that.
5: Mm-hmm.
7: But when I bought it, we didn't move in for a while, so we were doing a rehab inside. And one of the carpenters said, "Hey, look, there's a secret compartment underneath the sink you can't call it the master bathroom. What do you call
5: primary.
7: It? The primary bathroom.
5: Right.
7: Jesus." And so this guy goes down there and he takes this panel off below the sink. And inside is a box.
6: Hmm.
7: So this is very Geraldo Rivera.
5: What's in the box?
7: And I am not kidding. It was a very old feminine hygiene pad.
5: Oh, wow. Oh. And, back in the day,
8: she had to hide them.
5: Yeah.
8: Yeah.
7: How weird.
5: Right.
7: Yeah. You had to have a screwdriver to get the panel off.
8: Wow.
5: That's a lot of work.
6: That's,
8: yeah.
6: Yeah. Yeah. That's a shy person.
7: Yeah. You got to get down there. But I'm sure people have found much more interesting things.
8: I found recipe cards
6: that's nice.
8: I don't know, probably the 40s or 50s, which
5: That'd
8: was kind of cool.
5: Cool.
6: That is cool.
8: Yeah.
6: What's the protocol? When I moved into my house, the guy left the shed full of junk.
5: Oh, I hate
6: Could
5: that.
6: Could I have had every right to call him and go, get this stuff out of here?
7: Yes.
5: Well, you could, but he wouldn't.
8: Yeah.
6: Why not?
8: It's your problem now.
5: You don't have any
6: recourse.
5: But it's
6: not, I didn't ask for that.
8: Yeah. But there's probably some cool stuff.
6: No, it's like tires, like stuff that's like a pain for me to really
5: throw
6: away.
5: That's why he didn't do it.
8: Yeah.
6: Well, yeah, but he...
10: When I moved into my house, I found a bunch of her husband's ex-husband's clothes that I had to give back to him.
6: That was a quick
10: I was like, hey, good seeing you, Larry. Here's a bag of clothes you forgot. Thanks for the house.
7: God. Okay, well, thank you very much.
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7: It stars a good friend of the show, Hugh Jackman. 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Next time he's around, he's going to come in and do the entire show.
14: He made that comment.
6: He was here last night.
14: And he made that comment before you forced him to call your entire family and say, hi, this is Hugh Jackman.
7: He insisted on calling Kelly.
14: He did not.
15: No, I was
5: you
15: standing right here.
5: Your phone in
14: hey, Hugh, can I fanboy you
15: to embarrass
14: everyone I know?
5: So
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5: Baby.
15: Yeah, honey.
17: It's our special day.
18: I know.
17: Did you get me a great, great big present?
18: You knew that I would.
17: But, oh, honey, tell me what it is.
18: Baby, I know it's our anniversary.
17: Yeah.
18: And you know how much I love you.
17: Aww.
18: So I didn't buy you just any old gift, because I knew that wouldn't do.
17: Uh-uh.
18: Well, I wrote some songs for you.
17: Songs?
18: So I can sing you a recital.
17: What?
18: I couldn't think of any lyrics, but I got some damn good titles.
17: This better be good. Oh, Jimmy.
18: Yeah, baby.
17: Oh, Jimmy.
18: Just call me Mad Dog.
17: Oh, Jimmy.
18: You're gonna love this.
17: Sing me a song about me. I'm all ears, baby.
18: Your daddy must have been a miner, cause you gave me the shack.
17: Oh, that's deep.
18: You went to a 24-hour sale and was gone for a day and a half.
17: I was shopping for your mother.
18: Here is one of my favorites. I hope you see this in your record store.
17: Oh, another hit.
18: I can make you feel like a woman, baby, cause I felt a few before.
17: I couldn't tell.
18: If you don't like that one, honey, then you're gonna love this line.
17: Really?
18: I hate every bone in your body, baby. Except, of course, for mine.
17: How thoughtful. Oh, Jimmy.
18: You love me, don't you, honey?

0: Your mind is really awful, but your head is really great.
1: Was.
0: Or, I guess I came too early, and now don't you know that you're late?
1: Ha ha, it's not yours, mister. And now I've got some song titles for you.
0: Bring them on.
1: Our love is like a highway, and I can't get off.
0: How about, I got a case of loving you, but I had to drink

0: love to work the land.
1: I make everything by hand.
0: Try to understand.
2: I'm an Amish man.
1: I looked at her, she looked at me, we both felt electricity.
2: I started grinning, I was thinking about sinning.
0: I wondered if she felt the same. I smiled and asked her,
3: what's your name?
4: My name is Nancy, and it's you that I fancy.
0: She was giving me a heart attack.
2: She was giving me a heart attack.
1: Very.

0: I'll see you in court.
1: If you're laughing, it's the Bob and Tom Show. If you're not, it's those other guys.
2: I've got to start paying attention. Christy Lee at the news desk.
3: Hey, chick.
2: Having a little Java there, cup of Joe.
3: Yep.
2: 30
3: latte.
2: Weight. Oh, a latte. That you should try that with milk. Pat Godwin in the performance room.
4: Hey, chick.
2: There's Josh Arnold at the upside sidekick desk.
5: Chick.
2: There's Ace Cosby.
6: Hey, fancy there, best.
2: There's.
3: Oh, he's stealing your line.
5: Oh boy! How dare you?
6: I didn't try to do the impression. Hey, fancy best.
2: That's the way you say it. There's Willie Griswold.
7: Morning.
2: I'm Chick McGee, and here's Tom Griswold.
8: Do you think that's kind of a homophobic,
3: oh my God,
8: hey, fancy vest?
2: Oh, absolutely.
4: Yeah, probably.
8: You know, kind of a John Wayne.
2: I don't think John Wayne was very open-minded, if you want to.
8: Okay,
2: so I figured at the compound what I needed was a new puppy.
3: Oh!
5: So what did you do about it?
2: I got a new puppy.
8: Oh. Good idea. How's that going?
5: Well, how fun.
2: So, first of all, I thought it was a mini Australian Shepherd. It is so not a mini Australian Shepherd.
7: You got a max Australian Shepherd?
2: I have a max. Whatever the opposite of a mini is, she's a maximum. She's, I'm thinking dogs. Bernese Mountain Dog. She's.
8: How big is she?
2: She's, I can barely lift her, and she's 21 weeks old. So she's 50 pounds right
5: now. Is she
2: now.
5: Lumber?
2: 40 to 45 pounds, yeah.
7: You might have a Clifford the Big Red Dog situation on your hands.
2: Her paws are as big as my hand.
5: Oh, yeah. Boy. What's her name?
2: Her name is Joey.
5: I love it.
2: Cute. Like Joey Heatherton.
5: Yeah.
2: And Joe Gibbs.
8: Well, it's going to be more like Joe Frazier.
2: Yeah. And she drew first blood this morning. Allow me.
3: Okay.
2: She's named Joe because of a lot of Washington Redskins named Joe. Anyway, so I ordered something yesterday from Amazon, and I don't know what the hell it is. It just stuff comes and goes and happens to the compound. I have no idea what's going on. So I see my phone go off, and there's my Simply Safe tells me the motion of the front door camera. I go, oh, well, I bet that package is here. So we're all just laying around, me and the dogs. We're laying there, and I get up out of my chair. I got to stand up, out of my chair, head over to the front door, and open the door. I'm just in my pants. Don't have my shirt on yet.
3: Yeah.
2: Shirt, pants, shoes. I open the door, walk out, and I go, oh, huh, it's really nice. I go do a big man stretch out there, and I hear clunk. And I turn around, and that damn puppy has pushed the door shut.
8: Uh-oh.
2: And I'm standing on my front porch with the porch light on, pants, no shirt, holding an Amazon package.
8: And allow me to interrupt.
2: This is 5:07 a.m.
7: And you're wearing jeans. You're wearing jeans and you're shirtless.
8: Temperature?
7: Like you're Bert Kreischer.
2: The outdoor temperature, 40s.
3: I can tell you, 45 degrees.
2: 45? 44. Uh-huh. So not death-defying cold, but I noticed it was
7: nipply,
2: chilly.
7: Nipply, as they would say.
3: Your nips were out.
2: So initially I thought, well, I can't get back in. The compound's secure. And then, oh, well, I have my garage code. So I went over and I opened the garage door. And
5: damn it if the puppy hadn't changed the garage code.
2: And the puppy changed the garage. So I'm calling her a pucking puppy right now.
8: Okay.
2: How about that?
5: That's adorable.
8: Good girl.
5: So it's cold out there. Will you close this door? It's cold.

0: Well, you're lucky the garage.
1: Yeah, go close that door, man. I don't know what
0: the hell's going on. Lucky that the door from the house to the garage was open.
1: So I trudge back upstairs. Now I got to walk stairs at 5:07.
2: With a package yet.
1: With a package. Yeah. So I open the door, walk into the entryway there, and there she is.
3: Sitting there waiting for you?
1: Sitting there going, hey, what's going on?
2: Did you see me? I closed the door.
4: How'd you get back in?
1: Why are you coming up that way? I'm working on new.
4: Oh, you're the guy that brings me food. What's in the package? Food?
1: So anyway.
4: Oh, that's
1: so fun. She's a good baby. And she does everything well except going to bed. She doesn't like going to bed.
3: She's going to miss something.
1: With the other dogs.
3: She's got FOMO.
1: No, she doesn't like it. So, but we'll get there.
2: Okay, yeah.
1: Good. She's a little mouthy.
2: That's great. Sure.
1: Every now and then I have to go in and...
0: Can you keep track of how big she starts getting so we can keep a little chart in
1: here? Monkey is a golden, and she's probably 75 pounds.
0: That's big.
1: So they're... Joey's about half her size right now. Wow. Maybe a little bigger.
0: And how old again?
1: 20, about 20 weeks.
2: You know what's fun about Monkey is she identifies as 6 pounds.
3: She likes to jump on your lap.
1: Yes. She is more than happy to climb up on Dad's lap.
0: That's one of the mistakes that God made when he was designing dogs.
1: Yes.
0: Very few of them have any idea about their size. Chihuahuas think they're elephants.
3: Yes.
1: Yep.
0: St. Bernards think they're Chihuahuas.
2: I love it.
0: There was there's some synapse that God didn't plant in dogs. That's charming.
4: And that's why I don't like cats. They're too secure in their identity for me. Yeah. I can't deal with that. I haven't had enough therapy for that yet.
1: Now, a cat would have changed the garage code.
0: Now, what I like, I have tile and wood floors in my house because I'm a dog person. And what I love is the fact that dogs never learn when they come flying across the tile floor that they're not going to be able to stop. And time after time after time, they put the brakes on, then they go flying by, and you go, well, I got the treat over here, and you just went flying over there again.
1: I will never forget.
0: They have not perfected the how to stop.
1: One of the best days of my life, I went to that house you had where you made me grilled chicken. Well, it was a party. You didn't make at that point, you barely spoke to me.
4: I've heard so much about this grilled chicken. I've never had this grilled chicken.
1: Have him make you a grilled chicken.
0: I haven't made it lately.
3: With the Italian dressing?
0: Yeah, the trick is the marinade.
1: It's
0: That's
1: crazy.
0: The whole thing.
1: Crazy.
0: It's a secret sauce.
1: So I'm walking up the driveway with, I forget which wife it was, and we're walking up the driveway.
4: Only one wife.
1: And
0: no, he means his wife.
1: So anyway, it was Elvis at the time, and you had another one, the Golden Retriever.
0: I had Elvis and Dean.
1: Elvis and Dean, and they're standing way at the end of the, and Tom's walking up the driveway with me, and he goes, and they're down there in the bushes, look, both of them, tails wagging, look, digging at something, and Tom goes, boys! And they both go, ooh! And here they come! Different people! And they did not know how to stop. Yeah.
0: And just that, the God didn't implant that gene in dogs.
1: No size.
0: We'll get a letter from some person who has the one dog out there that knows on a tile floor how to stop. Good. Okay. Had a couple weird requests here. One of them, strangely enough, is for this.
5: Who's that sexy, ugly, deep voice? Ace Cosby.
1: Dynamite.
5: Here he is with his joke of the day.
6: Good, solid. Hey, it was the park yesterday. And I spotted an albino Dalmatian.
1: Oh, God.
4: Right there in the park.
0: An albino Dalmatian.
6: It's the least I could do.
2: Yeah. You need to spot it if it was an albino Dalmatian.
5: That was Ace Cosby's joke of the day.
1: Okay.
3: Okay.
7: The joke was at the beginning, really.
2: I know. It's weird. That's one of those weird punchline setups.
3: Yeah.
0: I didn't even get it.
1: If you don't even know a joke's done, is that a joke?
7: It's risky. Yeah. It was challenging.
6: Oscar knew it was a joke.
1: Yeah. What?
6: He was laughing.
1: How do you know Oscar was laughing?
6: I didn't hear him.
2: Yeah, I heard him too. But yesterday...
0: Now, was he laughing at the boldness of the attempt? Or the...
2: Oscar was laughing at Chick saying... Oscar was laughing at Chick.
1: No. According to Ace, which is chapter 3 in his book, Unreasonable Confidence, if he hears any laughter within 30 seconds after a joke, it's for your joke.
0: That's a good joke, because I like kind of being fooled. But I didn't really pick it because I was so focused on on the fact that it was
1: don't
0: the setup.
1: Don't you think if Ace was going to beat you up, which you're terrified of, It would have happened already.
7: Yeah.
1: He's a big teddy bear. Stop it.
0: I can outrun him.
1: I don't think you can.
4: No, I don't think that's true.
0: Really?
4: We got to do this day. We have to do sports day.
1: Hey, look what time it is. Where's my... There we go.
8: Stupid world record.
1: This is something he'll like because he came up with it. Brazilian daredevil now holds the Guinness World Record title for the highest slackline walk and the longest slackline walk over an active volcano.
0: I mean, how great is this?
1: So the F what?
3: Right.
1: Rafael Bredi broke the record for the highest slackline walk after walking 59 feet between two hot air balloons.
0: Okay, so right there. You've got two hot air balloons.
3: Above a volcano.
0: And a line between them, and the guy's walking on it.
3: I got to see this.
1: The altitude was over a mile, 6,236 feet. To achieve the record for the longest slackline walk over an active volcano, the 35-year-old daredevil traversed 856 feet on a slackline situated 137 feet above the crater of Mount Yasur. Is that Mount Yasur? Yasur.
0: No, sir.
1: No, sir. Yasur.
2: Yasur's over there.
1: Yasur. That's no, sir.
2: That's no, sir.
1: His next goal... Oh, come on. His next goal is to rig the first high line at 19,685 feet above the Andes Mountains, which is full of chocolate and mint.
2: Oh, don't you love those? Yeah, the mint and chocolate mines are right there.
1: Yeah.
2: Right there.
0: Are you watching this, Christy? This is insane.
3: Oh, my gosh.
2: Is he tethered to something?
3: This is insane.
2: Or if he falls, he'll die.
6: He has a safety line.
2: Oh, for God's sake.
3: Well,
6: Nope. Does he? Yeah, okay. It's the yellow thing. The yellow
1: Not worthy. Not so fast.
2: Nope.
0: It's amazing.
2: It is amazing.
1: Scam.
2: But it is a scam.
4: I guess it's...
0: There are two hot air balloons. They're above the clouds.
3: Oh, he did fall. Look.
2: Yeah, and he's fine. He falls and he's fine.
3: He falls and he gets back up.
4: Why is my question? Why do you feel the need?
1: Hey, he wants to cheat death. Come in here and do a sportscast in front of Tom.
2: Yeah, no kidding.
1: When he does that.
2: Yeah, you're right, Pat. Any one of us could do this if there's no...
0: If he falls to his death, do the Guinness officials witnessing it go, oh, well.
3: Nice try.
0: All right. Yeah, off to the next thing.
2: There's a juggling 8-year-old in Tallahassee. Let's go.
7: He's trying to make it to 9.
0: Wow. This is like better than the world's biggest muffin, or the woman who has the most ceramic hats.
2: Oh, I like that lady.
7: She the one with the big muffin.
0: The most ceramic hats, or the woman with the biggest muffin.
1: You cannot find a comfortable ceramic hat. You can't
2: It's not easy.
1: Do you remember Man on Wire, that documentary about the guy?
3: Oh, yes. Yeah. Absolutely.
7: That was the real deal right there.
1: Do you remember... I don't think I was breathing when he was going, well, the worst part is you put a line between the World Trade Center and you're on one and you have to step out.
2: Yeah.
1: And stepping out. Start walking. And I realized once I step out, I can't go back. And yeah. He did not use a safety line.
3: No, that was so scary.
1: That is something.
2: I remember a buddy of mine after that movie came out, he introduced me at an open mic as you may have seen this man in the documentary. Where he walked between the World Trade Center, man breaks wire.
0: Oh. That's just mean.
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1: There's a restaurant in Bangkok that uses a zip line for the waiters to deliver their food to the table.
4: Oh, my God. 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
7: Oh, come on. Finally, a good story.
1: Is that the coolest thing you've ever seen, Tom? 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
0: And the waiter is holding the tray.
3: Yeah.
1: And he doesn't move. 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
2: I've been there, the crouching diner hidden dragon. It's good.
4: Oh, yeah.
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14: It's about that sexual harassment nonsense, are you? What's your definition of success? More chicks! I enjoy trash can fires. When do I start? You got a business card? I need something to spit my gum in. Can I have that lamp? Never mind these questions. Your secretary is hot! How many sick days do we get? I feel a little bad, Cal, coming on. Here's my resume if you enjoy fiction. I wrote all that. Is there a bathroom in here? Too late. How much am I making? Where's my raise? It's Bob and Tom. Monday starts the weekend, everybody. What a crowd. Thanks for having me. I'm all excited. Everybody over to my house.
15: Oh, where's the bathroom? Too late.
0: Greg is a Marine.
14: I was in the Marine Corps.
0: Retired.
14: Oh. Hit him in the head. Well, I was only in for 4 years. 3 years active, one in the reserves. Just a little, you know. But, oh, they're the best, the Marine Corps. Hit him in the head. You hear things in the Marines you don't hear, like, in the civilian world. You know, like, as an example, how about putting a cover on that grape? That means it'd be best to put your hat on right now.
1: Right. Uh-huh. Yeah.
14: Might be a good idea. That means do this immediately or get beaten to death.
15: Yeah,
14: you're not trying. You're not trying. It means he does not approve of you being unconscious on the endurance course.
0: Greg Hahn. Greg Hahn is our guest.
1: You're not trying.
0: You are really your upper body very, very.
14: I've been doing the cardio though. I do like 4 hours on the treadmill.
15: Four hours.
14: Just don't turn it on. Light easier on the knees. Order a pizza. Get a Bloody Mary if it's early enough.
1: You just stand there.
14: Yeah. Stationary bike. That's good. Yeah. Just pretend you're going downhill. You don't even have to pedal. I just glare at the girl next to me. That's my new pickup line. It doesn't always work.
1: No.
15: Oh, man.
0: So are you seeing a lady right now? Do you have a special sweetheart? Is there one gal that...
14: I'm all single, Tom. Okay. I'm all single. A whole lifetime now of VD clinics and pregnancy scares. Bring it.
15: Wow.
14: You know, my act isn't really prone for meeting the girls either.
15: No.
14: Not really designed for that. When I come off stage, I have to open with, okay, now hear me out.
1: But don't you worry about it sometimes? Don't you look in the mirror and talk to yourself?
14: That's true, because a lot of people, like our audience, that are hardworking people out there, they've got good careers. You know, they've got a beautiful a family and stability. And then there's me. I travel around like a circus freak. Never been married, no kids. I date girls at least 10 years younger than I am. I end up faced with myself in the mirror.
1: Yeah.
14: Like, what are you? Some kind of a genius. Woo! How did I even think of this?
16: Bob and Tom. Well-meaning, but...
17: Yeah, they're all messed up.
16: More than slightly confused.
18: I saw her standing in a corner with a corn dog in her hand. By the way she took the first bite, I knew I was her man.
1: Yeah.
18: Never mind the lazy eye, she's got that look soft to the right. She can see behind her when there's danger at night. We got a corn dog love, rub-a-dub-dub, sitting in a tub.

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1: What's going on?
2: Well, a new AI-powered male sex toy.
3: Here we go.
2: Allows users to sync their devices with videos and video games.
4: Oh, yeah. We've been waiting for this.
2: Yeah. The company known as Lovense. I don't know how to say this. L-O-V-E-N-S-E. Lovense.
1: Boy, that is a bad name, isn't it?
2: Yeah, it is.
3: Lovense.
1: Lovense.
3: Lovense.
2: I don't know.
1: Yeah, it sounds like, hey.
2: Lovense.
1: Lovense.
2: Unveiled its latest smart sex toys at the CES technology show in Vegas. And it includes the new Solace Pro, a male masturbator equipped with artificial intelligence that synchronizes with video content so users can feel what they watch in real time.
4: I mean, this is
1: so wait a minute.
3: Crazy.
1: So does this sync to pornographic videos
2: yes.
1: or to video games?
2: Both.
3: I would think absenteeism would spike after at workplace, I would think.
2: The device can be integrated with video games as well, providing seamless vibration feedback based on on-screen actions. And you can remotely pair with a partner's toy, like the Mission 2 vibrating dildo, to enable intimacy over long distances.
4: Boy, what happens if you accidentally watch the Lorena Bobbitt story?
3: Yeah. Whoops.
1: So wait a minute. I got to get this straight. So you could pair this with, this is like a him and her thing, I guess.
2: You can do that, or you could
1: so
2: just
1: do yourself.
2: So
1: she's got the one, and you've got the...
2: Yeah.
1: So is this some kind of a sleeve? Is this when you're done? When you're done, can you use it as a koozie?
4: Who replaced my porno with Edward Scissorhands?
1: But you can do it with video games.
2: The company said that it's paired with over 30 different games to offer, quote, thrilling gaming interactions for enthusiasts.
1: Well, Ms. Pac-Man is going to need Visqueen like she's at a Gallagher show. Yikes.
3: Well, there have been for a long time X-rated video games, right?
4: That must be what they're going to connect to.
2: Oh, yeah. Really? I didn't know that. Oh.
1: Sure.
2: If you're using these toys, we have...
1: Wait a second. I'm looking at this thing and...
4: Does it look like it's something that is hands-free?
3: Got to be a sleeve,
4: you know what I mean?
3: Right?
1: It's kind of complicated. It looks like a tennis can, but super high-tech with some kind of attachments on it.
4: So it's a fleshlight that...
1: and then at the bottom, what looks like a kind of a fleshy donut.
4: Sure.
1: Oh, God.
3: A fleshy donut.
1: But at the same time, Josh, look at this. It looks like a it looks like a still picture from a Star Wars poster. I mean, it's very high tech.
2: There it is. Oh my!
1: Yeah, there you go. Look, I mean, realistic
3: thrusting sensation.
4: It's a cross between a fleshlight and like a 1988 camcorder.
2: Yeah.
1: Yeah.
3: Oh yeah.
1: Or one of those Hess trucks, those model trucks.
4: Man, it's
1: that big tube.
2: You mean like a tanker truck?
5: That is sick.
4: I'll be honest. I'm not ready for that.
5: No, I'm not ready for it.
4: Nope. Yeah.
2: Whoa.
4: Not ready for it. I've never been a fleshlight guy.
3: You wouldn't be a part of the beta testing or anything like that, huh?
4: I don't. Yeah, I'm not a male masturbator user.
3: Ah.
1: You don't need devices.
4: No, I've never really been into that. I don't.
3: Just
5: your
3: hand.
5: He'd rather sync his own device deep.
4: Yeah.
1: don't you want tech to stay out of porn, really?
2: Well, there are a lot of people though that are lonely that might enjoy this kind of thing.
4: Yeah, but boy, that's
1: is this going to cut down on productivity? You think the men's basketball tournament cuts down people working at the office?
4: Wait till the Jacutron is in every house.
3: Yeah.
2: Well, experts are warning.
1: They were going to use Jacutron, but it was taken. I'm guessing.
4: I think there's a poor guy out there named Jacutron.
3: Gosh, I hope not.
2: Boy, me too. I hope not. Go by John. Experts are warning consumers of remote-controlled sex toys that are vulnerable to being weaponized against their users. So if you're using something like this, sales of the internet-enabled sex toys have been growing in recent years. However, a report commissioned by the UK's Department for Science, Innovation, and Technology has found many of these devices and apps are not encrypted, making them vulnerable to cyber attacks from malicious third parties. Not only is intimate data at risk of being used, but the report said
1: in other words, the previous story about this penile sleeve
2: Right.
1: They're implying that if, unless it's encrypted, yeah, someone could all of a sudden, it feels like a one of those blood pressure cuffs.
4: Hey! Uh-huh.
2: A malicious person could remotely take control of your device while being used. A research leader at King's College London stressed there is an urgent need for policymakers to address these security risks.
4: How'd you lose your penis? My Jackutron was hacked.
1: Yeah, you think that's bad? They got my butt plug.
4: Oh, I noticed you were standing.
1: This is horrible.
4: Yeah.
1: We've had the stories about the devices like this that you can go on Wi-Fi and control them.
2: Right.
1: Like you said before, this is one of those things.
2: For people that have long-distance relationships, maybe.
4: That's kind of fun. I think that's fun.
2: Right.
4: Yeah.
1: But they're saying that if someone could hack into that. And
4: right.
2: Yep.
1: Would they know who you were?
2: A guy in China would be having a hell of a time.
1: You know, some bored kid in Russia.
2: Yeah.
4: Yeah.
1: Well, I'm going to get this guy. he thinks his Wi-Fi sucks. No. I'll wait till his Wi-Fi starts to suck.
4: Yeah, I'm staying away from those things. Pat, do you have any interest in those?
5: Zero. No interest at all.
4: Yeah.
5: There's not. I like real people, real good times.
3: You're a people person.
5: I am indeed.
4: Absolutely.
1: Yeah. I've been in your apartment. You can barely find the remote for your TV.
5: I can't.
1: And if you had to find,
5: had to help me.
1: If you had to find the remote for the Jackutron. Hey, what is it in the Jetsons? Hey, Jane, stop this crazy thing.
2: Right.
1: It changes the meaning of that with George Jetson.
2: You mentioned a butt plug. According to the Food and Drug Administration, a woman was hospitalized recently after she'd placed into an MRI but had a metal sex toy in her rectum.
4: Oh, no.
2: The 22-year-old patient did not disclose that she had a butt plug inserted when she underwent her MRI.
4: Uh-oh.
2: When the MRI was over, the woman reportedly screamed out in pain and was taken to a hospital, so this must have been on one of those out, not in a hospital MRI, but those right. other places. The FDA provided no other details about the outcome of this case, so we don't know exactly.
4: Because I don't think it's going to, the MRI isn't specific as to how, it's not going to ease the butt plug out of the way it went in.
2: No.
4: It's going to.
1: Are you asked to disclose?
2: Well, you have to disclose if you have any metal, of course.
5: Yeah, you do. I have metal.
4: Why don't they put people through a detector real quick?
2: That's a great idea.
4: Because I imagine old people sometimes forget what they have in them.
2: Is titanium considered?
1: Yeah, I don't know. But they refer to it as undisclosed butt plug.
2: Uh-huh.
1: I believe they're opening at Bonnaroo.
4: They're very good. I'm not going to have you besmirch one of the finest alt
1: I'll
4: bands.
1: I'll have to ask Sam. He always goes to Bonnaroo. I'm just wondering. Yeah, you see undisclosed butt plug? Yeah, they got a new violin player. It's amazing.
2: Oh, this poor woman. I can't even imagine. Ugh.
4: You should have known better.
2: Don't put things up your butt.
4: Well, she was, I think when women do that, or men, I guess, too, they're planning for something. They're loosening things up so that They're ready. At least that's how porn stars do it.
1: Hmm. Really?
2: Okay.
4: Yeah, they'll keep a butt plug in themselves for a couple hours before they go to set.
3: It's just like swinging a big heavy bat before you go up to bat?
4: Exactly.
3: Yeah. Okay.
1: In fact, you could do that instead of the plug.
3: Sure.
1: By the way, first time chick, fungo bat.
3: Oh, yeah.
1: They're a little more slender. That is disturbing. But I haven't had an MRI in so long, I forget. Do they give you a lecture and say, by the way, do you have, you know, what if you have braces, for example, on your teeth?
4: That's a real, I don't know.
5: Good question.
4: I don't know what they would do in that case.
5: They're not real concerned with titanium being in there. Like, I have 8 pieces of it in my back. I had an MRI about 3 months ago. They were not concerned about it at all.
4: So, oh, okay. So it's not affected.
5: Yeah.
3: Yeah, I didn't think titanic was magnetic. Yeah.
1: What about the rectal iron fist that you have?
4: Yeah, well,
1: that's a different story.
4: Now, does the fist come out sort of like those old picks?
1: Yeah.
5: They told me to take that out.
1: And by the way, you want to treat that much like a skillet. You don't want to scrub it down.
4: No, it's seasoned.
2: You guys.
4: Well, we're just helping people out.
1: I just want to get back to this for 1 second. So there's this metal object inside her rectum.
3: Right.
4: Yeah.
1: And the machine just pulls it
4: up. It's going to, yeah.
5: Yeah, it went the, other, it went not, the wrong way.
4: It's not going to evacuate the way.
5: No exit to Brooklyn.
1: So it doesn't go out the back. So I was going to say, so the MRI machine, talk about ripping her a new one. It ripped her a new one out the front.
2: We need more details on this because, yeah, how would that work?
4: Because it also says she didn't start screaming until after the MRI. Over. So yeah. I wonder
1: maybe
4: what,
1: they couldn't hear her.
4: Oh, boy, I would hope they're able to hear
2: I
4: screams.
2: Would hope. Yeah.
5: Well, at least, they heard mine. I'm terrified of the MRI.
3: Hey!
1: This is from the Food and Drug Administration, so I wonder if they'll release the final result. I mean,
2: I'm going to look
1: she, at it. You have to wonder if she maybe she was in an accident and was unconscious. I don't know. Wouldn't you say, oh, by the way, wouldn't one of the attendants go, by the way, if you have any metal?
4: She must have been embarrassed or she didn't know it was metal.
1: I mean, sure, on occasion I've forgotten about stuff in my butt. I can remember walking around. Has anybody seen the keys to the Suburban? Oh, of course, I shoved them up my ass.
4: You know, it's ironic. I put them there so I wouldn't lose them. Isn't that ironic?
2: Okay.
3: Detail.
1: By the way, how far are we away from having a, like a chip put in our finger? So we get in our car and it just starts.
3: Is that very, very close?
4: Yeah.
3: I would guess.
4: Yeah. And then there's going to be a rise in index finger theft because somebody wants your Rolls Royce.
1: Yeah, eyeball theft. Yeah.
3: Is that like a movie thing or that when they want a retina scan, do they actually take people's eyes?
4: They have in movies, yes. Yeah.
3: But
2: I have more on this story. Hmm. According to this, and this is from the Daily Mail, the result was the object being dragged up through the patient, potentially damaging organs and tissue along the way.
4: Ooh. Yeah,
2: she was lucky to remain alive, according to this story.
4: It's like a torpedo going through you.
2: Yes. Oh, God.
4: What a way.
1: Does it say what country this happened in?
2: The patient reportedly purchased the sex toy on the basis that it was 100% silicone.
1: Oh, okay. So
2: which, while still unadvised to have been inserted during the scan, would have been safe.
4: Okay.
2: But it apparently was not.
4: So she's not a complete idiot.
2: No.
1: It's not like microwaving your tacos in aluminum foil like I did.
5: Like my son did.
4: There's nothing like that.
1: The taco was in one of those recyclable paper things. I didn't realize that they'd wrapped it inside that.
4: Oh, no.
2: Oh, my gosh.
1: Sparked quite a bit. Wow. This was in the United States?
2: Yes. I believe so. Yeah.
1: You know this chick. If you go to the UK, you have to have a butt plug adapter.
3: That's right.
4: Sure.
1: Yeah, you can't use the American.
3: Universal plug's what you need for the butt plug.
1: Be sure to get that.
3: Yeah.
1: Very, very, very.
3: You run out of power.
2: I can show you the x-ray if you'd like to see it.
1: Oh, that's okay.
2: Okay.
4: How far did it go up in?
2: Pretty far up there.
4: It looks to be, it's like almost to the small intestine. Like it looks like it went through most of the large intestine.
2: Yeah.
3: Wow.
2: Yeah.
1: Looks like one of those little rockets you'd put a cap in and throw in the air and they'd turn around, land and explode.
3: Bang. Yeah.
1: God, I love those.
2: Man.
3: Did you really?
1: Oh, those were great.
4: You can tell it stopped at the liver. You can see that it's jammed up against the liver. That is brutal.
2: You want to see?
1: Okay.
3: I don't know why. Ooh, yeah, those cap rockets or whatever they. I never got a lot of.
1: Oh, I love those.
4: Right. Yeah, I liked it too, but it was just one pop.
3: Yeah,
4: and they were heavy.
1: Yeah, but it was fun though. They heave them up in the air and they did get out of the way.
3: Hit you on the head and crack.
2: Dateline Warrington, UK, or Warrington. People there were upset because there was apparently of a well-endowed snowman on a street.
3: Here we go.
4: Yeah.
2: A 7-foot-tall snowman sporting a large male member made of snow and a pair of very bold snowballs was put up on the Grappenhall Sports Club's rugby pitch.
4: Oh, well, come on. This is fine where it's at.
3: Yeah.
2: Snowman drew mixed reactions from locals, with one grandfather calling it absolutely disgusting.
4: It's a rugby pitch.
2: Others took the snow sculpture in stride, with one person commenting, does he have an OnlyFans account?
4: Oh, funny.
2: I like that.
1: Yeah, it's one of those. It's first of all, snowmen, there's supposed to be three large globes, correct?
4: Typically, yes.
1: Isn't that the classic snowman?
4: Right.
1: Yeah, this one has four.
3: From largest to smallest.
1: Yeah, yeah. Yeah, there it is.
4: That looks okay.
3: Well,
4: yeah.
3: That's all right.
5: That looks fine.
4: The wiener's been blurred out like this happened in China.
1: Yeah, it's like Japanese porn.
4: Yeah.
2: Yeah.
1: Do the Chinese do that too?
4: I think a lot of the Asian, in fact, I don't even know if you can get porn necessarily in China.
1: Oh, in China?
4: Yeah. You can, but you have to do it. illegally.
1: Oh, wow.
4: That guy looks angry. His eyebrows are kind of raised.
2: That's a dirty stone.
3: Oh, there you go.
1: Yeah. Which,
4: it's barely noticeable.
2: Meant dirty as in like gray, dirty, kind of, ugly snow.
1: At least it's bigger than his nose. That would be really embarrassing.
3: Yeah. Kind of stubby down there, right?
4: Yeah.
2: Yeah, a little bit.
4: Huge nuts, though.
3: Oh, yeah.
4: Boy, there's somewhere there's a horny British woman looking for a magic hat.
3: What, a wash tub full of balls? Isn't that what they say? Something like that? I don't know.
2: Maybe hot, frosty. There you go.
1: This reminds me of a t-shirt I saw over the weekend.
4: Oh, yeah? What'd that say?
1: I'm going to have to semi-paraphrase.
3: Uh-huh.
4: Here we go.
1: Let me see. Let me think if I can even say this. It was a woman of
4: This is on the t-shirt, a woman?
1: Yes. The woman was wearing it.
4: We're not. We don't have to judge.
1: And it said...
3: was she overweight?
1: No. She's a lovely girl.
3: Uh-huh. Uh-huh.
1: She said something to the effect of, some like dicks, some like chicks. And
4: something to the effect of that?
2: Or does it say that?
4: That's the...
5: Are you paraphrasing a t-shirt?
3: Well, I'm glad you censored it. Yeah. Did I miss something?
2: What'd you leave out?
4: Is chicks not... Is that the word that you... Who knows?
1: Yeah,
3: So a guy's name Dick is what you're talking about.
1: It could be. You could look at it that way.
3: Okay.
4: All right.
3: Well...
4: Sometimes there are some really brazen t-shirts. I saw one that just said F you. Like, my God, who's wearing that around?
1: I saw that. I saw that at the state fair.
4: Yeah, it's a good
1: this
4: Lord.
1: Summer. Like, really? As John Morey would say about that. So you want to prove your mom didn't dress you? Is that what's happening here?
2: Can we all be nice to each other?
3: There's a funny guy, huh?
1: I'm a big fan.
3: It always makes Pat laugh. That's the only reason I do it anymore.
5: Little inside thing going on. I love that.
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1: It's actually Frank Caliendo. In the
12: studio. Oh, no. This is John Mann. Mm-hmm. I hate Frank Caliendo.
1: Tell us about the Super Friends.
13: Well, they had the greatest announcer of all time. That guy coming. Meanwhile, back at the Hall of Justice, Aquaman prepares a peanut butter and jelly sandwich because he can't do crap. Using his telepathic powers, Aquaman summons a can of sardines.
14: This is going to make a great sandwich, Batman.
13: I wish I had that guy in my life, because if a joke didn't work, that guy could just come in all the time like,
12: meanwhile, somewhere in another joke, John Madden's still talking. And there were little people there, and they were making toys and putting one foot in front of the other, and Jessica was the prettiest puppet ever, and Rudolph was there, he had a red nose, and he wasn't.
1: But now back to the
12: gay.
1: Super Friends.
12: Meanwhile, back at the Bob and Tom Show, and I'm still going, you gotta turn my mic off. You can't stop me.
13: Stop. Isn't it bad? I like to look at some of these things like, you go back and you look at, like my mom always watched Perry Mason, and that's all she ever watched. And I went back and I looked and he was in Godzilla.
15: Uh-huh.
13: Oh, yeah.
15: Oh, he was in a lot of stuff.
13: Oh, my God. It's the funniest to go back and look at him like in Godzilla and be thinking, isn't it true that you breathe fire on the people of Tokyo? Isn't it also true that you trampled on hundreds of thousands of people? Isn't it also true that I'm running out of breath?
1: Wait a second.
15: Hold on a second.
1: All right.
15: Good morning, Bob and Tom Show.
16: Hello, this is Bob and Tom Show.
1: Yeah, good morning.
15: Yeah.
16: Hello, calling, visiting, listening to show.
15: Uh-huh.
16: Very funny.
15: Yeah, thank you. Thank you very much. I'm sorry, sir.
1: Why are you calling?
15: Why are you calling,
1: sir? We're visiting with comedian Frank Caliendo. He was just talking about Raymond Burr.
16: Oh, Frank Caliendo. Join the
9: John Madden. Does the John Madden. Very good. Yeah. He was doing his impression of the fabulous actor Raymond Burr. You're familiar with Mr. Burr, of course. Perry Mason.
15: Ironside,
9: yeah. Perry Mason, Ironside, that's right.
2: Big group today.
15: Yeah.
16: Rock Ironside.
9: Ironside, yeah. He was actually, it was interesting because we were talking about one of Mr. Burr's earliest films. Of course, the legendary, you want to, the film.
16: Not familiar with Uri Raven Burr.
17: Yes, I was in Godzilla.
15: I never
18: Frank, congratulations, you're here. The one millionth time we've done that bit, ladies and gentlemen.
15: Every day, I'm
18: very excited.
19: Bob and Tom, if God didn't want you to listen, he wouldn't have given you ears.
15: This is the Bob and Tom Show.
9: No. Welcome back. Thanks for joining us. Across the way, I see Chick McGee at the sports desk.
18: What
9: That's
18: up,
9: Bob.
18: Dog?
9: I'm Tom.
2: What up, dog?
20: I can see your afro growing as we speak after that.
9: The guy with the afro in the room is comedian Greg Morton. Greg, nice to see you, sir.
21: What's up?
9: And
21: what's up, mother fathers?
20: Oh, my God.
2: My heart skipped a beat.
20: That scared me.
9: We have comedian Scott Henry hanging out with us as well.
20: Good morning.
9: And we've been, first of all, another correction.
15: Mm-hmm.
9: Greg, you were talking about the auto-flush toilet. Apparently, the trick is you fold toilet paper or a newspaper over the sensor, and that way it won't repeatedly give you the bath, the undesired, what'd you call it?
20: The bidet feel. I kind of like it. Yeah. I'm sorry.
18: And I'm being told on Twitter that the theme from Star Trek has the most obvious theremin.
2: Oh,
18: use,
2: yeah.
15: Oh.
2: Definitely.
18: And we'd forgotten about
9: Star Trek.
20: Wow,
9: Star Trek.
20: I bet you that was an athlete and a really cool guy in high school.
9: Is that a theremin or is that a
18: I think that's
9: vocal?
18: What they're saying.
17: That's right.
18: And Twitter wouldn't tell me, lead me wrong.
20: No.
2: No. Lie.
9: They're always
18: Heck
9: wrong.
18: No. So.
20: Uh-oh.
18: What's that noise?
15: Bob and Tom Show.
22: Donnie Baker.
15: Hey, Donnie.
22: Is that true that you guys are saying about Greg Morton?
15: What do you
9: mean?
22: He's Canadian. Hell, it's hard to keep track of. He's Canadian, he's a vegetarian, and he has an afro.
15: Uh-huh.
9: Yeah.
22: Hell, he'd probably be worth 1,000 points at a scavenger hunt.
9: You know, you're right.
22: Well,
9: you're
22: Donnie
9: right.
22: Would.
18: Uh-huh. Yeah.
22: 1 year at Scotty Winkler's second bachelor party, there's a 5,000-point bounty on a spot in an albino tranny, which nobody's seen the whole party.
15: Really?
22: And 2 weeks after, I'm at Riverside Lanes playing Centipede in the arcade. Guess who's working the counter?
15: Who?
22: The girl. She said she'd been there 6 years. She was pre-op, Bob. She still had her Adam's apple. And she was on day shift because she was allergic to the music and lights during Cosmo Bowl. Nobody got credit for that. Hey, is it true, Greg, that Canadians got the best strip clubs, or is that just a rumor they started trying to help their economy or something?
21: No, it's true. They call it the ballet.
22: Mm-hmm. And how come we don't have to secure our borders up north? Are you guys afraid to climb fences? We're probably too weak because all you eat is vegetables.
15: Yeah, good point. All right, thanks, Donnie.
9: that was certainly
21: He's very
9: helpful.
21: Insightful.
2: Oh, yeah.
15: He really is. Yeah.
18: That was Donnie, everybody.
9: Mm-hmm. Yeah. Now, there are a lot of versions of the Star Trek theme done on theremin.
18: Okay.
9: And famously on Big Bang Theory. They did one, but I don't know if the original Star Trek has one. I don't think it does.
18: I don't know.
9: We'll have to find out. I think that's isn't that a vocalist going?
2: Isn't that kind of like?
9: Yeah. Isn't that a singer? In any event, the guy
18: is that Shirley Bassey?
9: The guy that played the theremin on Good Vibrations has died. Do we have more obituaries, Christy?
2: No, but if we're going to go this Star Trek route, we got to talk about this. The makeup artist who helped create Yoda in his own image has died. Stuart, thank you. Stuart Freeborn made Yoda a cross between himself and
9: Albert Einstein. Right?
2: Wasn't no fun.
9: Oh, well, you asked me the question. I know the answer. That was
18: acting like that's a surprise, Christy.
9: You asked the question. No, that was.
20: I was going to say Ross Perot.
9: They talked about that famously.
2: He also helped create Chewbacca.
18: Here he is.
2: Freeborn was 98.
20: That's Chewbacca with an afro, by the way.
2: Yeah. So the Yoda guy. And here's
9: now,
2: I
9: wonder how. No, wait a second. What? The Yoda guy.
18: Yoda guy.
9: What's his name?
20: Frank Oz.
9: Frank Oz.
2: The Yoda puppeteer? Guy, the makeup artist, you mean? The guy, this guy?
1: Yeah, the makeup artist.
2: Oh, yeah, his okay. name is Stuart Freeborn.
1: Mm. Don't you think that they're going to have fun writing his obituary headline at mm. least? They're not going to put it, the words in the normal order.
18: Alive, he is like, not. Alive, yeah. he is not.
1: Something, yeah, exactly.
20: He doesn't give one iota. Come on, people.
18: Oh, hey.
1: Alive, yeah, I mean, really, it's so tempting. I mean, alive, he is not. I think that's very good, Chick. I like that one. Very, very, very good. By the way, apparently, the original Star Trek theme, what sounds like the theremin, is actually renowned soprano Lulie Jean Norman.
3: Ooh. Oh, sure. Really?
18: Yeah.
1: So that's what
20: it's a guy? Out. Is that a guy?
2: No. It's a girl.
3: Soprano.
2: It's a soprano.
1: Lulie.
2: Not a lot of guy sopranos.
1: L-O-U-L-I-E.
20: A couple of guys I know. Maybe. Lulie, by the name of Lulie.
1: Lulie, really?
18: Tony no. Soprano.
20: AJ, no.
2: I'm
20: there
2: correct.
20: You go. Mm-hmm.
2: Right? I stand corrected. Yeah.
1: There's a, thank you. There, who wouldn't want to hear that? Tony Soprano the guy who sings the theme from Star Trek.
3: He would be a castrato.
18: Well, I got to tell you.
20: Or Cusimano. Cusimano.
18: Tony, Tony's probably a big pussy, though. So I don't know.
1: Tony Soprano?
18: Yeah, mm-hmm. I'm pretty sure he is. So oh, boy. Maybe he could hit ooh, those boy. High parts.
1: Mm-hmm.
18: Yeah.
1: I sure hope he's listening.
3: Well, I hope he's not, actually.
1: We have Scott Henry hanging out with us.
20: Good morning.
1: Along with Christy Lee. Now, we mentioned that... Greg looks incredibly young. He said he's 54 years old. You look 35.
20: Yeah, you can cut me open and count the rings. Mm-hmm. Black don't crack, baby. Mm-hmm.
1: Well, as I said, a portrait of Dorian Black will be the new version of that. You're looking really fit. And what are you, a weightlifter? What do you do? Are you
20: Actually, I had a great workout yesterday. I do 45 minutes, tip to tip, right? Mm-hmm. The first 30 minutes, I try and untangle my headphones,
3: right? Sure. Right.
20: And he gets so pissed off, your heart rate yeah. shoots through the roof, and then you do some light stretching and out the door. Yeah.
18: I feel like a typical cop that's so true, right?
20: I hate cords. I'm so over cords. I can't stand it. My dad used to make me use one of those electric lawnmowers with the cord. I bet you any money when I was in the womb, I was like grabbing the umbilical cord. This is it. I'm done with this. Because yeah. my dad used to do that. Remember when you had that phone with the cord that could be like 40 yeah. yards
2: all
20: long?
2: All across the kitchen.
20: And mm-hmm. it would get tangled. And that was my dad's like, gosh damn, this piece of crap. Mm-hmm. I'll throw this son of a on the wall. Uh-huh. I'll throw it out in the yard. I don't even use this. Yeah, because you have no friends because that's your attitude.
18: Uh-huh. Nice. I wish I could find a good pair of Bluetooth headphones. I just haven't been able to find them.
3: Not yet.
20: The headphones are just the...
3: No, the headphones.
18: They're the headphones that
2: they
18: you can...
2: They have earbuds that are Bluetooth?
1: Yeah. I don't, not I've yet. Got, I've got them and they're...
20: Oh, I see people at the gym.
1: They haven't perfected them.
18: They cut out? Okay.
1: They're the kind that go in back of your head.
18: Yeah.
2: Yeah.
1: Incredibly irritating.
3: Mm-hmm.
18: And they have a Bluetooth speaker. Those are pretty good.
20: No, those are good. The jawbones, boxers.
18: And jawbone and Bose.
2: Jawbones
18: one.
2: Are great.
3: Bob and Tom show.
4: Bob and Tom has got no feeding.
1: Oh, Tony wow. Soprano.
3: Hi, Tony.
18: How long have you been awake there, Tony?
4: Just tuned in. I missed a lot of the conversation.
1: Oh, yeah. we were saying how great it would be if you could sing the Star Trek theme, that solo because that goes, whee!
18: That's a soprano, that and you are really? Tony Soprano.
3: Mm-hmm.
4: What else did you say?
18: Well, I might have called you a pussy. Is what I meant.
4: Call me a pussy. I like you, Chick. We go back for years.
18: We do.
1: Wow, that's
4: a you've got a great head of hair, but you're going to be wearing a toupee next week, you prick. That's a stupid old war.
18: It's just a joke, Tony. I'm just joking.
4: It's a joke. Call me from a payphone. We'll joke.
3: Wow.
20: I almost spit coffee there.
1: A lot of obituaries in the news.
2: A lot of 90-year-old people dying.
20: Well, I guess Chick was almost on that obituary just now.
18: Yeah,
20: almost.
18: Just now, yeah.
2: I mean, the guy was 98 that did the Yoda makeup, the guy that's 95 that did the theremin, and it was 90-something.
1: How old was the guy,
2: the
1: Etch-a-Sketch guy?
2: He was in the 90s. Oh, I that's remember full. Exactly.
1: Ironically, he died
3: going
1: falling.
3: Threes.
1: He ironically died falling down a set of stairs.
20: Hey!
1: Who knew?
3: A set of uneven stairs.
20: It shook him up really bad.
18: All right. Mm-hmm. All right.
1: Didn't you? Am I the only one that hates the Etch-a-Sketch?
2: Yes.
1: It looks like a TV when you're a kid. Looks like a TV, but it isn't one.
3: Mm-hmm.
1: And you can't, I mean, it stifles the ability to actually draw anything on it
2: because
1: it's got those stupid
2: knobs.
1: Not the Etch-a-Sketch.
2: Could we talk about that for a show?
1: Pad a paper and a pen, then you get a kid who'll be creative.
18: I'm not a fan of the Slinky either. I don't care for the Slinky.
3: I've never
18: gotten it to go down the stairs for more than one or two stairs.
20: My favorite toy was that Super Toe. You remember that thing where you bashed on the head and kicked the football?
18: Oh, I love the Super Toe.
20: Oh, so did my dog, man. kick that thing.
0: You know? No. See, I think this is how I learned that life isn't what it's cracked up to be, and that everyone was liars when I got a toy for Christmas called the Vacuform.
15: Oh, what? Yeah.
0: Remember this thing? It heated plastic.
18: The
0: this
18: would, commercial. You know, those commercials might have been the reason that they had to, the government had to step in. And there has to be truth in advertising for children's toys.
0: You take this piece of plastic, this thing would heat up. Mm-hmm. Incredibly unsafe.
18: Like a million degrees.
15: Yeah, and you can take the form of either a car, a plane, you know, and processing make, down.
18: It was basically a mini fabrication.
15: It's a George Foreman grill, kind
0: of. Yeah, but, you know, of course, in the commercial, this kid has planes flying around, you know, cars driving by.
15: Oh, yeah.
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28: Wow, an artificial cigarette butt that you plug into the wall. What do you call it?
25: We call it the butt plug.
29: Hey there, smoker. You've got a hacking cough. Get a butt plug. Butt plug will get you off.
28: The butt plug.
25: That's right.
28: Gee, I never heard of it.
25: Want to give it a try?
28: Yeah, I guess so.
25: Okay, then. First, put the cigarette butt between your lips.
28: Okay.
25: Then, I'm going to count to three and plug the other end into this outlet.
28: Hang on a minute.
25: Are you ready for the thrilling butt plug sensation? One.
28: I don't know about this.
25: Two.
28: Hang on, I changed my mind.
25: Three. There. Isn't that great?
28: Oh, God.
25: Your hair may be smoking, but you're not.
28: Crazy son of a bitch, you burned my mouth.
25: Don't worry. The butt plug is multi-orifice friendly.
28: Orifice?
25: Here, let me just give this a little shove and one, two, three. Well, what do you think?
28: I think I need a cigarette.
15: No.
25: The butt plug from Bob and Tom Laboratories. The butt plug is dishwasher safe and comes with a lovely vinyl carrying case.
15: Oh.
25: Don't leave home without your butt plug.
29: Get a butt plug. Butt plug will get you off.
30: And I'm not stupid. I know there's more to life than just sex. It's just none of those other things feel as good as sex. I mean, I love cookies.
15: Oh, yeah.
30: But if I do not have access to cookies, I will not rent a movie and watch two other people eat cookies.
18: Perfect stranger. Uh-huh. Eating cookies. No.
30: Nothing.
18: No.
15: Uh-huh.
30: How do you not think about sex? Everything on TV, sex, you know, all the commercials, very beautiful women in all the commercials now. Doesn't even matter what the product is. It's just very sexual.
15: Mm-hmm.
30: And then you finally have sex, and it's kind of disappointing.
15: Mm-hmm.
30: Where's my Sprite? My new car.
0: All I got is a Saturn station wagon.
30: I got the Saturn station wagon. That's why I think women should have shelves next to their bed filled with prizes, depending on how well you did. You know what I mean?
0: That's a good idea.
30: Like they do at the carnival.
18: Uh-huh.
15: Sure.
30: That's great. They have something to shoot for, you know.
18: Are you going to take anything from the third shelf?
30: Right.
18: Oh,
30: no. Right. I'm going to go for the Van Halen mirror tonight.
0: Back to your bedroom, Chrissy. You decided you need to remove the crucifix from the room. I think you should just go all out.
2: Go all out and do what?
0: Well, as soon as you open the door... Disco ball.
18: Right.
15: Yeah.
0: Condom machine right there on the wall.
18: Incense.
15: You know, even better, Tom, one of those little machines that dispenses cologne.
18: No. One of them is condoms. The next is French ticklers.
15: Oh,
18: something that looks like a cat toy. You know.
2: Right.
18: And then...
15: Yeah.
2: I think we've done all the damage we can do.
15: Oh, no.
0: And then, I know. Start it. And then a little button you walk over, press it, and you hear your chick going, are you ready?
18: Are you ready?
15: Yeah.
0: then the disco music starts. Oh yeah,
15: techno action.
7: Actually,
8: it's chicks. Bob and Tom
0: 24/7. How many times have you been in this situation?
10: And so the blonde says to the cop, "Oh no, not another breathalyzer test."
0: Ouch. Your joke just fell flat on the floor, leaving you looking like the jerk that you are. What can you do? Introducing Frigamall's new Rimshot on a Belt. It looks just like a pager, but it sounds like this. Rimshot on a Belt. It can turn any joke you might have into an instant winner. Just listen.
10: And there we have it, nurse. The left leg amputation is complete, and the patient is stable.
11: Doctor, don't you mean right leg?
10: No, wait. Hold on. Left leg is what I thought the chart indicated. Damn, I had it upside down. Oh, boy.
11: Uh-oh. Oh, my God. The patient's waking up.
12: What? You cut off the wrong leg? What? I'm going to sue you, you stupid son of a...
0: Looks like Dr. Schmagel could use something to lighten the mood. Try Rimshot on a Belt.
10: I'll be. Cut off the wrong leg, eh? Gosh.
11: Oh. Oh, I see. Oh, doctor.
12: You got me, doc. Upside down. That's beautiful.
10: Oh, thank you.
12: Hey, listen, doc.
10: Yeah.
12: By the way, you were just kidding, right? I didn't get a leg cut off. I was just here for an appendectomy.
10: Appendectomy? Holy sh! I've mutilated this poor bastard.
12: Gotcha, Doc. Oh. Look, I got my own rim shot on a belt.
10: Oh, you nut.
0: Yes, that's right. Your lame little pranks and jokes will be a hit with rim shot on a belt. But what if you can't wear a belt? Say you're in a nudist camp. You need rim shot on a hat.
13: Hey, Tim, isn't that your naked wife over there getting it on with Bill Mondor?
10: What?
13: I gotcha. That's not Bill Mondor.
10: Oh, it's Rimshot on a Belt.
13: It's your brother, Tom.
10: Press it again. Go ahead. It's a joke, right, Jerry?
0: Rimshot on a Belt. Rimshot on a Hat. Order both today, and we'll throw in Homo Says What on a Dickie.
14: Homo Says What?
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16: Hi, welcome back to the Bob and Tom show and Hernando's Hideaway.
1: Is this a bossa nova, a salsa?
16: It's a
1: what
16: bossa,
1: is this?
16: Bossa something.
1: Well, it's nice to be here. Thank
2: bossa
1: you
2: so much.
16: Don't they call women who are in charge boss bitches, right?
17: Oh, they, yes. Will, they will say that. Mm-hmm.
16: She's boss a real bitch. She's a real boss bitch.
17: I believe wow. Dr. Jill Biden says,
16: I'm a real boss
17: bitch. Can you imagine like some classy lady was like, well, I'm a very boss bitch.
1: No,
16: Mother Teresa, I'm a boss bitch.
1: She's a nice lady. She's a comedian. She's Allie Breen.
16: Oh.
1: And there she is.
19: Hi guys.
1: She joins us from New York City.
19: Yes.
1: The name of the program, of course, is Sexy Time. And Allie can be found in the world of OnlyFans, A-L-L-I-B. That's all you need.
19: Yep.
1: Do you have a Thanksgiving special?
19: Ooh, I'll have to do a Thanksgiving special. I hadn't thought about it yet. It's in New York, they're skipping right past Thanksgiving. It's all Christmas here already.
2: So. Everywhere.
22: Here's what you do, Allie. You take a turkey leg.
2: Jobless turkey day.
22: Gravy. I'll gobble this.
1: Now, our wait a minute. Oh, there's two cats behind you.
16: Oh, it's hot, Josh. It's a cat fight. Yeah. Cat fight.
19: They're best friends. I they love do it. This all day. They're so funny.
1: Oh, yeah. They're battling one another. Allie has two kittens. They're there. Allie can be reached also, A-L-L-I-B-R-E-E-N. Send your letters about your love troubles. We'll try to fix them here on Sexy Time.
19: Yes.
1: And Allie, of course, is on your favorite social media platform. Let's get to our letters. What have you got?
19: Dear Allie, I looked up my husband's history on the computer the other day, and he watches a ton of porn.
1: Yes.
19: The problem is that none of the girls he's looking at look like me. We have sex 2 or 3 times a month, but he clearly takes care of himself daily. Is this not good? Should I try to say something to him about it?
16: 2 or 3 times a month?
2: Maybe step up your game.
1: Wait
2: a second.
1: No, wait, but the first part of the letter is what I think is intriguing.
2: Yeah.
1: So would she be happier if the ladies he was looking at looked like her, whatever she might be, brunette, blah, blah, blah?
17: It sounds like it. But
19: yeah, because then she'd think he was like fawning for her, but she just wasn't like accessible, I guess, maybe.
3: You wouldn't think that if you saw it. It wouldn't matter.
2: No.
3: You'd still be upset.
2: You're looking at his history. That right there says.
1: Mm-mm. Yeah, but an argument could be made that she is not coming across often enough for
2: him.
1: That's
2: what I said. Step up his game. Boy,
17: you guys might be surprised to hear this. I think she does have my concern isn't what he's looking at is porn that features women that don't look like her. That's why you look at porn, to imagine having sex with people that you aren't already having sex with.
19: Right.
17: But
19: Good point.
17: 2 to 3 times a month seems low to me.
2: Yeah.
17: So I think he does have a slight porn addiction.
1: No, but does she want to do it? Is she willing to do it more often?
17: It sounds like
4: I think so.
17: Yeah. I don't think she'd be concerned if she wasn't. I think she'd be going, oh, thank goodness he's looking at porn and taking care of himself.
19: But does he want to do it more often? Do you think guys prefer porn to the real thing sometimes?
17: That's when it becomes an addiction, I believe.
5: Ellie, are the ages mentioned in there?

0: It's not. The guy likes porn, and he's probably addicted.
1: Yeah.
2: Well, we run into these letters, it seems like every week, that one of them's snooping on the other. There is a
1: are
2: relationships
1: like
2: that exist that you don't snoop.
0: I agree with you. I do agree with you.
2: Yeah.
1: So if I wonder what people did before computers and cell phones. How are they snooping before? Because you're right, it's all the time now.
2: Just wild accusations.
3: Credit card receipts.
4: So does the
5: looking under the mattress to see what magazine you had hidden.
4: But help me here. How does she know the nature of the specific videos that he's watching?
0: The search history is a series of links. Yes. So she could click on them.
4: Okay. So she gets to see that the ladies don't look like her.
0: Yeah. Yeah.
4: Okay. This would have been a much better letter if he had been starring in the pornographic films.
0: Well, that would have really been something.
2: Tom, we realize you control everything here, but you can't start controlling Allie's letters, okay? You need to let the people write them in. Okay.
4: Wouldn't that be great,
1: trying
4: though?
1: To direct it. Well, I think, too, what about a little clear history? I mean, people should...
0: How does this guy not know about that?
5: Right?
1: Yeah.
3: See, he's not trying to hide it then, because he didn't delete it.
4: Allie,
3: he didn't care.
4: Years ago, I'm not sure if I've ever told you this story, but years ago, I remember this letter. It was a guy from Cincinnati cleaning out the attic of his late mother-in-law.
1: Oh, boy.
4: And they found, in those days, a canister of film. And I believe it was 16 millimeter. I forget the details, but they went out and got a projector and whatever you do to get it going, and threaded it through the thing, and it was this guy's former mother-in-law in a pornographic film. So then
1: I hope he watched it alone, or did he have a whole viewing with the family?
4: Well, see, then the question is how. How long do you watch it before you go, oh, dear?
0: You got to see where she takes it. About 5 minutes.
2: Well, until you have an orgasm, right?
0: Yeah. And you save the rest for
1: naturally.
0: That?
1: Naturally.
2: Right.
4: So,
2: then you fall asleep.
4: But I imagine in today's world, with a lot of people doing whatever you'd call a pornographic selfie, I would imagine that there are people that when someone passes, they get their phone and find things they really don't want to see.
0: Probably.
4: That would be my guess. And perhaps
1: I don't know what happens when someone passes. Can you just get their phone code? Or if someone has no access to a phone, it just dies with them, right?
0: You'd just throw it away.
4: Yeah, we talked about that once.
1: It's not going to be good.
4: We got several letters from guys that said, any phone I can get in 30 seconds.
2: That's what.
1: Oh, really?
2: Remember,
1: okay.
2: Didn't the FBI have some sort of issue with Apple at some point? But so I think they've got an actual secret super way to get into the an iPhone that never fail. I don't know.
0: Unless they were murdered, don't look at the phone. Just go, well, this is unnecessary, and throw it out.
4: Yeah.
1: Or if you have to look, just avoid the pictures. Avoid that folder of photos and videos. Oh, my God.
4: I see. Okay, let's move on. Allie Breen is our guest. The show is Sexy Time. And once again, it's Allibreen. I spell it out for you so you can find her on social media to send her a letter. What have you got?
1: Dear Allie, my boyfriend's ex is stalking me. Oh. She doesn't follow me on Insta, but she's the first person to watch all of my stories. I get prank phone calls and weird texts from unknown numbers that I know are her. My boyfriend says he doesn't know that that's true, and even if it is, it's no big deal, but I think he should be doing something to protect me. He said she probably wants him to reach out to her if she's doing all this stuff. What do you guys think?
0: I think he should absolutely tell her to knock it the hell off.
3: Is she just watching you, though? On Instagram.
1: Yeah, you can't do anything about watching stories. That's a good point.
0: Can you block her?
3: You can make yourself private if it's that big of a deal.
4: Or maybe you can maybe you can grow up and stop spewing all of your stories out there and just live your own life.
0: Well, that's a whole lot.
1: Or start pointedly making stories for her.
4: Tell her to go watch the movie Fatal Attraction and get back to me.
0: That guy should stand up for you. I'm with you.
6: Yeah.
1: Yeah.
4: No, but she wants the guy to contact.
0: Who cares? Just go, I'm never contacting you again. You knock this crap off. Ugh. That's what I'd do because I'm a real man.
3: Just start calling. Hey, do what Josh's friend did. Just start calling her and say, hey, I'm going to kill you. There you go.
0: Oh, well, that's out of context. A very odd callback.
4: You didn't hear the setup on that.
3: It's a prank. That's what we're doing, right?
4: Okay. Let's move on. What else have you got?
1: Dear Allie, my fiance went on a trip to Thailand with friends way before I knew him.
4: Uh-oh.

0: they had a wild time. But I just found out that he's actually hooked up with ladyboys while he was there. They joked that they tricked him into it, but when he found out, he still followed through and then actually hooked up with another one. I'm not mad that it happened, but I'm mad he didn't tell me about it. Shouldn't he have?
1: How do you tell someone about that?
2: All right, first
0: off, that's something you don't tell anyone about.
1: No.
2: The number one reason people go to Thailand, ladyboys. That's the number one. It's not the pad thai. Yeah. You can get that anywhere.
3: Yeah.
4: Oh, but that pad thai is good.
2: It is good.
4: I got to tell you.
0: It is delicious. Yeah. And the satay.
2: But why would he tell you?
4: Chicken satay.
1: Yeah. Why would he tell you?
0: I think the friends must have told him. Possibly, because it doesn't sound
4: thanks,
0: like...
4: Thanks, fellas.
5: I'm not as concerned about whether or not he told her as the fact that he was into it.
2: Yeah, but, you know, you try everything once to see if you like it.
0: Yeah, maybe twice in this case.
5: I'm old school.
0: Oh, man. Yeah, you can't expect someone to tell you about that. I would think that's a dark secret that you keep for a while.
2: Yes. I mean, would she want him to come up and be like, all right, here's everybody I've ever had sex with, and tell her about every experience? God. This is just one
0: Probably.
2: Of those... Thank
5: you. You might want to know in the Venn diagram, those of a different gender would be problematic for me.
4: I misunderstood. Is this something that happened before he met her?
2: Yes.
4: Oh, well, that I think all deals off then.
1: Yeah.
4: He doesn't have to say anything.
2: No, he does not have to tell
1: you. Now you guys can have kinky sex. Maybe you can peg him or something, and it's something you guys can share.
2: Finally,
1: together.
2: The voice of reason.
5: Of course. Chick, why didn't you think of that?
0: Relive the glory.
4: I've got a couple guesses.
5: Which is the don't they go to Thailand in one of those bachelor
2: hangover?
4: Yeah. Well, Thailand.
0: Oh yeah. Well, because it's also women who do like crazy things. It's like they show you a list of shooting ping pong balls out.
5: Oh god.
0: And all kinds of stuff. Yeah.
4: Oh, you say crazy. I say art. Okay.
2: They found all kinds of things in Thailand in Hangover 2, except comedy.
5: Yeah.
2: Severe lack of humor.
0: I never saw that one.
4: Another
2: the first
4: writer.
2: One, a classic. The
4: look
2: second
4: a,
2: one.
4: Look up a writer.
5: Shoot him with the taser again. That was funny.
2: It ended with one.
5: Okay, let's move on.
4: In the face. Okay.
5: The show is Sexy Time. Our guest is Allie Breen here on the Bob and Tom program. What else have you got?
0: Dear Allie, my boyfriend has a trainer at the gym that he used to go to once a month, but they changed trainers and now he has a very hot trainer.
4: Here we go.
0: He signed up for more sessions with her and now he's up to twice a week. Mm-hmm. I don't love it. He's never been into fitness before. He also doesn't have that much money to spend. When I brought it up, he said I should be investing also in my health. So he just flipped the script. I want to tell him everyone sees through what he's doing and it looks pathetic, but I don't want to sound jealous. What should I do?
4: I love her. All right. Leave us alone.
5: So wait a minute.
0: I love that his comeback was like, listen, fatty, you should be at the gym more.
5: Yeah. But he had a trainer, so he was already paying for a trainer.
1: Right.
5: And now it's switched up, but then he doubled his,
1: investment, so to speak.
6: So you find the hottest trainer at that gym and you go to him and you work on yourself.
5: Yeah, but I mean, is that...
0: The problem is a lot of them are very gay.
5: These trainers have to deal with this.
6: He doesn't know that.
5: Wait a minute, hang on a second. What'd you say?
4: Gay trainers are a problem.
5: What did you say, Allie?
0: I said a lot of the hot trainers at gyms are gay.
4: Yeah.
0: So for the woman to find one to make him jealous might be tough.
5: So is that both male and female trainers? Is that a thing?
0: No, I think just for the male. I mean, here, like Equinox is the big gym and most of the trainers, they're like perfect.
5: Well, you're in New York. We all know that 90% of the men there are gay.
0: that might be.
5: That's a fact.
0: Exactly.
5: I went to college there. You can't walk down the street without running into a gay guy.
0: You can't judge from here. Good point.
1: I know a lot of trainers and none of them are gay.
5: A
1: lot of them are married.
5: And a lot of them have to deal with this.
1: Yeah.
5: All the time. So I don't know. I who knows? This guy's not going to end up with his trainer.
1: No, she's being insecure.
6: Yep. Don't worry about it. Go work out the same time he's at the gym. You could be on the treadmill. He just happens to be on the floor working out with her. No big deal. You're working on yourself.
5: That's an unusual exercise you're doing. It looks a lot like pelvic thrusts into her hips.
4: Just tell her, tell his girlfriend to go have a sandwich and maybe a pie and leave me alone. Chunkles.
5: I'll tell you what, that shooting ping pong balls thing.
1: Yeah.
5: That would jazz up those TV lottery shows.
0: Well, that would be great.
5: Well, Janice, come on out here. Let's get those numbers.
4: Oh, let's roll that first number. It's 22.
3: She has 22. How many people?
2: It's a zero. Oh, no, wait. Let me wipe that off. It's
5: five, an eight. Six.
3: They had like 60 numbers.
4: No.
5: Wow.
4: You draw them beforehand backstage, and then you shoot them out.
3: Oh, okay.
5: Oh, so that
4: so
5: would
4: you
5: be...
4: Have, you have
5: yeah.
4: six.
5: Yeah, so we've solved the problem. Okay. Yeah. We have time to solve one more problem, Allie Breen. Go ahead.
0: Dear Allie, me and my husband are high school sweethearts with three kids, 14, 16, and 18. My husband just sat me down to tell me he had a girl tell him that her 15-year-old daughter was his. He doesn't think it's the case. He thinks he's being extorted, but he did want to tell me he did have an affair for 6 months with the mom. I want to support him against them, but I'm so mad at the betrayal. Also, if he had this affair, don't you think there were others?
2: Oh, geez. Okay, the main issue here is that you wrote the wrong show. That is,
0: exactly. That is a serious issue.
2: A legitimate issue.
4: This is requires maturity.
3: Yes.
5: I'm out.
4: Unfortunately,
0: she's right, because even if the kid doesn't end up being his, he still had the affair. So right.
2: I know.
0: Yeah.
2: You gotta look. Does this guy get any credit for being so forthcoming here?
4: Well, the argument, you could say you didn't come forward until you knew you were going to get caught. So
0: that's it. Exactly.
2: Right. But why, if it was over, why hurt your spouse like that? Mm-hmm. If you know that it's over and you're not going to cheat on your spouse again, why put them through the pain?
6: And why did that woman wait till the kid was 15 to try to go after some money from that guy?
5: I'm guessing college fund.
6: Oh, there we go.
0: Or maybe she had already told someone else it was his, and then they discovered it wasn't, and so she moved on to the next.
3: Oh, yeah.
2: The guy's been pretty honest, besides lying to you for 6 months. But what I'm trying to say is ask him if there were other, and maybe you'll get a straight answer from him. And you have every right to be upset, sure. And you can still support him. You can still support him and be mad that he cheated on you. That's totally fine.
3: And you might get a bonus kid out of it. You don't know.
0: Yeah, exactly. Nice little addition to the family. Who knows?
7: You don't say we didn't warn you.
8: I'm warning you, don't do that.
7: There's laughter ahead.
9: I should be having a better time if this is a party.
7: This is Bob and Tom Radio.
5: We're going to talk with that man. He is, it's a different, wow. I was always wondering what happened.
4: Oh, Tom's going to have something to say about this jacket.
5: I was wondering what happened to my Aunt Margie's couch, and it became a jacket for comedian Al Jackson.
10: Mm-hmm. What's up, man? I had to wear this jacket because I wore it to, when I did my, my Daily Blast Live people, we do a podcast. And my girl Tori said it looked like her grandmother's couch.
5: I just said the same thing.
3: Yeah.
5: Because of my
10: hand. You said it. And I went to Kaiser to pick up my, I'm on a statin, ladies, and I went to go get my prescription, and it was this, like, really kind of earthy, funky, cool, like, Hawaiian chick, and she was like, I love your jacket. It reminds me of my, and then she paused because the words were coming out of our mouth, and she knew I was a customer. She was like, it reminds me of my Nana's couch. and she was like, but I love it, and that's why I wear it. It's like, in a weird way, this looks like it should be covered in plastic. Mm-hmm. And you're there because I don't know about you guys, but in Shaker Heights, Tom, your hometown, my grandmother lived on the corner house on Avalon, and there were whole wings of the house that you couldn't go in. Not only just the guest house, but just like whole rooms, and there would be couches that look like this jacket covered in plastic, and I want to take people back there.
3: Yeah, like a hug.
5: Kind of a floral print detailed, but yeah, very, very couch-like. Yeah, and I had a couple of friends that had the plastic on the furniture. I could never figure that out. Did they take it off when they had a company over? I never got that either.
3: And
5: that smell, the whole living room smelled
3: like... And the
5: like,
3: carpet runners, did they have
5: those?
10: My grandmother definitely took it off for Thanksgiving, but, you know, my grandmother was... And Chris, I don't know if you're like this or you're the women in your family, but my grandmother was like, she would steam and clean her own curtains.
3: Yep.
10: She would be cleaning her silver.
3: Yep.
10: Watching her stories. It was just such a, like, her house was so, it was like a different time. I don't think my grandmother got a microwave until about maybe 2 or 3 years before she passed. Like, she was old school. Like, the concept of, like, making your food in a microwave in her house, blasphemy.
5: Now, we were talking about something kind of interesting, and I wanted to get your take on this. It was a survey about if you were going on a first date, what fast food place would you take your date to? And we've kind of decided to just define fast food as you can sit down, but no waiter or waitress service. And the interesting answer, before I tell you what the survey said, what do you think? If you were maybe Al 20-some years ago, 30-some years ago, where would you go first date in contemporary fast food culture?
10: I would take her to a hood Rally's.
3: Okay.
2: Oh, wow.
3: All right.
10: Yeah. And do you know what? First of all, the food is going to be delicious. And also, I want to see how comfortable she is in an environment that's probably not necessarily her own. And maybe it is. Maybe it isn't. But I like the food. And usually the milkshakes are on point. And unlike certain major chains that I could mention, their milkshake machine is actually working. So I would go with Rally's or... Not to be cliche, but Popeyes, just because I love their food. And I think when you're having chicken, it lends itself more to talking than eating a burger.
2: Okay.
5: Interesting. Interesting analysis. So you'd go to, how did you describe it? An urban Rally's? What was the term you used?
10: Yeah, hood. Just the hood Rally's.
5: In the hood, I see.
10: Yeah, they have, the drive-thru on either side. I still haven't figured out how they know that it's your order. Has anybody cracked that? Like, how do they know when you order at McDonald's, right, and there's another lane order going on simultaneously, and then you guys merge? Sometimes they let you in. Sometimes they have a long order because they're inefficient and don't know what they want in life, and you get ahead of them.
2: Right.
10: Mm-hmm. But how do they know that I went ahead of them and I have the fish filet?
2: They're doing great, aren't they? Like, way better than you would have thought they would be doing.
10: And Josh, is like 99.9%. I don't
2: exactly
10: know.
2: I get one time they asked me, hey, did you have the McFlurry? Well, and I went, no, I didn't.
5: Well, the unfortunate answer, Al, profiling.
2: Oh. Because I have a beard?
4: I'm sorry, Al.
10: I think it would be profiling, because we actually talked about this like early on DBL. Like, this is off camera, but you know, there was young people in, like, 24-year-olds working there, and I said, man, I could go for a fish filet sandwich from McDonald's. And this girl named Lexi that used to work with us, she was like, they sell fish sandwiches at McDonald's? And another girl goes, that's what my dad gets. If you are talking about profiling, Tom, a fish filet lets people know that you are old, but that's almost all I get.
5: That's
10: fish
5: filet. My go-to at McDonald's. I fish always filet, get yeah. the fish filet, the iced tea.
4: What else is there?
5: And
4: like
5: the fries.
4: There's like hard candy. The Werther's hard candy is old people. Fish filet is old people.
2: I say anything butterscotch is old.
4: Yeah, yeah, okay. Yeah. All right.
5: But if you're going to McDonald's and you've never had the fish filet, it'll change your life. It's the best.
4: That's a bold statement. It's okay.
2: I love
5: it's wonderful.
2: Lent season, because they come out with the double filet-o-fish.
3: Yeah.
10: Josh. I was waiting for Tom to complete his sentence so I could say that. This is why we were separated at birth.
2: Yes.
10: Because
2: yes.
10: You and I, as soon as people start talking about fish fillets, we're already thinking about the double fish fillet.
2: Yes.
5: Now, Ella, I want to go back to your scenario, but pretend it was me. So I'm taking some woman on a first date, and I take her to a ghetto Rally's.
3: Oh, God.
5: How's that going to go?
4: Okay, he didn't say ghetto. He said hood.
5: Same thing.
2: Not really.
4: Hood
2: is short for neighborhood.
10: Argument in the car. Yeah. Why you can't say that?
5: Ghetto is just one particular ethnicity.
2: Teach Al about black slang, will you?
4: Yeah, yeah.
5: No, there were non-African American ghettos. The ghetto is a
4: certainly.
5: Term.
4: Know, certainly,
2: that's also problematic.
4: Yes,
2: or at least a reminder of something awful.
5: Okay. Yeah. Now, Al, I tried this out, and no one seemed to agree with me. The survey said that Chick-fil-A was the number one answer.
3: Right.
5: In contemporary fast food culture where a gent would take a lady on a first date.
4: A gent.
5: And yes. I said that would not really apply necessarily to those that got their dates on Grindr. I got nothing because, of course, the...
2: because, that, first off, that whole thing's been way blown out of proportion. Second, I know plenty. I have so many gay friends who say no matter what, I'm eating Chick-fil-A.
5: Because it's delicious.
2: Yeah.
5: I don't want to get...
10: To Josh's point, our executive producer, my brother from another mother, Michael Dean, he used to be the old EP on Dr. Phil, proud, openly gay man. And he was like, he and his partner go to Chick-fil-A all the time and then have mixed feelings about it. this is the only reason, this is my only pushback for Chick-fil-A, of course. I went there this weekend with my kiddos, shout out. But Chick-fil-A is going to run so smoothly and so efficiently, it's going to be too good and too easy, and it's not going to give you anything to talk about. You need something weird to happen there so you have something to talk about, because it's hard to get that first spark of conversation. So if you go to an Arby's, she goes, what the hell do you think about me? You took me to an Arby's. But see, now you're talking. You know, you go to an Arby's, you're like, oh, they got the meats. I don't know. I didn't know I wanted sauerkraut at 2:00 on a Saturday afternoon. I guess that's what we're doing, boo.
5: You raise a good point.
10: Well, yeah, go to Arby's.
2: What you do is you use that smoothness to your advantage. You go, man, this every time I come here, this place always has it so together and so smooth. When was the last? Tell me about a weird experience you had at a fast food restaurant. So you just do the same thing, but you just have to flip it a little bit.
10: That's it. See, and Josh, this is why I'm saying, and we talked a lot about Riz on this show, Tom, and we'll get to the words in a second.
5: Charisma, I know that one.
10: Yeah, yes, yes, there we go.
4: Good job, Tom.
5: I prefer using the big words for my
10: but
5: friends because they're
10: Josh
5: all big people.
10: Josh has something that a lot of guys, men and women, go to dating counselors for and have to practice, and there's no shade. Everybody's got different levels of interaction. But Josh's first natural instinct to talk is to engage the person and get them talking. That's why you have this job, and that's why ladies love you. Doesn't matter what color they are. They even guys that are much better looking than us, I realized that I could usurp them and take the girls that initially liked them home from the party because I could make them laugh. Mm-hmm. Once you learn how to get people to talk, because people love to talk about themselves, you're good to go.
5: And that's why discos were awful.
2: No talking.
5: Yeah. You couldn't talk. It was too loud. And the music.
10: Well, they're
5: was
10: great
5: terrible.
10: For hot people.
2: Yeah, exactly.
1: Good dancers.
10: Very good. For hot people.
5: Yeah. Very, very, very good. Our guest is comedian Al Jackson. And by the way, obscure footnote, the McDonald's ice cream machines, there's this very complicated law that's been changed, so they're now going to be able to get them fixed.
1: Yeah.
5: It's a super complicated software licensing law, but you can look forward to your McDonald's having a functional machine now. Now it's time for us to get on to our word of the day. This is where Al Jackson, relatively hip compared to moi, is going to help me with my hipness level in the world of language. What have we got, Al?
10: Tom, you know how I am about my... Gen Alpha slang. So I want to give you a little something old, something new. So let's go with something old first, and then we're going to get to Gen Alpha. Let's talk about my generation. Tom, tell me what it means if somebody's biting. Biter.
5: Someone is a biter?
1: No. What? A biter.
2: No, that's what I'll say. Okay. Both.
10: Yeah, you can be a biter or you can be biting. So either one.
5: I assume that means something that someone is good at. It's working. That particular thing that they're doing is truly biting.
10: Is biting ever a good thing, Tom?
1: If you're into it.
5: Oh, wait a minute now.
10: there's my girl Jess piping up.
5: I'm guessing that. So that would be, so just the opposite, perhaps. What they're doing is biting. It's not working.
10: Right.
5: Not working. This
10: well,
5: is
10: it's
5: biting.
10: Not that it's not working. They're taking something of yours. Think about what a bite is. They're taking a chunk out of you. So if I'm wearing my grandmother's couch jacket and then Chick wears this tomorrow, I'll be like, man, Chick's really biting my style.
4: That's right.
10: Give it a week.
2: You gotta give it a week.
4: I can't. I can't wait to get on Amazon and find that bitch and wear it tomorrow.
10: It's on Temu.
4: Temu.
10: I'm more Temu than I am man.
5: Now, Al, we could do an interesting short form video in which I would dress like you and you would dress like me and we would never say anything, just go out together and watch the reactions of people.
3: Oh, there'll be reactions.
5: Can you imagine?
10: That would be great. That could be like one of those 80s movies where they switch bodies.
2: Yeah. It would be. Yes.
4: No good can come from any of this.
10: That's why we want to film it.
4: Oh, my God.
2: Okay. Coming to a theater near you. Soul Swap. Soul.
10: Yeah, that movie Soul Man didn't age too well.
5: No. Yeah.
2: What are you talking about?
5: And then the punchline is that old punchline. Oh, what mean we, Kemosabe, when we go down to the ghetto rallies? I'm sorry.
4: ghetto rally, Al.
5: Let's do what is our contemporary word, Al Jackson?
10: All right. Our contemporary phrase for today, Tommy, my man, is when would you use the phrase low-key pogging with my squad?
5: Yeah. Okay, you're going to have to slow it. Low-key pogging?
10: Yes.
5: With my squash?
4: Squad.
5: Oh, with my...
3: Not squash.
5: Okay, squash. I know squad. I know squad.
2: I'm sure you know squad
5: is,
2: too, you.
5: Squad is the squash. Contemporary version of posse.
6: Yes.
5: So I'm squashing. What am I doing? I'm potting. What am I doing?
10: Low-key pogging with my squad.
5: So low-key means you're being cool. You're with your squad.
2: Pogging is really interesting.
4: Pogging is.
2: I remember Pog, the little disc things that were popular for a while.
4: Is this PAWG?
10: Yeah. No, that's for another website. Yeah. We'll talk about
4: that. Yeah, right. Yes. That's what I
10: this
4: thought.
10: This is P-O-G-G-I-N-G.
4: Oh.
5: Pogging.
3: I have a guess.
5: Going out with a group together to have some fun.
10: Christy, what's your guess?
3: I kind of guessed that, we're just hanging out playing video games with my friends.
10: Yeah, just basically, you guys both got it. Just kind of low-key, just chilling, but having fun, but nothing too wild. So, I'm just low-key. What are you doing? Oh, we're just low-key pogging before we head on over to the party. So,
2: All right.
3: We're just hanging out.
6: Okay.
10: Tom, you broke that down like a professor of Latin at UCLA.
5: I remember
10: you used your techniques. You figured out each word and then you put it together. That's what we've been training for.
2: Al, let's teach Tom what POG is. P-A-W-G.
4: run over that for him real quick, Al.
10: What do you think that acronym stands for, Tom?
5: Oh, it's an acronym. Let's see, POD.
10: POG.
3: P-A-W-G.
2: And it's not a hard P. It's more, when a P-H make the F sound.
10: Yes, that's a good.
5: Like phonics?
2: Yes.
3: Yes.
2: Yeah.
5: Okay.
4: I think that's what I thought. That's what I think it is.
3: I know what it means.
6: I didn't until just now.
5: I'm using urban slang. Is the first P fat?
2: Yes.
4: Yeah.
2: Yes.
4: It does have something to do with her size. Uh-huh. Yes, that's right.
5: Is the second one a Derriere reference?
2: Yes.
10: Yes, Tom.
5: And then is the W with?
6: No.
4: No.
6: Look at me.
4: No.
6: What am I?
4: Well, what are you?
3: What are you?
10: No smart man would ever answer that question.
4: Try white.
5: Oh, okay. So it's fat PH. Fat ass white.
6: Girl.
5: Oh, it's a G at the end?
2: Yeah.
6: Yes.
2: She's a pog.
3: P-A-W-G.
5: Oh, okay.
2: That pog over there.
5: Wow, lucky it wasn't a puff. would have been off.
10: We're saying it's like a white girl with a big booty. It's not
2: right.
6: Thick.
5: Yes,
6: not.
5: Okay, I understand. I know the parlance. Baby's got
2: Alexa's text.
5: Baby's got back.
2: Yeah.
10: Uh-huh. And well done, Tom. I did not think you would get that. You got that really quickly. We need to check your cookies.
5: Thank you very much. It's one of my squad goals.
2: To meet a pog?
5: Yeah, very good. Very good. Thank you.
2: Very, very good.
5: I'd like to congratulate myself.
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0: Bob and Tom, one-fifth of the FBI's 10 most wanted.
1: another Sunday in the fall in the United States of America, and many, many people attended National Football League games over the weekend, and one of those sports fans, in quotes, was our own Tom Griswold.
2: Thank you very much.
3: Now, you went to a game?
1: Oh, my gosh. And I've heard stories behind the scenes of how he
4: did
1: attended
4: the game. Did you have a great
1: time?
4: I did. Have a nice stadium beer, some popcorn, things, maybe a hot dog.
3: No. He said it was too loud.
1: Things got a little loud for him.
5: At the football game,
1: things
5: huh?
1: got a little loud. And Tom, how did
4: too
1: you
4: loud.
1: How did you help your ears because things were getting a little loud, Tom?
2: I took a napkin and put it in my mouth and made a couple of earplugs.
4: Oh, my goodness.
3: Really?
1: So he has wax-covered paper in his ears.
3: Saliva and wax-covered.
1: Yeah, just hockered up.
2: My hearing is already so bad from wearing headphones.
1: Well, then it shouldn't be too loud.
4: Yeah,
1: you
4: should
1: hear.
4: Not.
2: I was trying to just do a little bit less damage. I'll say with the highlight of the game, though, they've replaced the T-shirt cannon with the parachutes with T-shirts on them.
4: Oh, really?
2: That's the coolest.
1: What?
2: Yeah,
1: what's this?
2: Oh, these little parachutes start coming out of the sky. People went berserk.
1: That's a great
5: cool.
4: How did they
5: shoot them up there?
2: I don't know. They all of a sudden, they started coming. And
4: was the roof open?
2: No. Yeah.
4: Did somebody fly over and drop them?
2: I think they come from the ceiling somewhere. But
1: maybe, I think they dropped them from the catwalk.
4: Yeah.
2: From the catwalk. My little girl. That was fun.
4: Yes, did they catch one?
2: No, but that's part of the fun.
4: Sure.
2: They didn't catch one because some drunk a-hole sitting behind me dove over and almost killed him trying to get it. But other than that, you know.
1: We had one of that elsewhere in the league. So let's not focus on that. My point is.
2: That guy, didn't he plummet to his death?
4: Oh, my gosh.
5: Yeah, he did.
3: Oh, yeah. We had one of those.
2: Pittsburgh.
4: Yeah, I didn't see that.
1: He didn't see it coming either, evidently.
2: gravity's a bitch.
1: So did your little girl hear any new words yesterday? Because the home team did take a beating yesterday.
2: Yeah, there were a few. There were a few, but we had fun. We had a good time.
6: Chick, I got the phone call. I got the phone call yesterday. They were going in. I got a call from Kelly saying, right. Hey, we're at the Colts game, and of course, your dad waited till right when we got in line. He can't access the tickets. He doesn't have some password. He needs some password.
1: Right.
6: I don't know why they were emailed to my account at all.
2: I don't either. All of a sudden, they go, we've sent the new password into Willie's phone. What the hell?
6: So then I had to get involved. I'm helping out. I'm sending emails. I'm checking my email. I'm looking for ghost numbers that were sent, but everything worked out.
2: Yeah.
1: Here's the thing.
2: You need so many passwords.
1: The
2: these
1: very
2: days,
1: thing we complain about, you know, the old lady in line at the grocery store, and all of a sudden she realizes, oh, I need to pay for this?
6: Oh, I have to write a check out for this?
1: She's fishing around, and you've got to, we need tickets to get in? What's going on?
2: I paid for the tickets almost, months ago.
1: Here we go.
4: Yeah,
1: here we go.
4: Yeah, but you have to show that you have it.
1: Well, you got
4: to
1: have it. First rule when you go to a live event. Josh, when you went to Louder Than Life, you got a pass, of course, but wouldn't you have your tickets ready to go?
3: Yeah, you got to make sure.
4: Put it in your wallet, your Apple Pay, your Apple phone.
1: Yeah, on your phone, ready to go.
3: No, we need hard tickets.
1: No, we don't.
3: I'm with Gase. I prefer the hard tickets.
1: Yeah. No.
2: They were on my email.
1: Get a horse and get rid of that car you've got. You'll be fine. How about that?
2: I spent most of the weekend changing passwords. I don't know what the hell. Every time you do anything now, you've got to have six passwords.
6: Just use the password app. It makes everything much easier.
2: I will.
3: Just don't forget that password.
4: Password app, password, yeah.
2: Well, I was at the mall, and I went to that store, Things Remembered, and I said, hey, look, I can't remember where I parked, and they didn't know it. What kind of a crappy store is this?
3: Did you call the BBB, I hope?
1: I think that joke's celebrating the 15th year in show business.
2: I'm sorry.
1: Things Remembered?
2: Nothing
1: is that
2: but
1: right?
2: fresh material
1: is that right?
2: coming up.
6: What is that store? I've never even heard of that store.
4: Oh, it's still in the mall.
1: Well, you can get anything
2: historical, Things Remembered.
4: Well, we're in high school.
3: Snow globe? Or
4: yeah.
6: Well, that's where you get that.
1: Something for your desk?
4: But when you were in high school, it was a great place to get like something engraved to give to your sweetie at Christmas. Or
1: a very special
4: locket or a bracelet.
1: Yeah, they had the dope.
3: I've gotten many a first communion present from there.
6: Okay,
4: there you go.
6: I'm checking this out. Looks like a monogram cheese knife.
4: Sure.
3: There you go. No,
4: yeah.
3: Yeah, lovely.
1: Beautiful.
6: Who doesn't need that?
2: Yeah, who wouldn't want one of those?
1: Well, I don't want to say anything.
3: I guess I'll get you something else for Christmas.
1: You've ruined Christmas. They were going to evidently have two now. I got to take mine back as well.
7: You've ruined Christmas.
2: I went to a my first pumpkin patch-esque Halloween event with the girls.
1: Oh, terrific.
2: Terrific.
1: Why can't you just say, I took the kids to a pumpkin
2: patch? Because it wasn't a pumpkin patch per se.
1: it was pumpkin
2: a
1: patch
2: little train, and you go into like Pumpkinville. And
1: oh, fun.
2: It was fun.
4: The hardware store?
2: Yeah.
4: Ah.
1: Oh, it's who runs that hardware store?
4: Oh, yeah, who does
2: Pat Sullivan? Jesus. We're gonna go see Pat Sullivan.
1: Did you sing that on the way?
2: That was fun. Pumpkins, magician.
6: Magician.
2: Oh, I know you love those.
4: When was the last time you never left your house?
2: I don't know.
4: And your heart attack thing didn't count.
1: Yeah, what?
5: Do you not like your house?
1: What's the record for time spent in your home?
4: Right.
5: Oh, you have an iron door.
1: Like hour and a half, 45 minutes, something like that.
2: Hadn't spent a lot of time at the house this weekend.
1: Ooh, it's a wonder you don't get up in the middle of the night. Go, I've been late here for 2 hours.
4: Somewhere.
1: I gotta go somewhere. I got a cup of coffee. Have it ready.
2: Haven't carved a pumpkin yet.
4: Okay, well, it's a little early.
5: Seems a little soon.
2: Yeah, but if you carve them now, then they start to get that aged, scary look.
4: Oh, wilting.
2: Yeah.
5: I bet you'll do it this week.
2: Get some Clorox in a bottle and spritz the inside to kill the mold. That's right. There's a lot of tricks.
1: By the way, I need your gate code. So when you get your
5: pumpkins. Tom doesn't know it.
1: When you get your pumpkins carved, don't come or kick their faces in.
2: Okay.
1: Never felt more alive.
5: Wow, they're really coming. Here's another email about
2: the time capsule thing.
5: I see what's happening.
1: You had a nerve, buddy.
5: Michael says, Josh complained about time capsules based on his contention the effort is a waste of time. Perhaps he's forgotten about the delightful waste of time in which he participates for 4 hours each Monday through Friday.
2: I wouldn't say you really participate all 4 hours. Let's not be.
1: Well, no one can participate all 4 hours. We lose our mind.
2: A time capsule these days, you could do one from 20 years ago, and it would be, it's compact discs have kind of gone away. Home telephones have more
4: landline.
2: Or less gone away.
4: Yeah. Right.
2: Now, I've gotten a bunch of emails about fax machines and how we turned ours off. They're used in a whole bunch of stuff.
4: Right, and ours is still on.
2: I had no idea.
4: Yeah.
2: Don't give out the number.
4: I won't.
2: We have enough distractions as it is.
1: We'll get a fax every now and then, won't we?
2: I have no idea. You can email us. How would you do that, Josh?
5: What is it? BobandTom@BobandTom.com.
4: That's it.
2: This is how you participate in the show.
4: Dear Dum-Dums and Chris.
5: There's a reason I don't.
4: My wife and I celebrated our 15th wedding anniversary in Gatlinburg. Well, congratulations. Yeah. They were taking the tram up the mountain. The guide pointed out a spot where the fire of 2016 burnt down Steven Seagal's mansion. Reflexively, I blurted out, Steven Seagal! And was greeted with a deafening silence from everyone on the tram. Thank you for the embarrassment, Adam in Ohio.
2: You're welcome. Now, real quick, a quick aloha going out to LB, listening in Hawaii.
4: Oh, wow.
2: Since every day, thank you very much. We certainly appreciate it.
1: And, speaking of emails, I got a bunch of them. Here we go. My wife, hi, Tom. This one just to Tom. Huh? My wife's from another country.
2: All right.
1: We both worked first shift, and her brother lived with us, and he worked second shift. He would often cook supper for us before he left for work, and he would leave it on the stove. I made it home first one day, greeted by the delicious smell of chicken soup. He had left dinner on the stove. I excitedly made my way to the kitchen and took the lid off the pot and stirred it with the ladle, and a dozen baby hands came floating to the surface. And a chill ran down my spine. I was in full panic mode until I remember seeing the chicken feet wrapped in cellophane in the fridge the previous day.
2: Ah.
1: I'd lost my appetite from the scare and did not have a bowl of soup.
2: Mm. Once again, we had the chicken feet prepared for us on Friday, and they look like little puffy baby hands. They're so disgusting.
1: Still haunting me. Damn you guys. I saw a commercial for a company called Car Shield, and it had Ric Flair in it. First thing I thought was, woo! He actually did it a few times in the commercial. Oh, thanks for screwing up my mind.
5: Flair gonna flare.
1: Oh, and I received this tweet and 130,000 emails about the Giants were playing the Bears yesterday.
6: Yeah.
1: Saquon Barkley.
6: Saquon Barkley.
1: Everybody's doing it, man. It's caught the imagination of the entire country. Dearest humanoids. Oh, we got a nerd here, boys. After hearing Chick's theory about athletes always being jerks in commercials, I paid closer attention this weekend. There's a State Farm commercial where Andy Reid draws on his players' faces when they are asleep on the team plane. He then eats the marker whole.
5: They made what? Coach Reid do that.
1: You know, because he's a fat guy.
2: Oh.
1: And they made him eat the marker.
2: Well, I'm sure that when he cashed the check for $500,000,
1: that's true.
2: Yeah, that was sure embarrassing. Could I get another Learjet, please?
1: And finally, hello, everyone. The Suzy Quattro tornado is moving nationwide. Or maybe I'm paranoid. This is from Ed. He's a VIP member. And listen to you. He lives in Cameroon, where I teach at the American school. I went to a bar after school on Friday, and the bar owner put on this gem.
2: Yeah.
1: I just about fell off the stool. Bonus, it was a video.
4: Oh
6: my goodness.
1: And then, P.S., isn't Chick 2% Cameroon? That's exactly right.
2: Yeah. Now, is it Cameroonian? Is that the
1: Cameroonian? I know it's also 3% Nigerian.
2: Because when you did your whatever 23andMe
1: right.
2: thing, that's what came out.
1: That's right.
2: Well, that's very
1: I am your soul man.
2: Okay.
6: Chickster, on Saturday night, me, Reno, and Jeff did a show at the Eagles Lodge in Lafayette. Really good time. Mm-hmm. We got there a little bit early. No big deal. Hit the bar. You can smoke cigarettes inside. I'm having a good time.
1: There you
4: go. Oh, my gosh.
6: A guy walks up to young Willie, and he goes, "Well, you got to tell Chick to lay it easy on that damn Suzy Quattro stuff." And I go, "Buddy, you're barking up the wrong tree. I love Suzy Four. I'm a huge fan."
0: 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All day and all night. 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
14: Hello, I'm Joe Johnson, creator of programs like the John Joseph Memory System, the Jeff Jensen Vocabulary Builder Upper, my memory system, and, lots of many other programs. Do you have problems with math? If so, you're not alone. Believe it or not, 3 out of 4 people do. Imagine, 50% of people struggle with basic math. That's almost half. And when it comes to more complex mathematicals, it's estimated that 15/10 of Americans aren't no good at it. Well, with my new math learning system, we'll learn you how to add up numbers more faster. You'll get learned how to do takeaways, how to times things by each other, and we'll even teach you wrong division. Does my math learning system really work? Well, don't just take my word for it. Listen to these other people saying things.
15: Right. I was always bad at math, and as a cashier at a diner, I almost lost my job. Ooh. Man, if I had a nickel for every time my boss yelled at me, I'd probably have $1.37.
16: Then I heard about the Jeff Jasper Math Learning System. It really works.
15: You spend 1/3 of the time learning basic math, and the second half learning advanced arithmetic. You know, stuff like decibels and fractures. Heck, we even learned how to use pie in calculations.
4: Ooh.
15: Like when a customer orders one piece of pie and I have eight pies coming in on a train from Albuquerque, if we sell three slices per hour, I know exactly how much change to give.
17: Hmm. Oh, excuse me, sir.
15: Yes, ma'am.
17: Can you please break this $20 bill for me?
15: Yes, ma'am. Here you go, ma'am. Two crisp $5 bills.
17: No, sir. That was a 20. Hmm.
15: Thanks, Jackie Jennings.
17: Wait, no. Hold on.
14: You're welcome. 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
4: Oh.
14: The Joe Jamison Math Learning System makes math as easy as 1 to 3.
19: Okay, that's a wrap, Mr. Johnson. Now, that's 2 hours of studio time at $200 an hour.
14: Wonderful, thanks. Here's
19: $40. $40? That's not right.
14: Oh, don't worry about it. Keep the change.
20: 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Like a screen door on a submarine. Well-meaning, but pointless.
21: Hello, and welcome to the wildly successful Mr. Obvious Show. I'm your host, Mr. Obvious. Let's take a call. Hello, Mr. Obvious Show.
22: Hello, is this Mr. Obvious?
21: Speaking.
22: Hi, Mr. Obvious. Long-time listener, first-time caller.
21: Uh-huh.
22: I just want to say, first of all, I really love your show. Really enjoy listening to it. I think you do a great job.
21: Well, kind words indeed. And thank you, caller, for calling the Mr. Obvious Show.
22: No, Mr. Obvious?
21: Yes?
22: Here's my problem.
21: Oh, okay.
22: Well, thing is, I think I got some kind of animal trapped in my house.
21: Oh, yeah, like a pest problem or something?
22: Yeah, well, it's even bigger than that. I think it's some kind of critter that's trapped down underneath my sink somewhere.
21: Oh, my. Now, do you live in a rural section of town?
22: Yeah, as a matter of fact, I do. I live on the outskirts of town here. And, well, here's the thing. I think it's caught underneath my sink, and I've opened the doors and in my cabinets there and looked underneath, and I can't find it anywhere. But I can hear him down there making noise.
21: Oh, you say you got a critter and you can hear him. Now, what yep. kind of sound does he make, caller?
22: Well, it's kind of a growling, kind of a, well, I'll try to imitate it for you. It's kind of like, kind of like that.
21: Uh-huh. This is under your sink in your kitchen?
22: Yeah. It sounds like you might be caught down there in the pipes.
21: Now, this is not uncommon for your rurally located homes to have a raccoon or a possum under the house. Now, but you say he might be stuck in the pipes?
22: Yeah, that's what it seems like because, in fact, I think that's how he's living there. He seems to eat stuff that my wife throws away down the sink after dinner. She'll wash the leftovers down the sink. After we get done eating, I think that's what he's eating, because I can hear him down there growling and chewing.
21: Huh. What was the sound again, caller?
22: Well, it's she'll put the stuff down there in the sink and run the water, and then you can hear him. It's kind of going, kind of like that.
21: Huh. Now, is there anything else that corresponds with the growling that your wife does there in the kitchen?
22: Well, it does seem like it usually happens whenever she tries to turn the light on. Yeah, there's a light switch there. She'll try to turn it on.
21: Uh-huh.
22: Thing is, light don't come on. I think the light bulb must be burnt out or something, but I can't even find a place to change the light bulb on it. Anyway, she'll try to turn that light switch on, and you can hear him down there just seems to make him mad as anything.
21: This is in the kitchen under the sink, right?
22: Yeah. Yep. And, you know, I figure he's caught in the pipes.
21: Right.
22: So I figured try to get him out of there. Uh-huh. Well, I reached down there with my hands when I heard him growling. Uh-huh. And I mean, that thing about ripped my fingers off. Bit into me. Boy, it hurt.
21: Well, I think I know what your problem is, caller. It's a garbage disposal.
22: So, is that something like a raccoon?
21: No, caller. It's
22: something littler like a mouse.
21: No, caller. It's a machine that's hooked to your drain pipe there under your sink that chews up food that makes it rinse right down the pipe there. It's an actual machine. It's not an animal at all.
22: Huh?
21: Yeah, that's what it is.
22: I never made the connection. Just get rid of the garbage.
21: There you go.
22: Sounds like a critter.
21: I know, yeah, it's not a critter. So thanks for calling, though, caller.
22: Mr. Obvious?
21: Yes.
22: You're a lifesaver.
21: Thank you. That'll do it for this week's show. Thank you, and good luck from everyone here on the Mr. Obvious Show.
2: Oh, boy.
20: 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And it's here on the internet. 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
4: Scientists say creatures like Bigfoot and Nessie are not real, Josh.
3: Scientists say a lot of things.
4: But aliens might exist.
3: Who are these people?
14: I found this story just for you, Josh, because the guy, he's going, okay, there may be aliens, but there are no
3: cryptids. Why is he saying
4: biologist
3: that?
4: Tim Coulson at Oxford University has urged monster hunters to, quote, find another hobby.
3: What a jerk.
4: Since the existence of cryptids is a scientific impossibility.
3: Why don't you find another hobby?
14: I love the fact that...
5: Why don't you go away?
14: Hey, find another hobby, loser.
4: Well, the likelihood of the creature's existence is so tiny as to be confidently discontinued. That's
14: no,
4: his
14: discounted.
4: Quote. Or discounted, sorry. Dr. Coulson said we cannot write
5: off aliens. It doesn't matter if they're discontinued or discounted. You'll get great prices.
4: On your Bigfoot.
14: At Bigfoot.
4: Yeah. Writing in the magazine, The European, Dr. Coulson says, unlike the forests where Bigfoot is supposed to live or the mountainous homes of the Yeti, we have only explored a small corner of places where aliens could be found. Because we've only explored a fraction of even our local neighborhood, it is much too early to rule out the existence of aliens.
3: For sure.
4: Yeah, well.
3: But I think to be open-minded about aliens, yes, the likelihood of aliens is probably more than the likelihood of...
5: Because I missed Neil deGrasse Tyson, but didn't he say that there are as many worlds out there that can accommodate what we would consider human life as there are...
14: Or life.
5: Grains of sand on a beach.
3: That's how big the universe is?
5: And to think that we're the only ones is kind of silly.
14: But getting there is going to be tricky.
4: Sure.
5: Well, no, it's set up so nobody will be able to make it back. If you can get there, you can't tell anybody about it because 400 years will pass.
3: We found it. No one will ever know.
4: Dr. Coulson says the absence of skeletal remains and the lack of credible imagery are in themselves strong and reliable indicators that the creatures like Bigfoot and Nessie are not real and never were.
3: Well, Dr. Carlson, I urge you to go out into the forest and find me a skeleton of a bear.
4: Not a single bone fragment or specimen, alive or dead, in the last 60 million years has ever been discovered.
3: An a-hole.
5: I'd like to sit down, interview this guy, and when he says something like that, I will just go, you know, you are a snot.
3: Yeah. You're a joyless punk.
5: You're a snot.
14: No, you guys just can't stand the fact that he's right.
3: I don't think there's any proving that he's correct. There simply isn't.
5: You can't prove he's correct and you can't prove he's wrong.
3: Right. Okay. Exactly.
23: Josh, have you always been a believer?
14: We have bones from Tyrannosaurus Rex. We don't have a single bone from a cryptid. Also, he said for the existence of Nessie, I forget what it is, there'd have to be...
4: other Nessies.
14: Yeah, there'd have to be something like 6,000 of them to...
4: Yes.
3: That's not true. Not if Nessie is able to... there's a very, very compelling evidence that there is...
4: She can reproduce?
3: An interdimensional wormhole in Loch Ness.
14: I see. Okay.
3: Yes.
14: Okay. And so Nessie's millions of years old and has found the secret to life.
23: Right. Oh, I thought she could self-produce. No?
3: That's also a possibility.
5: Like a worm. Yeah, right.
3: Pat, what are your thoughts on this?

0: don't know what I'd do if I saw Bigfoot.
1: Now, Josh?
2: Yes.
1: What you're missing here.
2: What's that, sir?
1: The possibility that Bigfoot is an alien.
2: Oh, no, I've considered it.
3: Sure.
1: See, now you got, he's saying Bigfoot doesn't exist, but aliens might.
2: Right.
1: Maybe the aliens arrive here as Bigfoot.
2: I certainly.
1: Now we're talking the possibility of a wormhole here.
3: So you don't believe in Bigfoot, you don't believe in aliens, you don't believe in any of it, right?
2: Ghosts?
1: I don't believe in Bigfoot, no. They would have found one by now.
3: What about aliens?
1: All the hunters out there, at one point, someone would have bagged one.
2: I don't know about that.
3: They're so crafty.
4: If you saw a Bigfoot,
2: yes.
4: The first person you would call would be that guy.
2: Oh, no, no, no. I wouldn't. The first person I would call would not be Tom.
5: No, really? Don't let him lurk.
1: Wouldn't you at least text me a photo? I mean, because we live in a culture in which anything can be photographed because 99% of humanity is carrying.
2: Well, you got to.
1: Relatively sophisticated cultures, everyone has a camera with.
2: All right, well, you got to consider cell service and you have to consider wherewithal.
1: No, the camera works without cell service.
2: Okay.
1: If you're in the middle of a Chinese jungle that's never been explored,
2: gotcha.
1: You can take pictures with your phone.
2: That is correct. So I take that back, but you do have to consider wherewithal.
4: Mm-hmm. Okay.
2: Maybe, yeah. You see something like that, you are probably so stunned, you don't consider. I mean, you really do have to think about how.
1: But if you're out there hunting for Bigfoot and you see one, aren't you going to have the camera ready?
2: Yeah, but they haven't. They haven't seen one yet in those hunting.
1: That's because they don't exist.
2: Well, no, I don't think that's an argument.
3: I think the point that we can't forget is that Bigfoot's favorite music is Three Dog Night. Will I
1: never be to Spain? This is such a.
2: This is how you stun a Bigfoot.
3: Oh yeah,
2: playing this.
1: Yeah, they go. We want to get back in our spaceship and go where they have better songs.
6: Fantastic. Ladies,
2: it really picks up
6: insane.
2: Too.
1: Is the main guy taking a heroin break during this tune?
5: Okay.
3: You know, you're a little under the weather. Do you know that?
1: Sorry, the anesthetic hasn't worn off.
4: That song picks up.
2: Oh, he's right. It's nice. No Gilligan's Island theme.
3: Yeah.
7: Isn't
3: no, Freddy. No, Dobie Gillis or My Fair Lady West Side Story. Yeah,
1: does the Rock and Roll Hall of Fame have a separate television theme song wing?
2: You know what? Not. That's a pretty good Hall of Fame.
3: Oh,
2: the television.
3: Stop.
1: It should.
3: Why?
2: Jake, what's your all-time favorite theme song? The Sopranos?
7: Yeah, that's pretty good.
2: You like that tune?
1: That's very good.
3: I kind of like the Jetsons. It always pops into my head.
4: That is a good one.
3: When we talk
1: very
3: about
1: very good.
3: This.
1: Yeah.
4: Got nice horns. I would think you would love
2: it's
4: the Jetsons.
2: It's bombastic.
1: I love the Jetsons. What about contemporary television that's on right now? What's the best one?
5: Oh, right now, I don't know. But I would have to pick Cheers.
3: You
5: like
3: know what?
5: My lifetime, Cheers would be the
7: beautiful
5: Michael
7: melody.
5: Yeah.
3: You know what's really distinctive, and it should be more popular, but I don't know if it stands on its own. It really adds to the show, and it's the theme from Succession.
4: Oh,
3: that thing is.
7: Oh, that is fantastic.
3: I don't know. Have you ever heard it?
1: No.
7: It's very moody and dark.
3: It's haunting.
7: It's great.
3: And also up tempo. It's wild.
4: Does it have? But they don't have lyrics anymore.
7: No,
4: right?
7: No. Yeah. It works totally. Though.
5: Like
7: it's
5: White
7: great.
5: Lotus. I like that one too.
7: Game of Thrones is good too. That intro.
3: Oh yeah. Dragons. We've got dragons.
1: I wonder.
3: Dragons.
7: Short
4: and boobies.
1: That's interesting. I wonder what the most well-known one is today, because obviously television's so spread out.
7: Maybe the Friends, Rembrandt song.
2: Mm-hmm. I mean, are you talking about a show that's currently on the air?
1: Yeah, currently on the air.
2: Not
1: a classic. I mean,
2: not repeats.
1: I could probably identify, I bet, 50 old TV show themes.
2: Okay. Oh, I would bet more, yeah.
1: Yeah, like Rockford Files,
3: how about
1: MASH,
3: this one? Yeah.
1: Jetsons. This is great. And it has great lyrics, too.
2: You liked this long of an intro?
1: No. Yeah, because it has a nice visual to it, then the big horns kick in.
3: Where did they get that sound effect? That's perfect.
4: Yes, it is.
3: Their little sports car spaceship.
2: God, that's June 4th.
4: It was way ahead of its time. You watch Jetsons right now, and it kind of
7: they sort of nail it
4: up. Yeah. Yes, they do nail it.
1: A lot of the stuff that
4: a lot of vision.
1: They project, we actually have.
4: Yeah.
3: It's better than 2.5 Men, I'll tell you that.
2: That's a good theme song.
4: Yeah, that is a good theme.
3: You know, there's a show that Pat turned me on to called Bookie on Max.
7: Yeah, it's good.
3: It's Sebastian Maniscalco and Chuck Lorre is, how big a hand.
7: Oh, no, he wrote it.
3: He produces and writes
1: it. The guy from 2.5 Men.
3: And Charlie Sheen is on it. And also the kid who was on 2.5 Men, he was on it.
1: He's back?
3: It's just one scene. They're playing poker. So he's.
1: That's great.
2: That's a good green room conversation.
3: Yeah, he's just.
1: Tell us, Josh. Josh is bored again because we're not talking about Bigfoot.
3: I'll fix your wagon. Here it comes. Right, here it comes. Yeah. I like it. Oh, you know I like to jump.
7: She's not jumping. She likes it rough.
1: How coked out is she?
2: I mean, so.
7: It's not even, you can't even listen to
2: everybody involved in that. That is a coke-fueled nightmare.
4: It's a mess, is what that is.
2: It's really something.
4: Not fun.
3: So last night, the Ohio State Buckeyes won the national championship, beating the Notre Dame Fighting Irish by a score, certainly.

0: Oh, it's
1: exactly like
0: broke the wheel
1: and
0: or something.
1: Now the golf cart is broken. And watch, this is your quarterback for the Buckeyes walking away. And look, he was, of course, won the national championship. And he's
2: he
1: like,
2: bailed
0: doesn't
2: her.
0: Even
2: what?
0: Help. Why doesn't
1: what
0: even
1: the
0: help?
1: Hell was
3: women
1: that
3: drivers.
1: All about?
0: Most guys could pick the front of that thing
1: women
0: up and move
1: be
0: it
1: driving.
0: Over.
1: And there goes
3: how lazy
1: Coach
3: are
1: Day.
3: They?
0: Yeah, no joke. Yeah.
3: Well, they're always running through the tunnel and gun.
4: They're also being hounded.
3: Yeah.
4: So I would want to get the hell out of
5: yeah.
4: there, too.
1: And they just played in one championship.
6: That's one of those extra long golf carts, and their turning mm-hmm. radius is rather small.
4: Here's if you ever get a chance, and I know this from experience, to I'm not going to say steal a golf cart, but borrow one. If
1: uh-huh.
4: you're if you see one just sitting there,
1: right,
4: and you happen to the keys are. Do it. It's as fun as a thing you'll ever do.
5: I was just thinking that there is nothing more fun than being on a golf cart with your friends.
4: Yes,
5: and just.
4: And a stolen one is even better. The thrill is...
6: Next Halloween, come on over.
4: The thrill will last a lifetime.
1: Tom and I were almost killed, and I'm not joking,
4: that's
1: on
4: true.
1: A golf cart.
5: Oh.
1: And I'd never seen him, I thought over the decades, I'd seen him angry. Not like this, man.
4: Wow.
1: I thought he was going to kill the guy.
6: We were in a tunnel going downhill. Things started to shake. It looks going to throw us all off. We would have been killed.
4: Oh, so you're mad at the driver?
6: Yes.
4: Yeah.
5: Did you know who it was?
6: Yes.
1: Oh, yeah.
5: Oh,
1: we just still know who it is.
3: I rolled
5: here?
3: One once. Rolled one.
4: You rolled a golf cart?
5: Oh.
4: Did you get hurt?
3: No, I was with my grandfather, and I was like my early teens. And
4: wow.
3: I wanted to drive it, and we took a hill of the road.
6: Oh, so you were driving.
3: Yeah, I was driving.
6: That's a shocker.
1: Please tell me your grandfather looks like Morgan Freeman. That's the way I picture it.
4: I'm just glad you guys were allowed at the golf course.
0: Oh. That's in Augusta. Come on.
6: Oh. Wow.
3: Oh, gosh.
6: Have we missed anything?
0: We've been razzing you about getting video of Bigfoot.
1: Razz.
0: Scientists believe a homeowner in Canada did capture the very first video of a meteorite strike on camera.
4: No kidding.
0: According to CBC, the space rock smashed into the front walkway of Joe Validium's home in Marshfield last July. His home security camera caught both audio and video of the crash landing. Scientists say it could be the first time that both sound and visuals
4: you see?
0: Of a meteorite strike have ever been recorded. So
4: how many meteors have hit? We've talked about dozens.
0: Yeah.
4: I mean, and that's just us. My gosh.
1: Have you seen this video?
4: No.
1: It's just like a
0: here we go.
1: Puff of smoke. Watch over here by the wall is where it goes poof, and that's it.
4: It is playing.
0: Whoa!
4: I mean, it's so fast, obviously.
0: It's a small meteorite.
4: In fact, I don't even know that's a meteor. I think it looks like a...
3: It looks rigged.
0: They say the space rock likely from the asteroid belt between Mars and Jupiter.
3: Somebody check Snopes.
0: Mr. Validium told CBC that he had been standing in the impact spot just minutes before the meteorite crashed.
4: CBC, Canadian
1: experts,
4: Black.
1: Experts said that it would be through your body before you knew what happened.
4: Wow.
0: Really?
1: Yeah.
0: Whoa.
4: Crazy.
1: Like crap through a goose.
6: These doorbell cameras are catching cool stuff.
0: Yeah, they are.
6: Primarily thieves.
0: Yes. Porch pirate.
1: You know what? And why hasn't one of the doorbell cameras caught a Bigfoot?
0: Because Bigfoot doesn't knock.
6: Because
1: what about that, Tom? Right? Yeah, you know what? Bigfoot is not knocking.
0: No.
1: He's coming in.
0: No, he's going to come through the back door.
1: Oh, they like the back
4: what
1: door.
4: What if we eventually get video of Bigfoot playing Ding Dong Ditch?
6: Hilarious.
4: And just laughing. Yeah.
1: Why hasn't someone made that video yet?
6: Also, why haven't they found a fecal sample from Bigfoot if he exists? Wouldn't that
4: be... Oh, my gosh. Think about
0: how
4: if your dog... yes, because I'm most guilty of making noises like that on this show.
1: Are you kidding me?
4: Mm-hmm.
1: Go ahead.
4: Let's
1: reveal
0: blatant hostility.
4: If you crap
6: yes,
4: in your yard, how long do you think it'll last out there?
0: Yeah, it will eventually go away.
4: I mean, a week at
1: you
4: most.
1: You know what?
5: His dog would be all over it.
1: I'm going to have... she likes... Poop is delicious.
6: So you're asking if I would say crap in my yard.
4: Right.
6: First of all, I'd like to apologize to my neighbors. Oh, but I mean... With all these searches for Bigfoot, they find scat, if you will, of all kinds of creatures out there.
4: They do. But you can't trust those shows. Those shows are entertaining.
1: You can't trust that show.
5: Ew.
1: Yeah.
6: Oh, God. So,
4: I have to look to the real science.
6: This

0: I mean, one of these days, one of these doorbell cameras is going to capture something cool like this.
1: One of these nights.
0: Yeah. You don't think so?
2: I think it's really cool that it captured a meteor. That's crazy.
0: Would have been really cool. I mean, if it had hit the guy.
2: No. Well, it would have been grisly. As Chick said, it would have been. The guy probably would have walked another 5 feet before.
3: Oh, yeah. So did you not believe in meteorites until you just saw this one?
0: No. Of course I believed in it.
4: Well, there wasn't any video graphic important black and white sepia.
5: I saw a meteor in real life.
4: Oh.
5: Yeah, I did.
4: How'd that happen?
2: Hit the ground?
5: No, it didn't hit the ground. It was just in the sky.
2: And you saw a shooting star.
5: No, it was the size of the sun. It was not a star. No,
3: hang on. Just a second.
2: Hold on.
5: It was
3: you
5: huge.
3: You saw something in the sky.
5: 5 a.m.
3: That was
5: Myrtle
3: the
5: Beach,
3: size,
5: South Carolina.
3: The size.
6: A little bit of Grandpa's cough, sir.
5: 5 a.m.? No.
3: It was the size of the sun.
2: Unless it was a Frisbee coming towards your face.
5: I didn't believe it either, and I went online, and I wasn't the only person who saw it. It was recorded. Yes.
2: How about that?
5: It was a meteor.
2: What? Wow.
5: It was awesome. And it was like you thought you were in a movie, because you're like, this didn't just happen.
6: Were you watching a movie?
5: No, it was sitting on the deck having a cup of coffee at 5 in the morning.
6: Coffee?
5: Oh, boy. Yes.
2: Irish?
3: Baileys?
5: I'm sick of talking to you people.
3: Whatever. It was as big as the sun.
2: Christine, we are hard to talk to.
7: All day, all night, all Bob and Tom. This is Bob and Tom 24/7.
8: Comedian Bruce Clark is our guest.
9: How about that Pictionary? You ever play that game?
8: Pictionary?
10: Sure. Yeah. We almost got in a fist fight over that, didn't we, Chick?
9: Yeah, we sure did. I possess no artistic talent, huh? How about you guys?
5: I don't.
10: No. My wife, neither does Chick.
3: No.
9: My wife can draw anything, huh? You know, she gets the word, draws it 5 seconds, the whole team. Oh, duck-billed platypus. What the hell? My turn, I have no chance unless the word's, you know, like, stick man. I got a pretty good shot at it.
3: Smiley face.
9: And you play with your friends, they're always drunk too. You know, all your buddies are always loaded up. Playing there. I get this phrase, I draw it, you know, they're like, hey, how about a guy frying his own penis? How about that? Yeah. Yeah, what the hell's the matter with you?
3: That's in Pictionary.
9: Idiot. It's Peter Pan, you idiot. Playing Freddy here, you moron. Guy's yelling at a guy frying his penis. Peter Pan right in front of you. Crying a lot.
8: Bruce Clark is with us.
9: My friend's got a job, Suicide Prevention Hotline. That's where he works. He's a sociologist.
8: Oh, boy.
9: Man, that's tough, you know. Very difficult.
8: Depressing.
9: Yeah, it is depressed because he works in the basement of this building, really small office, all cramped up, no windows. You know, all he does is talk to these despondent people. One day he'll get a call, you know, Suicide Prevention Hotline. I can't take it anymore. All right, sir, calm down. Where are you? Right behind you. It's me, Jim.
11: Bob and Tom. You can pick your morning radio show, and you can pick your nose, but you can't wipe Bob and Tom on the couch.
3: Welcome back to the Bob and Tom Show. There's Christy Lee at the news desk.
0: Are you gagging on something?
3: Yeah, you're, never mind. There's Christy Lee at the news.
5: I don't gag.
0: Christy, Josh is right. You've got to get your fans only page up and running.
5: Only fans, not fans only.
0: Oh, sorry.
3: Hello, Pat. How are you?
6: Hello, I'm good.
3: There's Josh Arnold.
6: Hello.
3: There's Ace Cosby.
12: Hey.
3: All right, thanks for responding. There's Willie Griswold.
12: Hey. You got all those sticks in there.
3: Thanks, Ace, very much. There's Josh Arnold. There's Tom Griswold. I'm Chick McGee, and here we go.
0: Are we going to hook up with Kostaki? There we go.
5: Kostaki.
2: How about this?
0: Kostaki Economopoulos, comedian, joins us. Kostaki is also NFL fan. Yeah, what are you going to say?
3: He looks like he's at a small town TV station in front of the weather map.
5: It does.
3: And there's nothing happening.
5: But there's one
0: green
5: leaf.
0: Cloud. Yeah, you're at your house, Kostaki?
12: Yeah, regular setup. I tried a different lighting situation, so we'll see if it works out.
0: And once again, you are now a bachelor, once again. Living the single life.
12: Yeah, that's right.
0: How's that going?
12: It's good. It's good. Did you get the Dear Alley note from me?
2: We did. Yes. Yes. And did you get our responses?
12: I didn't. I haven't seen them yet, but I did get some tweets about it. So I know you guys discussed
2: so can, Christy, Kostaki had a conundrum.
5: Yes.
2: He went in for a very intimate medical procedure that takes place in the backyard, if you will. of his body.
9: Are you fine?
12: I had a colonoscopy.
2: Yeah, he had the colonoscopy.
5: Okay.
2: And he found the.
5: He had a butt.
2: He found the nurse
5: attractive.
2: Very attractive. And he wondered, how can I go back and ask her out after having been a, you know, she was a part of that.
5: It works for Kenny Loggins. It'll work for you. Mm-hmm. He married the girl that did his.
2: Yeah, the high colonic.
5: Yeah.
2: Yeah. So we all said, Kostaki, go for it, man.
5: Yeah, why not?
2: And I think the best advice, I forget exactly who came up with it. It may have been Alsman, said take the entire crew that worked on you, maybe some cookies or maybe like a boxed baked good, you know, so they don't think you're some weirdo who made it at home and.
12: I like this idea. Yeah.
3: Well, of course, nothing chocolate, but I think that goes without.
5: Are you sure
2: she's brownies? No pecan logs.
5: Yeah. Are you sure she's single?
12: No, I'm not. Actually, I.
2: You didn't feel a ring.
5: I doubt they wear a ring.
12: Okay, not that good. Just to be clear, she wasn't in the. At least as far as I know, she was just. She was in the prep area, not in the
5: actual.
12: Okay. Play area.
5: Sure.
2: Okay.
12: But yeah, so I did. I had.
5: Do you have her first and last name? I can Google her.
6: Did you chat her up?
12: I had a first name and I went back. I had an appointment there for something completely unrelated in that cluster of buildings.
9: You wanted to get your golf ball back?
6: Have you seen my hat?
3: Hey, Kostaki.
2: I swear I fell on it.
3: Kostaki, I know. It's Chick. How are you, buddy?
12: Hey.
3: Here's the thing. Things I've learned over the past 3+ decades is that you don't ever bring anything that happens to you off the air that you really care about. You don't want to bring it on the air.
9: Yeah.
3: Because... These good two advice. Specifically will rip it to shreds. So I'm pointing to Tom and Christy.
9: I have some questions. All right. So when you met her, were you already wearing the medical gown?
12: She was the person who helped you kind of check in and do all that stuff. Change into the gown and
5: shave your vitals.
6: Shave you?
12: Yeah.
9: Did she say anything like that's an unusual name? Or
2: what a wild curve your penis is.
6: Yeah, Peronis.
5: See what I mean?
9: He wasn't erect yet.
3: See what I mean?
12: It's pretty direct.
6: I think it looks like an overcooked gyro. My goodness.
12: Pretty direct.
5: Okay,
12: yeah.
5: So wait a minute. You said you went back. Did you go visit her?
12: I did. I went. I put on a nicer shirt.
5: Yeah.
12: And I practiced my little speech. And
2: I like you. Pretty lady.
12: Yeah, you want to make sure you got that down before you walk in. Yeah. So she wasn't there.
5: Oh.
12: And so I wrote a note on the back of the intake form. And I said, hey, you know, So I didn't hear back, but I put myself out there and it's a win for me. Like, this is the kind of thing I would have never done before.
5: Good for you.
9: So wait a second. So did you say, what did you say?
12: I said some version of, I was struck by your gravitas and kindness and you were so easy to talk to. And if you're married, then just take it as a compliment and forget it all. But if you're not, let's have coffee. It was like super light and just like a compliment. I did say gravitas.
2: What is that, like Latin for boobs?
3: It better be.
6: Latin for hot ass.
12: That's how I felt.
9: What was she talking about? Her. World affairs?
6: You know, is your gravitas.
9: As I stick this probe in your ass, I'm reminded of Putin attacking our friends in Crimea.
12: In the space. Yeah, that's right. Good.
5: It was a classic note. Very nice of you. Did you leave your number?
12: I left a number and an email and some some of my info out there in the world. Now this is, I may have underplayed this part. I didn't really remember this until later, but she walked me out in a wheelchair to the car and put me into a car with my wife and kid.
5: Oh,
6: she walked.
12: So if she remembered me at all, then she could remember that or look it up on the forum, like pick up wife. Like, what kind of a douchebag, you know, like, you know what I mean? Like, I've been free and clear for 6 months, but she doesn't know
5: that. You should have put ex-wife on there so she would know.
12: Didn't think I was going to, you know what I mean?
2: Sure, sure.
0: Anyway. Well, the good thing is now that your former wife picked you up and...
12: Yeah.
0: Now that you've just been reamed medically, you're about to get reamed legally.
12: Yeah, yeah, it's nice. To...
2: Your ex-wife picked you up, that's it.
12: Yeah, well, we're trying to be good at helping. I mean, who else are you going to have pick you up? From? You can't call Augie for that kind of a job, you know what I mean?
5: Well, you could, but...
3: By the time you stop laughing, your appointment's over, I would think.
12: So anyway, I did it and I'm happy that it's like boot camp of dating. If you can go hit on the colonoscopy nurse, you can do anything.
2: Sure.
5: Yeah.
2: Yeah.
12: So now I'm good. I'm in the game.
2: Okay. Yeah, you are. You're out there.
0: And I'm sorry, Christy asked you if she had a ring on and did you notice?
12: I did not notice. I was laying down for most. I couldn't really see.
0: I mean, I assume she would probably be gloved up. Yes. Wouldn't you think?
5: Not necessarily. It depends on what.
0: I mean, she's putting that thing up your...
5: She wasn't doing that.
0: You don't want her to bareback you.
5: He said that like five times, and that's all you want to talk about.
3: You know, this is an awkward...
5: Gosh.
3: You don't have to add with fake... never mind.
13: Don't let the truth get in the way of Tom's narrative. He's doing his own thing over there.
3: There you go. You're right.
0: Kostaki, I think you have to go back. I think, back again?
12: No.
5: Yeah,
0: no, I think you do. I'm sorry. I think you do.
2: Let her know you're not married anymore.
3: You've
0: got to go back and let her know that you're not married.
2: She thinks you have a wife.
5: Yeah.
2: This was
5: your
2: stepping stone. This wasn't the chick.
12: Yeah, that's right. Yeah,
3: or you can sit in the parking lot and try to figure out what car she's driving.
13: Uh-huh. Get her license. Hey.
12: It's terrible advice.
13: You get her license. You Google that. You see if she has any open public records that you can get onto. I'm talking about alimony checks. I'm talking anything on the record.
0: You could go there and follow her.
12: I think I'm done. I did my part. I'm good.
0: No, you like her. You got to go back.
13: Yeah, follow her. Put the stock in Kostaki, right?
0: Walk up to her in the bar and go, maybe you don't remember me if I take my pants off and show you my ass. It might
2: recognize me.
3: No,
12: Just
3: say the word gravitas. She'll remember you.
0: Kostaki Economopoulos is our guest, newly single. And you passed your colonoscopy with flying colors.
12: I did. Yeah, that's another
2: flying colors. Yeah. Well, that's you don't want that in a colonoscopy. Red, brown, green, purple.
0: No, I think it's very important that people get them of a certain age, and I'm glad you.
12: Yes, that's
0: glad,
12: right.
0: Glad you got it. So very good, Kostaki. Now, you are officially our NFL correspondent. What's going on?
12: Oh yeah, Falcons won. Brady lost. Alabama lost. What's better, by the way? Sad Tom Brady or angry Nick Saban? Oh so delicious. Oh. Throw in a miff Jerry Jones, you got yourself a weekend. Ooh, that's a Schadenfreude trifecta right there. I was one demoralized Bill Belichick away from the perfect weekend. Tom Brady was yelling at his offensive line this week. He was so mad he told the O-line to just speak to his lawyer.
2: You know, I saw that footage, Kostaki. Isn't he just... Don't you want your guy talking to his teammates like that?
3: Here we go again.
5: Oh, boy.
3: Tom Brady can do no wrong.
5: That's right.
3: He gets a pass.
2: Isn't he pumping up his line a little bit?
3: The entire world of the NFL is criticizing Brady for taking time off for Robert Kraft and taking weeks off and being half in and half in. The rest of the players can see you don't have to go show up for a walkthrough on Saturday when you got a game.
2: They're not as good as him.
3: That says team, doesn't it?
12: Yeah, that's right. He did take Saturday off for the walkthrough to go to a wedding.
2: Right.
12: Which, you know,
3: he's allowed to because he is Tom Brady. It's just that simple.
0: Now, do you know whose wedding it was?
12: It's coming on the heels of,
0: Kostaki.
5: Of course he does.
0: It was Robert Kraft's wedding.
5: Yes.
12: Yeah, that's right.
0: Did you get him a present?
12: Robert Kraft?
3: Please, dear God, ask Tom what Tom got him. Please, dear God, ask him.
0: I got him some gift cards for some spa treatments at a at a strip mall clean and jerk somewhere in Florida. What do you call those places?
2: Thoughtful. Jack Shack.
0: Jack Shack.
3: The old Jack Shack.
2: Clean and jerk.
13: Rub and tub.
12: Robert Kraft got married. It's the only way he could get a ring without Tom Brady. You know what I'm saying?
5: Oh.
12: Yeah, it was a little, I don't know. He you could hear what he was saying, actually, in some of the clips. He said, "You're so much better than the way you're effing playing." Right?
13: Yeah.
12: That's what screaming at them, which is a compliment in there, but it's kind of defense. It's a little bit like, "You're better than this. I didn't say you're a bitch. I said you're acting like a bitch." Right, you know what I mean? Like, yeah. It's a little like, it's weird to me that Tom can get separation, but his receivers can't. Yeah, seems. Yeah.
0: Apparently, he's seen without a ring.
12: See, Brady got fined for the kick in the infamous roughing the passer play from last week, which made me think of that old MasterCard ad. Kicking Grady Jarrett, $11,139. Kicking your wife to the curb so you can play football forever. Priceless.
0: Priceless. That's the
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0: And Daniel, how long is your actual stage act?
19: Well, when I perform live...
0: Yeah, how long is your act? Your little act? How long is that?
5: Your little routine.
19: Okay, why don't you stop being like a jerk so I can do my joke? Okay. I do. That's what I...
0: I'm sorry, Daniel, they're interrupting.
19: My skit.
0: I'm just curious.
19: My sketch. I call it my act.
0: I'm sorry, I didn't mean to imply that.
19: You didn't imply anything. No, but like, how long do I perform? Usually an hour to an hour and a half, but I tell you whatever I'm feeling, I tell the crowd within the first 3 minutes of being on stage how long I'm going to do to the minute. Because I think it's nice. No performer does this. I do it.
0: Mm-hmm.
19: You ever been at church and you're like, "Hey, when's this guy going to wrap it up? Oh, let's go. We got kickoff. We get it. We're sinners needing a new parking lot. Okay." I wish God would have rested on a Wednesday.
10: Yeah, me too.
19: Thanks for ruining our weekend. No. I really wanted to wake up early one more day. I mean, the whole concept behind the Sabbath is that God worked 6 days and rested on the seventh.
5: Right.
19: Well, according to my calendar, he hasn't worked a day since. You know, no wonder there's war. He spent a week on us and was like, "All right, you guys go figure stuff out. I'm going to chill." And then everybody prays on the Sabbath. That's God's day off. He's probably like, "Oh, you guys are greedy. Do not disturb. I'm trying to watch Tiger." In HD.
0: HD
12: Tiger.
0: Now, are you an active churchgoer? Your dad's a preacher, right?
19: Oh yeah, well,
10: he's retired.
19: Did
0: you retire also?
19: Yeah, I have. I try to go all the time, but I never go.
10: You always on Saturday going, "I think I'll go tomorrow," and you never do, right?
19: Mm-hmm. Yeah, I mean, it's just Sunday morning. It's like West Coast time zone. You have to understand that our sports come on so early.
10: Yeah.
19: So what are you going to do?
10: You got to stay home.
19: You have to have chicken wings at 10 a.m.
2: Yeah. The 1 o'clock game kicks off at 10.
5: That's true. Catholic, you can go Saturday evening.
10: That's right. Saturday
5: morning.
10: Get
5: it out of the way.
0: Yeah, by the way, how'd they squeeze that in?
5: I don't know.
0: I've always wondered about
5: it. I don't know, but it's great.
0: So you tend to go on Sunday. I would think.
5: No, I actually tend to go Sunday morning. But if I'm out of town on the tour, I'll go Saturday night.
0: Don't you think you'd meet a better class of man on a Saturday
19: night?
0: They
19: say church is the best place to meet women.
2: Yeah.
19: And I think that's true because I think women are a lot less likely to act like a bitch in the Lord's house.
10: Really?
19: I mean, statistically.
10: Okay. see.
20: This isn't just anecdotal. You based this on stat. Okay.
21: Sometimes when I see a group of women, I like to walk up to them and pretend that I'm a judge at a dog show. And I just go, third, second, first.
3: That's the way I want.
21: And then I walk away. And when I look back, one of them is always sad.
10: Uh-huh.
21: And her friends are like, there's nothing you can do. Your spine's not straight. If I see a really beautiful girl,
10: yeah,
21: I just grab her by the crotch and the throat, and I'm like, best in show. Oh, she's kind of heavy. I should have picked one from the toy group.
10: Yeah.
20: What's your opening line with these ladies? What do you say to them?
21: Usually,
20: do you come off with the goofy skateboarder guy, or do you come off sophisticated showbiz?
21: You have to come across confident. So usually it's something like, hey, let's get a look at that crotch.
10: That's always good.
21: And they're like, wow, you're so confident. How does this look? And I'm like, a bit gamey, but I'm in a pinch. Saddle up, Seabiscuit.
3: 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This has been Chick McGee speaking.

0: middle of your seat.
1: Bob and Tom. They put the F in professional.
2: But right now, it's back to the news desk. Christy, what else is happening?
3: We have a guest.
2: Oh, we do? Oh, yeah. Oh, very good. I'm sorry. Oh, there he is. Okay, very good. Hey, Greg.
4: Hey, Tom. How you doing?
2: Good. It's comedian Greg Warren with the Warren Report. Back at your house, you've got all the photographs of various famous Warrens right behind you.
4: Yeah. They're looking pretty good, aren't they?
5: Yeah, they are.
3: Oh, yes.
5: Not as good as you, though.
4: Oh, thanks, Christy.
2: Speaking of looking good, your podcast, I understand, had a guest in the form of Josh Arnold, your special podcast not too long ago. Is that correct?
4: Yeah, he was on the episode that's currently out. We discussed Bass Pro Shop. Josh had a lot of insight. Podcast called The Consumers. It's a great episode.
3: Thank you very much for having me, Greg. It was a lot of fun.
4: Yep, that'll be the last time for that.
3: Yeah, no, I figured, yeah.
6: Now, understandable.
2: A couple quick questions. Greg, you just made a tape, a video, a film, whatever you want to call it, of your recent performance in Columbus,
4: yeah,
2: Ohio.
4: Yeah, I made a tape, Tom. Who am I talking to, Donnie Baker?
2: Sorry. You recorded the performance. When is that going to be out? Do we know?
4: It looks like early May, I think. I think May 2nd is the current target, but that's not official yet.
2: Have you had a chance to watch it?
4: No, I have not. I'm supposed to get the rough this week, actually.
2: Okay, well, we're looking forward to it.
5: Yeah, we are.
2: I saw your show in person. It was great, so I can't wait to see
4: it
2: again.
4: Thanks, yeah. I'm pretty excited about it.
2: On a weekly basis, typically we talk to you and you take a topic and do a deep dive. What's happening today?
4: Well, I want to talk about a very important topic this week, Tom, Velveeta cheese.
6: Mm. Oh, that's one of my favorites.
5: We were just talking about that last week.
6: Love the Velveeta.
5: Yeah.
4: Chick, you're a fan?
6: Oh, yeah. Big time.
4: Yeah. When you were a boy, your mom read you the story, I guess, of the Velveeta teen rabbit.
6: Velveeta, yes.
4: The Velveeta teen rabbit, yeah. Mm-hmm. Great book.
2: Is that a Kraft product?
6: I believe it is.
4: It is a Kraft product. It was not originally, Tom. There's a guy, he's sort of the central figure in this story, named Emil Fry. Now, Emil was somewhat of a cheese genius.
6: Really?
4: Yeah, Chick. He had invented a cheese called Liederkranz. Liederkranz was a United States version of Limburger.
5: Oh.
4: The sort of odoriferous cheese, and he did a nice job with Liederkranz. So he worked for this place called the Monroe Cheese Company up in New York, sort of in the Hudson Valley. And they had a location down in Pennsylvania that had a problem with some broken cheese wheels. Especially Swiss. It was, and they would, if the Swiss was damaged or was broken, they'd throw it away. Mm. And it was... It was getting to be quite a bit of a wasted cheese, and they said, let's send it to Emil and see what he could do with it, you know? And I'm sure somebody was like, you think he can do anything with it? And like, I think he can make it a jet airplane out of it if he wanted. Do you know, Fry? Have you ever had Liederkranz? I mean, it's a dead ringer for Limburger. Even better.
6: He's a cheese genius is what you said.
4: He's a cheese genius. Yeah. So Emil spent a lot of time at home.
3: You might say he was a cheese whiz.
4: Yes.
6: Oh.
4: Very good, right, Josh. Very good. That's why they pay you.
6: That's right. Sitting right there.
4: No, he did a lot of sort of experimenting with the adding and subtracting different stuff to the broken cheese. And he had a breakthrough after about 2 years in 1918, and it was Velveeta. It had a very, when cheese melts, as you know, the oil separates. It can be kind of messy. And what he did was sort of added the whey, W-H-E-Y, back into the Swiss. And he got that consistency right, and it was breakthrough, guys. It was huge.
2: No, Velveeta though real cheese?
4: Velveeta is not real cheese. Hmm. At one time, back then it did contain real cheese. It is not now, Tom. Oh. I mean, even in the 80s, I think their little jingle was Colby, Swiss, and cheddar blended all together or something like that. So there, I think back then there was real cheese in it.
2: I like their new jingle.
6: Yeah.
4: Yeah. Whey protein concentrate, milk fat, and preservatives. It doesn't ring.
2: It's a classic rock thing. In a God of Velveeta, baby.
4: Oh, that's a good one. That's
2: Don't
4: a very
2: you
4: good
2: know
4: one,
2: that
4: Tom.
2: I love fake
4: Man,
2: cheese?
4: Man, I bet you they are upset they left that on the table. That's outstanding.
2: Did you know that we had a Velveeta was in the news because they did a hair dye not too long ago? Remember that, Christy?
5: They did hair dye. They did nail polish. Yeah, remember nail that? Polish.
4: Yeah, I do know the nail polish. That it smelled like cheese, right, Christy?
5: Right, exactly. Yeah. Had the color of Velveeta and the smell. Ugh.
2: Yeah. I've got the hair dye was just a couple years ago. And it says, this product is not a joke. It was written up in Food and Wine magazine. It was available. It was called Velveeta Gold. You could dye your hair.
4: Yeah. Yeah. The liquid gold or something. They were trying to do a Velveeta martini, too, that I, as I understand, did not work out so well.
2: Yeah. Huh. By the way, the Velveeta brand manager, Stephanie Vance, said they're trying to help fans live La Dolce Velveeta. You got to
4: yeah,
2: love
4: I like
2: that.
4: It.
2: That's nice.
4: I like it. Don't take themselves too seriously.
2: That's great.
4: Do you guys know what whey is?
2: Yeah, like curds and whey?
6: Little Miss Muffet.
4: That's right, yeah. Muffet. Right. Muffet was probably the one that was most involved with whey.
6: Old Lady Muffet.
3: She paved the way, really.
6: Yeah.
4: Yeah, she,
6: the way.
2: Wow.
0: She's got a way about her.
4: Let me tell you something.
6: She's got a way.
4: If a spider sat down next to Emil Fry, he would not be fazed, okay?
3: Yeah, no, there's nothing to be. Fry wouldn't be afraid at all.
5: No.
4: it was one of the first foods recommended by the AMA, American
5: what?
4: Medical Association. Yes,
3: that's
4: yes,
3: hilarious.
4: Christy.
5: That is hilarious.
4: Yeah. Yeah. Now you got to remember, this is in the 1931. Yeah. And they, I think they were also saying cigarettes were
2: bad. Yeah, Velveeta, the best cheese to have were crackers and cigarettes.
3: Prescribing cocaine back then.
4: Yeah, they said Velveeta had all the necessary nutritional value to build firm flesh.
6: Well, that's what you need. It's firm flesh.
4: Yes. You do. Yeah. Josh, your favorite R-rated comedy was Firm Flesh. Firm Flesh 5, right?
3: Wasn't that? Yes. Yeah. That's the one where they brought back Steve Guttenberg, and I thought it was one of the finest sequels.
4: How many hard bodies did they make?
6: I don't know. Not enough, I can tell you that.
2: All right, I Googled Velveeta, Greg, and you're not going to believe what I stumbled on. This was from a year or two ago. Strippers at a Los Angeles strip club were trying to unionize. And one of the strippers in question uses the stage name Velveeta.
4: Yeah.
2: So there you have it.
3: How does that make you feel, Greg, that you call in with a report ready on Velveeta, and while you're doing it, Tom decides he's going to Google Velveeta
0: and then read to us?
6: How does that feel, Greg?
3: Does that hurt? Does it annoy you?
2: I think it's fun that the strippers are joining the union. I wonder if it'll be SAG for the older strippers.
3: All right.
4: Well.
2: I'm sorry, Greg. Continue to inform. I just thought that was interesting.
4: Did you wake up this morning just knowing you're going to try to find a way to get to that SAG joke? Or did that happen organically?
2: No, I just Googled the word Velveeta.
4: To answer your question, Josh and Chick, it hurts a little bit.
6: Yeah, sure. I can. I know exactly where you're living. Right?
2: Tell me more about Velveeta.
5: You're not paying attention.
4: Exactly.
6: Why would I? What are you Googling now? What are you Googling now, Tom?
2: Nothing.
6: You know, my favorite fact about Velveeta is all Velveeta during the processing, it is clear. And the
4: color, right?
6: Yeah, the color you see at the end product is they've added that color. It would taste the same were it clear or green or brown or whatever color you want to make it.
5: I don't care what is in it.
6: I don't care what
5: it's in it
6: either.
5: It makes the best macaroni and cheese, as Jess Hooker will tell you.
6: So it's so delicious.
5: It's so good.
6: I can't.
4: Christy, a lot of people use it to. A lot of people use it to make fudge. Actually,
3: that's really interesting.
6: Fudge.
4: Yes. Yeah, fudge.
2: Do they make it around the corner?
6: I've never heard of cheese fudge.
5: That sounds horrible.
4: It is. And then in 1978, that Velveeta shells and cheese was introduced. And I think that's what you're talking about.
6: Wait a minute, Greg. Tom had a problem. No one heard what he said. What did you... Let's go back and...
2: No.
4: We heard it.
3: We heard it. We all heard it. Around the corner.
6: What was it?
2: Around the corner.
6: Fudge. Around the corner fudge is made.
2: Right. Hey, Greg.
3: It was west of the lemonade.
2: Greg, did you know that in the early days of margarine... in some states, they had...
6: Now he's doing margarine, Greg.
2: Well, no, this is actually on topic. In some states, it would come with a powder because they weren't allowed to have it look like butter. The dairy lobby had prevented that, so it would come with a yellow powder, so you would mix the two together to make it look more like butter.
6: Well, how did Velveeta slip through that?
2: I'm curious as to how Velveeta got by with adding the color.
4: Hmm. But well, it's an outstanding. They finally came out in I think it was 2002. The government said you cannot call it cheese spread. You have to call it cheese product. Which I kind of think with those things, they ought to be grandfathered in. You know, like they've been called cheese for all this time. Let them just call themselves cheese. I don't know.
5: Yeah, but it's on a shelf in the store. It's not even refrigerated.
4: It is shelf stable, Christy, is what we call that in the grocery business.
5: Is that what
4: shelf
5: you call
4: stable.
5: It?
4: Yeah, shelf stable.
6: I don't care what it is.
4: I had a Hawaiian Punch, which was a shelf stable juice product. Sunny Delight at times was shelf stable. At times it wasn't.
6: I don't like the sound of games. That.
4: We played it fast and loose, Chick. We said it was 90 days shelf stable, and then we made one that's permanently shelf stable. But
2: oh boy,
4: yeah.
2: At my house, my mom would keep the Velveeta in the refrigerator.
3: Same here.
2: Maybe because it tastes better in a cracker when it's got that mouth feel with the chill.
3: Whoa, you were eating Velveeta with
5: a cracker?
2: Absolutely.
3: That's the worst way to eat Velveeta.
2: Why?
4: That's the way that they originally started doing it, Josh.
3: In my opinion, Velveeta's only for melting. Yeah. You don't eat that like a regular cheese.
2: No, I want to do an obscure question. I want to direct this to Chick McGee because I think he'll get the answer.
6: I have no comment. Oh, yes, go ahead.
2: Remember they used to do those Kraft commercials? And
6: with Ed Hurley.
2: That's my question. Who was the voice? The voiceover was Ed Hurley.
6: Ed Hurley.
2: He had that mellifluous.
6: I believe Kraft sponsored Rudolph the Red-Nosed Reindeer for quite some time, and he would have a special recipe.
2: Yeah, they'd always have these short recipes, and they usually ended up with, and then you top off your caviar with
6: Velveeta
2: cheese.
6: I'm sorry, you had something prepared, Greg?
2: I'm sorry.
4: You guys mentioned Kraft. Kraft bought it, actually, in 1927, and they sort of promoted it as sliced cheese for a long time. And then they came out with Kraft Singles, so they didn't want to compete with themselves, so they started pushing people to think of Velveeta as a dip. And then at one point in the early 2000s, people for a long time were combining Velveeta and Rotel.
3: That's a terrific dip, yeah.
5: Yep.
4: Tomatoes and chili, I guess. Tomatoes and chilies. And at one point when ConAgra bought Rotel, Kraft and ConAgra got together and started promoting it. You know, They officially like put them together in the grocery store and they made ads about it.
3: Smart.
4: I competed against these guys at ConAgra in a couple categories. I didn't care for them in some of their tactics.
2: Oh,
4: yeah. They at one point acquired Hunt Wesson, which I went head to head with him in Peter Pan and Jif. I didn't like. Yeah. And then they had Wesson Oil and I had Crisco. And you know, I don't want to tell tales. They tended to whore up the market.
6: Oh,
4: to be honest.
6: Okay. All right.
4: Chick, they would just flood the stores with cheap oil that would, and the grocery, they would just get tricked into buying truckloads of Wesson at a low price. And it's just sitting there on display for probably a year and a half.
6: But you have to admit, Crisco did not have Wessonality.
5: Yeah, no, it didn't. Did it? Lawrence Anderson, boy, she sold that.
6: Hmm?
3: Crisco was better.
4: Yeah, what we had, Chick, was a good product is what we had.
6: Okay.
4: Yeah. Right. What we had was a good product that we didn't need to discount down to 95 cents for a 48-ounce bottle. Right.
2: And you're still mad about it.
3: Crisco was far better on toast than Wesson oil.
6: Crisco on toast.
2: And in the bedroom, right, Josh?
3: Yes.
5: Every house had a can of Crisco when we were growing up. Mm. Everybody.
4: Now, listen, guys, you're talking about Crisco shortening, which I also did sell, but there, Crisco had its own oil as well to compete against Wesson.
5: Yes.
3: Oh, I see.
4: But, yeah.
2: Who was the big seller?
4: Crisco, we were market leader. That's why they had to play those games.
3: Smoke and mirrors.
4: Yeah, exactly. Yeah. Exactly, Josh. Thank you. Yeah,
2: well, it's time to wrap it up here, Greg. We certainly appreciate your
3: Tom has things to Google.
4: Tom, I'm sure you've been on the computer. Do you have a finale that you found?
2: Yeah. I am I correct in saying that the Velveeta pre-sliced slices have to be refrigerated?
5: I think so, maybe.
7: Where you find them in the refrigerator.
2: They're in the okay. So
5: but the cube thing.
2: The big cube thing?
5: I find it in the Mexican aisle at our grocery store.
7: And they do make queso.
5: They do?
7: A block of queso, yeah.
2: Oh, very nice.
4: Oh, they do? Because that's effectively what people use it for, right?
3: Yeah.
5: And mac and cheese.
2: Oh, very good. Well, thank you very much.
4: I don't think I've ever eaten it, to be real honest with you guys. It doesn't appeal to me.
3: Well, sure. Yeah, you find out things like it's clear until it's added colors added. Yeah, you kind of go,
2: I'll leave that alone.
4: I'm okay with that.
3: No, I am too. It makes the best grilled cheese and all that stuff.
7: Nachos.
2: Yeah, I grew up eating it, so thank you, Greg Warren, and we'll look forward to seeing your special. Have you named it yet?
4: I haven't.
3: No, you have, and the producers made you name it that, and don't worry about it, Tom. That's the correct response.
0: Yeah, lay low.
6: When all else fails, lie, Greg.
3: Yes, okay. Thank you, Greg. On,
2: hang
3: Greg.
2: Up the phone. Yep, we have to go.
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6: There's a restaurant in Bangkok that uses a zip line for the waiters to deliver their food to the table.
2: Oh, my God, it's great.
0: Oh, come on, finally a good story.
6: Is that the coolest thing you've ever seen, Tom?
2: And the waiter is holding the tray.
6: Oh, yeah. And he doesn't move. He's in a pose holding the tray out in front.
3: I've been there, the crouching diner hidden dragon. It's good.
6: Oh, yeah.
2: Wonder what kind of food they have.
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12: 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You're on Peekaboo Camera!
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14: And good evening, studio audience. Welcome to Peekaboo Camera, where we award a grand prize of $10,000 if we catch our victims naked! What's our motto?
12: Skin to win!
14: We thought, wouldn't it be fun if we sneaked our Peekaboo Camera into a local neighborhood after dark and looked for an open window? Bingo.
15: It's the home of Bill and Betty Anderson, 422 Maple Street, for those of you playing at home.
14: We concealed our Peekaboo Camera in a large bush just outside their bedroom window. We had learned that Mrs. Anderson arrives home exactly 1 hour before her husband. Let's see what she does during that 1 hour. Wait a minute! She's naked! Holy sh**! Look at the size of those things!
15: Hand me my camera.
14: Robert Anderson's a lucky guy. Zoom in, you idiot! Uh-oh, I think she heard us. She's dialing the phone. Oh, thank God it's a rotary. Look at those puppies sway. I hope it's long distance. Uh-oh, not again.
15: Hey, you, just what do you think you're doing?
14: You don't understand. Just look at that bush.
16: That's what I thought. You pervert. I'm Officer Kelly, and you're under arrest.
14: Not that bush, you tool. Over there.
17: I'm Bob Kavoyan, and you're on Peekaboo Camera.
16: I love that show. What's the gag this week?
14: Look in there. It's Mrs. Anderson.
17: She's naked.
16: Holy sh! Look at the size of those things.
14: Since Officer Kelly prematurely interrupted us, we thought, wouldn't it be fun to peek in on Officer Kelly's home? Look, it's Mrs. Kelly, and she's making love to Officer Kelly's supervisor, Sergeant Johnson. Not again.
16: Hey, you, what are you doing peeking in my window?
17: Bob Kavoyan again, Officer Kelly, and guess what? We just caught your wife with Sergeant Johnson, and you're all on Peekaboo Camera.
16: You got me, Bob. Hey, Sarge, I owe you one. I'm going to get you.
13: So remember, next time your drapes are open and you're buck naked, someone just might rap on your window and say,
12: holy sh**, look at the size of those
13: things. 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Also by Kleenex. 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
11: And if your window's open, we're all hoping that you're naked and stacked.

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2: This is the Bob and Tom Show. Once again, thanks very much for joining us.
3: Hi-oh.
2: We have, that's Chick. Hi right there. 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
2: You can find those by going to bobandtom.com. You'll also find links to our guest, Greg Proops, and his great podcast, The Smartest Man in the World. Greg is also a stand-up comedian and actor. You know him from the TV show... Whose Line Is It Anyway? And I'm sorry, what's the Nickelodeon show? I don't
4: True Jackson.
2: True Jackson. Mm-hmm. Okay, cool. I'll have to check it out. And you portray once again a.
5: I'm a designer who hires a 15-year-old girl to be the vice president of the company. It's not. I think they're still showing it. We wrapped a year ago.
4: I think it's still on.
5: Nickelodeon shows things ad infinitum. So I will forever remain 49.
2: Mm-hmm. That's nice. Now, do you get recognized a lot from that show? Do kids come up to you?
5: I do, actually. I like to keep the audience young. I don't want to be Jackie Mason playing to people my age when I'm older.
2: Sure.
5: It's important to keep your audience a little younger than you are.
6: Sure.
5: And the podcast, as you know, the kids, they listen to their phones now. Mm-hmm. And so, yes, I do. I got recognized. I was in London last week, and these two girls came up to me. And this is what I love about how kids talk. They go, do you play in the movies? I go, no. They go, do you play on this show, True Jackson? I go, I do play on that show.
6: Mm-hmm.
5: I also am a red shirt with the 49ers. I play on a few things.
2: Uh-huh. But you dress well on stage.
5: Why, thank
2: which
5: you.
2: Which I appreciate. You get up there, you're a class act. Dwight, you
3: what am I? How'd this happen?
5: Dwight, you wear a wife beater and flip flops.
3: Suddenly, I become the poster boy for Slack Town USA.
7: What's going on?
2: No, I never finished my sentence.
6: Well, go ahead and try.
3: As opposed to Dwight, no, shows up in a jock strap and a
7: bring it.
2: But I think there's a
4: singlet.
2: There is a there is something to be said.
3: Why
2: for,
3: is a comedian in a onesie?
2: That would be funny for the first 5 minutes. Then it would be kind of hard to do serious observations.
5: Right. You know, the government.
2: Yeah.
6: Yeah.
2: But, I mean, you have to make it. It's a choice you have to make when you're coming up in comedy. Now, Greg, you have a certain look. You wear glasses. You're kind of you look like a professor. When you were starting, when you were coming up in comedy, did your early choices about the way you presented yourself, were they the way they are now? Did you make good choices? Did you make any bad choices? Did you go like with a bad stage name ever? Anything?
5: Well, my name is a bad stage name. Some people, I've actually had people say to me, "Is your name really Proops?" And I'm like, "No, I changed it. It was Carson. That's just it wasn't scatological sounding enough." I wanted to be made fun of every day of my life.
6: Yeah.
5: I used to wear, in the 80s, you know, the giant coats and O-rings and brooches and, mm-hmm. it was then. And then skulls. When I lived in San Francisco, I wore a lot of skulls on stage, leather jacket, whatnot. And I was in an airport in like early 90s, and I was about 30-something, and I saw a dude 20 years older than me wearing the same outfit.
6: Oh, boy.
5: He had skull shorts and a leather jacket and a chain and a thing, and I thought, I can't. Uh-huh. And that was the moment of demarcation. After that, I went, I'm wearing suits. And then when I moved to England, there was so much great wardrobe, I just started like, that was it. I'm just going to wear suits because I wanted to be able to get older. You do sets in Los Angeles, and I'm sure Dwight will back me up on this.
3: Okay.
5: And you go into a club in L.A., and you'll know a comic who's in their 40s, mm-hmm. and they've got like a Hello Kitty knapsack, and they're wearing a T-shirt and the big aggressive glasses, the Yo La Tengo glasses, and you're like, no one thinks you're a grad student.
6: No.
5: You're 45 years old, man. So at a certain point, I think you have to look like an adult.
2: But our culture doesn't want anyone to look their own age.
5: No.
4: Nope.
5: It's horrible to admit the age you are, I guess. But
2: what's funny, in Hollywood's always been that way. I mean, we were talking earlier about, what was it, who played the team? Olivia Newton-John plays a 16-year-old in the movie Grease, and she had to be what,
6: in her
2: 30s.
5: Oh yeah.
6: Mm-hmm.
2: And now they have a new video out. You were saying, Christine?
4: Yes, they have that new Christmas album out, and
6: oh,
4: so
6: man.
4: They put out a video,
6: it's
4: and it's one of those things that is so bad it's good. It's getting all these hits because people are just like, they can't believe this is really happening.
2: Wow.
4: You're like looking at it, going, "Is this real?"
6: It's real bad.
2: But I'm a big John Travolta fan. I got to admit it.
6: Are you?
2: I was just watching.
4: Even with that painted on hair, what is that?
2: I don't know.
5: You were watching Hairspray and crying your eyes out.
6: Mm-hmm.
2: I wasn't. No, but I was. What was I just watching? Tarantino. That's on.
5: Oh, Pulp Fiction.
2: Pulp Fiction.
5: It's on every 2 seconds.
2: Yeah.
5: So.
2: Oh, yeah.
5: And it's compulsive viewing.
2: Yeah, you
4: never
2: just have to watch it.
4: It
2: every time.
5: You're joking.
4: No, never seen Pulp Fiction.
5: You're joking. It's like The Godfather. If it's on TV, you watch the rest of it.
6: You have to watch it.
2: That's exactly correct.
5: Yeah.
4: I've been told that.
2: Oh, you got to watch it, Christy. Which, you hadn't seen The Godfather. You've been on this show for 15 years. We said, if you don't watch it, you can't come in tomorrow.
4: Yeah, I had to watch all three. I watched all three.
2: We told you, only watch one and two.
6: We said watch one and two.
5: You don't have to watch three.
4: I was a team player.
2: The only thing Godfather 3 is good for is if you have a friend who's getting married for the third time. That's their wedding gift. Here you go. Good luck.
4: Careful there, Kimasabi.
2: Mm-hmm. Oh, sorry.
6: Wiener what face. About for the fourth time?
4: Yeah.
5: Goodfellas 2.
7: Yeah, what about for the fourth time?
3: Goonies, I think.
5: Well, Goonies.
2: Now, Greg, have you ever been married?
5: Yeah, for 25 years.
2: Oh, you're still married?
5: Yeah. Oh, still the ring of power.
2: I didn't see it, sir.
5: Yeah.
7: The ring of power.
5: Oh, no, I'm like the Gollum. When I wear it, I'm invisible.
2: Greg, what about, you are a glasses wearer.
5: I am.
2: And are those the famous Rodenstock? I can't see from the side. Are those the famous glasses of, didn't you used to wear the, what were they called, Rococo Rodenstock or whatever those famous ones were?
5: Oh, I've had a bunch of different ones over the years. I've gone with tinted shades because for two reasons. One, I don't want to see the audience. Mm-hmm. And two, it's cool and fun. And then no one can see the horrible bags under your eyes.
6: There you go.
5: That's why I've gone this way. But
2: Did you always wear glasses on stage?
5: I did because I've always worn glasses since I was like 7 years. I was the 7-year-old who was sitting right next to the blackboard until they finally went, you can't see. And then they sent me to the optometrist. And what's Geechee guy's joke? My eyes were bad, so I went to the optometrist, and he went, maybe they'll get better. It's Geechee guy's joke.
0: Hello.
5: Joke.
0: Hello.
2: I love Geech.
5: Yeah.
2: Is he still in Vegas?
5: Yeah.
6: Yes, he's still doing
5: still
6: that
5: in Vegas.
2: If you're in Vegas, go see that, by the way.
5: Yeah, so I've always worn glasses. I'm completely blind, and I don't hear that well either, so it's perfect. I'm almost like an 18-year-old dog on stage. You know, I can't see or hear the audience, which is nice.
2: A lot of flatulence also.
5: Mm-hmm. Yeah. And I lay there. Mm-hmm. I drag my butt across the floor.
7: You like every belly rub.
5: Exactly. Uh-huh. I'm in a cocoon, basically, which is nice.
3: How was the show? He was very loyal.
5: Yeah.
3: He was very loyal.
5: Rolled over.
6: He shed a lot.
5: Yeah.
7: That was weird.
4: Rubbing up against my leg. I didn't really get that.
2: I have what do they call it? Is it called, I have a really old dog. One of my guys is an old one. Is it stage three? Is that what they call it? Stage three?
4: I don't know.
6: Is that what they call it?
2: He is sometimes now so lazy. He's for some reason, he's adopted the kitchen area, and he will not leave.
6: Mm-hmm.
2: At all. That's where he is all day long. But occasionally now, if he's really tired, I go to feed him. I have to bring it over. He won't get up to get it.
5: Really?
2: Yeah. And then I have to put it between his legs, and he'll look up and kind of go, oh, thanks.
6: I have a dog who's 19.
2: That's amazing.
6: And he's still pretty spry, but he is used to be our number one watchdog. Now he will actually bark from his bed.
4: Yeah, go get him, Sam. Yeah, like,
2: well, the other guys
6: really
2: are
6: care.
2: Relaying it.
7: I'm not getting up.
6: Yeah. All in all, join in the chatter. But I'm sorry.
2: Yeah, and I don't know if there's any kind of scientific study about this particular fact, but there is a component to his flatulence now that he's older. That is just, it's a profoundly moving, put it that way.
5: Yeah. Mm-hmm.
2: You literally walk in the room and you go, okay, where's the pile?
5: Yeah.
6: But
2: this doesn't happen with puppies. It's something about the elderly dog and their diet, so who knows? Who knows? But he's a good boy. He's probably listening right now. Good morning, Belcher. How are you?
4: I'm sure he
6: If my dogs are listening, stay!
2: Yeah. Yeah, no.
6: Good dogs.
2: No, Greg, do you have a dog? You're on the road, so you can't.
5: Yeah, I'm on the road too much. They tend to die when you leave, and
7: you have to feed them.
4: You'd have to get
7: them.
4: A little one that you can take back and forth on the plane.
5: I know, like a supermodel.
4: Yeah,
5: keep one in my handbag.
4: Exactly.
5: So it just pops up when you're on the plane.
6: That's right. Yeah,
5: the surprise dog.
2: Yeah. I like the little ones, and they put the little vest on them because they're working service dog.
6: Yeah, really? Come on.
5: Yeah.
2: But I think psychologically it helps people, so I'm all for it. Whatever you want to do with the dog's okay with me.
3: I had one of those dogs who would get so excited when it saw you, it would lay on its back and relieve its bladder.
2: Ooh.
3: Which is...
6: while laying down. Hmm.
3: Pretty flattering,
6: that's
3: I'll tell you that.
6: Impressive.
3: When you walk through the door, to have somebody relieve themselves completely out of their mind. Like, wow, my ex never did that for me.
5: You're here.
2: Wow, that would be really something.
3: Yeah, just had that
2: I wonder if there's a culture where that's the case.
4: Yeah. What?
2: Mm-hmm. I'm just, they're different. Christy, you see.
3: Try it sometimes.
6: Sadly, a lot of the elderly do the same thing.
7: Don't we have that story every now and then of the guys who shake their penis? I mean, reach over and.
2: There's a culture somewhere.
7: I guess.
2: Where
7: I don't know if that's true or not.
2: Instead of handshaking. Instead of handshaking, they would grab the other.
5: No, there is.
2: Yes.
7: I've always heard that story.
6: Yeah, there's one out there, one of the tribes that's how they greet each other.
2: They do not have a flag on the moon, funny enough.
6: No, they do not.
2: I'm not sure if there's a connection.
4: And they don't wear pants, but that's okay.
5: And yet when I do it at Banana Republic, everyone gets all huffy.
6: Amazing, huh?
5: All I'm doing is saying happy holidays.
6: Hello.
7: I'm the bad guy.
4: Yeah. Friendly?
6: How am I? I can't help with the way I was raised.
7: That's right.
5: I'm from Pongo Pongo.
2: Oh, God.
3: Granted, this may be a short friendship, but that's all right.
6: That's right.
7: I don't know, though. Once you've touched...
5: You don't
7: that's,
5: come
7: a,
5: back.
7: That's a close
6: what you hate, is, you hate the one tribesman who shakes his hands like Kreskin.
2: You ever met Kreskin?
7: Or maybe you like that.
2: Kreskin, when you
1: listen, laugh, and listen more. This is Bob and Tom Radio.
7: Wherever you go, whatever you do, always be a good sport. Christie.
0: In Japan's biggest bank heist ever, two masked men seized cash worth over $5.4 million Saturday as it was unloaded from an armored car sitting outside of, I'm going to have to spell this for you, the Fukutoku Bank Branch. The Fukutoku Bank Branch. He beeped me.
6: No. It's Fukuto, I believe.
2: It's F-U-K.
6: Yeah.
2: Wait a minute. F-U-K.

0: $2 to
1: the
0: Merkle
1: Japanese
0: Press.
1: Have named this city. I am sorry.
2: It's a bank.
3: You cannot.
1: Well, police are staking out the Fukutuku sister branch, which is known as and the horse you rode in on, Bank and Trust.
3: Morning, Bob and Tom Show.
4: Hello, this honorable Bob and Tom Show.
3: Yes, honorable now, yes.
4: Yes, calling from the Fukuto Bank. Calling to say bank robbers on a big spree.
3: Are they?
1: Really?
4: Yeah, they robbed some other banks, too.
3: Oh, they did.
1: What other banks did they rob?
4: They robbed the Shove It Up Your Bank. Had a hot tip that this afternoon they may be robbing the Eat and Die Bank. Possibly tomorrow to go yourself.
3: Really? Mm-hmm. Quite the spree, huh?
4: Yeah, we're very worried about it.
1: So the correct pronunciation is
4: foo.
2: Foo.
4: No pho.
5: See? Yeah. If you start off with pho, you are.
2: That's
5: you
2: an are, O. That's are. A long O. It should be.
4: Foo.
2: Foo.
4: How many times did I tell you not to say that?
2: It just slipped
3: Christy,
2: out.
3: Stop, Christy. Go get drink some coffee.
5: Howdy, mom.
2: It's Fukutuku.
3: Hello.
1: Yeah, who's this?
6: Hi.
1: Is this Marty, the boss?
6: Hey, you know, last night I had a terrible dream.
1: What happened?
6: I dreamt that Tom Griswold went up to a very, very tall building and was going to jump out and commit suicide. It was terrible.
3: What happened?
6: He couldn't get the window open.
7: Bob and Tom 24/7. 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
5: And now it's time for the one and only
9: world record.
10: How are they today, man?
5: How did this become a feature?
1: It's my favorite feature.
5: A man in Germany has broken a Guinness World Record with his impressive, it says here,
10: yes,
5: Rubik's Cube collection.
1: Now, well, to make it clear, they're not all just plain Rubik's cubes.
5: No, God no.
1: They're different sizes, different shapes. They have different themes.
11: No, I figured.
5: You know, they're not Rubik's cube. They're not all just 3x3. There are 4x4s. There are 8x8s. There.
1: I can't do any.
10: Remember Rubik's pyramid?
5: Yeah, I do. Yeah. They were trying to branch out. You remember? Wasn't Rubik's first name Erno or Enro?
1: I think it's something like Erno or
5: Erno Rubik.
1: Ernie, whatever kind of brains that takes, I don't have.
5: Florian Kastenmeier earned the record title for the largest collection of rotating puzzles with a collection consisting of 1,519 pieces.
1: So they can't call it a Rubik's Cube anymore?
10: Well, no, he has more than just the Rubik's Cube.
5: The 40-year-old's collection features classic Rubik's Cubes as well as colorful puzzles in the shape of balls, houses, and even fruit. A notable item in Florian's collection is a tennis ball-shaped rotating puzzle.
10: How about that?
5: Which he received from tennis champ Boris Becker while Becker was having sex with the guy's maid.
1: In the closet. Knocking her up.
5: Isn't that interesting? There is one item Florian would like to have above all others. It's
10: a wife?
1: Oh, I was going to say girlfriend. Close partner of any sex, whatever it works.
5: Oh, here we go. It's Rubik Cube number one, the prototype of Erno Rubik's Cube.
10: Well, where the hell's that, and how would he ever get it?
5: I don't know. He'd have to break into...
10: You're never getting that. So.
5: He'd have to break into Erno Rubik's coffin.
10: Oh, he took it with him, huh? Yeah.
11: And his coffin actually is a large Rubik's cube.
10: Oh, boy, that'd be this guy's dream.
11: It's like a crypt kind of thing.
5: Have you ever one of those boxes that had the secret... It looks like a solid box, and if you go around and push a button...
10: Don't mess with those.
5: Yeah.
10: Pinhead will show up.
5: Yeah. Oh, is that the... okay.
10: Oh, you don't... The lament configuration. Sure.
1: Okay, and it's, what is it? It's Erno Rubik?
5: I believe, I've been saying Erno all okay, this. Okay, okay. But it's actually spelled Erno, E-R-N-O.
1: Okay. Well, I can't do it. Have you ever done it?
5: Yeah, there's a trick to it.
1: What's the trick?
5: You're
1: being able to think ahead, which
5: no,
1: I can't do.
5: No, there's a certain amount of turns you have to do, and you'll solve it every time.
1: Okay, well, I know
5: three
1: we have
5: to the left, three to the right,
1: other guys
5: three to
1: he's
5: the left.
1: Juggling three of them and solves them all. And
5: speaking of puzzles, I don't know how, I just noticed this on my button bars where all the sound effects are.

0: And this says, all it says is fart one.
1: Okay, huh. Let's hear it.
0: So this, and it's a second long. This has got to be a winner, right? Okay.
1: That's a good one, yeah.
2: Is that mouth-based, you
0: funny.
2: Think?
0: Is that a mouth, you think?
1: That almost might be that guy's hand. Doesn't it sound kind of juicy?
0: Oh, like... it's a... It might be John Bizarre. Yeah.
3: Wow. It could be. Why don't we... Let's dig that up.
0: Do you have a fart sound over there on your sound effect?
3: I doubt it, but...
1: I've got one.
3: I wouldn't... You have one in your little portable...
2: Yeah, that's nice.
3: Rather wet.
1: Yeah, and it has an aftershock, which is always funny.
3: Okay, enough.
1: There's puke.
3: All right.
1: Oh, that's a good one. Yeah.
3: Realistic. Real
0: character. All right. Oh, wait a minute. You're tired of fart one? Here's fart two. Oh,
1: wow. That one got away from him.
0: Oh, wait a minute. We got an armpit over here.
4: I got a little two in it.
0: Anything?
2: I got to start the lawnmower. I can't get it.
3: Got a visual. Willie is
2: it.
3: Trying to pump his arm.
0: You got to prime the pump.
2: I used to be better. I can do like a...
0: Oh,
3: yeah. Well, no. Had a special request.
1: For fart three? We don't have it up
3: No,
1: yet.
3: We don't have fart three.
0: Once again, here's fart one.
1: Yeah.
0: And here's fart two.
1: Better or worse? That's how proctologists, they're like eye doctors. Number one?
3: Better? Worse.
1: brown eye. Same.
3: Okay.
0: Yeah, this is our job. What of it? Oh, wait a minute. Ladies and gentlemen, fart three.
1: Whoa! That one, I could, you could,
3: by the way, I was supposed to say, all models are over 18.
0: See, that added a whole new level.
3: That is just wrong.
0: Oh, man.
3: Right now, we return to the sports desk. Is that correct?
0: That's exactly right.
5: Stupid world record.
0: David Rush has reclaimed the Guinness World Record for the longest... guitar chin balance, of which our own Josh Arnold is quite adept at this, I believe. Isn't that correct?
1: Broom, yeah.
0: Broom,
1: yeah.
0: Broom right on the old...
1: do it when I was an usher at the movie theater.
2: Wait a second.
3: How long could you keep it up there?
1: Oh, at one point it was over a minute.
0: Oh.
1: Yeah.
0: Wow.
6: Handle the chin or...
1: And once I would have broken... Yeah, yes, handle.
6: Okay.
1: And I would have...
3: Hang on a second. Have you really thought about what you just asked?
1: What?
3: I mean, if you had the broom, if you had the bottom of the broom,
6: that would be difficult too.
3: It would be filthy.
1: You know, one time I was sweeping the floor in front of the concession stand, and I saw that there was popcorn on the concession stand. So I just lifted my broom and swept it. And my manager goes, "Hey, Josh!" And I walked over. He goes, "Could you see where that might be a problem?"
0: If I want stuff from the floor on my face, I'll just pass out in the bathroom.
3: Right.
1: Yeah. Yeah.
2: Wait, Josh, but you're good at a broom on the chin, but you've never tried a guitar on the chin?
1: No.
2: Well, we have all these great guitars, and our producer, Dean Metcalf, isn't here.
3: He isn't here. Yeah, he's got a couple really good ones in there.
0: There you go.
1: This one's signed by an E clap something.
3: Now, take a guess how long Mr. Rush was able to keep that guitar on his chin.
1: Ah, oh, geez. 2.5 hours.
0: Well, don't be silly.
2: The length of Inagata Devita, the long one, like 17 minutes or something.
0: Mr. Rush described the record as a lesson in pain, explaining that he initially beat the record with a time of 1 hour and 8 minutes.
1: See?
0: Hoping to do better, he decided to attempt the record again, getting a time of 1 hour, 12 minutes.
1: Okay. So
0: only
1: that was twice
0: for
1: as...
0: someone else to beat his record by 45 seconds. Before he could even submit his evidence. To take the record back, David balanced a guitar on his chin for 1 hour and 35 minutes.
1: Wow.
0: That's ridiculous.
1: The weight, the poking into the chin.
3: The boredom.
1: Mm-hmm. Well.
3: Yeah. How would you like to be the judge sitting there? Okay. Tick, tick, tick, tick, tick.
0: Oh, that's how you can't talk. How you can't your large jaw.
1: Yes, right.
3: I wonder if he listens to music or what while he's doing this.
6: Do you have to be standing? That's what makes it more difficult, or can you be laying down?
3: Yeah, you
6: down?
3: Have to.
1: I would.
3: He's
1: standing
3: standing. Photograph.
1: Okay. Yeah, because then you could move with it.
6: Right.
3: Yeah, I just like to see him do with one of those mariachi band guitars, you know, those ones that are the size of, or maybe an upright bass. Now we're talking.
1: I think I know what I'm going to get Dean for Christmas.
0: An upright bass.
1: Unless he has this.
2: What?
1: One of those things that sometimes mariachi bands have. where you wear it around your waist and it connects to your guitar, and then you can spin your guitar endlessly.
2: That's great, yeah.
3: That may be the only guitar thing he doesn't have.
1: We've got
3: it. He has every conceivable... Pat, have you ever tried to balance a guitar on your face?
4: No, I've never done that.
0: Have you ever tried to balance anything on your face?
4: Yes.
0: Ah. Mm. Tom, well, what about you? Anything on your face?
3: Of course. A drum set.
1: A drum set? Wow, the whole kit?
4: Spoon.
0: Spoon, a little
4: spoon. Spoon's not easy. Spoon.
3: Well, congratulations once again to David Rush on all of his records. He always does it to benefit STEM. So good for you, Mr.
2: Why
3: Rush.
2: Why can't we give this a shot? It'll be fun. And then when Dean comes back, I can go, hey, Dean, you see that shattered Gretsch in the parking lot? Does that have single coil or humbucker pickups? What has it got out there?
3: It's hard to tell once they've been run over by the UPS truck.
1: Well, Dean already doesn't care for me much.
2: Oh, so now we're just saying things that are true on air.
0: Oh, yeah. Oh, yeah.
1: Not, I don't want to break one of his guitars.
3: Okay. Let's move. Is that sports?
0: Can we get a Photoshop of us sort of kind of balancing one? Never mind.
1: Yeah, I'm sure. Yeah.
0: Yeah, that's sports.
7: Wherever
0: you go, whatever you do, always be a good sport. Jessica Alsman.
6: Apple's new crash detection feature for the iPhone 14 and new Apple Watch models is being triggered by roller coasters.
1: Really?
6: The Wall Street Journal reports that Miss Sarah White was riding the Mystic Timbers roller coaster at Kings Island Amusement Park in Ohio when her two-day-old iPhone 14 Pro, which she had secured in her fanny pack, dialed 911. The call to the Warren County Communications Center played an automated voice message that said, the owner of this iPhone was in a severe car crash and is not responding to their phone.
1: Oh my gosh.
6: After getting off the coaster, White saw she had missed calls and voicemails from an emergency dispatcher asking if she was okay. The dispatcher shared 6 recordings of the iPhone crash detection calls from people on Kings Island rides, all received since the new iPhone 14
3: You understand
6: models.
3: What's happening here?
1: Yeah.
3: And there was a thing last week in which it went off and in a legitimate car crash. And unfortunately, there were a lot of people that were deceased following the crash. But it's a great idea. I just, obviously, it shouldn't just be going off when you're on the roller coaster.
1: No.
3: Or maybe, I don't know. Right. I wonder if it'll go off in the bumper cars. How much of a...
1: Yeah, well, bet it would.
6: Maybe.
3: But apparently, they suggest that you... if you're going to be going on a roller coaster ride or something, you can put your iPhone on, what is it, airplane mode?
6: Mm-hmm. Put your Apple Watch, the iPhone 14, airplane mode. Easy peasy. Yeah.
3: And I was thinking about this, and this is not meant to be humorous. I wonder if they could do a similar thing with the NFL and with helmets. Could they get some kind of device that would register the... however they quantify hits to the head.
0: I'm sure they already have that.
3: But it would be in their helmet that it would be, it would dial 911, but it would do the equivalent of that.
0: Why would you want that?
3: To help prevent brain concussions.
2: Alert medical staff.
0: All the games would be stopped like 7 or 8 times during the game for ambulances to be on the field.
3: Well, I mean, that's nice to show. I'm wondering
6: like
3: if that technology...
6: Like measure how hard a certain part of the helmet got hit.
3: Yeah, I mean, they have to be thinking about something like that. But in any event, I'm wondering if iPhones... Well, this is the iPhone 14, the newer one, that has this thing. And don't cars... So some cars have a similar thing that if you have a certain service, you get into a crash, it'll call...
0: My car, I had a crash, I don't know, 10 years ago.
3: And it called the 911 for you?
0: Hi, are you okay? Yeah, one of those deals.
3: Maybe they need to have like a fun mode on the iPhone 14. So if you're at an amusement park, it knows you're not in a severe, deadly crash. Just, I don't know, Apple.
1: They always had to have their nose in it. I don't want my phone to know that I was in a wreck.
2: Yeah,
1: really? Mind your own business, phone.
3: Really? So you're there bleeding to death.
0: Hey, Apple. He's kidding, of course.
1: No, I'm not.
0: I think we're all okay with Apple.
1: You're always in my business,
0: right, guys? Oh, okay, good.
3: I just like it.
0: What are you doing,
3: man? I just like it because the iPhone, if you're on a roller coaster, it gives you extra steps at the end of the day. Oh, wow, I got 15,000 in today.
2: What?
3: I was sitting on my ass on a roller coaster.
2: That is very silly. A grown man that goes to the park every day. I'm going to get my exercise. And he gets on the roller coaster.
0: I don't know when it happened, but I used to be a roller coaster guy.
2: Yeah.
0: I loved roller coasters, and now I wouldn't get on a roller coaster for a bet.
3: Was she on the Beast?
6: Did it said say? The Mystic Timbers.
3: Oh, okay, because the Beast owes me a pair of Ray-Ban sunglasses.
1: It's almost you knew like what you were doing.
3: I know, but they flew off.
1: That does suck.
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0: There's a restaurant in Bangkok that uses a zip line for the waiters to deliver their food to the table.
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1: come on, finally a good story.
0: Is that the coolest thing you've ever seen,
8: 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Tom? And the waiter is holding the tray.
0: Oh, yeah. And he doesn't move. He's in a pose holding the tray out in front.
1: I've been there, the crouching diner hidden dragon. It's good.
0: Oh, yeah.
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15: Well, one day the cartoon animals reverted to their natural state. And all the kids agree it was a sight to see when they peeled off the paper and they all ran free. On the day the cartoon animals reverted to their natural work, they threw off their anthropomorphic ways and totally went berserk. And it was Smokey the Bear choking on a camper. Smokey the Bear choking on a camper. Smokey the Bear choking on a camper. Bambi's on the turnpike riding on a fender.

0: Chinese.
1: Donald's in a Chinese restaurant booth with a ginger glaze and no sailor suit. And it was Smokey the Bear choking on a camper. Smokey the Bear choking on a camper. Smokey the Bear.

0: Bullwinkle's. Uh-oh, that's why I ran out.
1: Oh, damn it.
0: Bullwinkle's in the woods, far away from here, with a radio collar and a tag on his ear. Smokey the Bear choking on a camper. Smokey the Bear choking on a camper. Smokey the Bear choking on a camper. Bambi's on the turnpike riding on a fender.
2: You better write that Bullwinkle part down
0: before you like Bullwinkle?
1: Forget it. Before you forget it, yeah.
3: Just made that part up, huh?
2: Oh, yeah.
1: My.
3: Well, play the part you screwed up again. I missed that.
0: Oh, good. We're doing it's splicing time again. You're going to weave me.
3: And where's the part you got lost? Do that again, seriously. You, but just
0: what,
3: pour the bowl.
0: What part did I get lost?
3: Well, you got lost everywhere. But
4: there was a chain. There was
3: you,
4: a chord
3: started, you started singing in a different key.
0: Right. Oh, Mickey, that dirty little rat got a mouth full of cheese and his head in a trap. Donald's in the Chinese restaurant booth.
3: Yeah, start there. Do that again.
0: Okay. Donald's in a Chinese restaurant booth with a ginger glaze and no sailor suit. Oh, Smokey the Bear choking on a camper. Smokey the Bear.

0: Rocky's Rocky's just a roadkill. Squirrel surprise, only flying being done by Rocky's just a roadkill. Squirrel surprise, only flying being done by flies. Bullwinkle's in the woods, far away.
1: You're doing the wrong chord now there. Start with the Rocky thing and get the right chord at the end.
0: Rocky's just a roadkill. Squirrel surprise, only flying being done by flies. Rocky's in the woods, far away from here. Bullwinkle's in the woods, far away from here, with a radio collar and a tag in his ear. Oh, there we go. Smokey the bear choking on a camper. Bambi's on the turnpike riding on a fender.
2: Amazing.
1: Wow. The genius of Haywood Banks.
3: Slimy yet satisfying.
4: They put the F in professional.
1: Matt Weinhold is our guest. Wow.
5: I still love Star Trek. Do you guys keep up with any of that stuff?
6: I'm not a Star Trek
5: and Babylon 5 and all that. I love all that stuff. Pretty much anything that will not get me laid, I'm into. Uh-huh. But I actually have had sex, which sort of makes me like the Fonzie of the Star Trek convention. I go to these conventions.
7: Oh, man, it's Matt. He's been with a girl.
5: Right. Yeah, I actually bring a girl into these things. Where'd you meet her? On the internet? No.
6: No, no.
5: I met her at a bar.
7: Whoa! We're not worthy.
1: Oh, that's great.
5: Things are so complicated. Remember the good old days when all you needed for romance was a van and some chloroform?
1: Sure.
7: Yes! What happened to those days?
8: Bob and Tom. 24/7.
9: Oh, yeah. Yeah.
6: You just ruined it.
10: It's time for us to help people who are in love.
1: Why don't just assist them with their romantic life, will? The deepest form of. We have. Oh, there she is, right there on the big screen. I can see her now. It's comedian Allie Breen. And you can. Hey, Allie, how are you?
9: Good. Ready to help some people on a Tuesday.
1: Okay, now before we get to our assistants, we had an interesting news story this morning about a survey involving the expected length of sexual encounters. And according to the survey, the average length should be...
11: Well, let's ask Allie what she thinks.
1: Okay, what do you think it should be? This is what the survey people said, not what it was, but what they think it should be.
9: Is it like the actual act or like...
11: This includes foreplay, sex, and afterplay.
9: Everything. Oh... I think probably, I don't know, 20 minutes?
11: Okay.
1: The answer, 35.
9: 35 minutes. Wow. Yeah. That seems like a lot, actually.
1: I guess...
9: I feel like in a new relationship, 35 is a good time.
1: But the actual...
9: I feel like after a while...
1: the actual result, for most of the people, they said it was about 18 minutes, so you're pretty close.
9: Oh, all right.
1: I was doing a little homework, and I came upon a song about that, which I had never heard before. Huh. I'm not sure if any of you are familiar with this tune. And here it is.

0: man.
1: And then it goes on to say that...
0: what do you got for us, Ali?
1: Yes, 15 minutes of kissing, and then 15 minutes of squeezing, and then at the end, he's blowing his top.
2: Oh, 60-minute man. 1951?
1: Isn't that amazing?
0: Found that? Yes.
2: Yeah.
0: That is amazing.
2: It is.
0: You thought it was...
3: of course, referring to the fact the recording survived. It is amazing.
1: I mean, it's interesting that even back then, the emphasis was on a lengthy romantic interlude. I thought,
4: okay. That actually sounded like Josh's voice in my headphones at first.
0: Oh.
4: I thought that was... Yeah, him singing a song at first. It was a little choppy, but I got the 60-minute man part.
1: If Josh, you could do a version of that.
4: Yeah.
0: 60-minute man.
1: I'm paxilated. Which why you'll have to be a-waiting. Okay, sorry. Let's get to our first letter with Allie Breen. Allie, what have you got?
4: Dear Allie, I have been hot and heavy with a guy for almost a month. We talk every day and I've spent almost every night at his house. We shower together in the morning, and I peed in the shower the other day and had asparagus the night before, so it really smelled.
0: Oh.
4: We still texted each other after, but he hasn't made plans to see me again, and it's been 4 days. Ooh. Should I bring it up and apologize or just let this go?
2: Yeah. I mean, is that why he's not calling you?
5: Oh, you let that go.
4: It doesn't
5: go.
4: Sound like they said it.
2: No, just say, look, I'm sorry. I had asparagus. I don't understand why this would be a big deal.
0: Well, they were together in the shower.
2: So?
4: And I guess she was peeing without him knowing before, and then one day she got caught, so to speak.
2: Oh, so she had been doing this the whole time.
0: Yeah.
2: Mm. But you can pee in the shower and not hit
0: with
2: him.
0: With a person, though,
2: sure
0: who hasn't asked for it?
2: Well, you don't have to pee on them.
5: You just got to use a lot of bubble bath or something that smells to cover up any potential smell, right? Like,
0: Christy, would you and your husband are in a shower together.
2: Shower together, but go ahead.
0: You would pee?
2: I wouldn't, but if she's been doing it and...
1: Yeah, that is, I can see how that might be off-putting for some, and for some, as you've indicated, it might be a bit of a turn on.
0: Yeah, but...
2: But you could pee in the shower with a guy and not... pee on him.
5: Yeah, he didn't get any
0: of course
5: on him.
0: You can, but should you?
1: Yeah, and is this asparagus thing that odiferous?
0: That it is.
4: There's always that rumor.
0: It's absolutely true.
3: Some people, it's even worse than you can imagine.
0: Yeah, mine is, if I have asparagus, I absolutely know the next day.
2: Yeah. I would.
4: Maybe she should say something.
2: Just shoot him a text and say, I'm sorry, I couldn't hold it or something.
3: I thought you were going to say, just shoot him.
2: And I apologize. I didn't mean to offend you, but I'd had asparagus the night before, and I would just apologize.
5: You don't want to put it in writing. He'll show all his friends, and then you have like other people that know. It's
1: obviously he has a thing, but this is this may be indicative of other things that you do that he might not like.
0: Right. There's also a chance it has nothing to do with you spraying asparagus pee all over his shower while he's in it.
3: Be thankful I didn't have a bran muffin before I got into the shower.
0: I mean, for all we know, this lady's talking to me. I don't know why he stopped seeing me. I have to be because I peed in the shower. I mean, what else could it have been?
1: you got that horrifying laugh.
4: Maybe he didn't realize it's asparagus too, and maybe he just thinks there's something wrong with
2: her. That's what I'm thinking.
0: There is something wrong with her. She pees in the shower with him in it.
2: But he might think she has a disease or something. Yeah, that's why. Yeah. I would
1: maybe visit the toilet first. It's not that difficult, ma'am. Okay. Yeah. Well, let's just move on.
4: I get though a girl can feel like she can pee nonchalantly in the shower. Like if it didn't smell, you wouldn't get caught as a girl,
5: right?
4: You know, a guy would have no problem. Yeah. Exactly. So I think if you've showered with a girl, you've been peed on, guys. I hate to tell you.
0: What?
4: Most likely.
5: Oh yeah.
4: Yep. Your feet, really.
5: Yeah.
4: It's happened.
0: All
5: sterile.
0: Right. All right.
2: Yep. It is sterile. It won't kill you.
4: Exactly. That's helping you get clean.
1: I mean, do you do it demonstratively? Do you like go, See that shampoo
4: like,
1: bottle?
4: Put a leg up.
1: Watch this.
4: Start peeing his name in the shower.
1: Yeah, by the way, ladies that can do that in the snow, quite a trick. Particularly if you have a difficult name. With eyes to dot. And I'm sorry. Let's move on. Our guest is Allie Breen, A-L-L-I-B-R-E-E-N. I'm spelling it for you because you'll find her on various social media platforms with that name. Also, you'll find her on OnlyFans at A-L-L-I-B, like Alib. And we'll find out about that in just a second. Let's get to our second letter.
4: Dear Allie, my boyfriend and I are long distance. When we're together, it's great. But when we're apart, he gets mad if I don't text back quickly enough. And he starts huge fights and cancels future plans, telling me I'm probably in love with all these other guys I work with and not him and da da da da da.
2: Get out.
4: Then after a few days, he cools off and then he acts like nothing happened and tries to make plans again. I've let him get away with it because he always apologizes for acting crazy, but it keeps happening. What should I do?
6: Yeah, Christy's right. You break up
2: with
6: this person.
2: Yeah, he's an insecure young man, yes, and he doesn't deserve you.
6: Never going to change.
2: Never.
5: He will always be a psycho. Yeah. There you go.
1: I don't know. I think it's okay.
2: What?
1: He's just.
3: And there are people who crave that. It's called the emergency room effect. Yeah. You go through something like that, yelling at each other, and then you get on the other side of that, and... Oh, well, let's be lovey-dovey now. Mm-hmm. They like that part.
1: That's probably... I think you're correct in saying it won't change, but if he's a great guy, maybe.
4: But you could get into the fighting and making up part of it if you desire.
2: That would be awful.
6: Yeah, that does
5: sound
6: awful.
5: Too.
2: Yes.
1: Maybe go sarcastic with him. Huh? Go, I can't finish typing this text because I'm currently showering and peeing on the guy that wrote the first letter.
6: Yes. See if your house isn't burned down. Yeah. I would get
4: honestly,
6: out.
4: Honestly, yeah, the next step is showing up. Exactly. Mm-hmm. Places.
2: He's very insecure.
4: Out.
6: Yeah.
2: Find somebody else.
1: So there's some nice there are a lot of nice insecure people out there. I say give the guy a break.
6: Not that I do not say give him a break.
2: I don't either. I'm with Josh.
1: Well, that's why you're getting peed on, Josh.
4: Yeah, that behavior is hard.
1: See what I did there?
2: Do you answer your texts right away, like within seconds?
1: It depends. I mean, if I have my phone with me, I don't always have it on.
3: The answer is no.
2: Okay. When do you not have your phone on you?
1: I don't take it to the dinner table, for example.
6: It doesn't. This
2: yeah,
6: guy.
2: But your girlfriend's
6: out.
2: At the dinner table with you. I'm saying.
4: When
2: if
4: do you
2: she
4: not
2: texts
4: have the
2: you,
4: chance?
2: You have to text back within a certain amount of time or there's a problem?
0: Or there's a penalty?
6: No.
2: I mean, that's
4: also,
2: just
4: if
2: so
4: you already
2: crazy.
4: Know you love someone, there's not time clock.
1: I miss texts all the time.
2: Trust.
4: Yeah.
2: Yeah, it's like called trust thing, dude.
4: I do know comics, though, that'll hook up with a girl and then be like, oh, I'm going to be on the road for 2 or 3 weeks, so you won't hear from me till I get back. And it's like, what? You can't text on the road? Like, yeah, you can tell when someone's doing it to blow someone off.
6: Right.
1: Absolutely. I think I got the solution to this. We're not even thinking through this. Of course, do a visual, do some kind of sexy text back to him. With another guy in it.
5: Yeah.
1: I don't know what you're jealous of in the photo taken by Dave.
4: Or she should do the opposite. When he doesn't text back, be like, are you with a girl? I bet you're with a girl. I can't believe you're with another girl.
1: Well, he might like that.
5: Oh, he'd probably break up with you because you're being crazy. That's what's messed up. So you know what? That's actually good logic. Just do the same thing.
4: Just give it back to him.
3: Sounds like
4: somebody
3: who's not familiar with that situation.
5: I filed a restraining order before.
1: I like a photograph in the mirror with somebody else. You're both naked. Nope. Everything's fine here. Oops.
4: Meant to send that to someone.
1: Oops. Didn't mean to send that to you, Dave. Okay. We have time for another letter. Allie Breen. A-L-L-I-B-R-E-E-N. Please ask us. We'll try to help you.
4: Dear Allie, I am pregnant and my boyfriend keeps making jokes about how the baby probably isn't his.
3: That's not
4: even
3: mine,
4: in public and around my family.
3: God, I wonder who the dad is. Oh, that's funny.
2: Yeah, that's classy.
3: Yeah.
4: It's so awkward and not funny at all. But when I bring it up, he says I'm being sensitive and everyone else thinks it's funny and I have no sense of humor. Should I relax or what can
1: I
4: do about it?
1: No, this is an easy one.
4: Wow.
1: Okay, you be the guy, Josh, and I'll be her.
6: All right. Yeah, that baby's not mine.
1: You're right.
6: There you go. I mean, what?
1: No, you got to plant the seed a little deeper there, Lloyd.
4: Oh, or just, man. I'm starting to wish it wasn't.
2: Right. Yeah, no joke.
3: Yes.
6: Go ahead. You know who has to pull this guy aside?
4: Just think of-
6: A guy, the one who has to, another guy has to pull this dude aside and go, hey, man, I know you are, you think you're just being funny here, but you're dealing with a pregnant woman.
7: Yeah.
4: Right, whose hormones are probably going crazy. Yeah,
1: you gotta give her, and B, it's probably mine.
6: You got to get.
5: Oh, man. She could just humiliate him back and be like, well, he doesn't think it's his because he has trouble down there, you know.
1: Humiliate him in front of his parents. Well, yes. Wrong old name.
6: Right, right. Yeah. Yeah. Well,
2: look at him. Tom's getting red in the face.
4: I'd love to be in Tom's head right now.
1: What an idiot this guy is.
2: This guy's an idiot. I feel sorry for her.
6: I think he's just he's an idiot, but he just doesn't know.
2: He's clueless.
3: There's nothing that says love and a long-term relationship like busting balls.
6: I know. Okay. He just doesn't know.
4: But the worst is when a guy busts balls and gets called out on it and is like, well, you don't have any sense of humor.
6: I know. Yeah. Exactly. He sounds like a boy.
1: So, but the implication is...
3: I'm not
1: is,
3: a boy. I'm a man.
1: The implication is, oh, she's been whoring around on me, your daughter has.
2: Yeah, that's terrible.
1: He's an idiot.
6: It's not it's not cool.
4: To make that joke to her family is insane. That's the dad should punch it.
5: Yeah.
6: Yeah.
4: That's the solution.
6: Exactly. Well, a man needs to go, hey, dude, this isn't what you do.
1: Okay, we have time for one more letter.
4: Dear Allie, my husband has ED and recently got on Viagra.
3: Whoa.
4: It sometimes works, but it doesn't always. And when it doesn't, we have to work for like hours to get him at attention, like probably trying 20 times. He'll take a break and then want to try again. It's exhausting and so not sexy. And I'd almost rather him find someone else for that at this point. Should I tell him that? I love the companionship, but not the sexercising.
6: Yeah. Tell him that. See if that helps him achieve erections. You know, honey, this is a real pain in the ass.
1: I got a popsicle stick and some duct tape. Let's get to work here.
6: I'd rather you go bang a whore than have me try to get you erect. Yeah, see if that doesn't...
1: This probably is a case for a physician. I imagine that there are other pharmaceuticals that might be more useful.
3: I know I said it's sickness and then health, but not this sick.
6: Yeah. Come on. Yeah.
1: And I forget, there's a distinction between what the various versions of that do. I can never remember what it is. You've got Cialis, Viagra, Levitra, blah, blah, blah.
5: And there's one you take every day, right?
6: That doesn't matter because he's taking Viagra. We know that. And so that's as needed.
1: Maybe go to another doctor and see what's going on.
2: Yes, get a second opinion.
5: Or double up
1: your
5: dose.
1: Or my idea of duct tape and a popsicle stick.
4: but your auntie can't help it.
1: Well, the upside is she gets to eat the popsicle.
6: Why does she get to eat the popsicle?
4: I didn't know you were putting the popsicle itself on with the stick.
2: Oh, that'd be
1: because
2: fun.
1: Because when she... Wait a minute. Yeah. I see what you're going after, Josh. When she eats the popsicle, it's so erotic it causes him to become aroused.
2: Oh, what if you put the popsicle, wrap it around the... And then...
4: She gets a treat as well as the popsicle.
1: I think that might cause. I think the cold,
6: I can't imagine.
1: Maybe a hot kielbasa.
2: You can't imagine a popsicle.
6: No, why this guy's got an not getting an erection?
4: Someone had to. This is sexy.
6: Oh, this sure is fun.
8: Now it's touching you.
6: That really helps, honey.
3: Thanks a lot for the sex.
1: Your girdle is scratching my face. Okay.
3: Whatever, Limparama.
1: We've done some good work here. Allie Breen can be found Allibreen, as I said, and of course she's on also just as Allib on OnlyFans. What's the latest thing you're marketing on OnlyFans?
4: I'm just doing more creative, fun, like TikTok style videos. I don't have any more like flea market items to put up there, but I have to work on that. I got to get some merch.
1: you got to get game worn merch.
6: Remember, exactly. selling panties is like selling cars. You don't want to sell one pair to one guy.
4: You don't
6: want to
4: saturate the market.
6: You want to sell multiple pair to one guy over a certain
4: amount of
6: years.
4: That's what seems to be the case. The people who like them seem to be repeat customers.
6: Well, your answer is just buy more underwear and sell them.
2: Why don't you have a monthly subscription? Have a monthly subscription.
4: That's a really good
2: service.
4: Idea.
2: Yeah. And then the guys can get 12 a year. Get one every month.
3: You could get out of it and just concentrate on comedy. Either way.
6: No way.
3: That's fine.
1: The guys got rushing home. The Wells Fargo wagon's going to bring me. The Wells Fargo wagon's got Allie's panties
2: Wells
1: for me.
3: The music man, everybody. The music man.
1: I just saw it on Broadway.
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3: Hello.
2: With us in the studio, that man right there is comedian Al Jackson. We call him Al Sweetface Jackson.
4: Yes.
2: Because he... where did that come from? Was it... it sounds like a baseball player's nickname.
5: I think I might have a nickname. Sweetface, yeah.
2: Mm-hmm. But
5: actually, there's a... one of the characters, I forget who it is. I don't know who the actor is, in Butch Cassidy and the Sundance Kid, who they always tell Sweetface to tell the posse that Butch and Sundance just rode out of town.
3: Mm-hmm.
5: And when Sweetface, everybody believes him because he has such a sweet face.
3: I see.
5: Because
3: yeah.
5: Butch says, if he told me I rode out of town, I'd believe him.
3: Mm-hmm.
5: And,
3: right.
5: But he does one time, and LaForge and Lord Baltimore don't believe him, so.
2: Right. Mm-hmm.
5: Go watch Butch Cassidy. It's a good movie.
2: We have comedian Shane Moss.
3: Except for the musical part.
2: In the studio.
5: Yeah, the raindrops keep falling.
6: Oh, come on. You don't like the bicycle scene?
3: Stupid. Right. Stupid.
2: The first MTV video in the middle of a movie.
5: Yeah.
6: Yeah.
2: But you can't argue
6: true.
2: With the fact that it made a fortune and was hugely successful.
6: That's the first time.
2: Now, Al, I know you're moving to Los Angeles.
7: Yes.
2: You're going to be working with...
7: I'm going to be living right underneath Shane's roommate. So I can hear everything.
3: Nice.
7: Epic. That was killer.
2: You'll be working with Shaq.
7: Yes.
2: The great Shaquille O'Neal, which will be fun for you. Now, I know you've traveled all over the country. Is Los Angeles the place you want to live? Didn't you live in... You lived in New York. You lived in
7: New York.
2: Beachwood, Ohio. You lived in...
7: Lived in Miami for almost 10 years. So I don't know. I mean, you know, my wife's a beach girl, and like I never went to the beach ever. Like, I lived in Miami 10 years. I probably went to the beach 8 times. This is not my thing. Black dudes don't. I don't care.
2: Yeah.
7: I don't care.
6: You're as tan as you're
7: gonna get. This is fine. I'm good at this shade. Cocoa. The cocoa color.
3: Nice.
7: I'm fine.
3: Nice.
7: So, but I mean, you know, I feel like like Shane's super funny. I kind of want to ask you, like, were you scared when you moved to LA that, like, I feel like it's so nice, like, in somewhere like Malibu, like, you're not going to be funny anymore?
5: You're so
7: like, what are you going to be mad about as a comic? You're like, I have a hot girlfriend living in Malibu. Like, what are you writing about?
8: It's definitely, it's hard to be upset when you're, like, at the beach. There's no, like, no one's ever, like, suicidal at the beach. Like, well, nice day for a drowning.
2: Now, you were just in San Francisco, right?
7: I was there.
2: Northern California.
7: Yes, I was in San Fran, and I'm going to slowly tell this story.
6: Okay.
7: In case I need to be cut off.
3: Okay. All right.
7: And I'm going to edit this, but we as adults will understand what we're going to talk about.
3: All right.
5: Okay. All right.
7: We know, Shane, I'm sure you're good friends with Jim Jeffries. You know Jim pretty well?
8: I know Jim.
3: Comedian,
7: Yeah, mm-hmm. Comedian.
2: Was he
7: super
2: the
7: funny
2: Australian
7: dude.
2: Guy?
7: Good friend. He taped his 1 hour special. So I go out there to San Fran. I just do the warm up for him. And me and my wife went out there and we got super drunk.
6: Yeah.
7: Like, not like this is like cool. This is like so you guys can understand the rest of the story. We got hammered and we get back to the room and my wife grabbed me by the collar the way like you would grab a guy that like owed you money in a bar.
6: Yeah.
3: Uh-huh.
7: And she goes, I want you to take me like I stole something.
3: Okay.
7: Yes.
3: Okay.
7: So you can insert the word there.
6: Right.
7: And
6: mm-hmm.
7: I was like, I remember thinking like, if she had told that to 20-year-old Al, like, I'd have been like, okay, well, it's about to go. My first thought, I swear to God, I'm 35. I was like, I should have eaten something. I was like, oh, my, I feel dizzy and lightheaded. Like, I'm like, I can't do that. Like, I'm like, we're going to have to negotiate. Maybe we can do it. Like, I know you've been reading my emails. Or I know you ate my leftovers. So it's like, we're going to have to
2: negotiate. She stole your sandwich.
7: Yeah, like, we're going to have to lower expectations. It's late. I don't feel good.
5: I'm going to get some water.
7: Yeah, like, you can save that.
5: Stretch first. Yeah.
7: Yeah.
2: I got to stretch first.
7: Yeah, exactly.
5: Come on.
7: Do that tricep stretch.
5: Uh-huh. Yeah. Wow. Oh, look what we found.
2: You got to.
3: What do we have?
7: Yeah, a little Tribe Called Quest.
2: We got to.

0: can.
1: Yes, you can.
0: And that sounds kind of sounds like who was what big band was it who they would sing and the band would answer. It was like Tommy Dorsey or somebody, right?
2: Probably, yeah.
0: Yeah. Yeah. Mm-hmm. You guys remember that?
3: No.
2: I do.
3: Can-Can, Yes We Can. That's what I was thinking it was.
0: Oh, Wrong. Pointer Sisters?
3: The Pointer Sisters, yeah. I'm sorry, could we go back to his story? He's mid...
4: No, that was...
0: No, that was it.
3: Oh, it ends with you being dizzy.
4: It ends with me disappointing my wife. Just like, if you don't hear the end of the story, just imagine that Genesis happened. Is disappointed.
3: Yeah. Oh, she does become Exodus.
4: Yeah, exactly.
5: Man. There's an infinite amount of men disappointing women in the bedroom. Yeah. Jokes to any male comedian. Yeah. Man, every day, just another new story to tell. It's tough to predict what like the opposite sex is looking for. That's why like women starve themselves and guys are just obsessed with their organ because they think that's all that. Women care about. They think that's just like their favorite thing in the whole world. I can't get enough of it. And
3: do you have a name for yours?
5: Little Shane, actually. It's not very creative. But,
3: Al, I'm hoping you went with Big Al.
4: Yeah. That's something. No, I just feel like...
3: Maybe something biblical that sounds...
4: Every woman I've talked to, everyone I've talked to has been like, hey, do you like to get a picture of your man, you know, sent to you? Everyone's like, that does nothing for us.
6: Mm-hmm.
4: It does
6: nothing.
4: Yeah. But men are like, wait till you see, but look at this angle.
5: I know. Uh-huh.
4: Like, they don't
5: so
4: want it.
5: We're just so excited to show it to them. Huh? Women... Is it a good one? What do you think? No, seriously, though. Is it good?
4: I have a dime for scale.
0: Uh-huh. Is this a good one?
6: Yeah. Well, I think you should go with Goliath.
4: Yeah.
3: See, there you go.
2: Oh, my.
3: Keep with that biblical theme.
4: I like Okay.
5: Uh-huh. I'll be David then. Now we got a sword fight.
6: Okay, that's creepy and weird. That
4: is we are staying at the same hotel. So we can make this happen.
3: We have we have comedians Al Jackson and Shane Moss hanging out in the studio. Well, not, let me rephrase that. They're within the confines of the studio. There's no hanging of any kind.
4: Not yet.
3: No, Al, we've established a few things about you. Your wife's beautiful name, her name is Genesis.
4: Yes.
3: And you wanted to name your son, who's now 5, you wanted to name him Action Jackson.
4: I feel like we need to start like a some kind of petition online to just get this changed.
2: You can always nickname him that, call him Action.
4: Yeah.
2: You know that.
4: Well, how about, let's start working on the second boy. If I have another boy, I'm taking suggestions right now.
0: Mm-hmm.
4: Like, because I don't want to go, she wants to name him Isaiah. I'm like, all right, we already have one.
3: Yeah, but Elijah.
4: Yeah, we already have Elijah, so let's step out of bounds a little bit with the next name.
2: How about Reggie?
4: Reggie Jackson. They're like, how can we get your name to be blacker than your dad's? Let's see.
0: Yeah, Reggie Jackson, not a white guy.
3: Probably
0: not.
3: You could do something hip and biblical.
4: Yeah.
3: Like Deuteronomy.
2: Dude,
4: how about Epic Jackson?
3: You'd call him
6: Epic
3: Dude
6: Jackson.
4: Epic Jackson.
6: Mm-hmm.
4: He's got a lot to live up to. What's your name?
2: How about
4: Epic?
2: Killer? Killer Jackson. Now
5: Epic
2: you're talking.
5: Son is Epic.
3: See, Killer would be funny until he was in about, I don't know.
2: Well, no one would mess with Killer Jackson.
3: But I mean, like a 3-year-old, then Killer would be funny.
4: Yeah.
3: But not when he's, you know.
5: Not a 18-year-old killer named Killer.
4: Yeah.
2: Yeah. Uh-huh. Yeah.
4: I kind of like that name, though, Killer.
0: Killer, that is a cool name.
5: That actually is.
4: It's kind of cool in a way.
5: Yeah. Well,
2: you
5: there
2: can
5: you go.
2: Spell it Killer and pronounce it Kyler.
4: Yeah,
6: no,
4: yeah. Once it gets of age, you're like, no, I'm Kyler. The cops like, we don't care. We're going to pull you over anyway.
2: Uh-huh. Kyler.
3: Yeah, I see. No, are you?
6: You want him to get a job someday, don't you?
4: Yeah.
6: I don't think he's going to get past resume.
4: It's just
6: Killer Jackson wants to work here.
4: Yeah, it'll be Jackson, comma Killer though. So people
5: but who's not always go by like K or something.
0: But during a job interview, who's not going to hire him?
7: Uh-huh. Yeah, my name's Killer Jackson.
0: Uh-huh. Okay.
2: Well,
0: I tell you what we're going
4: to
0: do.
4: He just goes, you have a very lovely family. It'd be a shame if something happened to him.
0: All right, sir. Here's what we'll do.
3: Now, Al, are you a big Obama fan?
4: I am, man. And it's like... It's weird because I always shy. I don't know how you are, Shane, about talking about politics on stage. I never do it first because I have no idea what I'm talking about. So I never, never, ever.
3: Well, no wonder you're.
4: But but it's like I do like he when the U.S. right before we started playing our Olympic things, we had our warm up games, and Obama and his wife showed up at a game, and they showed up on the kiss cam. Did you guys see this?
6: Yeah. Mm-hmm.
4: And they kissed. And I think everybody in the country, like, looked. I watched that, and I was like, no matter how you feel about politics, I was like, oh, my God. the president and his wife still bang. Like, yeah. You could tell by the way they kissed. And I was like, because remember when Al Gore kissed his wife and it was just like weird and everybody's like, can you guys stop now so I can have sex at some point in my life? It was just robotic. And like, they could, like, Obama and his wife kissed. And I was like, I feel like he's been pushing the economy and hope. I feel like he was just, the hope that he gives is like, you and your wife will still bang when you're 50. I think it's like, look, you know, I can't pray for the economy, but your wife will walk right for a week. You know what I'm saying?
2: That, there you go.
4: That's what, just push that. Like, I promise you and your wife will still be together. I love it. That was, I thought that was so beautiful.
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14: Goddess, this warlock is ready to roll. Winning!
15: Where are we going today, Dudley?
14: It's on, baby. I'm in the driver's seat and the trolls are riding shotgun. I'm stoked on a drug called Charlie Sheen, steering towards the sun. I'm an F-18 bro, and I will destroy you in the air and deploy my ordnance to the ground.
15: Can you be a little more specific?
14: I'm going to a strip club. Duh.
15: Ooh, sounds good, hot stuff. Okay, up ahead, you're going to turn right at the three-way stop. You know, speaking of three-ways, I remember back in college, my roommate and I ordered a pizza. Well, we didn't have any cash to pay the delivery guy, so we had to work something out. Mm-hmm. Let's just say that pizza dough wasn't the only thing filled with sausage that night.
14: Been there. Yes. Bring it. The only thing that can make this trip more awesome is if I whip out my machete.
15: Mm. Charlie, you're so naughty. Mm. Oopsie. You kind of rolled through that stop sign back there.
16: Uh-oh.
15: That's just like me. Barely legal.
14: Oh, yeah. Barely legal. That's the way I roll. Sorry, my life is so much more bitchin' than yours. I planned it this way.
17: It's the only GPS system endorsed by Charlie Sheen.
2: How about that?
17: Porn star.
15: Okay, Charlie, make a left and hop on Johnson Street. I just love hopping on Johnson. Oh, this is exciting. Look, there's a tunnel up ahead. Now, enter it slowly.
14: Uh-huh. Oh, God. Oh, yeah, baby. Spank my butt and call me Johnny Cash.
15: Uh-oh. Watch out for that puddle. Uh-oh. Look, it splashed all over me. I'm so wet. Oh, Charlie, honey, that exit ramp is just ahead. Are you ready to get off?
14: Duh. I heard he did. Winning.
16: Winning.
15: Now that's what I call Adonis DNA.
17: So if you want a ride you'll never forget, get Charlie Sheen's porn star GPS system.
2: Hilarious.
15: Hey, big fella. Are you ready to go again?
14: Duh. Yes, times infinity, because I am on a drug called Charlie Sheen. It's not available because if you try it, you will die. Your face will melt off, and your children will weep over your exploded body covered in undigested hummus and dragon breath. Winning!
18: There was this bass player, and he was sitting in a bar just getting really, really drunk. He was mad at the world.
2: Yeah.
18: He had been fired from his latest job, mad at everyone, just angry, drinking. So he leaves the bar. He's very, very drunk. He's walking down the street, and across the street is a nun walking the other direction.
2: Mm-hmm.
18: Well, bass player runs across the street, knocks her down, and just starts kicking her and hitting her and going crazy.
2: A drunk bass player.
18: A drunk bass player. And he looks down and says, "You're not so tough now, are you, Batman?"
19: This is why we get mail. That's it for our show. Based on.
16: Are the stars out tonight? I don't care if it's cloudy or bright. Because I'm blind.
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22: 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And I worked the state fair.
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2: There's Josh Arnold.
3: Hi.
2: He's at Kermit. The I never liked Kermit when he would, it's the Muppet Show, and he would go, hey!
3: Oh, I always loved that. Very excited, though.
2: It's just so obvious he was a puppet. There's Ace Cosby.
4: You know, I think that talking frog may be a puppet.
2: Ace is trying. I feel bad for Ace because he's trying his best to insult me today, and it's just
4: it's
2: not working. We had our greatest show ever on Friday. I bet you were working on that.
5: Did we not have fun Friday?
3: Well,
6: it was a hell of a show.
3: It wasn't because of of Chick's absence.
2: Peaceful. See what he's doing? See what he did?
6: I see.
2: There's Willie Griswold.
7: I really did want you to be here, man. When that guy was doing his Uranus bits, you would have killed him.
4: You were missed.
2: Here's the problem. If you keep talking about it, he'll be back. Okay. So
6: we had the mayor of Uranus, Missouri. Is that the name of the town?
3: Yeah.
6: And he is indeed the proprietor of a place called the
8: Fudge Factory.
6: Uranus Fudge Factory.
3: Indeed.
6: Mm-hmm. Make a fine product.
3: I've been. It's fun. Uh-huh. Silly.
6: Okay.
8: They do make a fine fudge.
3: They do, yeah.
8: Oh.
6: Okay. Well, he was our guest. And
2: he was.
6: You missed it, Jake.
2: Yes,
6: I'm so
2: did.
6: Sorry. Now, we turn back to the Bob and Tom Sports page.
2: I can't do it. I found something online that I'm very interested in, but if I bring it up, I know you're going to be upset. So I don't want to.
8: What is it?
2: Okay. Evidently, this is on the up and up. There's someone out there has come up with the idea to put backpacks with little cameras on rats to help them find survivors in disaster areas.
3: God. Oh, that's a good idea.
2: Isn't that a great idea? Sure, yeah. It's morose and awful, but
6: yeah,
2: look at the little rat. He looks. Like,
3: the pack is pretty extensive. Like it's rather large.
2: So it's like he's got enough food. It probably has food in there and
3: water.
2: And some sort of a communication device so he can talk to base.
8: Yeah,
6: I assume there's a battery with a light.
3: Yeah.
2: No, the rat has to crank it himself. Yes, there's power on the thing. Yes,
6: no, but I mean, there's got to be a light.
3: Yeah, there is. Yeah.
2: Well, yeah, there's a light.
3: Either that or it's ultraviolet camera, but.
2: How many TV stations across the country are using it? It's our new cameraman.
3: Rat cam.
6: Wow. Okay. Well, are these things being used in actual natural disasters right now?
3: Well, we got to wait for the next one.
2: Yeah.
3: They got them. They're just rats sitting there with their backs on.
8: Waiting for the call.
6: They're lined up with the parachute string.
3: Yes.
6: They're about to dive out of the plane.
2: Geronimo! This project comes out of Belgium.
3: Oh, where the waffles come from.
2: That's right.
8: Oh, that's a good thing.
2: Tiny high-tech backpacks to help first responders search for the survivors among rubble and disaster. Rats are typically quite curious and like to explore and eat flesh. That's the key. That's the key for search and rescue. The rats are currently being trained to find survivors in a simulated disaster zone.
8: Whoa.
2: Boy, that's got to be a good
3: Project Willard, they're calling it.
2: No.
6: Did we ever do this story? I was just envisioning the rats, like I said, in one of those movies where all the guys are about to jump out of the plane and mm-hmm. they've got their clip to the wire and

0: Was
1: all that wind?
0: 10,000 foot queef. Is that what you're asking?
1: I would think. 10 kids and all that wind? Come on. Yeah, see? There she goes.
2: Poor woman. Is that a biplane? No, no.
3: It's the old lady falling.
0: Well, congratulations. Happy birthday, ma'am. Hope you had a nice day. So could we get back to the sports page? Or are you still reading about the rat thing?
3: I'm reading. I'm okay, fascinated
0: could you
3: about
0: share
3: the,
0: with
3: I'm
0: us?
3: Fascinated
4: stupid world record.
3: Are you ready?
2: Yep.
3: Okay. A man in the United Kingdom is raising money for charity by sitting in every seat at his favorite soccer stadium.
0: Was that right?
5: What an achievement.
2: That's ridiculous.
1: What an achievement, Pat.
3: Something called Coventry Live reports that Simon Osborne spent 35 hours sitting in all 42,785 seats at the Premier League ground pitch.
6: How about that?
2: 35 hours?
7: He hasn't gone to thousands of games, and each game he sits in a different seat. He just sits in one, and he goes, look at this, and he goes to the next seat and goes, yep. Man, check this view out.
0: So is someone from Guinness sitting there counting this?
3: The 42-year-old fan said he was left in complete agony after spending an average of 2 seconds in each seat while working his way through the entire
6: stadium. Think about the core workout you're getting
2: there. Think about the quads.
6: Up and down.
2: Yeah.
6: Gosh. Sucks.
7: It's not a core workout. You're just sitting and standing. It's just like going to Catholic
6: Church.
7: Yeah,
6: that works your core when you, bend your middle.
3: Yeah, your core.
7: Your core.
6: Right.
0: And he's doing it for charity.
6: Oh, no.
2: Oh, my goodness gracious.
6: I mean, we can't get mad because it was right there. Well, I mean, it's a legit joke.
3: Well, hang on a comment.
0: So his ass is taking quite a pounding. Well. Just up and down and up and down.
6: Man.
0: Wow. And it's still more exciting than most soccer matches, by the way.
2: What do you have against soccer?
0: Nothing.
3: You know, I really got into the World Cup the last time it was played on the TV.
0: On the
3: You're with me on this, am I right? Yeah.
6: The old boob tube.
3: Radio Godzillas and Christie. I don't know what that means. Yesterday, starting pitcher for the Padres was Yu Darvish.
2: Me chick.
3: No, I do it.
2: Oh.
3: You don't talk on... I'm not talking just to you. There are other people in here. There are people listening in their cars. You, Darvish.
0: Me, chick.
6: Yeah, see?
3: Son of a bitch!
6: You know how it is. You take a breath, they get nervous.
3: I know.
6: We can go off the air, you know.
3: Oh, my God, chick died! Anyway... And hey, Tom, in chess, the players record their moves. The squares on the board are designated by letters across and numbers up and down. So moving a rook can be recorded as RB4. I imagine it would be quite easy to use Morse code.
0: That's what I said.
3: With the anal vibrating beads. That's from David in Cedar Falls, Iowa, and gets right back up.
6: Just giving you a little more clarification.
3: I'm just telling you.
0: But so, I mean,
3: this guy knows what he's talking about.
0: You'd have to be, I mean, really focused. Don't you think?
2: To count all the dots and dashes?
3: No, no, no.
0: Was that a dot dash or a dash dot?
3: Are you saying that if you weren't focused, you had something up your butt that was vibrating? If you weren't focused on it, a couple of buzzes would get right by you?
6: Well, you wouldn't know a dash from a dot, maybe.
0: Yeah, I mean...
3: I bet this is a dash, and this is a dot.
0: Yeah.
2: Yeah.
6: Some of those dots go by quick.
0: Like Charlie Callis. Now, was that a dash or was that flatulence?
3: Hey, can we hear Charlie Callis?
6: Now,
3: I
6: see the point here. I mean, if you're a chess player with anal beads, your ass needs to be on the ball.
0: It seems very unlikely to me that this happened. So back to your interesting story about the rats.
3: Yeah. They're being trained to find victims.
0: But they tie little packs on it?
3: They have little camera packs.
0: So they're rat packs.
6: They are indeed rat packs.
0: What if they have any, like, Sinatra? Do they name them with rat pack names?
3: I don't know.
7: Sammy.
0: This is little Joey Bishop.
2: And Peter Lawford. Yeah.
0: This hamster. Okay. I'm sorry. We were going to get back to sports.
4: Stupid world record.
3: A man ran the Berlin Marathon with a pineapple on his head.
6: Hmm. Is that right?
3: Mr. Moshe Lederfein managed to balance the fruit atop his bald head for the entirety of the marathon.
2: That's
3: running
2: impressive.
3: At an 11-minute mile pace. Hang on a second. And you left out the most important part of the story is that they do have a pineapple tea, if you will, that sat on the top.

0: top of his head, and then they placed the pineapple in that.
1: Okay.
0: It's a little ring, a little donut where the pineapple sat.
2: He put the Ran in Carmen Miranda.
3: Yeah. maybe if you'd waited a little longer.
0: Yeah.
2: Maybe if you all would just kiss my ass, these jokes would work a little better.
4: That's the response.
3: So wait a second.
0: For Carmen Miranda.
3: The guy.
2: Wait, yeah, Tom,
0: these
2: Tom
0: amazing
2: said
0: jokes.
3: So the guy's got a pineapple on his head.
0: Yes.
3: And you're trying to clarify that he had a pineapple
1: holder.
3: Tea, as you put it.
2: Well, it is easier.
0: I saw the story. I sent it to you, you giant dick. And I know what the picture looked like.
3: That's at giant dick.
0: I'm sorry. my apologies.
3: .com.
0: What song did Carmen Miranda, doesn't it? Was he a tiki tiki tiki?
2: Probably something like that.
1: Is she the one famous for not wearing underwear?
3: Yes, there's a famous still photograph of her spinning. She was she's quite clearly not wearing any underwear.
0: Mm. But wasn't she
2: a bunch of fruit on her head?
0: I thought clean shaven or something, right?
3: No, just the opposite.
0: Well, how could you tell then if there
3: looked
0: were
3: like,
0: anything?
3: Looked like she had Che Guevara between her legs.
2: Oh, I thought she was just trying to open a coconut.
1: That's what I.
2: Oh, sorry, Chris.
1: Close.
2: So now we're not laughing because I. She also had the.
3: So this guy's got
2: Mondays.
0: Am I right?
3: Now wait a second. Now, Christy, you said, if the guy has a pineapple on his head, it means he's a swinger.
1: Yeah.
3: You have to explain this to
1: me. Well, there are a couple of different things, but if you have a pineapple on your door, it's supposed to signify that you're a swinger. They say upside down pineapples on the cruise ships. Is that correct?
2: Oh, yeah. I've heard upside down as well.
5: Oh, I've heard just the pineapple.
1: Yeah, I've heard the
2: flamingos
1: pineapple
2: as well.
1: Oh, really?
2: Yeah.
1: Now, in the South, like in South Carolina, where my niece lives in Charleston, the pineapple is a sign of hospitality. Like you give...
2: Wow, yeah.
1: A pineapple.
2: Do my wife.
3: Very, very hospitable of you, Mrs. Johnson. Those were nice panties, but why are they on the floor?
0: So, oh, see?
1: I think maybe it's regional.
0: Carmen Miranda had a song called Cheeky Cheeky Boom Cheek.
1: Oh.
0: How do I not have this song? Cheeky Cheeky Boom. Cheeky Cheeky Boom
1: Cheek.
0: I've lost my mind. I'm firmly embracing
3: my insanity.
0: I'm
3: sure we can dig this up somewhere. Is it on Spotify?
0: Well, I don't know.
2: Carmen Miranda.
1: This might be
2: a very fine producer. I'm sure we'll get it to you.
1: He's working on it. I can see him scrambling back there.
3: Who would... I'm sorry. So this guy's running with a pineapple on his head. This is it.
0: This is Cheeky Cheeky Boom Cheek.
2: I like it.
0: Ladies and gentlemen, Carmen Miranda.
6: Meu ganso faz cheeky cheeky boom cheek. Pra eu cantar.
0: Bad news is, this is my sports theme. Sorry.
6: Com a canção do Chica Chica Boom Chica.
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7: Oh, yeah.
9: I always heard that his herb was top shelf. I just could not wait to find out for myself.
10: Don't knock it till you've tried it. Well, I've tried it, my friend. And I'll never smoke weed with Willie again.

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3: 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Christy Lee at the news desk.
4: Hey, Chick.
3: Hey, there's Pat Godwin in the performance room.
5: Hey, Chick.
3: Hey, there's Josh Arnold at, Josh Arnold.
5: Chick.
4: Wow.
3: There's Jess Hooker joins us.
6: Hi.
3: And I'm going to dive into something she's made. It's a frittata. Is that what it is?
6: I think technically it's a quiche. No, a quiche? It doesn't have a crust. It's a frittata. You're right.
3: Oh,
6: frittata.
3: Did you hear that? Did you write that down? The difference between a frittata and a quiche? If I
6: no
3: asked
6: crust.
3: You that later, what would you say? He's lost. Hi, Ace Cosby.
7: I'm sure they're both delicious.
5: I love it.
7: I was thinking we could write a song based on my Sharona, my frittata.
3: My frittata.
7: Delicious. That sound you're hearing is the real thing. That's real music as it's happening. That brilliant keyboard. Did I say keyboard?
6: Keyboard.
5: I love keyboard.
3: Keyboard.
5: On the keyboard.
7: I blame James Hill on the keyboards because he's the one that poured me that high-octane coffee.
5: Pat, can you play Freebird on the keyboard?
8: I can. All night long.
7: That's James Hill on the keyboards, Bill Ritter on the bass, Joe Maddox on the drums, Duke Tomato on the guitar, the brass to mouth horns, P.J. Inger on the trumpet, the saxophones, Jay Young and Neil Broker. Sounded great, guys. Isn't this terrific?
5: Yes.
7: The house band, they're going to be doing a bunch of stuff for us coming up today. But right now, we're going to switch gears and get some more sports out of Chick McGee. Is that correct?
3: Well,
7: thank you very much, Duke Tomato.
6: All right, what's in the frittata?
3: I'd love to give you some more sports, but I'm having some of the frittata. It was just sitting here.
5: Frittata is mainly egg, right?
6: Mm-hmm. Yeah, it's mainly egg, and I add sour cream to mine to thicken it up a little bit.
4: Mm-hmm.
6: But also there is sun-dried tomatoes and basil and...
5: Bacon?
6: No, actually, that's pancetta. It's like an Italian bacon or ham.
7: Don't tell him. He lied to him. When he says bacon, so no, that's chihuahua. Then we get the spit take.
3: You know what, though? Out of all the dogs, I think I could eat a chihuahua.
8: Oh, you could.
5: I think I could. Might have a little chorizo.
7: Oh, right. I'm sorry I brought up a joke.
3: Chihuahua on a stick? Who wants chihuahua?
5: Hey, one of our former presidents ate dog. I think we can do it, too.
7: Teddy Roosevelt?
5: No, Barack Obama.
6: What?
5: You've never heard that he ate dog when he was a kid?
7: No.
5: Yeah.
3: I was gonna guess that's who it was.
5: Yeah. But... when he lived in Indonesia for a while.
3: No. Right? Hawaii. There are a lot of dog eaters.
7: You know what they say. Pineapple and dog. I'm so sorry. We have a really odd request, Pat.
8: Okay.
7: I'm gonna have to read this news story for you to get to this. This came out of Maryville, Tennessee. A man was jailed on felony charges after dipping his testicles into a container of salsa
5: that was
7: being delivered to a customer who had ordered the food online.
3: I'm gonna dip my balls in it.
6: Yeah.
7: And then this genius posted a video of himself dipping his testicles in the salsa, saying, "This is what you get when you give an 89-cent tip for an almost 30-minute drive." Now, apparently, this is a situation in which you can tip the driver prior to receiving your food. By the way, they have fired the woman who was the official delivery driver. He was her passenger.
6: Right.
7: And the alleged salsa testicle dipper was behind bars at the time of this, at the time of this news story. And the company, by the way, issued a refund for the tainted food. So... This guy, 31 years of age, is accused of dipping, by the way, both of his testicles.
6: Well, you know.
7: In the customer's salsa.
3: Well, if you're going to
6: go
8: full ball.
6: Go for it.
3: I don't think you can be that selective and do just the one. I think you're going to at least get a little bit on the other one.
6: Don't they kind of like sitting together?
7: Yes. Well. Yeah, but sometimes one's a little lower than the other.
3: You have odd balls.
5: So tainted is a bit of a misnomer here.
7: Yeah. Yeah.
6: Yes.
7: You'd have to go deep to really taint the food. Thank you, Josh.
3: And you know, DoorDash's wonderful secret is, or all these food services, is that when you check the box, leave the food. I don't want to interact with you.
8: I love that.
3: I want the food.
7: Yeah, well, so does the nearby raccoon.
3: And get out.
5: Well, they don't want to interact with us either, I would imagine.
3: No, of course not. That's the glory of DoorDash.
7: The moral of the story is tip properly.
4: Of course.
5: But for all we know, this guy could have been waiting at home with a $20 bill ready to hand to him.
7: You typically tip in advance on the card.
5: Let's say he used a debit card. He didn't have enough for the tip. He had some cash.
4: Yeah.
5: I'm just saying.
7: No,
5: this guy
7: are.
5: Shouldn't have assumed.
7: Okay, well.
9: Tell him what happens when you assume, Dickie. He'll make a real butthead out of you.
7: Okay. So now, Pat, you have a tribute to this guy?
10: Yeah. I dip my balls in the salsa. I dip my balls in the salsa. I call it balsa. That's balls in the salsa.

0: dip.
1: That was
2: just a theme today.
1: A special request for Joe in Toledo.
2: Hey, Joe.
1: Who reminded us of the balsa tribute.
2: Uh-huh.
1: Joey. He goes, we often think about it as we're eating chips and salsa. Knowing that they're ball-free.
3: pardon me, ma'am. Is this salsa
2: as much
3: ball-free?
2: As they know.
1: Okay, well, now we turn back to the sports page. Is that correct?
4: Mm-mm.
3: You know, one time I was eating salsa. Jake, I was eating salsa and I found a pube in my salsa.
2: Oh, you did?
4: Really?
3: And I told the waiter and he goes, hey, be quiet, otherwise everybody will want one. The classics, huh?
4: What is the one waiter? How, there's a fly in my soup? What is he doing?
1: No, the one about this.
4: Backstroke? What is it? No.
3: Yeah, what's this fly doing in my soup? Looks to me like the backstroke.
1: Oh, I thought you meant the one about the thumb.
4: What's that? Oh, that's right. The guy, the waiter, the server, brought my steak over and had his thumb on my steak. And I said, could you take your thumb off of my steak? And he said, well, if you want it to fall on the floor again.
3: It's all good.
1: Well, these are all classics.
4: I think that's Groucho, actually.
2: Okay. Speaking of steak, we have a story.
3: Oh.
2: How you like your steak cooked might make or break your relationship.
4: Well, here's the thing. There's
5: someone in
4: this room right now who orders steak in...
2: Well,
3: this happened to me.
6: I learned a new term when we...
4: Pardon me.
6: When we had our lunch the other day.
4: Okay.
6: I learned a new term. I ordered my steak well done.
4: Mm-hmm.
6: She said, no pink.
5: No pink. That's what you say. That sounds better.
6: Yes.
5: I like that.
3: Okay, no pink.
1: Well, now, according to this survey...
4: I'm out for no pink. I got to have some pink.
7: On a date, yeah.
2: According to a recent poll, 70% of Americans considered themselves to be meat lovers. 41% saying they would be critical of anyone ordering or cooking a steak until it's well done.
3: I had a date ruined because of how I ordered my steak.
2: Really?
3: The guy said, how do you want your steak? And I said, how about not across from a mouthy bitch?
2: Oh,
3: and she left.
2: Yeah,
4: wow. Just got up and left. Huh?
3: Yeah,
4: the nerve!
3: I couldn't believe it.
1: So that was good
3: just
1: for
3: because
1: you.
3: Of how I ordered my steak,
1: and then you said, "Oh, by the way, I'll eat hers." Bitch, leave. I'll eat it.
7: What a B word. Yeah.
3: What it's gotten far too. You know, we've gotten far too at ease with it.
2: This is mean. One in three said they would judge a date if they ordered their steak well done. Over 40% said they frown upon slathering a steak in. Anyone?
3: Ketchup.
5: A1?
2: Ketchup.
1: Ketchup.
2: Ooh. Americans love beef so much, 64% would request it as their final meal.
4: Wow. Well, thanks for bumming us out.
3: 61%?
2: Yeah.
1: Wow. That's a relatively
2: 64%.
1: Rare occasion. Sorry.
3: I bet. What do you think the percentage of vegetarians or vegans on death row who ask for a steak is? I'm going to guess 80%.
1: You think there are a lot of vegans on death row? That's a couple of those, what do you call them, Venn diagrams?
3: I think eventually they get so hungry they snap.
1: Wow.
3: Your Honor, I was hangry. No. Man, if I were a judge, I'd hear them out. I've been hangry, and it is.
2: Not good, is it?
1: Oh, see, I see. I think there are also certain cultural... what's the word I'm looking for?
2: I don't know.
3: Weirdities?
1: Yeah, no, I think
2: oddities?
1: The way one orders particular things, I think, is based on the way you grew up.
3: Mm.
5: Oh, yeah.
1: And I was just reading an article about why you should never eat a hamburger that's even pink.
5: Why?
1: They did this survey. They went to like 1,000 grocery stores, including the most expensive.
5: Yeah.
1: And virtually all of them.
2: The way they grind the beef.
1: They had issues. If you don't, for hamburger, you're supposed to cook it very thoroughly.
6: Yeah. So you don't eat pink.
5: Yeah.
1: But now that's different. Now, it's completely different for steak, though, Ace.
4: Do what now?
5: Didn't you have an ex-wife that ate raw hamburger?
4: Yeah, I've told that. Man, she would ball up hamburger like an apple and eat it, chomp.
2: Isn't that called kibbeh or something?
3: She's tartare.
1: Steak tartare. That's a different thing. That would be.
3: Yeah, that is not.
4: Yeah. And that woman is still alive after all my prayers. I'm kidding. We have fun.
3: Divorces, don't we have fun?
2: Speaking of beef, federal authorities saying an investigation.
1: Wait a second now. I think we have to finish this discussion by going around the horn.
2: What?
1: Your steak order, sir?
4: Medium rare.
1: Miss Hooker, yours?
5: Medium.
1: Medium. Now, does that mean slightly pink?
5: I feel like I was judged. Medium. Yeah, I think it's a warm pink center.
1: Okay.
0: Is that a store?
4: And by the way, what is that where they sneak in? I feel like they're talking about me.
8: Well, this guy's stupid. He doesn't know what he's ordering.
1: No, they have to do that because they don't want to have to replace steaks
3: he's
1: all the
3: exactly,
1: time.
3: Right.
5: Yeah, yeah. Because
1: they get jackasses like you that, oh, this isn't rare enough.
5: Right.
4: Well, now...
1: And I have worked in a restaurant, and if you order a well done and they send it back the third time, it goes up the guy's ass and then comes on your plate.
3: And rightfully so.
1: I have seen it happen.
2: You've seen it happen?
1: Yes, I was in the kitchen. The order was called, a Mizithra steak.
3: Huh.
2: What the hell's that?
1: It was some kind of cheese sauce
4: it
1: or something.
4: Sounds like it has penicillin in it.
1: This guy wanted a hockey puck, and he got one, all right. I'm sorry, your order, sir?
3: I like a cool pink center, so I tend to go closer to rare.
1: Oh, yeah. Okay, Christy?
2: Medium rare.
1: Okay, yeah. Ever had that Pittsburgh style?
2: No.
3: That's got to be garbage.
1: It's great. You know, in a cast iron pan, you cook it like in a quarter inch of oil and just burn the hell out of it.
2: I cook mine in a cast iron pan and then put it in the oven.
3: Right.
1: Mm-hmm. Okay, well, Ace, you like yours?
6: No pink.
1: No pink. That's you were going to say well done, and that's wrong.
7: Okay. Hello.
3: Pat, how do you like yours?
7: I like my steak, if I can afford it, medium rare, and if she orders it, the date is over.
3: Oh, I see.
7: We are going
1: now, what if she's paying?
2: Right? Oh, if she's different. Paying.
5: Yeah.
1: I'd like a filet mignon. I two here, one to go.
7: Medium rare.
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14: Guitar god / roadie, I've worked with all the rock legends, written some of the greatest riffs and lyrics too, but for some reason they forget to give me credit. Bustle in your hedgerow, that was mine, wrote that on holiday. Anyway, I keep getting let go, the least little thing goes wrong and I'm fired. But I've had some fun, now here's me own story, featuring some of me favorite ripped off riffs.

too long. I thought I gave her aspirins, but it seems that I was wrong. The Doors sent me to Paris to keep an eye on Jim. I fixed his drink, I drew his bath, and that's the last I saw of him. Things was getting desperate. I was scrounging every meal. I couldn't even get a gig with bloody Captain and Tennille. I'd finally hit rock bottom. I'd take anything. I got a gig with Karen Carpenter to do a catering.

0: At one point, I was in India with the Maharishi, four Beatles, a Beach Boy, and Mia Farrow. What a bunch of wankers!
1: You don't say, we didn't warn you.
2: I'm warning you, don't do that.
1: There's laughter ahead.
3: I should be having a better time if this is a party.
1: This is Bob and Tom Radio.

0: That's a take, Becky. Great job.
1: Okay. Are we done?
2: Yeah. Hey, what's wrong?
1: Oh, you know. Well, I wish I could sing more like Stevie Nicks.
0: You know, Becky, you can sing just like Stevie Nicks with the new Bob and Tom Sing Like Stevie Nicks kit. Here, Becky, give it a try.
1: It's a pair of nose plugs and a dildo.
0: Yeah, go ahead. Put the nose plugs on your nose.
3: You mean like this?
0: That's perfect.
3: Okay. What's the dildo for?
0: Turn on the vibrating dildo. Hold the vibrating dildo against your throat while you sing, and you sound just like Stevie Nicks.

0: And guys, we haven't forgotten about you. Would you like to sound like Bob Dylan during his famous Nashville Skyline period? Put on your nose clips, grab a harmonica, drop your trousers, and mid-song, cram the vibrator up your...
1: My big grass bed, that's where I like to lay, lay, lay.
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3: In the Cincinnati Reds hat.
4: Yeah.
3: Batting third.
5: Pedro Barbone.
3: Griswold.
6: Not a Red.
3: Tom Griswold.
7: He was a Red.
5: We have a list of everyone's favorite Super Bowl foods that Chick has found.
3: That's right. Number one, baked
5: highly
3: potatoes.
5: Highly inaccurate. Yep. What else? Buffalo, scrambled eggs.
3: Buffalo chicken. That doesn't sound too bad. Have a guy there making omelets? Yeah. Or scrambled eggs?
5: Right.
4: Depending on where you live, it might be a games on early.
5: Now, are you going to be going to... You're not going to watch the Super Bowl with other people.
3: Oh, no. Gosh, no.
5: You like to watch your football by yourself.
3: Absolutely. Yep. Just me and the girls.
4: You don't want a party?
3: That actually, I had a pain in my side, like someone stabbed me when you said that.
7: Let's party.
4: Can I go to a party?
5: Now, I assume,
7: we'll
5: Christy,
7: get some IPAs. Knowing what I know about party.
5: Knowing what I know about this room, I assume Ace will watch it by himself. Is that correct?
8: I'm going to record it and fast forward through the game and watch the commercials.
5: Okay. Thank you very much. I knew that we couldn't get an ordinary answer.
3: No straight answer.
5: Christy, you're probably the only one that'll go to a Super Bowl party.
4: I'll go to a friend's. Yeah, neighbors probably. Friends.
5: Josh, will you even watch it?
9: Probably not. Yeah, I simply don't care.
4: We usually go for the first half.
3: Is that right?
9: Yeah, I don't care.
3: Wasn't it Leonardo DiCaprio says he loves to go grocery shopping during the Super Bowl?
5: Because there's no one around and no one bothers him. Yeah, that's cool.
9: And if there's ever a commercial I want to see, they're online a week before
3: and infinitely
9: afterwards. So I
5: Okay, all right.
9: I know.
5: No, that's fine.
3: I bet there'll be a couple Marvel movie commercials or some big blockbuster.
5: Are they still making those dumb things?
9: People enjoy them.
5: Okay, great.
3: $1 billion, Josh, those movies make?
9: Yeah, well, they are seeing diminishing returns.
5: Yeah, they've had a couple huge flops lately. I did see watching the game on Sunday, the commercial for Superman.
3: Oh, yeah.
5: They're dusting that one off. I'm not sure who the new Superman is.
3: I'm beside myself. I'm so excited about seeing the Superman because Super Dog's finally in the movie. I'm very excited.
4: What?
3: Super Dog?
5: Yes. In the commercial.
9: Is that true?
4: Does he have a cape?
5: He doesn't look like the old drawing of Super Dog.
3: Yes, he does. He looks exactly like the... No. He's wrong. He looks exactly like the Super Dog in the comic
5: book.
3: Super
5: Dog looked like a kind of a white lab.
3: And no, it wasn't a lab. It was a white, scraggly dog, just like the one in the trailer. Yep. He was my favorite superhero, Super Dog. And I couldn't have a dog because my mom was a big cat lover.
9: Yeah, she didn't want to upset the felines.
3: Right.
9: She was a major bitch.
5: I'm looking to have one in the house. Okay, where were we now? Go ahead. Are we still doing sportscasts?
3: Yep. According to a poll released by Talker, of 2,000 United States adults.
4: Okay.
3: Are you happy now, Tom?
5: Yes.
3: And please be happy. the best and worst times to go to the bathroom during the Super Bowl. Best times. Right before or during the halftime show. 30% of people go during the halftime show.
4: Of course.
3: Isn't that, don't they do test runs over at the sewer? headquarters.
5: Oh, yeah, yeah.
3: With flushing toilet.
5: Right. Some places everyone's flushing at the same time.
3: Try to recreate. Yeah.
5: This is why your place, you have a no flush rule, right?
3: Yeah, I just leave things.
5: Let it just hang until after the game's over.
3: Plus, it adds to the general potpourri. Right before, during the halftime show, during kickoff, it says 20%.
9: That's crazy.
3: I have a big problem.
5: Yeah,
3: with
5: me
3: that.
5: Too.
3: That doesn't seem right. During the first quarter ad breaks, but you would disagree with it because you specifically want to watch the commercial.
5: Yeah.
4: So you would go during the game.
5: Probably, yeah.
3: And during second quarter ad break. The worst time, during the final 2 minutes of the game.
4: Well, duh.
9: Yeah, not necessarily.
5: It depends if it's a laugher.
9: Yeah.
3: We haven't had a blowout in quite a while. Remember the Super Bowl every year?
6: Yeah, they were terrible. Then
3: was a blowout.
6: They're great now.
3: And now they're, right down to
9: there was a game Sunday that you could have. Yeah. Taking a long crap during
5: Wow.
4: Well, that's not
5: one of the teams
4: nice.
5: Was doing that on the field, weren't they? They weren't just dropping the ball. They were dropping deuces everywhere.
4: Look what you've done.
9: Oh, what are you doing? You just got over the cat debacle.
5: You can't even see the goal line. There's so much crap that they left on.
3: You know what? First we got a naked cat, and now you're banging on my Redskins. What's wrong with you?
5: The Commanders.
4: Mm-mm. Oh, boy.
3: Worst times to go to the bathroom. Anytime you're with Tom. During the final 2 minutes of the game, during kickoff, 25% say it's the worst time to go. 20% say it's the best time to go.
5: Oh. The kicker. Well, they're wrong.
4: Well,
5: those are the people eating the baked potatoes.
4: What happens during kickoff?
5: Someone runs it back in the game.
4: Not very often.
9: This was going to be my guess, that it was mostly women who go during the kickoff.
3: Yeah.
4: Okay. It's like the first play. Who cares?
9: See?
3: And you guys dab a lot? You guys dab when you go to the bathroom, right?
4: Dab?
3: Are you dabbing?
4: Wipe.
3: You dab? You got to wipe.
9: What's going on?
3: Whoa.
5: Do you remember the name of Superdog?
4: Oh, my God.
3: Something L. Like Bill L. Or...
5: Crypto?
3: Yes. You're right. You're right. You're absolutely right. Crypto. Yeah. Kal-El was Superman. That's right.
5: So we'll see, but I'm kind of excited about the new Superman.
3: He comes and saves him. Yeah, there he is. Aww. He comes and saves him during.
4: He's so cute.
9: He is wearing a cape. I love that, but gosh darn it, I've seen that story 17,000 times.
3: See this tsunami coming towards Superman because he's laying in the snow all battered.
5: Is he at the Fortress of Solitude?
3: Superman.
5: Do you know the guy got the idea for the Fortress of Solitude? You want to take this chick?
3: Superman lifts his cape up and he looks at Crypto and he goes, home. Mm. And the dog grabs the cape and it starts running off with him. Because he has superpowers too. He can lift Superman.
9: I like that.
5: Even as a kid, though, when I first saw Superdog, I thought, I don't know. Are they running out of ideas here?
3: Well, no, it's not like they had Super Turtle or something.
9: Oh, I'd love... Teenage Mutant Ninja Turtles came along.
4: Yeah, there you go. They were super.
9: Thanks to Kevin Eastman, we do.
4: Yes?
5: Do you remember in the early Superman comics, the Fortress of Solitude, there was a gigantic key?
4: No,
5: The size of a giant truck.
9: Really?
5: That Superman would fly and pick up and...
4: I was not...
9: It'd unlock it?
5: Yeah. It was really dumb, but
3: he's
5: I mean,
3: the only one who could
5: kid.
3: Lift it, yeah.
9: I like that.
6: I thought you said vagina truck.
4: I thought he said vagina truck.
3: I
6: said,
5: that's my new business idea.
6: I was like, did he say vagina truck?
3: Is your vagina as big as a truck? It's time to downsize.
4: I'm glad I heard that.
9: I was thinking more of like a food truck, but it's a brothel.
6: It's a box lunch.
3: Vagina truck. Beep, beep.
9: Kind of a whore mobile.
6: Vagina truck.
5: Hey, 71st and Keystone, this afternoon, the vagina truck is going to be there.
3: When you need a vagina, fast. Beep, beep.
5: Hey, honey, I'm here. I think the vagina truck's looking for me.
3: Hey, Pat, vagina's here.
6: All right, chick, I'll be right out.
5: Vagina truck.
3: That's the horn.
6: I thought it was going crazy.
5: No, but yeah, I...
3: Do you think anybody's vagina could make that noise?
4: No.
9: Yeah.
5: Yep.
6: Oh, yeah.
3: I bet so. Yeah.
5: Oh, yeah.
9: Especially if you kind of stretch it the right way.
6: Get enough air in there.
5: Vigorous. Rogering.
3: No,
5: So, anyway, so Superdog, Crypto. Are they going to call him Crypto in the movie?
3: Yeah, I'm pretty sure. Yeah.
5: Okay.
3: Yeah. I hope
4: you
3: so.
4: You will not go see this
3: no,
4: in the theater.
3: No, of course not.
5: You never know. I'd go to a movie occasionally.
4: To see Superman.
3: I love the trailer.
5: If the girls want to go, if it's...
4: Okay.
5: But there's the fact that there's a dog, I might go.
3: Shouldn't there be a super fairy princess or something for the girls to go? Or,
4: now, wait a minute.
3: You know?
4: Girls can like Superman. You
3: know, like all of a sudden Lois has powers or something.
9: Would you see a movie called Super Fairy?
3: I think I have seen a movie.
5: If there was a vagina truck in it, I would.
9: Not in Super Fairy.
5: Oh, no, there's no vagina trucks. Oh.
3: Okay, you have to, Tom, you have to honk the horn when you say vagina truck.
9: There is no vagina truck.
3: There we go.
9: There is no vagina truck in Super Fairy, but there is a Dodge Ram.
5: Yeah. Oh, that was made by the guy that made All Hands on Dick.
9: Oh,
5: the Navy story.
3: What was made by the same guy who made All Hands on Dick? What was it?
9: Super Fairy. Which does not have a vagina truck.
10: Yeah, no.
3: Thank you. Now we got a running joke.
9: Christy and I looked at each other in mouth.
5: I didn't say the guy. I was starting to say van, and then I meant, because the key to the Fortress of Solitude, as I remember, was the size of a giant truck.
3: Because he had to lock his home before he left. You can't leave the door open.
5: And the large part is, you know,
3: even though it's
4: even though it's
3: out in the middle of, no, he's
5: when the writers,
9: yeah, it was on Earth.
5: It was up in Antarctica, where was it, Alaska?
4: You can tell I didn't read somewhere Superman cold. Comic books. I thought he was from a different planet. That's where he was.
5: He was from Krypton, but here on Earth, he had a place where he could go contemplate things and, you know, get away from Lois's bitching.
3: The Fortress of Solitude. You know, and he could go up there and wait until
4: the month was over.
3: And the vagina truck.
5: Yeah. Oh, wait a minute. Hang on. I got to use my right arm and it's sore here. Okay.
3: It's getting funnier.
5: Maybe I could have Eddie can come here and install a foot pedal so I don't have to reach to get the vagina truck.
9: Whatever, the vagina truck arrives at the Fortress of Solitude. Superman rushes out and this beautiful woman comes down and then Crypto rushes out and this poodle comes out.
3: Oh, yeah. Vagina truck.
9: So I've seen enough Superman. I really have.
10: I have too. I'm done.
5: See, that's how I feel about Batman.
10: No.
5: Come on. How many?
3: That's how I feel about Spider-Man. And Spider-Man was my favorite.
9: For a while there, we got that origin story like six times in a row.
5: I would say that's the worst movie I've seen in the last decade.
10: Which one?
4: Spider-Man?
5: Was that Spider-Man cartoon thing?
4: Oh, I didn't
5: that
4: know.
5: Was
10: really?
5: That was insufferable.
3: That's supposed to be one of the best movies ever made.
5: It's so overrated.
3: Oh, my God.
5: Boring and platitudes left and right.
9: I love platitudes.
5: Yeah, Hollywood crap being shoved down your throat.
3: Yeah, I love Hollywood crap.
9: Yeah,
3: that's what I like.
9: I like sentimental tripe.
3: You know what else I like? Claptrap.
9: Yeah.
5: I want people in Hollywood to tell me how to run the country, okay? wait a minute. Okay, here's Crypto the Superdog. Here's a nice picture of him.
3: But, we've already seen
10: him.
3: Just
10: saw that.
5: But I know that's...
9: And he didn't show us anything.
5: No, that's the cartoon dog of Crypto when he was first drawn.
3: Okay. It looks just like him.
5: That's such a sweet-looking dog.
9: Yeah, it really is.
3: Well, Crypto's got to be a
5: mutt
3: to me.
5: Is he
3: a mutt?
5: Yeah, it looks like a mutt,
10: yeah. Real cute one, yeah.
5: What a beautiful...
9: I may have to see it.
5: Yeah.
9: Look at Crypto. Does he fly?
3: Yes.
9: How can I not watch a flying dog?
3: Of course he flies.
5: Now, can you imagine being on the set when they have... Okay... Dangle the dog. You know, there's a guy with a mop and a bucket and a shovel. Okay, he's a little frightened, I think.
3: Crypto shat.
9: Why are we CGI-ing this?
3: He should not be off the ground, okay?
5: Now, remember the old black and white Superman with, what was his name?
3: George Reeves.
5: George Reeves. You could tell he was, to film him flying, all right, bring in a table.
10: Oh, that was terrible, yeah.
4: And a big, big fan.
5: Yeah. Yeah, those were truly awesome. And boy, that Lois Lane, what a great reporter. She couldn't figure out that Clark Kent and Superman were the same guy because of that incredible disguise of a pair of glasses.
4: Sure.
9: Not the brightest bulb, old Lois.
5: I hear she's investigating that Watergate thing. She's
3: what she lacked
5: quite the investigative reporter,
3: what
5: Lois.
3: What she lacked in brain, she made up for in beauty, huh?
9: Yeah. Boy, yeah.
5: But it was revolutionary having an aggressive female.
9: Hot Margot Kidder.
5: Oh, you thought she was hot?
9: No.
10: That's the point he's making.
9: That's what I'm saying.
5: Did she end up in a mental hospital?
10: She did.
3: Lived
10: in a dumpster. They found her in the bushes naked.
3: She was naked in somebody's backyard.
9: Yeah, they found her. Oh. She got better.
3: But I think Lex Luthor did that too.
5: Okay.
3: And Lex Luthor and Miss Tessmacher are in the new Superman. And
5: now, are they doing Lex Luthor was a bald guy?
3: Oh, yeah. It's Nicholas Holt.
5: Mm.
3: Yeah.
5: How would I know him?
3: You wouldn't, Tom.
5: Okay, sorry.
3: It would take
5: sure
3: a year to explain to him.
5: He's in some English boring movie. Plays Sherlock Holmes, gay brother.
3: Easy. That's the real Tom's coming out.
9: Exactly.
4: Yeah.
5: I'm looking for the vagina truck instead.
9: He stars in the new Jane Austen adaptation. 30 black people in Victorian times?
3: That's right.
9: That's what it's called. Look, I get that. Who are they fooling? I know.
5: What's the one that was the
9: Bridgerton?
5: Bridgerton.
4: Yeah.
5: Or as I call it, the way we weren't.
9: Yeah. Let's call that. Yeah. Right.
10: Very funny.
4: It's an enjoyable show.
9: It is.
10: Sexy.
9: The actors are fantastic.
4: They're great.
5: The dental hygiene is amazing for that period.
3: Yes.
5: The only three dentists in England were there.
9: we have to blame Lin-Manuel Miranda for all this.
5: Okay, thank you very much.
9: Alexander is a white man and should always be portrayed as such.
10: From the Caribbean.
9: You break the rules, chaos. I should go on a Sunday morning news show and try to argue that point and watch all of their heads explode.
5: By the way, I wanted to find out the origin story of Crypto, the super dog. Because I don't remember him being on the original ship that left Krypton.
3: All right.
5: And so when Superman got to Earth, he had the superpowers. According to this, Jor-El, who was
4: his dad,
5: Kal-El's dad, Superman's dad. They did a test run with a dog of the rocket. See, this makes sense.
9: Oh,
5: the
9: okay.
5: Same way
4: they sent the rocket to Earth, and the dog stayed, and
5: he did a test run with a dog on it. Yeah. I didn't know that. Now, the question is, did they also use chimps? Was there ever a super chimp in that particular series?
3: I think there was.
5: People probably wouldn't take that very seriously. Because we sent chimps, of course, into space. The famous Ham was one of the chimps.
9: What if we found out that Planet of the Apes was related to Superman? Because they were actually...
3: And The Matrix. It's all related.
9: Well, the Matrix is everything.
3: Yeah.
5: So when he says, dirty damn ape, Lois Lane comes around the corner, hey.
3: Let me see the ape woman again.
9: Yeah.
3: Yeah.
9: Bring her.
3: Jesus.
5: Did they ever do, I hate to ask this, and I feel bad asking, but I'm going to ask.
3: Okay.
5: Did they ever do a porno knockoff of Planet of the Apes?
9: Probably.
5: With people in those ape suits?
9: I am ashamed to admit that I once rented a movie. It had nothing to do with the plot or story or characters.
3: I am so excited to hear this title, I can't tell you.
9: It was called Planet of the Gapes.
10: Oh.
5: No, this is
3: the silent.
10: This is what
5: this
10: that
5: is
10: means
5: this
10: now.
5: Is G A P E S, as in what you'd find on the aforementioned
10: vagina truck.
3: Well, no, that would be the booty bus would be the game.
5: You rent. So were they people costumed in?
9: No, it had nothing to do. It was not a parody. It was just a celebration of.
4: A large area.
9: I'm looking it up.
11: Bob and Tom, 1/5 of the FBI's 10 most wanted. Ladies and gentlemen, Bob and Tom.
9: A new study says to be happier at work on your break, you should take a 5-minute walk. What you failed to mention, out into traffic. Research has shown that pigeons can predict breast cancer.
5: Oh.
9: Well, you failed to mention, hey, if a flock of seagulls can make a number one hit, why not pigeon oncologist? You had a busy week.
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and that's where they'll be. Oh, yeah. Until I come up with the cash I have till June 19th. Down at the pawn shop.

0: Did you say June 19th?
1: Yeah, June 19th, yeah.
0: So they're available after June 19th?
1: If I don't pay it, yes.
2: Yeah, that first guitar, Dean.
0: I'm gonna need the 20th off.
3: It's a big job.
1: The law is pretty strict when it comes to child support. You better pay on time or they'll haul your ass back to court.
4: Ooh.
1: Down at the pawn shop, here's where I'll be. Oh yeah, with my Martin D35 and a Gibson SG.
0: Are you serious? You got those there at the
1: absolutely pawn?
0: It's an SG. Like, is it vintage or like what
1: year? It's absolutely vintage. The SG is red, not a scratch on it. All original parts.
0: D35 doesn't have Brazilian rosewood, does it?
1: It actually does with the jade inlay.
0: I couldn't drive on over
1: Grover
0: now.
1: Tuners, yeah.
2: You need to drive over there?
1: Down at

0: shop. Pawn shop.
1: The Bob and Tom Show. Like a screen door on a submarine. Well-meaning, but pointless.
2: This is the Bob and Tom Show.
3: Hello.
2: Once again, we have Mike Birbiglia here in the studio with us. You'll find his most recent activities on Netflix. And you can also see his big tour going out. Once again, it's called the Thank God. What is it?
4: Oh, Thank God for Jokes Tour is coming in January. And by the way,
2: is tonight a preview? Or I mean, is this weekend a preview of this in Cincinnati?
4: Yeah, I think that's pretty accurate. Yeah, you were asking me about this off the air, but remember how I had a film crew in here about 6 months ago?
2: Oh yeah,
4: and that was before we were. It was leading up to filming the special, and we have a little on the DVD. There's a little 15-minute. Documentary about the making of the special, and you guys have a little cameo in that.
3: Oh, we do?
5: Oh, well, yeah. Thank you.
2: Oh.
4: You didn't, I know you guys didn't sign off on it and or
3: oh,
4: see
3: I see
4: it or.
6: Well, this is awkward.
5: Yeah, you thought Led Zeppelin was expensive.
4: So I just.
3: Yeah, baby. Mm-hmm. All right, we'll have our people get in touch with you.
2: As soon as we can find
3: them. Do we have people?
2: I have no idea.
6: Morty's going to make this look like a tea party. You wait and see.
2: I really want.
6: He's our lawyer.
3: I look forward to seeing it, Mike.
4: It's a good one.
2: We have Christy Lee at the news desk. Anything else over there of interest?
5: Yeah, fans of Superman in Ohio can now get a Man of Steel license plate. The specialty plates have the iconic S insignia and the phrase, Truth, Justice, and the American Way.
2: Cool.
3: Wisconsin.
6: He's from Illinois, right?
3: That's
2: cheese.
3: That's great.
5: Relatives of Superman creators Jerry Siegel
3: and Joe
5: Shuster.
3: I'm going to move to Ohio just to get that plate.
5: We're on hand for the plate's unveiling outside the Cleveland area home where Siegel lived. The Superman plates cost an extra $20 over the standard registration fee. That's a bargain. Mm-hmm. Part of the fee goes to the Siegel Shuster Society, which commemorates the men's work.
2: All right. Yeah.
3: How very cool.
5: And new brew could go flat because of the federal government shutdown. That's right.
3: What?
5: The shutdown has affected our brews.
3: No way.
6: Baby Jesus.
5: The budget impasse in Washington has closed an obscure agency that quietly approves new breweries, recipes, and labels. Oh. The Alcohol and Tobacco Tax and Trade Bureau, or TTB, a little-known arm of the Treasury Department. It will continue to process taxes, of course, from existing permit holders, but applications for anything new are now in limbo. The shutdown could create huge delays for craft brewers and their suppliers of inventive and seasonal beers.
3: Well, there sure seems to be a lot of agencies I've never heard of before.
5: Yeah, isn't that amazing?
3: Man. Okay.
2: Seem to have no point or purpose.
3: Yeah.
2: I'm sorry.
5: These days, many of us have ditched the drip coffee maker for those little pods. You know that you make coffee, you just make a cup at a time.
2: Mm-hmm. The Keurig.
5: Well, is that what it is? Keurig is one of them, yes. A team of liquor scientists have invented a machine that will mix drinks for you and is able to learn your moods, needs, and preferences to make sure it always serves you the right drink at the right time.
6: Everybody be quiet!
2: Does it really matter?
6: What's it called?
3: Uh-huh.
5: It doesn't have a name here, but it's going to cost about $2,700, so it doesn't come cheap.
3: Who cares?
4: That's like the Netflix of coffee.
6: The Chicorator. The
3: McGee 5000.
6: That's right. Uh-huh. Yeah.
2: So wait a second. What do you mean?
6: All 5,000 drinks have been tested by Chick McGee.
2: It gauges your mood to make you the proper drink?
5: Makes you the proper drink? I'm going to look this up.
3: How does it know your mood?
5: Well, mate, you probably have to.
2: It's like the Spotify. Of booze.
5: Yeah, you probably have to feed it information.
2: Making drinks
5: obviously.
2: Is pretty simple for the most part.
5: Well, not if you could hit a room. And it comes with a remote, Chick.
3: Oh, now. See, now I'm sitting here on the couch feeling moody. Hit the button. Bam. There it is.
5: Yeah.
2: I have an update on a story from yesterday. This was a story Christy had. Here it is. The London Fire Brigade is asking the public to use common sense after firefighters had to assist a man whose penis was stuck in a toaster.
5: Yes.
2: And we were trying to figure out, well, Bob, of course, asked if it was a four slice
3: or a four slice. I don't know if it was his first three-way or an orgy.
4: It's clearly the first question you're going to ask.
2: One of our astute listeners said, I bet it's the one you see advertised on TV, the hot dog toaster.
4: Oh, yep, I'm familiar with that.
3: I've seen those.
4: Hot dog toaster, sure.
3: Mm-hmm.
6: What? I haven't seen this.
4: That's like an infomercial they have for like a hot
3: dog
4: maker.
3: You drop the lever, the hot dogs go down, the cooks them, they pop up, they're ready to
2: eat. Is it a circular hole?
4: Wait.
2: Is that the...
4: So is it...
3: Well, you don't put a hot dog in a square hole, Tom.
6: Wait a minute, hold it. Hot dogs are gigantic. What kind of freak can accommodate a hot dog? Those are huge.
2: Thank you, Jim from Wisconsin Rapids. Does the hot dog go in vertically?
3: Doesn't it?
5: Does it?
2: This is not the one you see in the convenience stores that rotate.
6: No, those are the good ones.
3: You pop a couple of dogs down.
2: Does the hot dog go in vertically?
3: I believe so, yeah. So
6: I think the one you're talking about also cooks the bun.
3: Oh,
6: it
3: does?
6: Or steams the bun.
3: Ooh, look at that.
5: Oh, yeah, here you go, Tommy. Yeah.
2: So this guy's suggesting that would be more...
5: hot dog toaster. There you go.
2: Would be more conducive to surrounding the male member.
6: I can have one overnighted. Hang on.
4: Here's the problem.
5: There are slots for the hot dog and slots for the buns.
3: What's the problem, Mike?
4: The problem with this story is me Googling penis toaster.
2: Did you find it?
6: I found your computer, is it?
4: I found a lot of stuff.
2: Did it pop right up?
4: Yeah, it did. Oh, but God. A lot of stuff popped up, and there's some brings you to some strange sites.
5: Yeah, the hot dog pop-up toaster, we can get that for you for $72.98. There's only five left in stock.
6: Sweet. No, Amazon Nostalgia Electric's Retro Series pop-up hot dog toaster. Be here tomorrow, $19.99 out the door.
3: All right. Yeah,
6: it does two hot dogs at a time.
5: And buns.
6: And two buns. That's right.
3: Well, look at that.
2: But see, they do go in vertically.
5: Right.
2: So this would be more.
6: See, this is my problem.
2: More. It's more orifice-like.
4: This report on Huffington Post says MSN reports that firefighters in the area in London have dealt with many lodged members over the past 3 years.
5: Right.
4: Many.
2: Who sits around thinking, "Wow, that toaster's coming on to me"?
5: Stick my thing in there. I don't know.
6: Hey. Don't say that.
3: Don't say stick my thing.
2: What thing?
6: You can't stick your thing. That's a totally different
3: you
6: fetish.
3: You would slide your thing.
5: Me? I'm not talking about my thing.
3: Oh, well,
2: you just
3: not.
2: Said your thing.
3: You were.
5: Well, I meant your character. Thing. I meant you guys' thing.
3: Oh, I see. Okay, so you're being us. I see.
6: Oh, that's a totally different fetish.
4: This says
6: altogether. That's a totally different fetish.
4: This firefighter Dave Brown revealed that incidents like this are quite common. He said the number of incidents involving items like handcuffs seem to have gone up.
2: Oh, yeah. Thanks to 50 Shades of Grey.
5: Mm-hmm. Yeah.
6: Okay, Paragon hot dog steamer. Uh-oh. This is the Cadillac of hot or Audi or whatever.
3: What do you got?
2: Rolls Royce, Range Rover. What?
6: 32 hot dogs at once.
3: Is it a roller?
6: Five, 10, 20 buns at once. Out the door tomorrow, 302.35.
3: Wow.
5: That's a bargain.
3: But see, say 302?
6: $302.35.
2: But also, it goes back to one of the great hack comedy premises of all time that I always like to hear again.
3: Which one?
2: Which is that when you can't buy the same number of hot dogs as you can buns.
3: That's right. That's
2: this true. Machine, how many does it do?
3: 32 hot dogs, 20 buns.
2: See?
4: When I wrote that joke, Tom, it wasn't hacky. It was 1995, and no one had touched it yet.
3: That's right.
6: Oh, this is
3: and it was a gem.
6: This is the first step in my retirement. This is, it holds 200 hot dogs and steams 42 buns, so you go out on the corner and sell hot dogs.
3: Absolutely.
6: Yeah, that's what this is. Yeah. There you go.
3: Oh, we have to take a break.
5: Yeah, I know.
2: Mm-hmm. I don't know.
5: More hot dog talk when we come back.
2: I can't look at that Kleenex box now and not think it looks like a...
5: You want to put your thing in it?
3: You want to put it in there, Tom? It doesn't plug in or anything, but...
6: Tell you what, there's $20 in it for you.
2: If you hold it like this.
3: Wow.
6: Heck yeah.
3: Oh, my.
6: Bob and Tom.
7: Five.
3: Four. Three. Two. One.
6: They put the F in professional.
8: Hey man, it's Donnie Baker. Even though I never officially passed 10th grade health class, I still probably know more about the human autonomy than anyone I know of. I remember reading there's only one muscle in the whole body that has the ability to decipher between liquids, solids, and gas, and it's called a sphincter. But it don't always work. I

0: was a shark.
1: It was a shark.
0: You know, a fart so wet your socks get soaked.
1: It was a shark.
0: Uh-oh, that was another one.

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1: Now we return to the sports desk with Mr. McGee.
2: Stupid world record.
3: I'm getting tired of that. Can we change the stupid world record?
4: You know. Now want to muck with things?
3: Well, if he gets to muck with the intro,
1: You don't change the Coca-Cola doesn't change its name.
3: What are you
1: name.
3: Talking well, about? Then. You just changed our intro music. You shortened it up and it threw everybody.
1: I thought I might get you to calm down and be quiet a little sooner.
5: Wow. Oh,
4: I don't know if you can't take that as...
3: Well, which wow. do you want?
5: Wow.
3: Calm down and moody and distant and awful?
1: You have to understand branding.
3: Or happy and moody and distant.
1: The best example of branding in contemporary culture is Muammar Gaddafi. He was Colonel Gaddafi. He could have made himself General Gaddafi. Yeah. Look at like P. Diddy and Ye or Ye or whatever the hell his name is. They keep changing their names. You can't do that. Not going to see a Bivian Coke. We've decided to change the name to Slop. No.
4: Well, Ye may have to change his name to, I don't know, Kevin Jones if he ever wants to work again.
1: Maybe. I think his name's going to be Over.
3: I'd like to buy the world a Slop.
1: See, it doesn't work.
3: Company.
4: Oh, I love a nice ice cold Slop.
1: Oh, good Slop.
4: Yeah.
1: Okay.
4: Oh,
1: no.
4: With a burger.
3: Drink a Slop.
1: Could we have the proper world record Sloppy intro, cup. Please?
6: Stupid sports!
3: Oh!
6: Stupid sports!
3: Stupid sports!
1: What's that?
4: Where did that come from?
1: Well, see, that didn't take off the way the public has embraced the world record intro.
3: Public hasn't embraced this.
6: Stupid world.
5: What is wrong with you today?
1: Could we get the world record, please? What is it?
3: A Swiss railway. And the train's not sounding any good at all.
4: Oh, you were trying? That's pretty good.
3: Swiss
4: sounds like a happy Homer, really.
3: Swiss train company claimed the record for the world's longest passenger train. Raetian Railway's 1.2-mile-long train composed of 100 coaches.
4: What is it, Snowpiercer? Why is it so long?
3: Yeah, are they trying to tell us something? We have to live on this train for the rest of our lives?
5: Man, imagine being stuck at that railroad crossing.
3: That's a good show.
4: Well, I've been here for 2.5 hours.
5: Yeah. Jesus.
1: Yeah, I think I have.
5: I have too. Yeah.
3: I think that was my favorite thing about moving to a big city. We didn't have to worry about waiting on a train.
1: Oh, yeah.
3: No.
1: There are still a couple.
3: You throw that off. By
1: no, there are still a couple
3: long.
1: Trains. That
3: yeah, you
1: to,
3: can find them. You
1: they need to. There's one about 2 miles from here. It's probably someone's been sitting there for an hour right
3: Over
1: now.
3: The weekend, the train ran along the Albula Bernina.
1: Albula, they call it Albula de Buta. Reputer de Buta?
7: You got to play it now.
4: No, you don't.
1: It's too long.
4: Man, that joke is for 2.5 people.
5: That's true.
3: Once again, it's time for...
6: If you could get stupid,
4: Forbes! That sounds good. You
3: know? Raetian Railway Director Renato Fasciati...
4: Funny, it doesn't look Raetian.
3: ...said...

0: The record attempt was intended to highlight some of Switzerland's engineering achievements. We're not just chocolate, said Fasciati.
1: We're also watches. Oh, no, wait.
0: Watches and trains, Army he said. And we're celebrating 175 years of Swiss railways, Mr. Fasciati went on to say. While some of us weren't here 175 years ago, we'd like to think we'll be still be here 175 years from now. And how are we going to get from point A to point B? Trains. That's right. And
1: we'll have teleportation trains. You'll sit in the train and we'll teleport you.
0: Monorail.
1: You know, Pat brings up a good point.
0: Oh, what? Does he?
1: I would put the American, the U.S. Army up against any on the planet, except when it comes to knives. I think the Swiss Army
2: nailed it.
1: Yeah. Foil, boy.
3: A lot of stuff in there.
4: Yeah, handy. Yeah. They got an iPhone on it now.
0: What are the...
4: it's a thick knife.
0: What are the purpose of the really teeny tiny little knives? Because I like those. I put them on my keychain, but
4: look
0: they're...
4: Look at that. It's got the tweezers, right?
0: You can't knife anybody with these.
4: It's got that one got the tweezers?
0: It does have the tweezers.
5: Do you get through security with that?
0: Oh, yeah.
1: Oh, really?
0: Well, only because they know me.
1: Oh, okay, yeah.
5: Oh,
1: you can walk on with a machete.
0: Right this way, Mr. McGee.
1: Right.
4: So I'm sorry, so this is the world's longest train, passenger train.
1: Yeah.
0: You want to play Operation? I got the tweezers.
4: Okay, very good.
1: Wow. I believe they call that a prison knife, Chick, because you can easily...
4: Put it in the old prison pouch. I see.
0: More stupid world records.
6: Fat, drunk, and stupid is no way to go through life, son.
0: A Minnesota gardener's record-breaking pumpkin. Where are you on this, Tom? Pumpkin or punkin?
4: Pumpkin. There's an extra P in there.
0: Pumpkin. All right. The pumpkin
4: Much
0: was
4: like
0: carved.
4: Josh's date after one unfortunate encounter.
1: There was some extra pee.
4: Right there in the mattress.
1: I go, I'm close. Oh, wait, no, this is the wrong stuff.
0: No, wait, this is the wrong stuff.
4: I can tell by the viscosity on my thighs.
5: Has that ever happened?
1: Not with me.
5: Is that possible?
4: I said drunk enough.
3: Probably everything
4: the name
3: happened.
4: Of the show.
5: Okay.
0: And it's not urine, let me tell you.
4: Okay. Ricola, let's move forward.
0: A Minnesota gardener's record-breaking pumpkin was carved up to break the Guinness World Record for the largest jack-o'-lantern. KMSP-TV in Minneapolis reports that Tom Spotify is on and also says the nation's largest pumpkin has been on display in Anoka, dubbed the Halloween capital of the world.
1: That's right.
0: Anoka, Minnesota.
1: Yes.
2: Oh, yeah.
0: The 2,560-pound gourd was grown by local horticulture teacher Travis Geinger. Mr. Geinger said, "This gourd was started 175 years ago, and while I might not be with you in another 175 years..."
1: Have you seen the Geinger home?
0: Well, no, I haven't.
1: Oh, he's got this beautiful granite
4: counter.
1: That's right. Yeah. So you have seen
4: the Geiger counter.
0: The Geinger.
4: People wondering how you were going to get there.
1: I didn't have to.
4: I can't find a picture of this thing. It just shows the guy standing in front of the big gourd. I can't find it.
1: I've always wanted to go up to Anoka for this their Halloween fest.
0: Over this past weekend, the pumpkin was carved into a giant eagle at Anoka City Hall.
1: Awesome.
0: Tell me that's not breathtaking.
1: Very cool.
4: But it's called a jack-o'-lantern, but it's an eagle?
1: Sure. Once you you make one little slice in that pumpkin there, you got yourself a jack-o'-lantern, pal, no matter what it is.
0: So it doesn't have to be a face to be a jack-o'-lantern.
1: You know, jack-o'-lanterns really started with turnips. Turnips and they did.
5: Like a root vegetable?
1: That's right, yeah. Hmm. Aren't you glad we went to pumpkins?
5: Today is National Pumpkin Carving Day.
4: Do you want turnip pie? No.
1: No.
0: Well, also due to social guidelines, that's why they went to Jack O. Lantern.
5: Uh-huh.
0: Because the O stood for off. I don't know.
1: that's right.
0: Know
1: yeah.
0: That or not.
4: Thank you very much. Excuse me. I still like the Peter Pumpkin Eater costume.
0: That's odd that you would like it.
5: Yeah.
4: You want to explain how that worked, Christy Lee?
5: Yeah, the woman wears a t-shirt that has a big pumpkin on the front.
0: A t-shirt.
1: You say that gal's t-shirt?
0: Look at her t-shirt.
5: Well, I know how I feel about the
1: You can say her tighties.
0: Look at them tighties.
5: And then the man wears a T-shirt that says Pumpkin Eater on it.
4: It just says Peter Peter.
0: Oh, yeah.
4: It's subtle.
0: You don't give it away.
2: Yeah.
0: Or maybe just Peter.
5: Oh, yeah, that'd be even better.
0: My name is Peter.
4: Yeah.
5: I like that better.
4: It's subtle. That's the way it was when I saw the Pope and his buddy wearing it.
1: That's right. A Cardinal Lingus. Cardinal Lingus. Cardinal Lingus.
2: That's funny.
0: Can you be Peter Peter Pumpkin Eater same sex? Is that
4: sure?
0: Well,
4: why not?
0: Why not?
4: Of course.
0: Let's see. This is from Chris. Ghoul Morning. Bob and Tom Show fan.
1: How appropriate.
4: Nice.
0: I loved my knife. I was talking about what the
4: Swiss Army knife.
0: The little baby Swiss Army knives. Mm-hmm. What good are they for? He said, I love my little knife because I could use the tweezers for roach clips. Wink, wink.
1: Oh, boy.
0: Wake and bake, he says.
1: I see.
0: Greetings, you damn dirty apes and Christy.
5: Oh,
1: well.
0: So I had not one but two instances of Tom ruining my life. I found myself standing in line at a large, let's say, orange hardware store. I had Visqueen, gloves, a shovel, and lime. I hurriedly put back the lime after hearing Tom in my head saying Visqueen. Then, after pouring my second cup of coffee, which I rarely drink, once again, I heard Tom saying,
4: he never drinks a second cup of coffee at home.
0: Damn you, Tom Griswold. That's from Jeff.
5: Who was he going to bury?
0: In Cincinnati.
4: Yeah, who was he going to bury?
0: Doesn't say. And, dear chick, those little Swiss Army knives for your keychain may not be able to be used to stab somebody, but I believe they'll get the point.
4: Oh, that's a very good drink.
1: Clever.
0: Clever girl.
4: Is that sport?
0: Jeff, yes.
4: That's okay, sport. Thank you very much.
3: Hey, Bucky, this is what you farted for.
1: Good sports, Chick. Good sports.
0: Many sports like it, but this one's mine. Wherever you go, whatever you do, always be a good sport. Chrissy.
5: A painting by abstract Dutch artist Piet Mondrian has been hanging upside down in various museums since it was first put on display 75 years ago.
0: It's Peter Morton.
5: An art historian made the discovery, but warned that the painting could disintegrate if it was hung the right side up now.
0: What?
5: The 1941 picture is a complex interlacing lattice of red, yellow, black, and blue adhesive tapes titled New York City One. It has been hung in an art museum in Germany since 1980.
4: You could recreate it with a trip to the hardware store.
1: Sounds like it.
4: In 5 minutes.
1: I wonder if
0: sounds like
1: Lisa Mona.
2: Hold on. Sight gag.
1: Mona Lisa.
2: Thank you, Victor Borga.
5: So called climate activists.
4: Wait a second now. This is, you'd recognize this guy's stuff. There was a thing in, there was a period of time, remember they made dresses that looked like this. It's typically different rectangles and squares of color. Mm-hmm. You've seen these.
1: Yeah.
4: That's who this guy is. But this one's, it's just like colored tape in rectangles and.
5: If nobody knew for that many years, does it really matter?
1: I don't know that it does.
2: No.
1: If anything, this gets more people to the museum now.
5: Sure.
4: It is pretty funny that it's been upside down. Now they say they can't turn it right side up because it's going to...
5: disintegrate.
1: That's weird.
5: How's that going to happen?
4: Yeah, it's weird. I mean, they never make this mistake typically with sculpture.
2: No.
4: You know, you never heard anybody say, hey, how come Michelangelo's David standing on one arm? but his junk still pointing up.
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13: James Gandolfini, it's time to belly up.
14: All right, welcome back to another episode of Belly Up. I'm former NBA MVP Sir Charles, joined by the former MVP of the HBO series The Sopranos, James Gandolfini. How you doing, Tony?
15: Not bad. Just happy to be here.
14: Well, that's cool. But today on Belly Up, Tony, we can do open phones.
15: Oh, Jesus.
14: All right, we can talk NBA playoffs.
15: Jesus Christ. Not again.
14: All right, we could talk NHL.
15: Yeah, sure. What goes about ratings?
14: Well, Tony, you ever think that maybe with your attitude, the last place you should be is on a sports talk show?
15: Kind of like your swing. The last place it should be is on a golf course. How's that for payback, you prick?
14: Tony, please.
15: Want to keep talking?
14: Tony, ain't nothing wrong with putting my swing on the golf channel. Dude trying to help my game. Uh-huh. The last thing I need to do is go hide in the closet. I'm trying to get better. Mm. Maybe help entertain.
15: Entertain, sure. They're going to put your swing on TV, they should pick the History Channel. Because it takes forever and it's torture.
14: Tony, chill.
15: Just thinking about it pisses me off.
14: Tony.
15: How can your swing be so bad?
14: Tony, please.
15: Pick any little kid. It'll be twice as good.
14: That's the thing, Tony. It's a mental block. Oh. I got the yips. Just go on my backswing. When I come forward, I kind of stop. Hesitate. It's a mental block. They're going to fix it, though. I'm getting better every day.
15: Oh, Jesus Christ. We'll be fooling. We're talking about a golf swing. Two moves. You go back, then you go forth. It's not like we're talking about a palsy. I can fix it in one day.
4: Uh-huh.
15: Yeah. Get up. Act like you're standing over a ball.
14: Tony, no. Let's just do the show.
15: Take it easy. We're going to fix it today.
14: Tony.
15: Like you're standing over the ball. Uh-huh.
14: But Tony, see,
15: I'll arms down, imaginary club.
14: All right.
15: Uh-huh. Head down, standing over the ball.
14: Uh-huh. Here, like.
15: What you to think?
14: No, that.
15: Take it easy.
14: Ain't enough room in here, Tony.
15: You relaxed?
14: I'm loose. I'm loose.
15: See the ball?
14: I'm loose.
15: I'm talking about the invisible ball, you prick.
14: All right.
15: Take it easy. Put those deep breaths.
4: Uh-huh.
14: Yeah, I got you, Tony.
4: Uh-huh.
15: Yeah. Yeah. Imagine like you're on the 18. Augusta situation.
14: All right.
15: Playing for the green.
14: All right.
4: Uh-huh.
15: Ready? 3, 2, 1.
14: Tony!
15: Don't hit the ball. Boy, blow your head off.
14: Tony, please put the gun down.
15: What's up with this? Guarantee y'all hit what I'm looking at.
14: I know. Tony, please.
15: 3, 2,
14: Tony, please.
15: 1. Hey, problem solved. What I say?
14: I did it, Tony. I did it 2 times.
15: Thanks for that, you prick.
4: Uh-huh.
15: You ready to play 18?
14: Damn, Tony. I can't say thanks enough. I don't know how to repay you.
15: Take it easy. It was nothing.
14: Here, just to be safe, I'm going to trade you your gun for this.
4: Uh-huh.
14: New from Nestle. Oh. Dark chocolate. 100 gram bar.
4: Oh.
14: It's the bomb.
15: Oh, Jesus. 100 gram. Oh. Dark chocolate. Oh.
14: It's still 30% less fat.
15: Let me see it. Chewy caramel. Dark chocolate. Crispy crunches. Little crispies look like warts. They're pretty good. Looks like the entire candy bar has an STD.
14: Easy, Tony.
15: Jesus Christ.
14: Slow.
15: Only thing it's missing is a little toffee.
14: Breathe, Tony.
15: I can carry for you every day. All we need is a gun and some of this.
14: Breathe, Tony.
15: Pretty good.
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1: We're still doing sports, Tom. Exciting?
2: Well, we were talking about the best or most popular foods for Super Bowl parties, and you had a survey that's completely wrong.
1: I don't know about that. Or it's completely so right, it's blowing your mind.
2: Baked potatoes at a Super Bowl party?
1: Number one.
2: Maybe potato skins in the top 30.
1: No,
2: baked potatoes.
1: Number one.
3: Well, you got to start with baked potatoes to make potato skins.
2: Yeah, but no, number one is chicken wings. Number two is pizza, maybe. And
1: Colorado, number one Super Bowl food, garlic knots.
4: Oh, sure.
3: With the spaghetti or without?
2: Yeah, spaghetti at a Super Bowl.
1: Oklahoma, Arkansas, stop asking stupid questions. Mississippi, number one. Fried green tomatoes.
2: No.
4: Every Super Bowl party has it.
1: Yep.
4: You can't.
2: Yeah, you can't walk into a stadium, NFL stadium, and not see that fried green tomatoes booth.
1: Arizona.
2: What's the big line for?
1: Arizona.
2: Giving free steak. No one's over there. They're paying $10 for a fried green tomato.
1: Arizona and Texas hot dogs.
3: That's a little more reasonable.
4: And it is reasonable.
1: New Mexico, sopapillas.
3: Oh.
2: I can't sopapilla it. I drink it too much of beer.
3: They're sopapillas.
5: You got a sopapilla, you said.
1: No, it looks like Mexican ravioli is what it looks like.
3: They're very good.
4: Well, Pat, you have a tune for us?
1: Hey!
6: Oh, it's the Super Bowl treat.
1: Yeah.
6: Oh, the snack that can't be beat.
1: Yep.
6: Wings and pizza, they gotta go. I want a hot baked potato.
1: Yeah,
6: I want a hot baked potato. Not a fried green tomato.
1: No.
6: No fettuccine Alfredo.
1: I know
6: it was you, Fredo. I want a hot baked potato.
1: Yummy.
6: Oh, you've got to drench it in butter.
4: I never give you enough.
6: Inside joke, very funny. The spot is like no other. With cheese you can smother. I want a hot baked potato. Chomp, chomp, chomp.
3: Wow.
2: I certainly enjoy a hot baked potato, but I don't think that this is going to be the marquee dish at my Super Bowl
4: very
2: party.
4: Strange.
1: I think, I hope there are some listeners out there who will take this and run with it.
4: Yeah.
1: Hot baked potatoes.
2: Delicious.
1: How about a baked potato bar?
5: But not in Idaho.
2: Didn't they try that as a fast food thing? It failed.
4: Wendy's had one for a while.
3: I loved it.
5: They still have it, don't they?
1: I miss the Fixin's bar.
4: Yeah. Oh, yeah.
3: Yeah.
2: Yeah. Yeah. An opportunity to mingle your germs with those strangers. Always like
1: salad bar.
2: Miss the salad bar. As soon as I heard the word,
3: you need some germs.
2: As soon as I heard the word sneeze shield, I thought, well, that's one of those things they didn't have until they needed it, and that's where they got the.
1: Does Ruby Tuesday still open?
4: Are they in business?
1: First of all, and they still have a salad bar.
3: Boy, they had a good salad bar.
5: Boy,
3: didn't they?
5: Did they ever!
3: Man.
5: Pumpernickel crouton.
1: Josh and I ate at Ruby Tuesdays a couple of times.
4: I really enjoyed it.
1: Held hands across the table.
4: Well, I enjoyed
3: looked
4: that
3: into
4: aspect
3: each other's
4: of it.
3: Eyes.
1: Salad bar.
5: Only open one day a week.
4: Gave you an FJ under the table.
1: Yep. We'd both get we'd both put a cherry tomato.
2: Oh, I see.
1: We'd each put a cherry tomato in our mouths.
2: In the words of every listener listening,
1: kiss each other.
2: Is that sports?
1: With cherry tomatoes.
2: In the words of everyone.
1: And it would squirt into each other's mouth.
2: Okay,
4: we called it making man ketchup.
1: That's right.
4: Hey, you want some man ketchup?
1: Is our love wrong?
3: Nothing. No. It's
1: a Mississippi man, M-I-S-S-I-S-S-I-P-P-I, may have.
4: May have.
1: This is maybe.
4: We're doing speculative news.
1: Future world records. May have grown the world's tallest pepper plant. The Clarion Ledger reports that Henry Pope and his pepper plant, the lead grower and plant geneticist for the Mississippi Foundation of Renewable Energy.
2: Wait a minute.
4: Peter Piper had to call his brother Paul to help him.
1: That's right.
2: Wait a minute.
3: What?
2: It's the Foundation for Renewable Energy and he's growing
1: peppers?
4: Oh, sure.
3: Well, maybe peppers are the fuel of the future. We don't know.
2: I thought we should build some nuke plants. We're building
3: pepper plants.
1: It goes nuclear, solar, Wind.
2: Pepper.
1: Pepper.
4: That's right.
2: Okay.
4: Pepper is like 5% electricity.
1: Mr. Pope grew a cayenne pepper plant measuring 16 and a half feet.
3: That's a lot of cayenne peppers.
4: Or is it just one big cayenne pepper?
3: Or is it
1: 16 just... and a half feet tall.
4: There it is.
3: Look at that. Boy, that's fabulous.
2: Isn't it all phallic?
1: Wait a minute. Where is it?
2: Next to his shed, it looks like.
4: Yeah, but it's all solar powered, and look at that.
3: Maybe it's run on pepper plant.
1: No, but
3: we
1: that's not one. That's not one pepper.
4: No,
1: it's a pepper plant.
3: Right, that's what you said.
4: That's what you've been saying.
3: You said pepper plant.
1: Well, I had one pepper in my mind.
2: So did 16
1: feet tall.
4: That would have been more fun.
3: No.
4: Like I was expecting like a chili sign.
1: Well, this is, yes.
4: Yeah.
1: 16 feet tall. This is just like a really tall plant.
2: If you eat all those peppers, you're going to need the world's deepest toilet. That is going to be one fiery anus.
1: The current title is held by Laura Liang.
4: Who fiery anus.
2: They opened for the band The Lurkers when they opened for Herman's Hermits.
1: She grew a 16-foot tall cayenne pepper plant. Waiting for Guinness World Records.
2: Is it typically true that the gigantic food things never taste good?
4: Yeah, I don't think they're just not meant to
2: whatever
4: be.
2: Whatever someone makes the world's biggest watermelon, it tastes awful.
3: Yeah, water.
4: Yeah,
1: the same case with the world's tallest woman.
6: Ugh.
4: Yeah, you get a tall woman there.
1: She does not taste good.
4: A little sour down there.
2: What do you mean, like freakishly tall?
3: Come on.
1: Yeah, like 50 feet.
3: Oh,
1: the 50-foot woman.
2: That was a great movie, The Attack of the 50-foot woman.
3: Was that Raquel Welch? I wish she was.
2: Remember that early scene where she lies down and her knees come apart just slightly?
1: No. No, the Attack of the 50-foot woman, her husband cheats at a bar and she finds out about it and comes over and takes the roof off the bar.
2: This is the original, yes.
1: Yeah, yeah. And looks down, Harry! Oh, yeah.
3: I missed that movie.
4: I saw the remake with Daryl Hannah. Did you guys ever see that one?
1: No.
4: Christopher Guest directed it.
1: Wow, Daryl Hannah was everywhere there for a while. Mm-hmm. Yeah. Man, oh man.
3: Splash.
2: Well,
4: I'd make love to a 50-foot woman.
3: You'd have to climb up on that.
4: Give me a minor.
2: Where would you start?
3: I was going to say.
2: And just a second for what?
4: Well, you'd start with foreplay.
1: Or you'd have to go.
3: You'd have to go head first.
6: You'd climb a leg.
4: Foreplay,
1: you'd crawl inside.
4: I'd get in her mouth and kind of slide up and down, and then I would. And then I would.
6: She could use you like a toothpick.
1: You know what? I stand corrected. You got it all worked out.
4: Yeah, I thought about that.
1: All right.
2: Certain things might be bigger.
6: Well, they're going to be.
2: Hit that thing like a speed bag.
3: Oh.
2: Okay. Is that sports?
1: It's the size of your fist.
2: Is that sports?
1: Yes.
2: Okay. Thank you.
3: Well, easily found that way.
6: Yeah, you can
2: Let's
6: find
2: dust off the show and go that direction.
3: Isn't much better.
2: No, we need a palate cleanser.
3: Okay.
2: That's all there is to it, ladies and gentlemen. Without any further ado.
7: Who's that sexy man with a deep voice? Ace Cosby. Here he is with his joke of the day.
8: Oh, chicky poo.
6: I like it already.
4: Very upsetting.
1: Yes, Ace, darling.
8: Why was the ghost so sad on Valentine's Day?
1: Why was the ghost so sad on Valentine's Day? I don't know, Ace, why?
8: He didn't have a boo.
6: Oh.
7: That was Ace Cosby's joke of the day.
4: Knock, knock.
1: Who's there?
4: Boo.
1: Boo who?
4: Why are you crying?
3: Because he heard Jace's joke.
2: Okay. That's the signal to go over that way. The Silac Insurance News
1: Vagina
2: Desk.
1: Vagina News is here.
2: The Silac Insurance News Desk stars Christy Lee. What's going on?
3: Some scientists are looking into what the human penis of the future would look like.
4: What's this about?
3: Well, the scientists say the future might bring Josh changes to your penis.
1: Changes.
3: The so-called biohacked male members would be able to contain built-in contraception.
1: Here we go.
4: What?
3: And feature dildo-like vibration systems.
4: Really?
3: Yeah.
2: Dildo-like vibrations, yeah. Remember
6: dildo-like. Got those dildo vibrations.
1: I'm picking up excitation.
2: Well, I was going with some funky reggae, but I think good vibrations probably a better choice.
4: Okay. Excitation. Has anybody ever said that?
6: Game up?
3: No.
2: That is one of the greatest songs ever written.
4: I totally agree, but my gosh, they took some liberties with
2: It's called poetic license, and I'm withdrawing yours after this morning's first break.
3: Canadian bio.
1: Was the naked cat thing?
2: Yeah.
6: Oh, he.
2: Yeah.
3: Canadian bioethicist George Dvorsky speculates the future enhancements.
6: That guy, I tell you, women.
2: Although that guy's not married. With a name like Dvorsky. Oh, what night does he bowl?
3: Yeah. Could include injecting nanobots into the vas deferens to serve as biological toggle switches that could block and unblock the passage of your sperm.
2: Nothing can go wrong now.
4: There is a vas deferens between the balls and penis.
2: Yeah, okay.
1: That's true.
2: So they put little robots in your...
3: Nanobots, yeah. And the Mail Online also reports a tiny device could also be implanted to make the penis vibrate with a company called Cyborgasmics already working to make such a device.
2: Well, the name Cyborgasmics sounds ridiculous.
3: Okay. Cyborgasmics.
2: It sounds like something in the back of a...
1: We're very excited. I think we're the first people to have a picture of the penis of the future.
4: Here really? Shall,
1: yeah.
3: All right. Oh,
4: well, that's
1: there he is.
3: Mean. That's mean.
1: It's a picture of Tom's. Yeah. He's a penis.
4: Look at how happy he is.
1: We need to make that look more penis-like. Can we put a...
2: I'm not sure you can. That's a terrible photograph.
1: Like a helmet?
2: Let's see now.
3: The company called Cyborgasmics already is working to make such a device. They've dubbed the Lovetron 9000.
2: See, that sounds like it's out of a sci-fi movie.
4: It does.
1: That sounds like a Woody Allen future.
2: Right. Nobody's going to go to a serious urologist and go, Doctor, I understand that you install the Lovetron 9000 to make my penis vibrate on its own. That's so stupid.
4: I really don't believe this.
2: How would you know if you're getting a phone call or your penis is vibrating? I think I got a text message. Oh, no, it was my penis.
9: Doctor, I don't know if I was thinking. It turned out it was my phone ringing.
6: Stay in touch.
9: My penis has Wi-Fi. What's your code? I have to type it in.
1: What's par for this?
4: I thought my wiener would be connected to the cloud. Who?
3: Also of note, even without purposefully altering genetics, the human penis is already growing longer.
4: Hell is.
3: Yeah, but 2023 Stanford University study found the man's male member has jumped 25% in length over 30 years.
2: How would they know this?
6: 25%?
2: No way.
3: I'm just telling you.
4: Interesting.
2: This is probably one of those self-reporting surveys that are always going to be nothing but lies anyway.
3: What?
2: I don't see some co-ed at Stanford going in for a part-time job. Well, you're going to be measuring penises.
1: What is one of those self-reporting surveys?
2: So much of this stuff is based on self-reporting, and it's bogus.
1: It's really hard to tell people I know you. Do you know that?
2: If you believe in surveys, look at the last election, okay? How'd they do with
1: did
2: that?
1: Did you
2: one?
1: Not hear my survey about the most popular Super Bowl foods?
3: Right.
2: Being baked potatoes? Yes.
1: One.
2: Survey says
1: baked potatoes.
2: BS.
4: That one is hard to argue.
1: Thank you.
2: There is the average male member has not increased 25% in size.
1: Number one dessert.
3: In 30 years. That's
1: peanut
3: what they're
1: butter
3: saying.
1: Blossoms.
4: Well, we wouldn't know because we've all had our penises for over 30 years.
3: That's right.
1: Yeah, that's
4: so
1: true. You get
4: so
1: a new guy.
4: We'll have to compare yours
3: you're
4: to.
3: You're on the wrong side of the curve.
2: That would explain why I had to have the reduction last week.
4: Yes.
2: I didn't realize that's what
9: it's
2: it was.
9: It's really large. I don't know what to do with something so
1: too much.
2: Okay.
9: It's a fire hydrant.
2: I have a question, and I'm not kidding.
1: Am I not
2: real quick? If they say you're going to have this electrical device implanted in your male member,
1: no, it's just going to happen.
4: It's going to be tiny robots. Yeah.
2: No. How do you charge it?
1: USB-C.
3: You got to have that little tiny one.
1: Yeah.
2: So I assume it would be the C.
6: Yeah.
2: I mean, seriously, how would you, would there be a plug? Would you just have to go lie down on top of some charging block?
1: You want to get serious.
2: Sorry, can't leave for the movie yet. I'm charging my penis.
1: Well, yeah, you don't have to plug anything in
2: anymore.
1: But
2: you don't have to charge it. Remember before the movie, they say, please turn off your phones and your penises so as not to disturb them.
1: You don't plug anything in anymore.
4: Put your penis on airplane mode.
1: You just lay it down to charge it. You don't plug it in.
4: I plug mine in. I don't have one of those.
1: Well, you're stupid.
4: I am real dumb.
6: We all lay it down now, Josh.
2: You lay it down?
6: Oh, I lay it down.
2: You don't plug it in?
6: No.
3: Mine sits up like that little holder thing.
9: Mine sits up.
4: Don't worry, Josh. I plug too. So.
6: Yeah, man.
1: I got this for Christmas from some stupid woman. And
4: that is dumb.
1: I just lean mine up.
3: Well, another survey has revealed young adults are having less sex and are less interested in sex. Conducted by the Institute for Family Studies, the research focused on young adults between the ages of 22 and 34, compared responses from 2024 to the same age group's responses from 10 years earlier. It found virginity among men rose from 4% to 10%. For women, virginity rose from 5% to 7%. Sexiness. That's what it is. That what it is? Yeah. What is this? Sexlessness. Sorry.
2: Having no sex.
3: Among men rose from 10% to approximately 25%, while sexlessness in women rose from 8% to nearly 15%.
2: So, in other words, 10 years ago, the same age group was having significantly more intimate activities, if you will.
3: Yes, 35% of male and 30% of female respondents who had not had sex in the last 3 months were not in a sexual relationship at any given time.
4: They are with their phones.
3: Yeah.
4: That's what's going on here. Yeah.
5: That is what's going on.
3: They're not with other people.
4: Right.
5: They have access.
4: Why spend money on a date when
3: whack
4: it to Instagram?
3: Yep. It's pretty sad, actually.
4: It is a problem.
3: Yes.
10: Well, that's the thing that's wrong. We had real phones.
5: We were dealing with
10: the damn phones and them apps. And
5: go out there and be nice to somebody.
2: What's your matter?
5: Try faking that.
2: They're having less sex because Josh's mom moved out of town. That's why.
3: Oh, my gosh.
10: I'll have you know, my mother is the hottest woman. Just because she wouldn't take a check from you. We've been over this.
2: I honestly think you've nailed it.
3: Of course.
5: That's what it is.
4: Yeah. I mean, it's a problem.
2: I'm not sure it's just contemporary mores, if you will.
3: I think it's
2: the preponderance.
5: It's excess.
3: It's really sad.
2: But the essence of this survey is that there's significantly less activity
3: going on with the younger kids.
2: Josh, I think you nailed it.
4: The problem is these kids aren't
2: nailing anything.
4: No. I guess STD numbers are probably down, huh?
3: They want to have relationships. It's just hard to...
4: I don't think that's
5: not necessarily.
4: You're right, but some studies are showing they're not interested in having relationships or getting married and having kids and stuff.
5: Yeah. We're seeing the damage that we've done.
3: Oh, I know. I hear about it all the time. Thanks.
4: I would love to have a kid tell me,
2: Mom.
11: You ruined relationships.
4: I don't know why I would have a kid tell me, Mom.
2: Yeah, well,
4: I have different.
2: You might want to bring that up to your therapist.
4: I have to text my therapist now. Why do I want to
5: be a
4: mother?
5: Came out very naturally. Didn't it?
4: It came out so naturally.
11: Yeah, it was just
4: clear to the world.
11: Easy. You want to be a woman?
4: I long to be a mother.
5: Yeah. You want to own a vagina truck?
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2: It stars a good friend of the show, Hugh Jackman. 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Next time he's around, he's going to come in and do the entire show.
11: He made that comment before you forced him to call your entire family and say, hi, this is Hugh Jackman.
2: He insisted on calling Kelly.
11: No, he did not.
5: No, I was
3: you
5: standing right here.
3: Your phone in
11: hey, Hugh, can I fanboy you
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3: Oh,
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15: Mike Ciconius, our guest.
16: That money's gone, by the way.
15: Star Search winner,
16: just history, that $100,000.
15: Sure.
16: For 97, my resolution is to sue someone.
15: Really?
16: That's all I'm looking for. Cool. Don't bump into me in the hallway. I'll fall down and start screaming. Bob stepped on my ankle. Oh, I'm suing. I go to McDonald's every day, dumping coffee on my crotch. Nothing's happening back there. I'm looking for that action. Was that the best?
15: Oh, yeah. Yeah, that was a good one.
16: Not only did she win the money, but they had to reprint all their cups.
15: I noticed that.
16: Mm-hmm.
15: Hot.
16: It says hot on the... How pissed do you think McDonald's... Don't you think they wanted to write on there, don't spill us in your lap. It may burn your vagina.
4: Yes.
15: Well, she didn't just spill it in her lap. It's my understanding she actually took the cup and stuck it between her legs in a car, and then the car was driven off.
16: Right. So. Yeah. She was... 78 years old.
15: Mm-hmm.
16: So $2.5 million for a 78-year-old vagina.
15: Wow. Yeah.
16: I don't want to sound insensitive, but that's more than she ever thought she'd get for that baby.
15: With that kind of mileage.
17: She could have worked on her back all her life and never made that.
16: What's the blue book on a 78 vagina?
15: You know, sure. If it's a Range Rover, maybe.
16: It's one owner, low mileage, leather interior.
1: Hello, you're listening to Bob and Tom 24-7. This has been Chick McGee speaking.
15: This is the Bob and Tom Show.
17: Hello.
15: Once again, thanks for joining us. He's Bob, I'm Tom. That would be Christy Lee at the news desk. We will have Chick McGee at the sports desk momentarily. In the interview loft, it's like a weird version of the Mod Squad.
17: No, it is.
18: I would be Zeke.
15: Remember in the Mod Squad? Yeah. One black, one white, one blonde.
17: Mm-hmm.
1: The Mod Squad thing. I didn't miss anything.
15: I was just stalling, waiting for you.
17: Uh-huh.
15: We have Eric Blake, comedian. Blake. Josh Sneed, comedian. And then we have Courtney Force. She is not a comedian. She is a beautiful young woman, and she is also a driver of a very dangerous car. And
17: a very fast car.
18: Fast,
15: of course. Yeah, you were also on the cover of ESPN, The Body Issue. Amazing.
19: It was definitely something different that I've done. I've never done anything like that before. So it was a little nerve-wracking going out in the middle of a desert and taking my clothes off. But it was a lot of fun. It was. They actually asked me
17: to be in
19: the magazine.
17: I did that once, but there was
15: LSD involved.
17: I didn't want to say that.
15: You heard of
17: Well,
15: we have. You've heard of Burning Man?
1: We've had Tom and I disagree on everything. So we had the. I say you're not naked. I say you're scantily. There's
17: you're
1: no clothes, but you can't naked to me. Because
3: see everything.
19: Right, yeah, you can't see anything.
1: You can't see anything.
15: There were different covers. Well, but one that was in the newsstand was of you.
19: Right, yeah. Mm-hmm.
1: But that's not the point. She wasn't naked.
18: Yeah, yes, I got the Gary naked. Player one delivered to my house. Yeah. You'd think the subscribers would get the hookup, right?
15: Yeah.
17: You would think.
15: Yeah.
18: I just gave it to my mother-in-law. Gary, you might like this.
15: Yeah. Gary Player was one of the...
1: Now, he was naked.
15: Yeah. No, but I mean, I don't want to get
18: that was a golf club, too.
1: You can see his putter, Bob, huh?
17: That's what I heard.
15: Okay. Now, typically, in the world of fashion photography and that sort of thing, often when you do stuff like this, they'll give you some kind of a pasty or whatever to, but were you like naked?
19: Oh yeah, I was definitely naked.
15: Mm-hmm. And are we really self-conscious about that?
19: I was at first, and then I thought, you know, the pictures are just going to get even more awkward and uncomfortable looking. If I feel uncomfortable, it'll just show through. So I'm right when I took the robe off, I was really nervous. You know, there's dirt and sand everywhere. It was like 40 mile an hour winds, but I was like, you know,
17: that's
19: what?
17: Why the parachute filled up so nicely, huh?
19: We didn't have a fan for that. It really was 40 mile an hour winds.
15: Explain that particular shot.
19: That was actually my mom's idea over a glass of wine.
15: Great idea. Give her more wine.
19: At first, we made fun of her for it. We're like, yeah, Mom, I'm going to hide behind a giant parachute. And then all of a sudden, we're like, you know what? That could actually be really cool.
17: Holding on to it.
19: So we hooked it onto a truck, and there's actually... You can kind of see it in one of the pictures online. There's actually a guy bending down, holding the front of the parachute, trying to keep it like in place.
17: Right.
18: How many guys volunteered for that job?
17: I know. Mm-hmm.
19: Which that was a little awkward because that guy, he turned
17: around.
19: He
17: was staring right at you, wasn't he?
19: Well, he made it even more uncomfortable. He kept trying to like hide his face, but like have conversations with me at the same time. And
17: I they're going to say kept trying to hide his iPhone.
1: There you go.
15: Yeah, this one won't make the magazine.
1: How is that not on the internet? How did that not happen?
15: Courtney Force is our guest, and she's a beautiful young woman and happens to be very tastefully featured in the ESPN The Body Issue. And you're there because you're also a great athlete. You drive a very special, very fast car. We'll get back to that in just a second. So there you are in the desert. How many are on the crew?
19: There was like 15 people there.
15: Were there a handful of women, I hope?
19: Once I got on set, I realized I probably should have like requested that everyone be over like 50 years old or something to make me feel a little bit more comfortable. Because everyone
18: that would be more creepier.
17: That would make it a little creepier.
15: In other words, you get guys like me and Bob going,
18: you're just like my granddaughter.
17: Get out of there next door, Tom. I'll take your picture.
1: But remember that time.
18: Need another break.
1: Remember that time I was on the adult cinema set?
17: Uh-huh.
1: And
20: those people were naked, but you get used to. And then next thing I know, like 10 minutes later, we're standing around drinking bottled water talking about the NFL. I mean, you just get used to it.
19: Yeah, that's true. Yeah. Well, the guy that was holding the parachute, trying not to look at me, making it awkward, he was like, I just want to let you know I'm a really huge fan. I used to watch your dad race, you know, ever since I was a kid. I was out at Pomona watching you race, and I was like, can you wait till I have some clothes back on?
17: Let's talk about this later.
2: It could have been a lot worse if he said, your dad's John Forrest. You know, I took naked pictures of John.
17: Oh my God.
2: At least I made them on my computer with
20: the
2: Photoshop.
20: Could get any more awkward? Yeah. But it's creepy. You've done.
18: But it's kind of like I feel like if my dad had been there, he wouldn't have gone creepy. But I feel like in that situation, he would have just asked her questions about her dad.
15: Mm-hmm.
2: Well, your dad is a huge Don Garlitz guy, and you were telling me about this, and he would probably have been asking serious questions about drag racing.
18: Yeah, absolutely. Sure. Mm-hmm. He would have been oblivious to everything else.
17: There's a naked
18: woman.
17: Like,
18: oh my God! You're John Force's daughter.
17: Good point. Yeah.
1: Yeah. Wow. You're John Force's daughter.
2: It used to be people would ignore you for being you because you were John's daughter. Now they're ignoring everything else because you're naked.
19: Well, to make matters worse, my dad was actually naked in the issue a few years back.
3: Oh, that's right.
18: I remember that.
19: That's
20: the one that got delivered to Josh's house.
18: Yeah, he's on the cover of mine.
17: Let me ask you, what did they attach the parachute on that shot to?
1: Oh, my God.
17: Oh my
1: sorry.
17: God.
1: I'm out.
17: All right.
2: How do you think Don the Snake Prudhomme got that nickname?
17: Was the shot in, like, the salt flats? Or
19: it was.
17: Was it?
19: Yeah.
17: It kind of looked that way. I'll get that. Bob and Tom Show.
21: Hi, Mom and Tom Show. I heard you got that naked race car driver on there.
17: Well, yeah.
2: We have a Courtney Force. Awesome, Courtney Force is
17: what
2: here.
17: What can we do for you, sir?
21: Well, I had kind of a technical question for you. You might be able to help me out there.
17: Well, what would that be?
21: Well, I'm curious if them driver seats is leather, because I always find it gets really hot when I'm wearing shorts in the car, and it's got to be a lot worse driving naked on them hot leather seats.
2: No.
21: And I just didn't know if you guys had some way of cooling things down in there or how that works.
17: All right, we'll ask her. Thanks for calling.
21: Yeah, and the other thing I was wondering about is what kind of horsepower she's running. Now, I got a Nova that's supposed to be 350 horse. It's bored out to over 380.
17: Uh-huh.
21: How you going to compete with that, little missy?
17: Uh-huh.
19: Ours is actually 10,000 horsepower.
3: She wins.
19: We'll take you on.
17: Yeah. See you, buddy.
21: Okay, you're going to have to excuse me. I may have just sold myself.
17: All right. Thank you, sir.
2: Thank you. Wow. So, I'm sorry. So, you're out there in the desert. You're doing the shots. And then do they, with the way technology is these days, I guess they've got the shots right. You get to look at them right then and there as they're doing them?
19: Mm-hmm. Yeah, they showed me on the camera and on the computer. But I thought I was going to be able to see it before it hit, you know, the internet. And I woke up in the morning and got a text from my trainer. And he's like, oh, the pictures look great. And I'm like, what?
17: What?
19: They're out?
17: Hello?
19: Yeah.
2: Well, at least it was from your trainer. I mean,
19: yeah. I know. Well, someone sent it to him and he sent it to me. No. I know. I was really nervous. Yeah. It's not the best way to wake up.
17: No. But
2: they look great. Now, how do the other drivers in the world of drag racing, have they congratulated you? It's kind of awkward. I mean,
19: it is a little awkward. They have congratulated. I think they're picking on my dad more than anything. But no, yeah, they've been really supportive. They've congratulated me. They thought, you know, this is huge for our sport. So I was nervous. I mean, I thought this can go either direction. But yeah, they've been very supportive about it. And some of them, I think, want to do it now. They're like, "What? How do I get in? I want to do the issue next year." So,
17: oh, really?
19: Yeah.
3: I give you credit. I couldn't do that. I was just watching while you were speaking behind the scenes, the video they show. Mm-hmm. And the people that are the parachute one, they're quite a few attractive looking men holding the cameras and holding the parachute. And they're, I could never have done that.
20: So you don't mind if an ugly guy sees you naked?
3: It'd be easier.
20: That kind of it? Really?
17: Would it? Really?
20: Really? Because you're trying to make an impression?
3: No. I don't know. I don't know. It'd be weird.
2: Wouldn't it be more comfortable if there were women, more women there?
3: There were a couple of women.
19: Yeah,
3: but
19: the photographers, one was a male, one was a female, so that helped a lot, actually.
17: Yeah. Oh, yeah.
2: We have links, by the way, of these photos in the photo session posted on the Bob and Tom website. If you want to
3: very
2: see
3: fit.
2: What it looked like.
19: Thank
2: now,
19: you.
2: Now did you get a little self-conscious and have to go like on an extra special fitness program for the last couple of weeks?
19: Or? Yeah, definitely. I took it up a notch. I didn't really know what to expect going into the, you know, onto the doing the shoot. So I was nervous about it. I took my gym session up a notch and I actually cut out carbs and flower products, like everything, because I was so nervous about it. But
3: that's pretty typical.
19: You have your cheat days every now and then. I mean, I'm a huge chocolate fan, so I couldn't really stay away from that.
0: I do the same thing when I go to the pool.
3: Do you? Mm-hmm.
8: You do what?
20: I work out.
0: All carbs are gone because
20: weeks on end.
22: Oh, is this while you're swimming?
0: Oh, yeah.
22: The whole time.
20: Nothing but eggs and nuts, right, Bob?
0: Nothing but beer and cigarettes.
20: High protein. That's me.
22: We are speaking with Courtney Force, and she was featured in the ESPN The Body Issue.
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23: Hey, man, it's Donnie Baker.
22: Oh, hey, Donnie.
0: Oh, hi, Donnie.
23: Courtney, you sound fire-ass hot. I swear to God you do. I got a question for you, too. I've never popped the hood on a drag racer, and I'm trying to increase my market. Mm-hmm. Any chance those things are equipped to hitch a boat? I'll hang up and listen to that.
22: He's trying to sell his boat.
0: Toss his drag. Thank you very much.
20: Bob and Tom. They put the F in professional.
24: Ladies and gentlemen, Bob and Tom.
11: There's a restaurant in Bangkok that uses a zip line for the waiters to deliver their food to the table.
0: Oh my God, it's great.
5: Oh, come on, finally
11: is that
5: a good
11: the
5: story.
11: Coolest thing you've ever seen, yeah. Tom?
0: And the waiter is holding the tray.
11: Oh yeah. And he doesn't move. He's in a pose holding the tray out in front.
4: I've been there, the crouching diner hidden dragon. It's good.
0: Oh.
4: Yeah.
22: Wonder what kind of food they have.
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22: We have a guest in the studio. She is Kelsey Cook.
26: Hello.
22: Now, growing up with a name like Kelsey, if you had a substitute teacher, would they not know if you were a he or a she, Kelsey?
26: No.
22: Because of Kelsey Grammer.
26: Kelsey Grammer, yeah. I think that was such a rarity, him having that name.
3: Yeah.
26: I feel like pretty much everybody else. Hmm. I think when I was born, Kelsey was maybe the most popular name that year for girls.
22: Really?
26: So I think you were just seeing a bunch of Kelseys.
22: A lot of Kelseys?
26: Yeah, hmm. Yeah.
22: Okay. It's a beautiful name.
26: And,
22: thank you. And has a nice punch to it. Kelsey Cook. And
20: nice punch, a lot of consonants.
3: Yeah. In DJ school, they tell you you're supposed to have a name like that.
22: It's not Kelsey not Cook. Cumbersome like Kostaki Economopoulos.
20: Did you say BJ school?
3: DJ school.
20: Oh, DJ.
5: There's a BJ school.
3: Oh, some of it's
20: well. They should have. They should have a BJ school.
26: You girls, yeah. You have to do it to get on OnlyFans.
20: Yeah.
26: Yeah.
20: You got to learn how to do that.
22: I see. Where was I? Oh, I know. I was trying to do anything but this. Welcome back to the Bob and Tom
20: program. Time for your final.
22: Is it an oral final? Thank you.
20: Oh, yeah.
22: Let's get back to our guest. She is the lovely Kelsey Cook. And, Kelsey, we've learned that you are becoming a sports fan because your boyfriend is an avid sports fan.
26: Yes.
22: And a gambler of sorts.
26: Yeah.
22: What else is happening in your life?
26: Well, I got one of the Aura rings not that long ago. Have you guys seen these?
4: Mm-mm. I have not seen them on a person yet.
26: They're like the new Apple Watch, right? Mm-hmm. And so he and I both got them. And,
22: this is like a health thing, right?
26: Yeah. Like
22: it tells you your heartbeat. And
26: mm-hmm. It tracks your sleep and your movement and and stuff like that. But I've realized that sometimes it will try to just guess what activity you just did. Oh. And so I wore it when Chad and I had sex, and then I got a notification from it on my phone that said, "Hey, did you just do some light walking?" And I was devastated. I was like, "I am bringing the heat in there. Put some respect on my name."
22: Wait a second. Now, what did his Aura watch or Aura ring say?
26: I have never asked if his actually went. I don't think he was wearing it at the time, to be honest.
3: He was just lying there. Come on.
26: Yeah, yeah. Yeah. So that was tough for me to read.
22: That's
26: but
22: so funny.
26: You can go in and correct the guess. So I did change it to horseback riding. Because why not? But they just don't even list sex as an option, which I just feel like, you know, it's like adults are using this. Like,
20: yeah.
26: I'm at an age where sex is maybe the only exercise I did that week. Like, I'd kind of like the points on the board. Mm-hmm. And the other options they list are so dumb. Like, one of the exercise ones is hula hoop. Hmm. Like, who is hula hooping? Like, to me, that's just air sex, I feel. You know what I mean?
20: Oh, yeah.
26: And then they also put musical instrument as an exercise.
20: Wow.
26: It's like, if anybody's ripping clarinet for 2 hours at a point where it's registering as a workout, I feel like that person is only having sex with a hula hoop. Like, that's not a cool vibe.
22: Yeah, I've heard about these.
3: I thought you were getting one.
22: Yeah, I think I need to.
3: Yeah.
22: It looks like it's got some electronic gizmos on the inside
3: of the
22: ring.
3: It's like a wedding band, wedding band.
22: Yeah. And then, this says it's a fitness ring,
26: mm-hmm.
22: but it tells you what activity you're doing.
26: Yeah, well, sometimes it does.
22: So it knows if you're running.

0: fashion end that looks kind of dumb. It's like, I feel like I look like the lead singer of Papa Roach. Like, it's such a like thick index finger ring, you know?
1: No, it looks like you're going steady and you had to wear your boyfriend's ring on that finger because it was the only one that it would fit on.
0: Yeah, it's like not a great look for me, but it is what it is.
2: So I assume they come in different sizes then?
0: Come in different sizes, different colors.
2: So do you have to go to a jewelry store and have them give you your finger measurement?
1: You don't know what your ring size is?
2: Of course.
3: I would guess most guys don't.
0: Okay. I didn't know mine. Especially for like each finger and stuff.
1: Well, that's true. If your index finger, I wouldn't know. But
0: they send you a size kit, which I'm sure men have every used guy, for other things.
3: Oh,
0: boy. But,
3: Yeah.
2: Well, look at this. John C. Holmes.
4: Oh, no. It's your ring size, weirdo.
2: But I think Kelsey's implying that every guy that gets it probably.
0: Yeah, probably.
2: Is it like a string you tie around and then measure?
0: It's
2: okay. Well, that's it. That's
1: fascinating. I always thought your ring size was your shoe size.
2: I have no idea.
1: Yeah. All right.
2: I mean, you think there's a connection?
1: Correlation?
2: I have no idea.
3: My fingers are 12 wide.
1: I don't know, is it? That could come in handy.
2: Now, we're hanging out with a lady who's about to be on the TV. Hulu, it's called Mark Your Territory, and it stars our guest, Kelsey Cook. Have you seen it yet?
0: I have, yeah.
2: And is it hard to watch for you? Did you?
0: Initially, because you're just like, oh God, please let this have come out as good as it felt in the room, right? Because they can make it, you feel so good on stage, but then sometimes sound-wise, you listen back and you're like, oh Jesus, like what happened here?
2: We thought that the audience was getting in the way, so we cut the laughs out.
0: Right.
2: We want people to hear what you're talking about.
0: Right. I mean, things, like there are technical issues all the time with stuff like this, but fortunately, I think it turned out great. They really picked up the sound well, and so yeah, it wasn't too painful to watch.
2: No, I would ask this of any guest, don't think I'm being sexist here. What did you wear? And did you give it a lot of thought?
0: I did give it a fair amount of thought. I wore jeans and Nikes and like a little jacket. I think women, we don't want to have like sweat marks showing. I don't want to wear heels. I want to be able to move around. And so you're trying to find that balance between looking nice enough for it to be on a special, but still feeling like yourself.
2: And they let you wear a shoe with a visible name brand?
0: Yeah.
4: Sure. Okay. Remember my favorite sweating story on stage? Tommy Jonigan?
2: Oh, yeah.
4: Bless his heart. He sweats so much, he had to wear maxi pads under his arm.
3: Yeah. He is a big sweater.
4: Yeah.
0: Maybe he has hyperhidrosis.
3: Could be.
4: I think he might have.
2: Don't use big words around me, lady.
0: It's too early in the morning.
2: Did you film more than one show?
0: We did. Thank God.
2: Are they intercut?
0: Yes, we shot two, used what we could of each one that made it feel the best, but
2: because that's where armpit sweat could be a problem.
1: Yeah, you have it in one shot and not in the other.
0: Truly, yeah. Mm-hmm. That's why you gotta
2: have it in the wrong order.
1: Right.
0: Yeah. When I shot my previous special, The Hustler, we did it in Denver, and thank God we had two shows to do it, because the second show, they had started it late because a man had passed out and they had to call an ambulance.
2: Wow.
0: It was just like chaos at this special taping. They had to call an ambulance. The show started late on the second one, and there was the Stanley Cup finals happening the same night.
2: Mm.
0: And so that let out at the same time. People came in completely hammered, like in a blackout. Didn't even know what they were there for. They're just like, let's just keep going. Let's go to a comedy show. So they sat some drunk people like third row, dead center.
2: Wow.
0: And within 5 minutes of being on stage, a girl just kept talking to me like during a special taping, like, yes, no, that's so true. And I was like, whoa, lady, like, look at me in the eye, like, you gotta lock it up or you gotta go. And I could just see her eyes were like doll eyes. They were just glass. She just, nobody was home.
2: Aww.
0: And she started talking again. We had to kick her out. It took like 10 minutes to kick her out.
2: Oh, man.
0: She was in super high heels and it was just like, you know, baby deer trying to navigate out of there. She flipped me off on the way out.
2: So
0: that was all during a special taping. I was like, thank God we shot one right before this, because if that was the only one, I don't know what we would have done.
2: Are you making Pat nervous?
3: No.
2: Patty G's about to tape his special in Salt Lake.
3: Maybe a little, yeah.
0: Oh, are you doing Wise Guys?
3: No, I'm doing the dry bar thing.
0: Oh, so nice. Okay.
2: Now, the audience, I assume they're not being served alcohol?
3: At all, no. It's a very, very church clean, too.
1: Dry bar.
0: Right, yeah.
3: Oh, Kelsey, I've got 3 minutes of material.
0: Oh, it's good.

0: be great.
1: There was some editing.
2: That's generous.
0: It's gonna be great.
1: well, we're hanging out with comedian Kelsey Cook. We got to hang out over that way for just a second. And with Christy Lee, what's going on?
3: New research pinpoints when dogs first became man's best friend.
1: Oh.
3: According to scientists, indigenous people in what is now Alaska began forming close relationships with the ancestors of today's dogs at least 12,000 years ago. That's 2,000 years earlier than previously recorded on the continent. Researchers determined that the animal had been domesticated after analyzing the sample along with an 8,100-year-old canine jawbone, which showed substantial contributions from salmon proteins, meaning the animal had regularly eaten fish provided by humans.
4: Huh. How did they know that it was provided by humans?
2: Yeah, that's quite a leap.
3: Yeah, I know.
1: Well, because on the caves, those are clearly drawings of Snoopy. That's, of course, the original coyote doodle. Beautiful dog. Curly hair, hypoallergenic.
4: Oh, but they were I see. Yes, yeah, yeah.
1: I got a doodle among my many dogs.
2: Of course you do.
3: I have two of them. I think it's a law in my county, but go ahead.
1: Yeah.
3: Yeah.
1: My little guy.
3: Is he smart?
1: No.
2: Is he a mini doodle? Mini doodle,
1: he's
2: it sounds
1: a
2: like.
1: A small one. I've got regular dogs, then I've got the little guy.
3: Regular dogs.
1: You know, normal dogs.
2: I thought I was getting a mini, and I got a regular dog. She's much, much bigger than I thought she was going to be.
1: Now, you were asking me off the air, Josh, if cats were domesticated before dogs. I don't know the answer to that.
4: It sounds to me like maybe dogs, but I don't know either. I mean, also different parts of the world were probably doing different things.
1: Well, there were you know, sad, lonely women that needed to become cat ladies way back in the day.
3: Yeah,
1: you
3: Cleopatra.
4: He's teasing me, Kelsey. Yeah. I'm a proud cat owner. I know you are, too.
5: I am, too. Yeah. I had two cats before Chad and I started dating. He had a golden doodle. He brought the dumb doodle. No, he's great. But he's,
2: dumb doodle.
5: You know, sometimes something's going on in his brain where it just feels like he's only eaten cocaine for 2 years. Like, you have people over and you're like, what are you doing? And he's like humping all the pillows. He's trying to hump the people. It's just like, it's a lot of energy. And I'm very much like a cat of a human where I'm an introvert. I'm pretty low energy. So when he's worked up like that, I'm just like, I can't be part of this.
1: Do you still have the cats?
5: I do. Yep. So when we got together, we merged our pets. And that was, I don't know how, do you have older cats, younger cats?
4: Younger.
5: Okay, mine are older, and they had never met a dog. Oh. And this is like a 50-pound golden doodle. So when they first met him, I'm pretty sure they thought he was like a dragon. And they were so terrified, and it was pretty chaotic for about the first year. But now everybody gets along okay, and it's fine.
4: Yeah, good.
2: I went the other way on that. I had my golden as a puppy, and it met a cat that was going to be in its life for quite a while.
5: Yeah.
2: And the puppy came back, only this time a full-grown dog, and the cat was like, what the hell is this?
5: Yeah.
2: This puppy was my size. Now who the... Oh, my God.
4: Are you exposed to gamma rays?
2: What the hell, pal? Yeah.
5: Yeah.
4: My cats love dogs. Yeah.
2: Is that
4: really?
2: Right?
4: Yeah, wow. They do. They do, so got lucky there.
5: Oh. Takes a lot of trust. I mean, if you put yourself in a cat's position, like, we can't even... There's nothing. There aren't humans or creatures that are that much bigger than us the way that our dog is that much bigger than our cat.
4: Right.
5: You know what I mean?
4: Right.
5: That has to be terrifying.
4: Yeah.
1: Mm-hmm. Now, let's find out what else is going on over that way.
3: A company is launching a so-called AI wing girl that promises to help men find women to date.
4: I'm all for, and I'm not talking for myself, this is a great thing.
3: The outfit known as Vita Select says its artificially intelligent dating co-pilot, dubbed Ari, was built on extensive matchmaking data in order to help men navigate modern dating, from dating apps to social media to real-world encounters with personalized guidance.
1: So wait a minute. In English, this means the app is going to help you pick up women.
4: Yeah. I don't see it as that.
3: According to the company, Ari's features include making standout user profiles on your dating apps, crafting compelling messages to maximize the chances of getting a response.
1: Okay, so now it's helping you write. So if you're going back and forth on a dating
3: an app. Mm-hmm. And it offers
1: your picture makes you look really hot. Mm.
2: What?
4: They haven't quite worked out the vocal interface.
1: I am twitching and erect, you what hot are you doing? Tomato.
3: This is his AI voice.
5: Let's just all be grateful Tom's not on dating apps. Right. To be arrested.
1: No, many are.
3: It also offers real-time expert dating advice for any dating scenario.
4: Now, that's what I like. The stuff about writing your profiles and stuff, maybe do it yourself, but there are a lot of guys out there that just need
3: a little help.
4: Yes.
3: Yeah. And Ari is currently available as a free app on the Apple Store or Google Play with premium features available for $20 a month.
4: Like sweet guys who are just awkward, and this can help them.
3: Yeah, Vita Select claims early users report an average 300% increase in dates within the first month of using Ari.
5: Hmm. But do you think it'd be off-putting if you started dating somebody and then you found out later that all of your early messages were made by AI?
1: Yeah, good point.
4: It must be. Yeah.
5: I don't know.
4: It's a Cyrano type thing.
5: Right.
1: Yeah. Wow, so your Ferrari is really a Volkswagen Golf.
2: What?
6: Well, you can't lie big like that.
2: You gotta figure that out. If the AI is smart, you're not black.
3: And you're not hung like
1: that.
3: Hey,
1: we're taking the bus because my Alfa Romeo's in the shop. No. Maybe try being yourself. That'll be helpful.
4: Sure, but again,
2: everybody be themselves except
4: there are guys out there that are like debilitatingly nervous and awkward and but they are sweet, good dudes, and they need help.
1: Yeah, I like my wing girl like I like my boobies.
4: Oh.
1: False. And by the way, I'd like to bring back the word falsies. Anyone on that? Now, have you ever heard the word falsies?
2: No, the silence was deafening, I think.
4: I'm going in to get some false boobs.
5: Yeah.
1: Falsies is a classic 50s
4: falsies
1: era.
4: Falsies is a classic.
1: Yes. Okay. Have you ever heard that phrase?
5: In the makeup world, that's what they call fake eyelashes. I have never heard them for fake boobs.
4: It's crazy old. It's like 1950s.
1: Okay. It's, torpedo.
4: Boy, you were so close.
6: Patted
4: I'd be physically sick at how hard I'd be laughing if you would, if you would just come. I remember.
7: Bob and Tom.
8: If you irradiate poop, it will be sterile, but it's still poop.
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3: There's Josh Arnold.
4: Check.
3: There's Ace Cosby.
4: Check.
3: Manning the track phone hotline hot phone. There's Willie Griswold.
5: Hey, man.
3: I'm Chick McGee. And Tom, we have a very special guest in the studio.
6: Christy, of course, has two daughters, Ava and Beva.
4: Mm-hmm. One of them she loves very much.
6: Yes. And we're going to do a big reveal. Right? No, it's Sophie. She's right over here. Hi, Sophie. How
7: Hello.
6: Are you?
7: Hello. I'm great. I got to hear my mom talk about adult toys at 7 in the morning. It's just the greatest way to start your day.
6: Let's see. Oh, that was the group that was fighting over the
8: The man and the woman toy. Fighting over the sex toy. Yep.
6: And she was actually arrested.
8: Yeah,
6: battery. Do they have to take that sex toy then and put it in evidence?
8: I would think.
4: Yeah. Probably, yeah.
6: Yeah, can you imagine being a judge, you're having a pretty rough day, and all of a sudden someone walks out with a giant dildo and a baggie, holding it with giant tongs. All right, now what? Send them both to jail. I got a busy day.
3: Hundreds of thousands of sex toys in evidence, probably, all across the country.
4: Yeah, there probably are.
8: Probably.
3: Probably somebody killed somebody with a sex toy, I bet.
6: Really?
3: They hit them over the head with it, sure. Mm.
6: Poke you think
8: him
6: so?
8: In
6: the
4: eye. Yeah, I bet
8: poke
4: there's
8: been... Poke him in the eye. Yeah, that'll take you out.
3: Skull's a delicate flower, Tom.
9: Use beads like nunchucks.
7: I regret bringing this up again.
6: Into the silences, we're all thinking, what would that be like as a movie? What kind of...
8: Death would be death by sex toy?
6: Yeah, what would the...
3: There's your title. I'd go see that. Death by sex toy.
10: The sex toy murders.
6: I think it would be a little more specific.
3: You would know how to name things.
6: The dildo of death.
4: I see.
6: You know, there'd be a serial dildo killer.
10: Sex toy story.
6: Teamed with the Mad Shatter.
8: There we go. Yeah, that's where we were.
4: He found a way to bring
8: poop into
4: it.
8: Yes, he did.
6: Sophie is currently a college student.
8: President of a radio club.
7: Vice president. Don't give me too much
8: credit. Oh, sorry.
7: Vice
8: president.
4: Oh, what a sweet mom. That's such a sweet mom thing to do.
3: Lie for her?
4: Right.
3: That's so sweet.
6: Yeah. We're going to be playing another round of this game. We're also going to have her doing a couple of news stories, because do you read news on your college radio station?
7: Occasionally, yes. We have a newspaper for our college, so sometimes I'll read the top stories on that.
6: Well, we looked through some and gave you a couple that are too offensive, which we'll get to apparently in just a second.
3: You interrupt her. Never mind. Hello, Bob and Tom Show.
11: Hey, Bob and Tom. It's Donnie Baker.
8: Hey, Donnie.
6: How are you?
11: It's going to be awkward. Hey, Sophie.
7: Hello.
11: I'm reading this book your mom gave me called How to Be a Good Parent. I just want to make sure little Sinwiffy grows up to be well-rounded, you know?
6: Yes, yeah. Important.
11: And I put a baby in her, so I got to step up. And the fact remains, if you want to make it in today's world, I'm learning this book, you need way more than just good looks and smarts.
8: Yeah?
7: Okay.
11: I mean, look at me and my success, you know? Over 4,000 speedy points, and I never thought I'd be into crypto this early. This book's got a bunch of pop quizzes to see if your kid's going to grow up to be a success or just a jerk.
6: Uh-huh.
11: So parents, take notes and play along at home.
8: Right.
11: Question one, did you give your child a jerk name? Because this book says what you name your kid's going to be the biggest factor in this equation. I mean, when's the last time you met a brain surgeon named Wade or Skeeter? You know? Or an astronaut named Tristan. I mean, there's always exemptions to rules, but the fact remains, if your child is named any of the following names, like Dakota, Skylar, Aiden, Braden, or Kanye, then your kid's definitely going to be a natural-born jerk. I mean, if Kanye's even his real name, it's probably something like Craig Jones. Oh, and if you named your kid after a car like Mercedes or Lexus, you're raising a stripper. You know? If you name your kid Ashley with an I and you dot the I with a little heart, she's not only going to be a stripper, but she'll be squirting out kids by the time she's 19. Probably have more babies than an unemployed possum. Oh, and if you name your kid something like Nevaeh, you don't have to tell us it's heaven spelled backwards every time, Crystal. With a K, and nobody cares you gave your 2 weeks of cricket neither. Oh, you should have named her Remick, because that summer spelled backwards, and that's probably how she's going to make her living anyway. Swear to God. In question two, how many times have you hugged your kid over the last year? Because you don't hug them enough, you'll have yourself a stripper or a rapper. Or worse yet, a rapping stripper like Cardi B. But on the flip side, if you hug them too much, you'll get yourself a Johnny Manziel or a Craig Jones. So that's pretty much it. The key to having a cool kid is to give them a cool name like Luffy or Sophie. Yeah. And teach them how to change a tire, how to grill a steak good, yeah. And explain to them why Lynyrd Skynyrd's the greatest band ever invented. Then just, you know, hug them every other weekend and on Wednesday. I'm Donnie Baker, and I approve this message.
8: Thank you, Donnie.
11: Keep up
8: you
11: the good work, Sophie.
7: Oh, thank you.
6: No, that's great. Thank you, Donnie. Very, very good. Now,
8: very informative.
6: Okay, now, we gave Sophie a news story to read.
4: Mm-hmm. Oh, okay.
7: Yes.
4: Okay,
7: I have two. Which one did you want?
6: I forget which we gave you. So okay.
8: Daylight Savings Time and...
7: Harry Potter.
6: Well, do the Daylight Savings, because this one's... I've got questions, put it that way.
7: Okay, making daylight saving permanent could save more than 30,000 deer every year.
4: Really?
7: A new study suggests that making daylight savings permanent could significantly reduce the number of collisions with deer that occur every year. The research estimated that over 36,000 deer deaths, 33 human deaths, and over 2,000 human injuries could be prevented annually by stopping the switch from daylight saving to standard time in the autumn.
6: Okay, so I have to interrupt.
8: So they know what time it is?
6: I assume that...
4: the deer? Yeah.
8: It's got to be traffic patterns.
6: Yes,
8: and
6: right.
8: It
6: has to do
8: with, yeah.
6: Yeah. But then from the big picture standpoint, there are a lot of problems.
8: But do we need more deer?
6: Well, see, that's...
8: Isn't this
6: precise? Yeah, that's the thing. If there are 30,000 more deer every year the first year, the second year they're going to be... A lot more deer.
8: Yeah, a lot more deer.
6: I mean, so then I suppose we could institute a permanent hunting season, but I don't know. This would save a lot of money in body shop work.
8: Yeah.
4: Well, that and human lives, yeah.
7: Yeah.
8: Well, of course.
6: But so why is that? So because...
8: It has to be light and dark. I don't know. More people are out when it's darker, when the daylight savings time. Hmm. Does that make sense?
6: Because people will now be... When people are driving in to work
8: it'll
6: now,
8: be dark.
6: It'll be a little bit lighter.
7: It would be lighter.
8: Lighter.
7: So then, don't hit the deer?
6: Are they hitting the deer in the afternoon? I don't know. It doesn't explain.
4: There could be some natural things involved too, right?
2: No, the deer know what time it is. You haven't seen them wear little wristwatches around there?
4: You haven't seen
2: hoofs?
6: But the real positive benefit
2: of
6: this is...
2: I'm sorry, I was trying to have fun.
6: There'll be fewer...
2: I didn't know we were going to have a round table about daylight savings.
6: No, I can't figure out the connection. Help me with this.
4: I can't believe the article doesn't explain.
8: Well, I'm sure it probably did.
2: What kind of half-assed article is this? Mm-hmm. It seems like it's almost been edited, and their important stuff has been cut out of it.
4: There could also be natural reasons, too. The wolves do something differently, the coyotes. Yeah.
2: What about Bigfoot? What about Bigfoot?
4: Sasquatch gets thrown off by the time changes.
8: Let me look at this.
2: He's going to be early and or late.
6: It says scientists were surprised at the magnitude of the results. Researchers previously thought deer collision numbers might balance out more evenly with a later sunrise and an earlier sunset. So does that help anybody understand this?
8: Mm-mm.
4: Well, it helps explain that it's more collision-based than it is.
8: When peak traffic volumes shift to after sunset following the transition from daylight savings to standard time, there is a 16% spike in collisions the week following. So that is the reason, because of the more people are driving when it's dark at night and the evening.
6: Because it gets darker earlier.
8: Right.
4: Okay. That makes sense.
8: Right. Okay.
6: All right. Who's hit a deer in the room? Oh, hi, Pat.
5: Twice. 6 a.m. and 10 p.m.
2: I have. Just kind of...
8: Nicked it?
2: Grazed him.
6: Oh. Yeah, I've hit one once.
2: $3,500 damage to the car, though.
8: Wow.
7: Yeah.
6: My brother hit one in a Corvette.
8: Yikes.
4: What was the deer doing in a Corvette?
6: Yeah. Well, you're trying to get laid.
2: That is one successful deer.
6: They sort of slide up into the windshield.
2: See, now in my brain, I see a deer driving a Corvette with his antlers.
4: Isn't that fun?
6: Yeah, you gotta have the T-top.
8: Yeah.
2: Hey, what's going on, Doe Baby?
5: Definitely got to watch. He's got the Rolex.
6: And not to get too boring, isn't there actually a movement right now to...
2: The Rowley.
6: To either eliminate daylight savings time or...
8: Yes, it
4: every
8: passed
4: year it comes
8: in the
4: up.
8: Senate.
2: Perpetuate it.
8: Yeah, it passed in the Senate, but it's not passed in the House.
6: Okay, all right. So, weird. All right, well, I just think it's either great news for hunters or maybe extend the hunting season. Would that help?
4: Possibly. I don't know too much about the...
6: Have you ever hit one? Ever come close?
4: Yes, I came close. I slammed on the brakes and I stopped about
12: 10 feet from the deer, and I'm not kidding, the deer looked at me and fell down. I was like, he's trying to get me in trouble, like my brothers used to do.
5: He's like LeBron looking for a penalty.
12: Yeah, like, come on.
2: Then he stands up and holds both hoofs out. What the hell?
6: You got the flopping deer.
12: Yes, I did.
2: I'm walking here.
6: Pat, I know we're not going to play this right now, but on your new album, you have a tribute, in a way, to one of the most famous deer songs out there.
5: Yeah.
6: It's a great Christmas song.
5: We'll be playing that coming up.
8: Okay.
6: Yeah, I'm looking forward to that.
5: Oh, dear.
6: It involves, Donnie would love it, it involves strippers.
5: Yeah.
8: Oh, and, that's right, it does.
6: And deer and doing the right thing. It's a sweet, sweet
12: doing
6: story.
12: Doing the right thing. You're right, you're not wrong. Yeah.
6: Yeah, it's about doing the right thing. Yeah. Well, Sophie, it's been great having you in here.
12: Get out.
7: Thank you so much.
6: I understand you have to go to a
7: dentist appointment, yes.
8: Oh. We have the same dentist.
6: Oh,
8: so, yeah.
6: Oh really?
8: Yeah, he's just going to go see Dr. Alex.
6: I was just there on Tuesday.
8: Monday.
6: Oh. We had let me real quick story. We had a news story about the most important, or no, that's not the word, the best smells. Of smells that bring back, and I would nominate for the worst smell. Is when they're grinding one of your teeth. And that smell of burning flesh.
7: Burning. And it's that loud whistle.
6: I experienced that on Tuesday. But thank you, doctor. You did a very nice job, and all is well with my mouth.
8: Well,
6: now.
8: Good.
2: But thank God it didn't affect your speech.
5: Not yet, it didn't.
12: My dentist is so. I hate everything about it. The sounds. And the weird smells, and he's got his hand on my penis. It's all very, very uncomfortable.
5: I wake up naked.
7: I have the same experience.
12: Yeah.
6: Well, thanks.
2: That's all a part of painless dentistry.
12: Yeah. I guess, yeah.
6: So right now, I want to do a little quiz. And I'm going to show you how smart your mom is, Sophie.
7: No, I already know. She's the smartest person I know.
8: Oh, listen to that. Well,
2: you got
8: to
2: get out
8: more.
2: What's happening? What happened?
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1: Excuse me.
3: Ooh. Okay.
1: Best little gas.
3: No stopping.
1: It's a natural function, Bob.
3: I understand that.
1: I don't know why you Americans insist on making fun of it. In Germany, after a fine meal, it's considered a compliment to rip off a huge fart.
3: No, that's to belch after the meal, not to fart after the meal, Dr. Ruth.
1: Oh, really?
3: Yes.
1: No wonder I had to leave the country.
3: I see.
1: My friends are always making fun of me. Well, the name of our program. Well, got to loosen up this underwear.
3: Remember when?
1: The name of our program is Good Sex, Bad Sex. I'll take any sex I can get. It's sponsored once again by a new product for young men bursting with energy. It's a new way to clean up your act. It's Dr. Ruth's Lonely Hearts Club toiletries. We have the first soap for men who can't get a date. It's brand new Rosie Palmolive. The first soap shaped like Gypsy Rose Lee. Just rub it and you'll feel much better. We do have a letter, I trust, this
3: morning. Yes, we do. Dear Dr. Ruth, my name is Gomer Pumpersmith.
1: Mm-hmm.
3: I am a confirmed bachelor.
1: Mm-hmm.
3: I don't ever plan to get married. Mm-hmm. I am upset, Dr. Ruth, because there is not a designated holiday for single men.
1: Mm-hmm.
3: I ask you, Dr. Ruth, couples in love have Valentine's Day, but what holiday is there to celebrate the sexuality of the single man?
1: Palm Sunday. That's our show for today. Good sex, bad sex. I'll take any sex I can get. I'm your host, Dr. Ruth.
3: I should have known. Thank you, Dr. Ruth.
1: It's Bob's favorite holiday, I understand. Is that correct, Bob?
3: It's not true, Doctor.
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6: Let's check in. What's going on?
7: Well, a Utah man has been arrested for shooting his friend. Here's how this went down. His friend claimed he could, quote, dodge bullets. Officers responded to a home in Kearns, Utah, where the victim was found unresponsive and later died. His 23-year-old friend told authorities he and the victim had smoked marijuana and talked about firearms. The men were reportedly handling two handguns when the victim said, quote, he could dodge a bullet. They unloaded each gun before the suspect pointed a firearm at the victim and pulled the trigger, with his friend trying to jump out of the way to prove he could move before the trigger was pulled.
8: Ah, jeez.
7: Well, they repeated this, Josh, about six times. But the final time, the gun fired with a real bullet, striking the victim in the chest. The 23-year-old has been taken into custody for manslaughter.
6: So they start by smoking pot.
7: Mm-hmm.
6: They get into a discussion about firearms and start playing. Mm-hmm. The guy's dead.
7: Mm-hmm.
6: So this is the definition of a buzzkill.
8: Man. Yeah. Oh, yeah, boy. Yeah. This guy, chronic was his kryptonite. He could not dodge the bullet.
6: Oh, man.
7: Yeah.
6: It's like one of those anti-weed ads from the 70s. Remember those?
8: Oh, yeah.
6: Like, this is your brain on drugs kind of thing. Shows two guys. Hey, man, I can dodge a bullet, man.
7: Speaking of your brain on drugs, scientists say frequent marijuana use may damage your short-term memory.
6: What?
7: The study analyzed data from over 1,000 former or current cannabis users. The cannabis users underwent brain scans while completing seven different types of cognitive tests over several years. Researchers found cannabis use reduced brain activity in areas responsible for decision-making, memory, paying attention, and emotional processing.
6: Noticing when red lights go green, that one of them. Turning off turn signals, any of those in there?
7: Your working memory, the one that remembers shopping lists or follows verbal instructions, was significantly impacted by marijuana use, with nearly 65% of lifetime pot users exhibiting reduced brain activity during a working memory task.
8: That's the trade-off. There's another report out there that says people who have smoked weed for 65 years
0: really enjoyed themselves.
7: Yeah. Well, didn't worry about a thing.
6: Yeah. like a goldfish in bong water. I just feel good. I want to go back. The previous story, these two idiots are talking about, the guy says he can dodge a bullet, he's so stoned.
0: Man, that is a bummer.
7: When you're stoned, doesn't that make you slower than anything?
0: I mean,
7: I would think.
6: No, but it's about the fact that he's thinking like an idiot.
7: Right.
6: And taking a chance of.
0: And they proved themselves, in their minds, correct the first six times, so they felt impervious.
6: Yeah. But the guy didn't realize it was a bullet in the chamber. What? Didn't we have a story a couple years ago? I remember this. The guy said something like, I can hold up three phone books or something and you can still shoot me. Remember this?
7: Yeah, I do remember that.
0: Mm-hmm. He died.
8: Yeah.
7: And he held it right in front of his chest, I believe. Yeah. And had somebody fire at him. Yeah.
6: And it killed him?
7: Mm-hmm.
6: There is a way to do that experiment. I don't know, with, say, a balloon.
7: Yeah.
6: Where if it doesn't go right, you don't die. Yeah, I'll have to find that.
0: A balloon?
6: Yeah, you could put three phone books in front of a balloon.
0: Oh.
6: Shoot the... I'm just saying.
0: I thought you meant instead of the phone books, you put a balloon in front. I was like, I don't think that's... It'll bounce right off.
6: I'd like to bet on that one.
0: Yeah.
6: I say, no matter how many balloons it is, guy dies.
9: Everybody's dying on this balloon thing.
0: Yeah, boy. We haven't figured this out.
6: It could be the Goodyear blimp.
0: Hey, try guy, two balloons.
6: Guy dies. No. Yeah. I
0: got you. Yes, of course. Yes. Yeah, or don't...
7: Don't
0: experiment
7: do
0: with yeah. guns. Just have them for whatever you need them for.
9: Or, like, don't smoke pot. Like, do coke. Like, something that's going to speed you up so you'll get out of the way in time.
6: There you go.
0: That's the lesson.
9: Yeah.
6: Well, officer, I heard Jeff Oskey say in the Bob and Tom show.
0: So I didn't realize those guys weren't playing with loaded guns. One guy had a bullet in the chamber and didn't know it.
6: Yeah.
7: Yeah,
6: it sounds
7: apparently.
6: Like they'd
7: sounds
6: gone,
7: like it was an
6: it sounds like they'd gone back and forth. Still idiocy.
0: Right.
6: You don't play with real guns.
0: Sure, sure.
6: Things can go wrong.
0: Yeah.
6: But, wow. And there wasn't, conversely, wasn't there a guy that invented a bulletproof vest that would put it on to demonstrate it, and it was effective?
7: I remember that, too.
0: There was a guy shot him in the head. Bill. Next time, maybe make a helmet, pal.
9: Yeah, there's one flaw with this vest.
6: it's like the Harrison Ford thing where the guy's doing all the whatever it is, karate moves with a whip, and he just takes a gun out and shoots him.
0: Yeah, exactly.
6: I was always wondering about that.
8: Well, there was that famous race product manufacturer, Bill Simpson, who made all the race products, and he got famous, and his brand got famous, because he put on a fire retardant suit, went down to the track, had them douse him in gasoline, and lit him on fire to show to all the drivers that his was the safest, and thus he became
7: very, very wealthy. Yeah,
8: yeah, he ended up being the end all be all for space
6: and the guy
7: for
6: that
7: safety.
6: The guy that invented the what is it called, the GFI, what's the plug thing, what's that called?
7: Yeah
6: GFI circuitry.
7: Yeah. Yes,
6: a friend of mine was telling me that when he first developed that, he would go to trade shows and stand in a bathtub and plug stuff in.
0: Oh, wow. What?
7: Oh, my gosh. And drop toasters
0: Seriously.
7: In the water.
0: I mean, that's
7: stuff?
0: Confident in your work.
7: Yeah, that's very confident.
6: Oof. Yeah. But again, this thing is a really dumb idea.
0: Yeah, my gosh.
6: I'll see if I can find the story about the phone book guy. But of course.
7: Here's a dumb
6: especially
7: idea.
6: These days, by the way.
0: Yeah.
7: There are no phone books.
0: Yeah, and those that are, they're thin.
7: Yeah, they're
6: thin. Well, you press the contacts in your iPhone.
7: Hold your iPhone up.
6: Do they finally stop giving everybody free phone books, right?
0: I have never gotten one.
9: I haven't gotten one
8: in a few years.
0: Since I've moved, yeah.
6: It was, I mean, I can remember every year getting them and immediately throwing them in the garbage can.
7: Yes. There was a White Pages and a Yellow Pages.
0: Yeah, I remember not being able to live without them, though.
7: Sure.
9: Man. Oh, kid.
7: Yeah.
0: Pretty wild. The world's a crazy place.
6: Yeah.
8: No, but isn't that why we have so many companies that start with A is because of the phone book?
7: Yeah.
8: They started it so they would appear first in the Yellow Pages.
7: That's right.
6: It was always
7: correct?
6: AAA Aaron.
0: Hey, what mechanic should we go to? How about AAAAAAAA?
9: Aardvark mechanic.
7: Healthcare.
6: Is there a triple AAA rehab?
0: Where they combine the two?
6: For alcoholics who drive. I'm sorry.
7: Healthcare workers in Vietnam say a man with a wooden chopstick lodged in his eye socket for 3 weeks without noticing has been treated.
0: Without noticing.
7: The unnamed 24-year-old went to the Kanto University of Medicine and Pharmacy complaining of pain and swelling in his left eye. Initially, there were no signs of injury apart from some swelling and discharge, but a CT scan revealed a 3-inch-long foreign body lodged in the man's eye socket. On further examination, a wooden chopstick apparently had penetrated the ocular area and destroyed the man's lateral nasal wall. Ugh. When asked how that chopstick got there, the patient could only recall a, quote, collision with a friend while partying, but no recollection of a chopstick piercing his sinus.
0: So it must have pierced, snapped, and then that piece was in there. But
6: he's so drunk he doesn't remember.
0: Yeah.
7: Doctors were able to safely remove the chopstick from the patient's eye socket.
0: Man.
7: Yikes.
6: That's why I always like a fork. You get a fork behind your eyeball.
7: You're going to know it?
0: You'll remember that.
6: Yeah. But not a spork.
7: No?
6: Yeah. Well, this is horrible.
7: Yeah, eye story.
6: Did you hear that? Where was this again?
7: This was in Vietnam.
6: Oh, then that will effectively make this not work.
7: Okay.
6: I understand he's going to court. It's going to be a chop suey.
0: You know,
6: in China.
0: I'm going to say the location didn't have much to do with.
10: I don't think Vietnam changed the content.
6: Yeah. Now, conceptually. By the way, when I was a kid, the only time I ever had Chinese food till I was a senior in high school.
7: La Choy.
6: And I went to Chung Hwa's. Was that La Choy chop suey?
7: Yeah, it was in the can.
6: God awful.
7: Terrible. Had the two cans, a little one on top.
10: The crispy little things you put on top.
7: Oh, yeah, the bean sprouts.
6: God awful.
7: And the water chestnuts.
10: Yes.
6: But now I love Chinese food. Do they actually have chop suey at Chinese restaurants?
0: Yes.
6: They do? Okay.
10: Started in San Francisco, actually. Seriously.
6: Yeah, right. But I've never, I always get other things.
0: We always had the canned chow mein. We never had the chop suey.
9: That's what we had.
6: I mean, I think it turned off couple generations of eating great Asian food.
10: It didn't taste anything like Chinese food.
7: No, it didn't.
9: It had a weird slime to it.
7: Yes, it did.
0: You know what, though? I liked it.
7: Did you? Yeah, I did too.
6: It was mushy.
9: Right.
7: Yes.
9: Except for the water chestnut.
7: Right.
9: That was the only crisp vegetable left.
7: That was great.
11: It had an odd strange that for something that a lot of people did not like, it still exists and it's still out there.
6: I imagine it's still out there, but I mean,
7: La Choy makes Chinese food.
0: No, it's out there. Yeah, yeah.
6: I remember I went to Chung Hwa's for the first time, and it was this revelatory moment that this is the greatest food I've ever had in my life.
9: Yeah.
6: I mean, it's amazing. But that crap in the can.
7: Careful.
0: Yeah, I'm sure it's not great, but as a kid, I remember it being kind of a treat.
6: But you and I agree that the only really good canned food is the Chef Boyardee ravioli.
0: I think it's wonderful.
9: I don't know. I think a Denny Moore beef stew holds up pretty well in a can.
0: Absolutely has its place. Yeah.
7: I agree.
6: You like Denny Moore in the can?
9: Sure. Better than Dudley Moore.
6: Hey, Rory, what did you say? Don't you want to be me?
0: You know, speaking of food, we talked about how baked potatoes are, of course, on everyone's
6: Super Bowl party
0: Super
6: list?
0: Bowl party
10: Big
0: list.
10: Survey, they were number skeptical. One. Big survey
0: right,
10: number
0: right.
10: one.
0: There was an odd survey that said baked potatoes in certain states were number one. Well, how about us, and Pat had a wonderful song about it. How about some songs about more traditional Super Bowl food?
7: Okay.
0: Oh, I want a jalapeno popper. Yes, it's a Super Bowl showstopper.
10: Ooh.
0: A favorite of the Big Bopper.
6: Really?
0: Oh, a jalapeno popper.
6: I'm not aware of that.
0: Now, Pat, you can only, you're kind of sticking with veggies, right?
10: I like the steamed broccolini. Can't have the cocktail weenie. Eggplant and zucchini. I like the steamed broccolini. What else do you like?
0: Well, I think I'd prefer a bigger plate of nachos.
10: Oh, yeah.
0: You can serve it with gazpacho.
6: Oh.
0: Randy Savage was so macho. He liked a plate of nachos. Chip, chip, chip.
7: Very nice.
6: Yeah, I like the linear thought. kind of like America lyrics. They make no sense. That was very good. Now, we have Christy Lee at the news desk. Have we missed anything?
7: Well, if you're just joining us, we've talked a lot about nudity this morning. We had the nude cruise that's taken off with Norwegian Cruise Lines down there in the Bahamas. A UK couple was shocked to discover lewd photographs screwed into a tree at a local nature area. Erica Blake and her husband Dylan spotted the pornographic pictures while walking through Hambledon Woods near Brunley. They were on a stroll. Mr. Blake told Lansk Live, we stopped off to have some tomato soup from a flask.
0: Oh, how nice.
6: Yeah, that's what a party.
0: I called a Bloody Mary. Where is this?
7: In the UK.
0: How odd.
7: We turned around and there were, they were there, bold as brass. It put us right off our soup and roll. Who would put something like that in the middle of the woods? Okay. The couple noted the images appeared to have been screwed into the tree some time ago.
6: Screwed in?
7: Yeah, as they looked a bit weathered and worn. Well, guy needed to have his hands free.
6: Oh, God. But do they laminate them and then screw?
0: Yeah, exactly.
6: I mean, back in the day, I guess you'd have a tree fort and hide your dad's porno in there, but...
0: So what? Now, instead of, the guy just has to stand there and enjoy the photos?
9: Is there like a knot hole in the tree?
6: Tomato soup?
7: Tomato soup in a flask, yes. I bet he meant thermos. I mean,
6: oh, it's probably a Stanley.
7: Yes, I mean, that's, I'm sure.
6: Have you been to a kid's sporting event lately?
7: Oh, Stanley's the man.
6: And you go out and there's, I was just at one last night, and there's the card table in the lobby of the gym.
9: Yeah.
6: With the lost and found, and there's the Stanley Museum.
9: Yeah, I got 9 at the last one I went to. Yeah. And thank you, Stanley, for making every cup just about half an inch taller than fits in on my cabinet shelves.
7: Oh, yes.
9: So that none will fit in
0: my
9: cabinets.
0: You're exactly right. I have to lie mine on the side. Yeah. Or whatever.
6: We have a...
9: Stanley cabinet?
6: No, it's a thing so you can lay them down.
0: Kind of a caddy?
6: Okay. Yeah, like a caddy. It's
7: like a wine rack kind of thing?
6: Exactly.
0: That's nice.
6: I'm sure that's why they came up with it. Mm-hmm. I believe
9: they need to get one now.
6: I believe it was, I forget if it was like Walmart or, but that way you can put your Stanleys in there.
7: Ah, a shelf caddy for your
9: That's what
7: Stanley.
9: I need. All mine are just sitting on my counter because none of them will fit in.
6: Is there a Stanley versus Yeti thing going on?
7: Probably.
9: I think Stanley won the beverage part. I think Yeti won the cooler.
0: You know what's weird? In my mind, the Yeti is for my coffee. It's for the hot when it comes to the drinks, and the Stanley is for the cold. But I know that's not. They're both completely great.
6: Pat, back in the day, they were both for booze.
0: Of course.
10: Hot toddies and cold drinks.
7: A California ophthalmologist has revealed that she removed, not a chopstick, 23 forgotten contact lenses from a patient's eye.
6: I can't stand the eye stuff.
7: I know, me either.
9: That woman could see next week.
7: Dr. Katrina Kurtiva posted on Instagram a video of herself pulling up the woman's eyelid with a lid speculum to reveal several bunched up contact lenses.
0: Ugh.
7: She then starts to remove them with a Q-tip.
0: The hell's wrong with this lady?
7: Kurtiva wrote in the video's caption that, quote, this is an occasion when someone forgot to remove contact lenses at night and kept on putting a new one in every morning.
0: What's wrong with this person?
7: She's drunk.
0: Maybe.
7: She said in another post that the contacts were essentially glued together after sitting under the eyelid for a month. Despite the sheer number of contacts in her eye, or his eye, Kurtiva said her only complaint was that she felt that it was something in her eye for about a week. So it was a lady. Kurtiva said it was an opportunity to remind people not to sleep in their contact lenses.
0: Yes.
6: I wouldn't want to be this lady's proctologist. It'd be like a clown car.
0: Am I?
6: Here we got a couple of sets of dice.
0: Oh, boy.
6: A ping pong ball.
9: Salt shaker.
0: I haven't seen this many plugs, man, since I went to that hair transplant.
6: I would think that, I mean, how do you forget?
7: I never wore contacts. I couldn't do that. I can't stick my finger in my eye.
0: I did wear contacts for years, and I don't know how she did this. You kind of, I don't, boy.
6: I did hear that her vision was 2020. Wow, that's
0: yeah.
6: Oh, did this woman have all of her, you know, faculties in
0: right.
6: place?
0: Is she ancient?
7: I don't know. Or maybe she drank a lot and she just gets, you know, got drunk, passed out, forgot.
6: Okay. Well, now,
9: but they're only in one eye, correct?
7: Yeah.
9: Like, so she would be good on the left and then just forget.
6: No, there are people that only wear the one.
9: Oh,
12: yeah.
7: Oh, really?
6: Mm-hmm.
7: Oh,
6: I did not know that. Our what's his name again?
7: Producer Jason?
6: No, that's not his name.
12: Alan over the shack, I think, just
7: Jason
12: wears the
7: says
12: one.
7: He only wears one.
6: Really?
9: Yeah. Oh, weirdo.
0: Yeah, you're a real freak.
12: Look, he's tilted, though, and he said.
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Livestock and tools to replace the stupid plow that I busted. Well, some folks say we're bass-ackward and we ought to use modern machinery. But you know what? They can all kiss my Vite Amish ass. 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

0: foggy.
1: Ooh, it's getting hard to see because it's dark.
0: Oh, big old horse and buggy.
1: And I can't find a place to park. I can't find any spaces at all. Oh, there's one. Oop, motorcycle. Oh, well, let's look over here. No, can't do that. No change for Demeter. This is not like the Walmart. They have lots of hitching posts. Okay, there's one. Oh, I can't parallel park this thing.
2: Oh, no.
3: He went away, and you ran to town and started doing things that just weren't right. That's when you told me that you were thinking of going Mennonite.

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2: This is the Bob and Tom Show.
3: Hello.
2: That's Bob. I'm Tom in the sombrero. And Christy Lee is at the news desk. Chick McGee at Sports Control. No, I'm not really wearing a sombrero, but...
4: But you should.
3: You really should. I think you should take that
4: off. It'd be hard to get your headphones around it, though.
3: Cover up. No, I mean, it only was out and about.
2: You could probably get a custom sombrero with built-in headphones.
5: Keep the sun off your face.
4: There's no sun in here.
2: Yeah, and the sombrero is, as I said earlier, festive.
3: It really is.
2: It's party. A happy... I agree. Happy hat.
4: Mm-hmm.
2: Not like some hats are too serious.
3: And you know that if you wore the sombrero year round on Cinco de Mayo, everyone would look to you for party tips.
4: That's true.
5: I wonder what the hat's called that Katharine Hepburn wore in.
3: It was a big bonnet.
5: African
4: like
5: queen.
4: A bonnet,
5: or
4: yeah.
5: Like that?
3: African queen or while she was gardening at home.
5: Probably both.
3: Mm-hmm.
5: That could be her hat from Africa. I bet she got to keep most of her wardrobe. Don't you think, Tom?
2: You're talking about Katharine Hepburn, and you accuse me of bringing up obscure.
5: African Queen is a classic.
2: That it is.
4: I like Katharine Hepburn, and
5: you
4: I
5: do?
4: Like the movie. Yes.
5: Really?
4: Yes.
5: No.
4: You don't like Spencer Tracy either?
5: An okay actor.
3: He Katharine wasn't Hepburn. In the African Queen. That was,
4: I know,
3: it was
4: Humphrey Bogart, but. Mm-hmm.
5: Katharine Hepburn was not.
2: Not what?
4: You didn't think she was a good actress?
5: Not a good actress. I didn't think so. I don't think so.
4: I like her.
2: Hmm.
5: Her performances were
3: somewhat
5: uneven.
3: Ham-fisted.
2: Really? I thought she did a very nice job, Frank.
5: You know, kind of.
3: You know, shaky.
5: Mm-hmm.
2: There you go. Now we're making fun of her illness. We have Christy Lee at the news desk with perhaps a palate cleanser.
3: Sure, go ahead.
4: I don't know if this is a palate cleanser.
2: I don't know. I don't think I'm going to pull off the sombrero.
4: Why?
2: Thing. I just think I could do it.
3: You know what? You won't know until you try.
5: We should have a picture taken of all of us in a sombrero.

0: One.
1: You know what this ice cream needs?
2: More booze. More booze.
0: It would have only been sold by retailers authorized to sell liquor. Can't get enough of Duck Dynasty, guys? Well, you'll be able to have coffee with them. The Louisiana-based coffee company Mellow Joy will be offering Duck Commander coffee. Hot chocolate and cappuccino are in the works. They should be out by August.
1: Hmm.
0: Here's a weird story. Mm-hmm. Usually coffee makes most people go to the bathroom.
3: It does?
0: Yep. Yeah. It's a constipation solution for a lot of people.
1: The old intestine
0: grinder.
1: The old intestine ringer.
3: I see.
0: If it doesn't
1: brings
0: work
1: you right
0: for you.
1: Out. It does. Coffee, yeah. All that caffeine.
0: You don't think so?
3: So, well, caffeine makes you go, huh?
1: Yep.
0: All right. If it doesn't, maybe you need something a little bit rougher, like a vibrating pill. That's right. USA Today reports that millions of people who have constipation could be using a pill that vibrates when swallowed rather than delivering medication. The capsule,
3: how often do you think this pill will be misused?
0: Being developed by the company Vibrant, is the size of a multivitamin and works by mimicking the peristalsis process that pushes waste through the lower intestine.
1: Huh.
0: 6 to 8 hours after being swallowed, about the time food would reach the lower part of the digestive system, the Vibrant pill begins pulsating 3 times a minute.
4: Hey, Christy, is that your phone or...
3: Nope. Well, you better answer your ass.
4: I'm sorry.
3: So what is going on?
0: The action is controlled by an external base unit, but isn't noticeable
3: to the
0: patient.
3: Stop. Oh, you have to be close to the base
4: unit.
3: So
4: you have to be carrying around a suitcase that is somehow Bluetooth to your ass?
1: It doesn't say suitcase.
0: The capsule is eventually expelled in a bowel movement. I have no idea where the base unit is held.
4: Do you have to retrieve it?
0: Oh, my God.
3: The capsule? No, I think it goes.
0: Oh, it comes out in the... It's probably the flushable.
3: One use only, be my guess.
4: It sounds like it's a Bluetooth thing.
3: Well, it might be, but...
4: Now, do you suppose people who have this, you know how with you'll be sitting there without your phone, you get those phantom phone vibrations.
3: Oh, I get those all the time.
4: Do you think you get those in your ass? Oh, wait a minute.
3: If you use it on a daily basis, yes.
0: Tommy.
3: How much does one of these vibrating pills run?
0: This is in development stages, Bob. I don't really know.
1: What's the old joke? A guy farts, he goes, hang on, I'm getting a fax. It's hilarious.
3: I remember that one, yeah.
1: It's hilarious.
4: It would be much funnier with the actual setup.
1: Funny stuff, man.
3: No, it was pretty good.
4: I just hope they don't, if they market this, I hope to God the Beach Boys don't sell them good vibrations. That would just be
0: good
4: vibrations. Oh, sorry, I've got to go for a few minutes. That's just sad, really. So, do they have a name for it?
0: The Vibrant Pill, V-I-B-R-A-N-T, Vibrant.
1: Mover.
3: Shaker.
1: Make you move. Mover, shaker.
3: Movers and shakers.
1: Mover,
3: shakers and shakers.
1: Where's my mover, shaker?
4: The Vibras. Why didn't they go with that?
3: Don't know.
4: Yeah.
3: Nope.
0: We have a phone.
3: Bob and Tom Show. Hello?
5: Hello?
3: Hello?
5: Hello?
3: Hello?
4: There's apparently some new pill. You take it and it vibrates inside your body to relieve constipation.
5: Oh, man. I wish someone told me about that before I started working, running a jackhammer in my pants.
3: Wow.
1: That would have come in handy, huh?
3: Uh-huh.
4: Wow, you know what they say.
3: Okay. That's good to know. Oof. So guys who run jackhammers don't have this problem.
1: Evidently.
4: Wow, that's an interesting story. Well, thank you very much, Christy.
0: Oh, you're more than welcome.
4: I'm sorry. Back to you, Chick.
1: 10 best ways to get out of a speeding ticket.
3: Oh, come on.
0: Oh, I know one.
3: I can't get out of one. How do you do? Girls, cry.
1: Cry. That's right here.
3: Number one.
0: Cry.
1: When trying to get out of a speeding ticket, that's the oldest trick in the book. Especially for women, go with your first instinct and start crying. The trick is moderation and timing. Don't start too much. Don't start too heavy. Just kind of let it build. Don't overdo it. You can cry, get out of a speeding ticket.
0: Number two, cleavage.
1: No. Oh. Say you're from out of town.
3: Well, I'm from out of town. I didn't know that the...
1: This is, of course, before you get your license and sees what city you're from.
3: No, see, also, when you say you're from out of town and then speed away.
1: Make it... make it a fecal matter.
0: Oh.
3: You know, I'll bet that's the oldest excuse.
1: If you're not easily embarrassed, this method has proven tried and true for many offending drivers. Proclaim that you are going 80 in a 55 because, honestly, you have to take a really. The cop will probably be so taken aback and disgusted, he won't want to risk you making a mess right there.
3: I don't think so.
1: Unless, of course, this is just for the room.

0: You're a member of the Indianapolis Colts.
1: Hey!
0: Then, that's a true story of it now. Use your kids to get out of a speeding ticket, Tom. Hmm. When kids are involved, an officer might be willing to give you a get-out-of-ticket-free card. Is your son vomiting? Likely about to explode again?
2: Mm-hmm, mm-hmm.
0: Yeah. Are the twins late for their bar mitzvah or bat mitzvah?
2: Too bad. They're going to be late.
0: Lie if you have to.
3: Is there the bee thing in there?
4: The bee thing?
0: The bee thing. No, not. Claim ignorance. Best response when the officer inevitably asks you if you know how fast you were going, simply say no. If you beef up your claim to
2: oblivious... Well, he'll tell you and then write you a ticket. That's not an excuse.
0: Then say
3: no, Barney. How fast was I going?
2: Oh, that's always
0: good.
2: Hey,
0: don't
2: good
0: I
2: talk.
0: Pay your salary? Stuff like
3: those
0: that.
3: Those will help.
0: Clench your chest.
3: What?
0: Fake having a heart attack.
3: No, come
4: oh,
3: on.
4: No.
0: That's what it says.
4: You're going to call the EMT, and then it's going to cost you a fortune.
0: Mm-hmm. You think?
4: Yes.
2: Yeah, what if the police officer drags you out of your car and starts beating you on your chest, thinking he's saving your life, where in fact he's just beating the crap out of you?
3: And then you poop your pants.
2: Yeah.
0: Just combine them all and start crying.
5: Bob and Tom.
6: For your information, these are two of the worst kids I have ever encountered in my life, and I worked the state fair.
5: We were stupid before stupid was cool.
3: Comedian Jeff Rothman is here. Hmm. You're on the road. You stay in nice places for the most part?
7: Yeah, sometimes. You know, sometimes they put you in a nice place. Occasionally, you know, I get a lot of these cheap hotels where they, the worst, though, I'll tell you one thing I cannot stand are these thin walls. When I'm staying at a motel, I can't take the thin walls. One time I was talking to my wife on the phone. I'm telling her, hey, I love you. I miss you. I actually heard the guy in the room next to me through the wall making fun of me. I love you. I miss you. I'm looking around. What the hell? he was doing it all night, you know. It's like 3 in the morning. Hey, I love you. Oh, shut up. Son of a bitch. I couldn't believe it. And he was playing his TV all night. You know, it's a cheap motel, thin walls, so he's got his TV on. I had to tell him, you know, turn down the volume and the brightness. You know? Get me a paper.
2: Wow. Those are thin walls.
8: Those are thin.
2: That is so thin. So thin.
7: Some of the motels are really funny because they'll advertise basic stuff on their marquee as a luxury.
2: Mm-hmm.
7: I drove by a motel and it said color TV. Wow. Where'd they get that? You know, they're really into the future. Color? We better stay here, honey. It's for the honeymoon. I couldn't believe it. Free CBS. We have a dish. What the hell?
5: 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This is Bob and Tom Radio.
9: Email. Here's Tom.
3: What's your email say?
0: Dear folks, is it just me or is Tom particularly exhausting this morning? Good morning and good luck.
3: Thank you.
0: That's from Salt Lake City.
3: Oh, well, good morning, Salt Lake.
0: Dear Chick, this is along the lines of the Saquon Barkley.
4: Quan Barkley.
0: Thing. I'd like to thank you all for ruining my life, especially Tom. So I'm watching college basketball. It's Jacksonville Duke. There's a kid on Jacksonville's team named Mike Marsh. Hang on. He's playing a good game, and the announcers are saying his name quite often. Every time they say, Mike Marsh, I've been saying, whatever, out loud, because it sounds like Mike, Mark, whatever. My wife is watching the game with me, and after the third or fourth time, I said, whatever. She asked me, why do you hate that guy so much? And I gave her a very Tom explanation. I said, it would take too long to explain. I'm not even sure you would get the joke. I'm hiring a priest and scheduling an exorcism to get rid of Tom and my system.
3: Sorry. Do you want to explain the origin of that?
0: Mike, Mark, whatever?
3: Yeah.
0: The real origin or the story that you have in your head?
3: Well, and the story that I have in my head, I think, is the real origin story.
0: Oh, okay. Go ahead. I'd be interested to hear this.
3: Mr. Mark Allison, who now is the curator, if you will, of our VIP feed, et cetera, et cetera.
0: Well.
3: He was an intern here a long time ago, and he'd been here for, I don't know, couple of years, whatever. And he walked in here one day, and I said, "Thanks, Mike." And he said, "No, it's Mark." And I said, "Whatever."
4: Whatever.
0: Oh, so you're taking credit for it.
3: Oh, did you do? I don't know. Maybe
1: I thought it was Chip.
0: I got it from All in the Family. There's a scene with Edith and Archie. And Archie says, "Is the Reverend Felcher coming over for dinner again?" And Edith goes, "No, it's the Reverend Fletcher." Whatever.
3: Okay.
0: That's where I got it from.
3: Very good. Very good. Whatever. We have Chick McGee at the sports desk, and I thought perhaps we could delay sports for just a second.
0: Yeah, there's nothing much going on.
3: And perhaps get like a song out of Mr. Let's Godwin.
0: I didn't know that.
1: I didn't know it either.
0: Well, we got the mic and the guitar.
3: Well, Pat, today, a famous day for celestial things.
4: Right.

0: day. Blame it on the lunar eclipse.
1: There we go.
2: I wonder who that was.
1: A celestial event today. The lunar eclipse. Very exciting.
2: It's over now.
1: It's also election day.
3: Did someone not say celestial correctly? Is that what happened?
0: No, lunar eclipse.
2: The joke was at the end.
1: Coming up also, we have more celestial events. Meteor news today.
2: Yeah. Did you see
3: so vegetarians don't need to listen.
2: Not meat eater. Meteor.
3: I thought you said meteor.
1: We do have cheese news, too.
3: Oh, cheese.
1: Big cheese news. Like the number one cheese in the world.
0: America. So the big cheese of big cheese?
1: Mm-hmm. Yeah. Oh,
3: it has to be American.
1: They voted on it. And
3: you know what I like recently?
0: What's
3: it's
0: you
3: a
0: got?
3: Nice
0: What's
3: a sharp cheddar. I like a nice sharp cheddar.
0: Terrific. Oh, yeah.
1: Can you even pronounce the name of that cheese that won the contest? What do you pronounce
4: Swiss.
2: It's Gruyere.
1: Velveeta.
3: Havarti.
2: It's Gruyere.
4: Gruyere.
3: It's by the way,
4: Gruyere. French onion.
3: By the way, where did Havarti come from?
2: I don't know, but it's good.
3: I had never heard of it before, like a couple of years. Now, boom, it's everywhere.
2: Really?
3: It's the same with Chipotle. I never heard of that before until five or six years ago. That's fine, yeah.
1: Food there, yeah, I like it.
3: I don't know. I think they've got
1: Havarti sounds like some sort of epic bowel event.
3: Of course it
4: Everybody
3: does.
4: Has yeah, Havarti. Does. That's why we invited you.
1: Stench in there, Havarti. Oh, my God.
3: So you mean a Jewish exclamation is what you mean. Havarti. Is that what you mean?
1: Eastern European. Could be of any kind. Now, we do have interesting news in the world of sports involving a good friend of ours.
3: The...
4: he hasn't spoken
2: can't wait. He cannot wait.
3: He just can't. He just let it go. And
1: on the air last year.
4: How many texts did you get when this happened, by the way, Dad? How many texts? Did people text you about this a lot? I texted you.
1: Yeah, and I just by chance had gone home to get something, and I had
3: just
1: the TV on, and...
2: He'd actually gone home.
1: My friend, one of the guys I know, I should say, made the announcement. He looked at the camera and he goes, "This is just unbelievable." this is all he does is cover the team. He really knows it. And he goes, "Wow, I did not see this coming."
3: Indianapolis Colts fired head coach Frank Reich yesterday and hired former center All-Pro Jeff Saturday as the team's interim head coach.
0: Now, is Jeff Saturday already on the coaching team?
3: No. He's listed as a consultant.
1: He's on ESPN.
3: He works on
1: commentary.
3: ESPN.
0: So he was not part of the Colts
1: organization.
3: He is listed as a consultant.
0: Gotcha. All right. Thank you.
1: You're
0: welcome. I didn't know. I guarantee millions didn't know.
2: You're fine.
3: Millions.
2: You're great. You're asking good questions.
3: That's not true at all.
2: Yes, it is. Not like they just picked him up out of the air.
3: Well, no, of course not. But they, you too, of course. Why wouldn't it be? You normally start it.
0: Thank you, Christy.
2: Oh, my God.
1: I'm going to start caffeining up so I can compete.
2: Good.
3: Owner Jim Irsay. He owns the Colts, said he'd grown weary of the team's ongoing struggles. He would reevaluate the coaching situation after the end of the season.
0: Ah, I see.
4: He's quiet now.
2: Did Jeff want the job?
3: You never like to make change, Irsay said, much less during the season. It's not ideal. But, he continued, I've seen things go from bad to worse, and I thought it was time to make the switch. Saturday will have less than a week to get acquainted with his staff and implement a plan for Sunday's game at Las Vegas.
2: Mm-hmm.
0: You know, just once I'd like to see a coach who's been fired get up there and go, hey, look, I appreciate everybody. I appreciate the time I had here. But I got to tell you, if those players had been better, I'd still have a job. You know, I did everything, right?
4: He tells the owner to suck it.
0: Those pricks couldn't catch or throw.
1: There was a kid in the first row. He's in junior high. He would have caught that pass.
0: Yeah.
1: Don't blame me.
0: So, thanks, fellas.
4: While we're at it, I don't like the stadium at the food, okay? The pulled pork isn't like it should be.
3: They were speculating on ESPN yesterday. There's no one on the staff, the first offensive coordinator. Reich was calling the plays. So they have... they speculate that Matt Ryan might be calling the plays this Sunday because
4: cool.
3: He's the only one. Think about it. He's familiar with the nomenclature, if you will, and code words. using code words, Hayseed. Saturday's a member of the Indy's Ring of Honor, played a key role in an agreement to settle the 2011 NFL lockout, and has been a fixture in the Indy community since his rookie season in 1999. Of course, he played a season in Green Bay with Aaron Rodgers, and he seemed to get along with him. So
1: he's also, I had occasion once to sit next to Bill Polian, a distinguished football man of great knowledge, if you will. Sure. He told me that Jeff Saturday was one of the brightest players he'd ever worked with.
0: Cool.
1: So he's a smart guy, so we wish him the best. Good
4: also,
1: luck.
4: He has kind, beautiful blue eyes.
2: Yeah,
4: and I like that in a coach. Oof. I think that's nice.
0: Okay, good.
1: We did a lot of charity stuff with Jeff. He's a really good human being.
3: If I could offer something, he wears too much mousse.
4: Huh.
3: I'm just offering that. This might be something.
1: Yeah,
3: it might be
1: I
3: nothing.
1: I think so.
0: Take it or leave it, Jeff.
3: Yeah, I've got a couple.
0: There.
3: I got a couple notes.
0: Balls in your court.
4: A pomade, a dry shampoo, maybe.
3: Maybe a dryer. Yeah.
1: You're just jealous. He's got a great beard.
3: He does have a fine beard.
1: Yeah.
0: That's on his chick.
3: I'll hold my beard up against Jeff Saturday's beard
1: and rub it.
3: Yeah, absolutely.
4: Yeah. That sounds soft.
1: We have to at least play our jingle one more. I want you to listen very carefully.
3: Nope, I'm not.
1: Because Peyton Manning is in this jingle at the very end.

0: I'm sorry, what was that, Willie?
1: He said hiker in the press box on Friday, and everyone gave him a... It's center, Tom. No one says hiker. There's a long snapper sometimes. There's not a hiker.
0: Hiker.
1: A hiker goes on a trail.
0: Nothing says I'm a giant pussy like a hiker.
2: Well, you have to understand, Pat and I know this, it's called poetic license. See, when you have to rhyme with
0: biker. If you were a poet, I would let you slide.
3: Oh, it works in the song. But what Willie's saying is you did it at a live football game.
2: Did I really do that?
1: Yes. Mr. Rogers looked at you like, what the hell are you talking about?
4: Quite a speedball.
2: The hiker
4: out there.
2: Is number 72.
0: By the way, before you ask, Josh, his middle name's Bryant.
3: I don't think...
0: Jeff Saturday's middle name's Bryant.
3: Do not think this is fair. I asked a very reasonable question. Yeah.
1: And millions were concerned.
2: I saw the millions.
3: Hey, look.
2: If you were watching the Colts this weekend, they should have hired Jeff Sunday.
0: Let me ask you something. You see ESPN over here? You see anything like that? You hear me do sports?
3: Yes, I do.
0: Do you really think I know anything about
3: sports? I've always looked to you as the beacon of sports
0: information. You're living in a fool's paradise.
3: I know that now.
0: Okay.
3: I know that now.
0: All right.
3: And I'm moving.
0: Move out of here.
3: I will now forever get my sports.
0: You too. And you three.
2: Yes?
0: He's asking me. He asked me this question off the air. What's the percentage? Right away, I'm checking out. What's the percentage of a star college quarterback?
3: That's what you're mad about.
0: Make it in the NFL.
3: You're not upset about my question.
0: What's
3: you're still annoyed
0: the percentage?
3: With his.
0: What kind of a conversation
2: I'm
0: starter
2: sure that,
0: is that?
2: I'm sure that if I asked many other sports people, they'd be able to say, well, let's look at the recent high draft pick quarterbacks and how many of them have tanked.
0: Would you like to go through the interview process of putting me on the sports desk?
2: Do you remember? No, how'd that work again?
0: Do you know anything about sports? I said, I watch the NFL.
3: You know, I'm curious as to how he got started here.
0: Yeah. And I'm curious as where he went. He was a fan 6 weeks ago, and now he's a jackass. When did this happen?
3: A fan of what?
0: This show, evidently, but not anymore.
3: Did you have a dream about me or something?
0: He hates me.
3: Was I cruel to you in your sleep?
0: He hates the show. He hates everybody.
2: I like the way the hostility has shifted from me over to Josh.
3: Yeah, this is horse ass.
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0: be like Chick. 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
1: rhyme for Chick.
0: Rhyme, yeah. I don't know. It's a one-syllable word.
2: That's a tough one.
3: That rhymes with Chick.
1: Slick.

0: 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Oh, yeah, yeah.
1: Attention, music lovers. Do you need more music? Well, here's some. Bob Kavoyan, the troubadour of true romance, the poet of passion, the carooning Casanova, the guy who makes songs some people really like, is releasing his newest album in weeks. This is Bob's most soul-bearing collection of songs yet. Songs about life, love, and loss. Poignantly titled, Panties in the Glove Box. You'll hear Bob singing touching titles like Jiggle Jiggle Bang Bang, Swallow You, Swallow Me, Blue Pill Boner Blues, and Bob's biggest hit of all time.
2: Time. As big as a hat.

0: Yes, Bob Kavoyan's Panties in the Glove Box will inspire lovers young and old with these songs about the good times, the bad times, the fun times, the sad times, and a lot of other times as well. Grab your current favorite guy or gal and sing along with Bob to such tearjerkers as Landing Strip of Love, I Can't Hear the Stereo, Let's Make a Movie, Tongue Lashing, and Bob's biggest hit of all time.
1: If you love the feel of precious stones, why don't you hold my family jewels?
0: That's Bob Kavoyan's Panties in the Glove Box. Now, let's hear from the maestro himself.
2: Hi, I'm Bob Kavoyan. You know, I've written love songs before, but when my honey found Panties in the Glove Box, I was inspired to write some more. Songs like I Love Your Sideways Smile, Birth Tunnel of Love, Tramp Stamp Boogie, and my biggest hit of all time. When you give me a threesome, I'll cancel my foursome. I'll cancel my foursome when you bring in a third.
0: That's Bob Kavoyan's Panties in the Glove Box. If you've ever been in love, lost at love, or known someone who has, you'll feel Bob is singing directly to you with such instant classics as Feel This, Love Me, Do Me, Let Me Be Your Barstool, Pretend I'm Your Husband, Permission to Come Aboard, and Bob's biggest hit of all.

Modern Coming. Ballads like There's Enough Here for Two, Reach Around, Blanket Drill, the hilarious tribute to an all-girl Navy, C-Word Serenade, and Bob's biggest hit of all time.

0: That's Bob Kavoyan's Panties in the Glove Box, available on Bob's own label, Nice Pair Records. 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
2: Hey, Tom, I have, I'm going to be attending a boat show coming up.
3: Oh, yes, yes.
2: And I was wondering if you would like to purchase a boat for me.
4: Just simple yes or no.
2: Do you have any interest in that?
5: A signing boat.
3: What kind of boat do you want?
2: A bass boat.
3: No, how about a nice wooden Chris Craft?
2: I'll take it.
3: Yeah.
2: And I'll sell it for a bass boat. I love those Chris Crafts. In fact, speaking of, that's one of my favorite impressions that you do.
4: Why don't they just call it the Snooty 180 or something?
3: No, classic wooden boats. They're beautiful.
2: I stare at them like it's a beautiful woman going by. I do. I get lost.
6: Lost just, in the
2: yes.
6: teak.
3: Just beautiful. Now, we have a letter here. We were discussing the Super Bowl, and you can actually bet on the length of the national anthem. I got a letter here. Dear Bob and Tom Show, has anyone ever scatted the national anthem? If not, I'd like to nominate Josh Arnold.
2: Oh, boy, I really appreciate the nomination.
3: Do you think I would be considered disrespectful?
2: Yes, it's nothing I'm willing to do.
3: And the Rockets, boobashoobadabadoo.
2: Yeah.
5: Oh, say, can you see me?
4: Sounds like you're having a seizure over there.
3: Well, this is a Josh
2: there
3: thing.
2: Is a classy way to do that, I'm sure. I'm not the man for the job. My scatting is nonsense.
4: It's Jose Feliciano got close to it. I mean, he...
5: Yeah, that's true, yeah.
3: Yeah.
2: Because I don't mind, you know, changing... I was one of the only defenders of the... of Fergie when she had that really sort of interesting take.
7: Jazzy?
2: Yes. Yeah. I thought it was still fairly I thought it was still respectful.
5: Yeah.
2: It was cool. And everybody thought it was so awful.
3: Yeah, I'm trying to think of a famous scatting artist that did the national. Ella Fitzgerald was famous for her scatting.
2: Yeah. Mel Torme, I wonder if he ever did it.
4: I don't think anyone scats today because it was never any good, I think.
2: Jack Black, he'll scat.
4: Is that right?
2: Yeah. Oh. Yeah, he gets...
4: That's on brand.
2: Some of that Tenacious D stuff, he starts getting silly.
4: All right.
3: But you've got a great technique of scatting.
6: Well, yours is like wizardry.
2: Thank you, yeah.
6: It's very magical.
2: I have been doing it from a very young age.
6: Yeah.
2: Very young age.
6: Yeah.
3: Really?
2: Oh, I was doing that nonsense when I was 10.
3: Well, I have an idea. This may not work, and I'm sorry I didn't warn you guys.
2: Okay.
6: Oh, boy.
3: We had an important news story. It was a serious news story, but Pat had a song about it. This involves broccoli.
5: Yeah.
3: And perhaps can you leave a little space in here for a scat for Josh in the middle of the tune?
5: Yeah.
3: Okay. The story, Christy, do you have the short version?
6: Yeah, the U.S. Food and Drug Administration warned broccoli sold at Walmart in 20 states is now the subject of a possible deadly recall. That's right. The initial recall for Braga Fresh's washed and ready-to-eat 12-ounce bags of market-side broccoli florets came out late last year due to the possibility of listeria contamination, and that could possibly lead to death.
3: Really?
6: Yeah.
3: So if you bought your broccoli at Walmart, check it. And you can go online. It gives you the exact which technical runs and numbers, et cetera, et cetera. So it's actually pretty serious business. And, of course, every kid out there that doesn't want to eat their vegetables. Dad, I can't eat the broccoli. It's Bob and Tom Show told me. son, we got this. This is perfectly safe. But, Pat, you had a tribute. I thought perhaps we could mix a little scat in with this.
5: Yeah, I'll do a short verse to establish that, and then you scat for a verse, and then I'll finish the song, and then just kind of come in whenever you want.
2: All right.
5: All right, let's try it. If you search for fiber, walking through the produce aisle, there's broccoli, I used to call them trees. Bronze apples nitty and escargot floozlemas.
4: This doesn't really lend itself to
5: Ritzer Harbles.
4: Scatting.
5: Snibbendole.
4: A little bit too down tempo, I think.
5: Put a pat of butter on them after they've been steamed.
4: Lopstabity.
5: And drizzle in a little Velveeta cheese.
4: Dip, dip, dip.
5: Bronze. broccoli is a healthy, have you heard? 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

0: Chick just made a good point. Sometimes the down-tempo stuff, maybe scatting yeah. really isn't
1: that
0: the
1: was
0: thing.
1: Wonderful.
2: Josh, I applaud.
1: That
2: how you.
1: Wonderful. The,
2: I would have stopped dead in my tracks.
0: It's not just a shooby-dooby. You get some really good verbiage in there.
2: Mm-hmm. Yeah, yeah.
0: Really, really, truly delightful.
3: I just let the sounds sing to me.
2: I think my favorite word was snitty.
3: Oh, yeah. You came out, you came out strong.
2: If you knew that, but it was, yeah, snitty.
0: Once again, be careful with your broccoli. check that out online. Now, before we get back to the sports page, I was hoping that we could, we have another issue out there.
1: Yes.
0: This time it involves chickens.
1: Spurned on by soaring egg prices, some Americans are looking into backyard chicken coops. Matthew Aversa, a co-owner of the nonprofit sanctuary Winding Branch Ranch in San Antonio, told the Associated Press, quote, "We've seen a real uptick in calls recently from people wanting to start their own backyard flocks." While advocates say tending a personal flock promotes sustainability, some who already own chickens warn it's not an easy solution.
3: Right.
1: Kathy Shea Mormino, a home chicken blogger and author, said, quote, "There are no inexpensive eggs in keeping chickens. You're going to pay more, particularly in your first several years, in your setup and in your birds. And there's a huge learning curve on how to care for the animals." Experts also cautioned that backyard chickens are susceptible to contracting bird flu if they are not protected from wild fowl droppings.
3: I was shopping for chicken coops, but I think I'm going to go with the chicken sedan.
1: Are you?
3: I like the four doors. Yeah.
0: Now, we have someone who is a veteran of the world of the chicken coop. It's our own friend, comedian Jeff Oskey from our staff.
4: Hello.
0: And Jeffrey, I know you had a chicken coop. Can you give us the word? Is this correct? Are they very difficult?
4: Actually, the difficulty comes more in keeping them alive from predators. Because everything wants to eat them.
3: Yeah.
1: That's because they're good.
4: Yeah. Well, and that's what they don't, like they mentioned in the story, that's what they don't tell you. The chickens are the cheapest part of the egg experience.
1: Oh.
4: Because you can go to Tractor Supply, take a few chicks, put them in your pocket, and just walk out.
2: Okay.
4: Like Mabel at the front. She ain't checking pockets.
2: No. No. Even if they're cheaping. Cheap.
4: Yep. But then you have to buy lumber because you got to build a coop. You got to get chicken wire, Pat.
1: Yeah. Really?
4: I thought that was just an expression. No, you got the coyotes will get you birds if you don't have the chicken wire. You got to get the heaters. You got to buy the feeders. You got to buy lamps. Somehow I was $11,000 into my three backyard chickens.
2: I bet.
4: So I don't know what eggs are now. I have mine down to around $340 a dozen.
0: Yeah. Which I so you're not getting more bang for your buck.
4: Yeah.
0: Buck. A coyote's got them all, right?
4: I actually relocated 11 raccoon that were, and they just kept coming.
0: Wow.
4: And,
0: the raccoons eat them?
1: Raccoons ate chickens.
4: Hawks, we had a hawk come down, pick one up, carry it like 200 feet in the air and drop it. They carry them up, drop them, so then when they hit, they die, and then they come down, pluck them all and eat them.
2: Well, that's just a good process. I think.
4: The kids. So then someone's like, oh, get a rooster. They'll protect your flock.
0: Okay. Uh-huh.
4: And you know how they say roosters crow like when the sun rises?
2: Oh, yeah.
4: Roosters crow anytime they think there's danger.
1: Oh.
4: So our rooster crowed 5,000 times a day.
3: Yeah. There's one on my street.
4: Oh, it's insane.
3: All day long.
4: All day long.
3: Yeah.
4: Anytime, like a breeze blows.
2: No kidding.
4: You stupid rooster. Huh. So all your neighbors will hate you.
1: Mm-hmm.
4: The minks will get tunnel under.
2: Minks?
1: Oh, yes. Yeah.
4: And they don't even eat the birds. They just like killing them for fun.
3: They're maniacs.
1: Are you serious?
4: Minks
1: are,
4: I'm dead serious.
2: They're unbelievable.
4: One time I went to get eggs and I reached in and there was a snake in where the eggs were.
1: Oh,
2: snakes like eggs. Oh, yeah.
3: Well, I'm out.
4: The eggs. But if you can get the eggs, they're delicious.
1: Yeah.
4: Like,
1: well,
4: the
1: yeah.
4: yolks are like orange in a way you've never seen.
0: Yeah. A Haywood just brought me a couple more dozen last weekend.
4: Oh, cool. Multicolored? Like you had yeah. blue yep. and red yep. And you know, white and light blue.
0: Yeah, Haywood's had chickens forever, but you know how eccentric and weird he is.
5: No. Jeff, you're kind enough to bring us eggs.
1: Right? Yeah, yeah, I remember those days. Yeah.
0: And isn't the other massive problem the huge amount of fecal material produced by chickens?
4: A ton. And we kind of let ours free range, and it only took an afternoon to wipe out all of our hostas, all of our plants.
1: Oh,
4: like,
1: they ate
4: they
1: everything?
4: They will just eat everything.
5: No kidding.
4: And they scratch at the ground, so any grass you have within 2 months is gone.
5: Wow.
4: It's just like a big mud.
0: So how many chickens did you have? And this
4: we
0: is,
4: had 10.
0: Did you name them? Did
4: yeah,
0: you
4: have, we, like, had, we had
0: Bill and
4: Steve? We had Featherfoot. We had Daenerys. We had
0: Daenerys.
4: Cheeto was the rooster. We had Featherfoot was the worst because Featherfoot died a horrible, horrible death.
1: Oh, God.
5: What happened
2: didn't
5: to
2: Didn't he have his head torn off or something?
4: Yeah, I was leaving for work one morning coming yeah. in here, and I heard, like, screeching, and I thought, like, so I went out, and there was a raccoon, and he was just eating Featherfoot.
1: Oh,
4: and,
1: God.
4: So I went in to grab, to, like, stop it, so I went and grabbed
2: he
4: my...
2: He did not go quietly into that.
4: I grabbed my BB gun, chick, and I go out. I don't have a real gun, because if I did... And so I grab the BB gun, and I shoot the raccoon in the face, like, three times with it. Oh. And it looks at me like, bitch, get a real gun. So I had to come to work. Maggie calls me, like, 8 o'clock in the morning... Featherfoot's just dragging his intestines around the yard.
5: Oh.
4: All the kids.
5: This is brutal.
4: Oh, yeah. It was horrible.
5: So what had to happen?
4: Oh, I had to go home and kill a chicken then, Josh.
5: How'd you do that?
4: With a shovel.
5: Oh, man.
4: But that's the thing. I just wanted an omelet. I didn't want to kill chickens. I don't
2: then
4: like killing.
2: You,
5: no, of course
2: you got
5: not.
2: Chicken salad, right?
4: And,
2: yeah.
4: Their necks is tough, chick.
2: Tough necks?
4: You can't swing on it. You gotta do the jump on the shovel.
1: Wow. Oh my gosh. Oh.
0: So what you're saying is you're not a big fan of the backyard chicken coop.
4: It was fun for like a month and a half. Like, they are fun. The kids love carrying them around. My youngest would put it in her Featherfoot in her little bike basket and ride around the neighborhood.
5: Well, she has good memories
4: that's
5: of Featherfoot.
4: That's
2: yeah, Featherfoot, not
1: until,
2: anymore.
1: Yeah. She's
4: until
1: home.
4: The intestine.
1: Yeah.
5: That must have been tough.
4: Yeah. That thing lasted for like 6 hours.
3: Oh.
4: Just
2: wasn't
4: dragging.
2: There a chicken that didn't have a head?
0: Yeah, that's famous. Yeah.
2: But they lived for like... A long time.
0: It was, and it was quite literally on a circuit. They would
2: throat,
0: go from fairs.
2: The throat hole was, and the owners would shove corn down that hole. And it would
5: I don't understand that where the brain, you know, how?
2: Yeah.
5: How
2: would that?
0: There's a huge explanation and it's all over the internet.
4: We have a picket fence, and one morning they had drugged one of the
2: this sounds
4: chickens
2: like,
4: halfway through the picket fence and ate the front side and the back side, but the middle was still there.
5: This is awful.
4: Oh, yeah, it was horrible.
2: Got the white picket fence and everything, huh? And
4: well, it was.
2: Dead chickens in the backyard. Backwards. Yeah, all the blood.
5: Rob Zombie movie.
4: Yeah.
0: So what you're saying is just fork over extra money, buy eggs, don't buy chicken.
4: Yeah, you have to build like a fortress of a coop if you want to.
0: Okay, well.
1: No, thanks.
0: Once again, heavy egg prices. Well, thank you, Jeffrey. We appreciate it.
5: I feel like I just watched The Deer Hunter.
1: I know.
0: That's why I changed the topic.
4: Yeah.
0: This is the entrails of a chicken.
2: Dragging it around the yard. The chicken. Dragging his intestines around the yard.
0: I love the fact the way the raccoon looks at him. Like, hey, get a real gun, bitch. Like, what
4: after being shot in the face
0: multiple
4: times.
0: I'm trying to remember if this is a Chick McGee thing or a Bob thing. Did you ever put bells on your inside of your door so your dog could go over and hit the bells when they
2: that
0: had to
2: was
0: go
2: Bob,
0: out?
2: That was Bob's thing, I think. Yeah.
0: And I mentioned that the other day.
1: I know a lot of people would do that, actually.
0: It's a great idea.
1: Yeah.
2: I could do it for one of my dogs, and she would adjust it to where she likes it, and then she would retie it and look at me and point and say, that's the way you do it. And then there's my golden, who would do anything.
0: Yeah. Mr. Fletcher will wake me up sometimes. I'll be asleep, and all of a sudden I'll feel a paw, and it's Fletcher wanting to go outside. But
2: get the peanut butter.
0: Apparently this works. I've received several letters about this,
1: mm-hmm.
0: and we were talking about this. They call it tinkle bells. They're sleigh bells. Put them on the doorknob, and our, quote, handsome little man touches them with his nose every time he has to go out and potty.
5: Aww. That's nice.
0: Thank you, Bruce. Yeah, that's a great idea.
2: There's a lady on Instagram. I forget what her handle is, but she's. I think there are a bunch of people who've done this. I'm guessing after they saw what she did, she has these buttons on the floor that have words on the buttons, and if the dog steps on the button, it says the word.
5: Wow. So it'll say food or water?
2: It says food or water, and then, but her dog goes, where's dad?
5: Oh.
2: And the mom will go, upstairs, and the dog turns around and goes, upstairs. It's unbelievable how many words this dog knows.
5: That's so sweet.
0: Yeah, I think mine would be going, food,
2: dinner,
0: food,
2: dinner,
0: food,
2: yeah.
0: Treat, lunch, food, pet me, food.
5: My cats will wake me up just to wake me up. Yeah.
2: Is that right? They're
5: they don't go out. They have a litter box. Yeah. They have food and water. Yeah. They just, he's had enough.
2: Let's go.
0: We were talking about the puppy bowl, which got us on this topic again.
2: Oh, yeah. Mm-hmm.
0: And we saw some scenes from it. Such some beautiful dogs, including a little three-legged guy having a good time.
2: Yes.
0: Got this photograph. I don't know if you can see it. This is a dog from the back. You can see the dog is watching the big screen TV.
1: Yeah.
5: Very sweet.
0: Yeah. This comes to us. The show is called Too Cute on Animal Planet. This is our dog, Rihanna, watching TV. Thank you, Ron. That
1: my dogs will jump out at the TV when like dogs are running through a commercial or they think it's real. Oh yeah,
0: it's always funny if you have a speaker that's not right on the TV and the dog barks and all of a sudden your dog looks over to the left over there. Where's the dog?
1: Or they run through the TV and they look to see where to go.
2: Have you seen the golden who's sees Darth Vader on TV for the first time?
5: I did see that,
2: and she dives underneath the covers. <She's scared. laughs>
0: Well, we asked this question, and I forget who got mad at me for asking it, but
2: could be anybody.
0: during the Super Bowl, how many commercials will use classic rock songs? Oh. And I there'll be a lot of them, but also I wonder how many commercials will use animals. Now, the rumor is that there is going to be a Budweiser commercial with the Clydesdales again.
2: I told you that. I don't know if that's true.
0: Oh, okay.
5: I was not mad that you asked, that you said, there'll probably be commercials. I was mad that you asked Kostaki if he would be taking notes on how many commercials had classic rock.
0: I think I was directing him to take notes so we'd have something to talk about next week.
5: It was an upsetting command.
0: Okay.
1: You don't think he'll have anything to talk about? The game's going to be that bad?
0: No.
1: Okay.
2: So you asked Kostaki when he called in to give his NFL report, which he has material prepared for.
1: Yep.
2: You asked him if he was going to watch the Super Bowl and take notes and copy down what the commercials were.
0: I wonder if he was going to watch it by himself so he could actually focus on the game and not be. But no, you're going to watch it by yourself, right?
2: So I always watch it by myself.
0: Hey, same for you?
6: The next day.
1: The next day?
5: Well, yeah, the man has a sleep. He sleeps when he.
0: Jason, have you had a chance to make that noose? I'm going to go outside.
2: You know what?
6: Tom? Okay. The next day alone. Yep.
2: Tom brings up a good point. I've been approaching this ace situation the wrong way. I'm just going to take myself
5: out. Control what you can control.
2: Yes. Grant me the serenity, and this is genius.
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Trophy Wife Barbie comes with the following accessories: thong bikini, high heels, miniature brass pole, push-up bra, collagen applicator, and an engagement ring twice as big as First Wife Barbie. 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

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I'm Trophy Wife Barbie.

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4: Hey, welcome back. We've got a great guest in the studio and a bunch more coming up. Right now we're hanging with Shane Moss, also a guy who's a veteran stand-up comedian and just featured on Comedy Central, and as his current special is available on demand. It is comedian Doug Williams, and Doug is not the former Washington Redskins quarterback.
5: No. Thank you for that clarification.
4: And we've been a little confused, and we've had kind of an interesting discussion as we tread into the difficult waters of the world of racial confusion, competition, racism. It's pretty technical and pretty scary. And Doug, you are a man of color, and you did mention that you felt our show probably had not done anything necessarily appropriate for Black History Month.
5: Yeah, man, we got to work on that.
4: You know what I'm saying? I did watch a Cosby marathon. If that.
3: That doesn't count.
4: Bill Cosby. Marathon of the Cosby Show. Count. No, okay.
3: Mr. Transparent.
4: Sorry.
3: You are the invisible man to them. You know that? You are so white.
4: Well, in any event, I do try to absorb a lot of the hipster lingo.
3: Oh, yeah.
4: Fall by my pad, that sort of thing.
5: What?
4: Well, this may be somewhat
3: passé. This is a 60s black lingo that he's mastered.
5: Trapped in the 60s. Hey, man. Uh-huh.
4: Mm-hmm. Is there any new stuff you can teach me?
5: Yeah, a lot of stuff.
4: Any cool lingo I need to know?
5: Yeah, you know I'm going to really work on you with the whole stuff. But, I want to say to black people that we really need to calm down because, you know, everybody's not a racist. Now that Barack Obama is president, black people, we are so sensitive. I mean, about anything. The other day I was in the grocery store and this old white woman came in and asked this brother, she was like, where are the watermelons? And he snapped. He's like, oh, why I got to know where the watermelons are? All these people, you gonna ask me where the watermelons are? I had to jump in and say, calm down, brother, you work here. Relax. It says Robert right there on your
3: right
5: shirt.
3: Right there on your shirt.
5: Yeah, relax. We gotta calm down.
3: Yeah, wow.
4: Oh, yeah, that's interesting.
3: Yeah, everyone's a little touchy, huh?
5: Yeah.
4: Well, see, I'm so sensitive, I wouldn't have asked.
6: I was just going to say that. I wouldn't have asked either.
4: I'm so hypersensitive. I
6: wouldn't have asked.
3: No.
6: I would have gone.
7: I could find my way through produce.
6: I would have lost myself in the store for months and died in the corner somewhere before.
4: Exactly. That's how we are.
8: Maybe it's one of those things where it didn't even occur to her that it was like a stereotype. That it kind of reminds me of the time I asked a Asian woman if she could tell me where I could find the sideways vaginas.
3: Those are on aisle 7, you idiot, in every store.
4: Chick, aren't you sorry that you have to leave? Shane Moss and Doug Williams hanging out with us. Now, before we get back to the frivolity, I had an odd conversation the other day. I was having lunch with some friends, and one of the guys is a friend of mine. He'd been in a band for a while, and the band is kind of on hiatus. And I said, have you been playing at all? And I'm not making this up. And he goes, yeah, Dean, who is our producer, he goes, yeah, Dean set me up with some buddies of his, and we get together every couple of weeks, and it's kind of like the guys in that Viagra commercial. It's a bunch of middle-aged guys.
3: Really?
4: You know what I'm talking about?
3: I know exactly what you're talking about.
4: But you guys get together and they're playing their music.
9: Leave and they, Viagra.
10: Hey, honey, I wrote a song. Come out to the garage.
5: That's hilarious.
4: It seems. I don't know. I just don't see that as. Although we remember it, the fact that we remember.
3: Yeah.
4: It
3: was,
6: sure.
4: Shane, you're giving me the look. Viagra. I know you're too young. You don't need the Viagra.
8: I get aroused just thinking about Viagra.
4: Doug, you. I
5: you know the. Funny thing about it is I can't afford Viagra because, you know, it's like $20 a pill. But
4: really?
5: Know, it is very expensive. But one of the things I like about, you know, living in the hood and is that they always have something just as good in the hood. Whenever they come out with, like, Viagra, Cialis, they have something just as good. Like, there's a product in the hood you can only get from the hood. It's a pill called Man Up. It's a great pill.
4: No kidding.
5: The guy that sold it to me, he had a great sales pitch. He told me that not only would it give me an erection, but it would also clean out my colon. And I was like, wow, this is a great pill. You know,
3: it's my God.
5: He said it was all natural. It's from Africa. but he neglected to tell me that it worked at the same time.
1: Oh.
5: One kind of just canceled out the other. I mean,
4: yeah,
5: I got a good erection.
4: Yeah, nothing takes away the romance like explosive diarrhea. I mean, I've always said that.
5: Spent the whole night on
4: sure.
5: That.
4: Yeah.
5: You know how hard it is to sit on the toilet with an erection?
10: I mean,
5: perfect posture. You know what I mean? You can't.
10: Wow.
4: We've covered it all today. I
1: yes,
4: think.
1: We have.
10: Viva. Look out.
4: I didn't know Viagra was that expensive. I don't need it yet.
5: Yeah,
4: but one of these days. Now, Shane, you mentioned that you're kind of a smoker. You're dedicated to your drinking, which is fine. Are you...
8: What I lack in self-control, I make up for in alcoholism. So.
4: I see.
5: It's hilarious.
10: Very nice.
4: Uh-huh.
8: You know how like they say, you know, exercise tears muscles, and it's the repairing that like builds the strength.
10: Mm-hmm.
8: I like to pretend like that's what alcohol's doing to my brain, you know. Like
10: tearing your brain. But it's
8: making it really strong.
10: But during the daylight hours, it strengthens.
8: Yeah, exactly. I don't think that's how it works.
10: No, but, I don't think so either.
8: That's what I tell myself.
10: Mm-hmm.
4: Hmm.
10: It's all right.
8: Yeah.
4: What else have you been doing? You've been traveling light. Have you been overseas at all?
8: I was in Ireland.
4: Because you were talking about going.
8: In January. Yeah, right. Well, last time I was here, I'd already done that. I did a festival last year, and then I was back doing Dublin and some other stuff, which is great. Ireland, they say brilliant. All the time for everything. It doesn't mean the same
10: brilliant.
8: Thing. Yeah, exactly. But I didn't realize that it doesn't mean... Because, like, you know, in the U.S., we don't just toss that word out there. It's like we reserve it for, like, you know, Albert Einstein, Pink Floyd, that sort of thing.
4: Yeah.
8: But they just use it for everything there. It's just brilliant how brilliant everything is. So when I first went there, I thought that I had finally found a place that really...
4: Dug the Shane Moss.
8: Yeah. Like I was at a restaurant and I was just like, yeah, I'd like the steak, please. They were like, brilliant. It's like, well, thank you. I am quite good at ordering food. But it's always crazy to see because it's just, you know, however we're raised, we never question anything. Like all their bathroom sinks there have two faucets. You know, one for hot and one for cold, and it doesn't really make it, and they're really far apart. And if you're ever traveling, there's one to the left, and that is for molten lava.
10: Good to know.
8: It's actually a real testament to their sinks. I'm surprised they haven't all melted. And you want to stay away from that one. And then there's one to the left for liquid nitrogen. And they keep them as far away as possible, too, because you got to have your water segregated at all times.
4: They don't mix together. It's two separate faucets.
8: Right.
4: Yeah, you got to kind of grab a little bit of the hot and take it over.
8: Yeah, yeah.
1: What's the point of that?
8: Like I'm doing karate
10: in the bowl,
8: like in the bowl, trying to. And no, there is no point. I think what it is, and I don't know how they can afford to have liquid nitrogen on tap all the time.
4: It is cold.
8: But if like we were talking about earlier, the robots, the Terminators come to take over. They can just splash a bit of that on them, freeze them. That's gonna buy you a few minutes. Now
10: True.
8: You take the molten lava and finish the job, right? But it is great. Like imagine showers were like that. Oh. Like one faucet over here.
10: And one over here.
8: One over here, and then you just jump in between. And they have no respect for, like, good water heaters. I don't know if you've traveled over to Europe, but it's always, first off, you turn on the water heater before you take a shower. And I'd never turned on a water heater before because here they're just on all the time, like magic.
10: Yeah.
8: And... So you turn it on, and then you wait about 6 hours.
10: Yeah.
8: And now you're ready for

I thought I had it all. I drove a red convertible. I was vice president of my senior class. I was head cheerleader. I was the prom queen. I even dated the star quarterback of the football team. After graduation, I went off to college. Everything seemed so perfect. Then she walked in.

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1: We now turn to Ms. Christy Lee. Right there, I can see her. What's going on?
2: A roadside attraction in Pennsylvania known as the Haynes Shoe House, now available for vacation stays.
3: Really?
2: WGAL.
4: Watch gal? Our news gals.
2: Reports after purchasing the property in York County earlier this year, Waylon and Naomi Brown have turned the shoe-shaped house into a short-term rental.
3: I wonder if he goes by Buster. Buster Brown Shoe House.
2: Dating back to 1949, the house was built for promotion by Malin Haynes, who owned a chain of shoe stores well known as the Shoe Wizard.
5: Oh.
2: With three bedrooms, the rental can sleep six in rooms like the In-Step Suite and Ankle Abode. The shoe house costs $228 to $399 a night and has a two-night minimum.
1: Okay. It's a giant. I mean, have you seen the picture, Christy?
2: I have not.
1: Photograph. It's
4: just a giant shoe.
1: It's a giant shoe.
2: Marlin Haynes.
1: Yeah, but essentially it's an Airbnb.
2: Sure.
1: Well, in this case, an Air Jordan B&B, which is why,
5: really
1: ladies and gentlemen,
5: shoe.
1: The Jordanaires. Greg Hahn is with us. Hey. Oh, sorry.
6: Swing low. Swing low. Sweet chariot.
3: What's this now?
2: What?
4: Is it Greg Hahn and the Jordanaires?
1: It's the Jordanaires.
5: Oh, Jordanaires. Air Jordan. Air Jordan.
1: I'm surprised B&B. That Nike never figured this one out.
4: Because no one knows who the Jordanaires are?
1: Are you kidding?
4: No, not at all. Willie, yeah, who's the Jordanaires?
5: I assume Michael Jordan's kids that are going to inherit all his money one day.
1: Oh, no, the Jordanaires. Yeah. They all the Elvis

0: background
1: a lot of Elvis
0: here.
1: Stuff.
0: Oh.
2: 1950.
3: Air Jordan. This has been.
0: All right, let's say even if that was public knowledge, you think Nike would have a commercial where people were putting on Air Jordans
4: sweet
0: to this?
5: No.
4: Sweet
0: well, Nike's been canceled.
5: There's this fabulous looking shoe house.
0: Yeah, I think we're forgetting the
6: abstract at best.
5: Abstract. Have you seen this? No, that really barely counts.
3: It looks like a giant shoe.
6: No.
3: See, they're certainly missing an opportunity. They should have gone to Nike or someone and had a logo put on there.
0: It's shoe-like.
3: Mm-hmm. So what you're saying then is you're agreeing with me that if they put like three stripes on it, would look more like a shoe.
6: Well, it can't look less like a shoe.
3: They could make it like a Puma, put that side stripe on it.
5: Puma has a Puma on it.
2: Yeah, I really don't think the...
5: See, like a little... Puma.
0: I didn't know you wore Pumas.
5: Yeah, I have a Puma.
0: I figured you'd wear Cougars.
2: Oh. Sexy.
5: Yeah, thanks to free.
6: So was that your first thought when you go through these stories? You go, I wonder if I can hook this up with any songs at all. Any song at all in the universe.
3: No, when I saw this, I thought, how did they miss? This is obviously, it's an Airbnb.
0: How did they miss this? I don't know. Let's say maybe they didn't miss it. Maybe they went, you know what? We could do. Maybe somebody stood up in a meeting and said, you know, we could play Sweet Low, Sweet Cherry while we have a bunch of people putting on basketball shoes. And everybody else in the meeting went, will you leave, please?
2: Get out.
0: Are you insane?
5: No, you don't want to be.
3: You're missing the stairway.
2: Yes.
3: The stairway of logic is it's not an Airbnb. It's an Air Jordan B&B because it's a shoe.
0: This even more problematic.
5: Right. Yes.
2: The Venn diagram.
5: We'll explain to you off the air.
2: It's culturally insensitive and just bad marketing.
5: Yes.
6: Yeah.
0: I would have, our producer, Dean, I would have loved to have been in his brain when Tom went, Dean, can you find me Swing Low, Sweet Chariot? I wonder if Dean immediately just went to monster.com and updated his resume.
2: I could teach. There's a lot of stuff I could do.
3: Perhaps we should get a.
5: Should change the subject.
3: No, I think we should maybe get one of the Jordanaires things where they're backing Elvis. Would that be better?
2: Oh, Dean's in here. Maybe he's got a ball boy here for us.
7: Okay, in all fairness, all Tom said was, get me something with the Jordanaire.
0: Okay.
7: And he goes, it could be anything, whatever. Just maybe it'll be funny. I don't know. So I was looking through stuff, and most of it was like backup singing for Patsy Cline or Elvis. So I finally found one of their albums with stuff.
0: I see.
7: Swing Low, Sweet Chariot. That's a nice song. That'll be fun.
5: No, not in this context.
7: Yeah, who knew? Honestly, it could have been worse.
3: The Jordanaires, they famously sang background vocals for Johnny Cash. Who doesn't love Johnny Cash?
0: Well
5: that's fine, but how many people know who the background singers are for their favorite songs?
3: Oh, I can't help it if people just don't want to educate themselves.
2: No, this isn't educating.
3: Everyone
2: yourself.
3: Spent the time that I did wasting. I mean, Oh, man. But there is a couple of big hit Elvis songs where the Jordanaires are singing.
0: Okay.
5: Fair enough.
0: All right.
5: But it has nothing to do with a shoe house. Nothing.
3: No, you're missing my larger point. They could have made this.
6: I think you're missing our larger point.
3: They could have made this a giant Nike shoe.
5: Nike doesn't want anything to do with these people. They don't need them.
2: Nike doesn't. Puma doesn't. Skechers doesn't want this.
5: No.
2: None of them want
3: Nike
2: this.
3: Would rather hire. First off, would rather hire subversive stars. Anti-American.
5: Barely looks like a shoe. You're right.
2: And the shoe is like an old Italian leather shoe. Yeah. It's like a very specific.
5: Maybe
2: era.
5: A Doc Martin.
2: Yeah. It's like
3: maybe they should go after the Doc Martens. Market.
5: Maybe.
2: They should go after the
3: Doc. A lot of,
0: you know, Doc Severinsen had a song, and I don't know how the Doc Martin people haven't gotten together with both Dean Martin and Doc Severinsen. They once co-wrote.
8: You go back to my eyes by Jackson Brown, maybe.
3: Doc Severinsen.
6: That's right
3: great.
6: There. Yeah,
5: oh,
6: Doc Severinsen,
5: boy.
6: Amazing.
3: I used to love Doc Severinsen. Yeah. He's still out there, isn't he?
6: Yeah, he's known for his
3: suits.
6: Yeah, that's great, about it. Yeah, he wore loud
3: suits. He's a tremendous trumpet player.
6: Yeah.
3: Sorry.
5: Well, if you want to talk about old things, a Tyrannosaurus Rex skull unearthed in South Dakota is expected to sell for $15 million or more at auction next month.
3: Who's going to... who buys that?
5: Sotheby's, like, head of science and popular culture.
0: There's a new billionaire in Southern California.
5: Yeah, Cassandra Hatton.
3: You know something? That's probably the kind of Johnny Depp.
0: Right.
3: One of those
0: right.
3: guys. Who's the guy that's from all those King Tut movies? What's his name?
5: King Tut movies.
3: You know? Oh, what's that about?
6: Oh God! I can't.
3: Leaving
6: wait
3: Las Vegas, that guy.
5: Nick Cage.
3: Nick Cage. This is the kind of thing.
5: King Tut.
3: Well, isn't he in
2: The Mummy?
5: That was Brandon Fraser.
6: The National Treasure.
3: Yeah, that thing.
0: Oh, there you go.
3: The point
6: King
3: is,
6: Tut. Yeah, King Tut.
3: This is a Nick Cage move.
2: That's so funny.
0: Yeah, it is kind of.
3: This is a Nick Cage move.
5: Cassandra Hatton says the 200-pound skull fossil was excavated in 2020.
6: Just that real quick glimpse in how your brain works
5: in Harding County.
3: By the way, when she said skull fossil, anybody else?
8: Yeah.
3: A momentary?
8: Oh, yeah.
3: Skull? Okay.
5: Is that a Dahmer thing?
0: Huh? No, it's a skull followed by F.
3: That's probably one that was even too strong for the poetry for Neanderthals people. We can't put that in there.
0: Yeah, no.
3: You don't want grandma to take you out of the will.
5: The skull fossil was excavated in 2020.
8: I hear it now, yeah.
3: She says fossil with a little bit of an U sound.
5: In Harding County, where other T-Rex skeletons have been found. In fact, she called the area the world capital for T-Rexes.
0: Is that right?
5: Sotheby's experts said the 6.5-foot fossil, nicknamed Maximus, is about 76 million years old and still has most of its external skull bones and numerous teeth. Did you read the whole story about that? It actually has two holes in its skull where they think it got into a fight with another T-Rex.
0: Wow.
5: Yeah. It's going to hit the auction block on December 9th.
3: I'm kind of with Chick on a lot of this stuff. Sometimes the speculation that they make, you have to kind of wonder.
5: Well, you don't think he got into a fight with another T-Rex?
3: He could have. There's a million things that could have happened 76 million years ago that we don't know about. It's still incredibly cool, and it just shows you how important teeth are. And how, look at that. I mean, that's
6: so. No, I don't understand why the American Dental Association isn't.
5: So now they're not trumping.
3: Those doctors should be bidding on this thing.
6: That's right.
3: Look at this 76 million year old teeth. That's the kind of care.
5: What
3: you
5: song
3: need.
5: Do we get to
0: they
5: hear
0: didn't
5: now?
0: Have candy mm-hmm. and soda.
3: They didn't. That's right.
2: It is funny to imagine a T-Rex flossing because their arms are so little.
5: Sure, they can't get up there.
2: Yeah, that'd be a real
3: lot of flossing.
5: Is there a brush your teeth?
3: What did you say it was going to go for?
5: 15 million or more.
3: I bet those little arms are cheaper, Willie.
2: What's going on here?
5: The little arms are cheaper than the skull.
3: If they just got the skull for 15 million, those little arms can't be more than $100,000.
0: $80 each.
3: That'd be kind of cool. So if you won that lottery, bid on just the little T-Rex.
6: Guess what
3: arms.
6: Those are? I wonder. They're T-Rex arms.
0: Oh, really? Oh, is that right?
3: Okay. Cool. So, I'm sorry. We have
0: there's a whale dick.
3: Nice callback.
5: Thank you.
3: That's a bit.
6: Yeah,
3: that's
6: he said
3: visible.
6: That like it was nothing, man.
5: Yeah.
6: Okay. Right, he said that like good morning.
0: There's a palate cleanser if there ever wasn't. You could do a great version of it, Ace.
3: Right.
0: Your voice being so deep.
3: And I ran into Ezra yesterday, I told you.
8: Oh, yes.
0: I did.
3: Yeah. What?
0: It's another black man. Tom found the.
5: So you know too.
2: In his defense,
0: it's a singer. He Tom really a, was yeah, thinking
2: a
0: deep voice singer.
6: No, he wasn't.
3: Yes, I was. Ezra could sing the hell out.
0: In a way, this is how not racist Tom is. It didn't even occur to him. There's another deep voice singer.
3: I was voting, and this dude comes.
0: Yes,
3: up
0: they're allowed to vote.
3: Yeah. Behind me. I get tapped on the shoulder. When you're in that voting area, it's a little bit...
1: What are you doing here?
3: he wanted to know what I was doing there.
2: What did he say to you after you threw your wallet towards him in fear? Yeah. Did he say anything?
0: I swear I'm voting for Obama. I'm writing him in.
6: In the midterms, no way.
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3: Comedian Greg Hahn is here with us. 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
15: Let me know. I'm fired up. Monday starts the weekend. Jaeger bombs and body shots.
3: Yeah.
15: Here we go, everybody. Come on. Woo-hoo. Everybody over to my house for some naked ping pong. Come on, let's go.
3: All right. Yes.
15: Cupcakes and cage fighting. Sun chips and Russian roulette. Come on over to my house.
3: Yeah.
15: Happy hour started 45 minutes ago. Whee!
5: Oh, my gosh.
15: I'm all riled up. This is the only job I could have. You know that, right,
3: Why?
15: Tom?
3: Why?
15: The job interviews, I was a nightmare.
3: Oh, really?
15: Seriously. I always ask you questions. You know, Greg, before we get started with your interview, tell us, where do you think you could use improvement? As if you're going to say, whoa, where do I start? You're looking at a nitwit. I've got the egg, cube, cheese, sandwich. I can't stop throwing steak.
3: Oh, my.
15: I'm a biter. I love to bite. I hate soap. I'm no stranger to prison. Electroshock therapy didn't even make a dent. Does this look like ringworm to you? I make the same mistakes dozens and dozens of times. I love booze. I hate teamwork and I never tell the truth.
3: Hire
15: what do you think
3: guy.
15: Of my new cologne? Booty call.
3: Uh-huh.
15: You're not serious about that sexual harassment nonsense, are you? What's your definition of success? More chicks! I enjoy trash can fires. When do I start? You got a business card? I need something to spit my gum in. Can I have that lamp? Never mind these questions. Your secretary is hot! How many sick days do we get? I feel a little bad cow coming on. Here's my resume if you enjoy fiction. I wrote all that. Is there a bathroom in here? Too late. How much am I making? Where's my raise? It's Bob and Tom. Monday starts the weekend, everybody. What a crowd. Thanks for having me. I'm all excited. Everybody over to my house.
16: Oh, where's the bathroom? Too late.
3: Greg is a Marine.
15: I was in the Marine Corps.
3: Retired.
15: Oh. Hit him in the head. Well, I was only in for 4 years. 3 years active, one in the reserves. Just a little, you know. But, oh, they're the best, the Marine Corps. Hit him in the head. You hear things in the Marines you don't hear, like, in the civilian world. You know, like, as an example. How about putting a cover on that grape? That means it'd be best to put your hat on right now.
6: Right. Uh-huh. Yeah.
15: Might be a good idea. That means do this immediately or get beaten to death.
16: Yeah,
15: you're not trying. You're not trying. It means he does not approve of you being unconscious on the endurance course.
3: Greg Hahn.
15: The best.
3: Greg Hahn is our guest.
6: You're not trying.
3: You are really your upper body very, very.
15: I've been doing the cardio though. I do like 4 hours on the treadmill.
16: Four hours.
15: Just don't turn it on. A lot easier on the knees. Order a pizza. Get a Bloody Mary if it's early enough.
6: You just stand there.
15: Yeah. Stationary bike. That's good.
6: Yeah.
15: Just pretend you're going downhill. You don't even have to pedal. I just glare at the girl next to me. That's my new pickup line. It doesn't always work.
6: No.
16: Oh, man.
3: So are you seeing a lady right now? Do you have a special sweetheart? Is there one gal that...
15: I'm all single, Tom.
3: Oh, okay.
15: I'm all single. A whole lifetime now of VD clinics and pregnancy scares. Bring it.
16: Wow.
15: You know, my act isn't really prone for meeting the girls either.
16: No.
15: Not really designed for that. When I come off stage, I have to open with, okay, now hear me out.
6: But don't you worry about it sometimes? Don't you look in the mirror and talk to yourself?
15: That's true, because a lot of people, like our audience, that are hardworking people out there, they've got good careers. You know, they've got a beautiful a family and stability. And then there's me. I travel around like a circus freak. Never been married, no kids. I date girls at least 10 years younger than I am. I end up faced with myself in the mirror.
6: Yeah.
15: Like, what are you? Some kind of a genius. Woo! How did I even think of this?
11: Bob and Tom, 24/7.
3: Comedian Renee Hicks has joined us in the studio.
17: Good morning, Renee.
18: Good morning.
3: Quite the sportswoman, I can
18: tell. Oh, yes. And we were talking about the WNBA. I just want to know, like, will there be, like, feminine hygiene commercials, like, sponsoring it? Because I think those things got to go. They're just too damn nasty. I mean, they got to stop. They got to stop talking about women's genitalia. I mean, and these women talking about douche, we don't do that, man. We don't go to the beach talking about douche.
3: You don't? You
18: know? No, we don't. And see, I never want to see a black woman do that. Mm-hmm. Because you know they would have her just acting crazy, just walking along going, "Oh, girl, I ain't seen you in a... Damn, Shaniqua, is that you stinking like that, girl? Well, you need to douche your nasty ass. There's a whole family of seagulls following your nasty ass. Damn."
3: Bob and Tom.
17: 5, 4, 3, 2, 1.
19: They put the F in professional.
3: Oh, there he's right there. I see him now. It's Greg Warren. Hey, Greg, how are you, sir?
20: Hey, guys, how's it going?
3: Good. Did you see your buddy, Nate, on the commercial during the Super Bowl yesterday?
20: I didn't see it. You know, I didn't watch the game, but I heard about it. Saw a little preview of it. Yeah.
3: It was good.
20: Pretty cool. Yeah,
6: what,
20: yeah.
6: What are you, are you like a Russian? Who doesn't watch the Super Bowl? What the?
20: Well, Chick, we've been over this. The NFL took three teams from me, so I...
6: All right, St. Louis, the Rams.
20: St. Louis, the Cardinals.
6: Oh, yeah, the Cardinals. Yeah, they went to Arizona. You're right, the Rams.
20: And then my first job out of college was in Houston, and I went to Oiler games, and they left.
6: Oh, yeah.
20: And then they took the Rams.
5: Yeah, wow. They did.
3: So you're boycotting the NFL?
20: Not boycott. I just kind of, a little bit at first. Now I just don't care as much. I was... I did watch that whole AFC Championship game because, O'Brien, my buddy, is a big Bills fan, and I was kind of flipping to see. I was pulling for Chick's Redskins, but I don't know. I didn't care so much about the Super
6: Bowl. Hey, let me tell you something, Greg. Plenty of room on the bandwagon for those Commanders. Come on up. I'll give you a hand up here. Come on up.
3: And I forgot if it was on or off the air, but Chick said the Commanders are... put up a pretty good fight there at the end.
6: I think they would have given the Eagles never mind.
3: Yeah, well, in any event.
20: I love that quarterback for the Commanders, though. I watched him in college, man.
6: Yeah, you're talking about my sweet baby Jaden Daniels. That's right. Yeah.
20: That guy, I saw him play against Missouri in college. He's so good.
6: He's very
20: tough.
6: Good.
20: Yeah.
3: Well, I was just trying to underscore the fact that Nate had a pretty fun commercial on.
20: Yeah, it was DoorDash, right?
3: Yeah, it's some kind of it went by pretty. Think about these; they go by pretty quick. So it was some kind of DoorDash,
6: like Dash Pass.
3: Yeah, like a club. I guess you join for a better deal.
20: Yeah. He has a joke about DoorDash. It's one of my favorite jokes. He orders like twice from DoorDash. he orders like two different meals. He says It's like because why they don't put the vice president and the president on the same plane.
6: Right.
3: So, well, one of them's going to get there.
20: Yeah.
3: Okay, well, I guess they must have liked the joke because they hired him for the commercial. What's the latest with you? Are you doing well?
20: I'm doing pretty well. Thanks, man.
6: Good.
20: Yeah, I've been on the road quite a bit, but doing well.
3: Now, what's the status of the Greg Warren comedy special that we know has been filmed?
20: May 16th.
5: All right.
15: My birthday.
20: Yeah.
5: All right. Oh, that's good.
20: Oh, that's
5: good
20: awesome.
15: Luck.
20: Yeah.
15: That's awesome.
5: Yeah.
3: Does it have an official title that you can release yet?
20: It does. No, nobody knows. In fact, it's up for grabs, Tom. If you want to screen it,
5: oh,
20: and you've
5: God.
20: Got a,
6: some, don't tell
20: some
6: him
20: ideas.
6: That.
15: Oh, Greg.
5: What Greg, did you do? Greg.
3: I saw the. I saw you doing your thing, and it was absolutely brilliant. I can't wait to see it again. On the TV, but I saw it in person. It was just terrific. So I'm sure it'll be good. But in the meantime, your assignment has been to do a deep dive into some topic. May I ask what that is?
20: Yes, sure. We're going to talk about the history of the Fuzzbuster, Tom.
3: Oh! All right.
20: Voted one of the all-time 100 gadgets by Time Magazine.
5: Okay.
6: Yeah.
20: Did you know that?
3: No.
5: I did not.
6: Let me tell you something about the Fuzzbuster, Greg. The only time one of the only times I ever got a speeding ticket, I was using a Fuzzbuster.
15: Really?
6: No. And I'm sailing along down this highway out in Kansas, and all of a sudden the Fuzzbuster goes, boop! And the highway patrolman was waiting until I got close enough, and then he kicked his radar on.
5: Oh.
6: And I thought there wasn't a problem. So that's the defeat of the Fuzzbuster. So you tell
20: it's
6: me.
20: It's an ongoing battle.
6: Yeah, you tell me.
3: Are they still out there? Fuzzbuster, yes. That's a specific brand, right?
20: That is a brand, but it sort of became like Kleenex, man.
0: Became. Yeah.
3: I know that in some states they're illegal.
8: Yeah, you had to hide it, right?
20: Yes, they are illegal in Virginia and the District of Columbia and on any military bases. Oh. And if you're driving commercial, anything over 10,000 pounds, you cannot have a radar detector.
0: Ah. Huh.
20: But let's go to the beginning.
3: Sure.
5: Oh, yeah.
20: In the early 1950s, the police started using Doppler effect radar to catch speeders.
18: Yeah.
20: That was S-band back then. And then right around, I think, 1958, CQ, it was an amateur radio magazine, ran an article about a radio speedometer receiver that was modified. It was probably the first crude radar detector. The first branded one was actually Radar Sentry by Radatron. And it detected S-band and X-band, and it was a minimal range.
0: Doesn't Radatron sound like a surfing robot?
20: Hey, I'm Radatron.
3: That or a robot that tells what you've done.
5: Yeah.
3: Well, the Radatron said I was cranking one.
20: Would
3: over
20: you shut up, Radatron?
0: Man, I wanted a Radatron, and they got me a Ratatron.
20: You know, I saw Josh.
5: And he was little rat.
20: Chick was smoking cigarettes.
6: Hey, shut up, Radatron.
3: He's a liar.
20: Those early ones were pretty, they had a very minimal range. I think as the police officer was writing the ticket, it went off. But in 1968, there's this guy named Dale Smith. Now, Dale's an interesting guy. He worked in the Air Force with radar. He was a very bright guy, an electrical engineer. And then he helped design the first radar gun for the cops. Like he helped build this thing, but they pulled him over and they gave him a ticket and he got angry. And he said, "Hey, let me see that thing," which I'm sure the cops didn't like. He was like, "You're doing it wrong." Apparently he said, they'd been giving out these tickets. They'd given out about $250,000 worth of tickets. And the thing was about 15 miles an hour off of calibration.
0: That's huge.
5: Ooh.
20: Yes. Yes, and he knew because he built the thing. And they were like, "Yeah, whatever, buddy, you got a ticket." So he went in his garage and built the Fuzzbuster. He was like,
5: I'll show
20: you guys.
5: Yeah.
20: Yeah, I'll show you guys. Yeah. Yeah, he went in and the Fuzzbuster was the first one. And I mean, you guys were around. I think 72 was when that thing first came out.
5: Yeah, I remember my parents having one.
3: I remember one that I saw a guy had, and it plugged into the cigarette lighter.
5: Mm-hmm.
3: And it sort of kind of ungainly sitting on the dashboard.
0: Yeah.
5: Yep.
20: It was so, I thought they were cool. My dad didn't have one. But I thought, you know, you'd be in with some guys, I thought they were cool, but a little bit counterculture, you know, and a little bit like, I think I'm with a criminal here, you know? And did you guys remember the sound of the first Fuzzbuster? It was like sinister. It was like, like,
5: I don't remember that. No.
0: Ours would light up, of course, and then it was just kind of high pitched.
20: Yeah. The Fuzzbuster, it lit up, but it had like a kind of a low pulsing thing to it. It was
3: Wow. Yeah, I'll have to ask a cop what they think about that. I mean, if they're...
0: You know, our car was broken into, and my dad called the police, and they came out because a bunch of things were stolen, and one of the things that was stolen was a radar detector. And I remember my dad... So what else was taken? We also... radar detector was... he wasn't, like, super confident in telling him.
3: And, of course, 4 ounces of pot. And some magazines that may or may not be legal. Like...
20: My neighbor, Jesse, in high school, somebody She told the principal somebody broke into her locker and stole her pot.
4: That's amazing.
3: Wow. What's guy doing now?
20: Yeah. It was a girl, but she's doing very well, actually. Yeah. Yeah.
3: Wow.
20: Yeah. He was X-Band. Today, there is very little X-Band. You might run into some X-Band in New Jersey and Ohio and maybe a rural town. But it's K-band, which is used by the police now. And you can get these K-band radar detectors. The problem are there's a lot of false alarms. You're going to pick up automatic door openers, bank security systems, farm implements, and railroad crossing signals.
5: Boy.
20: Which, that you know, there's some guy, he's like, I can't believe that. That cop's hiding in that combine over... No, that's not...
4: He's rolling his window down. You'll never get me!
3: Can a police officer tell if you have a radar detector? I mean, I'm obviously...
4: Are there radar detector detectors?
3: Yeah, if it's sitting on your dashboard, certainly, but I mean...
20: Yes, I think I read that.
3: Do they have, like, some kind of thing going... Oh, this guy's got a radar detector. I'm really going to screw this guy.
20: Yes, I think there's. I think it goes back and forth like seven times. Like there's radar detector, detector, detector. Yeah.
3: Oh, this is like a spy movie.
20: Yeah, it is. They've been going at each other for years. Yeah. They also, the K-band picks up, like, you know, all that stuff on the new cars, the collision avoidance and blindside assist.
3: Sure.
5: Yes.
20: They pick up all that too.
4: Oh, well, that's no good. Yeah.
5: No, you'll be every time you drive by a car, it'll go off.
20: Yes.
5: What if you have it in your car? Would it continually go off?
20: Yeah, I guess it would just be going off all the time. And then you can't jam radar because it's regulated by the FCC. So there's jammers. You know, you can actually, there's devices that'll just render whatever the cop's radar gun, like, you can't use it.
3: Hmm. Oh, that makes sense.
20: Yes. And then it's like $10,000 and up to 1 year in prison if you're caught with a jammer or a scrambler. But this is interesting. The new thing that a lot of the cops are, they use LIDAR. Which is a laser technology.
3: Huh.
20: And the lasers are not covered by the FCC, so you can jam those.
5: Oh.
20: In a lot of states. Yeah.
3: Well,
20: you can't do that in California, Colorado, Illinois, Iowa, Minnesota, Oklahoma, South Carolina, Tennessee, and a couple others. But you can do some LIDAR jamming if you guys are up for that.
3: And I just Googled it. You can still buy them.
4: I like to jam.
5: What, radar detectors?
3: Yeah, I had no idea. They're still out there.
20: Oh, yeah. No, they're big. I think that they're still very prevalent. As I can see, United and Escort are the two brands that seem to rate the highest.
3: Hmm.
4: All right.
20: But there's been, I mean, Fuzzbuster was the first one, but there was Super Snooper, Bear Finder, Screaming Demon.
3: And I don't want to be vulgar, but I distinctly recall seeing a pornographic video entitled Fuzzbuster. It was before the popularity of the shaving.
6: No, you didn't.
8: You like that, Craig?
20: Enjoy that, yeah, Craig? I'm sure you did.
8: Yeah.
20: I mean, that, of course, I mean, this was these things were big in the 70s. So.
4: Sure.
20: If you're on a budget, I think Cobra is the brand that you guys are
8: I remember that.
5: I remember Cobra. Mm-hmm.
20: Looking for. Yeah. And it was like a real. I think they even had a commercial at one point. You're like, those guys.
8: I just use the Waze app now. Tells you where the cops are.
5: Yeah,
8: right,
5: it does.
8: Right, Craig?
5: Usually.
20: Yes.
3: No, Greg. Yeah, Greg, you obviously have to drive a lot, and Pat, you certainly do as a comedian. And back in the day, certainly, Josh, do you speed all the time? Are you?
8: Josh does.
20: Yeah, I speed. Yeah.
3: Do you?
20: Yeah.
3: So, do you have a radar detector?
20: I don't. I just pay the tickets.
3: Do you have a lot of them?
20: No. I'm not. No, not too bad. No, I haven't had one in a while. It's not crazy. I think I dropped the Bob and Tom show one time and got out of a ticket, actually.
3: Hmm.
20: I remember doing that. Do you guys remember, like, because it was like dirtbags that had him at first, and there'd be like some guy, I can't remember, it was one of my dirtbag friends, like an older guy that we were going somewhere on a wrestling trip or something, and that Fuzzbuster would go off and he'd reach up and he'd pat it and go, "That's my girl."
6: Right? Oh, yeah.
20: I love that. You're a scumbag, man. But back in the day, the cops would like confiscate him and smash him.
5: Oh,
6: no.
20: Yeah, the cops would just like pull him out and then they'd break him. And then they were like, "Hey, you can't do that, actually." They're legal pretty much everywhere.
3: If a police officer sees one, they're much more likely to give you the ticket, I would think.
20: Yeah, I mean, radar, I guess, did you know this, Tom, that radar was a big deal in World War II?
3: Sure.
20: Yeah, I mean, it was like, I think that's when we first started using radar. It was used by the British to detect air raids by the Germans.
3: And it wasn't, I think Chick maybe can help me with this one. Wasn't some of the technology used in contemporary smartphones developed by, was it Hedy Lamarr?
5: Mm-hmm.
3: The actress and some like torpedo.
7: It's Hedley.
3: Torpedo guidance system. She was some brilliant engineer.
6: It's frequency sharing. She came up with that. Yeah.
3: Yeah, of all random things. So.
20: By the way, guys, sorry, I did have one more thing. Oh, the K-40, that's a big-time radar detector. They have a first ticket-free guarantee.
21: No kidding. Wow.
20: Yes. However, it does not include tickets in school zones or DUIs.
21: Yeah, that's good. Yeah, you have to have those.
20: Isn't that great?
6: Yeah.
20: You know they had to put that in there because some guy's like, "Nah, brother, you said I got a ticket."
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Don't open my door. I can do anything that a man can do, but I don't have to. Oh, the female sex has a lot more class, unless we're looking at a male stripper's ass. I'm a 21st century guy.

not your hooker, but you're still gonna pay. 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I don't sleep around until I do a credit check. Of my own, which I change every 2 seconds. 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And I stand behind my man so I can nag him as much as I can.

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2: This is the Bob and Tom Show.
3: Hello.
2: We return. Thank you for joining us. Chick McGee's at the sports desk. Christy Lee is the lady of the house. She's at the Bob and Tom news desk. Comedian Greg Hahn is hanging out with us.
4: All right.
2: I see him right there. He is in the interview loft. Bob is at Master Control. This is Tom speaking, and we'll be joined by, as I mentioned, Tim Kavanaugh coming up shortly. But first, back to the news. Christy?
5: I may have found you a gal, Greg.
3: Oh, hey, Greg. How about that?
5: Though still single, a woman appeared on a show called The Real, identified only as Kathy. She had a list of 85 requirements for any man who intends to become her boyfriend.
4: Okay.
2: 85?
3: Just give us a couple. I'm
5: 85.
3: Curious.
5: 85.
2: Uh-huh.
6: Holy moly.
5: The first requirement is he has to have a job.
2: Mm-hmm. It's reasonable.
5: Requirements range into intimate affairs of the bedroom.
3: Already down, aren't you, Greg?
5: When it comes to height, she wants a tall man, at least 5'7".
4: 5'7"?
3: 5'7", yeah. That's what is she? Tall.
2: Real tall.
3: How tall is she?
4: Is she a little
5: I don't
4: person?
5: Know, it doesn't say. She doesn't look like she's that short.
3: Mm-hmm.
5: Here are some of the other requirements. He has to be good with finance and money.
3: Mm-hmm.
4: You kidding me?
5: Educated mm-hmm. beyond high school. You've got that.
3: You own your own drum set, don't you, Greg?
4: Yeah.
3: Come on.
2: Well,
3: yeah.
2: How many more payments? It was rent to own, right?
4: 17.
3: Uh-huh.
7: Buy high, sell low, right?
4: No, it's a piece of cake. You kidding me? Back up the truck.
5: Uh-huh.
4: I don't diversify with money.
3: No?
4: I pick a high flyer, I bet the farm.
3: Atta boy.
5: She wants her man to not be a mama's boy.
3: Uh-huh.
5: To live on his own.
3: Right.
5: So far, so good.
3: Yeah.
5: His family and mine would get along.
3: Mm-hmm.
5: He has a sister that I love. Do you have a sister?
4: Yeah.
5: He must be tall, dark, yeah. and handsome.
3: Well, wait a minute.
2: Wait, what about the sister thing?
7: Patricia?
2: Not everybody has a sister. Chick doesn't have a sister.
5: Well, that's Mm-mm. She has 85 requirements. I don't think
3: so
5: anybody's
3: going to... So Chick's out.
7: I'm out.
5: Chick's out.
3: You don't have a sister.
5: You got to be tall, dark, and handsome.
4: So how about tall with a light rash?
3: So if Chick matched up 84 of these...
5: And he'd no be sister. Out.
3: You're out.
7: I'm still out.
5: You're out.
2: Jeez. Chick's tall.
5: Yes, he's dark
2: handsome,
5: and handsome.
2: Dark. Mm-hmm. He's got all.
5: Yeah.
2: She wants tall, dark, and handsome.
5: Your family would get along with hers because you don't have one.
7: I have a family. I have kids.
2: He has his own family.
7: My parents are dead.
3: You can tell him your daughter's your sister.
7: Your daughter.
2: Yeah.
7: Right.
2: There you go.
4: Is that right?
7: Shut up and let's do this. Play along. We'll get out of here.
2: Kinky.
3: Uh-huh.
5: She wants a man who will lead our family, not just be a participant.
3: Ooh.
4: She's a drag.
2: First of all, the fact that she has this many requirements, automatically she is out.
4: Yeah. Yeah, well, I'm a problem solver, you know, with these when I get in a relationship. You know
5: really?
4: What I mean? This one girl I was dating, she said, this one girl we're dating, she said, I think we should eat better. She wants us to eat better, and I want us to break up. Problem solver.
3: I see. Okay.
5: Yeah.
3: Okay.
5: Very nice.
3: Nice. Okay.
2: Okay. More requirements, please.
5: Well, I only have one more, and uh-huh. that was a social drinker.
3: A social drinker?
5: Uh-huh.
4: Okay. We got that one. I drink tequila. I
3: you
4: like
3: know what
4: that
3: means. Party all the time.
4: Yeah.
2: They don't list, a lot they don't of fun, list all 85 of them?
5: No, they don't. I mean, they have a video that shows the paper, and I was trying to read it, but I can't
3: mm-hmm.
5: I can't suffer it.
2: What, wow. is she, what does she look like, and how
5: she's,
2: old is she?
5: She looks like she's probably late 20s, early 30s, blonde hair. Very attractive lady.
2: What's mm-hmm. her name?
4: You have
5: her
4: a picture
5: name is
4: of her?
5: Kathy.
4: Mm-hmm. I'm going to take a look over there.
5: Here, take a look uh-huh. at her.
2: What's going on? She sounds like she's in your
5: has
2: wheelhouse.
5: Curly hair, really nice teeth.
4: Uh-huh.
2: Let's see. What do you think? She has 85 requirements for you. She's what do you think of her when you take a good look at her?
4: Well, she looks like a pretty girl.
2: Okay.
5: She does look like a pretty girl.
3: Stands 11 mm-hmm. hands high.
2: Hmm. Okay.
5: She has 3 pages of handwritten.
7: Need an apple through a fence.
3: That's right.
5: Let's see. Doesn't jump from job to job. I'm trying to read the list. Makes... enough money to live on. Oh, no. Makes enough money so we don't have to rely on my income. Oh, yeah.
3: Oh, I see. Okay.
5: Educated beyond high school. Went to college. Has a college degree. Comes from a good family. Respects his mother. Lives on his own. That's about all I can read.
4: Yeah. Why are we singling her out with all of her 85 things? What is this? Who is she?
5: Oh, she ended up on some show, and
4: oh, okay.
5: That's why.
4: She's being
2: she
4: funny.
2: Wants a man who lives on his own, so after he gets tired of her after 20 minutes, he can go back to his house.
4: Yeah.
3: I see.
5: Now, wait a minute.
2: Oh, come on. 85 demands, really?
5: 85 demands is quite a lot. That's setting yourself up for failure, absolutely.
2: But again, some of them are unreasonable. The sister thing is just, that's just a random...
4: What was the sister thing? She's got to get along with my sister?
5: No, she wants a sister that she will love. She wants you to have a sister that she will love.
4: Okay.
5: Yeah.
2: Hmm. Do you have a sister?
4: Yeah, I've got a sister.
2: That's what I thought you just said.
3: Mm-hmm.
4: Yeah, Patricia, she's good. What about the finances?
7: Is she loud like you?
4: No, no, she's not. When she yells at me, she is.
7: Okay.
6: Remember, Greg? Greg was
5: at her wedding.
6: An usher at her wedding.
7: Oh, that's right.
4: I hate weddings.
7: Uh-huh.
4: People always come up to you at a wedding. You know, you two are next. No, we are not. When you bring a date, should have said that. When you bring a date,
2: I thought you were an usher at the wedding.
4: The slow walk of second thoughts. That's what I call weddings. I don't like that.
7: Okay.
4: Yeah, I'll tell you with the finances. I'm my own financial manager, my own agent, my own everything.
7: Uh-huh.
4: I'm driving the Greg Hahn Empire into the ground.
7: That's right. Goes.
5: Earlier this morning, we had the Vanity Fair 60 Minutes poll about what American men think makes a good woman.
7: Uh-huh.
5: And our great web guy, Matt, has put that up on our website so you can take the poll yourself.
7: I see.
5: So you can choose between what trait you find most important in a woman. The choices
2: are... What one again? Being a good mom?
5: Being a good mother. Brains. A sense of humor. The ability to cook. A healthy sex drive. Or physical beauty.
4: I would just completely reverse that order.
7: Mm-hmm.
5: Would you?
4: Start off at the last...
7: Physical
5: you want
7: beauty,
5: somebody that's...
7: Healthy yeah. sex drive.
4: Right.
5: Can cook you a chicken.
4: Yeah, can cook a chicken.
2: How do you like your chicken cooked? Let's get to that right away.
4: Oh, I got a special way to cook the chicken.
2: How do you
4: cook
2: the chicken?
4: Well, I turn it into a fireball on the grill.
7: Uh-huh.
4: I wrap it up in tin foil.
7: Nice. Yeah.
4: I put it in the freezer for 2 weeks.
7: Uh-huh.
4: And I throw it out.
7: Uh-huh.
2: So you that's need a woman right. that can actually cook one for you.
4: I knew a woman. She wanted to... She always... She thought we should go on more vacations.
5: Mm-hmm. Yes.
4: And I thought we should break up.
5: Seems to be a thing.
2: Okay.
4: Man, I had fun last weekend. You know what I did?
7: What?
4: Not camp. I used the shower.
5: You.
4: Oh, it was great.
7: You had a shower in the house?
4: Yeah, I'm dying to never go to a water park.
7: Wow. Uh-huh. I love camping.
2: You're getting old, Greg.
7: Mm-hmm.
2: That's the thing.
5: Bob, now wait a minute.
4: Bob likes to camp.
5: You're not really camping.
7: I do camp.
2: You have an RV, though.
5: You have an RV.
7: Well, yeah, but you're still outside. People are cooking breakfast outside.
4: You ever sleep outside?
5: You're not sleeping on the ground.
7: I used to when I was a young man.
4: That's
7: now
4: dangerous.
7: That I can afford an RV.
4: Animals out there. Animals out there.
7: You're
4: not going to see me getting blindsided by a gopher.
2: Now, do you have the...
7: Keep
2: you have,
7: your head on a swivel!
2: Now, your RV, Bob, you have the built-in bathroom facility. Is that
7: here
2: correct?
7: Yeah, it's a little tiny... it's a small RV. It's not your... You know,
5: right,
7: your
5: it is
2: so when
5: small.
2: You don't
7: but
2: have
7: it does have a little tiny bathroom in there.
6: A bumper dumper or anything like that.
7: A bumper? No, I don't need a bumper dumper.
2: You familiar with a bumper dumper, Greg?
4: I am not.
2: You know, the trailer hitch on your car.
4: Yeah?
2: It's a toilet seat with a trailer hitch on it, so you can do it right there.
4: Great.
2: No,
4: get one later today.
7: It has a little pop-up where you can actually
2: get some privacy. I did not know that.
6: But there's no container to it, right? It's just a seat.
2: It's just a seat.
7: I think there's a you can attach.
5: I think you can attach some kind of a device, a catching device.
6: I think it goes right onto the ground.
5: No.
6: That's why my buddy Tom and I understand.
7: Is that how you guys play?
6: Right, Tom?
2: Chicken, I like to use it while the vehicle is moving.
6: You're darn right we do.
5: That's a
6: trick. What are you looking at?
2: You wave at the kids in the way back seat that are facing you. Hey, guys.
7: Doing the Hansel and Gretel. Leaving a little breadcrumb for find my way back
2: the
7: to
2: the bumper
7: dump.
2: So, Bob, when you're in the RV park, do you tend to use the facility there so as not to use the one in your self-contained? Oh, okay.
7: Yeah, you have a hookup and you can do all that stuff right there.
2: Oh, I thought it was just to for the sake of having a larger. Now, is there a shower in that little thing?
7: Yeah, it's the bathroom is part of the shower, and you take the little handle the faucet. Well, now. Come out, snake out onto a hook on the wall.
2: Okay, so have you taken a shower in that?
7: Yeah.
2: Okay.
7: Oh, yeah, works great.
4: What do you do all day? I get breakfast. That's good.
7: Uh-huh.
4: I'm in so far.
7: Yeah.
4: What happens after breakfast? Take a walk? What do you do?
7: Walk, look at the water.
4: Yeah. Oh, you're on a lake.
7: Leave the camp.
5: Okay.
4: Leave the camp.
6: Go to a movie. Run back home.
4: Go to the mall.
7: Go to the mall.
2: Go home. Take a real shower.
6: Run home for some stuff.
2: Hitchhike.
7: Go home for some more camping supplies.
6: That's right.
2: Hitchhike back to the campground.
7: Oh, yeah.
2: Try to find the guidebook that says, not a gay cruising campground. You know, that kind of.
8: 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Ladies and gentlemen, Bob and Tom.
2: It stars a good friend of the show, Hugh Jackman. 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
9: No, I was standing right here.
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11: And I approve this ad. 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
11: 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I'm Doug LaDouche, and I'm for eliminating all taxes.
2: The government
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14: It's time for Oliver's Cliff Notes Hits of the 70s. This week, Timothy by the Boys. From May 1971. Now here's your host, Oliver Lang.
15: Okay, let's see. Lyrics are kind of hard to understand here. I'm just reading them off the album cover. Three guys are trapped in a mine. Let's see, Joe was looking at Tim.
6: Oh, what the f***? They ate him! Oh my God! Oh, I'm gonna be sick.
14: This has been Oliver's Cliff Notes Hits of the 70s.
2: Okay. Mike Birbiglia is our guest. Are you dating anyone? Do you have a?
15: I realize what I need to find is a woman who loves me for my money, but doesn't understand math. I know this girl, and she wasn't too bright. She wasn't, like, book smart. Uh-huh. She was, like, magazine smart or butter label smart. I went out of this girl, middle of the date, I swear to God. And she goes, you know what turns me on? I go, what? And she said, black guys. which I really found discouraging. Because I've been mistaken for a lot of things in my life, but I've never had anyone be like, you're black, right? No, I'm Olive Garden Italian.
2: That's the voice of Chris Porter. I knew he'd weigh in with something important. Chris Porter, comedian. Now, do you get back to Kansas City often, or are you?
9: I get back to Kansas City. I was back last April for a wedding. Okay. And through a bunch of weird experiences, I become friends with Justin Verlander. He's a pitcher for the Houston Astros.
2: Yeah.
9: At the time, he was pitching for the Tigers, Aaron Town playing the Royals, but they had a night off, so he and I went out and had a couple of drinks. And he said, no, watch as he calls the waiter over. He goes, who's that chick? And he goes, well, I don't know who the chick is, but everyone at that table's Mumford & Sons. He sends them a bottle. They come over. Turns out it's not Mumford & Sons. It's just Ann Sons.
2: Oh.
9: Mumford wasn't there. I don't know where he was. I assume he was back at the hotel writing a song that at some point goes,
5: ah. Yesterday we were talking about hickeys.
9: Yeah.
5: I have a story for you.
9: Which one of your daughters has one?
5: No, nobody has hickeys, but we have death by hickey.
9: Death by hickey?
5: Mm-hmm.
9: Were that me, I'm sure the officers would stand over my body and say, I have a feeling this is how he'd wanted to go.
2: More chalk.
9: Yes, because I'm so gigantic.
5: Oh, God.
9: One stick of chalk would never not be enough.
6: We had to use a whole box of chalk to outline his.
9: Look at him. He had to take his headphones off, lean back. He's screaming with laughter.
6: He's just an awful person.
9: More chalk.
2: Lucky numbers.
9: Man, if that weren't funny, I'd be so mad.
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17: Bob and Tom. They put the F in professional.

They don't look so good. 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Hey, where's Nancy? I don't know. Here's her walker. 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

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I'm taller laying down. 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I used to date an inflatable doll. She hung herself. I tried to talk to her, but she said, "You never take me nowhere." I said, "Well, you never shut your mouth." I used to date a midget. I was nuts over her. She's dead now, too. We were playing ping pong, and she ran off the table. I used to date a homeless girl. That was pretty cool. You could drop her off anywhere. Date's over. Get out. 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
2: Dear Bob, Tom, Chick, Christy, Pat, Dean, Jason.
3: Just say hello. Everybody.
2: I was driving to work just moments ago and turned the show on. I was dreading the day ahead of me. I have meetings all day long.
4: Oh, man.
2: With an insufferable client. Then I realized it could be worse. Tom could be my boss. Thank you for a fresh perspective. You are welcome, Val.
3: Val, I'll tell you what. I'm going to be your boss right now.
2: That's a good song. Valerie, Monkeys.
5: Take
4: the day. Skip those meetings.
6: Take the day off.
2: Yeah.
4: To paraphrase the man, anyone who enjoys meetings should never be in charge of anything.
3: It's the number one thing that CEOs say the biggest waste of their time is meetings.
4: It's ridiculous.
6: I know people that are in meetings all day.
4: I know. It's such a bummer.
6: I don't get it.
3: Because you spend 90% of the time listening to stuff that has nothing to do with what you're doing.
4: Yeah. Our meetings are pretty good. They're
6: They are
4: pretty in and out. There are like three or four people in there that just love the fact that they're in a meeting. And so they,
2: oh, really?
6: You wouldn't know, Chick, because you don't want
2: to
6: attend.
2: I was asked not to attend the meetings because of how was it put? The look on my face. I don't know what that means. Well, I didn't take it as an insult.
3: Since I said it, I'll tell you what it means.
4: Here's the thing. You're really bringing everybody down.
3: Not really motivating.
2: And I really wasn't doing anything.
3: That's the whole point.
4: you can't help yourself.
3: Head down, eyes sad.
2: I've got the down in the corners. I got the sad McCartney eyes.
4: The audible sighing.
7: Puppy dog eyes, right?
2: Every now and then I'll give it a this.
3: Right. Yeah. That's good.
6: The puppy dog eyes.
3: Now we have some more of a veteran's request. We're going to get on for
2: Let
3: you.
2: Let me touch your vagina.
3: This is why you can't have it.
7: That's our great Donny Osmond song.
3: Oh God.
6: Oh boy.
7: Now let me touch you.
3: Do we have a sportscast?

0: it.
1: Okay. There once was a man named Goldschmidt.
2: Yes.
3: Go right, on, go on.
2: Whose butt was so
1: as long as a giant. Oh, never mind. And staying with Aaron Judge, it's a big piece of baseball history, and it'll take a big chunk of change to buy it. The ball that Yankee slugger Aaron Judge hit for his American League record 62nd home run is up for auction.
2: Oh.
1: The man who caught it, Corey Humans, has sold the rights to the Golden Auction House. That's I-N, not E-N, whose founder says it will almost certainly fetch the highest price ever paid for a baseball. The opening bid is $1 million.
4: Wow.
1: As for the ball making it back to Judge, don't think that's going to happen, at least not through the auction. Judge says he's not going to bid for it.
2: Okay.
1: So there you go.
2: There are plenty of video of me hitting it. I don't need the baseball.
1: Yeah, I've seen it. Yeah.
2: Actually, I heard Judge was just going to buy the NFT of the baseball.
1: Oh.
2: So, yeah, that's something to...
1: How do you feel about NFTs, Tom? You like those,
0: thanks,
1: don't
0: Josh.
1: You?
0: Hey, look, it's your money. You can piss
4: look,
0: it away
4: it's that money.
0: However you want.
4: Baseball money.
1: The baseball money? The guy who has the ball?
0: The guy who has the ball.
1: Corey.
2: The auction house will get a fine, you fine cut.
1: Well, your auction house, I mean, when Christie sells something, you get a...
4: I get a cut, yeah. Well, we're busy all day long.
0: You always hear these stories about these baseballs and stuff going for $1 million. You never hear the story of 4 years later when they dump it and they get $300. I mean, not all this stuff keeps going up in value.
4: Well, of course. But I think it means something to someone.
0: Apparently.
4: Obviously.
2: I wonder if Todd McFarlane will step up. He used to buy up all that stuff.
1: Charlie Sheen buys those.
4: Yeah.
1: He's ungrateful.
4: He's working much now, is he?
1: Yeah, well,
0: he's sick.
2: Much from him.
1: Yeah, it's a shame.
0: He's ill.
4: Oh, is he?
0: I believe. I think so.
4: Well, that tiger blood will do it.
0: Well, apparently the tiger blood.
2: Apparently it was a bad transfusion.
4: Yeah,
2: you know what I mean.
4: Apparently.
0: Okay, we have a couple quick requests here.
1: Thursday night football.
0: In honor of...
1: the Titans won, and I'll tell you details when Tom lets me.
0: More important, we're talking about Ace's bet with Mr. Oskay. And is it...
2: 99 cents.
1: Where is Oskay? Get in here. Explain this bet.
5: You know what? That inflation thing, these were always, I mean, for 25 years, $1.25.
2: Right.
5: They're $1.99 now.
2: Yeah, inflation finally hits home for Ace Cosby.
0: They can preserve one of those for 30 years, but not the price.
1: Nobody knows the trouble. $1.99? Good God, man.
0: Let's trade salaries.
1: I'm sorry, Ace. I did better than you. I'm sorry. God.
0: This is the famous...
1: I apologize.
0: This is the famous... We did an interview with Mr. Ozzy Osbourne. He's been in the studio a handful of times. We were on the phone with him one time, and it was just completely unintelligible. And everyone
1: I love this bit,
0: else man. In the room was abandoning me as I was trying to interview Ozzy.
1: And did I request this?
0: After it was over, we... took some of the audio and rearranged it to see what it would sound like if Ozzy Osbourne ordered a Totino's pizza or whatever that thing is. If Ozzy ordered a pizza from a restaurant and it sounded something like this.
6: Paparazzi pizza, can I take your order?
7: Yeah, I'm in the car.
6: Okay.
7: They're allowing me to go and we just got to the Mad Monk.
6: Meat lover?
7: Right.
6: Yeah, gonna be about 45 minutes.
0: Okay. that's Mike Mark along with Ozzy Osbourne.
1: Which Ozzy Osbourne song is it? Oh no. Is that Crazy Train or
5: Flying High Again?
1: Flying High Again. I like that song. Can you put Flying High Again up on my... I like Flying High.
2: That is great.
1: Oh, no.
0: It's available.
5: You don't like Bark at the Moon?
1: I don't like Bark at the Moon. It's a little bit too bad for me to like, so I really don't care for it.
0: The notes are in the wrong order.
1: Yeah, yeah. And it sounds
0: bad noisy.
1: To me.
0: Wrong instrumentation. Not my thing.
1: It makes my hand turn it down.
5: He's up for a Grammy.
1: Is he really?
5: Yes.
2: I have quite an email. To share with everybody here.
1: Okay, we have email music now.
2: Oh, great.
1: Okay. Already?
2: Oh, now. You know what? This song could here be playing in the background of this email very well.
1: Okay.
2: Bobby, with an IE, so...
0: Probably a lady.
1: Probably a lady.
2: Last night...
0: Did you kill Ozzy?
2: I had an extremely erotic dream about Tom. No offense, Tom. I've never thought of you like that. And I am what Tom might call a girthy gal.
1: Oh.
2: The problem is I can't get the image of me riding Tom out of my head. The nightmare doesn't stop there, she says. I also did chicken.

0: an elevator before I
1: wow.
0: looked at it.
1: Wow.
0: She went through. Wow. She's making her way through the whole crew.
2: Holy hell. I think Josh and Pat and Ace, you guys are next.
1: Well, it's my turn.
0: Yeah, you've got to be third at least. Have a great day, she says.
2: Well, thank you, Bobby, I think.
3: Yeah. Now we return to the NFL.
2: And the NFL announced that Sunday's Buffalo Bills home game against the Browns being moved to Detroit due to the serious snowstorm. Thunder snow, they're saying.
3: Which, again, it sounds like a James Bond movie.
1: Yeah, that was happening last night in Buffalo. Thunderstorm.
0: I was in a thunder snow once in Korea, and it was a thunder light or snow lightning and everything.
1: Yeah.
0: It was amazing.
1: Yep.
2: It doesn't snow in Korea. The National Weather Service issued a lake effect storm warning lasting through Saturday morning for southern Erie County, which includes the Bills' home and Orchard Park. The forecast predicts between 1 to 3 feet of snow with the possibility of thunder snow.
0: Only 1 to 3? Where do I have to 4 to 6?
2: I thought 4 to 6. You know, somebody tweeted, I put it up on my Instagram, the Chick McGee, 6 feet of snow, and both running backs, Devin Singletary and... Nick Chubb are both under 6 feet tall, so they would have been covered. You just see top of their helmets, like Bugs Bunny running through.
1: Last night, snow was falling at a rate of 3 inches per hour, with 5 inches per hour possible. God, that's a lot of snow.
0: It's not that big. Buy a shovel; you'll be fine.
2: And then one of those
3: until your heart explodes.
2: Yeah, that's bad.
1: Yeah.
2: You know, I'm not supposed to be outside under 37 degrees. Did you know that?
1: You're living in the wrong place.
2: That's a true statement.
3: Why is that?
2: Because my arteries. I have the arteries of a 120-year-old man.
0: Really good.
2: Yeah, I've got. I'm held together with chicken wire and chewing gum. I can't. My arteries close.
1: We have an email. Oh. It's from Steven.
2: Excuse me.
1: Technically, you all hold a 4-hour meeting every day starting at 6 a.m. When you think about it, it's a miracle no one's been killed yet.
3: True enough. True.
2: This switch for the Bills to be playing in Detroit on Sunday will mean they, and one of these oddities, the Bills will play in back-to-back games in Detroit. They are scheduled to play the Lions on Thanksgiving. In response to the game moving, the Lions tweeted, this is very funny, they tweeted openly to everyone, of course, but specifically to the Bills. Hey, important numbers are by the phone. Lock up when you leave, and please don't break our tables. So
3: that's funny. Will they fly back to Buffalo? To?
1: I was going to say, are they going to stay there?
2: I think they'll go back to Buffalo.
0: They would. The players will insist on it.
3: Yeah, but I mean, if Buffalo's all shut down,
2: but do you not
1: can
2: remember?
1: Can they get in and out?
2: Do you not remember? The NBA trying to have all their players stay in a hotel for...
3: In the bubble.
2: And do you think the Bills want to stay in Detroit instead of going home and then coming back? Well, maybe they won't be able to.
3: If Buffalo is pretty much shut down...
0: They're only getting 1 to 3 feet. Not that big of a deal.
2: They don't get a lot of snow in Missouri, do they?
1: A ton?
0: It's comparable here, yeah.
3: How much money do you have?
1: It's snowing in Detroit.
3: I think I've got 40 bucks. Is that we can give Josh gas money, have him drive to Buffalo and shovel snow as a good Samaritan, then we'll call him Monday morning.
2: See how long he lasts?
3: In the hospital.
4: Well, at the stadium there, when they have heavy snow, they actually pay fans to go in and shovel the stands.
0: Oh, that's right.
2: Yeah.
0: Last year, there were like video of that.
4: Because they had a foot of snow. But.
2: And they have no shortage of volunteers.
4: Yeah.
3: Why doesn't someone step up and put like a movable dome on top of that thing?
2: Because, as we now historically and famously told you yesterday, it's part of the game. The outdoor elements are part of the game.
3: That's stupid. That'd be like, well, every third NBA game we throw salad oil on the court.
1: No, that doesn't make any sense.
0: You know, that sounds pretty interesting.
3: it's wishbone night tonight.
2: I find it amazing and just fascinating that you think that's the same argument.
1: Yeah.
2: I don't know.
4: Tom, elements of the weather are part of the game.
3: No, it's stupid.
4: Remember the fog bowl?
2: The NFL
3: is all about television. They've got to do things to make it.
0: This makes great television.
5: Makes for great.
1: Hell yeah.
2: And as I said yesterday, if they had the game in Buffalo, the stadium would be sold out. 70,000 people.
1: And people would watch that game.
2: Damn right.
1: Hell yeah, they would.
0: The real question is, who do you think the last person at a restaurant was to ask for salad oil?
6: Bob and Tom, geniuses in France.
7: Ladies and gentlemen, Bob and Tom.
8: It stars a good friend of the show, Hugh Jackman. 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He loves morning radio. 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
2: He made that
1: comment.
2: He was here last night.
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2: he
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0: Paid commercial announcement for the Joe Johnson... is this a new Joe Johnson bit?
13: Hello, I'm Joe Johnson, creator of programs like the John Joseph Memory System, the Jeff Jensen Vocabulary Builder Upper, my memory system, and lots of many other programs. Do you have problems with math? If so, you're not alone. Believe it or not, 3 out of 4 people do. Imagine, 50% of people struggle with basic math. That's almost half. And when it comes to more complex mathematicals, it's estimated that 15/10 of Americans aren't no good at it. Well, with my new math learning system, we'll learn you how to add up numbers more faster. You'll get learned how to do takeaways, how to times things by each other, and we'll even teach you wrong division. Does my math learning system really work? Well, don't just take my word for it. Listen to these other people saying things.
14: Right. I was always bad at math, and as a cashier at a diner, I almost lost my job. Ooh. Man, if I had a nickel for every time my boss yelled at me, I'd probably have $1.37. Then I heard about the Jeff Jasper Math Learning System. It really works. You spend 1/3 of the time learning basic math, and the second half learning advanced arithmetics. You know, stuff like decibels and fractures. Heck, we even learned how to use pie in calculations.
1: Ooh.
14: Like when a customer orders one piece of pie, and I have 8 pies coming in on a train from Albuquerque, if we sell 3 slices per hour, I know exactly how much change to give.
15: Hmm. Oh, excuse me, sir.
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15: Could you please break this $20 bill for me?
14: Yes, ma'am. Here you go, ma'am. 2 crisp $5 bills.
15: No, sir. That was a 20. Hmm.
14: Thanks, Jackie Jennings.
15: Wait, no. Hold on.
13: You're welcome. I just love hearing from satisfactory customers. Here's another guy.
16: 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Johnny also showed us a secret formula to calculus the radio of a circle.
1: Yeah?
16: 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Thanks, Jimmy.
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17: Okay, that's a wrap, Mr. Johnson. Now, that's 2 hours of studio time at $200 an hour.
13: Wonderful, thanks. Here's
17: $40. $40? That's not right.
13: Oh, don't worry about it. Keep the change.
18: 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All Bob and Tom. All day and all the night. 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
19: You know, retirement just wasn't my style, so I began working nights down here as a janitor in this old office building. Yeah, just to keep busy, I guess, because it pays below minimum wage. But anyway, oh, hey, there's the big cheese now. Hey, how you doing tonight? Hey, working kind of late, aren't you?
20: How you doing? Yeah, having a pretty tough night.
19: Yeah, well, good night.
20: Night.
19: Yeah, you gonna watch it? Gonna watch the game tonight?
20: Yeah, I'm headed across the street. Free pizza, beer night over there. I've had a pretty tough day. I thought I'd just watch the game with the fellas over at the bar.
19: Oh, yeah. Well, I'm just gonna listen to it on this old radio here. The antenna's kind of shaky. And
20: they got a big screen color TV over there. It's the best picture I've ever seen. Yeah, oh, big screen color. Great picture.
19: I heard it is. Well, I'd sure like to be there. Well, you know, I got all my work done. And
20: oh, really? You're all done?
19: Yeah, you suppose maybe I could.
20: Well, I'll tell you what. I got my BMW in the garage. I got a Blaputnik radio in there. I can pick up the
19: you can drive me
20: anything. Up. No. I'll give you my car keys. Why don't you clean out my car? I got a wicked stain in the back seat. Yeah, I've got some stuff in the trunk and clean it up with Simonize it. I'll be back in about 2 hours, and I'll bring you a piece of pizza. Okay, Dad? Well, Dad, listen, thanks a lot. I hear my keys, and be careful not to scratch the car, and I'll be back in about 2 hours.
19: Two hours?
20: Yeah, I got to watch the
19: You're thing. Not going to bring... Well, you ungrateful... Esther said you were a worthless second son of a... Hell, you can't be my son. Nobody's that ungrateful. You breath. I'll take your stained BMW and run that mother right into the damn river. You worthless.
21: Nothing
19: son
21: gets
19: of a
21: someone's attention like a good string
19: dog.
21: Of profanities.
19: Pig faced.
21: This message brought to you by the National Cursing Foundation. And remember our motto: go yourself.
22: Bob and Tom.
23: If you irradiate poop, it will be sterile, but it's still poop.
22: You can pick your morning radio show, but you can't wipe Bob and Tom on the couch.
24: Tom, how are you this morning?
25: Yeah, good. Once again, I'm combobulating over here.
24: I know.
1: Oh, good for you.
25: Trying to get organized. We got a lot going on. I'm very excited about today's show. One actual serious thing we have to discuss.
24: Oh.
1: What's that?
25: Involves tuna. My favorite, one of my absolute favorites.
1: Tuna noodle casserole. Hell
25: now,
1: yeah.
25: My mom would make it with Campbell's cream of mushroom soup.
24: Yeah.
25: You make the noodles, you put it in and a can of tuna fish.
24: It's not like she was much of a cook.
25: Oh, I don't know, she was a good cook, but this was one of those go-to.
24: That's yes. A feel-good.
26: Sounds to me like she was busy with her lover.
1: Did she do the potato chips on top?
25: She did not. You told me about that.
1: Crushed
25: I like
1: potato
25: that.
1: Chips.
24: My mom did some kind of crispy crumble, but it was not potato chips.
25: Have you seen the thing where they take the Burns-O-Matic torch and they...
24: Yeah.
25: That's cool.
26: My mom used to ash her cigarette in the tuna casserole. Oh, shut geez. Up and eat it, what she'd say.
24: Yeah, man.
26: Okay,
24: yeah.
26: I made that up.
25: But that's really kind of...
26: It seems on brand.
25: Yeah, that's the thing.
26: Yeah.
25: Your childhood and my childhood, vastly different.
26: Very different.
13: You'll like it.
25: Ergo...
13: You're going to love it.
27: It's got a smoky flavor.
25: Ergo my snotty...
26: countenance.
25: Yes. And your...
24: Yeah, he's working with a Burns-O-Matic over there.
25: Your defeated everyman look.
26: I'm used to being in this position, yes.
25: But tuna noodle casserole, one of my favorites.
24: Great comfort food.
26: What is the story? What's the problem?
25: Well, it's serious.
1: Oh, hold on. I didn't know we were going there.
24: You don't see it at restaurants, really, do you?
1: No, you don't.
27: No, for a reason.
25: No, yeah, I would. Yeah. You know something? I would go to a restaurant if they did nothing but great stuff like meatloaf, tuna noodle casserole.
24: Did you have peas in yours?
1: No.
25: No, but I love peas in the side. I'm a huge peas fan. But I do not like pea soup. I don't
26: what about the me. Peanut butter and jelly or bologna sandwich and a bottle of champagne for like $300 or something?
25: That was really hip about 20 years ago, and I'm not a champagne person, but I...
1: They could call it like Mom's Kitchen or something.
25: Someone's probably tried it, but I would go there.
1: Yeah.
25: Tuna noodle casserole.
24: Don't they have that at Cracker Barrel?
1: Tuna noodle casserole? They might.
24: That would be the place.
26: No, we're missing it. They have it at the Cheesecake Factory because they have everything.
25: That's true.
1: Yeah. I thought they had it at our cafeteria every now and then, but I could be wrong.
25: Oh, really?
1: Yeah.
25: I don't know.
1: Several brands of canned tuna have been recalled over botulism concerns. According to the U.S. Food and Drug Administration, Tri-Union Seafoods recalled certain lots of tuna sold under the Geneva, Van Camp's, HEB, and Trader Joe brand names. The tuna was sold at stores including Trader Joe's, Costco, H-E-B, Harris Teeter, Publix, Kroger, Safeway, Walmart, and some independent stores in several states.
26: Hang on a second. Our resident, he's worrying about his health. Hypochondriac Pat Godwin would like to, Christy was reading that story, Pat is convinced he's eaten this tuna and is dying right now.
1: The company,
27: Trader Joe's tuna?
26: Well, it's a certain...
1: It's a certain brand.
25: Geneva, a certain lot. So you need to go online and look up the lot number.
1: The company said the lids on the easy open cans may have a manufacturing defect that could cause the products to leak or to become contaminated with the bacteria that causes botulism.
25: Okay, it's quiz time. I predict Chick might get this.
1: Botulism?
25: No. Botulism became famous... because of a canned food product.
26: See, I can't remember, but when you say it, I will remember.
1: A canned food product?
26: Bumblebee tuna. No.
27: Soup, right?
25: Yes.
27: Tomato soup.
25: I think it was Vichyssoise. Bon vivant Vichyssoise.
26: I think it was French? Bon vivant, yeah. I think you're
25: Something like that. Yeah, but that's when I first heard the term botulism. And then the next time I heard botulism, it was involving Botox injections.
1: Yep, that's right. It's what you put in your face, friend.
25: Because it's essentially the same thing, right?
1: It's exactly
27: it's
1: the
27: a
1: same
27: poison,
1: thing.
27: Yeah.
25: So that's got to be really good for you. In any event, if you have any canned tuna from any of these places,
1: the easy open cans. If your can is sealed, did you need a can opener?
25: Yeah, just you can go online and it'll tell you what lot numbers, et cetera, et cetera.
24: Ace would smack me in the face if he knew what I paid for my canned tuna.
27: Same here.
1: Me too.
24: Oh, dude, I'm like a.
1: Do you get it in the?
24: It's like a $4 to $6 can of tuna.
27: Me too. Wild Planet is
1: it
27: mine.
1: In the Absolutely. Olive oil? That one
27: or water?
24: Sometimes water.
26: Have you tried the pouches? The easy open pouches.
1: I love the pouches.
24: I have. Yeah, the Starkist makes the great. And they even make tuna salad pouches.
1: I love those.
25: I like the pouches. Then I pretend it's chewing tobacco and I dip in, reach in.
24: That's a good. That's a good gag.
26: Yeah, you do that with tuna.
25: Yeah, of course.
1: Huh. Well, that's great for your breath.
25: If you do have one of these. Cans, you're not going to not eat it.
1: Thing.
25: You'll have to have a plan Bumblebee.
26: See, now everybody's going to think it's Bumblebee tuna, and it's not.
1: It's not.
26: And that's my fault.
25: No, that's your plan. It's a Bumblebee.
26: Plan B.
25: Very good. No, we have a tuna tribute coming up in a matter of moments.
26: We've got an update on the Super Bowl ratings. Would you like to hear it, or you want to read letters? What do you want to do?
25: Let's do our letters. We have we are working on a special... a letters theme song, but until we get one, we're going to use this one. Ladies and gentlemen, from the Bob and Tom program, we have letters to read. Chick McGee will begin as we go to our email bag, bobandtom@bobandtom.com. Mr. McGee?
27: Drag a little bit.
26: I
25: told you, it's a temporary song. Shut up.
26: They didn't give me any letters. Oh, wait a minute. Hello, folks. This is from Craig. I would not... Can we hear that...
27: Yeah, that's
26: temporary.
27: That really gets you going.
26: See, you do this sometimes. You think so much, and then you think yourself out of anything.
27: I like that long pause.
26: I don't know what this is.
25: It's our special music.
26: I mean, I like it, but there's no word of correspondence or.
25: No, I told you this is
27: letters.
25: Letters. I've got a whole thing I'm working on.
27: We got letters.
25: This is just.
1: He's
25: kind
1: overproducing something, Chick.
26: You know, it just struck me. We're only getting this part of this song. Can you imagine him over trying to have someone record this?
25: No. We're doing a whole new. This is part of an old fake commercial.
1: How many people are singing on it?
27: 27.
25: One.
1: Oh, really?
25: Yeah.
27: Who is it? What, I get fired all of a sudden?
25: I'm looking for a specific...
27: someone with a really good voice.
25: No, Pat, you have an excellent voice.
27: Thank you very
25: you
27: much.
25: You have very good range.
26: It's not your character.
25: It's just the particular... what's the word I'm looking for?
27: Timber.
26: I like this part. Why didn't you play this part?
27: Yeah, you start off with this part.
26: Why'd you turn it off?
27: It's a long pause in the beginning.
25: Hey, Jason, can you edit this so you just get to this tinkly part to keep?
24: Can you edit this last 5 minutes out of any replay of the show?
27: Yeah, ever again. Well, this is snappy.
25: Pat, I'm looking for something.
26: Hello, friends.
25: It's going to be
27: better be a lady.
25: It's going to be
26: this
25: very,
26: letter
25: it's
26: starts. Not,
25: it's
27: my
25: gonna
27: feelings
25: be,
27: are.
25: No, it's it involves
27: some gravitas.
25: Socioethnic, racial.
24: It was a black guy.
1: God.
26: God.
1: Jesus.
24: Letters. He's so afraid of being racist.
1: Look at that. There you go.
27: That was great.
26: Yeah. Oh yeah, letters.
27: Do that again.
25: We don't have our letters down by the Mississippi.
26: Mark Twain.
1: I loved it.
26: This is from Craig. Hello, people. From experience, I would not advise beer can shooters. Oh. Were we talking about beer can shooters?
1: Yeah, I remember from the Bud Light commercial,
25: Peyton Manning and who's the comedian?
24: Shane Gillis?
25: Shane Gillis and the guy with the tattoos on his face.
1: Post Malone.
25: Post Malone. By the way, when I heard the name Post Malone, I thought it was a documentary about Ted Danson after leaving Cheers.
1: Fair enough.
27: Very nice. That was good.
1: Yes.
27: Much better than the intro to
26: I've not personally seen it or used one, but we do toss beers to friends in the lake.
24: Sure.
26: One year, there was a longer than usual toss, and the guy in the water tried to catch it. The skin between his thumb and first finger filleted open. He needed stitches, but he was 21 years old. He poured whiskey on it, wrapped a paper towel around it, and party on.
25: Oh, that guy's probably a legend now at the lake.
26: Party on.
24: Wonder how that happened.
26: I don't know.
24: I've hit a guy in the face.
26: I have.
25: With a beer can?
24: Yeah.
26: Really? He wasn't looking?
24: He goes, "Hey, Arnold, beer me," or whatever. And
25: beer me, I love that.
24: I reached in the cooler, sort of underhand tossed him the beer, hit him in the face, he fell off the deck rail.
27: Hey, Arnold, I didn't say knock me out. I said beer me.
26: You should have raised your arms. And there you go.
24: I go, "What the hell, Brian?"
25: Let me get this right. So you were drinking and boating at the same time?
24: No, this was deck rail on a boat.
25: No, but still, yeah. That's the whole point.
26: I am reasonably certain that was one of the big things that I first started drinking. Was shooting beers. You open the hole in the bottom, suck it down.
25: If you didn't see the commercial,
24: shotgun.
25: It looks like these guys, they're having this end of the cul-de-sac party, and it's very funny, the setup on it.
26: It sounds like it.
24: They essentially have potato guns, but they're using them for beer cans.
25: But they look like...
24: It's like a t-shirt cannon.
25: But it looks like a leaf blower. That's the gag. Like this spontaneous thing.
24: They made it. Gotcha.
25: And I'm sure if this doesn't exist, someone has been tinkering with a leaf blower and some kind of air cannon for the last 48 hours building one. It would be quite dangerous, but hilarious.
24: And then
25: I believe Christy pointed out...
1: Wouldn't the beer be all fuzzy and foamy?
26: Fuzzy.
25: Christy, the point is, it's guys. They want to take the beer and shoot it at their buddy and probably hurt him.
1: Okay, there you go.
26: I shot a potato gun into Lake Mead after a night in Vegas.
1: Did you really?
26: Oh, yeah.
1: You had a potato gun just handy in Vegas?
26: No, we brought it out there with us.
24: It
26: seemed like I was happy then. I don't know what happened.
27: Who'd you go out there with?
26: I can't really say.
25: That wasn't the reason you were there. We had a potato gun here, and then when we found out that sometimes they explode in your face.
24: Yeah.
1: Wasn't Ted Nugent involved with that? Didn't we?
25: Ted?
1: Yeah.
25: My favorite was though when Ted played his guitar. That was great. And I'm sorry, so we're off topic.
26: Here's a cat scratch fever. Hang on.
2: It's Skinner. Did I get you?
24: Man, I was ready for cat scratch.
25: Oh, me too. Don't you have my favorite guitar solo of all time, Journey to the Center of the Mind?
26: Here it is.
25: Ted Nugent, the M-Boy Dukes. Here it comes.
26: There it is.
25: Oh, wait a minute. That's Skinner.
26: This will always be Skinner. And Saturday Night Special.
25: Oh, a lot going on there.
1: Yeah.
26: Three guitar army.
24: Who's that now? Who's that?
26: Yeah. That's Ronnie.
27: Yeah.
26: That's Ed King.
27: Eddie quit, huh?
26: Yeah, well, Ronnie held a broken lamp up to his neck.
25: As Chick pointed out, he was a California boy, and the rest of them were, Jacksonville.
26: I watched that Skinner documentary again yesterday. It's about 3 hours long, and it reminded me a lot of me and Tom, actually.
27: Really? The fighting involved?
26: So the last time the guy held a broken lamp up against the other guy's neck, and that was it. He quit and went home.
25: You didn't cross Ronnie.
27: Yeah, I heard that.
25: Let's move forward. Chick McGee got me a nice Cleveland Browns cap.
1: Yep.
27: Looks good.
25: And the thing about being a Browns fan, first of all, the fact that they have a horrific rapist on their team, that's a problem.
26: That really hit the ear wrong.
25: I'm tired. I'm tired of dancing around this stuff. These NFL players that are criminals.
26: He won't be back.
1: You won't?
26: They found a loophole.
24: I kind of hope they take all his money too.
25: Yeah.
1: Don't they have moral clauses?
25: I think it's called moral turpitude. I used turpitude to clean my paintbrushes.
27: They have
25: the other problem with being a Browns fan, other than the fact that they haven't won since the great era of Dr. Frank Ryan, Jim Brown, and Gary Collins.
26: Only you would mention Frank Ryan before Jim Brown, but go ahead.
25: Well, he was their quarterback. He was a distinguished...
26: Go ahead.
25: I read somewhere that he hasn't watched a football game since he retired.
26: And I'm sure he would not speak to you about anything if you guys met.
24: He can't keep his head.
25: PhD. Where was I?
26: he can't put a thought together.
25: The Browns colors are just awful.
1: Yeah. Orange and brown.
26: No, they're classic.
24: I think they're classic,
26: they
24: too.
26: They get a pass.
25: No, they're awful. And then I heard a thing over the weekend that this year's color is yellow. So look, yellow blows. I hate yellow clothing.
1: Whoa.
25: Oh, some fashionista saying everything's going to be yellow.
1: Spring?
25: With me, it's not.
24: You hate yellow?
25: You're not getting
1: how do you hate yellow?
25: It's easy.
24: I don't like yellow. I am curious.
1: It's a happy color. It brings sunshine and joy to people.
25: Maybe you'll get the special that someone was saying for the kids' musical.
24: Yeah.
25: For the like fifth graders. Like, what's the musical this year? And I said, it's O Calcutta. And nobody got it. See, O Calcutta had full frontal nudity.
27: Yeah,
25: and
27: big time.
25: Who's the famous TV actor that actually was?
26: McLean Stevens.
25: On Broadway. Of that ilk in O Calcutta.
27: I don't know. But
25: with full frontal. I'll think of it.
24: E.G. Marshall.
25: He was too old.
1: You hate yellow because it's the color of pee? Is that why you hate it?
25: No, I just don't think it looks good on pee.
24: Well, here's the deal, though. That hat does look really good on you.
25: It does. It's khaki, so it's okay.
26: It matches. Yeah, man. Perfect. Yeah.
25: Thank you, Chuck.
27: That pink thing had to go.
25: No, I have a bunch of the pink things.
27: Well, it doesn't make any sense for Tom.
25: What do you mean? It's nice. This is a super lightweight, and it's from a company that turns sailboats into luggage and stuff. The sails from sailboats.
26: God, you are really
1: sailboats into
26: just,
1: luggage?
26: Just a raving
27: sailboats into luggage.
26: You are just a pit of conversation stopping.
25: My
27: carry-on was a scooter.
1: The rudder valet.
25: Excuse me. The sails from sails. It is the most pretentious 1%er form of recycling.
26: Good God.
25: It's like, well, we only recycle the bottles from Perrier. They take sails from sailboats and they turn them into, for example, my Dop kit is made of
24: true heroes all.
25: Yes. As I said, it is the most lofty, pretentious, ivory towery recycling of all time.
1: Oh my God.
25: But I like it.
24: Yeah, hey, yes.
25: I like sailboats. Sue me.
26: If
25: it weren't for sailboats, I'd be cutting my own lawn. Wait a minute.
1: Oh, my God.
24: Even Ace with an O.
1: Whoa.
25: Nobody can take a joke. You know, I wasn't the captain of that
24: Tom,
25: ship.
24: When you and I are both canceled, we'll start our own show.
25: Everybody's got to lighten up a little bit.
27: Sailboats in the luggage.
25: You ever been on a sailboat, Pat?
27: Yes.
26: Can we do anything else? You know, what happened to the letter segment?
24: Have you been on a sailboat?
26: A sailboat?
24: Yeah.
26: No, I've never been.
24: It seems like a colossal.
26: I've been forced to hang out with people who have sailboats. Evidently,
27: it's not relaxing. I'll tell you that.
24: Yeah, it seems like they're constantly scrambling
1: back and forth.
24: Go 4 miles per hour.
25: Do you want to know something?
26: I don't want to know anything.
25: A chick, one of your favorites. A man of import to history. Robert Oppenheimer was an expert sailor.
26: Of course he was. He was an elitist prick, too.
25: That's right. He was an elitist prick. I only wish he could be at the meetings now, but he's deceased.
26: Yeah. Shiva got a death. Ask him.
25: Robert Oppenheimer was an excellent horseman and sailor.
27: And he had great luggage. Yeah.
26: And the worst cocktail party continues.
25: No. Thanks, everybody. By the way, thirdly.
1: And he made great cocktails.
25: That's no joke. In the book, they talk about Robert Oppenheimer. Yes. Loved to have people over, and he would try to get them drunk, but he was one of those guys who would make expert cocktails and had all the measurements.
26: What a jerk. Yeah. I'm going to get my friends drunk, so it'll be stupid. What a dick.
24: I do not want, for those who didn't hear it, Tom looked at Chick and said, do you want to know something? And Chick said, no, I don't want to know anything.
25: And by the way, so far, so good.
26: And I got...
3: 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Ladies and gentlemen, Bob and Tom.
26: There's a restaurant in Bangkok that uses a zip line for the waiters to deliver their food to the table.
25: Oh, my God. It's great.
4: Oh, come on. Finally, a good story.
26: Is that the coolest thing you've ever seen, yeah. Tom?
25: And the waiter is holding the tray.
26: Oh, yeah. And he doesn't move. He's in a pose holding the tray out in front.
24: I've been there, the crouching diner hidden dragon. It's good.
25: Oh, yeah. Wonder what kind of food they have.
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2: Hello there.
1: Thanks for joining us. He's Bob, I'm Tom. Christy Lee is the lady of the house at the news
3: Hola.
1: Desk. We have a Chick McGee over there. Comedian Rob Haney has joined us in the studio as well. We've been getting kind of nostalgic here a little bit, talking about...
3: old songs.
1: We mentioned when MTV first started, they didn't have a lot of videos.
4: No, they didn't.
1: And they played some of them over and over and over. And then who knew that eventually they wouldn't have any?
3: Yeah.
5: That was weird, huh?
3: Yeah, now they have all kinds of weird shows that you can't even follow, and it's like, what the heck?
1: Well, there was an era there where it was pretty cool.
4: Oh, yeah.
1: And we were just playing some of that music and trying to do the intro, because in radio, depending on the nature of the station, sometimes the DJs would get to talk over just the intro
4: jock
1: of the music.
4: Jock it up. Mm-hmm.
1: You would jock it up. Well, here's an example. Chick, I didn't tell you what song this was, but I'm going to play it, see if you can remember where this one kicks in. Ready?
5: Mm-hmm.
1: Okay, here we go.
5: Oh, you know what? Oh. This song always makes me think of...
1: Miami Vice.
5: Miami Vice, and it was like the first television show that kind of brought
3: used a lot of music, a lot of really popular.
5: Their car, and then you saw Crockett and Tubbs at night driving through Miami, and it just said Miami Vice, Friday at 10 on NBC.
1: They used to tell you what songs they were going to feature before the show.
5: Great song.
3: I think Phil's coming back. Have you heard that?
4: I thought he
1: had ear damage.
4: Ruined his
3: voice.
4: Yeah,
3: but I think he's worked on that, and he may be coming back.
1: I love Phil.
5: I thought he was a tomato farmer.
3: What?
1: You ready?
4: He is.
1: Are you ready?
3: Not yet.
5: No, it's got a little ways to go.
1: You think so?
5: I think
1: it's over. I think it's over.
5: I need something to read in front of me.
1: Here we go.
4: On the
1: right
4: music
1: now.
4: Station.
5: I could probably do this.
1: See, I told you.
4: Shut up.
1: I told you.
5: Oh, no.
1: Okay, ready? Ready?
4: Yeah.
1: You got to be ready.
5: Yes, I'm ready.
3: Guns N' Roses? What's wrong with you?
1: So you're not going to intro it now?
3: This is a great song.
5: Don't care for it.
3: What?
1: Slash, friend of the show.
5: I think when
3: I
5: he was doing the standing worm
3: Sweet
5: on stage, I checked out.
3: That is one of those driving songs.
1: Here's an easy one.
3: Slow driving.
1: Okay. Here's an easy one. Ready?
5: Mm-hmm. Oh,
4: turn it up.
5: My car caught fire.
3: Caught fire to this?
5: During 2 days in high school football practice, me and Mark Cox.
6: Osborne Cox.
5: Went to the Red Baron to get sandwiches between morning and afternoon. And
1: your car caught on fire?
5: Your carburetor caught on fire in the parking lot.
1: With
5: the
1: this
5: Red
1: song
5: Baron.
1: Playing?
5: Mm-hmm.
1: Huh. Good story.
5: Well, this song is...
1: Well, then what
5: happened? This song is... And then it burned the whole town down. How? Is that an indie for you?
1: No,
5: this,
1: you just your car's on fire. You're,
4: uh-huh.
5: No, this song is featured in 20 Feet from Stardom. It's one of the stories they tell.
4: Mm-hmm.
1: When the documentary about background singers.
5: The background right. singers.
1: Now, if you're entering this, are you supposed
5: excited
1: to
5: excited to sing about Alabama at the time?
1: Are you supposed to be? Do you have to be quiet when he says "turn it up"?
5: Oh, I think so. Yeah, you always then,
4: yeah.
5: Then you have to let that breathe. Got to let it breathe.
1: Then you can rejoin.
5: Yeah, yes.
4: You can rejoin.
5: In
4: there.
5: That case, you can rejoin.
1: Well, show me how it's done.
5: Well, I'm not really sure where he says that.
3: Right there.
1: You have to know where. That's the whole point. Want me to show you how it's done?
5: Yes,
4: yeah,
5: I do.
4: Why don't you show us?
5: Ladies and gentlemen, Bob and Tom's newest DJ.
4: The chief.
5: It's Steve Mason.
3: You missed it. You can't talk.
1: That's because they ruined it.
5: Did somebody put up Tom's promo when he was first in radio where he worked on a morning show that couldn't be topped and they have their shirts off? To qualify, they start the commercial with their shirts on, and then we can't be topped. And then a bad edit, and they're not wearing shirts.
1: Not my responsibility.
5: Do we have that? Do we have the video?
1: Hey, Ronnie, tell them what to do. Thank you very much. See, that's how it's.
4: Oh, I see.
1: Now, do you want to do the full thing?
5: No.
1: So now you're not going.
5: I just like to enjoy the music.
1: Now you're protesting.
5: FM music. So you do this. Here's Leonard. Oh, who is this? This is.
1: What do you mean,
3: who
1: is this? Are you kidding?
3: You don't know who that is?
5: Oh, it's Journey, right?
3: Thank you.
1: That's your intro?
3: That's
1: this is here's Chick McGee.
3: Who is this?
1: Oh, I don't know who this is.
4: Right, Journey?
1: We'll take the ninth call to tell us who the hell this is.
4: Which singer?
5: Oh, not singing yet? Oh, he never felt like a part of the band. He was just a lead singer.
4: That's right.
5: Here's Pouty Pants, Stevie Perry, who's evidently singing. He was singing
3: with the Eels.
5: This last weekend.
1: In Minneapolis,
5: and it was much better than the first time I heard.
1: Oh, this was a new version.
3: Yeah,
1: oh, cool.
3: He did it again. Mm-hmm. He got up.
1: So you're not, are you not going to do any of these intros?
5: Mm-mm.
1: Now you're protesting?
5: I want to hear Steve Mason do them.
2: Steve Mason?
1: Steve Mason with Traffic and Weather. Yeah. You got to have that little bit of a lisp thing. Christy Lee will be coming in for afternoons.
5: Is this Supertramp or something else? Is it Supertramp?
1: You're not supposed to ask who it is when you're the DJ. You're supposed to know.
5: I think it makes me... I have a common touch. You know, Kennedy had that.
1: Yeah, when I think of Jack Kennedy, I think of you.
3: You think of DJs?
1: Well, I think of when the time Jacqueline Kennedy had to help Jack off the horse.
2: That's
5: how Jack's back would have hurt had Jackie not helped him Jack off.
2: I know what you're trying to say, but...
1: Okay. Mm-hmm.
5: You know that
1: here's a slow pitch. One of the greatest songs of the 70s.
5: Our producer ran into somebody, and the guy goes, "Yeah, I used to be in a band." And he goes, "Oh," Dean goes, "Well, which band?" Super Trump. That's how the guy talked.
3: Really?
2: Super Trump.
5: Super Trump.
1: Good story. Then did he help you put out the fire in your car?
5: No. The whole town was ablaze. Remember?
2: That's right. I forgot.
1: Okay. Here's a slow pitch for you, chick.
5: Son of a.
2: Go ahead.
1: One of the greatest songs of the 70s. See if you can do it.
3: Well,
1: you don't think so?
3: I don't know what it is.
1: Early 70s.
5: Is it Zeppelin?
3: I'm being skeptical without even knowing
2: Fire
3: the
2: away.
3: Song.
1: Let me rephrase that. If you're a DJ, one of the great songs ever to introduce.
2: You look forward to
3: okay,
2: this one
3: what
2: coming
3: is
2: up.
3: It?
1: Here you go.
3: Oh yeah. Come on,
1: hello?
3: Eagles. You got
1: wake
3: this
1: up.
5: Who's it? Who's this, Eagles?
3: Yes.
2: Who's this?
1: Hey,
2: who is
1: the Eagles? I'm sorry. Where were you working at then?
5: See how personable I am?
1: Where were you working then?
2: Hey, we're heading on down the...
5: Take it easy.
2: Speaking of driving...
5: I don't think I was.
3: No,
5: I wasn't Eagles. I wasn't on the air when that came out. That's 72, right?
2: Mm-hmm.
3: 72, about being on the road or whatever.
2: Yeah, about being on the road.
3: I wasn't on
1: give
3: the
1: it a shot.
3: 72 either.
1: Christy, you do it.
3: No, I'm not going to do it.
5: We don't have anything to read or anything to promote.
3: Showers and thunderstorms, check local listing. I mean, what do you want me to do?
5: hey, not mention weather here. It's not the thing.
1: So you're telling me that you weren't able to fill in no matter what was happening and make stuff up?
3: I don't. It's
1: that's
3: been
1: what
3: so
1: you have
3: long.
1: To do.
2: Yeah, go ahead, Tom. Here we go.
3: It's been so long since I
2: go ahead, Tom, play it.
3: Jocked.
1: Okay, watch how Bob does this. This is what we do. Every morning, we make something out of nothing. Many would argue, no, we make nothing out of nothing, but that's
2: Bob's
1: a different story.
2: Go ahead, start it,
1: okay,
2: Tom.
1: Okay, here you go, Bob.
2: Hey, 3-car accident on the highway. Ambulance on the way.
5: I think there's a head in the median, Bob.
2: Hey, we'll kick it back onto the street.
1: Fortunately, we've got Turd Boy, our traffic guy, on the scene. Oh, dear God,
5: man,
1: there
5: are.
1: His ears
5: are still
1: oh, there's
5: working.
1: A school bus on the scene. Here we go. Here are the Eagles.
3: Take
1: Eagles.
3: It easy out there.
5: Son of a bitch.
1: You missed the beginning.
3: You're supposed to say, take it easy out there.
1: Oh,
3: duh.
1: See? Well, then you. Okay, I'm sorry. I'm sorry, little poopy pants. Why don't you?
2: well,
1: why
2: you know
1: don't
2: what?
1: You do this?
2: Hey, hold on.
5: Really?
2: We have to take a break while Poopy Pants writes some weather.
1: Do you have to write it out? This is not that
3: no,
1: long.
3: No, I don't have to write
5: hey,
3: it out.
5: Hey, coming up later, Tom will be talking about poop, but right now.
2: Here's Christy.
5: Here's a great song about rounding up some stray poon.
2: Time to take it
5: it's
2: easy.
5: Take it easy. Take it any way you can get it.
3: There you go. Nicely done.
5: See? Mm-hmm.
1: That was awful.
3: No, it wasn't.
5: What was awful about that?
2: He hit the post.
3: He hit the post.
1: I think
3: right
1: you're
3: on.
1: Suggesting that Christy is a whore.
2: Oh, my that. God. You started it.
3: Oh, my God. That's
2: oh, Mr.
3: Been
1: didn't you say she was looking for stray poon?
3: No,
1: I think
5: the song is about looking
3: poon.
5: For stray poon.
1: I apologize, Christy.
3: That's okay. I don't care.
2: No, you don't.
6: I actually
2: this
6: was.
2: Is not from the heart since you don't have one.
3: Yeah. And you've been making fun of me for 30 years, so why stop now?
2: We have to take true a enough. Break.
1: We will do just that. When
5: traffic
1: we return-
5: and weather together yeah. locally coming up for you folks along the network line.
2: Yeah.
1: And we've got a station
5: we'll
1: break coming up for
5: right
1: you here
5: back for
1: on
5: you.
1: Picture Radio.
5: Remember, coming up later, you could get my autograph and I'm giving away beer. All right.
2: Yeah. Who loves me
5: and
2: now?
5: I'll make a joke about somebody dying of a heart attack. Here it comes, baby.
1: Yeah. I'll be blowing chunks in about an hour.
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11: From where I stand, marriage should be between a man and a woman.
2: Mm-hmm.
11: Both of my exes and my current wife are women. And the next one will be as well. I'm Doug LaDouche, and there is nothing I love more than women.
2: Mm-hmm.
11: In fact, during this campaign, my favorite thing to do is meet women and press the flesh. I'm Doug LaDouche, and read my lips.
2: Oh.
13: Paid for by the Doug LaDouche for President Committee, Ted Fiekelman, Treasurer.
14: We're in a gym today to find out what athletes need after they've had a big workout. Excuse me, sir?
15: Yeah.
14: You look pretty sweaty.
15: Yeah, I just jogged 5 miles, I did the weights, did some step aerobics. God, I'm dying.
14: What do you need after a big workout like that?
15: I use a big glass of water.
14: Water?
15: Yeah.
14: You don't want water. You need something to replace your bodily fluids. Get you back on your feet again.
15: Yeah, that makes sense. All right, what do you got?
14: Here, try this.
15: What is it?
14: Thirstpiration Plus.
15: Thirstpiration Plus, huh?
14: Replaces all your bodily fluids after a big workout.
15: All right, yeah, I'll try it.
16: Jesus, what is that?
14: It
16: tastes like sweat.
14: It is sweat. Wow, well, a little coloring. We added some carbonation.
16: What are you trying to do to me?
14: Thirstpiration Plus replaces all your bodily fluids lost during a big workout.
16: The manager.
14: Thirstpiration Plus. Bodily sweat and icy cold jug.
16: Come here, you crazy son of a...
14: I'm
16: going to
14: make you wear your shirt and your shorts for later.
16: You're sick.
14: Thirstpiration Plus. Lemon lime, tropical punch, or clear.
2: Or clear.
17: Can I borrow your shorts for later?
1: Yeah, okay. We have comedian Eric Hunter here with us. Eric, I'm guessing just... I don't know. You're kind of a pasty guy.
2: Well, you know, hey, great to see you, Eric. Always a pleasure.
5: Well, you know, Eric looks so pale because he's had a... Didn't you have a family?
2: We have coupons to a spa.
5: He had a family. You know, he recently had a family tragedy.
2: He did?
5: His grandmother.
18: Oh, didn't your grandmother? Very sad.
5: Yeah.
2: What happened?
18: Grams passed away.
2: Yeah. Oh, no.
18: It was actually a year and a half ago.
2: Yeah. Really?
18: But she was 97
2: Well, that's
18: years
2: a good
18: old.
2: Full life.
18: Yeah, she passed away after a lengthy battle with a bear.
2: Yeah! Damn her luck.
18: Yeah. Snuck into the tent, you know.
3: Usually the bear wins.
18: Yeah.
2: I'll bet she put up a hell of a struggle, though.
18: She fought for a while, but...
1: Feisty old lady.
18: Oh, yeah. Told her not to
5: They're
18: hang food in the tent.
5: Don't hang food in the tent, Graham.
2: Oh, my God.

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2: Comedian Roger Naylor is our guest from the Ohio Valley.
3: Mm-hmm.
2: I'm trying to remember, is your wife a cop?
3: Yeah, it's not the traditional job like we were talking about. I mean, it is very, you know, very romantic. We met at a Dunkin' Donuts. So.
4: Oh, she hates that joke. She
5: I'll bet she does.
3: It is a weird job for a woman to have, but it has its advantages. I mean, what other job can you think of where the woman comes home every single night with handcuffs? So,
2: sure.
3: Hey, hey. We got a little game we like to play called Held for Questioning.
5: Hey.
3: Oh, on the downside,
5: yeah.
3: My wife carries a gun.
5: Oh, good point.
3: Which makes PMS a whole different ballgame in my house. Our toilet seat stays down. I take no chances. I pee in the tub or out in the yard. I don't even mess with it.
5: I don't blame you.
3: Yeah, my wife is a cop. It's very weird being in bed with a cop. Do you know how embarrassing it is to be in the middle of making love to your wife and all of a sudden you hear, "What's your hurry, pal?" Do you know why I stopped you? Do you know how fast you were going? I gotta wear a radar detector on my wiener. It's a fuzz buster.
6: Bravo.
1: If you're laughing, it's the Bob and Tom Show. If you're not, it's those other guys.